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6: Good afternoon. It is Wednesday, July 1st. Thanks for joining us. I'm Amy Beeman. Partly sunny, 20 degrees in Vancouver. Here's what's happening right now. A man arrested in connection in an attack at Kitts Beach earlier this week has been released. The U.S. has announced it will not be renewing the Canada-U.S.-Mexico trade agreement. $70 million. That's how much a local group wants the province to put towards a low-income transit pass in Metro Vancouver. And Team Canada spending Canada Day getting ready for their next World Cup game.
7: Bosnia-Herzegovina and the United States, the final match of the day at the World Cup. And, of course, free agency opening across the NHL on this Canada Day. Sports at 15.
6: It's 5:01. 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Here's Alex Kerrigan.
8: Thank you very much, Amy. So looking around the lower mainland, we got a few delays, no crashes or stalls, anything of that sort, but plenty of slowdowns. One that I kind of want to touch on is down in my neck of the woods, Marine Drive, quite busy down in White Rock. But of course it is Oxford, Marine Drive between Oxford all the way up to right around Findlay Street. So worry about some slowdowns through this area. And then still in Surrey, but more accurately, Cloverdale, 176 at 64th Avenue. We've been seeing delays all day right at that intersection. Road closures start a bit later tonight. A little slow in the Queensboro. This isn't any Canada Day celebration. That's just the speed bumps going on and the ongoing road work. You're a bit slow southbound around Midspan. Over in Richmond, because of the Salmon Festival, Moncton Street shut down between Bayview Street leading up to 3rd Avenue. A couple of the streets around it, the avenues are shut down. 3rd Avenue, 2nd Avenue, 1st Avenue, Number 1 Road. They're all closed off as well. In between Chatham down to just past Moncton. And then we'll wrap it up in the downtown core of Vancouver, where a lot of these closures around Jackpool Plaza will impact you. And one of the important things here is that Hastings is still open, but it's busy though, so worry about that. If you see anything else, feel free to call it in another star or pound 1130, but make sure that when you do, you're keeping it safe and hands-free with traffic by Lazy Boy. 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Long live the lazy in North Van, Coquitlam, Richmond, and Langley. Let's go to the Penfolds Roofing and Solar Weather Center and check in with media meteorologist Carl Lamb.
9: Highs today getting up to 19 degrees on this Canada Day. We do have a mix of sun and cloud, and then for tonight we do have partly cloudy conditions to start with a low of 12, but clouds will increase as we go into our Thursday. Your high for today is 19.
8: And down at the airport, we're looking at 19 degrees.
6: Thank you very much, Alex and Carl. 1130 news time, 5:03. A man arrested in a violent attack at Kitts Beach is back on the street less than 48 hours after his arrest. Constable Darren Wong with the Vancouver Police says on Sunday, a woman was walking along the beach when a stranger allegedly struck her from behind with a piece of wood, roughly the size of a baseball bat.
10: Multiple witnesses that were on scene at the time intervened and prevented the attack from escalating, and the suspect then left the scene.
6: The woman was left bleeding and slipping in and out of consciousness. She was then taken to the hospital and is expected to recover. Police arrested Carlos Durate nearby and charged him with assault with a weapon. He was released yesterday under court-ordered conditions and is due back in court on July 7th. A coroner's inquest gets underway tomorrow in Burnaby, more than 3 years after the death of Tatiana Harrison. The 20-year-old Cree, Métis, and Brazilian woman was found dead in Richmond in May of 2022. Last year, BC's chief coroner ordered a public inquiry after the Office of the Police Complaints Commissioner found that the Vancouver Police Department committed misconduct in its handling of the case. The proceedings start at 9:30. The U.S. has tipped its hand on Kuzma and says it will not renew the Continental Trade Agreement in its current form. But the trade pact will remain in place while negotiations continue with Canada and Mexico. Today's decision triggers a rolling annual review for up to a decade. At that point, it will expire if the three countries can't agree to an extension. The federal government is putting $25 million towards the rebuilding of the White Rock Pier. South Surrey White Rock MP Ernie Klassen says the funding is part of Ottawa's Build Community Strong Fund. The money will go towards replacing the pier's aging timber sections with a stronger steel and concrete design. The upgrades will also include improved access from a new ramp to ensure equal access for those of all ages and abilities. Part of the White Rock Pier was destroyed in a 2018 winter storm. It is 5:05, partly sunny and 20 degrees in Vancouver. The same day TransLink has increased fares by 5%. The push is on to help out those who are struggling to make ends meet. The head of Movement, Metro Vancouver Transit Riders, can't understand why we don't have a transit pass specifically for low-income earners already. Dennis Agar says TransLink has already costed out a plan supporting the move.
0: And at the provincial level, there's not a lot you can buy for $70 million a year. And what they'd be doing is unlocking mobility for, you know, tens, hundreds of thousands of Metro Vancouverites that currently can't afford to go to, you know, university to better their career. They can't find, you know, take transit to better jobs that might pay them more.
6: Agar says the only thing preventing the creation of a low-income transit pass is money. Movement, Metro Vancouver Transit Riders, is pushing the provincial government to fund it. Some changes are coming to BC Hydro. BC Green MLA Jeremy Valeriot says anyone who has solar panels has been credited at a one-to-one ratio, meaning you put energy into the grid and Hydro gives you that much energy back. But the rate is changing as of today.
5: Setting the rate that they will pay people back at 10 cents and most people pay 12 to 14 cents or more for electricity. So there's a differential. Essentially, you're not making one-to-one electricity back. You're being charged more than what they'll pay you for electricity.
6: He adds LNG corporations are being charged less than residents, and he's not happy about that. Canada will be in for a tough matchup when they meet Morocco in the World Cup round of 16 on Saturday. Head coach Jesse Marsh says his team is fit and could use that to get an edge in the knockout game.
11: And especially knowing that Morocco put in 120 minutes, we have to say to ourselves, like, one of the advantages that we can have is can we be fresher and fitter and everything else. So with everything that Morocco will present us, that'll be something that we still try to do is push them again to their limit.
6: Canada advanced with a 1-0 win over South Africa on Sunday, while Morocco edged out the Netherlands on penalties to earn a spot. Well, today is Canada Day, and festivities are still ongoing around the Lower Mainland.
12: 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Regardless of where you are in the Lower Mainland, though, you can catch a variety of free events in Vancouver by Canada Place and Jackpool Plaza. Some family fun, food and festivities, and bands performing. 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
8: Thank you very much, Amy. 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

0: Oh, you're getting on that thing. It's only 15% sold. 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
1: Coming up in 60 seconds, traffic and weather together on the ones. 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
1: 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Now to the 11:30 Rogers Xfinity Internet Traffic Center. Here is Alex Kerrigan.
0: Thank you very much, Amy. So there's still a few things going on here and there through the lower mainland. Of course, we are talking a lot about what's going on with the Canada Day closures. Salmon Fest specifically down in Richmond has Moncton Street shut down between Bayview leading up to about 3rd Avenue, and a couple of the roads around there are also shut down. As we work our way over to Surrey, Cloverdale, the road closure starting later tonight, but of course, it is very dense and has been all day. 176 at 64th Avenue. Essentially, that intersection is very jammed up. Down in White Rock, it's quite slow on Marine Drive in between Oxford all the way up to about Findlay Street. And again, road closure is expected later tonight at that exact location. Through the downtown core, of course, West Cordova shut down between Howe leading up to about Thurlow. Likewise, Canada Place. Have a great time if you're going out there, but you got to park pretty far away. And of course, Granville shut down between Davie up to Georgia. That's not Canada Day. That's FIFA Fan Zone stuff. 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Now over to the Penfolds Roofing and Solar Weather Center. We check in again with meteorologist Carl Lamb.
5: We'll have varying amounts of sun and cloud as we go throughout the rest of our Wednesday. Temperatures getting up to 19 degrees. It's still below average for where we should be for this time of year. We should be at 21. And then for tonight, we'll have partly cloudy conditions with a low of 12. But then for tomorrow, the clouds are starting to move back in. So it's a mostly cloudy day on Thursday. We'll have the chance for some showers, especially as we go through the morning and afternoon. And temperatures up to 18 for your Thursday, down to 14 on Thursday night. Your high for today is 19.
0: Down at the airport, we are at that high still. It's cloudy and 19 degrees.
1: Thank you, Alex and Carl. Coming up next, your top headlines and sports. The final World Cup match of the day, the U.S. versus Bosnia and Herzegovina, is underway. It is 5:13.
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1: Partly sunny, 20 degrees in Vancouver. Good afternoon. I'm Amy Beeman. Here's what's happening right now. A man arrested in a violent attack at

0: Its Beach is back on the street less than 48 hours after his arrest. Police say on Sunday, a woman was hit in the head with a piece of wood roughly the size of a baseball bat. Police arrested Carlos Durante nearby and charged him. He was released yesterday under court-ordered conditions. The pier at White Rock is getting $25 million from the federal government for reconstruction. The money will help meet both structural and accessibility standards. The pier was severely damaged during a 2018 storm. It is 5:15, time for 11:30 News Radio Sports. From Sportsnet 650, the home of the Canucks, here's Marcus Fitzgerald.
1: Underway now in San Francisco, the final match of the day of the round of 32 at the FIFA World Cup. The United States and Bosnia-Herzegovina, no score as of yet, as a spot in the round of 16 is on the line. We saw Harry Kane save England, the captain, with a brace to beat Congo DR 2-1. It'll be England and Mexico in the next round. That's going to be absolutely nuts. Belgium and Senegal, that was a wild one in Seattle. Senegal had that 2-0 lead late. Belgium comes back to score twice and then scores on a penalty at the death, pretty much at the death anyway. An absolute stunner there. Canada and Morocco coming up on Saturday in Houston. All right, Canada Day, so that means NHL free agency opens. We're just going to stay with the Canucks, who unloaded a big contract today. Defenseman Marcus Pettersson off to the New York Rangers in exchange for a top 10 protected first-round pick in 2030. For those who don't know, as long as the Rangers aren't lousy enough to pick inside the top 10 in 4 years, the Canucks will keep that pick. That could be very valuable. Pettersson was durable, though. Appeared in all 82 games of the hockey club last season. He is 30 and had 5 years left on his deal. An albatross from the old regime. Canucks added veteran depth to their blue line today, too. Jamie Oleksiak and old buddy Luke Shen signing on. Oleksiak gets 2 years, 1 year for Shen. More adults in the room on short deals while the kids can grow. This is how it's supposed to be done when you rebuild. We're not used to this around here. Some forwards coming in on financially friendly deals as well. Paul Cotter, Akil Thomas, and Trey Fix-Wolanski. There could be an impact at the Abbotsford level with those three as well. Baseball, Canada Day at the Rogers Center. Blue Jays beat the Mets 9-3. You can check the full MLB slate at sportsnet.ca. 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
6: You're listening to 1130 News Radio. I'm Asta Bande Kanan. U.S. Customs and Border Protection officials say there's been a significant drop in drug seizures at the border with Canada.
7: Acting Deputy Chief Jason Schneider also told the House Border Security and Enforcement Subcommittee that there's been a decline in the number of apprehensions of undocumented immigrants. The testimony came as Republican lawmakers made claims that Mexican cartels are looking to Canada as the United States cracks down on smuggling at its southern border. Members of the Trump administration have made similar allegations despite U.S. government data showing a minuscule volume of fentanyl being seized at the border with Canada compared with Mexico. RCMP have said there's not a pervasive cartel presence in Canada. Kelly Malone, The Canadian Press, Washington.
6: Peter Millibar has his old job back after losing the BC Conservative leadership. New leader Carrie Lynn Finlay has decided to keep the Kamloops area MLA as the party's finance critic. Former leader John Rustad, who was ousted in a caucus revolt, is now the Treasury Board critic. Finlay's caucus meets at the end of the week in Penticton. Advocacy groups are voicing their opposition to Philippine President Ferdinand Marcos Jr.'s visit to Vancouver.
8: In a statement announcing the trip, officials say Prime Minister Carney and President Marcos Jr. will look to identify further opportunities to deepen economic and security partnerships, including accelerating negotiations for a Canada-Philippines trade deal agreement, as well as a trade deal between Canada and the Association of Southeast Asian Nations. Public opinion surrounding Marcos Jr.'s

0: administration remains deeply divided, largely due to the controversial legacy of his family's political history.
1: We want to hold Marcos accountable for his ongoing corruption that he has been implicated in, not only for the past 4 years of his presidency, but actually for many decades before, because he comes from a long line of corrupt politicians and dynasty family in the Philippines.
0: Angelina Ravelli, City News, Vancouver.
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9: 11:35 at the Community Internet Traffic Center. I'm Alex Kerrigan. Thank you for tuning in. Elsewhere through the Lower Mainland, not too much. We're looking pretty nice. We do have those Canada Day closures, of course, going on. There's no closures in Cloverdale yet. Those are later tonight, but you're busy on 176 and 64th Avenue, pretty much in all directions, mostly southbound, though. There are closures in full effect over in Richmond. That's Moncton Street between Bayview Street leading up to 3rd Avenue. That's for the Salmon Festival as well. Working our way up to downtown Vancouver. Quite slow because it's closed. Cordova in between Howe leading up to about Burrard Street. Thurlow all the way up to, Canada Place / West Waterfront Road in between Thurlow and Howe Street. It's Jackpool Plaza where, of course, there's a lot of extra pedestrian traffic through the area. Bit of a delay over on the Arthur Lang Bridge. Now, this appears to be a police motorcade, and you know they'll move on through the area. Unfortunately, all I can tell you through that one is just be patient as they were working their way up the Arthur Lang Bridge and potentially northbound on Granville as well. We'll keep our eye on that, but that's all I can do for you right now. If there's anything else going on, call it in. *#1130. 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Check in with meteorologist Carl Lamb.
10: Temperatures today are just getting to 19 degrees for the high with a mix of sun and cloud. And we do have a light southwesterly wind around 20 kilometers per hour. And then for tonight, it'll stay partly cloudy. Should be nice and comfortable, too, with overnight lows down to about 12. But then it gets pretty cloudy as we go into the day tomorrow. Your high for today is 19.
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2: Welcome back to 1130 News Radio. I'm Astha Pandey-Kanan. Following a meeting yesterday, Prime Minister Mark Carney and Inuit leaders have agreed to replace the Inuit Child First Initiative.
11: The program was launched in 2019 to ensure Inuit kids have access to health and social services without having to leave their communities. But it was only an interim measure at the time and was supposed to sunset last year before Ottawa twice injected more than $100 million in funding to keep it going. Ottawa also committed to using its channels to get a proposed Inuit Nunavut University accredited. Carney was in Kujawak, Quebec, with six of his cabinet ministers for the meeting with Inuit leaders, where they also touched on Arctic sovereignty, defense and security, housing and food security, and Inuit health and wellness. David Augustine, The Canadian Press.
2: National pride is on display this Canada Day, but so is a growing push for Alberta separation. Our Shilpa Downton is speaking with leaders on both sides of the debate.
12: For Jeffrey Rath with Stay Free Alberta, the obvious answer is independence. And he says that sentiment is catching on with Albertans who don't feel seen, heard, or supported by Ottawa.
13: We send $70 billion a year to Ottawa. We get less than $20 billion a year back. So why wouldn't we want to keep $50 billion a year in this province to improve the lives of our Indigenous people, to improve our health care, to improve our education?
12: Thomas Lukaszek with the Forever Canadian Movement sees it differently. And while he acknowledges Alberta's relationship with Ottawa is far from perfect, he believes it's worth fighting for.
14: There are certain issues that need to be resolved with Ottawa, but the fact is separatism is not the answer to those questions. It would cause more problems, more economic hardship than the current issues that we are faced with.
12: The debate over Alberta's future and its place in Canada appears far from settled. I'm Shilpa Downton.
2: This October, Albertans will vote in a referendum on whether they want to remain a province of Canada or take part in another referendum on whether to separate from the country. How did we get here, and where could this lead? Our John Ackerman tells us those are some of the questions explored in a new book.
15: Tyler Dawson is the author of The Republic of Alberta, an idea that won't go away. He says one of the jobs of journalism in recent years is to moderate discussion between different factions in society. In this case, those on either side of the Alberta separation question.
16: This is something that I've been covering, you know, on and off for the better part of the last decade. So this was sort of an opportunity I felt to give it a long-form, serious treatment and hopefully help people on all sides of the issue understand each other a little bit better.
15: Above all, he wants the reader to take the subject seriously, to realize just what is at stake here.
16: I hope they take away the sense that this is not just sort of fringe lunatics and conspiracy theorists, that there are people who really, truly, genuinely believe that their lives, the lives of their people they love, the lives of their neighbors, are going to be better in an independent Alberta.
15: With the News Radio Bookshelf, I'm John Ackerman.
2: Today marks 1 week since Venezuela's devastating earthquakes. Nearly 2,000 people are confirmed dead. Reporter James Longman says one glimmer of hope, the rescue of a three-year-old trapped in rubble for 6 days.
17: This is extraordinary. This is a sea of debris in La Guaira. This is backbreaking work. We're on the roof of a collapsed building here. They've heard sounds from below, and now the job of this U.S. team is to dig down.
2: Burnaby's urban search and rescue are there, too. Canada is officially taking its talents to Europe's biggest and sparkliest song competition.
18: The CBC and the European Broadcasting Union have announced Canada will participate in the 2027 Eurovision Song Contest. It'll be Canada's first entry to the annual music spectacle that's known for its flamboyant costumes and maximalist performances. Prime Minister Mark Carney has made closer ties with Europe a cornerstone of his foreign policy. And last fall's federal budget floated the idea of Canada joining Eurovision. The CBC says it'll provide details on how Canada's song entry will be selected later this year. Jason White, The Canadian Press.
2: And up next, we'll have your business report on 1130 News Radio.
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19: This is a Bloomberg Money Minute. After spending billions to build up its AI infrastructure, Meta Platforms, the owner of Facebook, Instagram, and more, wants to make money off of AI. It's planning on entering the cloud computing business, taking on Amazon, Microsoft, and Google by selling access to its AI computing power. Investors love the idea. Meta shares today up nearly 9%, but elsewhere on Wall Street, stocks were lower despite good news about private sector hiring and U.S. manufacturing in June. And with the new chairman of the Federal Reserve vowing to remain independent from politics and drive inflation lower. At the closing bell, the Dow was down 14 points, the S&P down 16, but the NASDAQ fell 174. That's on weakness in chip makers. And it's the end of an era for gamers. Sony is going all digital. It'll stop making physical discs for its PlayStation gaming console in January of 28. This report is sponsored by Vanguard Investor Choice, a proxy voting program for eligible Vanguard index funds. 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
1: Good afternoon. It is Wednesday, July 1st. I'm Amy Beeman. Mostly cloudy skies, 20 degrees in Vancouver. Here's what's happening right now. Police say a man arrested in connection to a stranger assault at Kitts Beach has been released. An advocacy group wants the province to help TransLink establish a low-income transit pass. Today is the deadline for the Kuzma trade agreement, and the U.S. says it won't sign. And the White Rock Pier is getting a big chunk of change from the federal government.
4: Brian Johnson and the Vancouver Canucks, their first off-season, doing some prudent work on Canada Day. We'll get into that. The United States facing Bosnia-Herzegovina at the World Cup right now. Sports at 45.
1: It's 5:31 over to the 11:30 Rogers Xfinity Internet Traffic Center with Alex Kerrigan.
9: Hey, thank you very much, Amy. So here in the Traffic Center, it's been a relatively quiet day for now. We know that can change at a moment's notice, and star pound 11:30 if anything does change. But elsewhere through the Lower Mainland, I mean, we've just been hanging on to these Canada Day closures and Canada Day delays. One of the bigger ones, although the roads aren't officially closed, is in Cloverdale. It's 176 at 64th Avenue. The whole intersection is looking pretty heavy and has for quite some time. We're also looking at some pretty heavy delays. Actually, we should probably touch on Sea Island Way. Sounds like a motorcade is coming through here, and unfortunately, the best I can do for you is just tell you to be patient, as it is quite busy on Grant McConaughey eastbound leading up to the Arthur Lang northbound. But again, this doesn't usually last too long. If you got more on that, you know what to do. But for the time being, yes, it is busy. But for the time being, again, just stay patient through that one. Should be out of the way momentarily. Canada Day closures taking place downtown Vancouver. Cordova Street shut down between Howe leading up to about Burrard. And then as Thurlow wraps around to Canada Place and turns into West Waterfront Road, that's also shut down between Howe and Thurlow. Still lots of pedestrians through that area. As Hastings is still open, just drive carefully on that stretch of road. And elsewhere, really not too much. You see anything else worth talking about? Let's chat. 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
10: Temperatures today are just getting to 19 degrees for the high with a mix of sun and cloud, and we do have a light southwesterly wind around 20 kilometers per hour. And then for tonight, it'll stay partly cloudy. Should be nice and comfortable too, with overnight lows down to about 12, but then it gets pretty cloudy as we go into the day tomorrow. Your high for today is 19.
9: It's kind of cloudy right now, and we're looking at 19 degrees at the airport.
1: Thank you, Alex and Carl. 11:30 news time, 5:33. A man arrested in connection with a stranger attack at Kitts Beach has been released. Police say on June 28th, a woman was walking along the beach when a stranger struck her from behind with a piece of lumber about the size of a baseball bat. Her head was bleeding. She was taken to the hospital for treatment. Constable Darren Wong with the VPD says there were witnesses to the attack.
23: One of the witnesses managed to actually follow the suspect as he left Kitts Beach all the way into a local Dollarama, which was close by. And that witness stayed on the phone with police just to provide updates of where the suspect was.
1: VPD arrested Carlos Durate inside the store near the beach. He is charged with one count of assault with a weapon. He's been released with conditions and is scheduled to return to court next week. The provincial coroner's office told us early last month that an inquest will be held into the death of Tatiana Harrison, and it will start tomorrow. The 20-year-old Cree, Métis, and Brazilian woman was found on May 2nd, 2022, deceased on a dry-docked yacht in Richmond. She was last seen on surveillance video withdrawing money at an ATM in downtown Vancouver. The Office of the Police Complaints Commissioner found that the Vancouver Police Department committed misconduct in its handling of the case. The inquest starts at 9:30 tomorrow at the Burnaby Coroner's Court. The U.S. says it won't agree to renew the critical CUSMA trade pact without some changes. United States Trade Representative Jameson Greer says the U.S. will continue negotiations to address what he sees as the agreement's shortcomings. Greer had a virtual meeting earlier today with Canada-U.S. Trade Minister Dominic LeBlanc and Mexico's Secretary of Economy. LeBlanc says Canada is looking for substantive discussions with the U.S. on addressing its steel, aluminum, auto,

0: and lumber tariffs. Today, MP for South Surrey White Rock, Ernie Klassen, announced that the White Rock Pier is getting $25 million for reconstruction. This is part of the Build Community Strong Fund from the federal government. The White Rock Pier had massive damage during a winter storm in 2018. A 100-meter section of the pier was destroyed. The reconstruction will help prolong the pier's life, improve safety, and meet both structural and accessibility standards. It is 5:35, 20 degrees, cloudy in Vancouver. An advocacy group is calling on the provincial government to find $70 million to help TransLink establish a low-income transit pass. Dennis Agar with Movement, Metro Vancouver Transit Riders, says civic politicians and dozens of community groups think it's a good idea, but somehow it's never happened here.
1: I think ultimately we're just going to need a few more voices. We're going to need a bit more time. Ultimately our message to them is that we're one of the only major transit-using regions on the continent that doesn't have this already.
0: Agar says a low-income transit pass would make it easier for people struggling to make ends meet. The push for the special transit pass comes as TransLink has raised fares by an average of 5%. BC Hydro is changing how it pays for power generated by homes that have solar panels. BC Green Party MLA Jeremy Valeriot says it used to be a one-to-one ratio, but as of today, people are being charged more. He thinks this will deter people from taking part in the program.
2: There's a good chance that they don't replace the solar panels when they eventually, reach end of life. Yeah, there's a chance that they uninstall them because it's no longer worth it, or if they're still paying, interest on a loan for that and they're not making it back.
0: He says LNG companies are being charged less than residents and doesn't think that's fair. Players and staff alike say messages from home are fueling Canada's team through this summer's historic World Cup run. Midfielder Nathan Saliba says the group has seen the photos and videos from across the country.
3: It's really important for us to see the support from back home, and that it feels good to see it, to know that we're kind of a seller of dreams and of emotions for people back home. So it feels really good, and it motivates us to keep going.
0: Canada will face its toughest test yet on Saturday when they take on Morocco in the round of 16. Still lots of events happening across Metro Vancouver to celebrate Canada Day. Our Ridley Wilson with all you need to know.
4: You're going to want to head off to one of the many, many free events going on across the Lower Mainland. In downtown Squamish over at Stan Clark Park, there's going to be live music, beer garden, and plenty of food. Burnaby's got the Street Fest on Central, which, surprise, is going to be on Central Boulevard and Civic Square with fireworks ending off the day. Queen's Park is the place to be in New West. Plenty of family fun there and some tasty dishes and a drone show to end it all off. And in Surrey, food trucks and live music over at the Bill Reid Millennium Amphitheater. If I didn't catch where you are, you can find a full list of a bunch of stuff to do up on our website, vancouver.citynews.ca. I'm Ridley Wilson.
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8: Thank you very much, Amy. The borders have really quieted down. We have less than 5 minute wait to VSART back all the Grove and Sumas going southbound. We had some northbound times earlier, but that was earlier. Right now it's less than five northbound through all of the major crossings as well, which you can always double check, by the way, vancouver.citynews.ca/border.
0: Thank you, Alex. Coming up in 60 seconds, traffic and weather together on the ones. It is 5:40.
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4: Thank you very much, Amy, and happy Canada Day. There's not much going on the roads as of right now. Of course, we are seeing some delays, 176 to 64 down in Cloverdale, because, of course, we are north and southbound, quite slow through here. East and west, not as bad as it has been. It is quite slow right now down on Marine Drive between Oxford all the way down to Findlay Street, again, down in White Rock. We work our way over to Richmond, where there is a full-on road closure with Moncton Street between Bayview Street leading up all the way to about 3rd Avenue, and some of these roads adjacent to it as well are also shut down, mostly between Chatham down to about Bayview Street. Worry about that. Have fun at the Salmon Fest. We wrap it up in downtown Vancouver. It's not a Canada Day closure, but Granville still shut down between Davie all the way up to Georgia, but the Canada Day closure is well north of that, with Canada Place shut down between Cordova all the way up to about Howe Street, Cordova shut down between Burrard and Howe. And it's Canada Place that's shut down in between Thurlow and Howe. Still a lot of people out in the area. Hastings is the one that is open, so take that and just be aware of all the extra pedestrian traffic. But

0: 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We're going to the Penfolds Roofing and Solar Weather Center to check in with meteorologist Carl Lamb.
1: We'll call it a mix of sun and cloud as we go through the rest of the day today. Temperatures getting up to 19 degrees. The wind is generally up to about 20 kilometers per hour out of the southwest. Could shift to the west as well. And then for tonight, partly cloudy with a low of 12. Then for tomorrow, the clouds are really increasing very quickly throughout the day. So it's going to keep things on the cooler side. Just 18 for the high on Thursday with the chance for some rain showers in the morning and afternoon, and then down to 14 degrees tomorrow night. Your high for today is 19.
0: At the airport, it's cloudy and 19 degrees.
2: Thank you, Alex and Carl. 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
2: Mix of sun and cloud, 20 degrees in Vancouver. Good afternoon, I'm Amy Beeman. Here's what's happening right now. A man arrested in a violent attack at Kitts Beach is back on the street less than 48 hours after his arrest. Vancouver police say on Sunday a woman was hit in the head with a piece of wood roughly the size of a baseball bat. Police arrested Carlos Durante nearby and charged him. He was released yesterday under court-ordered conditions. Movement. Metro Vancouver Transit riders wants the provincial government to fund a low-income transit pass. It would cost about $70 million. The call for Movement is coming today. The same-day TransLink increases fares by 5%. Coming up after sports, the U.S. president tries to explain his growing fortune. It is 5:45. Time for 11:30 News Radio Sports. From Sportsnet 650, the home of the Canucks, here's Marcus Fitzgerald.
8: Here we go to the pitch in Santa Clara, California, where the 49ers play, but it's the United States in Bosnia and Herzegovina. A match to determine who's off to the round of 16. No score yet in this first half of play. I don't have to outright say it, but I bet there's a few people on this side of the border with a significant rooting interest, and again, we know which side. Anyway, England and the Congo DR today. Harry Kane, the captain, theatrics in the second half. He scored two goals, both of them relatively late. England with the win there 2-1, so that means it'll be England and Mexico in the round of 16. That's going to be amazing. Belgium and Senegal, that was a wild one in Seattle today as well. Belgium scoring on a penalty at the gun, or just about at the gun. It was crazy. Belgium was down 2-0. Late in this match. Over to the Vancouver Canucks, because free agency opened today, as it always does, on Canada Day. Happy Canada Day, by the way. The Canucks actually unloaded a big contract today. Defenseman Marcus Pettersson off to the New York Rangers in exchange for a top 10 protected first round pick in 2030. Now, for those who don't know, as long as the Rangers aren't lousy enough to pick inside the top 10 in 4 years, the Canucks will keep that pick. Pettersson was durable. He appeared in all 82 games of the club last season, but he's 30 years old and had 5 years left on his deal. That was an albatross of a contract from the old regime. The Canucks added veteran depth to their blue line today, though, on short deals. Jamie Oleksiak and our old friend Luke Shen signing on. Oleksiak gets 2 years, 1 year for Shen. Nothing bad happened today. We've been used to that happening over the last decade and a half. A step in the right direction for this new Canucks management group, I would say, although it is early. We don't have to fully judge it just yet. Baseball, Canada Day. Blue Jays beat the Mets 9-3. Sports at 15 and 45 past every hour, anytime. Sportsnet.ca.
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2: You're listening to 1130 News Radio. I'm Asta Bande Kanan. U.S. Customs and Border Protection officials say there's been a significant drop in drug seizures at the border with Canada.
3: Acting Deputy Chief Jason Schneider also told the House Border Security and Enforcement Subcommittee that there's been a decline in the number of apprehensions of undocumented immigrants. The testimony came as Republican lawmakers made claims that Mexican cartels are looking to Canada as the United States cracks down on smuggling at its southern border. Members of the Trump administration have made similar allegations, despite U.S. government data showing a minuscule volume of fentanyl being seized at the border with Canada compared with Mexico. RCMP have said there's not a pervasive cartel presence in Canada. Kelly Malone, The Canadian Press, Washington.
2: Peter Millibar has his old job back after losing the BC Conservative leadership. New leader Carrie Lynn Finlay has decided to keep the Kamloops area MLA as the party's finance critic. Former leader John Rustad, who was ousted in a caucus revolt, is now the Treasury Board critic. Finlay's caucus meets at the end of the week in Penticton. Advocacy groups are voicing their opposition to Philippine President Ferdinand Marcos Jr.'s visit to Vancouver.
4: In a statement announcing the trip, officials say Prime Minister Carney and President Marcos Jr. will look to identify further opportunities to deepen economic and security partnerships, including accelerating negotiations for a Canada-Philippines trade deal agreement, as well as a trade deal between Canada and the Association of Southeast Asian Nations. Public opinion surrounding Marcos Jr.'s administration remains deeply divided, largely due to the controversial legacy of his family's political history.
5: We want to hold Marcos accountable for his ongoing corruption that he has been implicated in, not only for the past 4 years of his presidency, but actually for many decades before, because he comes from a long line of corrupt politicians and dynasty family in the Philippines.
4: Angelina Ravelli, City News, Vancouver.
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9: In the Rogers Xfinity Internet Traffic Center, I'm Alex Kerrigan. Thanks for tuning in. Taking a look through the Lower Mainland, there's not too much happening, which is nice to report on, but there's still plenty of Canada Day volume in and around Cloverdale. Of course, those road closures aren't until later tonight, but expect some big delays on 176th, right around 64th Avenue, down to 60th Avenue, both north and south. Down in White Rock, Marine Drive, very busy as well, from Oxford all the way up to Finley Street, working our way over into Richmond. That's actually Salmon Fest, and Moncton Street shut down between Bayview all the way up to 3rd Avenue. A couple roads around it are also closed down.

0: And we work our way up into downtown Vancouver, where pretty much everything around Jackpool Plaza is also shut down. Cordova closed in between Burrard and Howe Street, and Canada Place wrapping around Howe all the way to Thurlow is also shut down. Now, through that area, Hastings is the one that's open, but because of all the extra pedestrian traffic, please just make sure that you're mindful of that and driving quite carefully. That's really about it. If you see it, you call it in. It's star or pound 1130. 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
1: A mix of sun and cloud on this Canada Day. Temperatures getting up to 19 degrees. A southwesterly winds up to about 20 kilometers per hour. And then for tonight, partly cloudy with a low of 12. Then for tomorrow, it is going to be cloudy with some rain showers in the morning and afternoon. Temperatures only getting up to 18 for your Thursday and down to 14 on Thursday night. For Friday, a little bit of a rebound, sun and cloud and up to 20 degrees. And then for Saturday, partly to mostly sunny and up to 20. And Sunday looks pretty nice as well. Your high for today is 19.
2: You're listening to 1130 News Radio. Good afternoon. I'm Amy Beeman. Prime Minister Mark Carney is wishing everyone a happy Canada Day. In a video message, Carney says people from around the country have chosen small acts of solidarity, like buying local and traveling within Canada.
3: Look, there will always be forces that want to divide us, but they forget a founding insight of our country, that unity is not uniformity. That our differences are strengths to be nurtured, not risks to be managed. That our values serve as our unshakable foundation that no one can take away.
2: Carney says Canada was founded on the great conviction that we are strongest when we are united. And as we celebrate Canada's 159th birthday today, in Alberta, the province's separation movement is picking up steam. Our Shilpa Downton reports advocates on both sides are making their case.
4: Jeffrey Rath with Stay Free Alberta says that movement is rooted in a belief Alberta would be better served charting its own course.
5: Oh, you better be really afraid of independence. Don't worry about your tax cuts. Don't worry about Alberta becoming way more wealthy. Don't worry about Albertans having the highest GDP per capita. So we're going to make up all of these reasons for Albertans to be afraid.
4: Thomas Lukasik with the Forever Canadian Movement doesn't quite see it that way. He believes cutting ties will lead to more economic uncertainties. And he argues Alberta's concerns can be addressed without leaving.
6: I have nothing but confidence in Albertans. Albertans are very smart people, but equally importantly, Albertans are patriotic Canadians. By far the majority, 80% plus.
4: He's still holding out hope that Premier Danielle Smith will pull the separation question from the October ballot. I'm Shilpa Downton.
2: This fall, voters in Alberta will take part in a referendum on whether to stay in Canada or hold another referendum on separation. Our John Ackerman has more on a new book that shows many of Alberta's grievances against the rest of the country are older than the province itself.
7: Tyler Dawson is a journalist by trade, but for large parts of the Republic of Alberta, he's acting as more of a historian, giving context to issues between Alberta and Ottawa that have festered for decades.
8: One of the original sins, I guess you could say, was in 1905 when Alberta became a province and Saskatchewan as well. Those provinces did not get control over their natural resources. All those powers remained with the federal government in Ottawa until 1930, when there was a transfer of that power over to the provinces, and Alberta and Saskatchewan gained the full powers that the other provinces had had.
7: Dawson says many of those issues are still with us today.
8: Control over natural resources, the power to sort of control your own destiny without Ottawa sort of dictating some of these things.
7: The Republic of Alberta, an idea that won't go away, is published by Sutherland House. With the News Radio Bookshelf, I'm John Ackerman.
2: You may not know his name, but you absolutely know his music. A founding member of the Village People has died.
9: For nearly 50 years, Victor Willis had been performing with the Village People, usually dressed as a motorcycle cop, but sometimes as a naval officer. He and the band are a favorite of President Trump, performing here on Inauguration Eve 2025, with Trump dancing on stage. The Village People posted this morning that Willis died Tuesday of what the band called a short but aggressive illness. He was 74. Jim Ryan, ABC News.
2: It's fun to stay at the The biggest wedding of the year is expected to happen this weekend. Reporter Aaron Katursky says Taylor Swift and Travis Kelce are set to walk down the aisle at a landmark New York City venue.
10: They're the hottest couple in the country and plan

0: for their wedding have kept fans guessing for months, but we're learning Taylor Swift and Travis Kelce are 2 days away from a marathon celebration at Madison Square Garden. Expect no unauthorized photos. The sources said everyone from guests to vendors to security guards will not be allowed to take out their phones.
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5: This is a Bloomberg Money Minute. Encouraging news ahead of tomorrow's June jobs report. The payroll firm ADP says private sector employers took on a solid 98,000 new workers in June, while outplacement firm Challenger Gray & Christmas says U.S. companies announced 46,000 job cuts in June, which was half of the cuts we saw in May. Because of a global memory chip shortage, Apple is now in negotiations to buy chips from two Chinese semiconductor makers, both on the Pentagon's blacklist. It was a lackluster day on Wall Street, despite the head of the Federal Reserve saying inflationary pressures have eased. The Dow, higher for most of the session, lost 14 points at the close. The Nasdaq down 174 on a sell-off in chipmakers, and the S&P down 16. Toy maker Mattel releasing a Miley Cyrus Barbie doll that comes with a two-piece faux leather outfit, shades, and a microphone. 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
9: Good evening, it's Canada Day, and I'm Jim Benny. Right now in Vancouver, well, it's fairly sunny, 19 degrees, and here's what's happening right now. Will Vancouver keep its Granville pedestrian zone? City Council will decide tomorrow. Messages from home are fueling Canada's team to the World Cup run. We're back on the pitch this coming Saturday. A man has been released after being accused of hitting a woman with a piece of lumber on Kitts Beach. And the White Rock Pier is getting $25 million for reconstruction. Business coming up at 56.
10: Another half of high-stakes soccer to come on this Canada Day. The United States and Bosnia-Herzegovina with a trip to the round of 16 on the line at the FIFA World Cup. Sports at 15.
9: Of course, Canadian markets closed for the holiday today. Things are down on Wall Street. We have more on that coming up. 1130 News Time, 6:01. Now to the 1130... We got the wrong format in here. So we're going to the 1130... Well, Kevin, what's going on?
11: Hello, Jim.
9: I've got the Super Safe Disposal. Do I say that?
11: I think we can just say the Rogers Xfinity Internet Traffic Center. Well, I'm sitting.
9: Okay,
11: anyway.
9: So we've said both, so the sponsors will be happy. So yeah. what is going on out there?
11: We'll start in Surrey here, Jim, where there is a collision on 80th Avenue and 124th Street. There are delays in all directions. It looks like this is right in the intersection. There are emergency crews on scene. And the one other issue that is going on here is on Highway 1 near Harleen Island. As you are going westbound, there is a tree branch down left lane, just was so pass with caution. As far as the volume, not too bad right now. Looking good on the North Shore, looking good on the Richmond to Vancouver bridges, Oak Street, Knight Street, Arthur Lang, no delays. Massey Tunnel, Alex Fraser Bridge.

0: No delays. No delays on your New West bridges as well. Queensboro, Stella Wassum, all looking good. Out of town on Highway 1, no delays, and no delays towards Whistler on Highway 99. That being said, it is going to be busy in a number of different places, including around Canada Place as we continue through the night. So do drive and walk with caution. 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As we look at the weather, it's going to be a partly cloudy night tonight, a low of 13. Showers tomorrow, a high of 16, and showers on Friday, but a little warmer, a high of 21. It is currently 19 degrees in Vancouver, Jim.
1: We're the station with traffic and weather together every 10 minutes on the ones. And traffic alerts to get you there on time, anytime. 11:30 news time, 6:03. Well, Vancouver Council will decide whether to extend the Granville Street pedestrian zone at a meeting tomorrow. Mayor Ken Sim and Councillor Sarah Kirby-Young want the pilot to run until the end of the Labor Day weekend in early September. They say early response to the pilot has been overwhelmingly positive, as many celebrate the FIFA World Cup. They argue extending the zone beyond FIFA would provide the city with a unique opportunity to evaluate pedestrian activity and economic outcomes. If passed, the extension would need to be agreed upon by TransLink and the province. And while we're talking World Cup, players and staff alike say messages from home are fueling Canada's team through this summer's historic run. Midfielder Nathan Sabili says that the group has seen the photos and videos from across the country.
2: It's really important for us to see the support from back home, you know, and that, you know, it feels good to see it, to know that we're kind of a seller of dreams and of emotions for people back home. So it feels really good, and it motivates us to keep going.
1: We expect Nathan Sabila will be on the pitch with the others as Canada faces its toughest test yet on Saturday. The game is against Morocco in the round of 16. Our Anthony Atanasoff will be, well, not on the pitch, of course, but he'll be in the Granville Strip talking with soccer fans and others about the big festivities. So hear his reports on Saturday morning. 11:30 news time, 6:05. A man arrested in connection with a stranger attack at Kitts Beach has been released. Police say on June 28th, a woman was walking along the beach when a stranger struck her from behind with a piece of lumber about the size of a baseball bat. She was bleeding and taken to hospital for treatment. Constable Darren Wong with the Vancouver Police says there were witnesses.
3: One of the witnesses managed to actually follow the suspect as he left Kitts Beach all the way into a local Dollarama, which was close by. And that witness stayed on the phone with police just to provide updates of where the suspect was.
1: So police arrested a man inside the store near the beach. He's charged with one count of assault with a weapon, and he was released with conditions. He's scheduled to return to court next week. Provincial Coroner's Office has told us an inquest will be held into the death of Titania Harrison tomorrow. The 20-year-old Cree, Métis, and Brazilian woman was found on May 2, 2022, dead on a dry dock yacht in Richmond. She was last seen on surveillance video withdrawing money in downtown Vancouver. The Office of Police Complaints Commissioner found that the Vancouver Police Department committed misconduct in its handling of Harrison's case. The inquest starts at 9:30. It'll be tomorrow morning at Burnaby Coroner's Court. Well, today, MP for South Surrey White Rock, Ernie Claussen, has announced that White Rock Pier is getting $25 million for reconstruction. This is part of the Build Committee, Build Community Strong Fund from the federal government. The White Rock Pier has had massive damage. That happened during the winter storm in 2018. A 100-meter section of the pier was destroyed. The rest of the pier is now reaching the end of its service life, as they're telling us. The reconstruction will help prolong the pier's life, improve safety, and meet both structural and accessibility standards. A new ramp is also being added for accessibility purposes at the upper intertidal beach to the north end of the pier. 11:30 news time, 8:08. Make that 6:06. An advocacy group is calling on the provincial government to find $70 million to help TransLink establish a low-income transit pass. Dennis Agar with the movement Metro Vancouver Transit Riders says civic politicians and dozens of others think it's a good idea, but somehow it's never happened.
4: I think ultimately we're just going to need a few more voices. We're going to need a bit more time. You know, ultimately our message to them is that we're one of the only major transit-using regions on the continent that doesn't have this already.
1: Agar says a low-income transit pass would make it easier for people struggling to make ends meet. The push for the special transit pass comes as TransLink raises fares by an average of 5%. Thunderstorms have quashed Prime Minister Mark Carney's planned Canada Day speech in Edmonton. The storm in Ottawa prevented his plane from taking off. Carney was set to visit Edmonton as Albertan.

0: are set to vote this fall on whether to remain in Canada or hold a binding referendum on separation. Carney this week said Canada should do more to produce and export energy for the sake of economic growth and national unity, even if that means less progress in the fight against climate change. The U.S. says it will not renew the Canada-U.S.-Mexico agreement on trade in its current form.
1: U.S. Trade Representative Jameson Greer says the United States will continue talks with Canada and Mexico to address what he calls the agreement's shortcomings. But the Continental Trade Pact remains in effect. Washington's decision triggers a rolling annual review for up to a decade. At that point, the deal would expire if the three countries can't agree on an extension. Greer met with Canada-U.S. Trade Minister Dominic LeBlanc and Mexico's Economy Secretary. LeBlanc says negotiations will need to include U.S. tariffs on Canadian steel, aluminum, autos, and lumber. Jason White, The Canadian Press.
0: A week after the devastating earthquakes in Venezuela, the official death toll has increased to nearly 2,300. Rescue efforts are still underway.
2: Back-to-back earthquakes rocked Venezuela exactly 1 week ago. Under the staggering devastation, there's almost no government help here. So many families are digging with their own hands to find loved ones. Fernando is looking for his 19-year-old niece, saying, "We have to keep fighting because we have to find her." 12-year-old Carlos was rescued after 5 days. His family in Miami calls it a miracle.
0: ABC's James Longman. Burnaby Urban Search and Rescue continue to work around the clock to find survivors in Venezuela. The team has shared photos on social media showing crews searching through a collapsed building. They've been looking for earthquake survivors near Caracas since late Sunday. A canine search and rescue recovery team says many has been found alive, and they hope to find more this week. In 30 seconds, your 1130 News Radio February Report. 1130 News Time, 6:09.
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6: And we will start in at North Vancouver here, Jim. There is no delays on the Lionsgate Bridge or on the Ironworkers Bridge or the North Shore in terms of volume, but there is a lot of pedestrian volume to be aware of around the shipyards. There's two things going on. Of course, you got Canada Day celebrations, but there's also a watch party for the game that's going on right now between the U.S. and Herzegovina, pardon me. So watch out, just watch out for extra pedestrian work tonight there, as well as around Canada Place as well. There are, a number of closures around Canada Place for vehicle traffic. Of course, there will be some fireworks and celebrations later on there as well. And a number of celebrations all across Metro Vancouver as well. So we'll be keeping an eye on that as we continue through the evening. Massey Tunnel, there may be a new problem around 17A. It looks like like this

0: is as you are going southbound, star pound 1130, if you have an update on that. And you're also dealing with a collision in Surrey, right in the intersection of 80th Avenue, 124th Street. There are delays in all directions. 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As we look at the weather, we're looking at some partly cloudy skies tonight, a low of 13. Showers and a little cool tomorrow, a high of 16. Warmer for Friday, showers a high of 21. And Saturday, sunny skies, a high of 21. It is currently 19 degrees in Vancouver, Jim.
1: 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Well, Marcus Fitzgerald's joining us once again from the Sports Center. Of course, World Cup. And there's other stuff, too. Something about an NHL draw. We'll find out how the Canucks did coming up. 11:30 news time, 6:13.
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1: In Vancouver right now, it is still 19 degrees and partly sunny. Good evening. I'm Jim Benny, and here's what's happening right now. Anyone who has enjoyed the pedestrian zone on the Granville Strip should have an eye on City Council's meeting tomorrow. They'll decide if the zone should stay in place. A man accused of bashing a woman with a board on Kitts Beach earlier this month has been released by police. And coming up, the Governor General speaks on Canada Day. 11:30 news time, 6:15. Time again for 11:30 News Radio Sports. And from Sportsnet 650, the home of the Canucks. Here's Marcus Fitzgerald.
7: One half of soccer still to play on the day at the World Cup. Round 32, it's the United States and Bosnia-Herzegovina from California. This Valerian Balogun guy on the American side, he's pretty good. He scored again. That came very late in the first half of play. So the Americans working with a 1-0 lead there. Not the only match of the day. As you know, we saw the English captain, Harry Kane, score twice to beat Congo DR 2-1. It'll be England and Mexico in the next round. That's going to be nuts. Belgium and Senegal. Senegal blew this one. They were up 2-0 late, lost the lead, and then lost on a penalty at the gun in the 120th minute. That is a tough way to go out. It'll be Canada and Morocco on Saturday in Houston, Texas, in the round of 16. If they win and get through, there's a real good chance that France is going to be there on the other side. We can't get too far ahead of ourselves, of course, but we look forward to the weekend. Canada Day, of course. Happy Canada Day. That means free agency opens across the National Hockey League. The Canucks making some small deals here and there, bringing in more adults on very team-friendly deals, like defenseman Luke Shen. Back with the club once again, Jamie Oleksiak comes in on a 2-year deal. They also traded defenseman Marcus Pettersson today off to the Rangers in exchange for a top-10 protected first-round pick in 2030. Pettersson, 30 years old, big contract, bit of an albatross from the old regime. He was durable, though, appeared in all 82 games of the hockey club last season. For all the free agent movements in the NHL, you can check out the tracker at sportsnet.ca. 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
2: This is 11:30 News Radio. Hello, I'm Jim Benny. Today is Governor General Louise Arbour's first Canada Day as the King's representative. In a video message, she says Canada is a country always striving to do better.
3: The world is watching the country that we're building together. A country that shines in many spheres and yet is realistic about the challenges ahead. Persistent inequalities and issues that still too often divide us.
2: Arbour says she was always very proud to identify herself as Canadian as her career took her around the world. Well, rumors based on New York Police Department preparations point toward Taylor Swift celebrating her wedding at Madison Square Garden Friday night. Michael O'Brien is co-owner of O'Brien's Bar and Grill across the street from the garden. He's skeptical, he says, of police assurances that customers will still be able to access the bar and other businesses on the block during the event.
4: There's ourselves, another bar at the corner, the parking lot right next door to us, and a pizza place. I think that's the only local businesses on the block. If they can afford to buy the permits, if they can afford this big lavish ceremony, why don't they just buy out the local businesses instead of having us adversely affected?
2: Police have announced street closures for the area around the garden for Thursday through Friday for guest arrivals. And still more on this story. New York Police Commissioner Jessica Tisch says the department's aviation unit and drone teams will be monitoring the city, looking out for illegal drones hovering in the restricted flight area around the July 4th fireworks show.
5: The message is clear. If there is any illegal drone activity that violates our temporary flight restrictions, your drone will be seized.
2: She says police will be at the garden Friday night, but will not give specifics. And they appeared twice in Vancouver in the late 70s and early 80s, including a performance at The Cave. The man who co-founded the Village People has died.
6: At some point, you may have spelled it using your body. Victor Willis co-wrote YMCA and the band's other biggest hits. Appearing on stage dressed as a police officer. They remain dance floor staples. YMCA is still heard at White House events, and President Trump says we will think of Victor every time YMCA is played. The Village People say Willis died at 74 after a short but aggressive illness. I'm Sagar Meghani.
2: Kevin's here with traffic in just a moment as we have traffic and weather together on the ones right here on 11:30 News Radio.
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12: From the 1130 Rogers Xfinity Internet Traffic Center, I'm Kevin Olenek. And hope you're having a great Canada Day. It's going to be busy in a number of different places, including around downtown Vancouver. Remember, a number of closures to be aware of around the Canada Place area, as well as Granville between Davie and Georgia is pedestrian only. Pacific from Canby to Carroll and Baup directions as well. And you also got some detours to expect around the shipyards in North Vancouver. There is a watch party going on right now for the soccer match. Plus, we've got Canada Day celebrations going on over there as well. We'll head over to the Massey Tunnel, where you are dealing with a delay as you were going eastbound near 17A. If you know what's going on there, let me know at star pound 1130. You also got a collision in Surrey on 80th Avenue.

0: and 124th Street with delays in all directions. And there's also a police incident on Highway 1 eastbound in Surrey. The HOV lane is blocked just east of 176th Street. 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As we look at the weather, we're looking at partly cloudy night tonight, a low of 13. Tomorrow, some showers and a little cooler conditions, a high of 16. Showers on Friday, a high of 21. And sunny skies for Saturday and Sunday, with a high of 21 on Saturday and 21 on Sunday. It is currently 19 degrees in Vancouver.
1: 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Hello, I'm Jim Benny. You've enjoyed the warm weather here, but things have been different elsewhere on the continent. In New York, the mayor has advised people to take public transportation to the multitude of big events planned.
2: Leave the car at home, pack sunscreen, stay hydrated, bring a book to make the most of your travel time. Hundreds of thousands of people will take part in the festivities that we have planned for this weekend. As we show the world what our city is all about, we ask that New Yorkers look out both for one another, as well as for the tourists who may not be used to navigating our subway systems, our busy streets, or this week of extreme heat.
1: In the Vancouver area, temperatures will be in the low to mid-20s over the next few days. Millions have watched a brazen stunt at the top of the Empire State Building.
3: Two masked daredevils scaled the very tip of the Empire State Building, nearly 1,500 feet in the air. The man and woman dressed in black and wearing masks casually balanced at the top of that antenna. No tethers, no net, just a gusty wind and a dizzying drop. Police identifying that couple as Angela Nikolaou and Ivan Kuznetsov, Russian nationals who documented the whole thing. Specially trained officers with helmets and harnesses meeting the couple on their descent and taking them into custody.
1: ABC's Aaron Katursky reports they've been charged with criminal trespass, reckless endangerment, and disorderly conduct. Police in Ohio have rescued 16 children from 18 months old to 18 years from a small home where they were held in a single room for 4 years. Their parents and grandparents are now facing charges.
4: Law enforcement officers executing a search warrant, finding 20 members of the Siders family living inside the 1,300-square-foot home in the village of Hamden, about 80 miles south of Columbus. The children's mother, father, grandmother, and grandfather placed under arrest, arraigned today on 16 charges of child endangerment, all pleading not guilty. Authorities say the kids, who range in age from 18 months to 18 years, are safe. 7 of the children were treated overnight at the hospital. 2 were life-flighted in serious condition.
1: ABC's Matt Rivers reporting. Reports from Germany say federal prosecutors have filed charges against the Ukrainian in connection with a gas pipeline explosion in 2022.
5: German media say the man charged is a former Ukrainian military officer known as Serhii K. He's alleged to have led and coordinated a team of 7 in the audacious attack that led to a global game of whodunit. He's been in pre-trial detention since his extradition from Italy last year. Germany's federal prosecutor has yet to confirm what the charges are, but attacks on civilian energy infrastructure are classed as war crimes under international law. The case is a sensitive one, with serious implications for Ukraine's relations with Germany, its biggest source of European military aid.
1: Electra Naismith reporting. And a trial has begun in Malta for a businessman accused of ordering and paying for the murder of a journalist nearly 9 years ago.
6: Daphne Caruana Galizia was a harsh critic of the government who'd uncovered networks of corruption in Malta and abroad. When she was killed in 2017 by a car bomb near her home, her death shocked the nation. It also sparked a deep political crisis that led to the resignation of Malta's Prime Minister, Joseph Muscat. In 2019, Jorgen Fenech was arrested on a yacht that was leaving Malta. He denies all the charges against him. 5 people are serving prison sentences for supplying the explosives or carrying out the killing.
1: Joanna Keane with the story. We have business coming up for you in just a moment. This is 1130 News Radio.
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9: This is a Bloomberg Money Minute. The average U.S. car payment just hit a fresh all-time high, $777 a month, according to Edmunds.com. And nearly one quarter of all U.S. new car buyers have a loan of 7 years or more. And making things even harder, stretched buyers are putting less money down, about 10% less than a year ago. despite solid private sector hiring last month. 98

0: 8,000 jobs added. U.S. manufacturing rising for a sixth month in a row in June. And with Fed Chair Kevin Warr saying inflation pressures have eased up, stocks were lower today. The Dow lost 14, the S&P lost 16, the NASDAQ down 174, 0.2% on weakness in chipmaker shares. Intel down 9%, Micron down over 10%. And Target ending its store-within-a-store partnership with the Ulta Beauty chain this fall, replacing them with Target Beauty Studio selling its own cosmetics. This report is sponsored by Vanguard Investor Choice, a proxy voting program for eligible Vanguard index funds. 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
6: You're listening to 1130 News Radio, CKWX AM, broadcasting live in Vancouver. Taking a quick look now at the national weather forecast. Saskatoon is mostly cloudy at the moment. We're sitting at 19 degrees. In St. John's, cloudy at 15. In nearby Victoria, it's mostly cloudy at 17. In Calgary, thunderstorms and rain showers over there. They're sitting at 14. And right here in Vancouver, it's mostly cloudy, sitting at 19. It's now 6:30.
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6: Hello there, and thank you for joining us. My name is David Natalini. It's Wednesday, July 1st, Happy Canada Day, and here's what's making news right now. The success of the Granville Street pedestrian zone is prompting the mayor to try and extend it well past the summer. After being struck at Kitts Beach, a woman is sharing her story as the man who allegedly attacked her is back in the community. A coroner's inquest is about to open in Burnaby into the death of a 20-year-old Indigenous woman. And we're taking a look at the Canada Day celebrations across the country, including with our Prime Minister.
7: Already into the second half of the final round of 32 match of the day at the FIFA World Cup, NHL free agency opening up on this Canada Day as well. Sports at 45.
6: 11:30 news time is 6:31, and we're now going to head over to the Rogers Xfinity Internet Traffic Center with Kevin Olenek.
8: Hello, David. Happy Canada Day, and we will start on Highway 99, Mastey Tunnel. There is a collision in the southbound right lane, and the exits are blocked at the Highway 17A exit with at least a fire crews on scene. I'm noticing through there, so you have a delay to go through there. Pass with caution. You also have a police incident on Highway 1. This is eastbound HOV lane blocked just east of 176th Street. Watch for a delay over there as well. Not a significant one. And then in Surrey, there is a collision on 80th Avenue and 124th Street, and you still have delays in all directions. Busy downtown. Of course, there is the soccer match going on right now, plus, of course, Canada Day celebrations as well. So you are dealing with a lot of closures around that Canada Place area, plus the pedestrian zone area for the World Cup, Granville from Davie to Georgia, and Pacific from Canby to Carroll. So we'll be busy downtown tonight. Not only there, a lot of different places as people go out and celebrate. So do drive and walk with caution. 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As for the weather, it will be partly cloudy tonight, a low of 13. We are expecting some showers overnight and a cooler day tomorrow, a high of 16. More showers on Friday, a high of 21. We are currently at 19 degrees in Vancouver, David.
6: Thank you very much, Kevin. 11:30 news time is 6:32. 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

Vancouver Mayor Ken Sim is looking to keep the Granville Street pedestrian zone in place after FIFA ends. He's co-submitted a motion to extend the pilot from July 19th to early September. The motion argues that allowing the pilot to run through the Labor Day weekend would promote economic activity in the city. It would cost up to $4 million and require approval from TransLink and the province. Sim and Councillor Sarah Kirby-Young will present the motion at tomorrow's council meeting. Players and staff alike say messages from home are fueling Canada's team through this summer's historic World Cup. Midfielder Nathan Saliba says the group has seen the photos

0: staff alike say messages from home are fueling Canada's team through this summer's historic World Cup. Midfielder Nathan Saliba says the group has seen the photos and videos from across the country.
1: It's really important for us to see the support from back home, you know, and that, you know, it feels good to see it, to know that we're like, we're kind of a seller of dreams and of emotions for people back home. So it feels really good, and it motivates us to keep going.
0: Canada will face its toughest test yet on Saturday when they take on Morocco in the round of 16. Our Anthony Atanasoff will be talking to fans that morning. You'll find him on the Granville Strip. A Vancouver woman is speaking out after being attacked on Kitts Beach over the weekend. Our Jack Rabb reports the man who allegedly struck her has since been released from police custody.
2: Scylla Taken was walking on Kitts Beach with her partner, barefoot, ice cream in hand, when out of nowhere.
3: Suddenly we hear this yelling from behind us, and I turn around and this maniac had a log-sized bat. Just basically slamming it down on her skull.
2: Police say the attack, which happened just before 2 p.m. on Sunday, appeared to be unprovoked, and neither Taken nor her partner knew the alleged perpetrator.
4: That blow, if it was a little bit to my face, I could have been disfigured. If it was to the temple, I'm told, I could have lost my eyesight or my hearing or my speech. I could have been paralyzed.
2: Jack Rabb, City News, Vancouver.
0: And a coroner's inquest opens tomorrow in Burnaby into the death of a 20-year-old Tatiana Harrison. The Cree, Métis, and Brazilian woman was found dead in Richmond in May 2022. The Office of the Police Complaints Commissioner found that the Vancouver Police Department committed misconduct in its handling of the case, saying officers failed to complete the missing person risk assessment diligently without good or sufficient cause. A coroner's inquest investigates the circumstances surrounding a sudden, unexplained or unnatural death, and may issue recommendations to prevent similar incidents.
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0: The White Rock Pier is getting $25 million from the federal government for reconstruction. MP for South Surrey White Rock, Ernie Klassen, announced the funding today. It's part of Ottawa's Build Communities Strong Fund. During a winter storm in 2018, the pier was severely damaged, with a 100-meter section destroyed. This reconstruction will help better the life of the pier, safety, and meet both structural and accessibility standards. BC Hydro is making some changes on how it's going to pay for power that it's generated by homes with solar panels. BC Green Party MLA Jeremy Valeriot says anyone that owns solar panels was getting a 1-to-1 ratio credit back, but as of today, they'll be charging you more. The rate is being set at 10 cents. Essentially, you're not making 1-to-1 anymore.
7: It's just disappointing that anything that discourages people from taking charge of their own household energy independence, investing in clean energy, anything that tells people that isn't a priority is not great.
0: Valeriot adds that LNG corporations are being charged less than households, and he does not think that's a fair decision. The Prime Minister didn't quite celebrate the holiday the way he wanted to.
8: Thunderstorms in Ottawa have messed up Prime Minister Mark Carney's Canada Day plans today. His planned Canada Day speech in Edmonton this evening has been cancelled as weather conditions in Ottawa prevented his plane from taking off and he would not make it to Edmonton on time to deliver his speech there. Carney was set to visit Edmonton for a rare Canada Day visit as Albertans are set to vote this fall on whether to remain in Canada or hold a binding referendum on separation. From the Canadian Press, I'm Naira Ahmed.
0: The U.S. has refused to extend a trade pact with the U.S. and Mexico. Ben DeVuzman is in Washington.
9: The U.S. decision means that the trade pact will miss out on an automatic 16-year extension of the agreement, which underpins approximately $2 trillion in trade between the countries each year. Instead, all three countries will meet every year to negotiate further changes and begin a 10-year countdown that could see the deal expire as early as 2036. While business leaders across North America called for the deal to be renewed to give the region a competitive edge, the U.S. move to not seek its renewal was widely expected. At the heart of the decision is a U.S. push to introduce sweeping changes to address concerns over rules governing the automotive trade, dairy market access, and efforts to prevent third-party countries, namely China, from exploiting the agreement.
0: The agreement will remain in force, but subject to annual reviews. Rescue efforts are still underway to save those still trapped under the rubble of the Venezuelan earthquakes that killed

0: Near 2,300 people almost a week ago.
1: Back-to-back earthquakes rocked Venezuela exactly 1 week ago. Under the staggering devastation, there are signs of life.
2: Mueve de nuevo la mano.
1: This man desperately waving a hand from beneath the rubble. International rescue teams are now racing to free him. Another sight, you can faintly hear the voice of a man trapped. Rescuers are keeping him alive by pouring Gatorade through a flexible straw.
0: That was ABC's James Longman in Caracas. And we're learning more about how BC search crews are faring in Venezuela. Burnaby Urban Search and Rescue has shared more photos to their social media of crews sifting through collapsed buildings. The team is made up of 7 people and 2 trained dogs who first arrived in the region on Sunday. Despite the destruction, crews say survivors continue to be found. Still to come, the 1130 News Radio Border Report. It's 6:39.
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7: You are looking at a 5 to 10 minute wait at all crossings southbound. David, you are also looking at a 5 to 10 minute wait at all crossings northbound, including commercial trucks. But it will be busy as we continue through the weekend here. And find the latest border wait times anytime at vancouver.citynews.ca/border. David?
0: Thank you very much. Up next, your traffic and weather. It's now 6:40.
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0: 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And now back over to the traffic center. We're starting in Surrey with Kevin Olenek.
7: Yeah, two problems in Surrey here, David, I'm noticing. One is a police incident at the eastbound HOV lane just east of Highway 1 on 176th Street. Watch for at least a drive by caution there. The other one is a collision on 80th Avenue and 124th Street. And there are still delays in all directions and emergency crews are on scene. So also a delay in Delta near the Massey Tunnel. This is southbound right lane. There was at least a fire truck on scene. The right lane southbound on Highway 99. In Highway 17A, and the exit lane is blocked. I do expect some delays and pass with caution through there as well. It is busy. Going to be busy tonight. A number of Canada Day celebrations that are going on, and that includes around downtown Vancouver. And there's also the soccer match that people are watching as well. So downtown Vancouver, you've got the soccer match, and then you got Canada Day celebrations around Canada Place. Same with the shipyards as well in North Vancouver. It will be busy over there. And you also can expect some delays as you're going around in Burnaby as the Burnaby Street Fest has just started. Just opened at 6

0: I-21. It is currently 19 degrees in Vancouver, David.
1: Thank you very much, Kevin. Whale sightings aren't restricted to Vancouver and other parts of the West Coast. Humpback whales are increasingly being spotted in Rio de Janeiro as their population recovers from past commercial whaling. The population has grown from around 2,000 to 35,000 in just 40 years. Between June and November, these whales migrate through Brazilian waters. Their presence boosts tourism, with companies like Rio Ocean Club offering whale watching trips. Coming up next, we're going to be taking a look at your top stories and having a check of sports.
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1: Hello there, my name is David Natalini, and here's what's making news right now. Could the Granville Street pedestrian zone stay in place till September? Well, Vancouver's mayor sure hopes so. He's set to bring a motion to council tomorrow to do just that. As a woman recovers from an attack at Kitts Beach over the weekend, police say the suspect has since been released from their custody. And still ahead, a singer known for Red is about to walk down the aisle in white. But first, from Sportsnet Radio, here's Marcus Fitzgerald.
6: The tide has turned here in California. The United States and Bosnia-Herzegovina for a spot in the round of 16. Falerin Balogun, who's been the best player for the Americans in this tournament, has the goal that has the U.S. in front. However, VAR calling a red card on Balogun for stepping on a Bosnian player. It looked a little bit chintzy, but now the Americans are down a man the rest of this second half, up by a goal, and they will not have Balogun for the round of 16 if they are to advance there. That is a huge call, no matter what side you're on, although the Americans are freaking out about that right now, I can tell you that. Team Canada gets Morocco on Saturday in the round of 16. We saw two other matches today on the pitch. Harry Kane, the captain for the Three Lions, saving England with a pair of goals in the second half as they beat DR Congo 2-1. Belgium coming all the way back to beat Senegal 3-2 in a stunner. Belgium scoring on a PK, or a shot from the spot, at the final minute of play in the 120th. It was a wild finish, and Belgium was down 2-0 late in the second half of this match. Three more to come tomorrow, but we can't wait for Canada on Saturday. And yes, of course, it'll be the Swiss and Algeria tomorrow night at BC Place, an 8 p.m. start in the round of 32. Free agency opened in the National Hockey League today. The Canucks didn't do anything crazy, which is fine, because they're in the midst of a rebuild. Defenseman Marcus Pettersson was traded to the New York Rangers in exchange for a top-10 protected first-round pick in 2030. Veteran blue liners Jamie Oleksiak and Luke Shen coming over on short-term deals. Sports at 15 and 45 past every hour. 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
1: 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Today is Governor General Louise

0: Zarbor's first Canada Day as the King's representative. In a video message, she says Canada is a country always striving to do better.
1: The world is watching the country that we're building together, a country that shines in many spheres and yet is realistic about the challenges ahead. Persistent inequalities and issues that still too often divide us.
0: Arbor says she was always very proud to identify herself as Canadian as her career took her around the world. Two people have been charged after climbing to the top of the spire of the Empire State Building.
2: Police identifying that couple as Angela Nikolaou and Ivan Kuznetsov, Russian nationals who documented the whole thing. Specially trained officers with helmets and harnesses meeting the couple on their descent and taking them into custody. The couple has done this before, as seen in the 2024 Netflix documentary Skywalkers, a love story. Authorities are investigating how they reached the spire of the country's most iconic building, a stunning breach of security.
0: That was ABC's Aaron Katursky reporting. Police have announced street closures for the area around Madison Square Garden for Thursday through Friday for guest arrivals. We're talking about guests for the Taylor Swift Travis Kelce wedding. Michael O'Brien is co-owner of O'Brien's Bar and Grill across the street, and he says he's skeptical of police assurances that people will still be able to get to the bar during the event.
3: As recently as the Knicks game, when Trump came, that day they told us customers to be allowed as long as they said they were going to the bar, and then they blockaded everything and let nobody hear. And we sat with full staff, more than usual, for the Knicks playoff game, and hardly anybody in the bar. We're hoping the same doesn't happen again this weekend.
0: He says he wasn't given exact times of when people will be showing up. And New York Police Commissioner Jessica Tisch hints at the not-so-secret Swift wedding.
4: In a briefing about major events happening this weekend in New York City, I would be remiss not to mention an event that we are tracking at Madison Square Garden on Friday night. The NYPD will, of course, have a detail in place, but I am not going to go into more specifics on that at this time.
0: She says any drones will be seized. In the next 60 seconds, we're going to be taking a look at your traffic and weather forecast. 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
11: From the 1130 Rogers Xfinity Internet Traffic Center, I'm Kevin Olenek. We will start in Surrey, where we can clear that police incident east of Highway 1 and 176. That was blocking the HOV lane. No real delays as you're heading out onto Highway 1, but there is a collision on 80th Avenue, 124th Street, with delays in all directions, as well as on Highway 99 southbound, right lane near the Highway 17A exit. It is the right lane and exit lane that is blocked over there. Looking around some of the other major routes, it is looking really good on the Lions Gate and the Ironworkers Bridge. Your Richmond and Vancouver bridges are looking good as well, as are the Queensboro Bridge and the Stella Wasson Bridge. That being said, expecting heavy pedestrian traffic in a number of different places around Vancouver today, including around Canada Place in Vancouver. So please drive and walk with caution. Your traffic is for Central City Fun Park, BC's largest indoor fun park, with bowling, laser tag, mini golf, roller skating, family go-karts, and a giant arcade. Central City Fun Park in Surrey. As we look at the weather, we're looking at a partly cloudy night tonight, a low of 13, showers tomorrow, a high of 16, showers and warmer on Friday, a high of 21. We do get sunny conditions for Saturday and Sunday, a high of 21 on Saturday and 21 on Sunday. It is currently 19 degrees in Vancouver.
0: Welcome back. I'm David Natalini. Ontario continues to swelter through a heat wave, and advocates are warning that vulnerable populations are at the greatest risk from the extreme heat.
12: Most of Ontario and southern Quebec is blanketed in heat warnings this week, with areas seeing highs into the mid-30s. CEO of Fred Victor, Keith Hambly, says his organization helps unhoused residents during heat waves and asks for everyone to support each other. It isn't just homeless populations at risk, though, and Hambly also mentions the elderly and people who live alone are at a higher risk during this time. Environment Canada says the hot and humid conditions across the province could last through the weekend. Hannah Stoles, The Canadian Press.
0: There is heat elsewhere in North America. New York Mayor Zoran Mamdani has warned residents and tourists that extreme heat will last through the weekend.
13: If the forecast holds, this could be the hottest 4th of July since 2010. We are taking every precaution to ensure New Yorkers have somewhere they can stay cool during this period of extreme weather. I have activated the city's heat emergency plan, and we will issue targeted warnings through our city's advanced warning system to protect vulnerable New Yorkers.
0: And workers at a car wash in a small town in Michigan are braving extreme heat. Sam Olateju says the conditions have been tough.
14: It's just burning up. You want to try to do a good job for everybody, but it's hot.
0: As for the Vancouver area, highs will be in the low 20s most of the next few days. We're hearing about children rescued from deplorable conditions in Ohio.
15: Authorities say 16 children from the same family who were rescued from a rundown home in rural Ohio were living in horrific conditions and confined to just one room over much of the past 4 years.
16: This is an intra-family situation.
15: Benton County Prosecutor William Archer says the case is not a human trafficking case.
16: This has clearly involved a multi-generational family in a very limited situation.
15: Investigators say some of the children discovered were unable to speak, and one, an 18-year-old who was developmentally disabled, could not even write her name. Ohio Attorney General Andy Wilson says the children are all receiving care.
17: Their physical well-being is our number one concern.
15: The children's parents and two grandparents are now charged with felony child endangerment. Sound courtesy WSYX. I'm Lisa Dwyer.
0: And a court in Sweden has ordered Google to pay close to $2 billion in damages and interest to a company for favoring its own price comparison website and search results.
18: The award to PriceRunner comes amid growing scrutiny of U.S. big tech companies in Europe. It's the largest award by a Swedish court in a competition case, though well below the almost $8 billion that PriceRunner had originally sought. The Swedish firm sued Google in 2022, alleging it manipulated search results. With added interest, the award comes to close to $2 billion. Google says it disagrees with the court's decision and will review the judgment while it considers its legal options.
0: That was Neil Morrow reporting. Up next, your business report. 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
20: This is the Bloomberg Money Minute. After spending billions to build up its AI infrastructure, Meta Platforms, the owner of Facebook, Instagram, and more, wants to make money off of AI. It's planning on entering the cloud computing business, taking on Amazon, Microsoft, and Google by selling access to its AI computing power. Investors love the idea. Meta shares today up nearly 9%, but elsewhere on Wall Street, stocks were lower despite good news about private sector hiring and U.S. manufacturing in June. And with the new chairman of the Federal Reserve vowing to remain independent from politics and drive inflation lower. At the closing bell, the Dow was down 14 points, the S&P down 16, but the NASDAQ fell 174. That's on weakness in chip makers. And it's the end of an era for gamers. Sony is going all digital. It'll stop making physical discs for its PlayStation gaming console in January of 28. 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
1: 11:30 news time, 6:59. The hour's top stories mere moments away. Well, this October, Albertans will vote in a referendum on whether they want to remain a province of Canada or take part in another referendum on whether to separate. How did we get here, and where could this lead? Our John Ackerman tells us those are some of the questions explored in a new book.
2: Tyler Dawson is the author of The Republic of Alberta, an idea that won't go away. He says one of the jobs of journalism in recent years is to moderate discussions between different factions in society. In this case, those on either side of the Alberta separation question.
3: This is something that I've been covering, you know, on and off for the better part of the last decade. So this was sort of an opportunity I felt to give it a long form, serious treatment and hopefully help people on all sides of the issue understand each other a little bit better.
2: Above all, he wants the reader to take the subject seriously, to realize just what is at stake here.
3: I hope they take away the sense that this is not just sort of fringe lunatics and conspiracy theorists, that there are people who really, truly, genuinely believe that their lives, the lives of their people they love, the lives of their neighbors are going to be better in an independent Alberta.
2: With the News Radio Bookshelf, I'm John Ackerman.
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1: Good evening. Yes, it's Canada Day, and I'm Jim Benny. Right now, it's 19 degrees and partly sunny, and here's what's making news right now. The Granville pedestrian zone may be extended to the end of the Labor Day weekend if Mayor Ken Sim gets all the votes he wants at a special meeting of Vancouver Council tomorrow. All that stuff on social media about Team Canada is making a difference in the mind of one player. They've been checking out photos and videos from across the country. A woman who was smashed with a piece of wood by a man at Kitts Beach says her partner stopped it from becoming a manslaughter.
5: That second blow would kill me. I am almost certain.
1: She's speaking out after the man charged in the crime was released by police. And part of the White Rock Pier was destroyed in 2018. Now, $25 million has been earmarked to rebuild it.
6: Down a man, the Americans look to survive Bosnia-Herzegovina in the FIFA World Cup in the final round of 32 match of the day. Sports at 15.
1: Car payments south of the line have hit a record. Markets were down today. Canadian markets closed. More on business at 26. 11:30 news time, 7:01. 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
7: And we're starting at the Massey Tunnel here, Jim, where you do have a delay southbound near the Highway 17A exit. This is a collision that is blocking the southbound right lane and the exit to 17A. There is at least a fire crew on scene. I believe ambulance is there as well. Back to around River Road. You've got no delays on the Alex Fraser Bridge. Highway 1, as you're heading out of town from the Portman Bridge all the way to Abbotsford, looks great. However, a couple of delays in Surrey. One is on Highway 15 here in both directions and 64th Avenue. The other is a collision on 80th Avenue and 124th Street. You still got delays in all directions to deal with that as well. Downtown, busy. You've got, of course, the wrapping up of this soccer match with the U.S. You've got Canada Day celebrations, so there it's going to be very busy around Canada Place. Remember, you've got a bunch of closures to be aware of as well as downtown Vancouver around Howe, Cordova, of course, Granville from Davie to Georgia, Pacific for Canby to Carroll for the World Cup. Again, it will be busy downtown. Just watch out for that. It's going to be busy everywhere around Metro Vancouver, so watch for delays and walk and pass with caution as you continue through the evening. And your traffic is for Shannon Oaks. Discover the perfect blend of luxury and home today with Shannon Oaks Vancouver, where grace meets comfort. For more information, head to shannonoaks.com. As we look at the weather, a partly cloudy night tonight, a low of 13, some showers tomorrow, a little cool though, a high of 16, showers on Friday, a high of 21. It is currently 19 degrees in Vancouver. Jim?
1: Thanks, Kevin. 11:30 news time, 7:03. A special council meeting is being held tomorrow to try to extend Vancouver's Granville Street pedestrian zone. The pilot project is supposed to run

0: until July 19th, but Mayor Ken Sim wants it to last until the end of the Labor Day weekend in early September. He says getting the extension would allow the city to gather more feedback on the pilot and support local businesses. The motion also directs staff to look at the possibility of having the zone in place again this November to a Christmas market. If the motion passes, TransLink and the province would still need to give their blessing in regards to the bus service and extending temporary exemptions. Well, Canada will be in for a tough matchup when they meet Morocco in the World Cup round of 16 on Saturday. Head coach Jesse Marsh says the team is fit and could use that to get an edge in the knockout game.
1: And especially knowing that Morocco put in 120 minutes, we have to say to ourselves, like, one of the advantages that we can have is can we be fresher and fitter and everything else. So with everything that Morocco will present us, that'll be something that we still try to do is push them again to their limit.
0: Canada advanced with a 1-0 win, over South Africa on Sunday, while Morocco edged the Netherlands on penalties to earn a spot. Join us for full reports on our sportscast. And, of course, Anthony Atanasoff will be live with us from the Granville Strip on Saturday morning to find out what fans are thinking. 11:30 News Time, 7:04. Celia Taken is sharing her story after being struck on the head with a piece of wood at Kitts Beach. Our Jack Rabb reports the suspect arrested is no longer in police custody.
2: Taken says she doesn't remember the incident on account of the serious concussion she suffered, but she says it could have been even worse since her partner intervened to prevent the man from landing a second blow.
3: That's the only reason this is an assault and not a manslaughter. That second blow would kill me. I am almost certain.
2: Carlos Duarte, a man in his early 50s, was arrested soon after. He's since been charged with assault with a weapon, but less than 2 days after the violent incident, he was released on bail, leaving his victim terrified of what might lurk behind her.
3: The police was as disappointed as we were that he was let out that quickly.
2: Jack Rabb, City News, Vancouver.
0: A coroner's inquest gets underway tomorrow in Burnaby, more than 3 years after the death of Tatiana Harrison. The 20-year-old Cretie May and Brazilian woman was found dead in Richmond in May of 2022. Last year, BC's chief coroner ordered a public inquiry after the Office of the Police Complaints Commissioner found that the Vancouver Police Department committed misconduct in its handling of the case. The federal government is putting $25 million toward the rebuilding of the White Rock Pier. MP Ernie Claassen says the funding is part of Ottawa's Build Communities Strong Fund. Money will go toward replacing the pier's aging timber sections with a stronger steel and concrete design. The upgrades will also include improved access from a new ramp to ensure equal access for those of all ages and abilities. Part of White Rock's pier was destroyed in 2018 in a winter storm. A group representing transit users is calling once again on the provincial government to fund a low-income transit pass program in Vancouver. Dennis Agar with Movement Metro Vancouver Transit Riders says TransLink has already done the legwork.
4: TransLink actually endorsed this. They have a report on their website saying that it would cost roughly $70 million in the way that they kind of designed it, $70 million a year. And so they're pretty much on board. But yeah, they're kind of an empty vessel. They're a creature of the province. And so ultimately, it's going to take the province to unlock the funding for this.
0: Agar says communities all over North America already have low-income transit passes as a way to help those struggling to make ends meet. The push comes the same day TransLink increased fares by an average of 5%. 11:30 News Time, 7:07. It's still 19 degrees downtown. What do we got for highs tomorrow? Let's take a look. Ooh, showers? Where'd they come from? Well, they're in the forecast. Highs only of 16. So enjoy today while you've got it. Prime Minister Mark Carney hasn't had a chance to leave

0: Ottawa for Canada Day.
1: Carney's planned speech in Edmonton has been canceled due to weather conditions preventing his plane from taking off. In a video message, Carney says at this decisive moment, Canadians are once again turning our conviction into action.
2: Choosing to build big with Canadian workers, Canadian materials, Canadian values. Choosing Canadian produce. Rediscovering our country from the Cabot Trail to the Columbia Icefield, from the Bay of Fundy to the Northern Lights. Small acts of solidarity repeated millions of times, proving that together we can give ourselves far more than anyone can take away.
1: He says Canada was founded on the great conviction that we are strongest when we're united. From the Canadian Press, I'm Naira Ahmed.
0: A trade pact involving Canada, the U.S., and Mexico will not be extended without further talks. That decision comes from the Americans.
3: Crucially, it does not mean the trade deal is about to collapse. What it does, however, mean is that all three sides are heading into what's expected to be a pretty intense round of renegotiations. Some of those talks have already begun, formally between the United States and Mexico, and informally with Canada. Now, this decision starts a 10-year countdown. If the three countries can't agree on renewal by then, that's when the USMCA would fall apart. For now, though, expect annual reviews, more tariffs, more discussions, and a long road of negotiations ahead.
0: Michelle Fleury reporting. The number of people who have died in the twin earthquakes in Venezuela has risen to nearly 2,300. Hopes are dwindling of finding survivors.
4: The complaint throughout has been that the response from the government has just been too patchy, that there have been earth-moving equipment sent in the wrong direction or sent to the homes that only reflect the wealthiest. The poorest really do feel like they're being overlooked. Nevertheless, it's hard to know exactly how long they'll go on for. Certainly the people I've been speaking to were saying they're just going to continue for as long as it takes.
0: BBC's Will Grant in Venezuela. We're getting an update from Burnaby Urban Search and Rescue in Venezuela. The team sharing photos on social media as they work alongside canine teams near crumbling buildings. Some buildings remain standing. Others have slanted or completely collapsed. The crews say despite the death toll, survivors continue to be found. 30 seconds away, your 1130 News Radio Ferry Report. 1130 News Time, 7:09.
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0: Time once again to check what's happening on the boats. Here is the 1130 News Radio Ferry Report. And Kevin, what's going on?
8: 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The 8 o'clock sailing 60% full. 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Tawasa to Duke Point, not too bad tonight. 8:15, 75% full. 10:45, half full. 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Horseshoe Bay to Departure Bay, your last two sailings tonight are at 8:30 and 10:40. You can find the latest ferries updates anytime at vancouver.citynews.ca/traffic. 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
0: 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We have traffic and weather together on the ones. 1130 News Time, 7:10.
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0: It's 7-Eleven. Back we go to the 1130 Rogers Xfinity Internet Traffic Center. So what what's up with the tunnel?
8: Well, some good news here, Jim. The collision eastbound at the Highway 99, Highway 17 ACE, southbound in the right lane and exit lane has just cleared a couple of moments ago. You do have delays due to the congestion to deal with, but you should be moving quite nicely very quickly here. Alex Fraser Bridge is looking good as well. You've got no delays over.

0: There. Looking at Surrey, there is still a collision going on 80th Avenue and 124th Street with delays in all directions. And also noticing some delays on Highway 15 and 64th Avenue in all directions as well. It is going to be busy in a number of different areas for people that are celebrating Canada Day. A lot of people still downtown Vancouver around Canada Place. Of course, they're going to be, they've watched that soccer match. Now they're going to be celebrating Canada Day with fireworks shortly. Same with the shipyards at the in North Vancouver as well. We're busy over there. And then you've got a number of concerts and things going on around Metro Vancouver here. So most of these things will be going on until 10 p.m. So do drive and walk with caution and enjoy wherever you are going. 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As we look at the weather, we are looking at a partly cloudy night tonight, a low of 13. Showers on Thursday, tomorrow, a high of 16. Showers on Friday, but a little warmer, a high of 21. Sunny skies on Saturday, a high of 21. It is currently 19 degrees in Vancouver. 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
1: 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Marcus Fitzgerald around the corner with sports. Of course, we got World Cup news and a bunch of stuff about the Canucks. 11:30 news time, 7:13.
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1: 19 degrees and partly sunny downtown. Good evening, I'm Jim Benny, and here's what's making news right now. City Council will need permission from the province and TransLink, but it will make a decision tomorrow whether to extend the life of the fan zone on the Granville Strip. She says it could have been manslaughter if she'd been hit for a second time. A woman attacked on Kitts Beach by a man with a piece of wood is talking after a man was released. Coming up, the Village People's cop has died. 11:30 news time, 7:15. Time for sports. Sanford Sports at 6:50, the home of the Canucks. Here's Marcus Fitzgerald.
6: Can send the Americans through to the round of 16 at the FIFA World Cup as they take down Bosnia-Herzegovina 2-0. The big story out of this game, though, Valeran Bologan, their best player at this tournament, sent off with a red card in the second half. This means he won't be available for the round of 16. That is a big loss for the American side. That wasn't the only match on the day. We saw Harry Kane save England as they pulled out a 2-1 victory in the second half against Congo DR. Belgium and Senegal, that was a stunner in Seattle. Senegal had a 2-0 lead late in the second half of play. Belgium came back to score twice and then score the winner on a penalty in the 120th minute. That's right, right at the gun. It's about as bad as it gets for Senegal. A tough way to go out. Canada faces Morocco on Saturday in the round of 16. And if everything plays out the way it should and Canada gets the win, of course, then we would see Canada play France in the quarters, which would be crazy. In the NHL, free agency opened up. It is Canada Day. After all, the Vancouver Canucks made some light moves. That's what you're supposed to do when you're in a rebuild. They bring in veteran defenseman Luke Shen and Jamie Oleksiak. They also trade veteran defenseman Marcus Pettersson to the New York Rangers for a top 10 protected first round pick in 2030. Some other forwards coming in on financially friendly deals: Paul Cotter, Akil Thomas, and Trey Fix-Wolanski joining the group. Sports at 15 and 45 past every hour. Harney Time, Sportsnet.ca.
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0: In just a moment on 11:30 News Radio, we've got this story, a shocking case of 16 neglected children. This is in Ohio, apparently by their parents and grandparents. 11:30 News Time, 7:17.
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0: 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Hello, I'm Jim Benny. Today is Governor General Louise Arbour's first Canada Day as the King's representative. In a video message, she says Canada is a country always striving to do better.
4: The world is watching the country that we're building together. A country that shines in many spheres and yet is realistic about the challenges ahead. Persistent inequalities and issues that still too often divide us.
0: Arbour says she was always very proud to identify herself as Canadian as her career took her around the world. While rumors based on New York Police Department preparations point toward Taylor Swift celebrating her wedding at Madison Square Garden Friday night. Michael O'Brien is co-owner of O'Brien's Bar and Grill across the street from the garden. He's skeptical, he says, of police assurances that customers will still be able to access the bar and other businesses on the block during the event.
5: There's ourselves, another bar at the corner, the parking lot right next door to us, and a pizza place. I think that's the only local businesses on the block. If they can afford to buy the permits, they can afford this big lavish ceremony, why don't they just buy out the local businesses instead of having us adversely affected?
0: Police have announced street closures for the area around the garden for Thursday through Friday for guest arrivals. And still more on this story. New York Police Commissioner Jessica Tisch says the department's aviation unit and drone teams will be monitoring the city, looking out for illegal drones hovering in the restricted flight area around the July 4th fireworks show.
6: The message is clear. If there is any illegal drone activity that violates our temporary flight restrictions, your drone will be seized.
0: She says police will be at the garden Friday night, but will not give specifics. And they appeared twice in Vancouver in the late 70s and early 80s, including a performance at The Cave. The man who co-founded The Village People has died.
7: At some point, you may have spelled it using your body.
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7: Victor Willis co-wrote YMCA and the band's other biggest hits, appearing on stage dressed as a police officer. They remain dance floor staples.
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7: YMCA is still heard at White House events, and President Trump says we will think of Victor every time YMCA is played. The Village People say Willis died at 74 after a short but aggressive illness. I'm Sagar Meghani.
0: Kevin's back with traffic in just a moment. We have traffic and weather together on the ones. 11:30 News Time, 7:20.
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0: good news at Collision Southbound near Highway 17A exit has cleared. You may have some delays due to congestion, but you should be moving quite quickly very shortly. No delays along the Alex Fraser Bridge. One collision in Surrey we're keeping an eye on. This one is on 80th Avenue and 124th Street. You've got delays in all directions through that area right now as well. The big thing to be aware of tonight is the continued Canada Day celebrations, especially if you're downtown Vancouver. Of course, remember, you've got a number of closures around Canada Place for vehicle traffic, and then Granville from Davie to Georgia, pedestrian only for the World Cup, Pacific from Canby to Carroll for the World Cup as well. You also will have a number of celebrations at the Shipyard area in North Vancouver, which will be busy, and also the Lansdowne area in Richmond is going to be busy tonight as well with Canada Day celebrations. 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As we look at the weather, we are looking at some partly cloudy skies tonight, a low of 13. Some showers on Thursday, a little cooler, a high of 20. And then showers on Friday, a little warmer, a high of 21. Sunshine for Saturday and Sunday, a high of 21 on Saturday. And 21 on Sunday. It is currently 19 degrees in Vancouver. Fuel up this weekend. 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
1: 11:30 news time, 7:23. Hello, I'm Jim Benny. You've enjoyed the warm weather here, but things have been different elsewhere on the continent. In New York, the mayor has advised people to take public transportation to the multitude of big events planned.
2: Leave the car at home, pack sunscreen, stay hydrated, bring a book to make the most of your travel time. Hundreds of thousands of people will take part in the festivities that we have planned for this weekend. As we show the world what our city is all about, we ask that New Yorkers look out both for one another, as well as for the tourists who may not be used to navigating our subway systems, our busy streets, or this week of extreme heat.
1: And workers at Jack's Car Wash in Southside, Michigan are braving extreme heat and finding ways to stay cool as temperatures near the triple digits. That's in Fahrenheit, of course. Mel McCulling says conditions have been tough.
3: Ice cold water, cold, giving yourself with a cold towel. Bring yourself with a cold bottle of water definitely helps.
1: In the Vancouver area, temperatures will be in the low to mid-20s over the next few days. Millions have watched a brazen stunt at the top of the Empire State Building.
4: Two masked daredevils scaled the very tip of the Empire State Building, nearly 1,500 feet in the air. The man and woman dressed in black and wearing masks casually balanced at the top of that antenna. No tethers, no net, just a gusty wind and a dizzying drop. Police identifying that couple as Angela Nikolaou and Ivan Kuznetsov, Russian nationals who documented the whole thing. Specially trained officers with helmets and harnesses meeting the couple on their descent and taking them into custody.
1: ABC's Aaron Katursky reports they've been charged with criminal trespass, reckless endangerment, and disorderly conduct. Police in Ohio have rescued 16 children from 18 months old to 18 years from a small home where they were held in a single room for 4 years. Their parents and grandparents are now facing charges.
5: Law enforcement officers executing a search warrant, finding 20 members of the Siders family living inside the 1,300-square-foot home in the village of Hamden, about 80 miles south of Columbus. The children's mother, father, grandmother, and grandfather placed under arrest, arraigned today on 16 charges of child endangerment, all pleading not guilty. Authorities say the kids, who range in age from 18 months to 18 years, are safe. 7 of the children were treated overnight at the hospital. 2 were life-flighted in serious condition.
1: ABC's Matt Rivers reporting. Reports from Germany say federal prosecutors have filed charges against the Ukrainian in connection with the gas pipeline explosion in 2022.
6: German media say the man charged is a former Ukrainian military officer known as Serhii K. He's alleged to have led and coordinated a team of 7 in the audacious attack that led to a global game of whodunit. He's been in pre-trial detention since his extradition from Italy last year. Germany's federal prosecutor has yet to confirm what the charges are, but attacks on civilian energy infrastructure are classed as war crimes under international law. The case is a sensitive one, with serious implications for Ukraine's relations with Germany, its biggest source of European military aid.
1: Electra Naismith reporting. And a trial has begun in Malta for a businessman accused of ordering and paying for the murder of a journalist nearly 9 years ago.
7: Daphne Caruana Galizia was a harsh critic of the government who'd uncovered networks of corruption in Malta and abroad. When she was killed in 2017 by a car bomb near her home, her death

0: The nation. It also sparked a deep political crisis that led to the resignation of Malta's Prime Minister, Joseph Muscat. In 2019, Jorgen Fenech was arrested on a yacht that was leaving Malta. He denies all the charges against him. Five people are serving prison sentences for supplying the explosives or carrying out the killing.
1: Joanna King with the story. We have business coming up for you in just a moment. This is 11:30 News Radio.
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8: 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And making things even harder, stretched buyers are putting less money down, about 10% less than a year ago. Despite solid private sector hiring last month, 98,000 jobs added, U.S. manufacturing rising for a sixth month in a row in June, and with Fed Chair Kevin Warsh saying inflation pressures have eased up, stocks were lower today. The Dow lost 14, the S&P lost 16, the NASDAQ down 174, two-thirds of a percent, on weakness in chipmaker shares. Intel down 9%, Micron down over 10%. And Target ending its store-within-a-store partnership with the Ulta Beauty chain this fall, replacing them with Target Beauty Studios selling its own cosmetics. This report is sponsored by Vanguard Investor Choice, a proxy voting program for eligible Vanguard index funds. 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
13: Hello there, and thank you for joining us. My name is David Natalini, and here's what's making news right now. There's a renewed push to extend the Granville Street pedestrian zone, this time from Vancouver City Hall. An attack that concussed a woman at Kitts Beach over the weekend is now being told by the victim herself. After being found dead in 2022, an inquest into the death of an Indigenous woman is about to get underway. And Canada Place was a sea of red and white today, as a couple dozen new Canadians were welcomed to the country.
14: Canadian men's national team looking to advance to the round of 16 on Independence Day. It was on Canada Day that the Americans got past Bosnia-Herzegovina to get to the final 16. We'll get into that in sports at 45.
13: 7:32. We're a little bit late, but we're still going to head over to the Rogers Xfinity Internet Traffic Center with

0: Kevin Olenek.
1: And thank you, David. And the town is still kind of painted red and white around Metro Vancouver here, David, especially around Canada Place, where a number of people are heading down to celebrate Canada Day. So it is busy there. I'm just noticing a lot of cars, a lot of police just directing traffic, and a lot of cones just telling you where not to go around Canada Place. So we'll be busy over there, especially as we get over to Sunset when the fireworks set. You can also expect that at the shipyards in North Vancouver and, of course, in Richmond as well. Just to stay in downtown, remember Granville Island will also be busy, but Granville from Davie to Georgia is pedestrian only, and then Pacific from Cambie to Carroll is closed. You've got the Steast and Salmon Festival in Richmond going on right now. You've got celebrations at White Rock. There is a concert starting at 8:30. Delta will have some things going on at Chalmers Park. So just a number of different parties. So wherever you're going to celebrate, it will be busy. Drive and walk with caution. Still one collision in Surrey. This one is on 80th Avenue, 124th Street. There are delays in all directions. And I've also noticed some delays on Highway 15 and 64th Avenue. I think that's just volume, but it is anything else, let us know. *#1130. 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As we look at the weather, you're looking at a partly cloudy night tonight, a low of 13, showers on Thursday, but cool, a high of 16, showers on Friday, and warmer, a high of 21. It is currently 19 degrees in Vancouver. David?
0: Thank you very much, Kevin. 11:30 news time is 7:33. And now on to your top stories. Vancouver City Council will decide whether to extend the Granville Street pedestrian zone at a meeting tomorrow. Mayor Ken Sim and Councillor Sarah Kirby-Young want the pilot to run until the end of the Labor Day weekend in early September. They say early response to the pilot has been overwhelmingly positive, as many celebrate the FIFA World Cup. They argue extending the zone beyond FIFA would provide the city with a unique opportunity to evaluate pedestrian activity and economic outcomes. If passed, the extension would need to be agreed upon by TransLink and the province. One Team Canada says it's been important to see support from back home on social media. Midfielder Nathan Saliba says they've seen photos and videos from people all over the country. He says they definitely motivate him and the other players. Saliba calls the team a seller of dreams and emotions for people back home. Canada plays Morocco on Saturday in a round of 16. Head coach Jesse Marsh says his team is fit and could use fan support to get an edge. Join us for full reports on our sportscasts, and Anthony Atanasov will be live for us on the Granville Strip to find out what fans are thinking about it. A woman is not pleased with the decision to release the man suspected of attacking her at Kitts Beach. Our Jack Rabb reports Scylla Taken was left with a serious concussion after being struck with a piece of wood.
2: Constable Darren Wong speaks for the VPD. He says the alleged assailant was known to police, although criminal charges had never been laid, which makes his release by the court all the more galling.
3: A lot of legwork went in by the police officer to demonstrate and articulate the reasons why this man needs to be held in custody, just for public safety. And the fact that he wasn't held, I mean, that's not our decision, and there's only so much we can do.
2: In conjunction with the concussion, Taken says the situation has left her head spinning, wondering what it would take to keep the alleged violent offender behind bars.
4: Did I need to die for him to be kept away from public?
2: Jack Rabb, City News, Vancouver.
0: An inquest will be held at Burnaby's Coroner's Court tomorrow morning into the death of Tatiana Harrison. The 20-year-old Cree, Métis, and Brazilian woman was found on May 2nd, 2022, dead on a dry-docked yacht in Richmond. She was last seen on surveillance video withdrawing money at an ATM in downtown Vancouver. The Office of the Police Complaints Commissioner found that the Vancouver Police Department committed misconduct in the handling of Harrison's case.
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0: Today, MP for South Surrey White Rock, Ernie Klassen, announced that the White Rock Pier is getting $25 million for reconstruction. This is part of the Build Communities Strong Fund from the federal government. The White Rock Pier had massive damage during the winter storm in 2018 when a 100-meter section of the pier was destroyed. The rest of it is now reaching the end of its service life. The reconstruction will help prolong the pier's life, improve safety, and meet both structural and accessibility standards. roads. A new ramp is also being added for accessibility.

0: facility purposes at the upper intertidal beach to the north end of the pier.
1: Everything Vancouver.
0: And 60 new Canadian citizens were welcomed to the country at a ceremony today at Canada Place. This year marks the 40th anniversary of Canada Together, one of the largest Canada Day celebrations outside of Ottawa. This woman says she's honored to be a part of a country that is so welcoming.
2: When we moved here 14 years ago, we thought we were only going to be here for 6 months. And 14 years later, we got citizenship.
0: This is also Canada Place's 40th birthday, so an Expo 86 exhibit was on display throughout the day. Thunderstorms have squashed Prime Minister Mark Carney's planned Canada Day speech in Edmonton. The storm in Ottawa prevented his plane from taking off. Carney was set to visit Edmonton as Albertans are set to vote this fall on whether to remain in Canada or hold a binding referendum on separation. Carney this week said Canada should do more to produce and export energy for the sake of economic growth and national unity, even if that means less progress in the fight against climate change. And the U.S. says it won't renew the Canada-U.S.-Mexico trade agreement in its current form.
3: U.S. Trade Representative Jameson Greer says the United States will continue talks with Canada and Mexico to address what he calls the agreement's shortcomings. But the Continental Trade Pact remains in effect. Washington's decision triggers a rolling annual review for up to a decade. At that point, the deal would expire if the three countries can't agree on an extension. Greer met with Canada-U.S. Trade Minister Dominic LeBlanc and Mexico's economy secretary. LeBlanc says negotiations will need to include U.S. tariffs on Canadian steel, aluminum, autos, and lumber. Jason White, The Canadian Press.
0: Coming up next, your border report. It's 7:39.
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8: And it's looking good southbound at the crossings here, David. It's a 5 to 10 minute wait at all crossings southbound. It is also a 5 to 10 minute wait at all crossings northbound, including commercial trucks. Seattle right now, it's cloudy and 18. Bellingham, partly sunny and 17. But it will be busy as we continue through the weekend at the border. Find the latest border wait times anytime at vancouver.citynews.ca/border. David?
0: Thank you very much, Kevin. Up next, your traffic and weather. It's now 7:40.
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8: Yes, well, downtown Vancouver is starting to get a little busier and busier as we continue here, David, which is, should be expected. People going out to celebrate Canada Day, and why not? Lots to celebrate on that part. But anyway, just around Canada Place, looking very busy right now. You do have a number of closures around that area as well. If you're heading towards downtown, town. And if you, of course, you got Granville from Davie to Georgia as pedestrian only, that's going to be busy tonight as well. Shipyards in North Vancouver going to be busy. Even in Coquitlam, Town Center Park has a Canada Day event.

Meadows at Spirit Square has got things going on. Memorial Peace Park at Maple Ridge. And even in Abbotsford, you've got things going on as well. So all across Metro Vancouver, a number of things going on. So do drive and walk with caution wherever you're going and have fun. As far as collisions, just one on that we're keeping an eye on here. And this one is in Surrey. And it looks like that one is just cleared, actually, 80th Avenue and 124th Street. But again, if you see anything, star pound 1130. 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Central City Fun Park in Surrey. Looking at the weather, partly cloudy tonight, a low of 13. Some showers and a little cool tomorrow, a high of 16. Some showers and warmer on Friday, a high of 21. Saturday, sunny skies, a high of 21. It is currently 19 degrees in Vancouver. 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

0: 19-year-old niece, saying, "We have to keep fighting because we have to find her." 12-year-old Carlos was rescued after 5 days. His family in Miami calls it a miracle.
1: That was ABC's James Longman reporting. Up next, your top stories and a check of sports.
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1: Hello there, my name is David Natalini, and here's what's making news right now. The Granville Street pedestrian zone could last until early September if the mayor gets his way at Vancouver City Hall tomorrow. A woman struck by a piece of wood at Kitts Beach is speaking out for the first time since the attack. And after sports, Travis Kelce is her boyfriend and soon-to-be husband? But before that, from Sportsnet Radio, here's Marcus Fitzgerald.
7: So it is. The United States through to the round of 16 at the FIFA World Cup after a 2-0 victory over Bosnia-Herzegovina. The final match of the day on the pitch. We saw a couple of good ones a little earlier. Belgium roaring back to beat Senegal 3-2 right at the gun on a goal from the spot, no less. Senegal had a 2-0 lead late in the second half of this game. And the captain of England, Harry Kane, with a pair in the second half to push England past Congo DR 2-1. It'll be England and Mexico now with a spot in the quarters on the line. That is going to be simply crazy. Canada will meet Morocco on Saturday in Houston with a trip to the quarters on the line as well. We cannot wait for that. If it was up to me, it would start right now. Free agency opened in the National Hockey League on Canada Day. The Canucks were pretty low-key about it, as you would expect, in the midst of a long rebuild. They did trade veteran defenseman Marcus Peterson to the New York Rangers for a top-10 protected first-round pick in 2030. I said Peterson, I meant Pedersen. For those who don't know, as long as the Rangers aren't lousy enough to pick inside the top-10 in 4 years, the Canucks will keep that pick. Pedersen was durable, though, appeared in all 82 games of the club last season, but with the Canucks bringing in Luke Shen and Jamie Oleksiak in free agency, Pedersen became expendable. He also had that big contract. Sports at 15 and 45 past every hour. Honey Time, sportsnet.ca.
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1: You're listening to 1130 News Radio, and I'm David Natalini. Today is Governor General Louise Arbour's first Canada Day as the King's representative. In a video message, she says Canada is a country always striving to do better.
10: The world is watching the country that we're building together, a country that shines in many spheres and yet is realistic about the challenges ahead. Persistent inequalities and issues that still too often divide us.
1: Arbora says she was always very proud to identify herself as Canadian.

0: as her career took her around the world. Two people have been charged after climbing to the top of the spire of the Empire State Building.
1: Police identifying that couple as Angela Nikolaou and Ivan Kuznetsov, Russian nationals who documented the whole thing. Specially trained officers with helmets and harnesses meeting the couple on their descent and taking them into custody. The couple has done this before, as seen in the 2024 Netflix documentary Skywalkers, A Love Story. Authorities are investigating how they reached the spire of the country's most iconic building. A stunning breach of security.
0: That was ABC's Aaron Katursky reporting. Police have announced street closures for the area around Madison Square Garden for Thursday through Friday for guest arrivals. We're talking about guests for the Taylor Swift Travis Kelce wedding. Michael O'Brien is co-owner of O'Brien's Bar and Grill across the street, and he says he's skeptical of police assurances that people will still be able to get to the bar during the event.
2: As recently as the Knick game, when Trump came, that day they told us customers would be allowed as long as they said they were going to the bar. And then they blockaded everything and let nobody hear. And we sat with full staff, more than usual, for the Knicks playoff game, and hardly anybody in the bar. We're hoping the same doesn't happen again this weekend.
0: He says he wasn't given exact times of when people will be showing up. And New York Police Commissioner Jessica Tisch hints at the not-so-secret Swift wedding.
3: In a briefing about major events happening this weekend in New York City, I would be remiss not to mention an event that we are tracking at Madison Square Garden on Friday night. The NYPD will, of course, have a detail in place, but I am not going to go into more specifics on that at this time.
0: She says any drones will be seized. In the next 60 seconds, we're going to be taking a look at your traffic and weather forecast. 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
9: From the 1130 Rogers Xfinity Internet Traffic Center, I'm Kevin Olenek. And getting closer to sunset, you're starting to see a lot more people go to places to view fireworks, which includes around Canada Place, shipyards, Granville Island. And, of course, there's a number of places around Metro Vancouver that have celebrations as well, including in Richmond at the Stevenson Salmon Festival. You've got, of course, White Rock, Delta. It's going to be very busy in a number of different areas around Metro Vancouver. Do drive with caution wherever you're going. And remember, there's probably going to be a lot of closures through some areas as well. As far as the major routes, you've got no delays on the Massey Tunnel or the Alex Fraser Bridge. Your Richmond to Vancouver bridges are looking good. Queensboro, Alex Fraser Bridge looking good as well. 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As we look at the weather, we're looking at a partly cloudy night tonight, a low of 13. Showers and a little cooler tomorrow, a high of 16. Showers on Friday, high 21, and then sunny skies for Saturday and Sunday. High 21 on Saturday and 21 on Sunday. It is currently 19 degrees in Vancouver. 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
0: Welcome back. I'm David Natalini. Ontario continues to swelter through a heat wave, and advocates are warning that vulnerable populations are at the greatest risk from the extreme heat.
10: Most of Ontario and southern Quebec is blanketed in heat warnings this week, with areas seeing highs into the mid-30s. CEO of Fred Victor, Keith Hambly, says his organization helps unhoused residents during heat waves and asks for everyone

0: to support each other. It isn't just homeless populations at risk, though. And Hambly also mentions the elderly and people who live alone are at a higher risk during this time. Environment Canada says the hot and humid conditions across the province could last through the weekend. Hannah Stolz, The Canadian Press.
1: There is heat elsewhere in North America. New York Mayor Zoran Mamdani has warned residents and tourists that extreme heat will last through the weekend.
2: If the forecast holds, this could be the hottest 4th of July since 2010. We are taking every precaution to ensure New Yorkers have somewhere they can stay cool during this period of extreme weather. I have activated the city's heat emergency plan, and we will issue targeted warnings through our city's advanced warning system to protect vulnerable New Yorkers.
1: And workers at a car wash in a small town in Michigan are braving extreme heat. Sam Olateju says the conditions have been tough.
3: It's just burning up. You want to try to do a good job for everybody, but it's hot.
1: As for the Vancouver area, highs will be in the low 20s most of the next few days. We're hearing about children rescued from deplorable conditions in Ohio.
4: Authorities say 16 children from the same family who were rescued from a rundown home in rural Ohio were living in horrific conditions and confined to just one room over much of the past 4 years.
5: This is an intra-family situation.
4: Vinton County Prosecutor William Archer says the case is not a human trafficking case.
5: This has clearly involved a multi-generational family in a very limited situation.
4: Investigators say some of the children discovered were unable to speak, and one, an 18-year-old who was developmentally disabled, could not even write her name. Ohio Attorney General Andy Wilson says the children are all receiving care.
6: Their physical well-being is our number one concern.
4: The children's parents and two grandparents are now charged with felony child endangerment. Sound courtesy WSYX. I'm Lisa Dwyer.
1: And a court in Sweden has ordered Google to pay close to $2 billion in damages and interest to a company for favoring its own price comparison website and search results.
7: The award to PriceRunner comes amid growing scrutiny of U.S. big tech companies in Europe. It's the largest award by a Swedish court in a competition case, though well below the almost $8 billion that PriceRunner had originally sought. The Swedish firm sued Google in 2022, alleging it manipulated search results. With added interest, the award comes to close to $2 billion. Google says it disagrees with the court's decision and will review the judgment while it considers its legal options.
1: That was Neil Morrow reporting. Up next, your business report. 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
15: This is a Bloomberg Money Minute. The average U.S. car payment just hit a fresh all-time high, $777 a month, according to Edmunds.com. And nearly one quarter of all U.S. new car buyers have a loan of 7 years or more. And making things even harder, stretched buyers are putting less money down, about 10% less than a year ago. Despite solid private sector hiring last month, 98,000 jobs added, U.S. manufacturing rising for a sixth month in a row in June, and with Fed Chair Kevin Warsh saying inflation pressures have eased up, stocks were lower today. The Dow lost 14, the S&P lost 16, the NASDAQ down 174, two-thirds of a percent, on weakness in chipmaker shares. Intel down 9%, Micron down over 10%. And Target ending its store-within-a-store partnership with the Ulta Beauty chain this fall, replacing them with Target Beauty Studio selling its own cosmetics. 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
3: Good evening. It's Canada Day, and I'm Jim Benny. Right now in Vancouver, it's 19 degrees and partly clear. Here's what's making news right now. The partying on the Granville Strip will carry on past the World Cup if a motion at Vancouver City Hall is approved tomorrow, and it gets the okay from TransLink and the province. As the old saying goes, keep those cards and letters coming. And photos, too. Social media has been abuzz with support for Canada's World Cup team, and players and management say it's inspirational. The man who is accused of bashing a woman with a board on Kitts Beach has been released from custody.
5: I could have lost my eyesight or my hearing or my speech. I could have been paralyzed.
3: The woman is giving us her story. The people have been waiting for years for the White Rock Pier to be replaced. It was damaged in 2018. Now $25 million has been budgeted toward it.
6: The round of 16 at the FIFA World Cup continues to take shape after another three matches went down on your Canada Day Wednesday. Sports at 15.
3: Canadian markets closed for the holidays, of course. Things dropped in New York today. We've got business coming up at 26. 1130 News Time, 8:01. 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
7: Oh, it's busy in a lot of different areas here, Jim, not on the major routes, but just getting to your Canada Day events. As an example, Surrey, it is busy around 64th Avenue and 176. Of course, that's Highway 15, and that is because, of course, that's where the concert at the Bill Reid Millennium Amphitheater is. That's why you're busy over there in the Cloverdale area, even in Burnaby right now, around the Metrotown area, Central Park busy at Willingdon in all directions as well. And you are also looking at delays to expect around the East Eason area in Richmond, of course, because they are having Canada Day celebrations over there. And downtown Vancouver as well, around Canada Place, you've got a number of people heading down there to enjoy the fireworks. And remember, there's not only the Canada Place detours, you got the pedestrian-only area, Granville from Davie to Georgia, Pacific from Canby to Carroll is also closed in both directions. And then in North Vancouver, you've got the Canada Day festivities going on the shipyard, so we'll be busy over there. As I said, the major routes look really good right now. I'm not seeing any delays on the Lionsgate or the Ironworkers. Richmond, Vancouver looking great. Massey Tunnel, Alex Fraser Bridge, no delays. 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For more information, head to shannonoaks.com. Looking at the weather, it is a partly cloudy night tonight, a low of 13, showers and a little cooler tomorrow, a high of 16, but showers and a little warmer Friday, a high of 21. We are currently at 19 degrees in Vancouver, Jim.
3: Thanks, Kevin. 1130 News Time, 8:03. Vancouver Mayor Ken Sim is looking to keep the Granville Street pedestrian zone in place until after FIFA ends. He's co-submitted a motion to extend the pilot from July 19th to early September. The motion argues that allowing this to run through the Labor Day weekend would promote economic activity. It would cost up to $4 million and require approval from TransLink and the province. Sim and Councillor Sarah Kirby-Young will present the motion at tomorrow's meeting. Players and staff alike say messages from home are fueling Canada's team through this summer's historic World Cup run. Midfielder Nathan Saliba says a group has seen the photos and videos from across the country.
8: It's really important for us to

0: to see the support from back home, you know, and that, you know, it feels good to see it, to know that we're like, we're kind of a seller of dreams and of emotions for people back home. So it feels really good, and it motivates us to keep going.
1: Canada will face its toughest test yet on Saturday when we take on Morocco in a round of 16. Our Anthony Atanasoff will be talking to fans that morning. You'll find him on the Granville Strip, and he'll be giving us live updates. 11:30 news time, 8:04. A Vancouver woman is speaking out after being attacked on Kitts Beach over the weekend. Our Jack Rabb reports the man who allegedly struck her has since been released from police custody.
2: Scylla Taken was walking on Kitts Beach with her partner, barefoot, ice cream in hand, when out of nowhere.
3: Suddenly we hear this yelling from behind us, and I turn around, and this maniac had a log-sized bat. Just basically slamming it down on her skull.
2: Police say the attack, which happened just before 2 p.m. on Sunday, appeared to be unprovoked, and neither Taken nor her partner knew the alleged perpetrator.
4: That blow, if it was a little bit to my face, I could have been disfigured. If it was to the temple, I'm told, I could have lost my eyesight or my hearing or my speech. I could have been paralyzed.
2: Jack Rabb, City News, Vancouver.
1: A coroner's inquest opens tomorrow in Burnaby into the death of a 20-year-old woman, Titania Harrison. The Cree, Métis, and Brazilian woman was found dead in Richmond in May of 2022. The Office of the Police Complaints Commissioner found the Vancouver Police Department committed misconduct in its handling of the case, saying officers failed to, quote, complete the missing person risk assessment diligently without good or sufficient cause. The inquest investigate circumstances surrounding a sudden, unexplained, or unnatural death and may issue recommendations to prevent similar deaths. White Rock Pier is getting $25 million from the federal government for reconstruction. The MP for South Surrey White Rock, Ernie Clausen, announced the funding today. It's part of Ottawa's Build Communities Strong Fund. During a windstorm in 2018, the pier was severely damaged with a 100-meter section destroyed. The reconstruction will help better the life of the pier in addition to safety, and meet both structural and accessibility standards. 11:30 news time, 8:06. And downtown, let's update the temperature right now. Refresh, and it says 17 degrees under partly cloudy skies. The Prime Minister didn't quite celebrate the holiday, the Canada Day holiday, that is, the way he wanted to.
5: Thunderstorms in Ottawa have messed up Prime Minister Mark Carney's Canada Day plans today. His planned Canada Day speech in Edmonton this evening has been canceled as weather conditions in Ottawa prevented his plane from taking off and he would not make it to Edmonton on time to deliver his speech there. Carney was set to visit Edmonton for a rare Canada Day visit as Albertans are set to vote this fall on whether to remain in Canada or hold a binding referendum on separation. From the Canadian Press, I'm Naira Ahmed.
1: A citizenship ceremony in Vancouver welcomed 60 new Canadians into our country today. It was part of an all-day Canada Together event at Canada Place, featuring live music, a family zone, and an Expo 86 exhibit. This woman shares how it feels now to be a Canadian.
6: It feels amazing to finally call Canada home. I'm so grateful and really proud of myself.
1: This year's theme was Weaving Together the Fabric of a Nation and was planned with representatives of three First Nations. The U.S. has refused to extend a trade pact with the U.S. and Mexico. Reporter Ben DeBruisman is in Washington.
7: The U.S. decision means that the trade pact will miss out on an automatic 16-year extension of the agreement, which underpins approximately $2 trillion in trade between the countries each year. Instead, all three countries will meet every year to negotiate further changes and begin a 10-year countdown that could see the deal expire as early as 2036. While business leaders across North America called for the deal to be renewed to give the region a competitive edge, the U.S. move to not seek its renewal was widely expected. At the heart of the decision is a U.S. push to introduce sweeping changes to address concerns over rules governing the automotive trade, dairy market access, and efforts to prevent third-party countries, namely China, from exploiting the agreement.
1: The agreement will remain in force, but subject to annual reviews. You won't be able to mail things to some countries in the EU, and they won't be able to send things to you here. The countries affected are Austria, Belgium, the Czech Republic, Denmark, Finland, France, Germany, Ireland, Italy, Luxembourg, Portugal, and Spain. The reason, the EU is introducing a duty on parcels imported from outside. Rescue efforts are still underway to save those still trapped under the rubble of the Venezuelan earthquakes that killed nearly 2,300 people almost a week ago.
8: Back-to-back earthquakes rocked Venezuela exactly 1 week ago. Under the staggering devastation, there are signs of life. This man, desperately waving a hand from beneath the rubble. International rescue teams are now racing to free him. Another sight, you can faintly hear the voice of a man trapped. Rescuers are keeping him alive.

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1: ABC's James Longman in Caracas. And we're learning more about how BC search crews are faring in Venezuela. Burnaby Urban Search and Rescue has shared more photos to their social media of crews sifting through the collapsed buildings. The team is made up of 7 people and 2 trained dogs who first arrived in the region on Sunday. Despite the destruction, crews say survivors continue to be found. Coming up in just a moment, the 1130 News Radio Ferry Report. 1130 News Time, 8:09.
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3: So I just talk into the mic?
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3: Hey, Vancouver. My name is Sarush, and I'm the owner of Calmo. Yeah, it's a weird name, and I could have named it anything, but I wouldn't have gotten this far without my dad, so I named it after him. Actually, I guess the name's because of my mom. She'd tell people, if you don't know, call Mo, or why is your father never home? Dad was always helping someone. So, if you don't know, call Mo.ca.
1: 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And how are things looking, Kevin?
5: 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And then Horseshoe Bay to Departure Bay, your last 2 sailings tonight are at 8:30 and 10:40. 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
1: We'll talk about the Canada Day celebrations and the way they're affecting traffic for you in just a moment. 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
5: And we will start in Surrey here, Jim. There are big delays on 64th Avenue and Pacific Highway because that's one area that you're celebrating Canada Day. So it is busy, but pretty busy getting over there, especially on 64th Avenue. So just watch out for that. You're probably not surprised by it, but it is a big delay. Of course, in Burnaby, around the Willingdon-Patterson Station area, you're dealing with delays as well as Canada Day celebrations are going on around that Central Park area. So Metrotown, Willingdon, all going to be slow through that area. In Richmond, you're dealing with those delays as you're getting to through the Steveston area. So watch out for that. And of course, downtown Vancouver, you've got Canada Place. That is one area that is getting, has a number of delays. Don't forget the beach, the beaches as well. English Bay, Spanish Banks, Kitsilano Beach will be busy. Granville Island will be busy as well. So people kind of starting to head towards downtown or towards wherever you're going to celebrate those Canada Day events. Remember, Granville from Davie to Georgia closed in both directions. Pacific from Canby to Carroll also closed in both directions. 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As for the weather, you're looking at a partly cloudy night tonight, a low of 13. Showers on Thursday, a high of 16. Showers on Friday, but a little warmer, a high of 21, and sunny skies on Saturday, a high of 21. It is currently 19 degrees in Vancouver, Jim.
1: Traffic and weather together every 10 minutes on the ones. Well, sidewalks in Montreal's Plateau Mont-Royal neighborhood have been filled with boxes, mattresses, and furniture as people prepared for the province's unofficial moving day. Did so under soaring temperatures. Some Quebecers moved into new homes. This is the traditional July 1st moving day. Got an early start as a heat warning covered much of southern Quebec. We'll have more on the weather back east coming up later this half hour. Up next in sports, U.S. versus Bosnia-Herzegovina. Who won? Marcus has that for you

0: coming up next.
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5: It's 17 degrees and partly cloudy in Vancouver. Hello, I'm Jim Benny. Here's what's making news right now. Vancouver's mayor likes the idea, and his council will debate tomorrow on whether to keep the Granville pedestrian zone in place until Labor Day. She says she could have been paralyzed or lost an eye. The woman is telling us about the attack at Kitts Beach this weekend. The man police believe is the attacker has been released. And coming up, the Governor General speaks on Canada Day. 11:30 news time, 8:15. Now for Sportsnet 650, your home of the Canucks, here's Marcus Fitzgerald.
6: The Americans are through to the round of 16 at the World Cup after a victory over Bosnia-Herzegovina in California. The Americans' best player, however, Valeran Bologan, sent off with the red card. So that means he won't be available for when the U.S. meets Belgium up next. Belgium escapes after a win against Senegal in Seattle today, 3-2 on a penalty at the gun. Harry Kane with a couple of goals. England beats DR Congo 2-1. England will face Mexico with a spot in the quarters on the line. That should be absolute madness. And of course, we look ahead to Canada and Morocco on Saturday in Houston, Texas. NHL free agency opened, as it always does, on Canada Day. The Canucks were busy, but they were prudent. They signed a couple of veteran defensemen in Luke Shen and Jamie Oleksiak. They also trade veteran defenseman Marcus Pettersson to the New York Rangers in exchange for a top 10 protected first round pick in 2030. It rolls over to an unprotected first in 2031 if the Rangers keep that selection 4 years from now. That according to GM Ryan Johnson today. So we have to look into the future to see if they win on that deal. However, Pettersson was 30 years old and had a pretty big contract. It's good to get off of that. Some forwards coming in on financially friendly deals as well. Paul Cotter, Akil Thomas, and Trey Fix-Wolanski. I know it doesn't sound overly exciting, but this is what you're supposed to do in a rebuild. Sports at 15 and 45 past every hour. Hardy time. Sportsnet.ca.
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5: This is 11:30 News Radio. Hello, I'm Jim Benny. Today is Governor General Louise Arbour's first Canada Day as the King's representative. In a video message, she says Canada is a country always striving to do better.
20: The world is watching the country that we're building together. A country that shines in many spheres and yet is realistic about the challenges ahead. Persistent inequalities and issues that still too often divide us.
5: Arbour says she was always very proud to identify herself as Canadian as her career took her around the world. Well, rumors based on New York Police Department preparations point toward Taylor Swift celebrating her wedding at Madison Square Garden Friday night. Michael O'Brien is co-owner of O'Brien's Bar and Grill across the street from the garden. He's skeptical, he says, of police assurances that customers will still be able to access the bar and other businesses on the block during the event.
0: There's our

0: Cells, another bar at the corner, the parking lot right next door to us, and a pizza place. I think that's the only local businesses on the block. If they can afford to buy the permits, if they can afford this big lavish ceremony, why don't they just buy out the local businesses instead of having us adversely affected?
1: Police have announced street closures for the area around the garden for Thursday through Friday for guest arrivals. And still more on this story. New York Police Commissioner Jessica Tisch says the department's aviation unit and drone teams will be monitoring the city, looking out for illegal drones hovering in the restricted flight area around the July 4th fireworks show.
2: The message is clear. If there is any illegal drone activity that violates our temporary flight restrictions, your drone will be seized.
1: She says police will be at the garden Friday night, but will not give specifics. And they appeared twice in Vancouver in the late 70s and early 80s, including a performance at The Cave. The man who co-founded the Village People has died.
3: At some point, you may have spelled it using your body. Victor Willis co-wrote YMCA and the band's other biggest hits. Appearing on stage dressed as a police officer. They remain dance floor staples.
4: Young man, are you listening to me?
3: YMCA is still heard at White House events, and President Trump says we will think of Victor every time YMCA is played. The Village People say Willis died at 74 after a short but aggressive illness. I'm Sagar Meghani.
1: Kevin's back with traffic in just a moment. We have traffic and weather together on the ones. 11:30 news time, 8:20.
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0: busy downtown. Of course, it is Canada Day, so downtown very busy for vehicle traffic to deal with and pedestrian traffic to deal with. Of course, around Canada Place, you got a number of closures to deal with around there. And then you got the beaches as well. English Bay, Spanish Banks, Kitsilano going to be very busy. Granville Island, expect that to be busy as we continue through the evening. Fireworks are expected to start around 10 o'clock. And then in Surrey, you're dealing with a number of delays around 64th Avenue and 176. It's around the amphitheater. There's a concert going on there tonight. In Burnaby, around the Metrotown area, you're dealing with those delays as well around the Central Park area. Watch out for that. And in Richmond, around the Steveston area, it is busy as well. 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As for the weather, we're looking at partly cloudy skies tonight, a low of 13, showers and a little cooler for Thursday, a high of 16, showers and warmer on Friday, a high of 21, sunny skies for Saturday and Sunday, a high of 21 on Saturday and 21 on Sunday. It is currently 17 degrees in Vancouver. 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
1: 11:30 news time, 8:23. Hello, I'm Jim Benny. You've enjoyed the warm weather here, but things have been different elsewhere on the continent. In New York, the mayor has advised people to take public transportation to the multitude of big events planned.
2: Leave the car at home, pack sunscreen, stay hydrated, bring a book to make the most of your travel time. Hundreds of thousands of people will take part in the festivities that we have planned for this weekend. As we show the world what our city is all about, we ask that New Yorkers look out both for one another, as well as for the tourists who may not be used to navigating our subway systems, our busy streets, or this week of extreme heat.
1: In the Vancouver area, temperatures will be in the low to mid-20s over the next few days. Millions have watched a brazen stunt at the top of the Empire State Building.
3: Two masked daredevils scaled the very tip of the Empire State Building, nearly 1,500 feet in the air. The man and woman dressed in black and wearing masks casually balanced at the top of that antenna. No tethers, no net, just a gusty wind and a dizzying drop. Police identifying that couple as Angela Nikolaou and Ivan Kuznetsov, Russian nationals who documented the whole thing. Specially trained officers with helmets and harnesses meeting the couple on their descent and taking them into custody.
1: ABC's Aaron Katursky reports they've been charged with criminal trespass, reckless endangerment, and disorderly conduct. Police in Ohio have rescued 16 children from 18 months old to 18 years from a small home where they were held in a single room for 4 years. Their parents and grandparents are now facing charges.
4: Law enforcement officers executing a search warrant, finding 20 members of the Siders family living inside the 1,300-square-foot home in the village of Hamden, about 80 miles south of Columbus. The children's mother, father, grandmother, and grandfather placed under arrest, arraigned today on 16 charges of child endangerment, all pleading not guilty. The authorities say the kids, who range in age from 18 months to 18 years, are safe. Seven of the children were treated overnight at the hospital. Two were life-flighted in serious condition.
1: ABC's Matt Rivers reporting. Reports from Germany say federal prosecutors have filed charges against the Ukrainian in connection with a gas pipeline explosion in 2022.
5: German media say the man charged is a former Ukrainian military officer known as Serhii K. He's alleged to have led and coordinated a team of seven in the audacious attack that led to a global game of whodunit. He's been in pre-trial detention since his extradition from Italy last year. Germany's federal prosecutor has yet to confirm what the charges are, but attacks on civilian energy infrastructure are classed as war crimes under international law. The case is a sensitive one, with serious implications for Ukraine's relations with Germany, its biggest source of European military aid.
1: Electra Naismith reporting. And a trial has begun in Malta for a businessman accused of ordering and paying for the murder of a journalist nearly 9 years ago.
6: Daphne Caruana Galizia was a harsh critic of the government who'd uncovered networks of corruption in Malta and abroad. When she was killed in 2017 by a car bomb near her home, her death shocked the nation. It also sparked a deep political crisis that led to the resignation of Malta's Prime Minister, Joseph Muscat. In 2019, Jorgen Fenech was arrested on a yacht that was leaving Malta. He denies all the charges against him. Five people are serving prison sentences for supplying the explosives or carrying out the killing.
1: Joanna Keane with the story. Canadian markets closed today, but we do have business coming up for you on 11:30 News Radio.
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6: This is a Bloomberg Money Minute. The average U.S. car payment just hit a fresh all-time high, $777 a month, according to Edmunds.com. And nearly one quarter of all U.S. new car buyers have a loan of 7 years or more. And making things even harder, stretched buyers are putting less money down, about 10% less than a year ago. Despite solid private sector hiring last month, 98,000 jobs added, U.S. manufacturing rising for a sixth month in a row in June, and with Fed Chair Kevin Warr saying inflation pressures have eased up, stocks were lower today. The Dow lost 14, the S&P lost 16, the NASDAQ down 174, two-thirds of a percent, on weakness in chipmaker shares. Intel down 9%, Micron down over 10%. And Target, ending its store-within-a-store partnership with the Ulta Beauty chain this fall, replacing them with Target Beauty Studio selling its own cosmetics. 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
12: Hello there and happy Canada Day. My name is David Natalini. In Vancouver, we're sitting at 17 degrees, and here's what's making news right now. Vancouver's mayor is looking to extend the Granville Street pedestrian zone long after FIFA leaves our city. A woman is not pleased with the decision to release the man suspected of hitting her on the head with a piece of wood. 4 years after her death, a coroner's inquest is set to begin after a woman's body was found in Richmond. And Vancouver welcomed dozens of new Canadians to our country today.
14: Canucks new brain trust making efficient moves as free agency opened on Canada Day. Your World Cup story as well. Three more round of 32 matches on a Wednesday. Sports at 45.
12: 11:30 news time is 8:31. And now over to the Rogers Xfinity Internet Traffic Center. Here's Kevin Olenek.
15: And we will start on Highway 1 in Chilliwack here, David, where there is some debris in the westbound left lane at Lickman Road. I drive with caution through there. We also got that around Harling Lake Park a little earlier this year. Harling Island, pardon me, westbound in Highway 1 as well. I don't know if that's been cleared yet or not, but let me know at Star Pound 11:30. We also got word that there was a stalled semi on the Burdett Avenue overpass of Highway 1 as you were heading eastbound. That cleared as well. Where you're seeing a lot of volume is getting to and from your Canada Day events. Surrey is a good example of this at 64th Avenue, 176. There you got delays in all directions through the Cloverdale area. And then Burnaby around the Metro Central Park area, Metrotown area, very busy through that area, Kingsway, Metrotown, Kingsway and Willingdon, very busy as well. And in Vancouver, of course, around Canada Place, you can expect some steady foot traffic and vehicle traffic and closures and detours over there. And don't forget around the beaches as well, Spanish Bank, English Bay, Kitsilano, Granville Island as well. And then don't forget your pedestrian-only area, Granville from Davie to Georgia. That's for the World Cup. And then Pacific from Canby to Carroll is also closed in both directions. 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

0: 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As we look at the weather, some partly cloudy skies tonight, a low of 13. Some showers and little cooler conditions tomorrow, a high of 16. Some showers and warmer conditions on Friday, a high of 21. It is currently 17 degrees in Vancouver. David?
1: Thank you very much, Kevin. 11:30 news time is now 8:33. And on to your top stories. Well, a special council meeting is being held tomorrow to try and extend Vancouver's Granville Street pedestrian zone. The pilot is supposed to run until July 19th, but Mayor Ken Sim wants it to last until the end of the Labor Day weekend in early September. He says the extension would allow the city to gather more feedback on the pilot and to support local businesses. The motion also directs staff to look at the possibility of having the zone in place again this November to a Christmas market. If the motion passes, TransLink and the province would still need to give their blessing in regards to bus service and extending temporary exemptions. Canada will be in for a tough matchup when they meet Morocco in the World Cup's round of 16 on Saturday. Head coach Jesse Marsh says his team is fit and could use that to get an edge in the knockout game.
2: And especially knowing that Morocco put in 120 minutes, we have to say to ourselves, like, one of the advantages that we can have is, can we be fresher and fitter and everything else? So with everything that Morocco will present us, that'll be something that we still try to do is push them again to their limit.
1: Be sure to join us for full reports on our sportscasts, and our Anthony Atanasoff will be live with us from the Granville Strip to find out what fans are thinking about it. Syla Taken is sharing her story after being struck on the head with a piece of wood at Kitts Beach. Our Jack Rabb reports the suspect arrested is no longer in police custody.
3: Taken says she doesn't remember the incident on account of the serious concussion she suffered, but she says it could have been even worse since her partner intervened to prevent the man from landing a second blow.
4: That's the only reason this is an assault and not a manslaughter. That second blow would kill me. I am almost certain.
3: Carlos Duarte, a man in his early 50s, was arrested soon after. He's since been charged with assault with a weapon, but less than 2 days after the violent incident, he was released on bail, leaving his victim terrified of what might lurk behind her.
4: The police was as disappointed as we were that he was let out that quickly.
3: Jack Rabb, City News, Vancouver.
1: A coroner's inquest is getting underway tomorrow in Burnaby, more than 3 years after the death of Tatiana Harrison. The 20-year-old Cree, Métis, and Brazilian woman was found dead in Richmond in May of 2022. Last year, BC's chief coroner ordered a public inquiry after the Office of the Police Complaints Commissioner found that the Vancouver Police Department committed misconduct in the handling of the case.
5: Number one for breaking news, traffic, and weather. 1130 News Radio Vancouver.
1: The federal government is putting $25 million towards the rebuilding of the White Rock Pier. MP Ernie Klassen says the funding is part of Ottawa's Build Community Strong Fund. The money will go towards replacing the pier's aging timber sections with a stronger steel and concrete design. The upgrades will also include improved access from a new ramp to ensure equal access for those of all ages and abilities. Part of the White Rock Pier was destroyed in 2018 during a winter storm.
5: Everything Vancouver.
1: Well, it was an emotional day for some new Canadians at Canada Place. A total of 60 people were awarded their citizenship at a ceremony to mark Canada Day, including this woman.
6: Our citizenship is like the same as the date of Canada Day, which is we're celebrating today as a Canadian. It's very memorable for us.
1: Others shared their joy of getting citizenship after over a decade of waiting. The ceremony was a part of Canada Together, an all-day event celebrating this country through entertainment and family-friendly activities. Prime Minister Mark Carney, meantime, hasn't had a chance to leave Ottawa for Canada Day.
7: Carney's planned speech in Edmonton has been canceled due to weather conditions preventing his plane from taking off. In a video message, Carney says at this decisive moment, Canadians are once again turning our conviction into action.
8: Choosing to build big with Canadian workers, Canadian materials, Canadian values. Choosing Canadian produce. Rediscovering our country from the Cabot Trail to the Columbia Icefield, from the Bay of Fundy to the Northern Lights. Small acts of solidarity repeated millions of times, proving that together we can give ourselves far more than anyone can take away.
7: He says Canada was founded on the great conviction that we are strongest when we're united. From the Canadian Press, I'm Naira Ahmed.

0: Trade pact involving Canada, the U.S., and Mexico will not be extended without further talks. That decision has come from the Americans.
1: Crucially, it does not mean the trade deal is about to collapse. What it does, however, mean is that all three sides are heading into what's expected to be a pretty intense round of renegotiations. Some of those talks have already begun, formally between the United States and Mexico, and informally with Canada. Now, this decision starts a 10-year countdown. If the three countries can't agree on renewal by then, that's when the USMCA would fall apart. For now, though, expect annual reviews, more tariffs, more discussions, and a long road of negotiations ahead.
0: That was Michelle Fleury reporting. And want to mail a letter or parcel to England? Well, that's going to be a problem. But France or Germany or Spain? That will be a problem. The European Union isn't... Let me say that one more time. Want to mail a letter or parcel to England? That won't be a problem. But France or Germany or Spain, that will be a problem. The European Union is imposing new custom rules. In other words, a duty on parcels imported from the outside. Canada Post has responded by suspending service until further notice. Other countries affected are Australia, Belgium, the Czech Republic, Denmark, Finland, Ireland, Italy, and Portugal. Up next, we'll be taking a look at your border report. 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
0: 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Here's Kevin Olenek.
5: And it's looking good right now in both directions here, Dave. It's a 5 to 10 minute wait at all crossings southbound, 5 to 10 minute wait at all crossings northbound. It is going to be busy this weekend. You've got 4th of July celebrations, the Blue Jays heading to Seattle to play the Mariners, and a World Cup match on Monday. So it's going to be both busy in both directions at the border. As always, find the latest border wait times anytime at vancouver.citynews.ca/border. David?
0: 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Up next, your traffic and weather. 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
0: 11:30 news time is 8:41. And now back over to the traffic center. We're starting in downtown Vancouver with Kevin Olenek.
5: Yeah, it's a lot of people heading downtown here, David, around Canada Place, getting busier. Around Granville Island, it will get busier. Around all the beaches, Kitsilano, English Bay, Spanish Banks, all of those areas will get a little busier as people go and enjoy the fireworks in Canada Day celebrations around downtown. Now, Canada Place does have a number of closures around Howe and Cordova to be aware of. And then, of course, for the World Cup, which adds closures, Granville from Davie to Georgia, which will also be very busy tonight. That's pedestrian only. If you're coming down the Cambie Bridge, Pacific from Cambie to Carroll is still closed in both directions as well. And so it will be busy downtown Vancouver. And then the fireworks are about to start in an hour and a half. Not the only place where it is busy. You do have some delays to expect in Surrey around 64th Avenue, 176. Of course, concert going going on, Canada Day celebrations going on at the amphitheater over there. So that's a big delay to expect. Burnaby also has some delays as well around the Central Park area. So that's Kingsway, that's Willingdon, that's the Metrotown area to expect as well. Highway 1.

0: looking good as you are going through Langley Abbotsford. However, watch for some debris westbound on Highway 1 near Lickerman Road. That is in the left lane. 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As we look at the weather, we are looking at a partly cloudy night tonight for your Canada Day celebrations. A low of 13. Showers and a little cooler on Thursday, a high of 16. Showers on Friday, a high of 21. Sunny skies for the 4th of July, a high of 21. It is currently 17 degrees in Vancouver. David?
1: Thank you very much, Kevin. Top-ranked paddlers from 55 countries spent Canada Day racing in Dartmouth, Nova Scotia for the first day of the Canoe Sprint World Championship. Ian Gaudet, Eden Godot, the 22-year-old representing Team Canada at the five-day event, says the roar of fans in his hometown helped propel the C4 crew to a second-place finish. That puts Canada in the finals, which is set for Friday. Up next, your top stories and a check of sports.
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3: Hello there, my name is David Natalini, and here's what's making news right now. The Granville Street pedestrian zone could last until early September if the mayor gets his way at Vancouver City Hall tomorrow. A woman struck by a piece of wood at Kitts Beach is speaking out for the first time since the attack. And after sports, Travis Kelce is her boyfriend and soon-to-be husband? But first, from Sportsnet Radio, here's Marcus Fitzgerald.
4: FIFA World Cup, the Americans are through after a win over Bosnia-Herzegovina in the nightcap. However, they'll be missing their best player in the round of 16 as Falerin Balogun was red-carded in the second half of this one, so he will not play. That means an automatic suspension. For those who don't already know, it'll be the U.S. and Belgium in the next round. Belgium escaped in Seattle. They won on a penalty kick at the gun, 3-2 over Senegal, and they were down 2-0 late in the second half of this one. Harry Kane with a pair. England beats DR Congo 2-1. England will now face Mexico with a spot in the quarters on the line. As for the Canucks, they opened up free agency on Canada Day with some decent moves. They sent defenseman Marcus Pettersson to the New York Rangers in exchange for a top-10 protected first-round pick in 2030. Veteran blue liners coming in, including Jamie Oleksiak and old buddy Luke Shen. He stopped by Sportsnet 650 earlier today.
5: They got an incredible, you know, team there running things now with, obviously, the Sedins and RJ and, you know, some great assistant GMs who have been there, too, and are still there. And then you bring in Manny. 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And it's obviously going to take time, and you need the right people on and off the ice to make it all work. But it's definitely going to get back to where it has been, and it'll get there. So I'm excited to kind of chip in with that.
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3: You're listening to 1130 News Radio, and I'm David Natalini. Today is Governor General Louise Arbour's first Canada Day as the King's representative. In a video message, she says Canada is a country always striving to do better.
8: The world is watching the country that we're building together. A country that shines in many spheres and yet is realistic about the challenges ahead. Persistent inequalities and issues that still too often divide us.
3: Arbour says she was always very proud to identify herself as Canadian, as her career took her around the world. Two people have been charged after climbing to the top of the spire of the Empire State Building.
9: Police identifying that couple as Angela Nikolaou and Ivan Kuznetsov, Russian nationals who documented the whole thing. Specially trained officers with helmets and harnesses meeting the couple on their descent and taking them into custody. The couple has done this before, as seen in the 2024 Netflix documentary Skywalkers, a love story. Authorities are investigating how they reached the spire of the country's most iconic building. A stunning breach of security.
3: That was ABC's Aaron Katursky reporting. Police have announced street closures for the area around Madison Square Garden for Thursday through Friday for guest arrivals. We're talking about guests for the Taylor Swift Travis Kelce wedding. Michael O'Brien is co-owner of O'Brien's Bar and Grill across the street, and he says he's skeptical of police assurances that people will still be able to get to the bar during the event.
10: As recently as the Knicks game, when Trump came, that day they told us customers to be allowed as long as they said they were going to the bar, and then they blockaded everything and let nobody hear. And we sat with four.

0: staff more than usual for the Knicks playoff game and hardly anybody in the bar. We're hoping the same doesn't happen again this weekend.
1: He says he wasn't given exact times of when people will be showing up. And New York Police Commissioner Jessica Tisch hints at the not-so-secret Swift wedding.
2: In a briefing about major events happening this weekend in New York City, I would be remiss not to mention an event that we are tracking at Madison Square Garden on Friday night. The NYPD will, of course, have a detail in place, but I am not going to go into more specifics on that at this time.
1: She says any drones will be seized. In the next 60 seconds, we're going to be taking a look at your traffic and weather forecast. 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
3: From the 1130 Rogers Xfinity Internet Traffic Center, I'm Kevin Olenek. We will start downtown Vancouver. It's going to need to get busier and busier as we continue towards sunset around downtown Vancouver for celebrations of Canada Day, especially around the Canada Place area, as it's going to be very busy over there. Remember, you've got a number of closures around Howe, Cordova in that area, so that will be busy as we continue. Also, don't forget the other beaches as well, English Bay around Davie and that area as well, Kitsilano area, Granville Island, just going to be very busy as we continue downtown as people celebrate Canada Day. Also busy in Surrey around the Bill Reid Amphitheater, 64th Avenue and 176. You've got delays in all directions over there as well because of the Canada Day celebrations going on in Surrey. And even Burnaby around the Kingsway Metrotown area. Central Park is where you're celebrating Canada Day. Busy over there. Highway 1 westbound at Lickman Road, there is some debris on the road in the left lane. Just pass with caution through there. And your traffic is brought to you by Canadian Tire. 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As we look at the weather, we are looking at partly cloudy skies tonight, a low of 13. Showers on Thursday, a high of 16. Showers and warmer for Friday, a high of 21. Saturday and Sunday, sunny skies on Saturday, a high of 21. Sunny skies on Sunday, a high of 21. It is currently 17 degrees in Vancouver. 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
4: Welcome back. I'm David Natalini. Ontario continues to swelter through a heat wave, and advocates are warning that vulnerable populations are at the greatest risk from the extreme heat.
5: Most of Ontario and southern Quebec is blanketed in heat warnings this week, with areas seeing highs into the mid-30s. CEO of Fred Victor, Keith Hambly, says his organization helps unhoused residents during heat waves and asks

0: Environment Canada says the hot and humid conditions across the province could last through the weekend. Hannah Stolz, The Canadian Press.
1: There is heat elsewhere in North America. New York Mayor Zoran Mamdani has warned residents and tourists that extreme heat will last through the weekend.
2: If the forecast holds, this could be the hottest 4th of July since 2010. We are taking every precaution to ensure New Yorkers have somewhere they can stay cool during this period of extreme weather. I have activated the city's heat emergency plan, and we will issue targeted warnings through our city's advanced warning system to protect vulnerable New Yorkers.
1: And workers at a car wash in a small town in Michigan are braving extreme heat. Sam Olateju says the conditions have been tough.
3: It's just burning up. You want to try to do a good job for everybody, but it's hot.
1: As for the Vancouver area, highs will be in the low 20s most of the next few days. We're hearing about children rescued from deplorable conditions in Ohio.
4: Authorities say 16 children from the same family who were rescued from a rundown home in rural Ohio were living in horrific conditions and confined to just one room over much of the past 4 years.
5: This is an intra-family situation.
4: Benton County Prosecutor William Archer says the case is not a human trafficking case.
5: This has clearly involved a multi-generational family in a very limited situation.
4: Investigators say some of the children discovered were unable to speak, and one, an 18-year-old who was developmentally disabled, could not even write her name. Ohio Attorney General Andy Wilson says the children are all receiving care.
6: Their physical well-being is our number one concern.
4: The children's parents and two grandparents are now charged with felony child endangerment. Sound courtesy WSYX. I'm Lisa Dwyer.
1: And a court in Sweden has ordered Google to pay close to $2 billion in damages and interest to a company for favoring its own price comparison website and search results.
7: The award to PriceRunner comes amid growing scrutiny of U.S. big tech companies in Europe. It's the largest award by a Swedish court in a competition case, though well below the almost $8 billion that PriceRunner had originally sought. The Swedish firm sued Google in 2022, alleging it manipulated search results. With added interest, the award comes to close to $2 billion. Google says it disagrees with the court's decision and will review the judgment while it considers its legal options.
1: That was Neil Morrow reporting. Up next, your business report. 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

0: Intel down 9%, Micron down over 10%. 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
4: Good evening. It's Canada Day, and I'm Jim Benny. Downtown right now, 17 degrees, mostly clear. Here's what's making news right now. The Granville pedestrian zone may be extended to the end of the Labor Day weekend if Mayor Ken Sim gets all the votes he wants at a special meeting of Vancouver Council tomorrow.
6: What we're seeing during FIFA is an absolute elevation of people's fun factor.
4: It's being backed by one group that spoke to 1130. All that stuff on social media about Team Canada making a difference in the mind of one player is right. They've been checking out photos and videos from across the country. The woman who was smashed with a piece of wood by a man at Kitts Beach says her partner stopped it from becoming manslaughter.
7: That second blow would kill me. I am almost certain.
4: She's speaking out after the man charged in the crime was released by police. And part of the White Rock Pier destroyed in 2018 is getting replaced finally. $25 million has been earmarked by the feds to rebuild it.
8: Veteran defenseman Luke Shen returns for another tour of duty with the Vancouver Canucks on a team-friendly deal. Free agency opening on Canada Day. Your soccer story coming up too. Sports at 15.
4: Chipmakers led the NASDAQ lower today. Business at 26. 1130 news time, 9:01. Let's go to the 1130 Rogers Xfinity Internet Traffic Center. So, Kevin, I hereby decree that Vancouver is fun city.
9: Vancouver is fun city.
4: None of this no fun city. Because yes. You say everyone's having fun downtown.
9: Everybody's having fun. It's been a fun couple of weeks here, Jim, with the World Cup and Canada Day. And there are a number of people downtown around Canada Place. You're expecting them at the beach, Granville Island. The beaches like Sunset Beach, English Bay, Kitsilano, all around that area. As sun's going down here and people are getting ready to enjoy some fireworks and continue the festivities. It's not really terrible downtown. It's not super crowded or anything like that. But just be aware you've got a number of closures around Canada Place if you're driving. Just a number of pedestrians will be wandering around. And then you got the pedestrian-only zone in Granville from Davie to Georgia, which is going to cause some delays for you. And then Pacific from Cambie to Carroll. So fireworks are generally going to start all around Metro Vancouver shortly after, between 10 and 10:15. So that's something to watch out for as we continue through the evening here. Of course, we have to talk about Surrey because that's a big delay there on 64th Avenue, 176 around that amphitheater. Seeing delays in all directions if people are enjoying that. And even in Burnaby around the Central Park area, that's on Imperial Street, but you're seeing some volume on Kingsway, Willingdon, and Boundary Road as people are going around that event as well. As far as road work, nothing to expect on the Queensborough Bridge. They're going to resume that later on this month. 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As for the weather, you got a partly cloudy night tonight, a low of 13. Showers and a little cooler for Thursday, a high of 16. Showers and warmer on Friday, a high of 21. We are down to 16 degrees in Vancouver, Jim.
4: 1130 news time, 9:03. Vancouver City Council will decide whether to extend the Granville Street pedestrian zone at a meeting tomorrow. Mayor Ken Sim and

0: Counselor Sarah Kirby Young wants the pilot to run until the end of Labor Day. Of course, that's early September. Ian Tostenson with the BC Restaurant and Food Services Association thinks it's a great idea.
1: And I'm hoping that we think about using these areas as economic zones for people to take it out and celebrate.
0: The motion argues extending the zone beyond FIFA would provide the city with a unique opportunity to evaluate pedestrian activity and economic outcomes. If passed, the extension would need to be agreed upon by TransLink and the province. One Team Canada athlete says it's important to see support from back home on social media. Midfielder Nathan Sabila says they've seen photos and videos from people all over the country. He says they've definitely motivate him and the other players. Sabila calls the team a seller of dreams and emotions for people back home. Canada plays Morocco on Saturday in the round of 16 match. Join us for full reports on our sportscast, and our Anthony Atanasoff will be live with us from the Granville Strip to find out what fans are thinking. 11:30 news time, 9:05. A woman is not pleased with the decision to release the man suspected of attacking her at Kitts Beach. Our Jack Rabb reports Sheila Tankin was left with a serious concussion after being struck with a piece of wood.
2: Constable Darren Wong speaks for the VPD. He says the alleged assailant was known to police, although criminal charges had never been laid, which makes his release by the court all the more galling.
3: A lot of legwork went in by the police officer to demonstrate and articulate the reasons why this man needs to be held in custody, just for public safety. And the fact that he wasn't held, I mean, that's not our decision, and there's only so much we can do.
2: In conjunction with the concussion, Tankin says the situation has left her head spinning, wondering what it would take to keep the alleged violent offender behind bars.
4: Did I need to die for him to be kept away from public?
2: Jack Rabb, City News, Vancouver.
0: Well, today, MP for South Surrey White Rock, Ernie Clausen, announced that the White Rock Pier is getting $25 million for reconstruction. This is part of the Build Communities Strong Fund from the federal government. The White Rock Pier had massive damage from the winter storm in 2018. When a 100-meter section of the pier was destroyed, the rest of the pier is now reaching the end of its service life. The reconstruction will help prolong the pier's life, improve safety, and meet both structural and accessibility standards. A new ramp is also being added for accessibility purposes at the upper intertidal beach to the north end of the pier. 11:30 news time, 9:06. Let's give you a downtown update. Temperature says now 16 degrees under partly clear skies. 60 new Canadian citizens were welcomed to the country at a ceremony today at Canada Place. This year marks 40th year of Canada Together, one of the largest Canada Day celebrations outside of Ottawa. This woman says she's honored to be part of a country that is so welcoming.
5: When we moved here 14 years ago, we thought we were only going to be here for 6 months. And 14 years later, we got citizenship.
0: This is also Canada Place's 40th birthday, so an Expo 86 exhibit was on display throughout the day. Thunderstorms have quashed Prime Minister Mark Carney's planned Canada Day speech in Edmonton. The storm in Ottawa prevented his plane from taking off. Carney was set to visit Edmonton as Albertans are set to vote on whether to remain in Canada or hold a binding referendum on separation. Carney this week said Canada should do more to produce and export energy for the sake of economic growth and national unity, even if that means less progress in the fight against climate change. The U.S. says it will not renew the Canada-U.S.-Mexico agreement on trade in its current form.
6: U.S. Trade Representative Jameson Greer says the United States will continue talks with Canada and Mexico to address what he calls the agreement's shortcomings. But the Continental Trade Pact remains in effect. Washington's decision triggers a rolling annual review for up to a decade. At that point, the deal would expire if the three countries can't agree on an extension. Greer met with Canada-U.S. Trade Minister Dominic LeBlanc and Mexico's Economy Secretary. LeBlanc says negotiations will need to include U.S. tariffs on Canadian steel, aluminum, autos, and lumber. Jason White, The Canadian Press.
0: Canada Post is suspending service to some European countries over new customs rules for low-value shipments. It's not accepting mail or parcels destined for the following countries: Austria, Belgium, the Czech Republic, Denmark, Finland, France, Germany, Ireland, Italy, Luxembourg, Portugal, and Spain. Canada Post says it will continue accepting shipments to other EU countries. A week after the nearly devastating earthquakes in Venezuela, the official death toll has now risen to at least 2,300. Rescue efforts are still underway.
7: Back-to-back earthquakes rocked Venezuela exactly 1 week ago. Under the staggering devastation, there's almost no government help here. So many families are digging with their own hands to find loved ones. Fernando is looking for his 19-year-old niece, saying, "We have to keep fighting because we have to find her." 12-year-old Carlos was rescued after 5 days. His family in

0: Miami calls it a miracle.
1: ABC's James Longman reporting. Burnaby Urban Search and Rescue continues to work around the clock to find survivors in Venezuela. The team has shared photos on social media showing crews searching through a collapsed building. They've also been looking for earthquake survivors near Caracas since late Sunday. A canine search and recovery team says many have been found alive, and they hope to find more this week. In 30 seconds, your 1130 News Radio Ferry Report. 1130 News Time, 909.
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1: It's 9:11. Back we go to the 1130 Rogers Xfinity Internet Traffic Center. How are things downtown, Kevin?
5: Overall, not too bad here, Jim, but, you know, we're expecting it to be busy, as a view of decreed. Vancouver is
1: it's a fun city.
5: Yeah. It's fun city.
1: I decree it.
5: If Jim decrees it, it happens here. So you're expecting that around the Canada Place area where you got closures for vehicle traffic around Howe, Cordova, Burrard area. But a lot of people heading downtown to enjoy that and the beaches as well. But the Kitsilano Beach, West End, all that's English Bay, Spanish Banks, that will all be busy as we continue. Air. Even Granville Island is going to be busy as well, as people are going to enjoy the fireworks as well. They should, even around that Ye Olde Town area, Main Street Science World, just will be busy with a number of people. So just watch out for that. Watch for vehicle traffic, watch for pedestrian traffic. It is especially busy as well in Surrey around the Bill Reid Millennium Theater as 64th Avenue, 176. You've got delays in all directions. Were there. I should mention that there was some debris on Highway 1 westbound and Lickman Road in Chilliwack. That cleared, so you are delay-free on Highway 1 from the Portman Bridge all the way to Chilliwack, and there should be no road work going on tonight as it is a holiday, so I'm not seeing any delays, but if you do, let me know at *#1130. Looking at the weather, partly cloudy tonight, a low of 13. Showers tomorrow, a high of 16. Showers on Friday, but a little warmer, a high of 21. Sunny skies on Saturday, a high of 21. It is currently 16 degrees in Vancouver, Jim.
1: Traffic and weather together every 10 minutes on the ones. Tropical storm Douglas has formed in the Pacific. However, we don't have anything to worry about. The center of the cyclone is at sea and poses no threat to land. Douglas is about 2,000 kilometers west-southwest of the southern tip of Mexico's Baja California Peninsula. Maximum winds are about 65 kilometers an hour. Belgium, England, and the U.S. are advancing at the World Cup. Marcus has that on sports coming up. 1130 News Time, 9:14.

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7: 16 degrees and partly clear downtown. Good evening. I'm Jim Benny. Here's what's happening right now. Anyone who's enjoyed the pedestrian zone on the Granville Strip should have an eye on City Council's meeting tomorrow. They'll decide if the zone should stay in place. A man accused of bashing a woman with a board on Kitts Beach on the weekend has been released by police.
8: That blow, if it was a little bit to my face, I could have been disfigured.
7: She's telling us what happened that day. Coming up, the Village People's cop has died. 11:30 news time, 9:15. Now from Sportsnet 650, your home of the Canucks. Let's find out what's going on from our Marcus Fitzgerald.
9: FIFA World Cup, the Americans are through after a win over Bosnia-Herzegovina in the nightcap. However, they'll be missing their best player in the round of 16 as Falerin Balogun was red carded in the second half of this one, so he will not play. That means an automatic suspension. For those who don't already know, it'll be the U.S. and Belgium in the next round. Belgium escaped in Seattle. They won on a penalty kick at the gun, 3-2 over Senegal, and they were down 2-0 late in the second half of this one. Harry Kane with a pair. England beats DR Congo 2-1. England will now face Mexico with a spot in the quarters on the line. As for the Canucks, they opened up free agency on Canada Day with some decent moves. They sent defenseman Marcus Pettersson to the New York Rangers in exchange for a top 10 protected first-round pick in 2030. Veteran blue liners coming in, including Jamie Oleksiak and old buddy Luke Shen. He stopped by Sportsnet 650 earlier today.
10: They got an incredible, you know, team that are running things now with obviously the Sedins and RJ and you know, some great assistant GMs who have been there too and are still there. And then you bring in Manny. They definitely got the right people in charge there and they're going to do it right. And it's obviously going to take time and you need the right people on and off the ice to make it all work. But it's definitely going to get back to where it has been and it's, it'll get there. So I'm excited to kind of chip in with that.
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7: 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Hello, I'm Jim Benny. Today is Governor General Louise Arbour's first Canada Day as the King's representative. In a video message, she says Canada is a country always striving to do better.
14: The world is watching the country that we're building together. A country that shines in many spheres and yet is realistic about the challenges ahead. Persistent inequalities and issues

0: that still too often divide us.
1: Arbour says she was always very proud to identify herself as Canadian as her career took her around the world. Well, rumors based on New York Police Department preparations point toward Taylor Swift celebrating her wedding at Madison Square Garden Friday night. Michael O'Brien is co-owner of O'Brien's Bar and Grill across the street from the garden. He's skeptical, he says, of police assurances that customers will still be able to access the bar and other businesses on the block during the event.
2: There's ourselves, another bar at the corner, the parking lot right next door to us, and a pizza place. I think that's the only local businesses on the block. If they can afford to buy the permits, if they can afford this big lavish ceremony, why don't they just buy out the local businesses?

0: Jessica Tisch says the department's aviation unit and drone teams will be monitoring the city, looking out for illegal drones hovering in the restricted flight area around the July 4th fireworks show.
1: The message is clear. If there is any illegal drone activity that violates our temporary flight restrictions, your drone will be seized.
0: She says police will be at the garden Friday night, but will not give specifics. They appeared twice in Vancouver in the late 70s and early 80s, including a performance at The Cave. The man who co-founded the Village People has died.
2: At some point, you may have spelled it using your body. Victor Willis co-wrote YMCA and the band's other biggest hits. Appearing on stage dressed as a police officer. They remain dance floor staples. YMCA is still heard at White House events, and President Trump says we will think of Victor every time YMCA is played. The Village People say Willis died at 74 after a short but aggressive illness. I'm Sagar Meghani.
0: Kevin's back with traffic in just a moment. We have traffic and weather together on the ones. 11:30 news time, 9:20.
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13: From the 1130 Rogers Xfinity Internet Traffic Center, I'm Kevin Olenek. It's all about celebrating Canada Day right now. You are seeing some big delays, especially in Surrey, as there are, as 64th Avenue, 176th Street has delays in all directions. Downtown Vancouver starting to get a little busier as we continue here as well, especially around Canada Place, where you got a number of closures around Howe, Cordova, and the Canada Place area. But don't forget Granville Island. Don't forget Sunset Beach. Don't forget English Bay. Just don't forget that people are wandering around the downtown area to celebrate Canada Day, as well as in Burnaby. There is a Canada Day event going on at Central Park, so that means that there will be some delays and detours around Kingsway, Willingdon, and the Metrotown area, as well as Boundary Road. The Steveson area in Richmond will be busy tonight. White Rock will be busy tonight as well. So I just expect to work a lot of vehicle volume and heavy pedestrian volume as you continue through the evening around Metro Vancouver. As we look at the weather, you are looking at some partly cloudy skies tonight, a low of 13. Showers on Thursday, but a little cooler, a high of 16. Showers on Friday, a little warmer, a high of 21. Sunny skies for Saturday and Sunday, a high of 21 on Saturday, 21 on Sunday. It is currently 16 degrees in Vancouver.
0: 11:30 news time, 9:23. Hello, I'm Jim Benny. You've enjoyed the warm weather here, but things have been different elsewhere on the continent. In New York, the mayor has advised people to take public transportation to the multitude of big events planned.
14: Leave the car at home, pack sunscreen, stay hydrated, bring a book to make the most of your travel time. Hundreds of thousands of people will take part in the festivities that we have planned for this weekend. As we show the world what our city is all about, we ask that New Yorkers look out both for one another, as well as for the tourists who may not be used to navigating our subway systems, our busy streets, or this week of extreme heat.
0: In the Vancouver area, temperatures will be in the low to mid-20s over the next few days. Millions have watched a brazen stunt at the top of the Empire State Building.
15: Two masked daredevils scaled the very tip of the Empire State Building, nearly 1,500 feet in the air. The man and woman dressed in black and wearing masks casually balanced at the top of that antenna. No tethers, no net, just a gusty wind and a dizzying drop. Police identifying that couple as Angela Nikolaou and Ivan Kuznetsov, Russian.

0: professionals who documented the whole thing. Specially trained officers with helmets and harnesses meeting the couple on their descent and taking them into custody.
1: ABC's Aaron Katursky reports they've been charged with criminal trespass, reckless endangerment, and disorderly conduct. Police in Ohio have rescued 16 children from 18 months old to 18 years from a small home where they were held in a single room for 4 years. Their parents and grandparents are now facing charges.
2: Law enforcement officers executing a search warrant finding 20 members of the Siders family living inside the 1,300 square foot home in the village of Hamden, about 80 miles south of Columbus. The children's mother, father, grandmother, and grandfather placed under arrest, arraigned today on 16 charges of child endangerment, all pleading not guilty. Authorities say the kids, who range in age from 18 months to 18 years, are safe. 7 of the children were treated overnight at the hospital. 2 were life-flighted in serious condition.
1: ABC's Matt Rivers reporting. Reports from Germany say federal prosecutors have filed charges against the Ukrainian in connection with the gas pipeline explosion in 2022.
3: German media say the man charged is a former Ukrainian military officer known as Serhii K. He's alleged to have led and coordinated a team of 7 in the audacious attack that led to a global game of whodunit. He's been in pre-trial detention since his extradition from Italy last year. Germany's federal prosecutor has yet to confirm what the charges are, but attacks on civilian energy infrastructure are classed as war crimes under international law. The case is a sensitive one, with serious implications for Ukraine's relations with Germany, its biggest source of European military aid.
1: Electra Naismith reporting. And a trial has begun in Malta for a businessman accused of ordering and paying for the murder of a journalist nearly 9 years ago.
4: Daphne Caruana Galizia was a harsh critic of the government who'd uncovered networks of corruption in Malta and abroad. When she was killed in 2017 by a car bomb near her home, her death shocked the nation. It also sparked a deep political crisis that led to the resignation of Malta's Prime Minister, Joseph Muscat. In 2019, Jorgen Fenech was arrested on a yacht that was leaving Malta. He denies all the charges against him. 5 people are serving prison sentences for supplying the explosives or carrying out the killing.
1: Joanna Keane with the story. Canadian markets closed today, but we do have business coming up for you on 1130 News Radio.
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14: This is a Bloomberg Money Minute. Encouraging news ahead of tomorrow's June jobs report. Payroll firm ADP says private sector employers took on a solid 98,000 new workers in June. While outplacement firm Challenger Gray & Christmas says U.S. companies announced 46,000 job cuts in June, which was half of the cuts we saw in May. Because of a global memory chip shortage, Apple is now in negotiations to buy chips from 2 Chinese semiconductor makers, both on the Pentagon's blacklist. It was a lackluster day on Wall Street, despite the head of the Federal Reserve saying inflationary pressures have eased. The Dow, higher for most of the session, lost 14 points at the close. The Nasdaq down 174 on a sell-off in chipmakers, and the S&P down 16. Toy maker Mattel releasing a Miley Cyrus Barbie doll that comes with a 2-piece faux leather outfit, shades, and a microphone. 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
15: 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When the cap simply cannot clash with her manicure. From graduations to prom parties. When it's gotta be right, Party City.
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4: Hello there, and thank you for joining us. It's Wednesday, June 1st, Happy Canada Day, and I'm David Natalini. In Vancouver, it's mostly cloudy, sitting at 16 degrees. And here's what's making news right now. There is growing support for a planned extension of the Granville Street pedestrian zone. It's going to be discussed at City Hall tomorrow. We're hearing from police and the victim of an attack at Kitts Beach as the suspect is released back into the community. After being found dead in 2022, an inquest into the death of an Indigenous woman is about to get underway. And Canada Day is about to cap off with some fireworks, but not in Vancouver.
5: The field narrows at the FIFA World Cup, and we'll hear from Canucks GM Ryan Johnson as free agency opened in the NHL today. Sports at 45.
4: 11:30 news time is 9:31. And now over to the Rogers Xfinity Internet Traffic Center. Here's Kevin Olenek.
6: And we will start in Vancouver here, David, around Canada Place. You do have a number of closures for Canada Day celebrations going on over there. So Davie, Cordova, Howe, the Bat Burrard area. So a lot of closures. Still a lot of people there. You will notice a number of police on scene over there as well, just guiding and making sure that everything is okay. And seeing some people down around the beaches as well as they're celebrating Canada Day, just going for a nice walk tonight, Granville Island as well. Surrey is really busy right now around the 76th Avenue, 176th Street, pardon me, and 64th Avenue. Of course, you've got the Canada Day celebrations going on there. You've got a closure on Highway 10 from 64th Avenue all the way down into 56th Avenue for this event. And there are fireworks scheduled, not only in Surrey, but a couple of other areas starting between 10 and 10:15. So as sunset here, you will start noticing that in some areas as well. As far as road work, it doesn't look like there's anything on the docket here. Looking like Highway 1 is completely clear in both directions. And the Portman Bridge, Massey Tunnel, Alex Fraser Bridge, no delays as well. I see no delays in either direction. But again, just drive with caution through the area. As for the weather, we are looking at partly cloudy skies tonight, a low of 13. Showers on Thursday, a high of 16. Showers on Friday and a little warmer, a high of 21. It is currently 16 degrees in Vancouver. David?
4: Thank you very much, Kevin. 11:30 news time is 9:32. And now on to your top stories. Vancouver Mayor Ken Sim is looking to keep the Granville Street pedestrian zone in place after FIFA ends. He's co-submitted a motion to extend the pilot from July 19th to early September. Ian Tostenson with the BC Restaurant and Food Services Association says they've seen an increase in fun since FIFA started.
7: You know, every time you give the public, a reason to go out in a way that's orchestrated, in a way that Granville Street is allowing them to celebrate in a safe way, there's economic benefits, obviously, but there's also sort of just great community benefits.
4: Tostenson is on board with a planned extension, which would also need approval from TransLink in the province. Sim and Councillor Sarah Kirby-Young will present the motion at tomorrow's council meeting. Players and staff alike say messages from home are fueling Canada's team through this summer's historic World Cup. Midfielder Nathan Saliba says the group has seen the photos and videos from across the country.
8: It's really important for us to see the support from back home, you know, and that, it feels good to see it, to know that we're like we're kind of a seller of dreams and of emotions for people back home. So it feels really good and it motivates us to keep going.
4: Canada will face its toughest test yet on Saturday when they take on Morocco in the round of 16. Our very own Anthony Atanasoff will be talking to fans that morning. You can find him on the Granville Strip. A Vancouver woman is speaking out after being attacked at Kits Beach over the weekend. Our Jack Rabb reports the man who allegedly struck her has since been released from police custody.
9: Scylla Taken was walking on

0: Kids beach with her partner, barefoot, ice cream in hand, when out of nowhere.
1: Suddenly we hear this yelling from behind us, and I turn around, and this maniac had a log-sized bat just basically slamming it down on her skull.
0: Police say the attack, which happened just before 2 p.m. on Sunday, appeared to be unprovoked, and neither Taken nor her partner knew the alleged perpetrator.
2: That blow, if it was a little bit to my face, I could have been disfigured. If it was to the temple, I'm told, I could have lost my eyesight or my hearing or my speech. I could have been paralyzed.
0: Jack Rabb, City News, Vancouver.
3: A coroner's inquest opens tomorrow in Burnaby into the death of 20-year-old Tatiana Harrison. The Cree, Métis, and Brazilian woman was found dead in Richmond in May 2022. The Office of the Police Complaints Commissioner found that the Vancouver Police Department committed misconduct in its handling of the case, saying officers failed to complete the missing person risk assessment diligently without good or sufficient cause. A coroner's inquest investigates the circumstances surrounding a sudden, unexplained, or unnatural death and may issue recommendations to prevent similar deaths.
4: In a world that's always changing,
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3: Well, a citizenship ceremony in Vancouver welcomed 60 new Canadians into the country today. It was part of an all-day Canada Together event at Canada Place, featuring live music, a family zone, and an Expo 86 exhibit. This woman shares how it feels to now be a Canadian.
6: It feels amazing to finally call Canada home. I'm so grateful and really proud of myself.
3: This year's theme was Weaving Together the Fabric of a Nation, and was planned with representatives from the Musqueam, Squamish, and Tsleil-Waututh Nations. In the meantime, the Prime Minister didn't quite celebrate the holiday the way he wanted to.
7: Thunderstorms in Ottawa have messed up Prime Minister Mark Carney's Canada Day plans today. His planned Canada Day speech in Edmonton this evening has been canceled as weather conditions in Ottawa prevented his plane from taking off and he would not make it to Edmonton on time to deliver his speech there. Carney was set to visit Edmonton for a rare Canada Day visit as Albertans are set to vote this fall on whether to remain in Canada or hold a binding referendum on separation. From the Canadian Press, I'm Naira Ahmed.
3: The U.S. has refused to extend a trade pact with the U.S. and Mexico. Reporter Ben DeVuzman is in Washington.
8: The U.S. decision means that the trade pact will miss out on an automatic 16-year extension of the agreement, which underpins approximately $2 trillion in trade between the countries each year. Instead, all three countries will meet every year to negotiate further changes and begin a 10-year countdown that could see the deal expire as early as 2036. While business leaders across North America called for the deal to be renewed to give the region a competitive edge, the U.S. move to not seek its renewal was widely expected. At the heart of the decision is a U.S. push to introduce sweeping changes to address concerns over rules governing the automotive trade, dairy market access, and efforts to prevent third-party countries, namely China, from exploiting the agreement.
3: Now the agreement will remain in force, but it's subject to annual reviews. You won't be able to

0: mail things to some countries in the EU, and they won't be able to send things to you there as well. The countries affected are Australia, Belgium, the Czech Republic, Denmark, Finland, France, Germany, Ireland, Italy, Luxembourg, Portugal, and Spain. The reason the EU is introducing a duty on parcels imported from outside the country. Rescue efforts are still underway to save those still trapped under the rubble of the Venezuelan earthquakes that killed nearly 2,300 people almost a week ago.
1: Back-to-back earthquakes rocked Venezuela exactly 1 week ago. Under the staggering devastation, there are signs of life. This man desperately waving a hand from beneath the rubble. International rescue teams are now racing to free him. Another sight, you can faintly hear the voice of a man trapped. Rescuers are keeping him alive by pouring Gatorade through a flexible straw.
0: That was ABC's James Longman reporting. Up next, your border report. It's 9:39.
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4: We're kind of in the calm before the storm sort of moment here with the border here, David. It is good right now. 5 to 10 minute wait at all crossings southbound and 5 to 10 minute wait at all crossings northbound. That being said, as we continue through the weekend here, it is going to be busy in both directions. We've got the 4th of July, of course, festivities, World Cup match on Monday, and let's not forget the Toronto Blue Jays are playing the Mariners this weekend as well. So be expected to be busy at the border. Find the latest border wait times anytime at vancouver.citynews.ca/border. David?
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0: 11:30 news time is 9:41. Now back over to the traffic center. We're starting in Surrey with Kevin Olenek.
4: Yeah, it is very busy in Surrey right now, David, around the Cloverdale area, that Langley-Surrey border, because of Canada Day celebration. So you can expect some delays going eastbound on Highway 10. You can expect some delays going eastbound around 64th Avenue, as well as on Highway 15. Remember, the Canada Day events are going on. Scheduled to wrap up a little after 11:30, so these closures will be going on until then. As far as the rest of Surrey, you are looking really good. No delays on the Queensborough Bridge or the Stella Wasson Bridge. And by the way, no work going on around the Queensborough Bridge, as that work will resume late next week. Of course, downtown Vancouver is another area we're keeping an eye on because of the Canada Day celebrations, especially around the Canada Place area, where you do have a number of police on scene and closures and detours to expect around that Canada Place area as people continue to celebrate there. So watch out for that. And then, of course, Let's not forget the pedestrian-only area for the World Cup, Granville from Davie to Georgia, and then the closure as you're getting off the Cambie Bridge, Pacific from Cambie to Carroll. As we look at the weather, we are looking at partly cloudy skies tonight, a low of 13. Showers, but a little cooler for Thursday, a high of 16. Showers, but warms up on Friday, a high of 21.

0: Sunny skies on Saturday, high 21. It is currently 16 degrees in Vancouver. David?
1: Thank you very much, Kevin, and thank you again for tuning in to 1130 News Radio. Sidewalks in Montreal's Plateau Mont-Royal neighborhood have been filled with boxes, mattresses, and furniture as people prepare for the province's unofficial moving day under soaring temperatures. Some Quebecers moving into new homes on the province's traditional July 1st moving day got an early start, as a heat warning covering much of southern Quebec prompted many to finish the heaviest work before temperatures climbed. Highs were between 30 and 33 degrees. More on the weather coming up later in this half hour. But for now, in 60 seconds, your top stories and a check of sports.
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8: I almost didn't come in. 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So many patients in the ER looked worse than me, but the nurses took the time to run the tests anyway. One of them noticed something. It turned out to be the start of a heart attack.
9: Claire! We got a pulse.
8: 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Thankfully, the nurses did.
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0: for a plan to extend the Granville Street pedestrian zone into September. A suspect has been released from police custody after a woman was attacked at Kitts Beach. She's sharing her story for the first time. And after sports, we're taking a look at the not-so-secret Taylor Swift wedding. But first, from Sportsnet Radio, here's Marcus Fitzgerald.
1: Number of teams starting to dwindle at the FIFA World Cup. We saw three matches today. The Americans over Bosnia-Herzegovina in California. Harry Kane saved the English, a 2-1 win over DR Congo, and Belgium escaping Senegal, a 3-2 victory. A goal on a penalty shot in the final moments of that one in Seattle. Canada and Morocco coming up Saturday from Houston, Texas. A spot in the round of eight, the quarterfinals, on the line. Still amazing to say and hear. We'll see what happens on the weekend. The Canucks opened up free agency, as did the rest of the NHL. A couple of veteran defensemen coming over. Luke Shen, we've seen him before. Jamie Oleksiak also joining Vancouver. Marcus Pettersson traded by the Canucks to the Rangers for a future first-round pick. Pettersson had a big contract still on the books. That was a good move for the Canucks. GM Ryan Johnson joined Sportsnet 650 a little earlier in the day.
2: You can't always just solve everything on free agency. 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I think this market every year it's a little bit different, but this year you found teams, hey, are we going to battle it out and overpay or too much term, or are we going to get something we know is locked in and have to pay for it? I think you saw that. A lot of that was evident over the last couple of days.
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0: You're listening to 1130 News Radio, and I'm David Natalini. Today is Governor General Louise Arbour's first Canada Day as the King's representative. In a video message, she says Canada is a country always striving to do better.
5: The world is watching the country that we're building together, a country that shines in many spheres and yet is realistic about the challenges ahead. Persistent inequalities and issues that still too often divide us.
0: Arbour says she was always very proud to identify herself as Canadian, as her career took her around the world. Two people have been charged after climbing to the top of the spire of the Empire State Building.
6: Police identifying that couple as Angela Nikolaou and Ivan Kuznetsov, Russian nationals who documented the whole thing. Specially trained officers with helmets and harnesses meeting the couple on their descent and taking them into custody. The couple has done this before, as seen in the 2024 Netflix documentary Sky Skywalkers, a love story. Authorities are investigating how they reached the spire of the country's most iconic building. A stunning breach of security.
0: That was ABC's Aaron Katursky reporting. Police have announced street closures for the area around Madison Square Garden for Thursday through Friday for guest arrivals. We're talking about guests for the Taylor Swift Travis Kelce wedding. Michael O'Brien is co-owner of O'Brien's Bar and Grill across the street, and he says he's skeptical of police assurances that people will still be able to get to the bar during the event.
7: As recently as the Knick game, when Trump came, that day they told us customers would be allowed as long as they said they were going to the bar. And then they blockaded everything and let nobody hear. And we sat with full staff, more than usual, for the Knicks playoff game, and hardly anybody in the bar. We're hoping the same doesn't happen again this weekend.
0: He says he wasn't given exact times of when people will be showing up. And New York Police Commissioner Jessica Tisch hints at the not-so-secret Swift wedding.
8: In a briefing about major events happening this weekend in New York City, I would be remiss not to mention an event that we are tracking at Madison Square Garden on Friday night. The NYPD will, of course,

0: have a detail in place, but I am not going to go into more specifics on that at this time.
1: She says any drones will be seized. In the next 60 seconds, we're going to be taking a look at your traffic and weather forecast. 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
8: From the 1130 Rogers Xfinity Internet Traffic Center, I'm Kevin Olenek, and we will start in Vancouver, where there is a reported collision on 6th Avenue and Clark Drive. There are delays in both directions on Clark Drive near the VCC Clark SkyTrain station, and 6th Avenue experiencing some delays as well. Of course, the other area that is fairly busy right now is downtown Vancouver, as people are going there to celebrate Canada Day. You can especially expect a very large police presence around the Canada Place area, where there are closures around Howe and Cordova. Don't forget Granville from Davie to Georgia is pedestrian only. And of course, you can expect the number of people that are heading to the either English Bay, Sunset, Spanish Banks, Sunset Beach, or Kitsilano to celebrate Canada Day. It is also busy in Surrey right now on 64th Avenue and 176. Of course, that's where Canada Day celebrations are going on right now in Surrey. And so watch out for that. You've got closures on to deal with. So delays on Highway 10 as you're going eastbound, as well as 64th Avenue as well. As for the weather, we are looking at partly cloudy skies tonight, a low of 13, showers on Thursday, but cool, a high of 16, showers on Friday, high 21, sunny skies for Saturday and Sunday, high 21 on Saturday, high 21 on Sunday. It is currently 16 degrees in Vancouver.
1: Welcome back. I'm David Natalini. Ontario continues to swelter through a heat wave, and advocates are warning that vulnerable populations are at the greatest risk from the extreme heat.
9: Most of Ontario and southern Quebec is blanketed in heat warnings this week, with areas seeing highs into the mid-30s. CEO of Fred Victor, Keith Hambly, says his organization helps unhoused residents during heat waves and asks for everyone to support each other. It isn't just homeless populations at risk, though, and Hambly also mentions the elderly and people who live alone are at a higher risk during this time. Environment Canada says the hot and humid conditions across the province could last through the weekend. Hannah Stoles, The Canadian Press.
1: There is heat elsewhere in North America. New York Mayor Zoran Mamdani has warned residents and tourists that extreme heat will last through the weekend.
10: If the forecast holds, this could be the hottest 4th of July since 2010. We are taking every precaution to ensure New Yorkers have somewhere they can stay cool during this period of extreme weather. I have activated the city's heat emergency plan, and we will issue targeted warnings through our city's advanced warning system to protect vulnerable New Yorkers.
1: And workers at a car wash in a small town in Michigan are braving extreme heat. Sam Olateju says the conditions have been tough.
11: It's just burning up. You want to try to do a good job for everybody, but it's hot.
1: As for the Vancouver area, highs will be in the low 20s most of the next few days. We're hearing about children rescued from deplorable conditions in Ohio.
12: Authorities say 16 children from the same family who were rescued from a rundown home in rural Ohio were living in horrific conditions and confined to just one room over much of the past 4 years.
13: This is an intra-family situation.
12: Vinton County Prosecutor William Archer says the case is not a human trafficking case.
13: This has clearly involved a multi-generational family in a very limited situation.
12: Investigators say some of the children discovered were unable to speak, and one, an 18-year-old who was developmentally disabled, could not even write her name. Ohio Attorney General Andy Wilson says the children are all receiving care.
14: Their physical well-being

0: is our number one concern.
1: The children's parents and two grandparents are now charged with felony child endangerment. Sound courtesy WSYX. I'm Lisa Dwyer.
2: And a court in Sweden has ordered Google to pay close to $2 billion in damages and interest to a company for favoring its own price comparison website and search results.
3: The award to PriceRunner comes amid growing scrutiny of U.S. big tech companies in Europe. It's the largest award by a Swedish court in a competition case, though well below the almost $8 billion that PriceRunner had originally sought. The Swedish firm sued Google in 2022, alleging it manipulated search results. With added interest, the award comes to close to $2 billion. Google says it disagrees with the court's decision and will review the judgment while it considers its legal options.
2: That was Neil Morrow reporting. Up next, your business report. 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
10: This is a Bloomberg Money Minute. Encouraging news ahead of tomorrow's June jobs report. Payroll firm ADP says private sector employers took on a solid 98,000 new workers in June. While outplacement firm Challenger Gray & Christmas says U.S. companies announced 46,000 job cuts in June, which was half of the cuts we saw in May. Because of a global memory chip shortage, Apple is now in negotiations to buy chips from two Chinese semiconductor makers, both on the Pentagon's blacklist. It was a lackluster day on Wall Street, despite the head of the Federal Reserve saying inflationary pressures have eased. The Dow, higher for most of the session, lost 14 points at the close. The Nasdaq down 174 on a sell-off in chipmakers, and the S&P down 16. Toy maker Mattel releasing a Miley Cyrus Barbie doll that comes with a two-piece faux leather outfit, shades, and a microphone. 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
19: Good evening. It's Canada Day. I'm Jim Benny. It's 16 degrees, mostly clear downtown, and here's what's making news right now. Will Vancouver keep its scrambled pedestrian zones?

0: City Council will decide tomorrow.
1: People are having fun. They sort of put the day-to-day worries behind them.
0: One group is told 11:30 it's a great idea. Messages from home are fueling Canada's team to the World Cup run. We're back on the pitch on Saturday. A man has been released after being accused of hitting a woman with a piece of lumber on Kitts Beach.
2: This maniac had a log-sized bat. Just basically slamming it down on her skull.
0: She and her partner who stopped the attack are speaking out. And the White Rock Pier is getting $25 million for reconstruction from the federal government.
3: 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Free agency opening on Canada Day. 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
0: Chipmakers led the NASDAQ lower today. Canadian stock markets, of course, closed. Business at 26. 11:30 news time, 10:01. 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
4: And lots of closures and detours for Canada Day celebrations here at Jim, including downtown Vancouver around Canada Place, where you got a closure around Howe, Cordova. We've talked a lot about Surrey around that area as well on Highway 10. And essentially 176, closed in both directions, as well as 64th Avenue. And don't forget Coquitlam around the Guilford, around that area as well. Around Coquitlam Town Center, you've got the Canada Day celebrations going on there. Guilford Way, Glen Drive, Pine Tree Way, all busy. Because Lafarge Lake has some closures as well as you're going through Coquitlam, so watch out for that. I don't see any delays on Highway 1, so that's leading me to believe that there's no work going to go on Highway 1 tonight from 216 to Bradner Road. That being said, there's still that traffic pattern change on 232nd that you're dealing with, so watch out for that. And while we're at it, I'm noticing a delay of 56th Avenue and 216th in Langley. Of course, that's part of that's the McLeod Athletic Park, so that's why you're dealing with some delays through that area as well. So you, now there's going to be some fireworks here starting shortly in a few places between 10 and 10:15. So you're going to see a lot of pedestrian traffic and vehicle traffic coming out of those areas. So just drive with caution. As we look at the weather, we are looking at a partly cloudy night tonight, a low of 13. Showers on Thursday, a high of 16. Showers but warmer for Friday, a high of 21. We are currently at 15 degrees in Vancouver, Jim.
0: Traffic and weather together every 10 minutes on the ones. 11:30 news time. 10:03. A special council meeting is being held tomorrow to try to extend Vancouver's Granville Street pedestrian zone. The pilot is supposed to run until July 19th, but Mayor Ken Sim wants it to last until the end of Labor Day. Ian Tostenson with the BC Restaurant and Food Services Association says if this happens, council needs to think it through carefully.
1: Making sure that we don't put all the economic activity into one area at the expense of the rest of Vancouver. So how do we balance that? You know, how do we make sure? I mean, you can just hear it now. People in, you know, Gastown are going, well, what about us? And people in Yale Town going, what about us?
0: The zone was put in place, of course, for the World Cup. The motion also directs staff to look at the possibility of having the zone in place again this November for Christmas. If the motion passes, TransLink and the province would still need to give their blessing in regard to bus service and extending temporary exemptions. Canada will be in for a tough matchup when they meet Morocco in the Cup on Saturday. Head coach Jesse Marsh says his team is fit and could use all that support they're getting to get the edge in the knockout game.
5: And especially knowing that Morocco put in 120 minutes, we have to say to ourselves, like, one of the advantages that we can have is can we be fresher and fitter and everything else. So with everything that Morocco will present us, that'll be something that we still try to do is push them again to their limit.
0: Join us for full updates on our sportscast on Saturday. Of course, our Anthony Atanasoff will be live from the Granville Strip to find out what fans are thinking. 11:30 news time, 10:04. Sheila Taken is sharing her story after being struck on the head with a piece of wood at Kitts Beach. Our Jack Rabb reports the suspect arrested is no longer in police custody.
6: Taken says she doesn't remember the incident on account of the serious concussion she suffered, but she says it could have been even worse since her partner intervened to prevent the man from landing a second blow.
7: That's the only reason this is an assault and not a manslaughter. That second blow would kill me. I am almost certain.
6: Carlos Duarte, a man in his early 50s, was arrested soon after. He's since been charged with assault with a weapon, but less than 2 days after the violent incident, he was released on bail, leaving his victim terrified of what might lurk behind her.
7: The police was

0: as disappointed as we were that he was let out that quickly.
1: Jack Rapp, City News, Vancouver.
2: Federal government is putting $25 million toward the rebuilding of the White Rock Pier. MP Ernie Clausen says the funding is part of Ottawa's Build Communities Strong Fund. The money will go toward replacing the pier's aging timber sections with a stronger steel and concrete design. The upgrades will also include improved access from a new ramp to ensure equal access to those of all ages and abilities. Part of White Rock Pier was destroyed in a winter storm in 2018. It was an emotional day for some new Canadians at Canada Place today. A total of 60 people were awarded their citizenship in a ceremony to mark Canada Day, including this woman.
3: Our citizenship is like same as the date of Canada Day, which is we're celebrating today as a Canadian. It's very memorable for us.
2: Others sharing their joy of getting citizenship after over a decade of waiting. We've spoken with them today as well. The ceremony was part of Canada Together, an all-day event celebrating this country through entertainment and family-friendly activities. What did our Prime Minister do for Canada Day? Well, he hasn't had a chance to leave Ottawa.
4: Carney's planned speech in Edmonton has been canceled due to weather conditions preventing his plane from taking off. In a video message, Carney says at this decisive moment, Canadians are once again turning our conviction into action.
5: Choosing to build big with Canadian workers, Canadian materials, Canadian values. Choosing Canadian produce. Rediscovering our country from the Cabot Trail to the Columbia Icefield, from the Bay of Fundy to the Northern Lights. Small acts of solidarity repeated millions of times, proving that together we can give ourselves far more than anyone can take away.
4: He says Canada was founded on the great conviction that we are strongest when we're united. From the Canadian Press, I'm Naira Ahmed.
2: A trade pact involving Canada, the U.S. and Mexico will not be extended without further talks. That decision has come from the Americans.
6: Crucially, it does not mean the trade deal is about to collapse. What it does, however, mean is that all three sides are heading into what's expected to be a pretty intense round of renegotiations. Some of those talks have already begun, formally between the United States and Mexico, and informally with Canada. Now, this decision starts a 10-year countdown. If the three countries can't agree on renewal by then, that's when the USMCA would fall apart. For now, though, expect annual reviews, more tariffs, more discussions, and a long road of negotiations ahead.
2: Michelle Fleury reporting. Want to mail a letter or parcel to England? Well, that won't be a problem. But France or Germany or Spain? That will be a problem. The European Union is imposing new customs rules. In other words, a duty on parcels imported from the outside. Canada Post has responded by suspending service until further notice. Other countries affected are Austria, Belgium, the Czech Republic, Denmark, Finland, Ireland, Italy, Luxembourg, and Portugal. Number of people who have died in the twin earthquakes in Venezuela has risen to nearly 2,300. Hopes are dwindling of finding survivors.
7: The complaint throughout has been that the response from the government has just been too patchy, that there have been earth-moving equipment sent in the wrong direction or sent to the homes that only reflect the wealthiest. The poorest really do feel like they're being overlooked. Nevertheless, it's hard to know exactly how long they'll go on for. Certainly the people I've been speaking to were saying they're just going to continue for as long as it takes.
2: The BBC's Will Grant in Venezuela. We're getting an update from Burnaby Urban Search and Rescue in Venezuela. The team sharing photos on social media as they work alongside canine teams near crumbling buildings. Some buildings remain standing. Others have slanted or completely collapsed. Crews say despite the death toll, survivors continue to be found. Coming up in just a moment, your 1130 News Radio Ferry Report. 1130 News Time, 10:09.
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9: Heads up, people. 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
10: And we will start at Tawasin to Duke Point here, Jim. 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

0: 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Jim?
1: Some delays out there because of the Canada Day festivities, and we'll fill you in as we have traffic and weather together on the ones. 11:30 news time, 10:10.
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0: And it's just a lot of volume and delays for Canada Day celebrations right now here, Jim, including downtown Vancouver. You can expect a heavy presence around Canada Place. You got some closures over there, as well as in Burnaby around Boundary Road, Kingsway, Willingdon, as it's Central Park area is where you're celebrating Canada Day there. In Surrey around the Bill Reid Millennium Amphitheater. So you've got closures on 176th Street and 64th Avenue. Delays on 64th Avenue as well as on Highway 10 and going down Highway 15. Even Coquitlam around the Lafarge Lake area, you've got some closures to deal with there. That means that you got some heavy delays on Pine Tree Way, Guilford Way, Glen Drive that you're dealing with as well. So, and even in Langley, you can expect some delays around 56th Avenue and between 56th Avenue and 64th Avenue on 216th Street here, as that's around that Langley McLeod Athletic Park. So they're celebrating Canada Day there. So again, that's what your delays are. As far as road work, I don't see any delays on Highway 1 from 216th to Bradner Road. So I'm assuming that this is not going to be a night of road work. But again, you got that traffic pattern change on Highway 1 and 232nd that you're dealing with. That does cause a detour for you. As we look at the weather, we've got some partly cloudy skies tonight, a low of 13. Showers on Thursday, a high of 16. Showers, but a little warmer for Friday, a high of 21. And sunny skies for Saturday, a high of 21. We are currently at 15 degrees in Vancouver, Jim.
1: For Canada Day news for you, top-ranked paddlers from 55 countries spent the day racing in Dartmouth, Nova Scotia for the first day of the Canoe Sprint World Championship. Ian Godet, a 22-year-old representing Team Canada at the five-day event, says the roar of the fans in his hometown helped propel the C4 team to a second-place finish. And that puts Canada in the finals set for Friday. A veteran Canuck is returning to the team. Marcus Fitzgerald has that and more. Of course, World Cup stuff, too, on sports coming up. 11:30 news time, 10:13.
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1: It's 15 degrees and partly clear downtown. Good evening. I'm Jim Benny, and here's what's happening right now. City Council will need permission from the province and TransLink, but it will make a decision tomorrow on whether

0: to extend the life of the fan zone on the Granville Strip. She says it could have been manslaughter if she had been hit for a second time. A woman attacked on Kitts Beach by a man with a piece of wood is talking after someone arrested was released. And coming up, the Governor General speaks on Canada Day. 11:30 News Time, 10:15. Now from Sports at 6:50, your home of the Canucks, here's Marcus Fitzgerald.
1: FIFA World Cup, the Americans are through after a win over Bosnia-Herzegovina in the nightcap. However, they'll be missing their best player in the round of 16 as Falerin Balogun was red carded in the second half of this one, so he will not play. That means an automatic suspension. For those who don't already know, it'll be the U.S. and Belgium in the next round. Belgium escaped in Seattle. They won on a penalty kick at the gun, 3-2 over Senegal, and they were down 2-0 late in the second half of this one. Harry Kane with a pair. England beats DR Congo 2-1. England will now face Mexico with a spot in the quarters on the line. As for the Canucks, they opened up free agency on Canada Day with some decent moves. They sent defenseman Marcus Pettersson to the New York Rangers in exchange for a top 10 protected first-round pick in 2030. Veteran blue liners coming in, including Jamie Oleksiak and old buddy Luke Shen. He stopped by Sportsnet 650 earlier today.
2: They got an incredible, you know, team there running things now with, obviously, the Sedins and RJ and, you know, some great assistant GMs who have been there, too, and are still there. And then you bring in Manny. They definitely got the right people in charge there, and they're going to do it right. And it's obviously going to take time, and you need the right people on and off the ice to make it all work. But it's definitely going to get back to where it has been, and it'll get there. So I'm excited to kind of chip in with that.
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0: This is 11:30 News Radio. Hello, I'm Jim Benny. Today is Governor General Louise Arbour's first Canada Day as the King's representative. In a video message, she says Canada is a country always striving to do better.
10: The world is watching the country that we're building together. A country that shines in many spheres and yet is realistic about the challenges ahead. Persistent inequalities and issues that still too often divide us.
0: Arbour says she was always very proud to identify herself as Canadian as her career took her around the world. While rumors based on New York Police Department preparations point toward Taylor Swift celebrating her wedding at Madison Square Garden Friday night. Michael O'Brien is co-owner of O'Brien's Bar and Grill across the street from the garden. He's skeptical, he says, of police assurances that customers will still be able to access the bar and other businesses on the block during the event.
11: There's ourselves, another bar at the corner, the parking lot right next door to us, and a pizza place. I think that's the only local businesses on the block. If they can afford to buy the permits, they can afford this big lavish ceremony, why don't they just buy out the local businesses instead of having us adversely affected?
0: Police have announced street closures for the area around the garden for Thursday through Friday for guest arrivals. And still more on this story, New York Police Commissioner Jessica Tisch says the department's aviation unit and drone teams will be monitoring the city, looking out for illegal drones hovering in the restricted flight area around the July 4th fireworks show.
12: The message is clear. If there is any illegal drone activity that violates our temporary flight restrictions, your drone will be seized.
0: She says police will be at the garden Friday night, but will not give specifics. And they appeared twice in Vancouver in the late 70s and early 80s, including a performance at The Cave. The man who co-founded the Village People has died.
13: At some point, you may have spelled it using your body. Victor Willis co-wrote YMCA and the band's other biggest hits, appearing on stage dressed as a police officer.

0: they remain dance floor staples. Young man, are you listening to me? YMCA is still heard at White House events, and President Trump says, "We will think of Victor every time YMCA is played." The Village people say Willis died at 74 after a short but aggressive illness. I'm Sagar Meghani.
1: 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We have traffic and weather together on the ones. 11:30 news time, 10:20.
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7: From the 1130 Rogers Xfinity Internet Traffic Center on Kevin Olenek, and you've got delays because of Canada Day celebrations in Burnaby around the Central Park area, Boundary Road, Kingsway, and Willingdon, all delays in all directions. Surrey around Highway 10, 64th Avenue, 176th Street, delays in all directions. Coquitlam around the Lafarge Lake area, big delays going on there. Guilford Way, Glen Drive, Pine Tree Way, all heavy, as well as David Avenue. And in Langley, around 56th Avenue and 216th in McLeod Athletic Park, busy in all directions for Canada Day. Events should be wrapping up between 11 and midnight, but continue to expect delays as you continue through the evening here. As far as road work, nothing is on the schedule here. I'm not seeing any delays on Highway 1 from 216th to Brador Road in both directions. But you do have that traffic pattern change on Highway 1 and 232nd to be aware of. Watch for some detours over there. As we look at the weather, partly cloudy skies tonight, a low of 13. Showers and cooler conditions for Thursday, a high of 16. Showers on Friday, a high of 21. And sunny skies for Saturday and Sunday, a high of 21 on Saturday and 21 on Sunday. It is currently 15 degrees in Vancouver.
1: 11:30 news time, 10:23. Hello, I'm Jim Benny. You've enjoyed the warm weather here, but things have been different elsewhere on the continent. In New York, the mayor has advised people to take public transportation to the multitude of big events planned.
8: Leave the car at home. Pack sunscreen, stay hydrated, bring a book to make the most of your travel time. Hundreds of thousands of people will take part in the festivities that we have planned for this weekend. As we show the world what our city is all about, we ask that New Yorkers look out both for one another, as well as for the tourists who may not be used to navigating our subway systems, our busy streets, or this week of extreme heat.
1: In the Vancouver area, temperatures will be in the low to mid-20s over the next few days. Millions have watched a brazen stunt at the top of the Empire State Building.
9: Two masked daredevils scaled the very tip of the Empire State Building, nearly 1,500 feet in the air. The man and woman dressed in black and wearing masks casually balanced at the top of that antenna. No tethers, no net, just a gusty wind and a dizzying drop. Police identifying that couple as Angela Nikolaou and Ivan Kuznetsov, Russian nationals who documented the whole thing. Specially trained officers with helmets and harnesses meeting the couple on their descent and taking them into custody.
1: ABC's Aaron Katursky reports they've been charged with criminal trespass, reckless endangerment, and disorderly conduct. Police in Ohio have rescued 16 children from 18 months old to 18 years from a small home where they were held in a single room for 4 years. Their parents and grandparents are now facing charges.
10: Law enforcement officers executing a search warrant, finding 20 members of the Siders family living inside the 1,300-square-foot home in the village of Hamden, about 80 miles south of Columbus. The children's mother, father, grandmother, and grandfather placed under arrest, arraigned today on 16 charges of child endangerment, all pleading not guilty. Authorities say the kids, who range in age from 18 months to 18 years, are safe. 7 of the children were treated overnight at the hospital. 2 were life-flighted in serious condition.

0: ABC's Matt Rivers reporting. Reports from Germany say federal prosecutors have filed charges against a Ukrainian in connection with the gas pipeline explosion in 2022.
1: German media say the man charged is a former Ukrainian military officer known as Serhii K. He's alleged to have led and coordinated a team of seven in the audacious attack that led to a global game of whodunit. He's been in pre-trial detention since his extradition from Italy last year. Germany's federal prosecutor has yet to confirm what the charges are, but attacks on civilian energy infrastructure are classed as war crimes under international law. The case is a sensitive one, with serious implications for Ukraine's relations with Germany, its biggest source of European military aid.
0: Electra Naismith reporting. And a trial has begun in Malta for a businessman accused of ordering and paying for the murder of a journalist nearly 9 years ago.
2: Daphne Caruana Galizia was a harsh critic of the government who'd uncovered networks of corruption in Malta and abroad. When she was killed in 2017 by a car bomb near her home, her death shocked the nation. It also sparked a deep political crisis that led to the resignation of Malta's Prime Minister, Joseph Muscat. In 2019, Jorgen Fenech was arrested on a yacht that was leaving Malta. He denies all the charges against him. Five people are serving prison sentences for supplying the explosives or carrying out the killing.
0: Joanna Keane with the story. Canadian markets closed today, but we do have business coming up for you on 1130 News Radio.
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9: This is a Bloomberg Money Minute. The average U.S. car payment just hit a fresh all-time high, $777 a month, according to Edmunds.com. And nearly one quarter of all U.S. new car buyers have a loan of 7 years or more. And making things even harder, stretched buyers are putting less money down, about 10% less than a year ago. Despite solid private sector hiring last month, 98,000 jobs added, U.S. manufacturing rising for a sixth month in a row in June, and with Fed Chair Kevin Warr saying inflation pressures have eased up, stocks were lower today. The Dow lost 14, the S&P lost 16, the NASDAQ down 174, two-thirds of a percent, on weakness in chipmaker shares. Intel down 9%, Micron down over 10%. And Target ending its store-within-a-store partnership with the Ulta Beauty chain this fall, replacing them with Target Beauty Studios selling its own cosmetics. 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
12: Ah, shit. 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
11: I was going to change this shirt anyway. 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
0: Good evening. It's Canada Day. I'm Jim Benny. 15 degrees downtown, and here's what's happening right now. The partying on the Granville Strip will carry on past the World Cup. If a motion at Vancouver City Hall is approved tomorrow and it gets the okay from TransLink and the province.
2: There's economic benefits, obviously, but there's also sort of just great community benefits.
0: One group is told 1130 why it likes the idea. As the old saying goes, keep those cards and letters coming. And photos, too. Social media has been abuzz with support for Canada's World Cup team. And players and management say it's inspirational. The man who was accused of bashing a woman with a board on Kitts Beach has been released from custody.
3: I could have lost my eyesight or my hearing or my speech. I could have been paralyzed.
0: The woman is giving us her story. And people have been waiting for years for the White Rock Pier to be replaced. It was damaged in 2018. Now $25 million have been budgeted for it.
4: Vancouver Canucks made some solid moves as free agency opened up on Wednesday. You know they're not done yet. We'll hear from GM Ryan Johnson. Also, your soccer story is coming up in Sports at 45.
0: The Dow made a turnaround at the close today. Canadian markets closed. Business at 26. Make that to 56. 11:30 news time, 10:31. 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
5: It is busy in a few areas because of Canada Day celebrations here, Jim. And we'll start in Burnaby around the Central Park area as you've got delays on Kingsway, Boundary, and Wellington to expect in all directions as that is going to wrap up for here within the next hour, hour and a half, as well as in Surrey around the Bill Reid Millennium Amphitheater. You've got delays to expect because of the closure on 176 and 64th Avenue. So 64th Avenue from 172nd to 176, crawling as you are on Highway 10 getting to 176. And then even in, it's going southbound on Highway 15, also going southbound on Highway 15, by the way, busy Langley from the McLeod Athletic Park, 56th Avenue to 64th Avenue on 216th is very slow, as you are also slow on 56th Avenue in both directions by the airport. Even in Coquitlam around the Lafarge Lake area, some big delays to deal with around Coquitlam Town Center, Pipeline Road, Guilford Way, David Avenue, all because of Canada Day celebrations, and they are going to wrap up between 11 and around midnight. As we look at the weather, we're looking at some partly cloudy conditions tonight, a low of 13, showers on Thursday, a high of 16, showers on Friday, but a little warmer, a high of 21. It is currently 15 degrees in Vancouver, Jim.
0: We have traffic and weather together every 10 minutes on the ones. 11:30 news time, 10:33. Vancouver City Council will decide whether to extend the Granville Street pedestrian zone at a meeting tomorrow. Mayor Ken Sim and Councillor Sarah Kirby-Young want the pilot project to run until the end of the Labor Day weekend. Ian Tostenson with the BC Restaurant and Food Services Association thinks it's a great idea.
2: And I'm hoping that we think about using these areas as economic zones for people to take it out and celebrate.
0: The motion argues extending the zone beyond FIFA would provide the city with a unique opportunity to evaluate pedestrian activity and economic outcomes. If passed, the extension would need to be approved not only by TransLink, but by the province as well. While we're talking about FIFA, One Team Canada player says it's been important to see support from back home on social media. Midfielder Nathan Saliba says they've seen photos and videos from people all over the country. He says they definitely motivate him and the other players. Saliba calls the team a seller of dreams and emotions for people back home. Canada plays Morocco on Saturday in a round of 16 match. Head coach Jesse Marsh says the team is fit and could use fan support to get an edge. Join us for full reports on our sportscast on Saturday, of course. And our Anthony Atanasoff will be live with us from the Granville Strip to find out what fans are thinking. A woman is not pleased with the decision to release the man suspected of attacking her at Kitts Beach. Our Jack Grab reports, Scylla Taken was left with a serious concussion after being struck with a piece of wood.
6: Constable Darren Wong speaks for the VPD. He says the alleged assailant was known to police, although criminal charges had never been laid, which makes his release by the court all the more galling.
7: A lot of legwork went in by the police officer to demonstrate and articulate the reasons why this man needs to be held in custody, just for public safety. And the fact that he wasn't held, I mean, that's not our decision, and there's only so much we can do.
6: In conjunction with the concussion, Taken says the situation has left her head spinning.

0: wondering what it would take to keep the alleged violent offender behind bars.
1: Did I need to die for him to be kept away from public?
0: Jack Rapp, City News, Vancouver.
2: Today, MP for South Surrey White Rock Ernie Clausen announced that the White Rock Pier is getting $25 million for reconstruction. The White Rock Pier has had massive damage during a winter storm in 2018 when a 100-meter section of the pier was destroyed. The rest of the pier is now reaching the end of its service life. The reconstruction will help prolong the pier's life, improve safety, and meet both structural and accessibility standards. A new ramp is also being added for accessibility purposes at the upper intertidal beach to the north end of the pier. 11:30 news time, 10:36. Downtown 15 degrees, mostly clear. 60 new Canadians were welcomed to the country at a ceremony today at Canada Place. This marks the 40th anniversary of Canada Together, one of the largest Canada Day celebrations outside of Ottawa. This woman says she's honored to be part of a country that is so welcoming.
3: When we moved here 14 years ago, we thought we were only going to be here for 6 months. And 14 years later, we got citizenship.
2: This is also Canada Place's 40th birthday, so an Expo 86 exhibit was on display throughout the day. Thunderstorms have quashed Prime Minister Mark Carney's planned Canada Day speech in Edmonton. A storm in Ottawa prevented his plane from taking off. Carney was set to visit Edmonton, as Albertans are set to vote this fall on whether to remain in Canada or hold a binding referendum on separation. Carney this week said Canada should do more to produce and export energy for the sake of economic growth and national unity, even if that means less progress in the fight against climate change. Incidentally, a big fireworks display was expected in Ottawa today as well, and it was canceled because of the storm. The U.S. says it will not renew the Canada-U.S.-Mexico trade agreement in its current form.
4: U.S. Trade Representative Jameson Greer says the United States will continue talks with Canada and Mexico to address what he calls the agreement's shortcomings. But the Continental Trade Pact remains in effect. Washington's decision triggers a rolling annual review for up to a decade. At that point, the deal would expire if the three countries can't agree on an extension. Greer met with Canada-U.S. Trade Minister Dominic LeBlanc and Mexico's Economy Secretary. LeBlanc says negotiations will need to include U.S. tariffs on Canadian steel, aluminum, autos, and lumber. Jason White, The Canadian Press.
2: Canada Post is suspending service to some European Union countries over new customs rules for low-value shipments. It's not accepting mail or parcels destined for the following countries: Austria, Belgium, the Czech Republic, Denmark, Finland, France, Germany, Ireland, Italy, Luxembourg, Portugal, and Spain. Canada Post says it will continue accepting shipments to other EU countries. 11:30 news time, 10:38. A week after the devastating earthquakes in Venezuela, the official death toll has now risen to nearly 2,300. Meanwhile, rescue efforts are underway to save those still trapped under the rubble.
5: Back-to-back earthquakes rocked Venezuela exactly 1 week ago. Under the staggering devastation, there's almost no government help here. So many families are digging with their own hands to find loved ones. Fernando is looking for his 19-year-old niece, saying, "We have to keep fighting because we have to find her." 12-year-old Carlos was rescued after 5 days. His family in Miami calls it a miracle.
2: ABC's James Longman reporting. Burnaby Urban Search and Rescue continues to work around the clock to find survivors in Venezuela. The team has shared photos on social media showing crews searching through a collapsed building. They've also been looking for earthquake survivors near Caracas since late Sunday. A canine search and recovery team has told us many have been found alive, and they hope to find more this week. 30 seconds away, your 11:30 News Radio Border Report. 11:30 News Time, 10:39.
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10: And not too bad at the border right now here, Jim. It is a 5 to 10 minute wait at all crossings southbound. It is also a 5 to 10 minute wait at all crossings northbound. That will

0: not be the case as we continue through the weekend here. It is going to get busy. You got the Mariners games and the Mariners Blue Jays games. You got a World Cup soccer match on Monday, and it is the 4th of July. So make sure you do check the latest border wait times at vancouver.citynews.ca/border. Jim?
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1: 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Back we go to the 11:30 Rogers Xfinity Internet Traffic Center. What's up, Kevin?
0: Well, there's a couple of problems in Vancouver that have caught my eye here. One kind of lingering for a while here, Jim, on 6th Avenue and Clark Drive. I still believe there are emergency crews that are on scene for this, and you do have delays on Clark Drive in both directions and as you're going from VCC Clark on 6th Avenue. And also looks like there is a new problem reported in Vancouver on 4th and Wallace, as watching for delays in both directions on 4th Avenue. And a new one as well in Langley, and this is not in a great location, 58th Avenue and 216th. The reason I say that's not in a great location, because that's where some Canada Day celebrations are going on in Langley. So let me know what you're seeing there at Star Pound 11:30. As mentioned, McLeod Athletic Park in Langley, Darcy is experiencing some big delays because of Canada Day celebration. So watch for that around 216th, 56th Avenue, as well as the Bill Reed Millennium Amphitheater around the Cloverdale area in Surrey-Langley, Highway 10, 64th Avenue through that area. And in Coquitlam as well, around the Lafarge Lake area, you've got closures scheduled until 11 for the fireworks and celebrations. And in Burnaby, around the Central Park Metrotown area, Boundary, Kingsway, Willingdon, all very busy right now. As we look at the weather, we're looking at some partly cloudy skies tonight, a low of 13. Showers on Thursday, a high of 16. Showers and a little warmer for Friday, a high of 21. Sunny skies on Saturday, a high of 21. It is currently 15 degrees in Vancouver, Jim.
1: Traffic and weather together every 10 minutes on the ones. Tropical storm Douglas has formed in the Pacific, but we don't have anything to worry about. Douglas is about 2,000 kilometers west-southwest of the southern tip of the Baja California Peninsula and poses no threat to land. Winds 65 kilometers an hour. What did the Canucks do on the first day of free agency? Let's find out in 60 seconds. Marcus Fitzgerald is here. 11:30 news time, 10:44.
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1: Downtown, it's 15 degrees. Good evening, I'm Jim Benny, and here's what's making news right now. Vancouver's mayor likes the idea, and his council will debate tomorrow on whether to keep the Granville pedestrian zone in place until Labor Day. She says she could have been paralyzed or lost an eye. The woman is telling us about being attacked.

0: on the Kim & Co. Brazil Knit Maxi Dress. It's over 35% off now at tsc.ca.
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2: Downtown, it's 15 degrees. Good evening. I'm Jim Benny, and here's what's making news right now. Vancouver's mayor likes the idea, and his council will debate tomorrow on whether to keep the Granville pedestrian zone in place until Labor Day. She says she could have been paralyzed or lost an eye. The woman is telling us about being attacked at Kitts Beach on the weekend. The man police believe is the attacker has been released. Coming up, guess who's getting married on the 3rd of July? 11:30 news time, 10:45. From Sportsnet 650, home of the Canucks, here's Marcus Fitzgerald.
3: The round of 16 continues to take shape at the FIFA World Cup. The United States will be there. They'll face Belgium in the next round. Both of those sides were victorious today. However, the Americans in their 2-0 victory over Bosnia-Herzegovina lost one of their best players in Phalerin Balogun. He was red carded in this game, set off some controversy. There was a questionable call that led to that red card. I think we can say that. But it won't help the Americans against Belgium with a trip to the quarters on the line. Belgium victorious today. So was England. Harry Kane with a couple of goals, helping three Lions move on to the round of 16, where they will face co-host Mexico. And that should be a battle and a lot of fun. Free agency open for the Canucks on Canada Day and across the NHL. Some veteran defensemen coming in like Luke Shen and Jamie Oleksiak that allowed the Canucks to send out Marcus Pettersson to the New York Rangers. Future considerations coming back. It is a top 10 protected first round pick in 2030. It rolls over to an unprotected first in 2031 if the Rangers do end up keeping that pick 4 years from now. We're going to have to wait a while for that trade to play out, but Pettersson had a big contract. He was 30 years old. That was a bit of an albatross from the previous administration, so it is, in my eyes anyway, a good deal. As for Ryan Johnson, he did meet Sportsnet 650 earlier today.
4: I think there's going to be still movement beyond today and into next week, likely, and teams evaluating where they sit, where some needs are, where they maybe what they weren't able to solve via trade or free agency this week or today. So, as always, I'll be monitoring.
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8: You're listening to 1130 News Radio, and I'm David Natalini. Today is Governor General Louise Arbour's first Canada Day as the King's representative. In a video message, she says Canada is a country always striving to do better.
9: The world is watching the country that we're building together, a country that shines in many spheres and yet is realistic about the challenges ahead. Persistent inequalities and issues that still too often divide us.
8: Arbour says she was always very proud to identify herself as Canadian, as her career took her around the world. Two people have been charged after climbing to the top of the spire of the Empire State Building.
10: Police identifying that couple as Angela Nikolaou and Ivan Kuznetsov, Russian nationals who documented the whole thing. Specially trained officers with helmets and harnesses meeting the couple on their descent and taking them into custody. The couple has done this before, as seen in the 2024 Netflix documentary Skywalkers, a love story. Authorities are investigating how they reached the spire of the country's most iconic building. A stunning breach of security.
8: That was ABC's Aaron Katursky reporting. Police have announced street closures for the area around Madison Square Garden for Thursday through Friday for guest arrivals. We're talking about guests for the Taylor Swift Travis Kelce wedding. Michael O'Brien is co-owner of O'Brien's Bar and Grill across the street, and he says he's skeptical of police assurances that people will still be able to get to the bar during the event.
11: As recently as the Knick game, when Trump came, that day they told us customers would be allowed as long as they said they were going to the bar. And then they blockaded everything and let nobody hear. And we sat with full staff, more than usual, for the Knicks playoff game, and hardly anybody in the bar. We're hoping the same doesn't happen again this weekend.
8: He says he

0: wasn't given exact times of when people will be showing up. And New York Police Commissioner Jessica Tisch hints at the not-so-secret Swift wedding.
1: In a briefing about major events happening this weekend in New York City, I would be remiss not to mention an event that we are tracking at Madison Square Garden on Friday night. The NYPD will, of course, have a detail in place, but I am not going to go into more specifics on that at this time.
0: She says any drones will be seized. In the next 60 seconds, we're going to be taking a look at your traffic and weather forecast. 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
7: From the 1130 Rogers Xfinity Internet Traffic Center, I'm Kevin Olenek. We'll start in Langley. A report of a new collision on 58th Avenue and 216th has emergency crews on scene. This is not the greatest area to have a collision right now because that is where there is some Canada Day celebrations going on in Langley. So we're dealing with some big delays through that area around the McLeod Athletic Park area. So 56th Avenue busy in both directions for the bypass, as well as on 216th busy in both directions. As we continue with Canada Day delays, you can expect that in around the Cloverdale area, around Highway 10, as well as around 64th Avenue and Highway 15. Really busy around the Central Park area in Burnaby, around Boundary, Kingsway, Metrotown right now. And don't forget downtown Vancouver. Of course, you got still some closures to deal with around the Canada Place area, Howe, Cordova, and of course, you got the pedestrian-only area on Granville from Davie to Georgia. As we look at the weather, we are looking at partly cloudy skies tonight, a low of 13. Showers on Thursday, a high of 16. Showers and a little warmer for Friday, a high of 21. And sunny skies for Saturday and Sunday, a high of 21 on Saturday, high of 21 on Sunday. It is currently 15 degrees in Vancouver.
0: Welcome back. I'm David Natalini. Ontario continues to swelter through a heat wave, and advocates are warning that vulnerable populations are at the greatest risk from the extreme heat.
8: Most of Ontario and southern Quebec is blanketed in heat warnings this week, with areas seeing highs into the mid-30s. CEO of Fred Victor, Keith Hambly, says his organization helps unhoused residents during heat waves and asks for everyone to support each other. It isn't just homeless populations at risk, though, and Hambly also mentions the elderly and people who live alone are at a higher risk during this time. Environment Canada says the hot and humid conditions across the province could last through the weekend. Hannah Stoles, The Canadian Press.
0: There is heat elsewhere in North America. New York Mayor Zoran Mamdani has warned residents and tourists that extreme heat will last through the weekend.
9: If the forecast holds, this could be the hottest 4th of July since 2010. We are taking every precaution to ensure New Yorkers have somewhere they can stay cool during this period of extreme weather. I have activated the city's heat emergency plan, and we will issue targeted warnings through our city's advanced warning system to protect vulnerable New Yorkers.
0: And workers at a car wash in a small town in Michigan are braving extreme heat. Sam Olateju says the conditions have been tough.
10: It's just burning up. You want to try to do a good job for everybody, but it's hot.
0: As for the Vancouver area, highs will be in the low 20s most of the next few days. We're hearing about children rescued from deplorable conditions in Ohio.
11: Authorities say 16 children from the same family who were rescued from a rundown home in rural Ohio were living in horrific conditions and confined to just one room over much of the past 4 years.
12: This is an intra-family situation.
11: Benton County Prosecutor William Archer says the case is not a human trafficking case.
12: This is clearly involved a multi-generational family in a very limited situation.
11: Investigators say some of the children discovered

0: hard or unable to speak, and one, an 18-year-old who was developmentally disabled, could not even write her name. Ohio Attorney General Andy Wilson says the children are all receiving care.
1: Their physical well-being is our number one concern.
0: The children's parents and two grandparents are now charged with felony child endangerment. Sound courtesy WSYX. I'm Lisa Dwyer.
2: And a court in Sweden has ordered Google to pay close to $2 billion in damages and interest to a company for favoring its own price comparison website and search results.
3: The award to PriceRunner comes amid growing scrutiny of U.S. big tech companies in Europe. It's the largest award by a Swedish court in a competition case, though well below the almost $8 billion that PriceRunner had originally sought. The Swedish firm sued Google in 2022, alleging it manipulated search results. With added interest, the award comes to close to $2 billion. Google says it disagrees with the court's decision and will review the judgment while it considers its legal options.
2: That was Neil Morrow reporting. Up next, your business report. 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
6: This is a Bloomberg Money Minute. Encouraging news ahead of tomorrow's June jobs report. Payroll firm ADP says private sector employers took on a solid 98,000 new workers in June. While outplacement firm Challenger Gray & Christmas says U.S. companies announced 46,000 job cuts in June, which was half of the cuts we saw in May. Because of a global memory chip shortage, Apple is now in negotiations to buy chips from two Chinese semiconductor makers, both on the Pentagon's blacklist. It was a lackluster day on Wall Street, despite the head of the Federal Reserve saying inflationary pressures have eased. The Dow, higher for most of the session, lost 14 points at the close. The Nasdaq down 174 on a sell-off in chipmakers, and the S&P down 16. Toy maker Mattel releasing a Miley Cyrus Barbie doll that comes with a two-piece faux leather outfit, shades, and a microphone. 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
2: 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Right now, looking at the weather forecast in Vancouver, partly cloudy sitting at 15 degrees. In Calgary, partly cloudy at 13. It is now the top of the hour.
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2: Hello there, and thank you for joining us. My name is David Natalini, and here's what's making news right now. A pedestrian zone in Vancouver may be sticking around longer than it's supposed to because of a big boost in business from FIFA. A woman attacked at a Vancouver beach is sharing her story as her accused attacker is released from custody.
19: Many people trying to cash in on so-called Danny Bucks say getting through the application

0: process is proving to be a challenge.
1: That our differences are strengths to be nurtured, not risks to be managed.
2: There's a lot of messages being shared for candidate by Canadian politicians.
3: The round of 16 really starting to take shape at the FIFA World Cup. We'll get into that. Free agency opened up across the NHL on Canada Day. Sports at 15.
4: All that and more is coming up in 60 seconds. But first, your traffic and weather forecast.
5: From the 1130 Rogers Xfinity Internet Traffic Center, I'm Kevin Olenek. We will start with Canada Day celebration delays that you can expect. Central Park in Burnaby, Bill Reid Amphitheater in Surrey, around the McLeod Athletic Park in Langley, as well as around Lafarge Lake in Coquitlam. All are having Canada Day celebration closures. There are a number of delays in all directions as those are wrapping up here, so watch out for that. As we look at the weather, partly cloudy conditions tonight, a low of 13. Showers and cooler conditions for Thursday, a high of 16. Showers but warmer conditions on Friday, a high of 21. As we get into the weekend, sunny skies for Saturday and Sunday, a high of 21 on Saturday and a high of 21 on Sunday. It is currently 15 degrees in Vancouver.
4: Vancouver Mayor Ken Sim is looking to keep the Granville Street pedestrian zone in place well after FIFA ends. He's co-submitted a motion to extend the pilot from July 19th to early September. Ian Tostenson with the BC Restaurant and Food Services Association says they've seen an increase in funds since FIFA started.
6: You know, every time you give the public, a reason to go out in a way that's orchestrated, in a way that Granville Street is allowing them to celebrate in a safe way, there's economic benefits, obviously, but there's also sort of just great community benefits.
4: Tostenson is on board with the planned extension, which would also need approval from TransLink and the province. Sim and Councillor Sarah Kirby-Young will present the motion at Thursday's special council meeting. A Vancouver woman is speaking out after being attacked on Kitts Beach over the weekend. Our Jack Rabb reports the man who allegedly struck her has since been released from police custody.
7: Scylla Taken was walking on Kitts Beach with her partner, barefoot, ice cream in hand, when out of nowhere,
8: suddenly we hear this yelling from behind us, and I turn around, and this maniac had a log-sized bat just basically slamming it down on her skull.
7: Police say the attack, which happened just before 2 p.m. on Sunday, appeared to be unprovoked, and neither Taken nor her partner knew the alleged perpetrator.
9: That blow, if it was a little bit to my face, I could have been disfigured. If it was to the temple, I'm told, I could have lost my eyesight or my hearing or my speech. I could have been paralyzed.
7: Jack Rabb, City News, Vancouver.
4: A coroner's inquest opens on Thursday in Burnaby into the death of a 20-year-old BC woman. Tatiana Harrison is Cree, Métis, and Brazilian and was found dead in Richmond in May 2022. The Office of the Police Complaints Commissioner found that the Vancouver Police Department committed misconduct in its handling of the case, saying officers failed to, quote, complete the missing person risk assessment diligently without good or sufficient cause. A coroner's inquest investigates the circumstances surrounding a sudden, unexplained, or unnatural death and may issue recommendations to prevent a similar death. To Alberta now, where the provincial government has opened applications for a $100 affordability payment aimed at helping Albertans cope with the high cost of living. But there are some problems.
10: Eligible Albertans can go online to apply for the one-time rebate, which the province is doling out as an alternative to reducing the provincial fuel tax. But many frustrated would-be recipients of the so-called Danny Bucks say applying for the modest boost to their bank accounts isn't easy, and others say it isn't working. Leah Sampson is on Treaty 7 territory and permanently disabled. She could use the money, but for various reasons, she won't be applying.
11: My question is, why was this designed in a way that creates privacy concerns and access barriers for the very Albertans who may need the $100 the most? I'm passing. Hard pass. Not even on my radar. There's some things that I will do for money. That's not one of them.
10: Many Calgarians are posting about their application woes online. Some saying it asks for too much personal information. Others saying they keep getting kicked out of the website. And many asking why the province didn't just put the check in the mail. When Premier Danielle Smith recently announced a rebate, she explained it is in lieu of nixing tax at the pump because fuel cuts aren't always passed on to consumers. The province estimates nearly 3.4 million Albertans qualify for the payment and has set a deadline of September 30th to apply. Officials Officials say funds are expected

0: to be deposited within 2 weeks of an approved application. You can visit alberta.ca to apply for yours. I'm Nadia Moharib.
1: There was plenty of Canada Day reaction from political leaders across the country, and a common theme is taking a moment to pause and reflect.
2: Prime Minister Mark Carney is sharing a message centered on togetherness, emphasizing the importance of unity as the country looks ahead.
3: That our values serve as our unshakable foundation that no one can take away.
2: And the Governor General said something similar.
4: The world is watching the country that we're building together, a country that shines in many spheres and yet is realistic about the challenges ahead. Persistent inequalities and issues that still too often divide us.
2: In Alberta, Premier Daniel Smith is asking Albertans to slow down and think about what unites them, pointing to values like freedom, democracy, and respect, and calling Canada a country built on opportunity, adding she believes a strong Alberta is a strong Canada. On the other side, opposition leader Nahed Nenshi says this year's celebration feels a little bit more meaningful. He describes Canada as a place where people are encouraged to aim high, take chances, and be accepted for who they are. I'm Ariel O'Shea.
1: In the meantime, in Vancouver, a citizenship ceremony welcomed 60 new Canadians into the country. It was part of an all-day Canada Together event at Canada Place, featuring live music, a family zone, and an Expo 86 exhibit. This woman shares how it feels to now be a Canadian.
5: It feels amazing to finally call Canada home. I'm so grateful and really proud of myself.
1: This year's theme was weaving together the fabric of a nation, and it was planned with representatives from the Musqueam, Squamish, and Tsleil-Waututh nations. A new survey suggests Canadian pride across the country is on the way up, although some believe more work needs to be done to make sure things get even better.
6: Would you say you're proud to be Canadian?
7: I'm proud, yes. Yeah. Absolutely proud. Love this country. We feel very good and very proud, to be honest.
8: Yeah. Being proud to be Canadian. It's a sentiment that's steadily growing across the country, according to a new survey from Abacus Data. Their most recent poll found that 77% of Canadians surveyed would say they're proud to be a citizen of this country. That's up from 68% last year and 65% the year before, a 12-point increase over 2 years.
9: The thing that makes me most proud to be Canadian is the fact that we're always so nice and welcoming to everyone that comes here.
8: There are also challenges. The survey found that 22% of respondents said they felt both pride and concern for the country at the same time. In Toronto, Erica Natividad, City News.
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1: A storm that brought large hail, heavy rain, power outages, and flash flooding to southeast Calgary on Tuesday has resulted in a lot of cleanup.
11: This Cranston family was forced from their home for 6 months after a water main break flooded their house. Now they're dealing with a flooded basement once again following Tuesday's storm.
12: It filled up to our windows about 6 inches, 8 inches, and then just let loose and continue to flood the basement again. We got in there with fans, vacuums, and got it sucked up, but it's frustrating, that's for sure.
11: He says this time around, he'll be handling the losses himself.
12: This time, we're just going to eat the cost. If we have to do some drywall baseboards, we'll just do it ourselves. Don't want to go through insurance again.
11: In Calgary, Jaden Wozni, City News.
1: And the U.S. has refused to extend a trade pact with the U.S. and Mexico. Reporter Ben DeVuzma is in Washington with more.
13: The U.S. decision means that the trade pact will miss out on an automatic 16-year extension of the agreement, which underpins approximately $2 trillion in trade between the countries each year. Instead, all three countries will meet every year to negotiate further changes and begin a 10-year countdown that could see the deal expire as early as 2036. While business leaders across North America called for the deal to be renewed to give the region a competitive edge, the U.S. move to not seek its renewal was widely expected. At the heart of the decision is a U.S. push to introduce sweeping changes to address concerns over rules governing the automotive trade, dairy market access, and efforts to prevent third-party countries, namely China, from exploiting the agreement.
1: The agreement will remain in force, but is subject to annual reviews. In 60 seconds, your traffic and weather forecast. 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
2: From the 1130 Rogers Xfinity Internet Traffic Center, I'm Kevin Olenek, and we will have a look at Vancouver, where you can expect some closures around Canada Place, Howe Cordova, as Canada Day celebrations were going on there. Just watch out for some extra pedestrian traffic there. And you've got extra pedestrian traffic to expect around the Granville area. Remember, Granville from Davie to Georgia is closed in both directions for the World Cup, as is Pacific from Canby to Carroll. So a heavier presence than usual for downtown Vancouver tonight, especially around the beaches as well. So just watch out for that. As we look at the weather, we are looking at some partly cloudy skies tonight, a low of 13. Showers on Thursday, a high of 16. Showers and warmer conditions for Friday, a high of 21. But we are expecting sunshine to continue for both Saturday and Sunday. A high of 21 on Saturday and a high of 21 on Sunday. It is currently 15 degrees in Vancouver.
3: Welcome back. I'm David Natalini. Rescue efforts are still underway to save those still trapped under the rubble of the Venezuelan earthquakes that killed near 2,300 people almost a week ago.
4: Back-to-back earthquakes rocked Venezuela exactly 1 week ago. Under the staggering devastation, there are signs of life. This man, desperately waving a hand from beneath the rubble. International rescue teams are now racing to free him. Another site, you can faintly hear the voice of a man trapped. Rescuers are keeping him alive by pouring Gatorade through a flexible straw.
3: That was ABC's James Longman reporting. We're learning more about how BC search crews are faring in Venezuela. Burnaby Urban Search and Rescue has shared more photos on their social media of crews sifting through collapsed buildings. The team is made up of seven people and two trained dogs who first arrived in the region on Sunday. Despite the destruction, crews say survivors continue to be found. Sidewalks in Montreal's Plateau Mont-Royal neighborhood have been filled with boxes, mattresses, and furniture as people prepare for the province's unofficial moving day under soaring temperatures. Some moving into new homes on the province's traditional July 1st moving day got an early start as a heat warning covering much of southern Quebec prompted many to finish the heaviest work before temperatures climbed. Highs were between 30 and 33. More on the weather coming up in the next half hour. And you won't be able to mail things to some countries in the EU, and they won't be able to send things to you here. The countries affected are Australia, Belgium, the Czech Republic, Denmark, Finland, France, Germany, Ireland, Italy, Luxembourg, Portugal, and finally Spain. The reason? The EU is introducing a duty on parcels imported from outside. Coming up in 60 seconds, we're going to be taking a look at your top stories and having a check of sports.
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3: Hello there, my name is David Natalini, and here's what's making news right now. Vancouver Mayor Ken Sim is going to try and keep the Granville Street pedestrian zone in place long after FIFA is done. Albertans are wary of applications for a $100 affordability payment. They say it's asking for too much personal information. And Canada Day has come and gone, but not without some new citizens being welcomed to the country. And now from Sportsnet Radio, here's Marcus Fitzgerald.
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0: on Canada Day, but both the Vancouver Canucks and Calgary Flames not all that busy. Both sides, of course, in a rebuilding effort at the moment. The Canucks made some minor tweaks. They bring in a couple of veteran defensemen and Jamie Oleksiak and Luke Shen. Also, Marcus Pedersen traded by Vancouver to the Rangers for a future first-round draft pick in 2030, way down the line. But for Shen, it's his third tour of duty in Vancouver.
1: That actually excites me to pass on some of my experience. And I think, you know, there's not much in my NHL career that I haven't really gone through, whether it's, you know, being a high draft pick like some of the kids are on the team, or guys are, I should say, are on the team. You know, I've been traded. I've been in the American League. I've been in the press box. I've won the cup, and I've been on winning teams, and I've been on rebuilding teams. So I think there's a lot that I can share and experience.
0: Calgary Flames re-signing William Strömgren to a team-friendly contract. Rasmus Anderson gets the contract he was ultimately looking for with the Vegas Golden Knights, says the former Flame re-ups with Vegas. A 7-year pact, $8.5 million per season. The Oilers trade Darnell Nurse to San Jose, and they sign Freddie Anderson to play goal. Maybe that's finally the answer between the pipes. Real quick on the pitch, the Americans threw to the round of 16 after a win over Bosnia-Herzegovina at the FIFA World Cup. Belgium will wait for the Americans in that round of 16. It was England over DR Congo 2-1, the captain Harry Kane leading the way with a couple of goals. Sports at 15 and 45 past every hour, anytime. Sportsnet.ca.
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5: You're listening to News Radio. Hello there, I'm Jim Benny. Today is Governor General Louise Arbour's first Canada Day as the King's representative. In a video message, she says Canada is a country always striving to do better.
6: The world is watching the country that we're building together. A country that shines in many spheres and yet is realistic about the challenges ahead. Persistent inequalities and issues that still too often divide us.
5: Arbour says she was always very proud to identify herself as Canadian as her career took her around the world. Well, rumors based on New York Police Department preparations point toward Taylor Swift celebrating her wedding at Madison Square Garden Friday night. Michael O'Brien is co-owner of O'Brien's Bar and Grill across the street from the garden. He's skeptical, he says, of police assurances that customers will still be able to access the bar and other businesses on the block during the event.
7: There's ourselves, another bar at the corner, the parking lot right next door to us, and a pizza place. I think that's the only local businesses on the block. If they can afford to buy the permits, if they can afford this big lavish ceremony, why don't they just buy out the local businesses instead of having us adversely affected?
5: Police have announced street closures for the area around the garden for Thursday through Friday for guest arrivals. And still more on this story. New York Police Commissioner Jessica Tisch says the department's aviation unit and drone teams will be monitoring the city, looking out for illegal drones hovering in the restricted flight area around the July 4th fireworks show.
8: The message is clear. If there is any illegal drone activity that violates our temporary flight restrictions, your drone will be seized.
5: She says police will be at the garden Friday night, but will not give specifics. They appeared twice in Vancouver in the late 70s and early 80s, including a performance at The Cave. The man who co-founded the Village People has died.
9: At some point, you may have spelled it using your body.
10: Y-M-C-A.
9: Victor Willis co-wrote YMCA and the band's other biggest hits. Appearing on stage dressed as a police officer. They remain dance floor staples. YMCA is still heard at White House events, and President Trump says we will think of Victor every time YMCA is played. The village people say Willis died at 74 after a short but aggressive illness. I'm Sagar Meghani.
5: Coming up in

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8: From the 1130 Rogers Xfinity Internet Traffic Center, I'm Kevin Olenek, and we will look at no road work is scheduled on Highway 1 from 216th and Langley to Bradner Road in Abbotsford. However, that traffic pattern change is continuing on Highway 1 and 232nd, so do watch for some potential detours through that area. Also, watch out for the road work that is scheduled on around Highway 99 in the Massey Tunnel as we continue through the week southbound on the right lane, as well as through Delta on Highway 99 between 72nd and 80th Avenue. As we look at the weather, we're looking at partly cloudy skies tonight, a low of 13, showers on Thursday, a high of 16, showers and warmer conditions for Friday, a high of 21, and then sunny skies for Saturday and for Sunday, a high of 21 on Saturday, a high of 21 on Sunday. It is currently 15 degrees in Vancouver.
0: 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Hello, I'm Jim Benny. You've enjoyed the warm weather here, but things have been different elsewhere on the continent. In New York, the mayor has advised people to take public transportation to the multitude of big events planned.
9: Leave the car at home, pack sunscreen, stay hydrated, bring a book to make the most of your travel time. Hundreds of thousands of people will take part in the festivities that we have planned for this weekend. As we show the world what our city is all about, we ask that New Yorkers look out both for one another, as well as for the tourists who may not be used to navigating our subway systems, our busy streets, or this week of extreme heat.
0: In the Vancouver area, temperatures will be in the low to mid-20s over the next few days. Millions have watched a brazen stunt at the top of the Empire State Building.
10: Two masked daredevils scaled the very tip of the Empire State Building, nearly 1,500 feet in the air. The man and woman dressed in black and wearing masks casually balanced at the top of that antenna. No tethers, no net, just a gusty wind and a dizzying drop. Police identifying that couple as Angela Nikolaou and Ivan Kuznetsov, Russian nationals who documented the whole thing. Specially trained officers with helmets and harnesses meeting the couple on their descent and taking them into custody.
0: ABC's Aaron Katursky reports they've been charged with criminal trespass, reckless endangerment, and disorderly conduct. Police in Ohio have rescued 16 children from 18 months old to 18 years from a small home where they were held in a single room for 4 years. Their parents and grandparents are now facing charges.
11: Law enforcement officers executing a search warrant, finding 20 members of the Siders family living inside the 1,300-square-foot home in the village of Hamden, about 80 miles south of Columbus. The children's mother, father, grandmother, and grandfather placed under arrest, arraigned today on 16 charges of child endangerment, all pleading not guilty. Authorities say the kids, who range in age from 18 months to 18 years, are safe. 7 of the children were treated overnight at the hospital. 2 were life-flighted in serious condition.
0: ABC's Matt Rivers reporting. Reports from Germany say federal prosecutors have filed charges against a Ukrainian in connection with a gas pipeline explosion in 2022.
12: German media say the man charged is a former Ukrainian military officer known as Serhii K. He's alleged to have led and coordinated a team of 7 in the audacious attack that led to a global game of whodunit. He's been in pre-trial detention since his extradition from Italy last year. Germany's federal prosecutor has yet to confirm what the charges are, but attacks on civilian energy infrastructure are classed as war crimes under international law. The case is a sensitive one, with serious implications for Ukraine's relations with Germany, its biggest source of European military aid.
0: Elektra Naismith reporting. And a trial has begun in Malta for a businessman accused of ordering and paying for the murder of a journalist nearly 9 years ago.
13: Daphne Caruana Galizia was a harsh critic of the government who'd uncovered networks of corruption in Malta and abroad. When she was killed in 2017 by a car bomb near her home, her death shocked the nation. It also

0: sparked a deep political crisis that led to the resignation of Malta's Prime Minister, Joseph Muscat. In 2019, Jorgen Fenech was arrested on a yacht that was leaving Malta. He denies all the charges against him. Five people are serving prison sentences for supplying the explosives or carrying out the killing.
1: Joanna Keane with the story. Canadian markets closed for Canada Day, but we do have business coming up for you on News Radio.
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6: This is a Bloomberg Money Minute. Encouraging news ahead of tomorrow's June jobs report. Payroll firm ADP says private sector employers took on a solid 98,000 new workers in June, while outplacement firm Challenger Gray & Christmas says U.S. companies announced 46,000 job cuts in June, which was half of the cuts we saw in May. Because of a global memory chip shortage, Apple is now in negotiations to buy chips from two Chinese semiconductor makers, both on the Pentagon's blacklist. It was a lackluster day on Wall Street, despite the head of the Federal Reserve saying inflationary pressures have eased. The Dow, higher for most of the session, lost 14 points at the close. The Nasdaq down 174 on a sell-off in chipmakers, and the S&P down 16. Toy maker Mattel releasing a Miley Cyrus Barbie doll that comes with a two-piece faux leather outfit, shades, and a microphone. 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
20: Taking a quick look now at the national weather forecast in St. John's. Currently, it's 13 degrees and lightly raining. In Saskatoon, partly cloudy at 14. In Ottawa, partly cloudy at 21. In Toronto, clear at 24. And in Edmonton, it's mostly cloudy, sitting at 15 degrees. It is now the bottom of the hour.
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20: Hello there and thank you for joining us. My name is David Natalini. In Vancouver, mostly cloudy at 15 degrees. In Calgary, mostly cloudy at 13. And here's what's making news right now. There's growing support for a planned extension of Vancouver's Granville Street pedestrian zone. We're hearing from police and the victim of an attack in Vancouver as a suspect is released back into the community.
8: From requiring too much information to taking too much time and in many cases not even working, we hear from some frustrated Albertans struggling to sign up for their so-called Danny dollars.
11: That our values serve as our unshakable foundation that no one can take away.
12: There's plenty of candidate reactions from political leaders across the country, and the common theme is taking a moment to pause and reflect.
14: Canada Day always means free agency across the National Hockey League, but we had the World Cup to distract us as well as the bracket starts to get narrowed down. Sports at 45.
20: All that and more is in 60 seconds. But first, your traffic and weather forecast.
16: From the 1130 Rogers Xfinity Internet Traffic Center, I'm Kevin Olenek, and we look at downtown Vancouver. You still have some closures around Howe and Cordova to be aware of for Canada Day celebrations, although they have wrapped up, still noticing some closures and detours through that area. You are still also dealing with some other Canada Day delays, which includes in Surrey around the Cloverdale area around 176. That's going to be closed until around midnight, as well as 64th Avenue. So expect delays on Highway 10 and 64th Avenue as well. As we look at the weather, we are looking at some partly cloudy skies tonight, a low of 13. Showers on Thursday, a high of 16. Showers and a little warmer for Friday, a high of 21. And we are expecting sunny skies for Saturday and Sunday with a high of 21 on Saturday and a high of 21 on Sunday. It is currently 15 degrees in Vancouver.
20: Well, a special council meeting is being held on Thursday to try and extend Vancouver's Granville Street pedestrian zone. The pilot is supposed to run until July 19th, but Mayor Ken Sim wants it to last until the end of the Labor Day weekend in early September. Ian Tostenson with the BC Restaurant and Food Services Association says if this happens, council needs to think it through carefully.
17: Making sure that we don't put all the economic activity into one area at the expense of the rest of Vancouver. So how do we balance that? You know, how do we make sure, I mean, you can just hear it now, people in, you know, Gastown are going, well, what about us? And people in Yaletown going, what about us?
20: The motion also directs staff to look at the possibility of having the zone in place again this November to a Christmas market. If the motion passes, TransLink and the province would still need to give their blessing in regards to bus service and extending temporary exemptions. Sila Taken is sharing her story after being struck on the head with a piece of wood at Kitts Beach. Our Jack Rabb reports the suspect arrested is no longer in Vancouver police custody.
18: Taken says she doesn't remember the incident on account of the serious concussion she suffered, but she says it could have been even worse since her partner intervened to prevent the man from landing a second blow.
19: That's the only reason this is an assault and not a manslaughter. That second blow would kill me. I am almost certain.
18: Carlos Duarte, a man in his early 50s, was arrested soon after. He's since been charged with assault with a weapon, but less than 2 days after the violent incident, he was released on bail, leaving his victim terrified of what might lurk behind her.
19: The police was as disappointed as we were that he was let out that quickly.
18: Jack Rabb, City News, Vancouver.
20: Have Albertans tried to apply for the $100 affordability payment being doled out by the province?
8: The online application is required for Albertans to see if they qualify for cash that can be up to $200 to help with covering the costs of daily life. Province estimating that nearly 3.4 million Albertans qualify for the payment known as everything from Danny dollars to Danny bucks. But unlike a similar payout years ago dubbed the Ralph bucks, back when Premier Ralph Klein mailed checks to Albertans, the process for this boost to the bottom line isn't so simple. On social media, one woman says the site doesn't even work, while in another post, a man says they've tried all morning but says they still can't get in. Many question why they have to apply at all. We have mixed reviews here in the 660 newsroom, some waiting for their application to be processed and others kicked out of the online system after too many attempts. Leah Simpson, who is on Treaty 7 territory and permanently disabled, says people like her could absolutely use the money, but she says the amount of personal information required to apply is outrageous.
21: I could definitely use that money being permanently disabled, for sure. But realistically, the privacy compromise I have to do in order to do it is not worth it at the end of the day. So this whole concept of Danny bucks and having to sign into a computer in order to access this $100 providing Government of Canada information and jumping through these hoops, these digital hoops, is nonsensical to me.
8: Visit alberta.ca for more information. I'm Nadia Moharab.
20: And there's no shortage of Canada Day message making the rounds online.
12: Reflection. That's what Premier Daniel Smith is encouraging Albertans to do today, taking time to acknowledge shared values and

0: Nation built an opportunity and that she believes in a strong Alberta within a strong Canada. Meanwhile, opposition leader Nahed Nenshi says this year's Canada Days feels a bit more personal. He calls the country a place where people are encouraged to dream big, take risks, and feel like they belong. And at the federal level, the head of the country has a message for us.
1: There will always be forces that want to divide us, but they forget a founding insight of our country, that unity is not uniformity, that our differences are strengths to be nurtured, not risks to be managed, that our values serve as our unshakable foundation that no one can take away.
0: I'm Ariel O'Shea.
2: And it was an emotional Canada Day for some new Canadians. A total of 60 people were awarded their citizenship at a Vancouver ceremony to mark the day, including this woman.
3: Our citizenship is like same as the date of Canada Day, which is we're celebrating today as a Canadian. It's very memorable for us.
2: Others shared their joy of getting citizenship after over a decade of waiting. The ceremony was a part of Canada Together, an all-day event celebrating this country through entertainment and family-friendly activities. And a survey from Abacus Data suggests Canadian pride is growing. A poll shows a 9% increase compared to last year for those who are proud to be a Canadian.
4: Oh, the lifestyle, the people, friendly atmosphere.
5: You feel like everybody's grateful to be here.
0: The survey found that among the sources of pride were Canada's reputation for tolerance and inclusivity and its universal health care. The country's natural beauty also topped the list. But the researchers also noted some significant cultural and political moments, which may be contributing to more reflection on being Canadian. From conversations about the country's sovereignty to Canadian astronaut Jeremy Hansen becoming the first non-American to participate in a lunar mission. And then there's co-hosting the 2026 FIFA World Cup.
6: There's a lot to like about Canada. There's a lot that could be improved as well.
0: The survey found that 22% of respondents said they felt both pride and concern for the country at the same time. In Toronto, Erica Natividad, City News.
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2: Southeast Calgary residents have cleaned up after Tuesday's powerful storm.
9: The storm brought hail, heavy rain, power outages, and flash flooding, leaving residents to clean up the damage. Cranston homeowner showed what was left of his garden after hail shredded his flowers and plants. He's hopeful they'll recover. Others say the storm caught them completely off guard, with one woman calling it the worst she's ever seen in her 17 years of living here.
10: The extent of the damage is not known at this time as residents continue to clean up the mess left behind. In Calgary, Jaden Wozni, City News.
2: While the trade pact involving Canada, the U.S., and Mexico will not be extended without further talks, that decision has come from the U.S.
11: Crucially, it does not mean the trade deal is about to collapse. What it does, however, mean is that all three sides are heading into what's expected to be a pretty intense round of renegotiations. Some of those talks have already begun, formally between the United States and Mexico, and informally with Canada. Now, this decision starts a 10-year countdown. If the three countries can't agree on renewal by then, that's when the USMCA would fall apart. For now, though, expect annual reviews, more tariffs, more discussions, and a long road of negotiations ahead.
2: That was Michelle Fleury reporting. And top-ranked paddlers from 55 countries spent Canada Day racing in Dartmouth, Nova Scotia. It was for the very first day of the Canoe Sprint World Championship. Ian Godot, the 22-year-old representing Team Canada at the five-day event, says the roar of fans in his hometown helped propel the C4 crew to a second-place finish. That puts Canada in the finals, which is set for Friday. Up next, your traffic and weather forecast.
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1: From the 1130 Rogers Xfinity Internet Traffic Center, I'm Kevin Olenek. And Canada Day celebrations are winding down, but you still are dealing with some delays in Surrey in the Cloverdale area on Highway 10 eastbound from Highway 15 to 168th, as well as on 64th Avenue from 172nd to 176th. That Cloverdale area is still closed for Canada Day celebrations. And you're still dealing with some delays around the Central Park area as well in Burnaby, around Boundary and Willingdon and Metrotown area. Watch out for that. As we look at the weather, we are looking at some partly cloudy skies tonight, a low of 13. Showers on Thursday, a little cooler though, a high of 16. Showers on Friday, it warms up a bit, a high of 21. We are expecting sunny skies for Saturday and Sunday, a high of 21 on Saturday and 21 on Sunday.
2: Welcome back. I'm David Natalini. The number of people who have died in the twin earthquakes in Venezuela has risen to nearly 2,300. Hopes are dwindling of finding survivors.
3: The complaint throughout has been that the response from the government has just been too patchy, that there have been earth-moving equipment sent in the wrong direction or sent to the homes that only reflect the wealthiest. The poorest really do feel like they're being overlooked. Nevertheless, it's hard to know exactly how long they'll go on for. Certainly the people I've been speaking to were saying they're just going to continue for as long as it takes.
2: That was BBC's Will Grant in Venezuela. We're getting an update from Burnaby Urban Search and Rescue in Venezuela. The BC team sharing photos on social media as they work alongside canine teams near crumbling buildings. Some buildings remain standing while others have slanted or completely collapsed. Crews say despite the death toll, survivors continue to be found. And want to mail a letter or parcel to England? That won't be a problem. But France or Germany or Spain? That will be a problem. The European Union is imposing new customs rules. In other words, a duty on parcels imported from the outside. Canada Post has responded by suspending service until further notice. Other countries affected are Australia, Belgium, the Czech Republic, Denmark, Finland, Ireland, Italy, Luxembourg, and Portugal. And taking another quick look at your forecast. Right now in Vancouver, currently sitting at 15 degrees and it's mostly cloudy. In Calgary, it's mostly cloudy at 13. Up next, we're going to be taking a look at your top stories and having a check of sports.
0: Don't miss the homegrown musical phenomenon, Come From Away. 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
2: Hello there, my name is David Natalini, and here's what's making news right now. Vancouver Mayor Ken Sim is going to try and keep the Granville Street pedestrian zone in place along long after FIFA is done. Albertans are wary of applications for a $100 affordability payment. They say it's asking for too much personal information. And Canada Day has come and gone, but not without some new citizens being welcomed to the country. And now from Sportsnet Radio, here's Marcus Fitzgerald.
11: Free agency in the National Hockey League opened on Canada Day, as it always does. Both the Calgary Flames and Vancouver Canucks not in a position to freely spend. Both those teams in a rebuild. The Canucks were fairly low-key. They bring in a couple of veteran defensemen and Luke Shen, Jamie Oleksiak, some depth forwards as well. They also trade defenseman Marcus Pettersson, who had a large contract remaining to the Rangers for a future first-round pick a few years down the line. The Calgary Flames equally prudent. Not a lot on Canada Day. They did re-sign William

0: Darnell Nurse to the San Jose Sharks. They also signed goaltender Freddie Anderson to a one-year deal. Maybe that's finally their answer in between the pipes. They've been looking for that for years. FIFA World Cup, the Americans through to the round of 16. They beat Bosnia-Herzegovina on Wednesday night, but they lost their best player due to a red card. Valerian Bologan scored for the U.S., but then was sent off in the second half. He'll not be available for their matchup against Belgium. Belgium was victorious on Wednesday. So was the English. Harry Kane leading the way past DR Congo 2-1 with a couple of goals. It'll be England and Mexico with a trip to the quarters on the line. Sports at 15 and 45 past every hour anytime. Sportsnet.ca.
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2: So I just talk into the mic?
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2: Hey, Vancouver. My name is Sarush, and I'm the owner of Calmo. 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And I could have named it anything, but I wouldn't have gotten this far without my dad, so I named it after him. Actually, I guess the name's because of my mom. She'd tell people, if you don't know, call Mo, or why is your father never home? 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So, if you don't know, call Mo.ca.
4: You're listening to 1130 News Radio, and I'm David Natalini. Today is Governor General Louise Arbour's first Canada Day as the King's representative. In a video message, she says Canada is a country always striving to do better.
5: The world is watching the country that we're building together, a country that shines in many spheres and yet is realistic about the challenges ahead, persistent inequalities and issues that still too often divide us.
4: Arbour says she was always very proud to identify herself as Canadian, as her career took her around the world. Two people have been charged after climbing to the top of the spire of the Empire State Building.
6: Police identifying that couple as Angela Nikolaou and Ivan Kuznetsov, Russian nationals who documented the whole thing. Specially trained officers with helmets and harnesses meeting the couple on their descent and taking them into custody. The couple has done this before, as seen in the 2024 Netflix documentary Sky Skywalkers, a love story. Authorities are investigating how they reached the spire of the country's most iconic building. A stunning breach of security.
4: That was ABC's Aaron Katursky reporting. Police have announced street closures for the area around Madison Square Garden for Thursday through Friday for guest arrivals. We're talking about guests for the Taylor Swift Travis Kelce wedding. Michael O'Brien is co-owner of O'Brien's Bar and Grill across the street, and he says he's skeptical of police assurances that people will still be able to get to the bar during the event.
7: As recently as the Knick game, when Trump came, that day they told us customers to be allowed as long as they said they were going to the bar. And then they blockaded everything and let nobody hear. And we sat with full staff, more than usual, for the Knicks playoff game, and hardly anybody in the bar. We're hoping the same doesn't happen again this weekend.
4: He says he wasn't given exact times of when people will be showing up. And New York Police Commissioner Jessica Tisch hints at the not-so-secret Swift wedding.
8: In a briefing about major events happening this weekend in New York City, I would be remiss not to mention an event that we are tracking at Madison Square Garden on Friday night. The NYPD will, of course, have a detail in place, but I am not going to go into more specifics on that at this time.
4: She says any drones will be seized. In the next 60 seconds, we're going to be taking a look at your traffic and weather forecast. 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
1: From the 1130 Rogers Xfinity Internet Traffic Center, I'm Kevin Olenek, and it is busy around the Surrey area right now as Canada Day celebrations are wrapping up in the Cloverdale area. And so it was busy around Highway 15 and 64th Avenue. You still have volume on Highway 10 going eastbound towards Highway 15, as well as on 64th Avenue, so just watch out for that. Another area where there is a delay is on going on King George Boulevard towards Highway 10, and just watch out for that as well. And just drive carefully wherever you are going. As we look at the weather, showers and cooler conditions on Thursday, a high of 16. Showers on Friday, but a little warmer, a high of 21. We are expecting sunny skies for Saturday and Sunday, a high of 21 on Saturday. High of 21 on Sunday, a mix of sun and cloud on Monday, a little warmer, a high of 22.
2: Welcome back. I'm David Natalini. Ontario continues to swelter through a heat wave, and advocates are warning that vulnerable populations are at the greatest risk from the extreme heat.
3: Most of Ontario and southern Quebec is blanketed in heat warnings this week, with areas seeing highs into the mid-30s. CEO of Fred Victor, Keith Hambly, says his organization helps unhoused residents during heat waves and asks for everyone to support each other. It isn't just homeless populations at risk, though, and Hambly also mentions the elderly and people who live alone are at a higher risk during this time. Environment Canada says the hot and humid conditions across the province could last through the weekend. Hannah Stolz, The Canadian Press.
2: There is heat elsewhere in North America. New York Mayor Zoran Mamdani has warned residents and tourists that extreme heat will last through the weekend.
4: If the forecast holds, this could be the hottest 4th of July since 2010. We are taking every precaution to ensure New Yorkers have somewhere they can stay cool during this period of extreme weather. I have activated the city's heat emergency plan, and we will issue targeted warnings through our city's advanced warning system to protect vulnerable New Yorkers.
2: And workers at a car wash in a small town in Michigan are braving extreme heat. Sam Olateju says the conditions have been tough.
5: It's just burning up. You want to try to do a good job for everybody, but it's hot.
2: As for the Vancouver area, highs will be in the low 20s most of the next few days. We're hearing about children rescued from deplorable conditions in Ohio.
6: Authorities say 16 children from the same family who were rescued from a rundown home in rural Ohio were living in horrific conditions and confined to just one room over much of the past 4 years.
7: This is an intra-family situation.
6: Vinton County Prosecutor William Archer says the case is not a human trafficking case.
7: This has clearly involved a multi-generational family in a very limited situation.
6: Investigators say some of the children discovered were unable to speak, and one, an 18-year-old who was developmentally disabled, could not even write her name. Ohio Attorney General Andy Wilson says the children are all receiving care.
7: Their physical well-being is our number one concern.
6: The children's parents and two grandparents are now charged with felony child endangerment. Sound courtesy WSYX. I'm Lisa Dwyer.
2: And a court in Sweden has ordered Google to pay close to $2 billion in damages and interest to a company for favoring its own price comparison website and search results.
8: The award to PriceRunner comes amid growing scrutiny of U.S. big tech companies in Europe. It's the largest award by a Swedish court in a competition case, though well below the almost $8 billion that PriceRunner had originally sought. The Swedish firm sued Google in 2022, alleging it manipulated search results. With added interest, the award comes to close to $2 billion. Google says it disagrees with the court's decision and will review the judgment while it considers its legal options.
2: That was Neil Morrow reporting. Up next, your business report. 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
3: This is a Bloomberg Money Minute. Encouraging news ahead of tomorrow's June jobs report. The payroll firm ADP says private sector employers took on a solid 98,000 new workers in June. While outplacement firm Challenger Gray & Christmas says U.S. companies announced 46,000 job cuts in June, which was half of the cuts we saw in May. Because of a global memory chip shortage, Apple is now in negotiations to buy chips from two Chinese semiconductor makers, both on the Pentagon's blacklist. It was a lackluster day on Wall Street, despite the head of the Federal Reserve saying inflationary pressures have eased. The Dow, higher for most of the session, lost 14 points at the close. The Nasdaq down 174 on a sell-off in chip makers, and the S&P down 16. Toy maker Mattel releasing a Miley Cyrus Barbie doll that comes with a two-piece faux leather outfit, shades, and a microphone. 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
19: As workers in New York City's Madison Square Garden prepare for the highly anticipated wedding of pop superstar Taylor Swift and Kansas City Chiefs tight end Travis Kelce later this week, a Kansas City bakery is giving its customers a taste of its own wedding festivities. Dolce Bakery has produced Taylor Swift-inspired cakes before, notably around her Eras tour. But this week, we'll offer white mini wedding cakes iced with the names Taylor and Travis, as well as one saying Mrs. Americana, a play on words of Swiss Miss Americana 2020 documentary. Owner Aaron Brown says it's a fun way to bring the community together, even if the ceremony is hundreds of miles away.
20: Swift and Travis are the power couple in Kansas City, and we have just been having so much fun celebrating them and their relationship, their love, and then we're in the celebration and joy business at the bakery, so making sweets to celebrate all of that has been really fun.
17: Number one for breaking news. News Radio.
19: Hello, and thanks for joining us. It's July 2nd. I'm Tom Hackett. Here's what's making news right now.
21: Could the Granville Street pedestrian zone outlive FIFA? There's a renewed push at Vancouver City Hall to keep it going for a few more weeks.
19: Vancouver City Council will discuss whether to extend the Granville Street pedestrian zone. And a woman is not pleased with the decision to release the man suspected of attacking her at Kids Beach.
22: One Albertan says she could use the affordability boost, but she's not willing to share what she calls a ridiculous amount of personal information to get the provincial payout known as the Danny Bucks.
23: There's no shortage of candidate messages making the rounds today.
24: The world is watching the country that we're building together.
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23: We have a look at what's being said.

0: The round of 16 really starting to take shape at the FIFA World Cup. We'll get into that. Free agency opened up across the NHL on Canada Day. Sports at 15.
1: 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But first, at your ones, we got your traffic and weather.
2: From the 1130 Rogers Xfinity Internet Traffic Center, I'm Kevin Olin. Again, Canada Day celebrations were going on in Surrey around the Cloverdale area, 64th Avenue, 156th Street. Those areas should be open here after midnight, but do just watch for extra pedestrian volume and vehicle volume through that area around Highway 10 and Highway 15. Of course, just watch for cones as well, although there is no work going on Highway 15 between 40th Avenue and 28th B Avenue. There is cones in the area. As we look at the weather, we are looking at some showers today, a high of 16, and showers in a little warmer conditions on Friday, a high of 21. Sunny skies for Saturday and Sunday, a high of 21 on Saturday and 21 on Sunday. Sunrise 5:12, sunset 9:21.
1: Now for your top stories, Vancouver City Council will discuss whether to extend the Granville Street pedestrian zone at a special meeting Thursday. Our David Natalini reports it comes as businesses see a big boost thanks to FIFA.
3: The mayor said this is like having like 10 Super Bowls. I'm going to say it's like having 15 Super Bowls.
4: That's Ian Tostenson with the BC Restaurant and Food Services Association. He thinks it's a great idea to extend the pilot until the end of the Labor Day weekend in early September.
3: And I'm hoping that we think of using these areas as economic zones for people to take it out and celebrate.
4: The motion is being brought by Mayor Ken Sim and Councillor Sarah Kirby-Young, who say early responses to the pilot have been overwhelmingly positive. They argue extending the zone beyond FIFA would provide the city with a unique opportunity to evaluate pedestrian activity and economic outcomes. If passed, the extension would still need to be approved by TransLink and the province. I'm David Natalini.
1: A woman is not pleased with the decision to release the man suspected of attacking her at Kiss Beach. Our Jack Rabb reports Sheila Taken was left with a serious concussion after being struck with a piece of wood.
5: Constable Darren Wong speaks for the VPD. He says the alleged assailant was known to police, although criminal charges had never been laid, which makes his release by the court all the more galling.
6: A lot of legwork went in by the police officers to demonstrate and articulate the reasons why this man needs to be held in custody, just for public safety. And the fact that he wasn't held, I mean, that's not our decision, and there's only so much we can do.
5: In conjunction with the concussion, Taken says the situation has left her head spinning, wondering what it would take to keep the alleged violent offender behind bars.
7: Did I need to die for him to be kept away from public?
5: Jack Rabb, City News, Vancouver.
1: Some Albertans are grateful for some cash from the province to help pay the bills, but many say the application process for the affordability payment is tough, if not impossible, to navigate.
8: Leah Sampson suspects she would qualify for the Danny Buck, but like lots of other Albertans, she finds the process unnecessarily cumbersome. The key ask of Albertans applying includes being an Alberta resident, age 18 or older, having filed a 2025 tax return and a household income of $225,000 or less. She won't be applying due to privacy issues and what she finds an invasive request for personal information. But like many others sharing their frustrations online, Sampson says Premier Daniel Smith could have taken a page from former Premier Ralph Klein.
9: Okay, I was around for Ralph Bucks, okay? I remember that. I remember when Ralph Klein, the premier, gave us all, I think it was $400. I think there was a check that we got mailed to us. Like, the government should know where we live. They should know who we are. It shouldn't be complicated. This I see as a fishing expedition. And I'm not taking the bait.
8: The province estimates nearly 3.4 million Albertans qualify for the payment. Applications can be submitted at alberta.ca. I'm Nadia Moharib.
1: One Team Canada player says it's been important to see support from back home on social media. Midfielder Nathan Saliba says they've seen photos and videos from people all over the country. He says they definitely motivate him and the other players. Saliba calls the team a seller of dreams and emotions for people back home. Canada plays Morocco on Saturday in a round of 16 match. Head coach Jesse Marsh says his team is fit and could use fan support to get an edge. Join us for full reports on our sportscast.

0: and Anthony Atanasoff will be live with us from the Granville Strip to find out what fans are thinking. MP for South Surrey White Rock, Ernie Klassen, announced that the White Rock Pier is getting $25 million for reconstruction. This is part of the Build Communities Strong Fund from the federal government. The White Rock Pier had massive damage during the winter storm in 2018 when a 100-meter section of the pier was destroyed. The rest of the pier is now reaching the end of its service life. The reconstruction will help prolong the pier's life, improve safety, and meet both structural and accessibility standards. A new ramp is also being added for accessibility purposes at the upper intertidal beach to the north end of the pier. Thunderstorms have quashed Prime Minister Mark Carney's planned Canada Day speech in Edmonton. The storm in Ottawa prevented his plane from taking off. Carney was set to visit Edmonton, and Albertans are set to vote this fall on whether to remain in Canada or hold a binding referendum on separation. Carney this week said Canada should do more to produce and export energy for the sake of economic growth and national unity, even if that means less progress in the fight against climate change. Canada Post is suspending service to some European Union countries over new customs rules for low-value shipments. It's not accepting mail or parcels destined for the following countries: Austria, Belgium, the Czech Republic, Denmark, Finland, France, Germany, Ireland, Italy, Luxembourg, Portugal, and Spain. Canada Post says it'll continue accepting shipments to other EU countries. Burnaby Urban Search and Rescue continues to work around the clock to find survivors in Venezuela. The team has shared photos on social media showing crews searching through a collapsed building. They've been looking for earthquake survivors near Caracas since late Sunday. A canine search and recovery team says many have been found alive, and they hope to find more this week. There are lots of messages being shared for Canada Day.
1: Premier Daniel Smith is encouraging Albertans to reflect on shared values and look ahead with optimism. In her statement, she says the holiday is a time to consider the foundations of the country, including freedom, democracy, and respect for one another, describing Canada as a nation built on opportunity, and that she believes in a strong Alberta and a strong Canada. And looking federally, Prime Minister Mark Carney also had lots to say, calling for unity.
2: A conviction that was laid down in steel in 1885 when we built a national railway linking east to west. A conviction that crossed a continent when the Trans-Canada Highway opened in 1962, connecting communities from St. John's to Victoria.
1: I'm Ariel O'Shea.
0: 60 new Canadian citizens were welcomed to the country at a ceremony Wednesday at Canada Place. This year marks the 40th anniversary of Canada Together, one of the largest Canada Day celebrations outside of Ottawa. This woman says she's honored to be a part of the country that is so welcoming.
3: When we moved here 14 years ago, we thought we were only going to be here for 6 months. And 14 years later, we got citizenship.
0: This is Oslo, Canada Place's 40th birthday. So an Expo 86 exhibit was on display throughout the day. Tropical Storm Douglas has formed in the Pacific Ocean. However, we don't have anything to worry about. The center of the cyclone is at sea and poses no threat to land. Douglas is about 2,000 kilometers west-southwest of the southern tip of Mexico's Baja California. Maximum sustained winds are around 65 kilometers an hour. It's 10 minutes after the hour. Coming up in just 60 seconds, we'll have a look at your traffic and weather forecast. 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
7: From the 1130 Rogers Xfinity Internet Traffic Center, I'm Kevin Olenek. And Canada Day celebrations were going on in Surrey around the Cloverdale

0: Dale area, 64th Avenue, 156th Street. Those areas should be open here after midnight, but do just watch for extra pedestrian volume and vehicle volume through that area around Highway 10 and Highway 15. Of course, just watch for cones as well, although there is no work going on Highway 15 between 40th Avenue and 28th B Avenue. There is cones in the area. As we look at the weather, we are looking at some showers today, a high of 16, and showers in a little warmer conditions on Friday, a high of 21. Sunny skies for Saturday and Sunday, a high of 21 on Saturday and 21 on Sunday. Sunrise 5:12, sunset 9:21.
1: A Russian couple are now facing criminal charges after their wild marriage proposal involved scaling the Empire State Building Wednesday, prompting a huge law enforcement response and raising new security concerns in the Big Apple. ABC's Hannah Batta has more.
2: Important questions are being raised. How did they pull off this stunning security breach at a time when law enforcement in New York is on heightened alert for the July 4th holiday? The couple somehow gained access to a door leading up to the spire, which is typically locked. This tourist says she saw them.
3: Along come these two people, and they opened the mesh door and just went upside. So I assumed that they worked there.
1: And on his way to North Dakota Wednesday, President Trump christened his new Qatari-gifted Air Force One on its inaugural flight with an impassioned speech that turned some heads on board. ABC News political contributor Mary Jordan explains.
4: Air Force One is a symbol of American leadership and might. And today, when he went on that plane, he said, "We couldn't build this here. You know, this is the greatest, and it's foreign." A lot of people were scratching their heads, but it is a wildly unprecedented thing.
1: Coming up next, we got all your sports highlights. 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
1: Hello, and thanks for joining us. It's July 2nd. I'm Tom Hackett. Here's what's making news right now. Vancouver City Council will discuss whether to extend the Granville Street pedestrian zone at a special meeting Thursday. It comes as businesses see a big boost thanks to FIFA. A woman is not pleased with the decision to release the man suspected of attacking her at Kitts Beach, as Sila Taken was left with a serious concussion after being struck with a piece of wood. And some Albertans are grateful for some cash from the province to help pay the bills, but many say the application process for the affordability payment is tough, if not impossible, to navigate. From Sportsnet Radio, here's Marcus Fitzgerald.
19: Free agency opening up across the National Hockey League on Canada Day, but both the Vancouver Canucks and Calgary Flames not all that busy. Both sides, of course, in a rebuilding effort at the moment. The Canucks made some minor tweaks. They bring in a couple of veteran defensemen, and Jamie Oleksiak and Luke Shen. Also, Marcus Pettersson traded by Vancouver to the Rangers for a future first-round draft pick in 2030, way down the line. But for Shen, it's his third tour of duty in Vancouver.
20: That actually excites me to pass on some of my experience. And I think, you know, there's not much in my NHL career that I haven't really gone through, whether it's, you know, being a high draft pick like some of the kids are on the team, or guys are, I should say, are on the team. You know, I've been traded. I've been in the American League. I've been in the press box. I've won the cup, and I've been on winning teams, and I've been on rebuilding teams. So I think there's a lot that I can share and experience.
19: Calgary Flames re-signing William Strömgren to a team-friendly contract. Rasmus Anderson gets the contract he was ultimately looking for with the Vegas Golden Knights, says the former Flame re-ups with Vegas. A 7-year pact, $8.5 million per season. The Oilers trade Darnell Nurse to San Jose, and they sign Freddie Anderson to play goal. Maybe that's finally the answer between the pipes. Real quick on the pitch, the Americans threw to the round of 16 after a win over Bosnia-Herzegovina at the FIFA World Cup. Belgium will wait for the Americans in that round of 16. It was England over DR Congo 2-1, the captain Harry Kane leading the way with a couple of goals. Sports at 15 and 45 past every hour anytime. Sportsnet.ca.
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22: You're listening to News Radio. I'm Tom Hackett. The Trump administration has announced it is opting not to extend its trade agreement with Canada and Mexico. Cormac McSweeney of City News has the details.
23: Basically, we're moving to rolling reviews of CUSMA. So essentially, there were three different options on the table for our three countries. They either renew the trade deal for 16 years, they move into this rolling review period, which lasts for about 10 years, then CUSMA might expire, or one of the countries could declare that they're pulling out of CUSMA. That's a six-month window for that to happen. So Canada and Mexico said they wanted to renew for 16 years. They wanted to leave this deal in place, have some security for our economies, but the U.S. doing maybe as expected, all the indications were that they would not want to do this. Now we're seeing they're not renewing, and that means we are moving to this rolling review period.
22: CUSMA does not expire until 2036. A storm that brought large hail, heavy rain, power outages, and flash flooding to southeast Calgary on Tuesday has resulted in a lot of cleanup.
24: This Cranston family was forced from their home for 6 months after a water main break flooded their house. Now they're dealing with a flooded basement once again following Tuesday's storm.
25: It filled up to our windows about 6 inches, 8 inches, and then just let loose and continued to flood the basement again. We got in there with fans, vacuums, and got it sucked up, but it's frustrating, that's for sure.
24: He says this time around, he'll be handling the losses himself.
25: This time, we're just going to eat the cost. If we have to do some drywall baseboards, we'll just do it ourselves. Don't want to go through insurance again.
24: In Calgary, Jaden Wozni, City News.
22: A new survey suggests Canadian pride across the country is on the way up, although some believe more work needs to be done to make things even better.
26: Would you say you're proud to be Canadian?
27: I'm proud, yes. Yeah. Absolutely proud. Love this country.
28: We feel very good and very proud, to be honest. Yeah.
29: Being proud to be Canadian. It's a sentiment that's steadily growing across the country, according to a new survey from Abacus Data. Their most recent poll found that 77% of Canadians surveyed would say they're proud to be a citizen of this country. That's up from 68% last year and 65% the year before, a 12-point increase over 2 years.
30: The thing that makes me most proud to be Canadian is the fact that we're always so nice and welcoming to everyone that comes here.
29: There are also challenges. The survey found that 22% of respondents said they felt both pride and concern for the country at the same time. In Toronto, Erica Natividad, City News.
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29: In a world where the news feels bigger, louder, and harder to make sense of, Canadians need more than headlines.

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3: From the 1130 Rogers Xfinity Internet Traffic Center, I'm Kevin Olenek. And Canada Day celebrations were going on in Surrey around the Cloverdale area, 64th Avenue, 156th Street. Those areas should be open here after midnight, but do just watch for extra pedestrian volume and vehicle volume through that area around Highway 10 and Highway 15. Of course, just watch for cones as well, although there is no work going on Highway 15 between 40th Avenue and 28th B Avenue. There is cones in the area. As we look at the weather, we are looking at some showers today, a high of 16, and showers in a little warmer conditions on Friday, a high of 21. Sunny skies for Saturday and Sunday, a high of 21 on Saturday and 21 on Sunday. Sunrise 5:12, sunset 9:21.
4: You're listening to News Radio. I'm Tom Hackett. Over the past year, there has been soaring revenue for the Trump family after President Trump's latest disclosure agreements show that the commander-in-chief's personal wealth ballooned by more than $2 billion over the past year. ABC's Jay O'Brien tells the Start Here podcast, this is something that hasn't been seen before to this scale.
5: 900 pages long. And just for a little bit of context, Vice President J.D. Vance's disclosure, which was released at the same time, was only 17 pages long. President Biden's disclosure that covered the entire year before he left office was only 11 pages long. So this was mammoth by these kinds of document standards.
4: Trump's estimated fortune is $6 to $7 billion, according to Bloomberg. Millions in the D.C. region are facing one of the hottest 4th of July weeks on record, with temperatures bringing a dangerous combination of extreme heat, potential severe storms, and possible power outages as the city prepares to host massive holiday crowds ahead of America's 250th birthday over the weekend. Clint Osborne, director of the District of Columbia Homeland Security and Emergency Management Agency, says they're working to keep things like pools, splash pads, and cooling centers open as they try and fight the dangers of humidity over the next several days.
6: It puts a lot of pressure on the body to respond. So we have folks that are out working or out exercising or just out recreating. And if they don't take care of themselves, if they don't prepare, if they don't stay hydrated, if they don't take breaks, it gets really hard on the body over time.
4: The heat is expected to peak near 38 degrees. 1 week after back-to-back earthquakes struck Venezuela, the flow of aid and relief efforts continue out of South Florida. Miami's new stadium and Fort Lauderdale's Inter-Miami CF Stadium hosted a supply drive Wednesday. Alistair Kiingi with Global Empowerment Mission says they have been sending regular plane loads of relief to Venezuela since the quake struck.
7: We're working with all the sports teams. Many of them have committed their facilities for quick drop-off donations, and that is super helpful.
4: There are reports of nearly 50,000 people still unaccounted for as the search continues. New reports are fueling speculation that Taylor Swift and Travis Kelce will have their wedding in one of New York City's biggest venues this weekend. Mayor Zoran Mamdani saying a permit has been filed for a large event at Madison Square Garden and police are preparing to close streets. ABC's Morgan Norwood reports.
8: A law enforcement official briefed on the matter, telling the Associated Press global superstar Taylor Swift and Super Bowl champion Travis Kelce will have their wedding Friday night in New York's iconic Madison Square Garden. Since the announcement of their engagement last summer, fans have not calmed down. Boxes labeled garden party spotted near the loading dock. The sources telling ABC News everyone from guests to vendors to security guards will not be allowed to take out their phones.
4: Your business news is coming up next.
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5: This is a Bloomberg Monday Minute. Next year is the 20th birthday of the Apple iPhone. And ahead of that, Apple is planning quite a bash in the form of several new products. Now sources tell Bloomberg those products will include non-phone devices. Apple is preparing an upgraded iPad Pro line with internal improvements, including faster chips, and a MacBook Pro featuring an all-new design for next year. That's on top of Apple's planned launch of several new devices, including a second-generation iPhone Air and a new entry-level iPhone. It's been a favorite joke of Tesla boss Elon Musk to link himself with the number 420, which since the 1970s has been popularly associated with cannabis. But new research finds that Tesla investors are in on the joke. A strategist at Vanda Research has discovered that the total amount of Tesla stock purchases over 5 days jumps on average from $87 million to $135 million whenever Tesla's stock price moves above 420. Andrew O'Day, Bloomberg Radio.
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10: And a quick look at your environment. Canada weather shows your cold spot in Canada right now, minus 0.4 degrees at Mold Bay, Northwest Territories. Your hot spot in Canada, 27.8 degrees. That's at Sarnia, Chris Hadfield Airport in Ontario.
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10: Hello, and thanks for joining us. It's July 2nd. I'm Tom Hackett. Here's what's making news right now. A pedestrian zone in Vancouver may be sticking around longer than it's supposed to because of a big boost in business from FIFA. A woman attacked at a Vancouver beach is sharing her story as her accused attacker is released from custody.
11: Many people trying to cash in on so-called Danny Bucks say getting through the application process is proving to be a challenge.
12: That our differences are strengths to be nurtured, not risks to be managed.
13: There's a lot of messages being shared for candidate by Canadian politicians.
14: Canada Day always means free agency across the National Hockey League, but we had the World Cup to distract us as well as the bracket starts to get narrowed down. Sports at 45.
10: We've got all those stories and even a whole lot more coming your way in just 60 seconds. But first, at your ones, we got your traffic and weather.
15: from the 11:30 Rogers Xfinity Internet Traffic Center. I'm Kevin Olin again. Canada Day celebrations were going on in Surrey around the Cloverdale area, 64th Avenue, 156th Street. Those areas should be open here after midnight, but do just watch for extra pedestrian volume and vehicle volume through that area around Highway 10 and Highway 15. Of course, just watch for cones as well, although there is no work going on Highway 15 between 40th Avenue and 28th B Avenue. There is cones in the area. As we look at the weather, we are looking at some showers today, a high of 16, and showers in a little warmer conditions on Friday, a high of 21. Sunny skies for Saturday and Sunday, a high of 21 on Saturday and 21 on Sunday. Sunrise 5:12, sunset 9:21.
10: Now for your top stories, Vancouver Mayor Ken Sim is looking to keep the Granville Street pedestrian zone in place for a little while longer. Our David Natalini reports he's set to discuss a plan at a special council meeting today.
16: Mayor Ken Sim and Councillor Sarah Kirby-Young want to extend the pilot from July 19th to early September. Ian Tostenson with the BC Restaurant and Food Services Association says they've seen an increase in fun since FIFA started.
17: You know, every time you give the public, a reason to go out in a way that's orchestrated, in a way that Granville Street is allowing them to celebrate in a safe way, there's economic benefits, obviously, but there's also sort of just great community benefits.
16: Tostenson is on board with a planned extension, which would also need approval from TransLink and the province. It comes with a $4 million price tag and a $500,000 grant to the Downtown Vancouver BIA, which helped create the zone. I'm David Natalini.
10: A Vancouver woman is speaking out after being attacked on Kitts Beach over the weekend. Our Jack Rabb reports the man who allegedly struck her has been released from police custody.
18: Scylla Taken was walking on Kitts Beach with her partner, barefoot, ice cream in hand, when out of nowhere.
19: Suddenly we hear this yelling from behind us, and I turn around and this maniac had a log-sized bat. Just basically slamming it down on her skull.
18: Police say the attack, which happened just before 2 p.m. on Sunday, appeared to be unprovoked, and neither Taken nor her partner knew the alleged perpetrator.
20: That blow, if it was a little bit to my face, I could have been disfigured. If it was to the temple, I'm told, I could have lost my eyesight or my hearing or my speech. I could have been paralyzed.
18: Jack Rabb, City News, Vancouver.
10: A coroner's inquest opens today in Burnaby into the death of 20-year-old Tatiana Harrison. The Cree, Métis, and Brazilian woman was found dead in Richmond in May of 2022. The Office of the Police Complaints Commissioner found that the Vancouver Police Department committed misconduct in its handling of the case, saying officers failed to complete the missing person risk assessment diligently without good or sufficient cause. A coroner's inquest investigates the circumstances surrounding a sudden, unexplained or unnatural death and may issue recommendations to prevent similar deaths. The Alberta government has opened applications for a $100 affordability payment aimed at helping Albertans cope with the high cost of living. But there are some problems.
21: Eligible Albertans can go online to apply for the one-time rebate, which the province is doling out as an alternative to reducing the provincial fuel tax. But many frustrated would-be recipients of the so-called Danny Bucks say applying for the modest boost to their bank accounts isn't easy. And others say it isn't working. Leah Sampson is on Treaty 7 territory and permanently disabled. She could use the money, but for various reasons, she won't be applying.
22: My question is, why was this designed in a way that creates privacy concerns and access barriers for the very Albertans who may need the $100 the most? I'm passing. Hard pass. Not even on my radar. There's some things that I will do for money. That's not one of them.
21: Many Calgarians are posting about their application woes online, some saying it asks for too much personal information, others saying they keep getting kicked out of the website, and many asking why the province didn't just put the check in the mail. When Premier Daniel Smith recently announced a rebate, she explained it is in lieu of nixing tax at the pump because fuel cuts aren't always passed on to consumers. The province estimates nearly 3.4 million Albertans qualify for the payment and has set a deadline of September 30th to apply. Officials say funds are expected to be deposited within 2 weeks of an approved application. You can visit alberta.ca to apply for yours. I'm Nadia Moharib.
10: There's plenty of Canada Day reaction from political leaders across the country, and a common theme is taking a moment to pause and reflect.
13: Prime Minister Mark Carney is sharing a message centered on togetherness, emphasizing the importance of unity as the country looks ahead.
12: That our values serve as our unshakable foundation that no one can take away.
13: And the governor

0: General said something similar.
1: The world is watching the country that we're building together, a country that shines in many spheres and yet is realistic about the challenges ahead, persistent inequalities and issues that still too often divide us.
0: In Alberta, Premier Daniel Smith is asking Albertans to slow down and think about what unites them, pointing to values like freedom, democracy, and respect, and calling Canada a country built on opportunity, adding she believes a strong Alberta is a strong Canada. On the other side, opposition leader Nahed Nenshi says this year's celebration feels a little bit more meaningful. He describes Canada as a place where people are encouraged to aim high, take chances, and be accepted for who they are. I'm Ariel O'Shea.
2: And a citizenship ceremony in Vancouver welcomed 60 new Canadians into the country. It was part of an all-day Canada Together event at Canada Place featuring live music, a family zone, and an Expo 86 exhibit. This woman shares how it feels to now be a Canadian.
3: It feels amazing to finally call Canada home. I'm so grateful and really proud of myself.
2: This year's theme was weaving together the fabric of a nation and was planned with representatives from the Musqueam, Squamish, and Tsleil-Waututh nations. A new survey suggests Canadian pride across the country is on the way up, although some believe more work needs to be done to make things even better.
4: Would you say you're proud to be Canadian?
5: I'm proud, yes. Yeah. Absolutely proud. Love this country. We feel very good and very proud, to be honest.
6: Yeah. Being proud to be Canadian. It's a sentiment that's steadily growing across the country, according to a new survey from Abacus Data. Their most recent poll found that 77% of Canadians surveyed would say they're proud to be a citizen of this country. That's up from 68% last year and 65% the year before, a 12-point increase over 2 years.
7: The thing that makes me most proud to be Canadian is the fact that we're always so nice and welcoming to everyone that comes here.
6: There are also challenges. The survey found that 22% of respondents said they felt both pride and concern for the country at the same time. In Toronto, Erica Natividad, City News.
2: And the U.S. has refused to extend a trade pact with the U.S. and Mexico. Reporter Ben DeVoosman is in Washington.
8: The U.S. decision means that the trade pact will miss out on an automatic 16-year extension of the agreement, which underpins approximately $2 trillion in trade between the countries each year. Instead, all three countries will meet every year to negotiate further changes and begin a 10-year countdown that could see the deal expire as early as 2036. While business leaders across North America called for the deal to be renewed to give the region a competitive edge, the U.S. move to not seek its renewal was widely expected. At the heart of the decision is a U.S. push to introduce sweeping changes to address concerns over rules governing the automotive trade, dairy market access, and efforts to prevent third-party countries, namely China, from exploiting the agreement.
2: The agreement will remain in force, but subject to annual reviews. And we're learning more about how BC search crews are faring in Venezuela. Burnaby Urban Search and Rescue has shared more photos to their social media of crews sifting through collapsed buildings. The team is made up of 7 people and 2 trained dogs who first arrived in the region on Sunday. Despite the destruction, crews say survivors continue to be found. It's 40 minutes after the hour. Coming up in just 60 seconds, we'll have a look at your traffic and weather forecast. 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

0: Cloverdale area, 64th Avenue, 156th Street. Those areas should be open here after midnight, but do just watch for extra pedestrian volume and vehicle volume through that area around Highway 10 and Highway 15. Of course, just watch for cones as well, although there is no work going on Highway 15 between 40th Avenue and 28th. B Avenue, there is cones in the area. As we look at the weather, we are looking at some showers today, a high of 16, and showers in a little warmer conditions on Friday, a high of 21. Sunny skies for Saturday and Sunday, a high of 21 on Saturday and 21 on Sunday. Sunrise, 5:12, sunset, 9:21.
1: A Russian couple are now facing criminal charges after their wild marriage proposal involved scaling the Empire State Building, one of the tallest buildings in New York City. ABC's Hannah Bata has the latest.
2: The daredevils, now identified as Angela Nikolaou and Ivan Kunetsov. Without any type of safety equipment, they climbed the top of the spire and unfurled a banner that read, "When the power of love beats the love of power, the world knows peace." Then they descended to a lower platform where Kunetsov dropped to his knee and proposed.
1: And overseas. The city of Kyiv once more shaken by huge blasts overnight as Russia launched a new wave of missile and drone attacks at the Ukrainian capital. Ukrainian officials say at least 13 people were killed and nearly 100 injured in the blasts, but there are concerns that death toll could rise as they begin to clear away the debris. Coming up next, we got all your sports highlights. News Radio time is 1:43 Mountain, 12:43 Pacific.
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1: Hello, and thanks for joining us. It's July 2nd. I'm Tom Hackett. Here's what's making news right now. Vancouver Mayor Ken Sim is looking to keep the Granville Street pedestrian zone in place for a little while longer. He's set to discuss a plan at a special council meeting set for today. A Vancouver woman is speaking out after being attacked on Kitts Beach over the weekend. The man who allegedly struck her has been released from police custody. And the Alberta government has opened applications for a $100 affordability payment aimed at helping Albertans cope with the high cost of living. But there are concerns as people are struggling with the complex application. From Sportsnet Radio, here's Marcus Fitzgerald.
17: Free agency in the National Hockey League opened on Canada Day, as it always does. Both the Calgary Flames and Vancouver Canucks not in a position to freely spend. Both those teams in a rebuild. The Canucks were fairly low-key. They bring in a couple of veteran defensemen and Luke Shen, Jamie Oleksiak, some depth forwards as well. They also trade defenseman Marcus Pettersson, who had a large contract remaining to the Rangers, for a future first-round pick a few years down the line. The Calgary Flames, equally prudent. Not a lot on Canada Day. They did re-sign William Stromgren to a one-year deal. Canucks GM Ryan Johnson, yes, talked about his club, but he could also say similar things about Craig Conroy and the Flames as well.
18: You can't always just solve everything on free agency. Perfect reason why you're always having conversations, talking to teams, that if you've got to pivot, know that somebody may consider something. I think this market, every year, it's a little bit different, but this year you found teams. Hey, are we going to battle it out and overpay or

0: player due to a red card. Valeron Bologan scored for the U.S., but then was sent off in the second half. He'll not be available for their matchup against Belgium. Belgium was victorious on Wednesday. So was the English. Harry Kane leading the way past DR Congo 2-1 with a couple of goals. It'll be England and Mexico with a trip to the quarters on the line. Sports at 15 and 45 past every hour anytime. Sportsnet.ca.
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3: You're listening to News Radio. I'm Tom Hackett. News from the trade front, where CUSMA is now officially up for review. The United States will not be renewing the Canada-US-Mexico agreement on trade in its current form. As City's Cormac McSweeney explains, the announcement doesn't mean things can't change down the line.
4: Once a deal is in place between all three countries, whenever they settle these negotiations, they could agree to then reset it for another 16 years. So we'll have to wait and see how this goes. We know Canada-US Minister Dominic LeBlanc was on a call with his counterparts to discuss the future of the trade deal. Prime Minister Mark Carney yesterday said he wasn't expecting any drama out of this, but also he wasn't going to have his pen in his hand, meaning he wasn't expecting things to go swimmingly well. But this just leads to a bit more uncertainty about how things are going to move from here. Important to note, though, that CUSMA, our current trade deal, stays in place. Nothing really changes beyond the situation that we have now. We have our trade deal. It covers most of our goods in Canada. Unfortunately, it also means the sectoral tariffs will remain in place as well. So we'll see how this develops in the months ahead.
3: Trump signed the agreement in his first term and hailed it at the time as historic. In recent weeks, he has frequently disparaged CUSMA, but has stopped short of threatening to terminate it. Any country can withdraw from the deal with 6 months' notice. Southeast Calgary residents have cleaned up after Tuesday's powerful storm.
5: The storm brought hail, heavy rain, power outages, and flash flooding, leaving residents to clean up the damage. Cranston homeowner showed what was left of his garden after hail shredded his flowers and plants. He's hopeful they'll recover. Others say the storm caught them completely off guard, with one woman calling it the worst she's ever seen in her 17 years of living here.
6: The extent of the damage is not known at this time as residents continue to clean up the mess left behind. In Calgary, Jaden Wozni, City News.
3: A survey from Abacus Data suggests Canadian pride is growing. The poll shows a 9% increase compared to last year for those who are proud to be Canadian.
7: Oh, the lifestyle, the people, friendly people, friendly atmosphere.
8: You feel like everybody's grateful to be here.
9: The survey found that among the sources of pride were Canada's reputation for tolerance and inclusivity and its universal health care. The country's natural beauty also topped the list. But the researchers also noted some significant cultural and political moments which may be contributing to more reflection on being Canadian. From conversations about the country's sovereignty to Canadian astronaut Jeremy Hansen becoming the first non-American to participate in a lunar mission. And then there's co-hosting the 2026 FIFA World Cup.
10: There's a lot to like about Canada. There's a lot that could be improved as well.
9: The survey found that 22% of respondents said they felt both pride and concern for the country at the same time. In Toronto, Erica Natividad, City News.
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3: From the 1130 Rogers Xfinity Internet Traffic Center, I'm Kevin Olenek. And Canada Day celebrations were going on in Surrey around the Cloverdale area, 64th Avenue, 156th Street. Those areas should be open here after midnight, but do just watch for extra pedestrian volume and vehicle volume through that area around Highway 10 and Highway 15. Of course, just watch for cones as well, although there is no work going on Highway 15 between 40th Avenue and 28B Avenue. There is cones in the area. As we look at the weather, we are looking at some showers today, a high of 16, and showers and a little warmer conditions on Friday, a high of 21. Sunny skies for Saturday and Sunday, a high of 21 on Saturday and 21 on Sunday. Sunrise 5:12, sunset 9:21.
4: You're listening to News Radio. I'm Tom Hackett. Over the past year, there's been soaring revenue for the Trump family after President Trump's latest disclosure agreements show that the commander-in-chief's personal wealth ballooned by more than $2 billion over just the past year. ABC's Jay O'Brien breaks down these disclosure findings with the Start Here podcast.
5: The documents show that the money came from a number of different revenue streams. It includes real estate investments, which we've talked about at length with President Trump and his family. They have a large real estate company, merchandise as well, which you've heard about when it comes to the president. But the biggest profit driver in the president's financial portfolio, according to these disclosure forms, was cryptocurrency.
4: The total net worth of the Trump family is estimated at almost $8 billion, according to Bloomberg. Millions in the D.C. region are facing one of the hottest 4th of July weeks on record, with temps bringing a dangerous combination of extreme heat, potential severe storms, and possible power outages as the city prepares to host massive holiday crowds ahead of America's 250th birthday over the weekend. Asa Watson tried to get out and enjoy some of the day Thursday, but faced some challenges getting on the road.
6: Ridiculous. When I got in the car, it felt like I almost burned myself. Like, it was bad.
4: The heat is expected to peak near 38 degrees. 1 week after back-to-back earthquakes struck Venezuela, the flow of aid and relief efforts continue out of South Florida. Miami's new stadium and Fort Lauderdale's Inter-Miami CF Stadium hosted a supply drive Wednesday. Alistair Kiengi with Global Empowerment Mission says they've been sending regular plane loads of relief to Venezuela since the quake struck.
7: This is going to be a very, very long response, and Venezuelans need the help, and we can get all the help that we need. We can use it.
4: Almost 3,000 people have been killed in the earthquake as the death toll continues to climb. New reports are fueling speculation that Taylor Swift and Travis Kelce will have their wedding in one of New York City's biggest venues this weekend. City Hall is saying a permit has been filed for a large event at Madison Square Garden, and the surrounding streets will be closed.
8: Crews at New York Madison Square Garden are intensely unloading equipment in anticipation for the event of the summer. A law enforcement official briefed on the matter, telling the Associated Press global superstar Taylor Swift and Super Bowl champion Travis Kelce will have their wedding Friday night in that arena. The event is for about 1,000 people and is a 12-hour party beginning with a cocktail hour at 4 o'clock Friday afternoon and scheduled to last until about 4 a.m. Saturday morning.
4: Your business news is coming up next.
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3: 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After spending billions to build up its AI infrastructure, Meta Platforms, the owner of Facebook, Instagram, and more, wants to make money off of AI. 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Investors love the idea. Meta shares today up nearly 9%, but elsewhere on Wall Street, stocks were lower despite good news about private sector hiring and U.S. manufacturing in June. And with the new chairman of the Federal Reserve vowing to remain independent from politics and drive inflation lower. At the closing bell, the Dow was down 14 points, the S&P down 16, but the NASDAQ fell 174. That's on weakness in chip makers. And it's the end of an era for gamers. Sony is going all digital. It'll stop making physical discs for its PlayStation gaming console in January of 28. This report is sponsored by Vanguard Investor Choice, a proxy voting program for eligible Vanguard index funds. 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
4: And now for a quick look at your Environment Canada weather, which shows your cold spot in Canada right now, minus 0.4 degrees. That's at Mold Bay, Northwest Territory. Your hot spot in Canada, 27.8 degrees in Ontario.
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4: Hello, and thanks for joining us. It's July 2nd. I'm Tom Hackett. Here's what's making news right now.
19: Vancouver's mayor is looking to keep the Granville Street pedestrian zone around a bit longer, and not just a few days, we're talking weeks.
4: We're hearing from police and the victim of an attack in Vancouver as a suspect is released back into the community.
20: From requiring too much information to taking too much time and in many cases not even working, we hear from some frustrated Albertans struggling to sign up for their so-called Danny dollars.
21: That our values serve as our unshakable foundation that no one can take away.
22: There's plenty of candidate reactions from political leaders across the country, and the common theme is taking a moment to pause and reflect.
23: The round of 16 really starting to take shape at the FIFA World Cup. We'll get into that. Free agency opened up across the NHL on Canada Day. Sports at 15.
4: We've got all those stories and even a whole lot more coming your way in just 60 seconds. But first, at your ones, we got your traffic and weather.
3: From the 1130 Rogers Xfinity Internet Traffic Center, I'm Kevin Olenek. And Canada Day celebrations were going on in Surrey around the Cloverdale area. 64th Avenue 156th Street. Those areas should be open here after midnight, but do just watch for extra pedestrian volume and vehicle volume through that area around Highway 10 and Highway 15. Of course,

0: Just watch for cones as well, although there is no work going on Highway 15 between 40th Avenue and 28B Avenue. There is cones in the area. As we look at the weather, we are looking at some showers today, a high of 16, and showers in a little warmer conditions on Friday, a high of 21. Sunny skies for Saturday and Sunday, a high of 21 on Saturday and 21 on Sunday. Sunrise 5:12, sunset 9:21.
1: Now, for your top stories, a special council meeting is being held today regarding the Granville Street pedestrian zone. Our David Natalini reports the mayor wants to keep the pilot after FIFA leaves the city.
2: The pilot is supposed to run until July 19th, but Mayor Ken Sim wants it to last until the end of the Labor Day weekend in early September. Ian Tostenson with the BC Restaurant and Food Services Association says council needs to think about the plan carefully.
3: Making sure that we don't put all the economic activity into one area at the expense of the rest of Vancouver. So how do we balance that? You know, how do we make sure? I mean, you can just hear it now. People in, you know, Gastown are going, well, what about us? And people in Yale Town going, what about us?
2: The motion also directs staff to look at the possibility of having the zone in place this November for a Christmas market. If the motion passes, TransLink and the province would still need to give their blessings in regards to bus service and extending temporary exemptions. I'm David Natalini.
1: Scylla Taken is sharing her story after being struck on the head with a piece of wood at Kitts Beach. Our Jack Rabb reports the suspect is arrested but is no longer in police custody.
4: Taken says she doesn't remember the incident on account of the serious concussion she suffered, but she says it could have been even worse since her partner intervened to prevent the man from landing a second blow.
5: That's the only reason this is an assault and not a manslaughter. That second blow would kill me. I am almost certain.
4: Carlos Duarte, a man in his early 50s, was arrested soon after. He's since been charged with assault with a weapon, but less than 2 days after the violent incident, he was released on bail, leaving his victim terrified of what might lurk behind her.
5: The police was as disappointed as we were that he was let out that quickly.
4: Jack Rabb, City News, Vancouver.
1: Have Albertans tried to apply for that $100 affordability payment being doled out by the province?
6: The online application is required for Albertans to see if they qualify for cash that can be up to $200 to help with covering the costs of daily life. Province estimating that nearly 3.4 million Albertans qualify for the payment known as everything from Danny dollars to Danny bucks. But unlike a similar payout years ago dubbed the Ralph bucks, back when Premier Ralph Klein mailed checks to Albertans, the process for this boost to the bottom line isn't so simple. On social media, one woman says the site doesn't even work, while in another post, a man says they've tried all morning but says they still can't get in. Many question why they have to apply at all. We have mixed reviews here in the 660 newsroom, some waiting for their application to be processed and others kicked out of the online system after too many attempts. Leah Simpson, who is on Treaty 7 territory and permanently disabled, says people like her could absolutely use the money, but she says the amount of personal information required to apply is outrageous.
7: I could definitely use that money being permanently disabled, for sure. But realistically, the privacy compromise I have to do in order to do it is not worth it at the end of the day. So this whole concept of Danny bucks and having to sign into a computer in order to access this $100 providing Government of Canada information and jumping through these hoops, these digital hoops, is nonsensical to me.
6: Visit alberta.ca for more information. I'm Nadia Moharab.
1: There's no shortage of Canada Day messages making the rounds.
8: Reflection. That's what Premier Daniel Smith is encouraging Albertans to do today, taking time to acknowledge shared values and look ahead with optimism. In her statement, she says the holiday is a time to consider the foundations of the country, including freedom, democracy, and respect for one another, describing Canada as a nation built on opportunity, and that she believes in a strong Alberta within a strong Canada. Meanwhile, opposition leader Nahed Nenshi says this year's Canada Days feels a bit more personal. He calls the country a place where people are encouraged to dream big, take risks, and feel like they belong. And at the federal level, the head of the country has a message for us.
9: There will always be forces that want to divide us, but they forget a founding insight of our country, that unity is not uniformity, that our differences are strengths to be nurtured, not risks to be managed, that our values serve as our unshakable foundation that no one can take away.
8: I'm Ariel O'Shea.
1: It was an emotional day for some new Canadians at Canada Place. A total of 60 people.

0: were awarded their citizenship at a ceremony to mark Canada Day, including this woman.
1: Our citizenship is like same as the date of Canada Day, which is we're celebrating today as a Canadian. It's very memorable for us.
0: Others shared their joy of getting citizenship after over a decade of waiting. The ceremony was a part of Canada Together, an all-day event celebrating this country through entertainment and family-friendly activities. The trade pact involving Canada, the U.S., and Mexico will not be extended without further talks. That decision has come from the Americans.
2: Crucially, it does not mean the trade deal is about to collapse. What it does, however, mean is that all three sides are heading into what's expected to be a pretty intense round of renegotiations. Some of those talks have already begun, formally between the United States and Mexico, and informally with Canada. Now, this decision starts a 10-year countdown. If the three countries can't agree on renewal by then, that's when the USMCA would fall apart. For now, though, expect annual reviews, more tariffs, more discussions, and a long road of negotiations ahead.
0: That was Michelle Fleury reporting. And the number of people who have died in the twin earthquakes in Venezuela has risen to nearly 2,300. Hopes are dwindling of finding survivors.
3: The complaint throughout has been that the response from the government has just been too patchy, that there have been earth-moving equipment sent in the wrong direction or sent to the homes that only reflect the wealthiest. The poorest really do feel like they're being overlooked. Nevertheless, it's hard to know exactly how long they'll go on for. Certainly the people I've been speaking to were saying they're just going to continue for as long as it takes.
0: We're getting an update from Burnaby Urban Search and Rescue in Venezuela. The team sharing photos on social media as they work alongside canine teams near crumbling buildings. Some buildings remain standing while others have slanted or completely collapsed. Crews say despite the death toll, survivors continue to be found. Want to mail a letter or a parcel to England? That won't be a problem. But France or Germany or Spain? That'll be a problem. The European Union is imposing new customs rules. In other words, a duty on parcels imported from the outside. Canada Post has responded by suspending service until further notice. Other countries affected are Austria, Belgium, the Czech Republic, Denmark, Finland, Iceland, Italy, Luxembourg, and Portugal. Top-ranked paddlers from 55 countries spent Canada Day racing in Dartmouth, Nova Scotia for the first day of the Canoe Sprint World Championship. Ian Godet, the 22-year-old representing Team Canada at the five-day event, says the roar of fans in his hometown helped propel the C4 crew to a second-place finish. That puts Canada in the finals set for Friday. It's 10 minutes after the hour. Coming up in just 60 seconds, we'll have a look at your traffic and weather forecast. 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
8: From the 1130 Rogers Xfinity Internet Traffic Center, I'm Kevin Olenek, and Canada Day celebrations were going on in Surrey around the Cloverdale area, 64th Avenue, 156th Street. Those areas should be open here after midnight, but do just watch for extra pedestrian volume and vehicle volume through that area around Highway 10 and Highway 15. Of course, just watch for cones as well, although there is no work going on Highway 15 between 40th Avenue and 28B Avenue. There is cones in the area. As we look at the weather, we are looking at some showers today, a high of 16, and showers

0: A little warmer conditions on Friday, a high of 21. Sunny skies for Saturday and Sunday, a high of 21 on Saturday and 21 on Sunday. Sunrise 5:12, sunset 9:21.
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2: 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The murder of JonBenet Ramsey stars Melissa McCarthy and Clive Owen as JonBenet's parents, Patsy and John Ramsey. 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
2: 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Project Hail Mary is coming to streaming. Ryan Gosling's hit sci-fi film makes its debut on Prime Video Friday, July 3rd.
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2: 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Michelle Franz in ABC News.
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1: Hello, and thanks for joining us. It's July 2nd. I'm Tom Hackett. Here's what's making news right now. A special council meeting is being held today regarding the Granville Street pedestrian zone. The mayor wants to keep the good times going even after FIFA leaves the city. Scylla Taken is sharing her story after being struck on the head with a piece of wood at Kitts Beach. The suspect arrested is no longer in police custody. And concerns among people trying to claim the $100 Danny Bucks says the application process seems to be more trouble than it's worth. From Sportsnet Radio, here's Marcus Fitzgerald.
11: Free agency opening up across the National Hockey League on Canada Day, but both the Vancouver Canucks and Calgary Flames not all that busy. Both sides, of course, in a rebuilding effort at the moment. The Canucks made some minor tweaks. They bring in a couple of veteran defensemen and Jamie Oleksiak and Luke Shen. Also, Marcus Pettersson traded by Vancouver to the Rangers for a future first-round draft pick in 2030, way down the line. But for Shen, it's his third tour of duty in Vancouver.
12: That actually excites me to pass on some of my experience. And I think, you know, there's not much in my NHL career that I haven't really gone through, whether it's, you know, being a high draft pick like some of the kids are on the team, or guys are, I should say, are on the team. You know, I've been traded. I've been in the American League. I've been in the press box. I've won the cup, and I've been on winning teams, and I've been on rebuilding teams. So I think there's a lot that I can share and experience.
11: Calgary Flames re-signing William Strömgren to a team-friendly contract. Rasmus Anderson gets the contract he was ultimately looking for with the Vegas Golden Knights, says the former Flame re-ups with Vegas. A 7-year pact, $8.5 million per season. The Oilers trade Darnell Nurse to San Jose, and they sign Freddie Anderson to play goal. Maybe that's finally the answer between the pipes. Real quick on the pitch, the Americans threw to the round of 16 after a win over Bosnia-Herzegovina at the FIFA World Cup. Belgium will wait for the Americans in that round of 16. It was England over DR Congo 2-1, the captain, Harry Kane, leading the way with a couple of goals. Sports at 15 and 45 past every hour anytime. Sportsnet.ca.
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26: You're listening to News Radio. I'm Tom Hackett. The Trump administration has announced it is opting not to extend its trade agreement with Canada and Mexico. Cormac McSweeney of City News has the details.
27: Basically, we're moving to rolling reviews of CUSMA. So essentially, there were three different options on the table for our three countries. They either renew the trade deal for 16 years, they move into this rolling review period, which lasts for about 10 years, then CUSMA might expire, or one of the countries could declare that they're pulling out of CUSMA. That's a six-month window for that to happen. So Canada and Mexico said they wanted to renew for 16 years. They wanted to leave this deal in place, have some security for our economies, but the U.S. doing maybe as expected, all the indications were that they would not want to do this. Now we're seeing they're not renewing, and that means we are moving to this rolling review period.
26: CUSMA does not expire until 2036. A storm that brought large hail, heavy rain, power outages, and flash flooding to southeast Calgary on Tuesday has resulted in a lot of cleanup.
28: This Cranston family was forced from their home for 6 months after a water main break flooded their house. Now they're dealing with a flooded basement once again following Tuesday's storm.
29: It filled up to our windows about 6 inches, 8 inches, and then just let loose and continued to flood the basement again. We got in there with fans, vacuums, and got it sucked up, but it's frustrating, that's for sure.
28: He says this time around, he'll be handling the losses himself.
29: This time, we're just going to eat the cost. If we have to do some drywall baseboards, we'll just do it ourselves. Don't want to go through insurance again.
28: In Calgary, Jaden Wozni, City News.
26: A new survey suggests Canadian pride across the country is on the way up, although some believe more work needs to be done to make things even better.
30: Would you say you're proud to be Canadian?
31: I'm proud, yes. Yeah. Absolutely proud. Love this country.
32: We feel very good and very proud, to be honest.
30: Yeah. Being proud to be Canadian. It's a sentiment that's steadily growing across the country, according to a new survey from Abacus Data. Their most recent poll found that 77% of Canadians surveyed would say they're proud to be a citizen of this country. That's up from 68% last year and 65% the year before, a 12-point increase over 2 years.
33: The thing that makes me most proud to be Canadian is the fact that we're always so nice and welcoming to everyone that comes here.
30: There are also challenges. The survey found that 22% of respondents said they felt both pride and concern for the country at the same time. In Toronto, Erica Natividad, City News.
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36: Ah, shit. 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
35: I was going to change this shirt anyway. 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
0: From the 1130 Rogers Xfinity Internet Traffic Center, I'm Kevin Olenek, and we will look at the Massey Tunnel. There will be work continuing again later on this week on Massey Tunnel southbound in the right lane.

0: lane. Also, watch for the work on Highway 99 southbound in between 80th and 72nd Street, as that is continuing. And no work scheduled along the Queensboro Bridge. That returns later on this month. And also watch for road sweeping continuing this week on Highway 91. As we look at the weather, we are looking at some showers and cooler conditions today, a high of 16. Showers but warmer on Friday, a high of 21. Sunny skies for Saturday and Sunday, a high of 21 on Saturday. High of 21 on Sunday. A mix of sun and cloud and a little warmer for Monday, a high of 22. Sunrise, 5:12. Sunset, 9:21.
1: You're listening to News Radio. I'm Tom Hackett. Over the past year, there has been soaring revenue for the Trump family after President Trump's latest disclosure agreements show that the commander-in-chief's personal wealth ballooned by more than $2 billion over the past year. ABC's Jay O'Brien tells the Start Here podcast, this is something that hasn't been seen before to this scale.
2: 900 pages long. And just for a little bit of context, Vice President J.D. Vance's disclosure, which was released at the same time, was only 17 pages long. President Biden's disclosure that covered the entire year before he left office was only 11 pages long. So this was mammoth by these kinds of document standards.
1: Trump's estimated fortune is $6 to $7 billion, according to Bloomberg. Millions in the D.C. region are facing one of the hottest 4th of July weeks on record, with temperatures bringing a dangerous combination of extreme heat, potential severe storms, and possible power outages as the city prepares to host massive holiday crowds ahead of America's 250th birthday over the weekend. Clint Osborne, director of the District of Columbia Homeland Security and Emergency Management Agency, says they're working to keep things like pools, splash pads, and cooling centers open as they try and fight the dangers of humidity over the next several days.
3: It puts a lot of pressure on the body to respond. So we have folks that are out working or out exercising or just out recreating. And if they don't take care of themselves, if they don't prepare, if they don't stay hydrated, if they don't take breaks, it gets really hard on the body over time.
1: The heat is expected to peak near 38 degrees. 1 week after back-to-back earthquakes struck Venezuela, the flow of aid and relief efforts continue out of South Florida. Miami's new stadium and Fort Lauderdale's Inter-Miami CF Stadium hosted a supply drive Wednesday. Alistair Kiingi with Global Empowerment Mission says they have been sending regular plane loads of relief to Venezuela since the quakes struck.
4: We're working with all the sports teams. Many of them have committed their facilities for put drop-off donations, and that is super helpful.
1: There are reports of nearly 50,000 people still unaccounted for as the search continues. New reports are fueling speculation that Taylor Swift and Travis Kelce will have their wedding in one of New York City's biggest venues this weekend. Mayor Zoran Mamdani saying a permit has been filed for a large event at Madison Square Garden and police are preparing to close streets. ABC's Morgan Norwood reports.
5: A law enforcement official briefed on the matter, telling the Associated Press global superstar Taylor Swift and Super Bowl champion Travis Kelce will have their wedding Friday night in New York's iconic Madison Square Garden. Since the announcement of their engagement last summer, fans have not calmed down. Boxes labeled garden parties spotted near the loading dock. The sources telling ABC News everyone from guests to vendors to security guards will not be allowed to take out their phones.
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8: 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Wow, they have Benefit, Strivectin, Elizabeth Grant, L'Occitane too? 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
1: This is a Bloomberg Money Minute. Encouraging news ahead of tomorrow's June jobs report. The payroll firm ADP says private sector employers took on a solid 98,000 new workers in June, while outplacement firm Challenger Gray & Christmas says U.S. companies announced 46,000 job cuts in June, which was half of the cuts we saw in May. Because of a global memory chip shortage, Apple is now in negotiations to buy chips from two Chinese semiconductor makers, both on the Pentagon's blacklist. It was a lackluster day on Wall Street, despite the head of the Federal Reserve saying inflationary pressures have eased. The Dow, higher for most of the session, lost 14 points at the close. The Nasdaq down 174 on a sell-off in chipmakers, and the S&P down 16. Toy maker Mattel releasing a Miley Cyrus Barbie doll that comes with a two-piece faux leather outfit, shades, and a microphone. This report is sponsored by Vanguard Investor Choice, a proxy voting program for eligible Vanguard index funds. 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
7: And a quick look at your environment. Canada weather overnight shows your cold spot in Canada right now is minus 0.6 degrees at Mould Bay, Northwest Territories. Your hot spot in Canada right now is 27.4 degrees. That's in Sarnia, Ontario. And Tropical Storm Douglas is formed in the Pacific Ocean. However, we don't have anything to worry about. The center of the cyclone is at sea and poses no threat to land. Douglas is about 2,000 kilometers west-southwest of the southern tip of Mexico's Baja California. Maximum sustained winds are around 65 kilometers an hour.
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7: Hello, and thanks for joining us. It's July 2nd. I'm Tom Hackett. Here's what's making news right now.
9: Could the Granville Street pedestrian zone outlive FIFA? There's a renewed push at Vancouver City Hall to keep it going for a few more weeks.
7: A woman is not pleased with the decision to release the man suspected of attacking her at Kitts Beach.
10: One Albertan says she could use the affordability boost, but she's not willing to share what she calls a ridiculous amount of personal information to get the provincial payout known as the Danny Bucks.
11: There's no shortage of candidate messages making the rounds today.
12: The world is watching the country that we're building together.
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11: We have a look at what's being said.
14: Canada Day always means free agency across the National Hockey League, but we had the World Cup to distract us as well as the bracket starts to get narrowed down. Sports at 45.
7: We've got all those stories and even a whole lot more coming your way in just 60 seconds. But first, at your ones, we got your traffic and weather.
15: From the 1130 Rogers Xfinity Internet Traffic Center, I'm Kevin Olenek. Starting on Highway 1, there is no work on the schedule from 216th and Langley to Bradner Road in Abbotsford. However, you're still dealing with a traffic pattern change on 230.

0: 22nd. There is still work scheduled throughout the week and through the area as well. So don't be surprised if you see cones and construction equipment and work equipment through that area. So prepare for delays. You can also expect that in Maple Ridge on Lougheed Highway and River Road in both directions as well. As we look at the weather, we are looking at showers and cooler conditions today, a high of 16. Showers, but a little warmer for Friday, a high of 21. The sun stays and sticks around for Saturday and Sunday with a high of 21 on Saturday and 21 on Sunday. Monday's a mix of sun and cloud and a little warmer, a high of 22.
1: Now for your top stories, Vancouver City Council will discuss whether to extend the Granville Street pedestrian zone at a special meeting today. Our David Natalini reports it comes as businesses see a big boost thanks to FIFA.
2: The mayor said this is like having like 10 Super Bowls. I'm going to say it's like having 15 Super Bowls.
3: That's Ian Tostenson with the BC Restaurant and Food Services Association. He thinks it's a great idea to extend the pilot until the end of the Labor Day weekend in early September.
2: And I'm hoping that we think about using these areas as economic zones for people to take it out and celebrate.
3: The motion is being brought by Mayor Ken Sim and Councillor Sarah Kirby-Young, who say early responses to the pilot have been overwhelmingly positive. They argue extending the zone beyond FIFA would provide the city with a unique opportunity to evaluate pedestrian activity and economic outcomes. If passed, the extension would still need to be approved by TransLink and the province. I'm David Natalini.
1: A woman is upset with a decision to release the man suspected of attacking her at Kitts Beach. Our Jack Rabb reports Scylla Taken was left with a serious concussion after being struck with a piece of wood.
4: Constable Darren Wong speaks for the VPD. He says the alleged assailant was known to police, although criminal charges had never been laid, which makes his release by the court all the more galling.
5: A lot of legwork went in by the police officer to demonstrate and articulate the reasons why this man needs to be held in custody, just for public safety. And the fact that he wasn't held, I mean, that's not our decision, and there's only so much we can do.
4: In conjunction with the concussion, Taken says the situation has left her head spinning, wondering what it would take to keep the alleged violent offender behind bars.
6: Did I need to die for him to be kept away from public?
4: Jack Rabb, City News, Vancouver.
1: Some Albertans are grateful for some cash from the province to help pay the bills, but many say the application process for the affordability payment is tough, if not impossible, to navigate.
7: Leah Sampson suspects she would qualify for the Danny Buck, but like lots of other Albertans, she finds the process unnecessarily cumbersome. The key ask of Albertans applying includes being an Alberta resident, age 18 or older, having filed a 2025 tax return, and a household income of $225,000 or less. She won't be applying due to privacy issues and what she finds an invasive request for personal information. But like many others sharing their frustrations online, Sampson says Premier Daniel Smith could have taken a page from former Premier Ralph Klein.
8: Okay.

0: I was around for Ralph Bucks, okay? I remember that. I remember when Ralph Klein, the premier, gave us all, I think it was $400. I think that was a check that we got mailed to us. Like, the government should know where we live. They should know who we are. It shouldn't be complicated. This I see as a fishing expedition. And I'm not taking the bait.
1: The province estimates nearly 3.4 million Albertans qualify for the payment. Applications can be submitted at alberta.ca. I'm Nadia Moharib.
2: One Team Canada player says it's been important to see support from back home on social media. Midfielder Nathan Saliba says they've seen photos and videos from people all over the country. He says they definitely motivate him and the other players. Saliba calls the team a seller of dreams and emotions for people back home. Canada plays Morocco on Saturday in a round of 16 match. Head coach Jesse March says his team is fit and could use fan support to get an edge. Join us for full reports on our sportscast. And Anthony Atanasoff will be live with us from the Granville Strip to find out what fans are thinking. MP for South Surrey White Rock, Ernie Klassen, announced that the White Rock Pier is getting $25 million for reconstruction. This is part of the Build Communities Strong Fund from the federal government. The White Rock Pier had massive damage during the winter storm in 2018 when a 100-meter section of the pier was destroyed. The rest of the pier is now reaching the end of its service life. The reconstruction will help prolong the pier's life, improve safety, and meet both structural and accessibility standards. A new ramp is also being added for accessibility purposes at the upper intertidal beach to the north end of the pier. Thunderstorms squashed Prime Minister Mark Carney's planned Canada Day speech in Edmonton. The storm in Ottawa prevented his plane from taking off. Carney was set to visit Edmonton as Albertans are set to vote this fall on whether to remain in Canada or hold a binding referendum on separation. Carney this week said Canada should do more to produce and export energy for the sake of economic growth and national unity, even if that means less progress in the fight against climate change. Canada Post is suspending service to some European Union countries over new customs rules for low-value shipments. It's not accepting mail or parcels destined for the following countries: Austria, Belgium, the Czech Republic, Denmark, Finland, France, Germany, Ireland, Italy, Luxembourg, Portugal, and Spain. Are there any countries left? Canada Post says it'll continue accepting shipments to other EU countries. Burnaby Urban Search and Rescue continues to work around the clock to find survivors in Venezuela. The team has shared photos on social media showing crews searching through a collapsed building. They've been looking for earthquake survivors near Caracas since late Sunday. A canine search and recovery team says many have been found alive, and they hope to find more this week. There were lots of messages being shared for Canada Day.
3: Premier Daniel Smith is encouraging Albertans to reflect on shared values and look ahead with optimism. In her statement, she says the holiday is a time to consider the foundations of the country, including freedom, democracy, and respect for one another, describing Canada as a nation built on opportunity, and that she believes in a strong Alberta and a strong Canada. And looking federally, Prime Minister Mark Carney also had lots to say, calling for unity.
4: A conviction that was laid down in steel in 1885 when we built a national railway linking east to west. A conviction that crossed a continent when the Trans-Canada Highway opened in 1962, connecting communities from St. John's to Victoria.
3: I'm Ariel O'Shea.
2: 60 new Canadian citizens were welcomed to the country at a ceremony Wednesday at Canada Place. This year marks the 40th anniversary of Canada Together, one of the largest Canada Day celebrations outside of Ottawa. This woman says she's honored to be a part of a country that is so welcoming.
5: When we moved here 14 years ago, we thought we were only going to be here for 6 months. And 14 years later, we got citizenship.
2: This is also Canada Place's 40th birthday, so an Expo 86 exhibit was on display throughout the day. And the February 28th attack on a primary school in southeastern Iran was the deadliest reported strike in the U.S.-Israeli war against Iran. Most of the victims were children. In almost any other conflict, these haunting truths would be seared into national memory. Yet more than 120 days since at least one U.S. missile struck the school in Manab,

0: There remains no final accounting of what happened. The rapid pace of U.S. bombing and chaotic death tolls have left families without resolution. President Donald Trump has denied U.S. involvement, while Iran blames the U.S. The Pentagon's investigation remains incomplete. It's 40 minutes after the hour. Coming up in just 60 seconds, we'll have a look at your traffic and weather forecast. 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
1: Hey, Vancouver. 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
5: From the 1130 Rogers Xfinity Internet Traffic Center, I'm Kevin Olenek, and we will look at the Massey Tunnel. There will be work continuing again later on this week on Massey Tunnel southbound in the right lane. Also, watch for the work on Highway 99 southbound in between 80th and 72nd Street, as that is continuing. And no work scheduled along the Queensboro Bridge. That returns later on this month. And also watch for road sweeping continuing this week on Highway 91. As we look at the weather, we are looking at some showers and cooler conditions today, a high of 16. Showers but warmer on Friday, a high of 21. Sunny skies for Saturday and Sunday, a high of 21 on Saturday, high of 21 on Sunday. A mix of sun and cloud and a little warmer for Monday, a high of 22. Sunrise, 5:12. Sunset, 9:21.
0: A Russian couple are now facing criminal charges after their wild marriage proposal involved scaling the Empire State Building Wednesday, prompting a huge law enforcement response and raising new security concerns in the Big Apple. Here's ABC's Hannah Batah.
6: Important questions are being raised. How did they pull off this stunning security breach at a time when law enforcement in New York is on heightened alert for the July 4th holiday? The couple somehow gained access to a door leading up to the spire, which is typically locked. This tourist says she saw them.
7: Along came these two people, and they opened the mesh door and just went upside, so I assumed that they worked there.
0: On his way to North Dakota Wednesday, President Trump christened his new Qatari-gifted Air Force One on its inaugural flight with an impassioned speech that turned some heads on board. ABC News political contributor Mary Jordan explains.
8: Air Force One is a symbol of American leadership and might. And today, when he went on that plane, he said, "We couldn't build this here. You know, this is the greatest, and it's foreign." A lot of people were scratching their heads, but it is a wildly unprecedented thing.
0: Coming up next, we had all your sports highlights. 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
1: Hello, and thanks for joining us. It's July 2nd. I'm Tom Hackett. Here's what's making news right now. Vancouver City Council will discuss whether to extend the Granville Street pedestrian zone at a special meeting today. It comes as businesses see a huge boost, thanks to FIFA. A woman is not pleased with the decision to release the man suspected of attacking her at Kitts Beach, as Sila Taken was left with a serious concussion after being struck with a piece of wood. And some Albertans are grateful for some cash from the province to help pay the bills, but many say the application process for the affordability payment is tough, if not impossible, to navigate. From Sportsnet Radio, here's Marcus Fitzgerald.
2: Free agency in the National Hockey League opened on Canada Day, as it always does. Both the Calgary Flames and Vancouver Canucks not in a position to freely spend. Both those teams in a rebuild. The Canucks were fairly low-key. They bring in a couple of veteran defensemen and Luke Shen, Jamie Oleksiak, some depth forwards as well. They also trade defenseman Marcus Pettersson, who had a large contract remaining, to the Rangers for a future first-round pick a few years down the line. The Calgary Flames, equally prudent. Not a lot on Canada Day. They did re-sign William Strömgren to a one-year deal. Canucks GM Ryan Johnson, yes, talked about his club, but he could also say similar things about Craig Conroy and the Flames as well.
3: 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Perfect reason.

0: Belgium was victorious on Wednesday. So was the English. Harry Kane leading the way past DR Congo 2-1 with a couple of goals. It'll be England and Mexico with a trip to the quarters on the line. Sports at 15 and 45 past every hour anytime. Sportsnet.ca.
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3: You're listening to News Radio. I'm Tom Hackett. News from the trade front, where CUSMA is now officially up for review. The United States will not be renewing the Canada-US-Mexico Agreement on Trade in its current form. As Citi's Cormac McSweeney explains, the announcement doesn't mean things can't change down the line.
4: Once a deal is in place between all three countries, whenever they settle these negotiations, they could agree to then reset it for another 16 years. So we'll have to wait and see how this goes. We know Canada-US Minister Dominic LeBlanc was on a call with his counterparts to discuss the future of the trade deal. Prime Minister Mark Carney yesterday said he wasn't expecting any drama out of this, but also he wasn't going to have his pen in his hand, meaning he wasn't expecting things to go swimmingly well. But this just leads to a bit more uncertainty about how things are going to move from here. Important to note, though, that CUSMA, our current trade deal, stays in place. Nothing really changes beyond the situation that we have now. We have our trade deal. It covers most of our goods in Canada. Unfortunately, it also means the sectoral tariffs will remain in place as well. So we'll see how this develops in the months ahead.
3: Trump signed the agreement in his first term and hailed it at the time as historic. In recent weeks, he has frequently disparaged CUSMA, but has stopped short of threatening to terminate it. Any country can withdraw from the deal with 6 months' notice. Southeast Calgary residents have cleaned up after Tuesday's powerful storm.
5: The storm brought hail, heavy rain, power outages, and flash flooding, leaving residents to clean up the damage. Cranston homeowner showed what was left of his garden after hail shredded his flowers and plants. He's hopeful they'll recover. Others say the storm caught them completely off guard, with one woman calling it the worst she's ever seen in her 17 years of living here.
6: The extent of the damage is not known at this time as residents continue to clean up the mess left behind. In Calgary, Jaden Wozni, City News.
3: A survey from Abacus Data suggests Canadian pride is growing. The poll shows a 9% increase compared to last year for those who are proud to be Canadian.
7: Oh, the lifestyle, the people, friendly people, friendly atmosphere.
8: You feel like everybody's grateful to be here.
9: The survey found that among the sources of pride were Canada's reputation for tolerance and inclusivity and its universal health care. The country's natural beauty also topped the list. But the researchers also noted some significant cultural and political moments which may be contributing to more reflection on being Canadian. From conversations about the country's sovereignty to Canadian astronaut Jeremy Hansen becoming the first non-American to participate in a lunar mission. And then there's co-hosting the 2026 FIFA World Cup.
10: There's a lot to like about Canada. There's a lot that could be improved as well.
9: The survey found that 22% of respondents said they felt both pride and concern for the country at the same time. In Toronto, Erica Natividad, City News.
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3: From the 1130 Rogers Xfinity Internet Traffic Center, I'm Kevin Olenek. Starting on Highway 1, there is no work on the schedule from 216th and Langley to Bradner Road in Abbotsford. However, you're still dealing with a traffic pattern change on 232nd. There is still work scheduled throughout the week and through the area as well. So don't be surprised if you see cones and construction equipment and work equipment through that area. So prepare for delays. You can also expect that in Maple Ridge on Lougheed Highway and River Road in both directions as well. As we look at the weather, we are looking at showers and cooler conditions today, a high of 16. Showers, but a little warmer for Friday, a high of 21. The sun stays and sticks around for Saturday and Sunday with a high of 21 on Saturday and 21 on Sunday. Monday's a mix of sun and cloud and a little warmer, a high of 22.
4: You're listening to News Radio. I'm Tom Hackett. Over the past year, there has been soaring revenue for the Trump family after President Trump's latest disclosure agreements show that the commander-in-chief's personal wealth ballooned by more than $2 billion over just the past year. ABC's Jay O'Brien breaks down these disclosure findings with the Start Here podcast.
5: The documents show that the money came from a number of different revenue streams. It includes real estate investments, which we've talked about at length with President Trump and his family. They have a large real estate company, merchandise as well, which you've heard about when it comes to the president. But the biggest profit driver in the president's financial portfolio, according to these disclosure forms, was cryptocurrency.
4: The total net worth of the Trump family is estimated at almost $8 billion, according to Bloomberg. Millions in the D.C. region are facing one of the hottest 4th of July weeks on record, with temps bringing a dangerous combination of extreme heat, potential severe storms, and possible power outages as the city prepares to host massive holiday crowds ahead of America's 250th birthday over the weekend. Asa Watson tried to get out and enjoy some of the day Thursday, but faced some challenges getting on the road.
6: Ridiculous. When I got in the car, it felt like I almost burned myself. Like, it was bad.
4: The heat is expected to peak near 38 degrees. 1 week after back-to-back earthquakes struck Venezuela, the flow of aid and relief efforts continue out of South Florida. Miami's new stadium and Fort Lauderdale's Inter-Miami CF Stadium hosted a supply drive Wednesday. Alistair Kiengi with Global Empowerment Mission says they've been sending regular plane loads of relief to Venezuela since the quake struck.
7: This is going to be a very, very long response, and Venezuelans need the help, and we can get all the help that we need. We can use it.
4: Almost 3,000 people have been killed in the earthquake as the death toll continues to climb. New reports are fueling speculation that Taylor Swift and Travis Kelce will have their wedding in one of New York City's biggest venues this weekend. City Hall is saying a permit has been filed for a large event at Madison Square Garden, and the surrounding streets will be closed.
8: Crews at New York Madison Square Garden are intensely unloading equipment in anticipation for the event of the summer. A law enforcement official briefed on the matter, telling the Associated Press global superstar Taylor Swift and Super Bowl champion Travis Kelce will have their wedding Friday night in that arena. The event is for about 1,000 people and is a 12-hour party beginning with a cocktail hour at 4 o'clock Friday afternoon and scheduled to last until about 4 a.m. Saturday morning.
4: Your business news is coming up next.
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3: 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And nearly one quarter of all U.S. new car buyers have a loan of 7 years or more. And making things even harder, stretched buyers are putting less money down, about 10% less than a year ago. Despite solid private sector hiring last month, 98,000 jobs added, U.S. manufacturing rising for a sixth month in a row in June, and with Fed Chair Kevin Warsh saying inflation pressures have eased up, stocks were lower today. The Dow lost 14, the S&P lost 16, the NASDAQ down 174, two-thirds of a percent, on weakness in chipmaker shares. Intel down 9%, Micron down over 10%. And Target ending its store-within-a-store partnership with the Ulta Beauty chain this fall, replacing them with Target Beauty Studios selling its own cosmetics. This report is sponsored by Vanguard Investor Choice, a proxy voting program for eligible Vanguard index funds. 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
3: Hello, and thanks for joining us. It's July 2nd. I'm Tom Hackett. Here's what's making news right now. Alberta Premier Daniel Smith is expected to give details today about her government's proposed million-barrel-a-day oil pipeline project to the West Coast.
4: There's growing support for an extension of the Granville Street pedestrian zone. Councillors are set to debate a proposal at a special meeting.
3: A woman attacked at a Vancouver beach is sharing her story as her accused attacker is released from custody.
5: Many people trying to cash in on so-called Danny Bucks say getting through the application process is proving to be a challenge.
6: The round of 16 really starting to take shape at the FIFA World Cup. We'll get into that. Free agency opened up across the NHL on Canada Day. Sports at 15.
3: We've got all those stories and even a whole lot more coming your way in just 60 seconds. But first, at your ones, we got your traffic and weather.
7: From the 1130 Rogers Xfinity Internet Traffic Center, I'm Kevin Olenek, and we will look at the Massey Tunnel. There will be work continuing again later on this week on Massey Tunnel southbound in the right lane. Also, watch for the work on Highway 99 southbound in between 80th and 72nd Street, as that is continuing. And no work scheduled along the Queensboro Bridge. That returns later on this month. And also watch for road sweeping continuing this week on Highway 91. As we look at the weather, we are looking at some showers and cooler conditions today, a high of 16. Showers but warmer on Friday, a high of 21. Sunny skies for Saturday and Sunday, a high of 21 on Saturday. High of 21 on Sunday. A mix of sun and cloud and a little warmer for Monday, a high of 22. Sunrise, 5:12. Sunset, 9:21.
3: Now for your top stories. Alberta Premier Daniel Smith is expected to give details today about her government's proposed million-barrel-a-day oil pipeline project coming through the West Coast. Smith inked an agreement with Prime Minister Mark Carney last fall. Their memorandum of understanding pledges to pave the way for a bitumen pipeline to the West Coast. It's tied to progress on a major carbon capture network by the province's biggest oil producers. Smith's announcement comes as the province prepares to hold a referendum this fall on separating from Canada. She says a deal with Ottawa can prove Canada can work, but those pushing for the province to quit Confederation say it cannot fix long-standing grievances. Meanwhile, Vancouver Mayor Ken Sim is looking to keep the Granville Street pedestrian zone in place for a little while longer. Our David Natalini reports he's set to discuss a plan at a special council meeting set for today.
4: Mayor Ken Sim and Councillor Sarah Kirby-Young want to extend the pilot from July 19th to early September. Ian Tostenson with the BC Restaurant and Food Services Association says they've seen an increase in fun since FIFA started.
8: You know, every time you give the public, a reason to go out in a way that's orchestrated, in a way that Granville Street is allowing them to celebrate in a safe way, there's economic benefits, obviously, but there's also sort of just great community benefits.
4: Tostenson is on board with a planned extension, which would also need approval from TransLink and the province. It comes with a $4 million price tag and a $500,000 grant to the Downtown Vancouver BIA, which helped create the zone. I'm David Natalini.
3: A Vancouver woman is speaking out after being attacked on Kitts Beach over the weekend. Our Jack Rabb reports the man who allegedly struck her has been released from police custody.
9: Scylla Taken was walking on Kitts Beach with her partner, barefoot, ice cream in hand, when out of nowhere.
10: Suddenly we hear this yelling from behind us, and I turn around and this maniac had a log-sized bat. Just basically slamming it down on her skull.
9: Police say the attack, which happened just before 2 p.m. on Sunday, appeared to be unprovoked, and neither Taken nor her partner knew the alleged perpetrator.
11: That blow, if it was a little bit to my face, I could have been disfigured. If it was to the temple, I'm told, I could have lost my eyesight or my hearing or my speech. I could have been paralyzed.
9: Jack Rabb, City News, Vancouver.

0: coroner's inquest opens today in Burnaby into the death of 20-year-old Tatiana Harrison. The Cree, Métis, and Brazilian woman was found dead in Richmond in May of 2022. The Office of the Police Complaints Commissioner found that the Vancouver Police Department committed misconduct in its handling of the case, saying officers failed to complete the missing person risk assessment diligently without good or sufficient cause. A coroner's inquest investigates the circumstances surrounding a sudden, unexplained, or unnatural death and may issue recommendations to prevent similar deaths. The Alberta government has opened applications for a $100 affordability payment aimed at helping Albertans cope with the high cost of living, but there's some concerns.
1: Eligible Albertans can go online to apply for the one-time rebate, which the province is doling out as an alternative to reducing the provincial fuel tax. But many frustrated would-be recipients of the so-called Danny Bucks say applying for the modest boost to their bank accounts isn't easy, and others say it isn't working. Leah Sampson is on Treaty 7 territory and permanently disabled. She could use the money, but for various reasons, she won't be applying.
2: My question is, why was this designed in a way that creates privacy concerns and access barriers for the very Albertans who may need the $100 the most? I'm passing. Hard pass. Not even on my radar. There's some things that I will do for money. That's not one of them.
1: Many Calgarians are posting about their application woes online. Some saying it asks for too much personal information. Others saying they keep getting kicked out of the website, and many asking why the province didn't just put the check in the mail. When Premier Daniel Smith recently announced a rebate, she explained it is in lieu of nixing tax at the pump because fuel cuts aren't always passed on to consumers. The province estimates nearly 3.4 million Albertans qualify for the payment and has set a deadline of September 30th to apply. Officials say funds are expected to be deposited within 2 weeks of an approved application. You can visit alberta.ca to apply for yours. I'm Nadia Moharib.
0: There's plenty of Canada Day reaction from political leaders across the country, and a common theme was taking a moment to pause and reflect.
3: Prime Minister Mark Carney is sharing a message centered on togetherness, emphasizing the importance of unity as the country looks ahead.
4: That our values serve as our unshakable foundation that no one can take away.
3: And the Governor General said something similar.
5: The world is watching the country that we're building together, a country that shines in many spheres and yet is realistic about the challenges ahead. Persistent inequalities and issues that still too often divide us.
3: In Alberta, Premier Daniel Smith is asking Albertans to slow down and think about what unites them, pointing to values like freedom, democracy, and respect, and calling Canada a country built on opportunity, adding she believes a strong Alberta is a strong Canada. On the other side, opposition leader Nahed Nenshi says this year's celebration feels a little bit more meaningful. He describes Canada as a place where people are encouraged to aim high, take chances, and be accepted for who they are. I'm Ariel O'Shea.
0: A citizenship ceremony in Vancouver welcomed 60 new Canadians into the country. It was part of an all-day Canada Together event at Canada Place featuring live music, a family zone, and an Expo 86 exhibit. This woman shares how it feels to now be a Canadian.
6: It feels amazing to finally call Canada home. I'm so grateful and really proud of myself.
0: This year's theme was weaving together the fabric of a nation and was planned with representatives from the Musqueam, Squamish, and Tsleil-Waututh nations. The U.S. has refused to extend a trade pact with the U.S. and Mexico. Reporter Ben DeVoosman is in Washington.
7: The U.S. decision means that the trade pact will miss out on an automatic 16-year extension of the agreement, which underpins approximately $2 trillion in trade between the countries each year. Instead, all three countries will meet every year to negotiate further changes and begin a 10-year countdown that could see the deal expire as early as 2036. While business leaders across North America called for the deal to be renewed to give the region a competitive edge, the U.S. move to not seek its renewal was widely expected. At the heart of the decision is a U.S. push to introduce sweeping changes to address concerns over rules governing the automotive trade, dairy market access, and efforts to prevent third-party countries, namely China, from exploiting the agreement.
0: The agreement will remain in force, but subject to annual reviews. And Canada's ambassador to the UN says Prime Minister Mark Carney's vision of working with countries that aren't traditional allies is taking shape at the United Nations.
8: David Lametti says part of his job is coordinating with middle powers on issues that matter to Canada. That includes work on safe adoption of artificial intelligence, addressing Haiti's security crisis, and preserving international law. The former Canadian Justice Minister says those goals can't be pursued.

0: food solely through rich countries. So Canada has renewed its relations with China and India while seeking trade linkages with Europe and Pacific Rim countries. Prime Minister Mark Carney attracted global attention this January with a speech to the World Economic Forum in Davos, urging middle powers to band together to advance their interests and avoid being subjected by superpowers. Naira Ahmed, The Canadian Press.
1: It's 10 minutes after the hour. Coming up in just 60 seconds, we'll have a look at your traffic and weather forecast. 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
7: From the 1130 Rogers Xfinity Internet Traffic Center, I'm Kevin Olenek. Starting on Highway 1, there is no work on the schedule from 216th and Langley to Bradner Road in Abbotsford. However, you're still dealing with a traffic pattern change on 232nd. There is still work scheduled throughout the week and through the area as well. So don't be surprised if you see cones and construction equipment and work equipment through that area. So prepare for delays. You can also expect that in Maple Ridge on Lougheed Highway and River Road in both directions as well. As we look at the weather, we are looking at showers and cooler conditions today, a high of 16. Showers, but a little warmer for Friday, a high of 21. The sun stays in six around for Saturday and Sunday with a high of 21 on Saturday and 21 on Sunday. Monday's a mix of sun and cloud and a little warmer, a high of 22.
1: A Russian couple are now facing criminal charges after their wild marriage proposal involves scaling the Empire State Building, one of the tallest buildings in New York City. ABC's Hannah Bata has the latest.
8: The daredevils, now identified as Angela Nikolaou and Ivan Kunetsov. Without any type of safety equipment, they climbed the top of the spire and unfurled a banner that read, "When the power of love beats the love of power, the world knows peace." Then they descended to a lower platform where Kunetsov dropped to his knee and proposed.
1: And the cleanup continues as the city of Kyiv is once more shaken by huge blasts overnight as Russia launched a new wave of missile and drone attacks at the Ukrainian capital. Ukrainian officials say at least 13 people were killed and nearly 100 people injured in the blasts, but there are concerns that the death toll could rise as they begin to clear away the debris. Coming up next in sports, we got all your FIFA highlights. News Radio time is 3:13 Mountain, 2:13 Pacific.
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0: Hello, and thanks for joining us. It's July 2nd. I'm Tom Hackett. Here's what's making news right now. Vancouver Mayor Ken Sim is looking to keep the Granville Street pedestrian zone in place for just a little while longer. He's set to discuss a plan at a special council meeting set for later today. A Vancouver woman is speaking out after being attacked on Kitts Beach over the weekend. The man who allegedly struck her has been released from police custody. And Alberta Premier Danielle Smith is today expected to give details about her government's proposed bitumen pipeline across the West Coast. From Sportsnet Radio, here's Marcus Fitzgerald.
1: Free agency opening up across the National Hockey League on Canada Day, but both the Vancouver Canucks and Calgary Flames not all that busy. Both sides, of course, in a rebuilding effort at the moment. The Canucks made some minor tweaks. They bring in a couple of veteran defensemen and Jamie Oleksiak and Luke Shen. Also, Marcus Pettersson traded by Vancouver to the Rangers for a future first-round draft pick in 2030, way down the line. But for Shen, it's his third tour of duty in Vancouver.
2: That actually excites me to pass on some of my experience. And I think, you know, there's not much in my NHL career that I haven't really gone through, whether it's, you know, being a high draft pick like some of the kids are on the team, or guys are, I should say, are on the team. You know, I've been traded. I've been in the American League. I've been in the press box. I've won the cup, and I've been on winning teams, and I've been on rebuilding teams. So I think there's a lot that I can share and experience.
1: Calgary Flames re-signing William Strömgren to a team-friendly contract. Rasmus Andersson gets the contract he was ultimately looking for with the Vegas Golden Knights, says the former Flame re-ups with Vegas. A 7-year pact, $8.5 million per season. The Oilers trade Darnell Nurse to San Jose, and they sign Freddie Anderson to play goal. Maybe that's finally the answer between the pipes. Real quick on the pitch, the Americans threw to the round of 16 after a win over Bosnia-Herzegovina at the FIFA World Cup. Belgium will wait for the Americans in that round of 16. It was England over DR Congo 2-1, the captain Harry Kane leading the way with a couple of goals. Sports at 15 and 45 past every hour anytime. Sportsnet.ca.
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5: Ah, shit. 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Got a little evidence on your shirt there.
4: I was going to change this shirt anyway. Serving Langley, Surrey, and Maple Ridge.
0: You're listening to News Radio. I'm Tom Hackett. The Trump administration has announced it is opting not to extend its trade agreement with Canada and Mexico. Cormac McSweeney of City News has the details.
7: Basically, we're moving to rolling reviews of CUSMA. So essentially, there were three different options on the table for our three countries. They either renew the trade deal for 16 years, they move into this rolling review period, which lasts for about 10 years, then CUSMA might expire, or one of the countries could declare that they're pulling out of CUSMA. That's a six-month window for that to happen. So Canada and Mexico said they wanted to renew for 16 years. They wanted to leave this deal in place, have some security for our economies, but the U.S. doing maybe as expected, all the indications were that they would not want to do this. Now we're seeing they're not renewing, and that means we are moving to this rolling review period.
0: CUSMA does not expire until 2036. A storm that brought large hail, heavy rain, power outages, and flash flooding to southeast Calgary on Tuesday has resulted in a lot of cleanup.
8: This Cranston family was forced from their home for 6 months after a water main break flooded their house. Now they're dealing with a flooded basement once again following Tuesday's storm.
9: It filled up to our windows about 6 inches, 8 inches, and then just let loose and continued to flood the basement again. We got in there with fans, vacuums, and got it sucked up, but it's frustrating, that's for sure.
8: He says this time around, he'll be handling the losses himself.
9: This time, we're just going to eat the

0: cost. If we have to do some drywall baseboards, we'll just do it ourselves. Don't want to go through insurance again.
1: In Calgary, Jaden Wozny, City News.
2: A new survey suggests Canadian pride across the country is on the way up, although some believe more work needs to be done to make things even better.
3: Would you say you're proud to be Canadian?
4: I'm proud, yes. Yeah. Absolutely proud. Love this country.
5: We feel very good and very proud, to be honest.
6: Yeah. Being proud to be Canadian. It's a sentiment that's steadily growing across the country, according to a new survey from Abacus Data. Their most recent poll found that 77% of Canadians surveyed would say they're proud to be a citizen of this country. That's up from 68% last year and 65% the year before, a 12-point increase over 2 years.
7: The thing that makes me most proud to be Canadian is the fact that we're always so nice and welcoming to everyone that comes here.
6: There are also challenges. The survey found that 22% of respondents said they felt both pride and concern for the country at the same time. In Toronto, Erica Natividad, City News.
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8: 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Yeah, that means you might hear this.

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2: From the 1130 Rogers Xfinity Internet Traffic Center, I'm Kevin Olenek, and we will look at the Massey Tunnel. There will be work continuing again later on this week on Massey Tunnel southbound in the right lane. Also, watch for the work on Highway 99 southbound in between 80th and 72nd Street, as that is continuing. And no work scheduled along the Queensboro Bridge. That returns later on this month. And also watch for road sweeping continuing this week on Highway 91. As we look at the weather, we are looking at some showers and cooler conditions today, a high of 16. Showers but warmer on Friday, a high of 21. Sunny skies for Saturday and Sunday, a high of 21 on Saturday, high of 21 on Sunday. A mix of sun and cloud and a little warmer for Monday, a high of 22. Sunrise, 5:12. Sunset, 9:21.
3: You're listening to News Radio. I'm Tom Hackett. Over the past year, there has been soaring revenue for the Trump family after President Trump's latest disclosure agreements show that the commander-in-chief's personal wealth ballooned by more than $2 billion over the past year. ABC's Jay O'Brien tells the Start Here podcast, this is something that hasn't been seen before to this scale.
4: 900 pages long. And just for a little bit of context, Vice President J.D. Vance's disclosure, which was released at the same time, was only 17 pages long. President Biden's disclosure that covered the entire year before he left office was only 11 pages long. So this was mammoth by these kinds of document standards.
3: Trump's estimated fortune is $6 to $7 billion, according to Bloomberg. Millions in the D.C. region are facing one of the hottest 4th of July weeks on record, with temperatures bringing a dangerous combination of extreme heat, potential severe storms, and possible power outages as the city prepares to host massive holiday crowds ahead of America's 250th birthday over the weekend. Clint Osborne, director of the District of Columbia Homeland Security and Emergency Management Agency, says they're working to keep things like pools, splash pads, and cooling centers open as they try and fight the dangers of humidity over the next several days.
5: It puts a lot of pressure on the body to respond. So we have folks that are out working or out exercising or just out recreating. And if they don't take care of themselves, if they don't prepare, if they don't stay hydrated, if they don't take breaks, it gets really hard on the body over time.
3: The heat is expected to peak near 38 degrees. 1 week after back-to-back earthquakes struck Venezuela, the flow of aid and relief efforts continue out of South Florida.

0: Florida. Miami's new stadium in Fort Lauderdale's Inter-Miami CF Stadium hosted a supply drive Wednesday. Alistair Kiengi with Global Empowerment Mission says they have been sending regular plane loads of relief to Venezuela since the quake struck.
1: We're working with all the sports teams. Many of them have committed their facilities for drop-off donations, and that is super helpful.
0: There are reports of nearly 50,000 people still unaccounted for as the search continues. New reports are fueling speculation that Taylor Swift and Travis Kelce will have their wedding in one of New York City's biggest venues this weekend. Mayor Zoran Mamdani saying a permit has been filed for a large event at Madison Square Garden and police are preparing to close streets. ABC's Morgan Norwood reports.
2: A law enforcement official briefed on the matter, telling the Associated Press global superstar Taylor Swift and Super Bowl champion Travis Kelce will have their wedding Friday night in New York's iconic Madison Square Garden. Since the announcement of their engagement last summer, fans have not calmed down. Boxes labeled garden party spotted near the loading dock. The sources telling ABC News everyone from guests to vendors to security guards will not be allowed to take out their phones.
0: Your business news is coming up next.
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8: 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And nearly one quarter of all U.S. new car buyers have a loan of 7 years or more. And making things even harder, stretched buyers are putting less money down, about 10% less than a year ago. Despite solid private sector hiring last month, 98,000 jobs added, U.S. manufacturing rising for a sixth month in a row in June, and with Fed Chair Kevin Warr saying inflation pressures have eased up, stocks were lower today. The Dow lost 14, the S&P lost 16, the NASDAQ down 174, two-thirds of a percent, on weakness in chip maker shares. Intel down 9%, Micron down over 10%. And Target ending its store-within-a-store partnership with the Ulta Beauty chain this fall, replacing them with Target Beauty Studios selling its own cosmetics. 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
0: And we've got time for a quick look at your Environment Canada weather. across the country. Our cold spot right now in Canada is minus 0.9 degrees at Mold Bay, Northwest Territories. Your hot spot in Canada, 26.3 degrees. That's in Ontario.
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0: Hello, and thanks for joining us. It's July 2nd. I'm Tom Hackett. Here's what's making news right now. Alberta Premier Daniel Smith is today expected to give details about our government's proposed bitumen pipeline to the West Coast.
13: Vancouver's mayor is looking to keep the Granville Street pedestrian zone around a bit longer, and not just a few days, we're talking weeks.
0: We're hearing from police and the victim of an attack in Vancouver as a suspect is released back into the community.
14: From requiring too much information to taking too much time and in many cases not even working, we hear from some frustrated Albertans struggling to sign up for their so-called Danny dollars.
15: Canada Day always means free agency across the National Hockey League, but we had the World Cup to distract us as well as the bracket starts to get narrowed down. Sports at 45.
16: Tech stock futures trending down with memory component companies losing some altitude. NASDAQ futures down 100 points. Bay Street kicks off the second half of the trading year today, and we get a U.S. jobs report for June. Business at 56.
0: We've got all those stories and even a whole lot more coming your way in just 60 seconds. But first, at your ones, we got your traffic and weather.
17: From the 1130 Rogers Xfinity Internet Traffic Center, I'm Kevin Olenek. Starting on Highway 1, there is no work on the schedule from 216th and Langley to Bradner Road in Abbotsford. However, you're still dealing with a traffic pattern change on 232nd. There is still work scheduled throughout the week and through the area as well. So don't be surprised if you see cones and construction equipment and work equipment through that area. So prepare for delays. You can also expect that in Maple Ridge on Lougheed Highway and River Road in both directions as well. As we look at the weather, we are looking at showers and cooler conditions today, a high of 16. Showers, but a little warmer for Friday, a high of 21. The sun stays in six around for Saturday and Sunday with a high of 21 on Saturday and 21 on Sunday. Monday's a mix of sun and cloud and a little warmer, a high of 22.
0: Now for your top stories, Alberta Premier Daniel Smith is today expected to give details about our government's proposed bitumen pipeline across the West Coast. Alberta is acting as a proponent for a new pipeline that would carry up to 1 million barrels per day from the oil sands to a yet-to-be-determined West Coast port for tanker export to Asia. Ottawa's support for the pipeline is contingent on the building of the massive Pathways carbon capture and storage project that would offset some of the emissions impact of increased oil sands production. Smith has touted the proposed pipeline and associated energy deal with Carney as proof that Albertans shouldn't give up on Canada. A special council meeting is being held today regarding the Granville Street pedestrian zone. Our David Natalini reports the mayor wants to keep the good times keep going even after FIFA leaves the city.
13: The pilot is supposed to run until July 19th, but Mayor Ken Sim wants it to last until the end of the Labor Day weekend in early September. Ian Tostenson with the BC Restaurant and Food Services Association says council needs to think about the plan carefully.
18: Making sure that we don't put all the economic activity into one area at the expense of the rest of Vancouver. So how do we balance that? You know, how do we make sure, I mean, you can just hear it now, people in, you know, Gastown are going, well, what about us? And people in Yale Town going, what about us?
13: The motion also directs staff to look at the possibility of having the zone in place this November for a Christmas market. If the motion passes, TransLink and the province would still need to give their blessings in regards to bus service and extending temporary exemptions. I'm David Natalini.
0: Scylla Taken is sharing her story after being struck in the head with a piece of wood at Kitts Beach. Our Jack Rabb reports the suspect arrested is no longer in police custody.
19: Taken says she doesn't remember the incident on account of the serious concussion she suffered, but she says it could have been even worse since her partner intervened to prevent the man from landing a second blow.
20: That's the only reason this is an assault and not a manslaughter. That second blow would kill me. I am almost certain.
1: Carlos Duarte, a man in his early 50s, was a

0: Arrested soon after. He's since been charged with assault with a weapon, but less than 2 days after the violent incident, he was released on bail, leaving his victim terrified of what might lurk behind her.
1: The police was as disappointed as we were that he was let out that quickly.
0: Jack Rapp, City News, Vancouver.
2: Albertans are having a hard time applying for the $100 affordability payment being doled out by the province.
3: The online application is required for Albertans to see if they qualify for cash that can be up to $200 to help with covering the costs of daily life. Province estimating that nearly 3.4 million Albertans qualify for the payment known as everything from Danny dollars to Danny bucks. But unlike a similar payout years ago dubbed the Ralph bucks, back when Premier Ralph Klein mailed checks to Albertans, the process for this boost to the bottom line isn't so simple. On social media, one woman says the site doesn't even work, while in another post, a man says they've tried all morning but says they still can't get in. Many question why they have to apply at all. We have mixed reviews here in the 660 newsroom, some waiting for their application to be processed and others kicked out of the online system after too many attempts. Leah Simpson, who is on Treaty 7 territory and permanently disabled, says people like her could absolutely use the money, but she says the amount of personal information required to apply is outrageous.
4: I could definitely use that money being permanently disabled, for sure. But realistically, the privacy compromise I have to do in order to do it is not worth it at the end of the day. So this whole concept of Danny bucks and having to sign into a computer in order to access this $100 providing Government of Canada information and jumping through these digital hoops, it is nonsensical to me.
3: Visit alberta.ca for more information. I'm Nadia Moharab.
2: There's no shortage of Canada Day messages making the rounds.
5: Reflection. That's what Premier Daniel Smith is encouraging Albertans to do today, taking time to acknowledge shared values and look ahead with optimism. In her statement, she says the holiday is a time to consider the foundations of the country, including freedom, democracy, and respect for one another, describing Canada as a nation built on opportunity, and that she believes in a strong Alberta within a strong Canada. Meanwhile, opposition leader Nahed Nenshi says this year's Canada Days feels a bit more personal. He calls the country a place where people are encouraged to dream big, take risks, and feel like they belong. And at the federal level, the head of the country has a message for us.
6: There will always be forces that want to divide us, but they forget a founding insight of our country, that unity is not uniformity, that our differences are strengths to be nurtured, not risks to be managed, that our values serve as our unshakable foundation that no one can take away.
5: I'm Ariel O'Shea.
2: It was an emotional day for some new Canadians at Canada Place. A total of 60 people were awarded their citizenship at a ceremony to mark Canada Day, including this woman.
7: Our citizenship is like same as the date of Canada Day, which is we're celebrating today as a Canadian. It's very memorable for us.
2: Others shared their joy of getting citizenship after over a decade of waiting. The ceremony was a part of Canada Together, an all-day event celebrating this country through entertainment and family-friendly activities. The trade pact involving Canada, the U.S., and Mexico will not be extended without further talks. That decision has come from the Americans.
8: Crucially, it does not mean the trade deal is about to collapse. What it does, however, mean is that all three sides are heading into what's expected to be a pretty intense round of renegotiations. Some of those talks have already begun, formally between the United States and Mexico, and informally with Canada. Now, this decision starts a 10-year countdown. If the three countries can't agree on renewal by then, that's when the USMCA would fall apart. For now, though, expect annual reviews, more tariffs, more discussions, and a long road of negotiations ahead.
2: That was Michelle Fleury reporting. And want to mail a letter or parcel to England? That won't be a problem. But France or Germany or Spain? That's going to be a problem. The European Union is imposing new customs rules. In other words, a duty on parcels imported from the outside. Canada Post has responded by suspending service until further notice. Other countries affected are Austria, Belgium, the Czech Republic, Denmark, Finland, Ireland, Italy, Luxembourg, and Portugal. Maritime shipping costs are soaring to four-year highs thanks to fallout from tariff uncertainty and the Iran war with potential repercussions for consumers.
9: Industry specialists say retailers and wholesalers are rushing to book shipments to get ahead of a potential fresh round of U.S. tariffs on dozens of countries expected near the end of July. Shipping platform Freightos says that surge in demand is pushing transport prices up. High fuel prices and reduced availability of vessels and crew because of the Strait of Hormuz closure also play a role in the rising costs. The Platts Container Index shows global shipping rates for containers jumped about 80% over the past month to their highest level since April 2022. Michelle Zedekian, The Canadian Press.
2: It's 40 minutes after the hour. Coming up in just 60 seconds, we'll have a look at your traffic and weather forecast. 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
14: From the 1130 Rogers Xfinity Internet Traffic Center, I'm Kevin Olenek, and we will look at the Massey Tunnel. There will be work continuing again later on this week on Massey Tunnel southbound in the right lane. Also, watch for the work on Highway 99 southbound in between 80th and 72nd Street, as that is continuing. And no work scheduled along the Queensboro Bridge. That returns later on this month. And also watch for road sweeping continuing this week on Highway 91. As we look at the weather, we are looking at some showers and cooler conditions today, a high of 16. Showers but warmer on Friday, a high of 21. Sunny skies for Saturday and Sunday, a high of 21 on Saturday. High of 21 on Sunday. A mix of sun and cloud and a little warmer for Monday, a high of 22. Sunrise, 5:12. Sunset, 9:21.
2: It's whale watching season in Brazil.
15: Rio de Janeiro's Guanabara Bay always boasts postcard scenery, but this time of year, at humpback whales. In the 40 years since commercial whaling was halted, their numbers have grown. Biologist Pedro Froisch of the Humpback Whales Project says from 2000 to 1988 to 35,000 last year. The group estimates that's close to the amount before commercial whaling began. And that's prompting a boom for whale watching excursions, especially now during their annual migration. It takes them through Brazilian waters between June and November. Journeys of some 2,500 miles from feeding grounds in the Southern Ocean to breeding and calving grounds off northeastern Brazil. I'm Ben Thomas.
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2: Hello, and thanks for joining us. It's July 2nd. I'm Tom Hackett. Here's what's making news right now. Alberta Premier Daniel Smith is expected to give details about her government's proposed bitumen pipeline across the West Coast.

0: A special council meeting is being held today regarding the Granville Street pedestrian zone. The mayor wants to keep the good times rolling even after FIFA leaves the city. And Scylla Taken is sharing her story after being struck in the head with a piece of wood at Kitts Beach. The suspect who was arrested is no longer in police custody. From Sportsnet Radio, here's Marcus Fitzgerald.
1: Free agency in the National Hockey League opened on Canada Day, as it always does. Both the Calgary Flames and Vancouver Canucks not in a position to freely spend. Both those teams in a rebuild. The Canucks were fairly low-key. They bring in a couple of veteran defensemen and Luke Shen, Jamie Oleksiak, some depth forwards as well. They also trade defenseman Marcus Pettersson, who had a large contract remaining, to the Rangers for a future first-round pick a few years down the line. The Calgary Flames, equally prudent. Not a lot on Canada Day. They did re-sign William Strömgren to a one-year deal. Canucks GM Ryan Johnson, yes, talked about his club, but he could also say similar things about Craig Conroy and the Flames as well.
2: You can't always just solve everything on free agency. Perfect reason why you're always having conversations and talking to teams, that if you've got a pivot, know that somebody may consider something. I think this market, every year it's a little bit different, but this year you found teams. Hey, are we going to battle it out and overpay or too much term, or are we going to get something we know is locked in and have to pay for it? I think you saw that. A lot of that was evident over the last couple of days.
1: Now, the Edmonton Oilers did try to solve a couple of problems. They finally traded Darnell Nurse to the San Jose Sharks. They also signed goaltender Freddie Anderson to a one-year deal. Maybe that's finally their answer in between the pipes. They've been looking for that for years. FIFA World Cup, the Americans through to the round of 16. They beat Bosnia-Herzegovina on Wednesday night, but they lost their best player due to a red card. Valerian Bologan scored for the U.S., but then was sent off in the second half. He'll not be available for their matchup against Belgium. Belgium was victorious on Wednesday. So was the English. Harry Kane leading the way past DR Congo 2-1 with a couple of goals. It'll be England and Mexico with a trip to the quarters on the line. Sports at 15 and 45 past every hour anytime. Sportsnet.ca.
3: So I just talk into the mic?
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3: Hey, Vancouver. My name is Sarush, and I'm the owner of Calmo. Yeah, it's a weird name, and I could have named it anything, but I wouldn't have gotten this far without my dad, so I named it after him. Actually, I guess the name's because of my mom. She'd tell people, if you don't know, call Mo, or why is your father never home? Dad was always helping someone.

0: News from the trade front, where Kuzma is now officially up for review. The United States will not be renewing the Canada-US-Mexico agreement on trade in its current form. As City's Cormac McSweeney explains, the announcement doesn't mean things can't change down the line.
1: Once a deal is in place between all three countries, whenever they settle these negotiations, they could agree to then reset it for another 16 years. So we'll have to wait and see how this goes. We know Canada-US Minister Dominic LeBlanc was on a call with his counterparts to discuss the future of the trade deal. Prime Minister Mark Carney yesterday said he wasn't expecting any drama out of this, but also he wasn't going to have his pen in his hand, meaning he wasn't expecting things to go swimmingly well. But this just leads to a bit more uncertainty about how things are going to move from here. Important to note, though, that Kuzma, our current trade deal, stays in place. Nothing really changes beyond the situation that we have now. We have our trade deal. It covers most of our goods in Canada. Unfortunately, it also means the sectoral tariffs will remain in place as well. So we'll see how this develops in the months ahead.
0: Trump signed the agreement in his first term and hailed it at the time as historic. In recent weeks, he has frequently disparaged Kuzma, but has stopped short of threatening to terminate it. Any country can withdraw from the deal with 6 months' notice. Southeast Calgary residents have cleaned up after Tuesday's powerful storm.
2: The storm brought hail, heavy rain, power outages, and flash flooding, leaving residents to clean up the damage. Cranston homeowner showed what was left of his garden after hail shredded his flowers and plants. He's hopeful they'll recover. Others say the storm caught them completely off guard, with one woman calling it the worst she's ever seen in her 17 years of living here.
3: The extent of the damage is not known at this time as residents continue to clean up the mess left behind. In Calgary, Jaden Wozni, City News.
0: A survey from Abacus Data suggests Canadian pride is growing. The poll shows a 9% increase compared to last year for those who are proud to be Canadian.
4: Oh, the lifestyle, the people, friendly people, friendly atmosphere.
5: You feel like everybody's grateful to be here.
6: The survey found that among the sources of pride were Canada's reputation for tolerance and inclusivity and its universal health care. The country's natural beauty also topped the list. But the researchers also noted some significant cultural and political moments, which may be contributing to more reflection on being Canadian. From conversations about the country's sovereignty to Canadian astronaut Jeremy Hansen becoming the first non-American to participate in a lunar mission. And then there's co-hosting the 2026 FIFA World Cup.
7: There's a lot to like about Canada. There's a lot that could be improved as well.
6: The survey found that 22% of respondents said they felt both pride and concern for the country at the same time. In Toronto, Erica Natividad, City News.
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13: From the 1130 Rogers Xfinity Internet Traffic Center, I'm Kevin Olenek. Starting on Highway 1, there is no work on the schedule from 216th and Langley to Bradner Road in Abbotsford. However, you're still dealing with a traffic pattern change on 232nd. There is still work scheduled throughout the week and through the area as well. So don't be surprised if you see cones and construction equipment and work equipment through that area. So prepare for delays. You can also expect expect that in Maple Ridge on Low Heat Highway and River Road in both directions as well. As we look at the weather, we are looking at showers and cooler conditions today, a high of 16. Showers, but a little warmer for Friday, a high of 21. The sun stays in six around for Saturday and Sunday with a high of 21 on Saturday and 21 on Sunday. Monday's a mix of sun and cloud.

0: a little warmer, a high 22.
1: You're listening to News Radio. I'm Tom Hackett. Over the past year, there's been soaring revenue for the Trump family after President Trump's latest disclosure agreements show that the commander-in-chief's personal wealth ballooned by more than $2 billion over just the past year. ABC's Jay O'Brien breaks down these disclosure findings with the Start Here podcast.
2: The documents show that the money came from a number of different revenue streams. It includes real estate investments, which we've talked about at length with President Trump and his family. They have a large real estate company, merchandise as well, which you've heard about when it comes to the president. But the biggest profit driver in the president's financial portfolio, according to these disclosure forms, was cryptocurrency.
1: The total net worth of the Trump family is estimated at almost $8 billion, according to Bloomberg. Millions in the D.C. region are facing one of the hottest 4th of July weeks on record, with temps bringing a dangerous combination of extreme heat, potential severe storms, and possible power outages as the city prepares to host massive holiday crowds ahead of America's 250th birthday over the weekend. Asa Watson tried to get out and enjoy some of the day Thursday, but faced some challenges getting on the road.
3: Ridiculous. When I got in the car, it felt like I almost burned myself. Like, it was bad.
1: The heat is expected to peak near 38 degrees. 1 week after back-to-back earthquakes struck Venezuela, the flow of aid and relief efforts continue out of South Florida. Miami's new stadium and Fort Lauderdale's Inter-Miami CF Stadium hosted a supply drive Wednesday. Alistair Kiengi with Global Empowerment Mission says they've been sending regular plane loads of relief to Venezuela since the quake struck.
4: This is going to be a very, very long response, and Venezuelans need the help, and we can get all the help that we need. We can use it.
1: Almost 3,000 people have been killed in the earthquake as the death toll continues to climb. New reports are fueling speculation that Taylor Swift and Travis Kelce will have their wedding in one of New York City's biggest venues this weekend. City Hall is saying a permit has been filed for a large event at Madison Square Garden, and the surrounding streets will be closed.
5: Crews at New York Madison Square Garden are intensely unloading equipment in anticipation for the event of the summer. A law enforcement official briefed on the matter, telling the Associated Press global superstar Taylor Swift and Super Bowl champion Travis Kelce will have their wedding Friday night in that arena. The event is for about 1,000 people and is a 12-hour party beginning with a cocktail hour at 4 o'clock Friday afternoon and scheduled to last until about 4 a.m. Saturday morning.
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12: Good morning. Stock futures are trending mixed after what was a slight give back on Wall Street in the first trading day of the second half of 2026. The Dow Jones, the NASDAQ, both lower. NASDAQ dropping 173 points or 0.6%. A lot of volatility in those high-flying computer chip memory stocks. Companies like Micron Technologies dropped 10% yesterday, pulling back from an all-time record high. A revaluation on some of those big companies And Micron's down another 2.5% in pre-market action this morning. Winners, though, on the day included Meta Platforms, as it's going to shift more of its AI processing power over to the cloud. And Meta's up by coming off a gain of 8.5%. Palantir was up 7.75%. Nike gained 4.9% on some better than forecast quarterly earnings. And shares of IBM up by 1.75%. So far this morning, looking at the NASDAQ futures down 110 points, a third of 1%. And the international markets, the Tokyo Nikkei down 1,700 points at a drop of 2.5%. On Bay Street, it's back to work after the Canada Day holiday. The TSX was up 33 points on Tuesday at 34,856, gained 10% for the first half of the year. Coming up this morning, we've got a reading on U.S. jobs. The labor market stats for June will be in at 8:30 Eastern. That's expected to show a headline in unemployment rate still holding above 4%. The Canadian dollar at 70.47 is up by 0.1%. The exchange just below $1.42. Price for gold up $5 at $40.87. And the price for oil this morning down 56 cents at $68 per barrel. At the Business Center, I'm Mike Eppel.
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1: Hello, and thanks for joining us. It's July 2nd. I'm Tom Hackett. Here's what's making news right now. Alberta Premier Danielle Smith is expected to give details today about her government's proposed million-barrel-a-day oil pipeline across the West Coast.
18: Could the Granville Street pedestrian zone outlive FIFA? There's a renewed push at Vancouver City Hall to keep it going for a few more weeks.
1: A woman is concerned with the decision to release the man suspected of attacking her at Kitts Beach.
19: One Albertan says she could use the affordability boost, but she's not willing to share what she calls a ridiculous amount of personal information to get the provincial payout known as the Danny Bucks.
20: The round of 16 really starting to take shape at the FIFA World Cup. We'll get into that. Free agency opened up across the NHL on Canada Day. Sports at 15.
12: Start of the second half of the trading year for Bay Street. Wall Street's showing some selling pressure on high-flying computer chip companies, and a U.S. jobs report for June due in this morning. Business at 26.
1: We've got all those stories and even a whole lot more coming your way in just 60 seconds. But first, we got your traffic and weather.
21: From the 1130 Rogers Xfinity Internet Traffic Center, I'm Kevin Olenek, and we will look at the Massey Tunnel. There will be work continuing again later on this week on Massey Tunnel southbound in the right lane. Also, watch for the work on Highway 99 southbound in between 80th and 72nd Street, as that is continuing. And no work scheduled along the Queensboro Bridge. That returns later on this month. And also watch for road sweeping continuing this week on Highway 91. As we look at the weather, we are looking at some showers and cooler conditions today, a high of 16. Showers but warmer on Friday, a high of 21. Sunny skies for Saturday and Sunday, a high of 21 on Saturday, high of 21 on Sunday. A mix of sun and cloud and a little warmer for Monday, a high of 22. Sunrise, 5:12. Sunset, 9:21.
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0: This just in. Thanks to Reba, who just called into the station and let us know about the cause behind smoke in the area of Main Street and First Ave. We're able to smell a bit of the smoke here at the station. A fire broke out, but it sounds like firefighters were on scene quickly and have the situation under control.
1: There's a fire on Main and First. I was woken up by the smoke. This is like the third one, I think, in our neighborhood. I think there was one at Concord this morning. I'm not sure, but it looks like I think the fire, the first responders, they all got them under control.
0: More on this developing story. Stick around with News Radio. Do expect some minor delays in the area if you're on your way to work. And happy birthday to Reba. Alberta Premier Danielle Smith is expected to give details today about her government's proposed million-barrel-a-day oil pipeline project that's going across the West Coast. Smith inked an agreement with Prime Minister Mark Carney last fall. Their memorandum of understanding pledges to pave the way for a bitumen pipeline to the West Coast. It's tied to progress on a major carbon capture network by the province's biggest oil producers. Smith's announcement comes as the province prepares to hold a referendum this fall on separating from Canada. She says the deal with Ottawa can prove Canada can work, but those pushing for the province to quit Confederation say it can't fix long-standing grievances. Vancouver City Council will discuss whether to extend the Granville Street pedestrian zone at a special meeting planned for today. Our David Natalini reports it comes as businesses see a big boost thanks to FIFA.
2: The mayor said this is like having like 10 Super Bowls. I'm going to say it's like having 15 Super Bowls.
3: That's Ian Tostenson with the BC Restaurant and Food Services Association. He thinks it's a great idea to extend the pilot until the end of the Labor Day weekend in early September.
2: And I'm hoping that we think about using these areas as economic zones for people to take it out and celebrate.
3: The motion is being brought by Mayor Ken Sim and Councillor Sarah Kirby-Young, who say early responses to the pilot have been overwhelmingly positive. They argue extending the zone beyond FIFA would provide the city with a unique opportunity to evaluate pedestrian activity and economic outcomes. If passed, the extension would still need to be approved by TransLink and the province. I'm David Natalini.
0: A woman is upset with the decision to release the man suspected of attacking her at Kitts Beach. Our Jack Rabb reports Scylla Taken was left with a serious concussion after being struck in the head with a piece of wood.
4: Constable Darren Wong speaks for the VPD. He says the alleged assailant was known to police, although criminal charges had never been laid, which makes his release by the court all the more galling.
5: A lot of legwork went in by the police officers to demonstrate and articulate the reasons why this man needs to be held in custody, just for public safety. And the fact that he wasn't held, I mean, that's not our decision, and there's only so much we can do.
4: In conjunction with the concussion, Taken says the situation has left her head spinning, wondering what it would take to keep the alleged violent offender behind bars.
6: Did I need to die for him to be kept away from public?
4: Jack Rabb, City News, Vancouver.
0: Some Albertans are grateful for some cash from the province to help pay the bills, but many say the application process for the affordability payment is tough, if not impossible, to navigate.
7: Leah Sampson suspects she would qualify for the Danny Buck, but like lots of other Albertans, she finds the process unnecessarily cumbersome. The key ask of Albertans applying includes being an Alberta resident, age 18 or older, having filed a 2025 tax return, and a household income of $225,000 or less. She won't be applying due to privacy issues and what she finds an invasive request for personal information. But like many others sharing their frustrations online, Sampson says Premier Daniel Smith could have taken a page from former Premier Ralph Klein.
8: Okay, I was around for Ralph Bucks, okay? I remember that. I remember when Ralph Klein, the premier, gave us all, I think it was $400. I think that was a check that we got mailed to us. Like, the government should know where we live. They should know who we are. It shouldn't be complicated. This, I see, as a fishing expedition. And I'm not taking the bait.
7: The province estimates nearly 3.4 million Albertans qualify for the payment. Applications can be submitted at alberta.ca. I'm Nadia Moharib.
0: MP for South Surrey White Rock, Ernie Klassen, announced that the White Rock Pier is getting $25 million for reconstruction. This is part of the Build Communities Strong Fund from the federal government. The White Rock Pier had massive damage during the winter storm in 2018 when a 100-meter section of the pier was destroyed. The rest of the pier is now reaching the end of its service life. The reconstruction will help prolong the pier's life, improve safety, and meet both structural and accessibility standards.

0: standards. A new ramp is also being added for accessibility purposes at the upper intertidal beach to the north end of the pier. One Team Canada player says it's been important to see support from back home on social media. Midfielder Nathan Saliba says they've seen photos and videos from people all over the country. He says they definitely motivate him and the other players. Saliba calls the team a seller of dreams and emotions for people back home. Canada plays Morocco on Saturday in a round of 16 match. Head coach Jesse Marsh says his team is fit and could use fan support to get an edge. Join us for full reports on our sportscast, and Anthony Atanasov will be live with us from the Granville Strip to find out what fans are saying. Thunderstorms quashed Prime Minister Mark Carney's planned Canada Day speech in Edmonton. The storm in Ottawa prevented his plane from taking off. Carney was set to visit Edmonton as Albertans are set to vote this fall on whether to remain in Canada or hold a binding referendum on separation. Carney this week said Canada should do more to produce and export energy for the sake of economic growth and national unity, even if that means less progress in the fight against climate change. Canada Post is suspending service to some European Union countries over new customs rules for low-value shipments. It's not accepting mail or parcels destined for the following countries: Austria, Belgium, the Czech Republic, Denmark, Finland, France, Germany, Ireland, Italy, Luxembourg, Portugal, and Spain. Canada Post says it'll continue accepting shipments to other EU countries if there's any other EU countries left. It's 10 minutes after the hour. Coming up in just 60 seconds, we'll have a look at your traffic and weather forecast. 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
5: From the 1130 Rogers Xfinity Internet Traffic Center, I'm Kevin Olenek. Starting on Highway 1, there is no work on the schedule from 216th and Langley to Bradner Road in Abbotsford. However, you're still dealing with a traffic pattern change on 232nd. There is still work scheduled throughout the week and through the area as well. So don't be surprised if you see cones and construction equipment and work equipment through that area. So prepare for delays. You can also expect that in Maple Ridge on Lougheed Highway and River Road in both directions as well. As we look at the weather, we are looking at showers and cooler conditions today, a high of 16. Showers, but a little warmer for Friday, a high of 21. The sun stays and sticks around for Saturday and Sunday with a high of 21 on Saturday and 21 on Sunday. Monday's a mix of sun and cloud and a little warmer, a high of 22.
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6: A new limited series on the JonBenet Ramsey case is heading to Netflix. The murder of JonBenet Ramsey stars Melissa McCarthy and Clive Owen as JonBenet's parents, Patsy and John Ramsey. It's set to debut this winter.
7: Your favorite guilty pleasure is back.
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6: Amazing news. Project Hail Mary is coming to streaming. Ryan Gosling's hit sci-fi film makes its debut on Prime Video Friday, July 3rd.
10: Cool. 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
6: And actress Lindsay Lohan turns 40 today. Michelle Franzen, ABC News.

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0: Hello, and thanks for joining us. It's July 2nd. I'm Tom Hackett. Here's what's making news right now. Alberta Premier Daniel Smith is expected to give details today about our government's proposed million-barrel-a-day oil pipeline across the West Coast. A woman is not pleased with the decision to release the man suspected of attacking her at Kitts Beach. Scylla Taken was left with a serious concussion after being struck in the head with a piece of wood. And Vancouver City Council will discuss whether to extend the Granville Street pedestrian zone at a special meeting today. It comes as businesses see a big boost thanks to FIFA. From Sportsnet Radio, here's Marcus Fitzgerald.
6: Free agency opening up across the National Hockey League on Canada Day, but both the Vancouver Canucks and Calgary Flames not all that busy. Both sides, of course, in a rebuilding effort at the moment. The Canucks made some minor tweaks. They bring in a couple of veteran defensemen and Jamie Oleksiak and Luke Shen. Also, Marcus Pettersson traded by Vancouver to the Rangers for a future first-round draft pick in 2030, way down the line. But for Shen, it's his third tour of duty in Vancouver.
7: That actually excites me to pass on some of my experience. And I think, you know, there's not much in my NHL career that I haven't really gone through, whether it's, you know, being a high draft pick like some of the kids are on the team, or guys are, I should say, are on the team. You know, I've been traded. I've been in the American League. I've been in the press box. I've won the cup, and I've been on winning teams, and I've been on rebuilding teams. So I think there's a lot that I can share and experience.
6: Calgary Flames re-signing William Strömgren to a team-friendly contract. Rasmus Anderson gets the contract he was ultimately looking for with the Vegas Golden Knights, says the former Flame re-ups with Vegas. A 7-year pact, $8.5 million per season. The Oilers trade Darnell Nurse to San Jose, and they sign Freddie Anderson to play goal. Maybe that's finally the answer between the pipes. Real quick on the pitch, the Americans threw to the round of 16 after a win over Bosnia-Herzegovina at the FIFA World Cup. Belgium will wait for the Americans in that round of 16. It was England over DR Congo 2-1, the captain Harry Kane leading the way with a couple of goals. Sports at 15 and 45 past every hour anytime. Sportsnet.ca.
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0: You're listening to News Radio. I'm Tom Hackett. The Trump administration has announced it is opting not to extend its trade agreement with Canada and Mexico. Cormac McSweeney of City News has the details.
13: Basically, we're

0: moving to rolling reviews of Kuzma. So essentially there were three different options on the table for our three countries. They either renew the trade deal for 16 years, they move into this rolling review period, which lasts for about 10 years, then Kuzma might expire, or one of the countries could declare that they're pulling out of Kuzma. That's a six-month window for that to happen. So Canada and Mexico said they wanted to renew for 16 years. They wanted to leave this deal in place, have some security for our economies, but the U.S. doing maybe as expected, all the indications were that they would not want to do this. Now we're seeing they're not renewing, and that means we are moving to this rolling review period.
1: Kuzma does not expire until 2036. A storm that brought large hail, heavy rain, power outages, and flash flooding to southeast Calgary on Tuesday has resulted in a lot of cleanup.
2: This Cranston family was forced from their home for 6 months after a water main break flooded their house. Now they're dealing with a flooded basement once again following Tuesday's storm.
3: It filled up to our windows about 6 inches, 8 inches, and then just let loose and continued to flood the basement again. We got in there with fans, vacuums, and got it sucked up, but it's frustrating, that's for sure.
2: He says this time around, he'll be handling the losses himself.
3: This time, we're just going to eat the cost. If we have to do some drywall baseboards, we'll just do it ourselves. Don't want to go through insurance again.
2: In Calgary, Jaden Wozny, City News.
1: A new survey suggests Canadian pride across the country is on the way up, although some believe more work needs to be done to make things even better.
4: Would you say you're proud to be Canadian?
5: I'm proud, yes. Yeah. Absolutely proud. Love this country.
6: We feel very good and very proud, to be honest. Yeah.
7: Being proud to be Canadian. It's a sentiment that's steadily growing across the country, according to a new survey from Abacus Data. Their most recent poll found that 77% of Canadians surveyed would say they're proud to be a citizen of this country. That's up from 68% last year and 65% the year before, a 12-point increase over 2 years.
8: The thing that makes me most proud to be Canadian is the fact that we're always so nice and welcoming to everyone that comes here.
7: There are also challenges. The survey found that 22% of respondents said they felt both pride and concern for the country at the same time. In Toronto, Erica Natividad, City News.
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15: From the 1130 Rogers Xfinity Internet Traffic Center, I'm Kevin Olenek, and we will look at the Massey Tunnel. There will be work continuing again later on this week on Massey Tunnel southbound in the right lane. Also, watch for the work on Highway 99 southbound in between 80th and 72nd Street, as that is continuing. And no work scheduled along the Queensboro Bridge. That returns later on this month. And also watch for road sweeping continuing this week on Highway 91. As we look at the weather, we are looking at some showers and cooler conditions today, a high of 16. Showers but warmer on Friday, a high of 21. Sunny skies for Saturday and Sunday, a high of 21 on Saturday, high of 21 on Sunday. A mix of sun and cloud and a little warmer for Monday, a high of 22. Sunrise, 5:12. Sunset, 9:21.
1: You're listening to News Radio. I'm Tom Hackett. Over the past year, there has been soaring revenue for the Trump family after President Trump's latest disclosure agreements show that the commander-in-chief's personal wealth ballooned by more than $2 billion over the past year. ABC's Jay O'Brien tells the Start Here podcast, this is something that hasn't been seen before to this scale.
16: 900 pages long. And just for a little bit of context, Vice President J.D. Vance's disclosure, which was released at the same time, was only 17 pages long. President Biden's disclosure that covered the entire year before he left office was only 11 pages long. So this was mammoth by these kinds of document standards.
1: Trump's estimated fortune is $6 to $7 billion, according to Bloomberg. Millions in the D.C. region are facing one of the hottest 4th of July weeks on record, with temperatures bringing a dangerous combination of extreme heat, potential severe storms, and possible power outages as the city prepares to host massive holiday crowds ahead of America's 250th birthday over the weekend. Clint Osborne, director of the District of Columbia Homeland Security and Emergency Management Agency, says they're working to keep things like pools, splash pads, and cooling centers open as they try and fight the dangers of humidity over the next several days.
17: It puts a lot of pressure on the body to respond. So we have folks that are out working or out exercising or just out recreating. And if they don't take care of themselves, if they don't prepare, if they don't stay hydrated, if they don't take breaks, it gets really hard on the body over time.
1: The heat is expected to peak near 38 degrees. 1 week after back-to-back earthquakes struck Venezuela, the flow of aid and relief efforts continue out of South Florida. Miami's new stadium and Fort Lauderdale's Inter-Miami CF Stadium hosted a supply drive Wednesday. Alistair Kiingi with Global Empowerment Mission says they have been sending regular plane loads of relief to Venezuela since the quake struck.
18: We're working with all the sports teams. Many of them have committed their facilities for quick drop-off donations, and that is super helpful.
1: There are reports of nearly 50,000 people still unaccounted for as the search continues. New reports are fueling speculation that Taylor Swift and Travis Kelce will have their wedding in one of New York City's biggest venues this weekend. Mayor Zoran Mamdani saying a permit has been filed for a large event at Madison Square Garden and police are preparing to close streets. ABC's Morgan Norwood reports.
7: A law enforcement official briefed on the matter, telling the Associated Press global superstar Taylor Swift and Super Bowl champion Travis Kelce will have their wedding Friday night in New York's iconic Madison Square Garden. Since the announcement of their engagement last summer, fans have not calmed down. Boxes labeled garden party spotted near the loading dock. The sources telling ABC News everyone from guests to vendors to security guards will not be allowed to take out their phones.
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23: Good morning. Stock futures are trending mixed after what was a slight give back on Wall Street in the first trading day of the second half of 2026. The Dow Jones, the NASDAQ, both lower. NASDAQ dropping 173 points or 0.6%. A lot of volatility in those high-flying computer chip memory stocks. Companies like Micron Technologies dropped 10% yesterday, pulling back from an all-time record high. A revaluation on some of those big companies. And Micron's down another 2.5% in pre-market action this morning. Winners, though, on the day included Meta Platforms, as it's going to shift more of its AI processing power over to the cloud. And Meta's up by coming off a gain of 8.5%. Palantir was up 7.75%. Nike gained 4.9% on some better than forecast quarterly earnings. And shares of IBM up by 1.75%. So far this morning, looking at the NASDAQ futures down 110 points, a third of 1%. And the international markets, the Tokyo Nikkei down 1,700 points at a drop of 2.5%. On Bay Street, it's back to work after the Canada Day holiday. The TSX was up 33 points on Tuesday at 34,856, gained 10% for the first half of the year. Coming up this morning, we've got a reading on U.S. jobs. The labor market stats for June will be in at 8:30 Eastern. That's expected to show a headline in unemployment rate still holding above 4%. The Canadian dollar at 70.47 is up by a tenth of a cent. The exchange just below $1.42. Price for gold up $5 at $40.87. And the price for oil this morning down 56 cents at $68 per barrel. At the Business Center, I'm Mike Eppel.
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1: Hello, and thanks for joining us. It's July 2nd. I'm Tom Hackett. Here's what's making news right now. Alberta Premier Danielle Smith is expected to give details today about her government's proposed million-barrel-a-day oil pipeline heading across the West Coast.
25: There's growing support for an extension of the Granville Street pedestrian zone. Councillors are set to debate a proposal at a special meeting.
1: A woman attacked at a Vancouver beach is sharing her story as her accused attacker is released from custody.
26: Many people trying to cash in on so-called Danny Bucks say getting through the application process is proving to be a challenge.
27: Canada Day always means free agency across the National Hockey League, but we had the World Cup to distract us as well as the bracket starts to get narrowed down. Sports at 45.
23: Wall Street stock futures pointing to strength for the Dow ahead of the U.S. jobs report for June. Tesla's monthly and quarterly sales results due in this morning, and the price for oil sliding for a third day, business at 56.
1: We've got all those stories and even a whole lot more coming your way in just 60 seconds. But first, at your ones, we got your traffic and weather.
15: From the 1130 Rogers Xfinity Internet Traffic Center, I'm Kevin Olenek. Starting on Highway 1, there is no work on the schedule from 216th and Langley to Bradner Road in Abbotsford. However, you're still dealing with a traffic pattern change on 232nd. There is still work scheduled throughout the week and through the area as well. So don't be surprised if you see cones and construction equipment and work equipment through that area. So prepare for delays. You can also expect that in Maple Ridge on Lougheed Highway and River Road in both directions as well. As we look at the weather, we are looking at showers and cooler conditions today, a high of 16. Showers, but a little warmer for Friday, a high of 21. The sun stays and sticks around for Saturday and Sunday with a high of 21 on Saturday and 21 on Sunday. Monday's a mix of sun and cloud and a little warmer, a high of 22.
1: Now for your top stories. And we've got breaking news in Vancouver. If you're smelling smoke in the area of Main Street and First Avenue, we just received a call from Reba, who lives in the area and was woken up from the smell of burning materials in the air. First responders arrived quickly on scene and managed to get the fire under control. But Reba describes from her window what she sees.
5: three fire trucks, I think. The fire's out, technically. I saw it burning. I think they put it out, just so it was really smoky, but

0: There's a handful of police cars.
1: Expect some smoke in the area and minor delays if you're heading to work. Stay tuned to News Radio as we bring you updates of this ongoing situation. Alberta's premier is expected to give details today about her government's proposed oil pipeline project to the West Coast.
2: Danielle Smith's announcement comes after she inked a deal last fall with Prime Minister Mark Carney. Their memorandum of understanding pledging to pave the way for a bitumen pipeline to the West Coast. It is tied to progress on a major carbon capture network by the province's biggest oil producers. Smith's announcement also comes as her province prepares to hold a referendum this fall on separating from Canada. She has said the deal with Ottawa shows Canada can work, but those pushing for the province to quit Confederation say the deal cannot fix long-standing grievances. Aaron Sousa, The Canadian Press.
1: Vancouver Mayor Ken Sim is looking to keep the Granville Street pedestrian zone in place for a little while longer. Our David Natalini reports he's set to discuss a plan at a special council meeting set for today.
3: Mayor Ken Sim and Councillor Sarah Kirby-Young want to extend the pilot from July 19th to early September. Ian Tostenson with the BC Restaurant and Food Services Association says they've seen an increase in fun since FIFA started.
4: You know, every time you give the public, a reason to go out in a way that's orchestrated, in a way that Granville Street is allowing them to celebrate in a safe way, there's economic benefits, obviously, but there's also sort of just great community benefits.
3: Tostenson is on board with a planned extension, which would also need approval from TransLink and the province. It comes with a $4 million price tag and a $500,000 grant to the Downtown Vancouver BIA, which helped create the zone. I'm David Natalini.
1: A Vancouver woman is speaking out after being attacked on Kitts Beach over the weekend. Our Jack Rabb reports the man who allegedly struck her has been released from police custody.
5: Scylla Taken was walking on Kitts Beach with her partner, barefoot, ice cream in hand, when out of nowhere.
6: Suddenly we hear this yelling from behind us, and I turn around, and this maniac had a log-sized bat. Just basically slamming it down on her skull.
5: Police say the attack, which happened just before 2 p.m. on Sunday, appeared to be unprovoked, and neither Taken nor her partner knew the alleged perpetrator.
7: That blow, if it was a little bit to my face, I could have been disfigured. If it was to the temple, I'm told, I could have lost my eyesight or my hearing or my speech. I could have been paralyzed.
5: Jack Rabb, City News, Vancouver.
1: A coroner's inquest opens today in Burnaby into the death of 20-year-old Tatiana Harrison. The Cree, Métis, and Brazilian woman was found dead in Richmond in May of 2022. The Office of the Police Complaints Commissioner found that the Vancouver Police Department committed misconduct in its handling of the case, saying officers failed to complete the missing person risk assessment diligently without good or sufficient cause. A coroner's inquest investigates the circumstances surrounding a sudden, unexplained, or unnatural death and may issue recommendations to prevent similar deaths. The Alberta government has opened applications for a $100 affordability payment aimed at helping Albertans cope with the high cost of living. But there are some ongoing issues.
8: Eligible Albertans can go online to apply for the one-time rebate, which the province is doling out as an alternative to reducing the provincial fuel tax. But many frustrated would-be recipients of the so-called Danny Bucks say applying for the modest boost to their bank accounts isn't easy. And others say it isn't working. Leah Sampson is on Treaty 7 territory and permanently disabled. She could use the money, but for various reasons, she won't be applying.
9: My question is, why was this designed in a way that creates privacy concerns and access barriers for the very Albertans who may need the $100 the most? I'm passing. Hard pass. Not even on my radar. There's some things that I will do for money. That's not one of them.
8: Many Calgarians are posting about their application woes online, some saying it asks for too much personal information, others saying they keep getting kicked out of the website, and many asking why the province didn't just put the check in the mail. When Premier Danielle Smith recently announced a rebate, she explained it is in lieu of nixing tax at the pump because fuel cuts aren't always passed on to consumers. The province estimates nearly 3.4 million Albertans qualify for the payment and has set a deadline of September 30th to apply. Officials say funds are expected to be deposited within 2 weeks. Weeks of an approved application. You can visit alberta.ca to apply for yours. I'm Nadia Moharib.
1: More than $25 million of federal money will go toward phase two of the White Rock Pier reconstruction. A news release from the Federal Infrastructure Ministry says the money comes from its Build Community Strong Fund. It says a 100-meter section of the pier was destroyed in 2018 winter storm, and the remaining parts require full replacement to meet safety requirements. Phase two of the reconstruction aims to enhance safety and align the structure with modern seismic, structural, and accessibility standards. Police in Abbotsford say one person was airlifted to hospital with life-threatening injuries after a motorcycle crash. They say officers and emergency crews responded to Sumas Way and McClary Avenue on Tuesday evening. Police say the driver of the commercial vehicle was not injured, while the motorcyclist was. They're asking anyone who witnessed the crash to contact them. The U.S. has refused to extend a trade pact with Canada and Mexico. Reporter Ben DeVoosman is in Washington.
10: The U.S. decision means that the trade pact will miss out on an automatic 16-year extension of the agreement, which underpins approximately $2 trillion in trade between the countries each year. Instead, all three countries will meet every year to negotiate further changes and begin a 10-year countdown that could see the deal expire as early as 2036. While business leaders across North America called for the deal to be renewed to give the region a competitive edge, the U.S. move to not seek its renewal was widely expected. At the heart of the decision is a U.S. push to introduce sweeping changes to address concerns over rules governing the automotive trade, dairy market access, and efforts to prevent third-party countries, namely China, from exploiting the agreement.
1: The agreement will remain in force, but subject to annual reviews.
11: 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Wildfire update.
1: The BC Wildfire Service says there's only one wildfire burning out of control in the province. It says the so-called Riley Creek Fire, which is burning south of Lillooet, is about 50 hectares in size. The service says it's one of about 17 active fires burning across BC. Its latest situational report says cool, wet weather is helping to decrease the risk of new fire starts in most regions of the province. It's 40 minutes after the hour. Coming up in just 60 seconds, we'll have a look at your traffic and weather forecast. 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
12: Hey, Vancouver. 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
16: From the 1130 Rogers Xfinity Internet Traffic Center, I'm Kevin Olenek, and we will look at the Massey Tunnel. There will be work continuing again later on this week on Massey Tunnel southbound in the right lane. Also, watch for the work on Highway 99 southbound in between 80th and 72nd Street, as that is continuing. And no work scheduled along the Queensboro Bridge. That returns later on this month. And also watch for road sweeping continuing this week on Highway 91. As we look at the weather, we are looking at some showers and cooler conditions today, a high of 16. Showers but warmer on Friday, a high of 21. Sunny skies for Saturday and Sunday, a high of 21 on Saturday. High of 21 on Sunday. A mix of sun and cloud and a little warmer for Monday, a high of 22. Sunrise, 5:12. Sunset, 9:21.

Victor Willis, who co-founded the Village People and co-wrote some of the disco group's biggest hits, including YMCA and Macho Man, has died at age 77. The group announced his death on Facebook, citing a short but aggressive illness. Willis, who performed dressed as a police officer, helped form the Village People in 1977 with producer Jacques Morali and Henry Belolo.

0: Group's debut album was released that year, followed by hits like YMCA in 1978. The song became an American phenomenon and was added to the National Recording Registry in 2020. Coming up next, we got all your sports highlights. 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
3: Hello, and thanks for joining us. It's July 2nd. I'm Tom Hackett. Here's what's making news right now. Vancouver Mayor Ken Sim is looking to keep the Granville Street pedestrian good times going for a little bit longer. He's set to discuss a plan at a special council meeting set for today. A Vancouver woman is speaking out after being attacked on Kitts Beach over the weekend. The man who allegedly struck her has been released from police custody. And Alberta's premier is expected to give details today about her government's proposed oil pipeline project that's going to cross the West Coast. From Sportsnet Radio, here's Marcus Fitzgerald.
4: Free agency in the National Hockey League opened on Canada Day, as it always does. Both the Calgary Flames and Vancouver Canucks not in a position to freely spend. Both those teams in a rebuild. The Canucks were fairly low-key. They bring in a couple of veteran defensemen and Luke Shen, Jamie Oleksiak, some depth forwards as well. They also trade defenseman Marcus Pettersson, who had a large contract remaining to the Rangers, for a future first-round pick a few years down the line. The Calgary Flames equally prudent. Not a lot on Canada Day. They did re-sign William Stromgren to a one-year deal. Canucks GM Ryan Johnson, yes, talked about his club, but he could also say similar things about Craig Conroy and the Flames as well.
5: You can't always just solve everything on free agency. Perfect reason why you're always having conversations and talking to teams that if you've got to pivot, know that somebody may consider something. I think this market, every year, it's a little bit different, but this year you found teams. Hey, are we going to battle it out and overpay or too much term, or are we going to get something we know is locked in and have to pay for it? I think you saw that. A lot of that was evident over the last couple of days.
4: Now, the Edmonton Oilers did try to solve a couple of problems. They finally traded Darnell Nurse to the San Jose Sharks. They also signed goaltender Freddie Anderson to a one-year deal. Maybe that's finally their answer in between the pipes. They've been looking for that for years. FIFA World Cup, the Americans through to the round of 16. They beat Bosnia-Herzegovina on Wednesday night, but they lost their best player due to a red card. Valerian Bologan scored for the U.S., but then was sent off in the second half. He'll not be available for their matchup against Belgium. Belgium was victorious on Wednesday. So was the English. Harry Kane leading the way past DR Congo 2-1 with a couple of goals. It'll be England and Mexico with a trip to the quarters on the line. Sports at 15 and 45 past every hour anytime. Sportsnet.ca.
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0: down the line.
1: Once a deal is in place between all three countries, whenever they settle these negotiations, they could agree to then reset it for another 16 years. So we'll have to wait and see how this goes. We know Canada U.S. Minister Dominic LeBlanc was on a call with his counterparts to discuss the future of the trade deal. Prime Minister Mark Carney yesterday said he wasn't expecting any drama out of this, but also he wasn't going to have his pen in his hand, meaning he wasn't expecting things to go swimmingly well. But this just leads to a bit more uncertainty about how things are going to move from here. Important to note, though, that Kuzma, our current trade deal, stays in place. Nothing really changes beyond the situation that we have now. We have our trade deal. It covers most of our goods in Canada. Unfortunately, it also means the sectoral tariffs will remain in place as well. So we'll see how this develops in the months ahead.
0: Trump signed the agreement in his first term and hailed it at the time as historic. In recent weeks, he has frequently disparaged Kuzma, but has stopped short of threatening to terminate it. Any country can withdraw from the deal with 6 months' notice. Southeast Calgary residents have cleaned up after Tuesday's powerful storm.
2: The storm brought hail, heavy rain, power outages, and flash flooding, leaving residents to clean up the damage. Cranston homeowner showed what was left of his garden after hail shredded his flowers and plants. He's hopeful they'll recover. Others say the storm caught them completely off guard, with one woman calling it the worst she's ever seen in her 17 years of living here.
3: The extent of the damage is not known at this time as residents continue to clean up the mess left behind. In Calgary, Jaden Wozni, City News.
0: A survey from Abacus Data suggests Canadian pride is growing. The poll shows a 9% increase compared to last year for those who are proud to be Canadian.
4: Oh, the lifestyle, the people, friendly atmosphere.
5: You feel like everybody's grateful to be here.
6: The survey found that among the sources of pride were Canada's reputation for tolerance and inclusivity and its universal health care. The country's natural beauty also topped the list. But the researchers also noted some significant cultural and political moments which may be contributing to more reflection on being Canadian. From conversations about the country's sovereignty to Canadian astronaut Jeremy Hansen becoming the first non-American to participate in a lunar mission. And then there's co-hosting the 2026 FIFA World Cup.
7: There's a lot to like about Canada. There's a lot that could be improved as well.
6: The survey found that 22% of respondents said they felt both pride and concern for the country at the same time. In Toronto, Erica Natividad, City News.
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11: From the 1130 Rogers Xfinity Internet Traffic Center, I'm Kevin Olenek. Starting on Highway 1, there is no work on the schedule from 216th and Langley to Bradner Road in Abbotsford. However, you're still dealing with a traffic pattern change on 232nd. There is still work scheduled throughout the week and through the area as well. So don't be surprised if you see cones and construction equipment and work equipment through that area. So prepare for delays. You can also expect that in Maple Ridge on Lougheed Highway and River Road in both directions as well. As we look at the weather, we are looking at showers and cooler conditions today, a high of 16. Showers, but a little warmer for Friday, a high of 21. The sun stays and sticks around for Saturday and Sunday with a high of 21 on Saturday and 21 on Sunday. Monday's a mix of sun and cloud and a little warmer, a high of 22.
0: 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I'm Tom Hackett. Over the past year, there's been soaring revenue for the Trump family after President Trump's latest disclosure agreements show that the commander-in-chief's personal wealth

0: ballooned by more than $2 billion over just the past year. ABC's Jay O'Brien breaks down these disclosure findings with the Start Here podcast.
1: The documents show that the money came from a number of different revenue streams. It includes real estate investments, which we've talked about at length with President Trump and his family. They have a large real estate company, merchandise as well, which you've heard about when it comes to the president. But the biggest profit driver in the president's financial portfolio, according to these disclosure forms, was cryptocurrency.
0: The total net worth of the Trump family is estimated at almost $8 billion, according to Bloomberg. Millions in the D.C. region are facing one of the hottest 4th of July weeks on record, with temps bringing a dangerous combination of extreme heat, potential severe storms, and possible power outages as the city prepares to host massive holiday crowds ahead of America's 250th birthday over the weekend. Asa Watson tried to get out and enjoy some of the day Thursday, but faced some challenges getting on the road.
2: Ridiculous. When I got in the car, it felt like I almost burned myself. Like, it was bad.
0: The heat is expected to peak near 38 degrees. 1 week after back-to-back earthquakes struck Venezuela, the flow of aid and relief efforts continue out of South Florida. Miami's new stadium and Fort Lauderdale's Inter-Miami CF Stadium hosted a supply drive Wednesday. Alistair Kiengi with Global Empowerment Mission says they've been sending regular plane loads of relief to Venezuela since the quake struck.
3: This is going to be a very, very long response, and Venezuelans need the help, and we can get all the help that we need. We can use it.
0: Almost 3,000 people have been killed in the earthquake as the death toll continues to climb. New reports are fueling speculation that Taylor Swift and Travis Kelce will have their wedding in one of New York City's biggest venues this weekend. City Hall is saying a permit has been filed for a large event at Madison Square Garden, and the surrounding streets will be closed.
4: Crews at New York Madison Square Garden are intensely unloading equipment in anticipation for the event of the summer. A law enforcement official briefed on the matter, telling the Associated Press global superstar Taylor Swift and Super Bowl champion Travis Kelce will have their wedding Friday night in that arena. The event is for about 1,000 people and is a 12-hour party beginning with a cocktail hour at 4 o'clock Friday afternoon and scheduled to last until about 4 a.m. Saturday morning.
0: Your business news is coming up next.
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8: Good morning. Stock futures are trending mixed after what was a slight give back on Wall Street in the first trading day of the second half of 2026. The Dow Jones, the Nasdaq, both lower. Nasdaq dropping 173 points or 0.6%. A lot of volatility in those high-flying computer chip memory stocks. Companies like Micron Technologies dropped 10% yesterday, pulling back from an all-time record high. A revaluation on some of those big companies. And Micron's down another 2.5% in pre-market action this morning. Winners, though, on the day included Meta Platforms, as it's going to shift more of its AI processing power over to the cloud. And Meta's up by coming off a gain of 8.5%. Palantir was up 7.75%. Nike gained 4.9% on some better than forecast quarterly earnings. And shares of IBM up by 1.75%. So far this morning, looking at the Nasdaq futures down 110 points, a third of 1%. And the international markets, the Tokyo Nikkei down 1,700 points at a drop of 2.5%. On Bay Street, it's back to work after the Canada Day holiday. The TSX was up 33 points on Tuesday at 34,856, gained 10% for the first half of the year. Coming up this morning.

0: Springer got a reading on U.S. jobs. The labor market stats for June will begin at 8:30 Eastern. That's expected to show a headline in unemployment rate still holding above 4%. The Canadian dollar at 70.47 is up by a tenth of a cent. The exchange just below $1.42. Price for gold up $5 at $40.87. And the price for oil this morning down 56 cents at $68 per barrel. At the Business Center, I'm Mike Eppel.
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9: Hello, and thanks for joining us. It's July 2nd. I'm Tom Hackett. Here's what's making news right now. Alberta Premier Daniel Smith is today expected to give details about her government's proposed bitumen pipeline to the West Coast.
10: Vancouver's mayor is looking to keep the Granville Street pedestrian zone around a bit longer, and not just a few days, we're talking weeks.
9: We're hearing from police and the victim of an attack in Vancouver as a suspect is released back into the community.
11: From requiring too much information to taking too much time and in many cases not even working, we hear from some frustrated Albertans struggling to sign up for their so-called Danny dollars.
12: The round of 16 really starting to take shape at the FIFA World Cup. We'll get into that. Free agency opened up across the NHL on Canada Day. Sports at 15.
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9: We've got all those stories and even a whole lot more coming your way in just 60 seconds. But first, at your ones, we got your traffic and weather.
13: From the 1130 Rogers Xfinity Internet Traffic Center, I'm Kevin Olenek, and we will look at the Massey Tunnel. There will be work continuing again later on this week on Massey Tunnel southbound in the right lane. Also, watch for the work on Highway 99 southbound in between 80th and 72nd Street, as that is continuing. And no work scheduled along the Queensboro Bridge. That returns later on this month. And also watch for road sweeping continuing this week on Highway 91. As we look at the weather, we are looking at some showers and cooler conditions today, a high of 16. Showers but warmer on Friday, a high of 21. Sunny skies for Saturday and Sunday, a high of 21 on Saturday, high of 21 on Sunday. A mix of sun and cloud and a little warmer for Monday, a high of 22. Sunrise, 5:12. Sunset, 9:21.
9: Now for your top stories. And we've got breaking news. If you're waking up to the smell of smoke in the area of First Ave and Main Street, we've received calls about a fire in the area. Here's Reba, who describes the situation from her home.
14: There's a fire on Main and First. I was just getting ready for bed, and then I had a very sensitive nose. I was like, oh, gosh, that smells like a fire again. And so I just thought I'd get out of bed and check, and sure enough, I'm looking right directly at it.
9: Fire and police are on scene, and it sounds like things are under control. The fire apparently has been put out. But do expect minor delays in the area and some smoke concerns in the air. Stay tuned to more updates for this ongoing situation with City News.

0: News. Alberta Premier Daniel Smith is today expected to give details about our government's proposed bitumen pipeline to the West Coast. Alberta is acting as a proponent for a new pipeline that would carry up to 1 million barrels per day from the oil sands to a yet-to-be-determined West Coast port for tanker export to Asia. Ottawa's support for the pipeline is contingent on the building of the massive Pathways carbon capture and strong storage project that would offset some of the emissions impact of increased oil sands production. Smith has touted the proposed pipeline and an associated energy deal with Carney as proof that Albertans shouldn't give up on Canada. A special council meeting is being held today regarding the Granville Street pedestrian zone. Our David Natalini reports the mayor wants to keep the good times rolling even after FIFA leaves the city.
1: The pilot is supposed to run until July 19th, but Mayor Ken Sim wants it to last until the end of the Labor Day weekend in early September. Ian Tostenson with the BC Restaurant and Food Services Association says council needs to think about the plan carefully.
2: Making sure that we don't put all the economic activity into one area at the expense of the rest of Vancouver. So how do we balance that? You know, how do we make sure? I mean, you can just hear it now. People in, you know, Gastown are going, well, what about us? And people in Yale Town are going, what about us?
1: The motion also directs staff to look at the possibility of having the zone in place this November for a Christmas market. If the motion passes, TransLink and the province would still need to give their blessings in regards to bus service and extending temporary exemptions. I'm David Natalini.
0: Scylla Taken is sharing her story after being struck in the head with a piece of wood at Kitts Beach. Our Jack Rabb reports the suspect arrested is no longer in police custody.
3: Taken says she doesn't remember the incident on account of the serious concussion she suffered, but she says it could have been even worse since her partner intervened to prevent the man from landing a second blow.
4: That's the only reason this is an assault and not a manslaughter. That second blow would kill me. I am almost certain.
3: Carlos Duarte, a man in his early 50s, was arrested soon after. He's since been charged with assault with a weapon, but less than 2 days after the violent incident, he was released on bail, leaving his victim terrified of what might lurk behind her.
4: The police was as disappointed as we were that he was let out that quickly.
3: Jack Rabb, City News, Vancouver.
0: The trade pact involving Canada, the U.S., and Mexico will not be extended without further talks. That decision has come from the Americans.
5: Crucially, it does not mean the trade deal is about to collapse. What it does, however, mean is that all three sides are heading into what's expected to be a pretty intense round of renegotiations. Some of those talks have already begun, formally between the United States and Mexico, and informally with Canada. Now, this decision starts a 10-year countdown. If the three countries can't agree on renewal by then, that's when the USMCA would fall apart. For now, though, expect annual reviews, more tariffs, more discussions, and a long road of negotiations ahead.
0: That was Michelle Fleury reporting. Want to mail a letter or parcel to England? That won't be a problem. But France or Germany or Spain, that is going to be a problem. The European Union is imposing new customs rules, in other words, a duty on parcels imported from the outside. Canada Post has responded by suspending service until further notice. Other countries affected are Austria, Belgium, the Czech Republic, Denmark, Finland, Ireland, Italy, Luxembourg, and Portugal. Maritime shipping costs are soaring to four-year highs thanks to fallout from tariff uncertainty and the Iran war, with potential repercussions for consumers.
6: Industry specialists say retailers and wholesalers are rushing to book shipments to get ahead of a potential fresh round of U.S. tariffs on dozens of countries expected near the end of July. Shipping platform Freightos says that surge in demand is pushing transport prices up. High fuel prices and reduced availability of vessels and crew because of the Strait of Hormuz closure also play a role in the rising costs. The Platts Container Index shows global shipping rates for containers jumped about 80% over the past month to their highest level since April 2022. Michelle Zedekian, The Canadian Press.
0: And the U.S. Labor Department will get a head start on the weekend, releasing hiring data a day early. ABC's Dave Packer reports.
7: May saw an unexpectedly strong gain of 172,000 jobs. But this morning's number could show a deceleration, with the forecast that U.S. employers added roughly 100,000 to 150,000.

0: 15,000 non-farm payroll jobs in June. These are numbers analysts say would show a labor market roughly in balance between workers and employers. Employers seem reluctant to hire or fire people right now, and that trend might clear the way for the Fed to possibly increase interest rates later this year. Dave Packer, ABC News.
1: And Albertans are having a hard time applying for the $100 affordability payment being doled out by the province.
2: The online application is required for Albertans to see if they qualify for cash that can be up to $200 to help with covering the costs of daily life. Province estimating that nearly 3.4 million Albertans qualify for the payment known as everything from Danny dollars to Danny bucks. But unlike a similar payout years ago dubbed the Ralph bucks, back when Premier Ralph Klein mailed checks to Albertans, the process for this boost to the bottom line isn't so simple. On social media, one woman says the site doesn't even work, while in another post, a man says they've tried all morning but says they still can't get in. Many question why they have to apply at all. We have mixed reviews here in the 660 newsroom, some waiting for their application to be processed and others kicked out of the online system after too many attempts. Leah Simpson, who is on Treaty 7 territory and permanently disabled, says people like her could absolutely use the money, but she says the amount of personal information required to apply is outrageous.
3: I could definitely use that money being permanently disabled, for sure. But realistically, the privacy compromise I have to do in order to do it is not worth it at the end of the day. So this whole concept of Danny bucks and having to sign into a computer in order to access this $100 providing Government of Canada information and jumping through these digital hoops, is nonsensical to me.
2: Visit alberta.ca for more information. I'm Nadia Moharab.
1: It's 10 minutes after the hour. Coming up in just 60 seconds, we'll have a look at your traffic and weather forecast. 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
10: From the 1130 Rogers Xfinity Internet Traffic Center, I'm Kevin Olenek. Starting on Highway 1, there is no work on the schedule from 216th and Langley to Bradner Road in Abbotsford. However, you're still dealing with a traffic pattern change on 232nd. There is still work scheduled throughout the week and through the area as well. So don't be surprised if you see cones and construction equipment and work equipment through that area. So prepare for delays. You can also expect that on Maple Ridge on Lougheed Highway and River Road in both directions as well. As we look at the weather, we are looking at showers and cooler conditions today, a high of 16. Showers, but a little warmer for Friday, a high of 21. The sun stays and sticks around for Saturday and Sunday with a high of 21 on Saturday and 21 on Sunday. Monday's a mix of sun and cloud and a little warmer, a high of 22.

The Motown Museum in Detroit is undergoing a $75 million expansion that is slated to open in 2027. The original Motown hub, known as Hitsville, USA, is where legends such as Stevie Wonder and Marvin Gaye developed and recorded their early hits. Supporters hope the revamped museum campus will boost Detroit's visitor numbers. Former Motown arranger Paul Reiser Sr. believes the Motown Museum deserves the same recognition as landmarks such as New York Times Square. The museum currently attracts over 100,000 visitors annually. The expansion will include a theater, recording

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0: Hello, and thanks for joining us. It's July 2nd. I'm Tom Hackett. Here's what's making news right now. A special council meeting is being held today regarding the Granville Street pedestrian zone. Mayor Ken Sim wants to keep the good times rolling even after FIFA leaves the city. Scylla Taken is sharing her story after being struck in the head with a piece of wood at Kitts Beach. The suspect arrested is no longer in police custody. And Alberta Premier Daniel Smith is today expected to give details about her government's proposed bitumen pipeline that's going to cross the West Coast. From Sportsnet Radio, here's Marcus Fitzgerald.
4: Free agency opening up across the National Hockey League on Canada Day, but both the Vancouver Canucks and Calgary Flames not all that busy. Both sides, of course, in a rebuilding effort at the moment. The Canucks made some minor tweaks. They bring in a couple of veteran defensemen and Jamie Oleksiak and Luke Shen. Also, Marcus Pettersson traded by Vancouver to the Rangers for a future first-round draft pick in 2030, way down the line. But for Shen, it's his third tour of duty in Vancouver.
5: That actually excites me to pass on some of my experience. And I think, you know, there's not much in my NHL career that I haven't really gone through, whether it's, you know, being a high draft pick like some of the kids are on the team, or guys are, I should say, are on the team. You know, I've been traded. I've been in the American League. I've been in the press box. I've won the cup, and I've been on winning teams, and I've been on rebuilding teams. So I think there's a lot that I can share and experience.
4: Calgary Flames re-signing William Strömgren to a team-friendly contract. Rasmus Anderson gets the contract he was ultimately looking for with the Vegas Golden Knights, says the former Flame re-ups with Vegas. A 7-year pact, $8.5 million per season. The Oilers trade Darnell Nurse to San Jose, and they sign Freddie Anderson to play goal. Maybe that's finally the answer between the pipes. Real quick on the pitch, the Americans threw to the round of 16 after a win over Bosnia-Herzegovina at the FIFA World Cup. Belgium will wait for the Americans in that round of 16. It was England over DR Congo 2-1, the captain Harry Kane leading the way with a couple of goals. Sports at 15 and 45 past every hour, anytime. 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
0: You're listening to News Radio. I'm Tom Hackett. The Trump administration has announced it is opting not to extend its trade agreement with Canada and Mexico. Cormac McSweeney of City News has the details.
10: basically were moving to rolling reviews of CUSMA. So essentially there were three different options on the table for our three countries. They either renew the trade deal for 16 years, they move into this rolling review period, which lasts for about 10 years, then CUSMA might expire, or one of the countries could declare that they're pulling out of CUSMA. That's a six-month window for that to happen. So Canada and Mexico said they wanted to renew for 16 years. They wanted to leave this deal in place, have some security for our economies, but the U.S. doing maybe as expected, all the indications were that they would not want to do this. Now we're seeing they're not renewing, and that means we are moving to this rolling review period.
0: CUSMA does not expire until 2036. A storm that brought large hail, heavy rain, power outages, and flash flooding to southeast Calgary on Tuesday has resulted in a lot of cleanup.
11: This Cranston family was forced from their home for 6 months after a water main break flooded their house. Now they're dealing with a flooded basement once again following Tuesday's storm.
12: It filled up to our windows about 6 inches, 8 inches, and then just let loose and continue to flood the basement again. We got in there with fans, vacuums, and got it sucked up, but it's frustrating, that's for sure.
11: He says this time around, he'll be handling the losses himself.
12: This time, we're just going to eat the cost. If we have to do some drywall baseboards, we'll just do it ourselves. Don't want to go through insurance again.
11: In Calgary, Jaden Wozni, City News.
0: A new survey suggests Canadian pride across the country is on the way up, although some believe more work needs to be done to make things even better.
13: Would you say you're proud to be Canadian?
14: I'm proud, yes. Yeah. Absolutely proud. Love this country.
15: We feel very good and very proud, to be honest. Yeah.
16: Being proud to be Canadian. It's a sentiment that's steadily growing across the country, according to a new survey from Abacus Data. Their most recent poll found that 77% of Canadians surveyed would say they're proud to be a citizen of this country. That's up from 68% last year and 65% the year before, a 12-point increase over 2 years.
17: The thing that makes me most proud to be Canadian is the fact that we're always so nice and welcoming to everyone that comes here.
16: There are also challenges. The survey found that 22% of respondents said they felt both pride and concern for the country at the same time. In Toronto, Erica Natividad, City News.
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23: From the 1130 Rogers Xfinity Internet Traffic Center, I'm Kevin Olenek, and we will look at the Massey Tunnel. There will be work continuing again later on this week on Massey Tunnel southbound in the right lane. Also, watch for the work on Highway 99 southbound in between 80th and 72nd Street, as that is continuing. And no work scheduled along the Queensboro Bridge. That returns later on this month. And also watch for road sweeping continuing this week on Highway 91. As we look at the weather, we are looking at some showers and cooler conditions today, a high of 16. Showers but warmer on Friday, a high of 21. Sunny skies for Saturday and Sunday, a high of 21 on Saturday, high of 21 on Sunday. A mix of sun and cloud and a little warmer for Monday, a high of 22. Sunrise, 5:12. Sunset, 9:21.
0: You're listening to News Radio. I'm Tom Hackett. Over the past year, there has been soaring revenue for the Trump family after President Trump's latest disclosure agreements show that the commander-in-chief's personal wealth ballooned by more than $2 billion over the past year. ABC's Jay O'Brien tells the Start Here podcast, this is something that hasn't been seen before to this scale.
1: 900 pages long. And just for a little bit of context, Vice President J.D. Vance's disclosure, which was released at the same time, was only 17 pages long. President Biden's disclosure

0: disclosure that covered the entire year before he left office was only 11 pages long. So this was mammoth by these kinds of document standards.
1: Trump's estimated fortune is $6 to $7 billion, according to Bloomberg. Millions in the D.C. region are facing one of the hottest 4th of July weeks on record, with temperatures bringing a dangerous combination of extreme heat, potential severe storms, and possible power outages as the city prepares to host massive holiday crowds ahead of America's 250th birthday over the weekend. Clint Osborne, director of the District of Columbia Homeland Security and Emergency Management Agency, says they're working to keep things like pools, splash pads, and cooling centers open as they try and fight the dangers of humidity over the next several days.
2: It puts a lot of pressure on the body to respond. So we have folks that are out working or out exercising or just out recreating. And if they don't take care of themselves, if they don't prepare, if they don't stay hydrated, if they don't take breaks, it gets really hard on the body over time.
1: The heat is expected to peak near 38 degrees. 1 week after back-to-back earthquakes struck Venezuela, the flow of aid and relief efforts continue out of South Florida. Miami's new stadium and Fort Lauderdale's Inter-Miami CF Stadium hosted a supply drive Wednesday. Alistair Kiingi with Global Empowerment Mission says they have been sending regular plane loads of relief to Venezuela since the quakes struck.
3: We're working with all the sports teams. Many of them have committed their facilities for push drop-off donations, and that is super helpful.
1: There are reports of nearly 50,000 people still unaccounted for as the search continues. New reports are fueling speculation that Taylor Swift and Travis Kelce will have their wedding in one of New York City's biggest venues this weekend. Mayor Zoran Mamdani saying a permit has been filed for a large event at Madison Square Garden and police are preparing to close streets. ABC's Morgan Norwood reports.
4: A law enforcement official briefed on the matter, telling the Associated Press global superstar Taylor Swift and Super Bowl champion Travis Kelce will have their wedding Friday night in New York's iconic Madison Square Garden. Since the announcement of their engagement last summer, fans have not calmed down. Boxes labeled garden parties spotted near the loading dock. The sources telling ABC News everyone from guests to vendors to security guards will not be allowed to take out their phones.
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9: Sorry, Landon. 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
8: 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Serving Langley, Surrey, and Maple Ridge.
11: Good morning. Stock futures are trending mixed after what was a slight give back on Wall Street in the first trading day of the second half of 2026. The Dow Jones, the NASDAQ, both lower. NASDAQ dropping 173 points or 0.6%. A lot of volatility in those high-flying computer chip memory stocks. Companies like Micron Technologies dropped 10% yesterday, pulling back from an all-time record high. A revaluation on some of those big companies, and Micron's down another 2.5% in pre-market action this morning. Winners, though, on the day included Meta Platforms, as it's going to shift more of its AI processing power over to the cloud, and Meta's up by coming off a gain of 8.5%. Palantir was up 7.75%. Nike gained 4.9% on some better-than-forecast quarterly earnings.

0: and shares of IBM up by 1.75%. So far this morning, looking at the NASDAQ futures down 110 points, a third of 1%. And the international markets, the Tokyo Nikkei down 1,700 points at a drop of 2.5%. On Bay Street, it's back to work after the Canada Day holiday. The TSX was up 33 points on Tuesday at 34,856, gained 10% for the first half of the year. Coming up this morning, we've got a reading on U.S. jobs. The labor market stats for June will begin at 8:30 Eastern. That's expected to show a headline in unemployment rate still holding above 4%. The Canadian dollar at 70.47 is up by 0.1%. The exchange just below $1.42. Price for gold up $5 at $40.87. And the price for oil this morning down 56 cents at $68 per barrel. At the Business Center, I'm Mike Eppel.
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12: Hello, and thanks for joining us. It's July 2nd. I'm Tom Hackett. Here's what's making news right now. Alberta Premier Danielle Smith is expected to give details today about her government's proposed million-barrel-a-day oil pipeline projected to go across the West Coast.
13: Could the Granville Street pedestrian zone outlive FIFA? There's a renewed push at Vancouver City Hall to keep it going for a few more weeks.
12: A woman is concerned with the decision to release the man suspected of attacking her at Kitts Beach.
14: A Canadian rock legend is defending Canada's sovereignty with a song. And while it may not win a Grammy, it'll sure win the hearts of those from coast to coast to coast.
15: Canada Day always means free agency across the National Hockey League, but we had the World Cup to distract us as well as the bracket starts to get narrowed down. Sports at 45.
0: U.S. stock futures holding steady ahead of the U.S. jobs report for June. The price for oil dropping for a third day. Meta making some moves in AI. And GM getting a long-term supply contract for memory chips business at 56.
12: We've got all those stories and even a whole lot more coming your way in just 60 seconds. But first, at your ones, we got your traffic and weather.
16: From the 1130 Rogers Xfinity Internet Traffic Center, I'm Kevin Olenek. Starting on Highway 1, there is no work on the schedule from 216th and Langley to Bradner Road in Abbotsford. However, you're still dealing with a traffic pattern change on 232nd. There is still work scheduled throughout the week and through the area as well. So don't be surprised if you see cones and construction equipment and work equipment through that area. So prepare for delays. You can also expect that in Maple Ridge on Low Heat Highway and River Road in both directions as well. As we look at the weather, we are looking at showers and cooler conditions today, a high of 16. Showers, but a little warmer for Friday, a high of 21. The sun stays and sticks around for Saturday and Sunday with a high of 21 on Saturday and 21 on Sunday. Monday's a mix of sun and cloud and a little warmer, a high of 22.
12: Now for your top stories. And we've got breaking news. If you're smelling smoke in the area of Main Street and First Ave, thanks to Reba, who just called into the station and let us know about the cause behind that smoke. A fire broke out, but it sounds like firefighters were on scene pretty quickly and have the situation under control.
2: there's a fire on Main and First. I was woken up by the smoke. This is like the third one, I think, in our neighborhood. I think there was one at Concord this morning. I'm not sure, but it looks like I think the fire, the first responders, they all got them under control.
12: Thanks for that update, Reba. We're smelling the smoke at the station here. Expect some minor delays in the area if you're on your way to work heading through that zone. And stay tuned to News Radio for more updates. Alberta Premier Danielle Smith is expected to give details today about her government's proposed million-barrel-a-day oil pipeline project through the West Coast. Smith inked an agreement with Prime Minister Carney last fall. Their memorandum of understanding pledges to pave the way for a bitumen pipeline to the West Coast. It's tied to progress on a major carbon capture network by the province's biggest oil producers. Smith's announcement comes as the province prepares to hold a referendum this fall on separating from Canada. A lot going on in Alberta these days. She says the deal with Ottawa can prove Canada can work, but those pushing for the province to quit Confederation say it cannot fix long-standing grievances. To Vancouver, where City Council will discuss whether to extend the Granville Street pedestrian zone at a special meeting set for today. Our David Natalini reports it comes as businesses see a big boost thanks to FIFA.
3: The mayor said this is like having like 10 Super Bowls. I'm going to say it's like having 15 Super Bowls.
13: That's Ian Tostenson with the BC Restaurant and Food Services Association. He thinks it's a great idea to extend the pilot until the end of the Labor Day weekend in early September.
3: And I'm hoping that we think about using these areas as economic zones for people to take it out and celebrate.
13: The motion is being brought by Mayor Ken Sim and Councillor Sarah Kirby-Young, who say early responses to the pilot have been overwhelmingly positive. They argue extending the zone beyond FIFA would provide the city with a unique opportunity to evaluate pedestrian activity and economic outcomes. If passed, the extension would still need to be approved by TransLink and the province. I'm David Natalini.
12: And Vancouver will host its first knockout World Cup game tonight, with Algeria taking on Switzerland. The round of 32 match is set to kick off at 8 p.m. BC resident Noel Alam founded the Algerian Community of BC Association has helped plan a march to the stadium for fans of the North African team. She says seeing her home country play at the World Cup is a dream come true. And one Team Canada player says it's been important to see support from back home on social media. Midfielder Nathan Saliba says they've seen photos and videos from people all across the country. He says they definitely motivate him and the other players. Saliba calls the team a seller of dreams and emotions for people back home. Canada plays Morocco on Saturday in a round of 16 match. Head coach Jesse Marsh says his team is fit and could use fan support to help get an edge. Join us for full reports on our sportscasts. And Anthony Atanasov will be live with us from the Granville Strip to find out what fans are saying. A woman is upset with the decision to release the man suspected of attacking her at Kitts Beach. Our Jack Rabb reports Scylla Taken was left with a serious concussion after being struck in the head with a piece of wood.
4: Constable Darren Wong speaks for the VPD. He says the alleged assailant was known to police, although criminal charges had never been laid, which makes his release by the court all the more galling.
5: A lot of legwork went in by the police officer to demonstrate and articulate the reasons why this man needs to be held in custody, just for public safety. And the fact that he wasn't held, I mean, that's not our decision, and there's only so much we can do.
4: In conjunction with the concussion, Taken says the situation has left her head spinning, wondering what it would take to keep the alleged violent offender behind bars.
6: Did I need to die for him to be kept away from public?
4: Jack Rabb, City News, Vancouver.
12: Severe thunderstorms shut down Canada Day celebrations on Parliament Hill. The prolonged storm in Ottawa forced the cancellation of some official events, including the fireworks. Before the weather dampened the party, Prime Minister Mark Carney urged Canadians to remain united, citing the accomplishments of our newest celebrity astronaut.
7: Jeremy Hansen has observed that while individuals can feel powerless in the face of global challenges, humanity's true strength lies in our ability to collaborate. That's how the Artemis team accomplished what had never been done before. That's what a united Canada makes possible.
12: Hansen also addressed the crowd, but Carney's plan to travel to Edmonton to take part in another Canada Day event was canceled because it's flooded.

0: flight was grounded by the storm. And Canada's ambassador to the UN says Prime Minister Mark Carney's vision of working with countries that aren't traditional allies is taking shape at the United Nations.
1: David Lametti says part of his job is coordinating with middle powers on issues that matter to Canada. That includes work on safe adoption of artificial intelligence, addressing Haiti's security crisis, and preserving international law. The former Canadian Justice Minister says those goals can't be pursued solely through rich countries. So Canada has renewed its relations with China and India while seeking trade linkages with Europe and Pacific Rim countries. Prime Minister Mark Carney attracted global attention this January with a speech to the World Economic Forum in Davos, urging middle powers to band together to advance their interests and avoid being subjected by superpowers. Naira Ahmed, The Canadian Press.
0: Canada Post is suspending service to some European Union countries over new customs rules for low-value shipments. It's not accepting mail or parcels destined for the following countries: Austria, Belgium, the Czech Republic, Denmark, Finland, France, Germany, Ireland, Italy, Luxembourg, Portugal, and Spain. Canada Post says it'll continue accepting shipments to other EU countries if there's any other countries left. It's 40 minutes after the hour. Coming up in just 60 seconds, we'll have a look at your traffic and weather forecast. 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
5: From the 1130 Rogers Xfinity Internet Traffic Center, I'm Kevin Olenek, and we will look at the Massey Tunnel. There will be work continuing again later on this week on Massey Tunnel southbound in the right lane. Also, watch for the work on Highway 99 southbound in between 80th and 72nd Street, as that is continuing. And no work scheduled along the Queensboro Bridge. That returns later on this month. And also watch for road sweeping continuing this week on Highway 91. As we look at the weather, we are looking at some showers and cooler conditions today, a high of 16. Showers but warmer on Friday, a high of 21. Sunny skies for Saturday and Sunday, a high of 21 on Saturday, high of 21 on Sunday. A mix of sun and cloud and a little warmer for Monday, a high of 22. Sunrise, 5:12. Sunset, 9:21.
0: Canadian rock icon Bryan Adams is coming to Canada's rescue, defending our country's sovereignty with a song. Scott Burnett tells us it may not be a contender for Song of the Year, but the message is one we can all get behind.
6: Yeah, we're better off together.
7: This is the songwriting equivalent of waving the big old red and white flag with a toque on and a beaver in tow, with lines like the 49th parallel has become a line drawn in the sand, and where the open road divides, you'll find a wall of maple with us on the other side. These may not be his best lyrics to date. The political anthem dubbed 51st State clocks in at just over 2 minutes and is a unifying rebuke of U.S. President Trump's constant rhetoric about annexing Canada.
8: But we'll never be the 51st state.
7: The track was released on Tuesday, appropriately ahead of Canada Day, perhaps with the hopes it would dominate playlists for the national holiday. In a statement along with the release, the 66-year-old rocker called the song a tribute to people, communities, and values that have shaped the country from coast to coast to coast. Right on. I'm Scott Burnett.
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5: Good morning, and thanks for joining us. It's July 2nd. I'm Tom Hackett. Here's what's making news right now. Vancouver City Council will discuss whether to extend the Granville Street pedestrian zone at a special meeting set for today. It comes as businesses see a huge boost thanks to FIFA. A woman is not pleased with the decision to release the man suspected of attacking her at Kids Beach. Scylla Taken was left with a serious concussion after being struck with a piece of wood. And Alberta Premier Danielle Smith is expected to give details today about her government's proposed million-barrel-a-day oil pipeline project to the West Coast, which has brought up concerns with Indigenous groups across BC. From Sportsnet Radio, here's Marcus Fitzgerald.
6: Free agency in the National Hockey League opened on Canada Day, as it always does. Both the Calgary Flames and Vancouver Canucks not in a position to freely spend. Both those teams in a rebuild. The Canucks were fairly low-key. They bring in a couple of veteran defensemen and Luke Shen, Jamie Oleksiak, some depth forwards as well. They also trade defenseman Marcus Pettersson, who had a large contract remaining to the Rangers for a future first-round pick a few years down the line. The Calgary Flames equally prudent. Not a lot on Canada Day. They did re-sign William Stromgren to a one-year deal. Canucks GM Ryan Johnson, yes, talked about his club, but he could also say similar things about Craig Conroy and the Flames as well.
7: You can't always just solve everything on free agency. Perfect reason why you're always having conversations and talking to teams that if you've got a pivot, know that somebody may consider something. I think this market, every year, it's a little bit different, but this year you found teams. Hey, are we going to battle it out and overpay or too much term, or are we going to get something we know is locked in and have to pay for it? I think you saw that. A lot of that was evident over the last couple of days.
6: Now, the Edmonton Oilers did try to solve a couple of problems. They finally traded Darnell Nurse to the San Jose Sharks. They also signed goaltender Freddie Anderson to a one-year deal. Maybe that's finally their answer in between the pipes. They've been looking for that for years. FIFA World Cup, the Americans through to the round of 16. They beat Bosnia-Herzegovina on Wednesday night, but they lost their best player due to a red card. Valerian Bologan scored for the U.S., but then was sent off in the second half. He'll not be available for their matchup against Belgium. Belgium was victorious on Wednesday. So was the English. Harry Kane leading the way past DR Congo 2-1 with a couple of goals. It'll be England and Mexico with a trip to the quarters on the line. Sports at 15 and 45 past every hour anytime. 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
5: 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I'm Tom Hackett. News from the trade front, where CUSMA is now officially up for review. The United States will not be renewing the Canada-US-Mexico agreement on trade in its current form. As City's Cormac McSweeney explains, the announcement doesn't mean things can't change down the line.
11: Once a deal is in place between all three countries, whenever they settle these negotiations, they could agree to then reset it for another 16 years. So we'll have to wait and see how this goes. We know Canada-US

0: Trump signed the agreement in his first term and hailed it at the time as historic. In recent weeks, he has frequently disparaged Kuzma, but has stopped short of threatening to terminate it. Any country can withdraw from the deal with 6 months' notice. Southeast Calgary residents have cleaned up after Tuesday's powerful storm.
1: The storm brought hail, heavy rain, power outages, and flash flooding, leaving residents to clean up the damage. Cranston homeowner showed what was left of his garden after hail shredded his flowers and plants. He's hopeful they'll recover. Others say the storm caught them completely off guard, with one woman calling it the worst she's ever seen in her 17 years of living here. The extent of the damage is not known at this time as residents continue to clean up the mess left behind. In Calgary, Jaden Wozni, City News.
0: A survey from Abacus Data suggests Canadian pride is growing. The poll shows a 9% increase compared to last year for those who are proud to be Canadian.
2: Oh, the lifestyle, the people, friendly people, friendly atmosphere.
3: You feel like everybody's grateful to be here.
4: The survey found that among the sources of pride were Canada's reputation for tolerance and inclusivity and its universal health care. The country's natural beauty also topped the list. But the researchers also noted some significant cultural and political moments which may be contributing to more reflection on being Canadian. From conversations about the country's sovereignty to Canadian astronaut Jeremy Hansen becoming the first non-American to participate in a lunar mission. And then there's co-hosting the 2026 FIFA World Cup.
5: There's a lot to like about Canada. There's a lot that could be improved as well.
4: The survey found that 22% of respondents said they felt both pride and concern for the country at the same time. In Toronto, Erica Natividad, City News.
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10: From the 1130 Rogers Xfinity Internet Traffic Center, I'm Kevin Olenek. Starting on Highway 1, there is no work on the schedule from 216th and Langley to Bradner Road in Abbotsford. However, you're still dealing with a traffic pattern change on 232nd. There is still work scheduled throughout the week and through the area as well. So don't be surprised if you see cones and construction equipment and work equipment through that area. So prepare for delays. You can also expect that in Maple Ridge on Lougheed Highway and River Road in both directions as well. As we look at the weather, we are looking at showers and cooler conditions today, a high of 16. Showers, but a little warmer for Friday, a high of 21. The sun stays in six around for Saturday and Sunday with a high of 21 on Saturday and 21 on Sunday. Monday's a mix of sun and cloud and a little warmer, a high of 22.
0: 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I'm Tom Hackett. Over the past year, there's been soaring revenue for the Trump family after President Trump's latest disclosure agreements show that the commander-in-chief's personal wealth ballooned by more than $2 billion over just the past year. ABC's Jay O'Brien breaks down these disclosure findings with the Start Here podcast.
11: The documents show that the money came from a number of different revenue streams. It includes real estate investments, which we've talked about at length with President Trump and his family. They have a large real estate company, merchandise as well, which you've heard about when it comes to the president. But the biggest profit driver in the president's financial portfolio, according to these disclosure forms, was cryptocurrency.
0: The total net worth of the Trump family is estimated at almost $8 billion, according to Bloomberg. Millions in the D.C. region are facing one of the hottest 4th of July weeks on record, with temps bringing a dangerous combination of extreme heat, potential severe

0: severe storms and possible power outages as the city prepares to host massive holiday crowds ahead of America's 250th birthday over the weekend. Asa Watson tried to get out and enjoy some of the day Thursday, but faced some challenges getting on the road.
1: Ridiculous. When I got in the car, it felt like I almost burned myself. Like, it was bad.
0: The heat is expected to peak near 38 degrees. 1 week after back-to-back earthquakes struck Venezuela, the flow of aid and relief efforts continue out of South Florida. Miami's new stadium and Fort Lauderdale's Inter-Miami CF Stadium hosted a supply drive Wednesday. Alistair Kiengi with Global Empowerment Mission says they've been sending regular plane loads of relief to Venezuela since the quake struck.
2: This is going to be a very, very long response, and Venezuelans need the help, and we can get all the help that we need. We can use it.
0: Almost 3,000 people have been killed in the earthquake as the death toll continues to climb. New reports are fueling speculation that Taylor Swift and Travis Kelce will have their wedding in one of New York City's biggest venues this weekend. City Hall is saying a permit has been filed for a large event at Madison Square Garden, and the surrounding streets will be closed.
3: Crews at New York Madison Square Garden are intensely unloading equipment in anticipation for the event of the summer. A law enforcement official briefed on the matter, telling the Associated Press global superstar Taylor Swift and Super Bowl champion Travis Kelce will have their wedding Friday night in that arena. The event is for about 1,000 people and is a 12-hour party beginning with a cocktail hour at 4 o'clock Friday afternoon and scheduled to last until about 4 a.m. Saturday morning.
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18: So I just talk into the mic?
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18: Hey, Vancouver. My name is Sarush, and I'm the owner of Calmo. Yeah, it's a weird name, and I could have named it anything, but I wouldn't have gotten this far without my dad, so I named it after him. Actually, I guess the name's because of my mom. She'd tell people, if you don't know, call Mo, or why is your father never home? Dad was always helping someone. So, if you don't know, call Mo.ca.
20: Good morning. Stock futures are trending mixed after what was a slight give back on Wall Street in the first trading day of the second half of 2026. The Dow Jones, the NASDAQ, both lower. NASDAQ dropping 173 points or 0.6%. A lot of volatility in those high-flying computer chip memory stocks. Companies like Micron Technologies dropped 10% yesterday, pulling back from an all-time record high. A revaluation on some of those big companies. And Micron's down another 2.5% in pre-market action this morning. Winners, though, on the day included Meta Platforms, as it's going to shift more of its AI processing power over to the cloud. And Meta's up by coming off a gain of 8.5%. Palantir was up 7.75%. Nike gained 4.9% on some better than forecast quarterly earnings. And shares of IBM up by 1.75%. So far this morning, looking at the NASDAQ futures down 110 points, a third of 1%. And the international markets, the Tokyo Nikkei down 1,700 points at a drop of 2.5%. On Bay Street, it's back to work after the Canada Day holiday. The TSX was up 33 points on Tuesday at 34,856, gained 10% for the first half of the year. Coming up this morning, we've got a reading on U.S. jobs. The labor market stats for June will be in at 8:30 Eastern. That's expected to show a headline in unemployment rate still holding above 4%. The Canadian dollar at 70.47 is up by 0.1%. The exchange just below $1.42. Price for gold up $5 at $40.87. And the price for oil this morning down 56 cents at $68 per barrel. At the Business Center, I'm Mike Eppel.
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12: Good morning. Thank you so much for joining us. It is Thursday, July 2nd. I'm Maria Vinca. We have 14 degrees, cloudy skies here in Vancouver. Here's what's happening right now.
14: The same day, we're expected to find out the details of Alberta's controversial pipeline proposal to our coast. Premier David Eby has a big nation-building announcement with PM Mark Carney.
16: With Kuzma talks ongoing, there are Canadian concerns what the U.S. will do next. We look at the possible options that could deeply affect trade.
12: A coroner's inquest into the death of 20-year-old Tatiana Harrison, whose body was found in Richmond 4 years ago, begins today.
17: Could the Granville Street pedestrian zone outlive FIFA? There's a renewed push at Vancouver City Hall to keep it going for a few more weeks.
19: The round of 16 really starting to take shape at the FIFA World Cup. We'll get into that. Free agency opened up across the NHL on Canada Day. Sports at 15.
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12: Over 501. Let's head over to the 1130 Rogers Xfinity Internet Traffic Center. And good morning, Leah Halayev.
22: Good morning, Maria. I don't have any stalls or crashes out there to pass along. Of course, if you spot something, star 1130, pound 1130, give me a call. Let me know what you're seeing out there. Light volume so far for the Massey Tunnel at a Delta Noodle's into Richmond. Same deal for the Alex Fraser Bridge. No, not seeing any bunching on the 91 yet. Queensboro Bridge looks fine into New West. Stalin Awesome, you're in great shape on King George Boulevard, all the way over the bridge and into New West as well. Portman, you have very light volume out of Serene Langley westbound for the bridge back and pretty much through the Burnaby Lake stretch. You're looking fine. Ironworkers, Lionsgate Bridge, Richmond Bridges all look great. We do have some construction, though, starting at 6 this morning until about 2 p.m. in Port Coquitlam, the Maryhill Bypass. Pass in both directions. That right lane will be closed between Pitt River and Coast Meridian. This is every day they're working here until August 28th. We also have starting at 7 a.m. in North Vancouver. Crews will be working on the shoulder heading up and down the cut, so both directions between Lynn Valley and also Mountain Highway. And this is every day as well until September 30th. But as you're traveling around this morning, if you spot any problems out there, give me a call at star 1130 or pound 1130. I do appreciate the updates. 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Checking out the weather forecast, we're expecting it to be, well, showers just today with a high of 16, mainly cloudy tonight, a risk of showers with a low of 13, and for Friday, a mix of sun and cloud, though, to start the weekend out with a high of 22. And currently at the airport, Maria, we're sitting at 14 degrees.
12: Thank you so much, Leah. 11:30 news time. It is now 5:03. As the Premier of Alberta is expected to release details of her province's proposed pipeline to our coast, Premier David Eby has a big announcement scheduled for Ottawa with Prime Minister Mark Carney. 11:30's Dean Raxeeler joins us with the latest on pipeline politics.
14: Danielle Smith's announcement comes months after she signed a memorandum of understanding with the feds, paving the way for the project. But the issue from the outset has been a lack of support on this side of the Rockies. Premier David Eby among the vocal critics.
23: Now, I understand that the pipeline project is of critical importance to Premier Smith, but there is still no route. There is still no proponent. There is no progress on this from when it was first announced about 2 years ago.
14: But there's been a lot of talk lately that the feds are going to okay some big BC nation-building projects to perhaps ease any opposition. We'll find out later today as Eby and Carney are expected to speak just after 10 a.m.

0: I'm Dean Reichsiedler.
1: The future of free trade between Canada, the U.S. and Mexico has become cloudier as American officials say CUSMA will not be renewed in its current form. Instead, it's currently being reviewed more than a year after the American president hit us hard with hefty tariffs. Our Sonia Aslam says BC industries are worried about which way this could go.
2: I'd love to say I'm hoping for certainty, but I think certainty is very unlikely.
3: Based in Victoria, Andrew Wynn-Williams with Canadian Manufacturers and Exporters explains the three options that were on the table: an extension for another 16 years, and then
2: what we call the zombie CUSMA, which is sort of we're going to review every year, and then the third scenario is unilateral withdrawal on the part of the U.S.,
3: which he adds is the most concerning because Wynn-Williams says it will give our neighbors to the south the ability to hurt Canadian sectors like forestry, steel, and aluminum even more, and however they feel like it. Canada and Mexico both indicated they wanted to stay in CUSMA, but the U.S. said it would not renew. I'm Sonia Aslam.
1: 11:30 news time. It is now 5:05. We have 14 degrees, cloudy skies here in Vancouver.
4: 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Developing story.
1: A coroner's inquest into the death of Tatiana Harrison begins today. The 20-year-old Cree Métis and Brazilian woman was found dead on a dry docked yacht in Richmond in May 2022. It wasn't until August of that year that police were able to identify her. Sue Brown is a staff lawyer for the advocacy group Justice for Girls. She says Harrison's mother had several concerns about the quality of the investigation to find her daughter.
5: Natasha Harrison was left agonizing for months, wondering where her daughter was, searching the streets of the downtown east side and other areas of the city, knowing that something terrible had happened to her daughter.
1: The Office of the Police Complaint Commission found the Vancouver Police Department committed misconduct in its handling of the case. A Vancouver woman is speaking out after being attacked on Kitts Beach over the weekend. Our Jack Rabb reports the man who arrested in connection to the attack has been released from police custody.
6: Priscilla Taken was walking on Kitts Beach with her partner, barefoot, ice cream in hand, when out of nowhere,
7: suddenly we hear this yelling from behind us, and I turn around, and this maniac had a log-sized bat just basically slamming it down on her skull.
6: Police say the attack, which happened just before 2 p.m. on Sunday, appeared to be unprovoked, and neither Taken nor her partner knew the alleged perpetrator.
8: That blow, if it was a little bit to my face, I could have been disfigured. If it was to the temple, I'm told, I could have lost my eyesight or my hearing or my speech. I could have been paralyzed.
6: Jack Rabb, City News, Vancouver.
1: Vancouver City Council will be discussing whether to extend the Granville Street pedestrian zone at a special meeting today. Our David Natalini reports it comes as businesses see a big boost thanks to FIFA.
9: The mayor said this is like having like 10 Super Bowls. I'm going to say it's like having 15 Super Bowls.
10: That's Ian Tostenson with the BC Restaurant and Food Services Association. He thinks it's a great idea to extend the pilot until the end of the Labor Day weekend in early September.
9: And I'm hoping that we think about using these areas as economic zones for people to take it out and celebrate.
10: The motion is being brought by Mayor Ken Sim and Councillor Sarah Kirby-Young, who say early responses to the pilot have been overwhelmingly positive. They argue extending the zone beyond FIFA would provide the city with a unique opportunity to evaluate pedestrian activity and economic outcomes. If passed, the extension would still need to be approved by TransLink and the province. I'm David Natalini.
1: Years after being badly damaged in a winter storm, the White Rock Pier is going to be getting a major makeover. The federal government has announced it will spend $25 million on the project. The reconstruction is expected to extend the life of the iconic landmark, as well as improve safety and meet both structural and accessibility standards. And the BC Wildfire Service says that there is only one wildfire burning out of control in the province. It says the Riley Creek Wildfire, which is south of Lillooet, is about 50 hectares, and the service says it is one of about 17 active fires in the province. Now, the latest situational report says cool, wet weather is helping decrease the risk of new fire starts in most regions of the province. We have your 11:30 Ferry Report. Up next, it's 5:09.
11: I almost didn't come in. It didn't feel that serious, just a few chest pains. So many patients in the ER looked worse than me, but the nurses took the time to run the tests anyway. One of them noticed something. It turned out to be the start of a heart attack.
12: Claire! We got a pulse.
11: I didn't realize it was an emergency. Thankfully, the nurses did.
0: Nurse-to-patient ratios can mean the difference between life and death. 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
2: Well, Maria Tawasin to Swartz Bay, the next sailing here is at 6 this morning. It's 91% full. Tawasin to Duke Point, 5:15 is the next sailing, so taking off in a few minutes. It's 79% full. And Horseshoe Bay to Departure Bay, there's still some space on the 6:15 this morning, but you can always find your latest ferry update anytime at vancouver.citynews.ca/traffic.
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2: Well, we have a new problem, Maria. We have a crash, so thanks for the phone calls on this. On Highway 1 westbound at the west end of the Portman Bridge, so in the Lougheed Highway exit from the Portman in the left lane, and apparently there's concrete debris all over the road as well, so just be aware if you're cruising over that bridge deck and taking the Lougheed Highway exit. No cruiser on scene just yet. If you're headed towards the Massey Tunnel, we look great out of Delta. No delays through the Tubin into Richmond. Alex Fraser Bridge, not seeing any slowdowns on the 91 yet. Queensboro Bridge looks good into New West. Stella Awesome, no slowdowns on the King George Boulevard approaching 128th. You're still looking fine. Portman, like I said, we do have that problem at the West End, but at the Surrey Langley stretch, you're looking good through the Burnaby Lakeside as well. Not seeing any slowdowns. Ironworkers, Lionsgate Bridge, Richmond Bridge, just all look fine this Thursday morning. But if you do spot a problem, give me a call at star 1130 or pound 1130. I do appreciate the updates. And starting at 6 this morning, on the Maryhill Bypass, there will be crews working, and you'll have that right lane blocked in both directions between Pitt River and Coast Meridian. This is every day until August 28th, so from 6 a.m. to 2 p.m. And also in North Vancouver, starting at 7 a.m. this morning, crews will be working on the cut in both directions, but they'll be on the shoulder between Lynn Valley Road and Mountain Highway till about 9 p.m., and they'll be doing this every day as well until September 30th. 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Long live Lazy in North Vancouver, Coquitlam, Richmond, and Langley. Let's check out the weather forecast. Showers today, high of 16, mainly cloudy overnight with a low of 13. We end a risk of showers still, but Friday we're expecting a mix of sun and cloud and a high of 22. And at the airport, Maria, we're still sitting at 14 degrees.
1: Thanks so much, Leah. A big change is coming in the video game world.
6: For more than 30 years, video gamers with PlayStations have been carefully taking care of those game discs. But soon there won't be any discs at all. Sony now says come January of 2028, it won't be releasing any more games on physical discs. Video game giant Rockstar beating Sony to the punch, announcing the highly anticipated Grand Theft Auto 6 will only be sold as a download. Dave Packer, ABC News.
1: Coming up next, we have your top headlines in sports. The FIFA Men's World Cup continues today with three round of 32 matches. It's 5:14.
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3: 14 degrees and cloudy skies in Vancouver. Good morning. Thank you so much for joining us. I'm Maria Vinca. Here's what's happening right now. Premier David Eby and Prime Minister Mark Carney are scheduled for a big nation-building announcement later this morning, just as we're expected to find out more details about Alberta's controversial bitumen pipeline to BC's coast also today. A coroner's inquest into the death of a 20-year-old Indigenous woman begins today. Tatiana Harrison's body was found on a dry-docked yacht 4 years ago in Richmond. Her family had several concerns about the investigation into finding her daughter. And coming up after sports, the latest on a deadly Russian attack on Kyiv. It is now time for sports from Sports at 650, the home of the Canucks. Here's Marcus Fitzgerald.
4: Free agency opening up across the National Hockey League on Canada Day, but both the Vancouver Canucks and Calgary Flames not all that busy. Both sides, of course, in a rebuilding effort at the moment. The Canucks made some minor tweaks. They bring in a couple of veteran defensemen and Jamie Oleksiak and Luke Shen. Also, Marcus Pettersson traded by Vancouver to the Rangers for a future first-round draft pick in 2030, way down the line. But for Shen, it's his third tour of duty in Vancouver.
5: That actually excites me to pass on some of my experience. And I think, you know, there's not much in my NHL career that I haven't really gone through, whether it's, you know, being a high draft pick like some of the kids are on the team, or guys are, I should say, are on the team. You know, I've been traded. I've been in the American League. I've been in the press box. I've won the cup, and I've been on winning teams, and I've been on rebuilding teams. So I think there's a lot that I can share and experience.
4: Calgary Flames re-signing William Strömgren to a team-friendly contract. Rasmus Andersson gets the contract he was ultimately looking for with the Vegas Golden Knights, says the former Flame re-ups with Vegas. A 7-year pact, $8.5 million per season. The Oilers trade Darnell Nurse to San Jose, and they sign Freddie Anderson to play goal. Maybe that's finally the answer between the pipes. Real quick on the pitch, the Americans threw to the round of 16 after a win over Bosnia-Herzegovina at the FIFA World Cup. Belgium will wait for the Americans in that round of 16. It was England over DR Congo 2-1, the captain Harry Kane leading the way with a couple of goals. Sports at 15 and 45 past every hour, anytime. Sportsnet.ca.
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3: 11:30 news time, 5:18. Good morning, I'm Maria Vinca. Nurses in the province could officially go on strike today. The BC Nurses Union issued a 72-hour strike notice earlier this week, and that expires this afternoon. The members of the BCNU rejected a tentative contract last month, and even if nurses do go on strike, there is no chance of a complete walkout, as nurses are considered an essential service. Overseas, the Russian military has launched a deadly drone attack on Kyiv in Ukraine.
10: At least 13 people have died, with scores more injured in Ukraine's capital. Rescue workers and equipment were deployed to handle the aftermath of the attack, while many residents took shelter at metro stations. Ihor Kimenko, Ukraine's interior minister, said 20 residential buildings were severely damaged or partially destroyed by the strikes. Russia has intensified its attacks on Kyiv in recent weeks. The attacks come as Ukrainian drone attacks on Russian military sites and energy facilities has caused fuel shortages and disrupted supply lines inside of Russia. I'm Karen Shamas.
3: Canada's ambassador to the UN says Prime Minister

0: Mr. Marconi's vision of working with countries that aren't traditional allies is taking shape at the United Nations.
1: David Lametti says part of his job is coordinating with middle powers on issues that matter to Canada. That includes work on safe adoption of artificial intelligence, addressing Haiti's security crisis, and preserving international law. The former Canadian Justice Minister says those goals can't be pursued solely through rich countries. So Canada has renewed its relations with China and India while seeking trade linkages with Europe and Pacific Rim countries. Prime Minister Mark Carney attracted global attention this January with a speech to the World Economic Forum in Davos, urging middle powers to band together to advance their interests and avoid being subjected by superpowers. Naira Ahmed, The Canadian Press.
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5: We have a crash in Coquitlam right now, just off of the Portman Bridge, Maria. It is westbound in the Coquitlam exit lanes, in the left lane, by the way. And there was some concrete debris, so crews are on scene. I don't believe anything's blocked other than the left lane, but of course, if you have an update, star 1130, pound 1130, give me a call, just causing a little bit of a delay. Massey Tunnel's in great shape, though, at a Delta northbound, not seeing any delays through the tube and into Ridge. Same deal for the Alex Fraser Bridge, looking good on the 91. Queensborough Bridge, not seeing any troubles trying to head into New West. Stalawesome just has a little bit of volume northbound approaching 128. That's it. Highway 1 through the Burnaby Lake stretch westbound, we're looking good. Ironworkers, Lionsgate Bridge, no troubles heading off the North Shore, and very light volume as well for the Richmond Bridges. Of course, if you do spot any issues out there, star 1130, pound 1130, give me a call. We do have some construction, though, starting at 6 a.m. on the Maryhill Bypass. It'll affect you in both directions. That right lane will be blocked between Pitt River and Coast Meridian until 2 p.m. and they'll be working here every day until August 28th. Also in North Van starting at 7 a.m. Crews will be working heading in both directions on the cut, but they'll be working on the shoulder between Lynn Valley and Mountain Highway, and that is every day as well until September 30th. 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Let's check out 5 days forecast. Showers today, high of 16. Mainly cloudy tonight with a risk of showers. We'll get down to low of 13. Friday, mix of sun and cloud with a high of 22. And for Saturday, partly sunny, 24 degrees. Sunny for Sunday with a high of 24. Monday will be sunny with a high of 25. 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
0: Thank you so much, Leah. Coming up at the top of the hour, Premier David Eby and Prime Minister Mark Carney scheduled for a big nation-building announcement later this morning. Now, just as we're expected to find out more details about Alberta's controversial bitumen pipeline to BC's coast. So we'll have those details and are the top stories all coming up at 5:30. It is now 5:24. The Trump family appears to be riding high on cashing in to the latest presidential administration. President Donald Trump's latest disclosure documents show the commander-in-chief's personal wealth ballooned by more than $2 billion over the past year, including more than $1 million on cryptocurrency alone. This is a number that reporter Mary Jordan says is unusual for a president.
6: They didn't even want to be seen as making money on a public office. It was an honor to serve in the highest office in the land, and you didn't want to be lining your pockets and using insider trading. He knows when he's going to bomb a country. He knows what that's going to do to the markets, the oil market. You could make an enormous amount.

0: the money. Other people resisted, but not Donald Trump's family.
1: Trump says that he's been lucky because the stock market is doing well. A Russian couple is now facing criminal charges after their wild marriage proposal involved scaling the Empire State Building Wednesday, prompting a huge law enforcement response and raising new security concerns in the Big Apple. Reporter Hannah Batah says the incident is also raising new security concerns there.
2: How did they pull off this stunning security breach at a time when law enforcement in New York is on heightened alert for the July 4th holiday? The couple somehow gained access to a door leading up to the spire, which is typically locked. This tourist says she saw them.
3: Along came these two people, and they opened the mesh door and just went upside, so I assumed that they worked there.
1: The couple, two stunt climbers, climbed the spire of the landmark building and unfurled a banner saying, "When the power of love beats the love of power, the world knows peace." Back in this country, Canada Post is suspending service to some European Union countries over new customs rules for low-value shipments. It's not accepting mail or parcels destined for the following countries: Austria, Belgium, the Czech Republic, Denmark, Finland, France, Germany, Ireland, Italy, Luxembourg, Portugal, and Spain. Now, Canada Post says that it will continue accepting shipments to other EU countries. And North Vancouver rock icon Bryan Adams is coming to Canada's rescue, defending our country's sovereignty with a song. Yeah, we're better
4: off together. This is the songwriting equivalent of waving the big old red and white flag with a toque on and a beaver in tow, with lines like "the 49th parallel has become a line drawn in the sand, and where the open road divides, you'll find a wall of maple with us on the other side." These may not be his best lyrics to date. The political anthem dubbed 51st State clocks in at just over 2 minutes and is a unifying rebuke of U.S. President Trump's constant rhetoric about annexing Canada.
5: But we'll never be the 51st state.
4: In a statement along with the release, the 66-year-old rocker called the song a tribute to people, communities, and values that have shaped the country from coast to coast to coast. Right on. I'm Scott Burnett.
6: Always working for you.
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1: Now it's time for the Market Minute. Here's Mike Apple.
8: Good morning. This is Jobs Day on Wall Street. The U.S. unemployment statistics for the month of June will be released before the start of trade this morning, a day earlier than typical because tomorrow is a holiday in the United States. Bay Street's back to work from the Canada Day break to kick off the second half of 2026 today. TSX Composite Index opens at 34,856. It was up close to 10% for the first 6 months of the year. The U.S. jobs report will give clearer focus to U.S. interest rate policy and the new Fed chair, Kevin Warsh, who says we have to track the data, not so much what the Fed is targeting and or projecting for interest rates, for a clearer guidance on monetary policy. Stock futures right now are showing a gain for the Dow of just over 100 points. The Nasdaq showing a little caution as the tech sector, the heavyweights in the computer processing and memory chip market, continue to retreat. Micron's down 2% this morning pre-market after a 10% drop yesterday. Intel's down 1.75% after a 9% drop in Wednesday's trade. We have the Canadian dollar starting the day steady at 70.40, exchange $1.42. Price for oil down for a third day by 95 cents at 67.63. That's approaching a fresh four-month low. Price for wholesale refined gas, though, has not done much of anything over the past several weeks. It's been stuck at around $2.80 per gallon, and that's leading to steady prices, more or less, at the gas pumps. The price for gold this morning, down $5 at $40.76. Bitcoin, up $1,100. It's bounced off that low that was set earlier in the week, down when it was around 57,000. Right now it's 61,200. At the Business Center, I'm Mike Apple.
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0: 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Serving Langley, Surrey, and Maple Ridge.
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4: Good morning. Thank you so much for joining us. It is Thursday, July 2nd. I'm Maria Vinca. We have 14 degrees, cloudy skies here in Vancouver. Here's what's happening right now.
5: Federal help for the Massey Tunnel? That could be on the list as the Premier meets with the Prime Minister. It happens the same day as we get the details of Alberta's controversial pipeline proposal.
6: Hoping for certainty, but feeling it's unlikely when BC Group is worried about the U.S. with CUSMA under review and how it will impact companies and industry in this province.
4: We are hearing from the victim of a random attack at Kitsilano Beach over the weekend.
7: There's growing support for an extension of the Granville Street pedestrian zone. Councillors are set to debate a proposal at a special meeting.
8: Canada Day always means free agency across the National Hockey League, but we had the World Cup to distract us as well as the bracket starts to get narrowed down. Sports at 45.
9: The U.S. jobs report for June just coming in, and we'll see how this is going to affect today's trade and the outlook for U.S. interest rates. The price for oil sliding for a third day. 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
4: Up versus 531. Let's head over to the 1130 Rogers Xfinity Internet Traffic Center. Where are you starting, Leah?
10: We're starting over at the Port Man, Maria. We have a crash here westbound at the west end in the Coquitlam exit lanes, and that's in the left lane where the crash is. We do have crews on scene. There was debris, like concrete chunks all over the place, but we do have crews there causing just a little bit of a slowdown, but that's the only issue I have out there. If you spot anything else, please do

0: Yeah, for the Alex Fraser Bridge, either on the 91, we're looking good over the bridge. Here, Queensborough Bridge, light volume into New West. Dalhousie northbound just has a little bit of volume approaching 128. That's it. And for the Portman, well, as you know, we have that problem at the West End, but through the Burnaby Lake stretch, we look fine. All the way towards the Ironworkers, no delays in the either direction. Lionsgate Bridge as well. Richmond Bridge is our friend quite nicely this Thursday morning, but we do have some construction starting at 6 a.m. on the Maryhill Bypass in Port Coquitlam until about 2 p.m. There will be that right lane closed in both directions between Pitt River and Coast Meridian. They'll be here every day until August 28th, by the way. Also, North Van starting at 7. Crews will be working on the cut, but they'll be on the shoulder in both directions between Lynn Valley and Mountain Highway, and that is until 9 p.m., and that's every day till September 30th. 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
1: And now over to the Penfolds Roofing and Solar Weather Center. Here's meteorologist Michael Kuss. And Michael, did you have a good Canada Day?
2: I sure did, yeah.
1: That's good.
2: Weather was nice. It was good to be out and about. Not too hot. We've had such a tremendous run of weather, Maria, with conditions around seasonal or even a little bit below and fairly dry, if not totally so. That changes today, mind you. It's the coolest in the forecast, not getting out of the mid-teens, 15, 16 degrees. That's about it. It's already raining in Campbell River, up toward Port Hardy, North Island, and onto the Central Coast, and that wave sliding to the south. Not pouring today, but it will be wet later this morning and into the early afternoon. We'll time out the precipitation, let you know when it's going to come to an end and what it looks like into the weekend coming up as well. Right now we're at 14 degrees. It's mainly cloudy in Pitt Meadows. 13, a little breezy, cloudy at the airport. The afternoon high up to 16.
1: 11:30 news time. It is now 5:33. Premier David Eby is in Ottawa today, and there is a good chance that he'll come away with the promise of federal money, maybe funding for the twinning of the Massey Tunnel. But 11:30's Dean Rex Seeler says we're also expecting a big announcement out of Alberta, one that will also get the attention of British Columbians.
3: And that would be Premier Danielle Smith's pitch for a pipeline to get more Alberta oil to global markets. But that pipeline would have to go through BC. Where is the big issue, according to our Cormac McSweeney?
4: Alberta has been looking at several options, including routes heading to the north, which is Alberta's preferred option since it means a shorter shipping time to Asian markets. But also, there is the possibility of a southern route.
3: That would be more acceptable to our premier, who has suggested a northern route could impact some of BC's nation-building projects. Southern route, plus some cash for big projects here, might make that opposition go away. Eby, who cut his trip to China short to be in Ottawa today, is expected to make an announcement with the PM just after 10 o'clock this morning. I'm Dean Rank Sealer.
1: The stakes are very high in the face of U.S.-imposed tariffs, with the Canada-U.S.-Mexico trade agreement officially being reviewed. Now, the review is ongoing, even though American officials have announced the Trump administration will not be renewing the Continental Trade Deal in its current form. 11:30, Sonia Aslam reports the uncertainty over what happens next, as some B.C. sectors worry about the future.
5: It's a huge chunk of our international trade and a huge chunk of our GDP.
6: Andrew Wynne-Williams with Canadian Manufacturers and Exporters is based in Victoria, and he says since Canada was slapped with those levies after the U.S. president took office, it's been a tough go for industries like steel, aluminum, and forestry. He admits he's trying to remain optimistic a good deal for Canada will get done, but admits it's hard, given one of the leaders the feds are negotiating with.
5: There's not a lot of listening going on the other side. I have confidence that the Canadian government is trying to do the right thing. I'm not confident that the U.S. administration will play ball.
6: Yeah, there were three ways Kuzma could have gotten an extension for another 16 years with some minor tweaks. Zombie Kuzma, which is it'll be reviewed annually, or the third option, which has the U.S. leave for good. I'm Sonia Aslam.
1: 11:30 news time. It is now 5:36, so we have 14 degrees and cloudy skies here in Vancouver.
7: 11:30 News Radio. Developing story.
1: The coroner's inquest into the death of a 20-year-old Indigenous woman who was found dead on a yacht dry docked in Richmond begins today. Tatiana Harrison's body was found on May 2nd, 4 years ago. Last year, BC's chief coroner ordered a public inquiry after the Office of the Police Complaints Commissioner found Vancouver police committed misconduct in its handling of the case. Natasha Harrison says the Vancouver Police Department dismissed her daughter's case.
8: We want justice. for my daughter because she deserves that.

0: serious concussion she suffered, but she says it could have been even worse since her partner intervened to prevent the man from landing a second blow.
1: That's the only reason this is an assault and not a manslaughter. That second blow would kill me. I am almost certain.
0: Carlos Duarte, a man in his early 50s, was arrested soon after. He's since been charged with assault with a weapon, but less than 2 days after the violent incident, he was released on bail, leaving his victim terrified of what might lurk behind her.
1: The police was as disappointed as we were that he was let out that quickly.
0: Jack Rapp, City News, Vancouver.
2: Vancouver Mayor Ken Sim is looking to keep the Granville Street pedestrian zone in place for a little while longer. Our David Natalini reports he is set to discuss a plan at a special council meeting today.
3: Mayor Ken Sim and Councillor Sarah Kirby-Young want to extend the pilot from July 19th to early September. Ian Tostenson with the BC Restaurant and Food Services Association says they've seen an increase in funds since FIFA started.
4: You know, every time you give the public, a reason to go out in a way that's orchestrated, in a way that Granville Street is allowing them to celebrate in a safe way, there's economic benefits, obviously, but there's also sort of just great community benefits.
3: Tostenson is on board with a planned extension, which would also need approval from TransLink and the province. It comes with a $4 million price tag and a $500,000 grant to the Downtown Vancouver BIA, which helped create the zone. I'm David Natalini.
2: And the federal government is putting up $25 million towards the rebuilding of the iconic White Rock Pier. This comes 8 years after the landmark was badly damaged in a windstorm. Now, just before Christmas 2018, the loose boats, wind-whipped waves, and debris ripped apart a 100-meter section of the pier. And while the damage was repaired years ago, the feds say the planned reconstruction will extend the life of the pier and improve safety. We have your 1130 Border Report up next.
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6: Not bad at all, Maria. We have only 5 minutes southbound for Peace Arch Pack Highway and for Sumas. Aldergrove hasn't opened up yet. And back into Canada, only 5 minutes for all the crossings, well, the three crossings that are open. But you can always find your latest border wait time anytime at vancouver.citynews.ca/border.
2: Thank you so much, Leah. We have your traffic and weather up next. It's 540.
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6: Thanks, Maria. We have a crash on the Portman Bridge. It is westbound at the west end in the Coquitlam exit lanes. It's in the left lane. We do have crews on scene, but there was some concrete debris all over the road, so it's going to probably take them a little time to clear this out of the way. Of course, if you have an update, *1130, #1130, give me a call. Very late volume if you're headed towards the Massey Tunnel, no delays northbound. Same deal for the Alex Fraser Bridge. Not seeing any slowdowns at the merge points on the 91 heading northbound. Queensboro Bridge looks great into New West. Stalawa has just minor volume northbound approaching 128th. Past the intersection, you look great, but really that's not even going to hold you up. As you're traveling on Highway 1 westbound through the Burnaby Lake stretch, not seeing any slowdowns there. The Iron Workers looks good in both directions. Lionsgate Bridge as well. Richmond Bridges, no issues there. Of course, if you do spot something,

0: Please do give me a call. It's star 1130 or pound 1130. Now, we do have some construction starting at 6 a.m. in Port Coquitlam. This is on the Maryhill Bypass. It's going to affect you in both directions. In the right lane between Pitt River and Coast Meridian, they'll be here every day until August 28th. Also, North Van, crews will be working on the cut, but they'll be on the shoulder. And this is between Lynn Valley and Mountain Highway. It'll affect you in both directions till about 9 p.m. They'll be there every day as well until September 30th. 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
1: And now over to the Penfolds Roofing and Solar Weather Center with meteorologist Michael Coos. And Michael, it's been cold.
2: You think it's been a little too cold?
1: Yes, too cold for summer. For July?
2: I think
1: 14 degrees?
2: I'm not with you. I love it. I think it's just been absolutely stunning. 19, 20, 21 degrees are daytime highs. The mornings have been fresh. Sleeping's been fantastic. Of course,
1: Fair enough. Lots
2: of people, you included, Maria, like the heat, want summer to feel like summer. And we'll get back there. We're still a couple of days out. Today's the coolest, the wettest day in the forecast. We have some much-needed precipitation coming through, up to 16 degrees. We'll get into a mix of sun and cloud tomorrow. The risk of precipitation goes way down. It's still not hot, around seasonal, which is 22 degrees, and then into some heat for the weekend. Saturday and Sunday, back up into the mid-20s. Not unbearably hot, but warmer for sure, and lots of sun in there through the weekend and into early next week. More on that coming up. In our long-range picture, we are 14 degrees in Pitt Meadows, just 13 degrees downtown. The afternoon high up to 16.
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1: 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We've got three round of 32 matches to tell you about. It's 5:44.
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1: 14 degrees and cloudy skies in Vancouver. Good morning. Thank you so much for joining us. I'm Maria Vinca. Here's what's happening right now. We're expected to hear from Premier David Eby and Prime Minister Mark Carney today on a nation-building announcement. This comes as Alberta is set to unveil more details on its proposed million-barrel-a-day oil pipeline to our coast. A coroner's inquest into the death of 20-year-old Indigenous woman Tatiana Harrison begins today. Her remains were found on a dry-docked boat in Richmond 4 years ago, but it wasn't until August of that year her body was identified by police. And coming up after sports, what the FBI is saying about ransom notes that surfaced in the days after Nancy Guthrie was abducted. It is now time for sports from Sportsnet 650, the home of the Canucks. Here's Marcus Fitzgerald.
7: Free agency in the National Hockey League opened on Canada Day, as it always does. Both the Calgary Flames and Vancouver Canucks not in a position to freely spend. Both those teams in a rebuild. The Canucks were fairly low-key. They bring in a couple of veteran defensemen and Luke Shen, Jamie Oleksiak, some depth forwards as well. They also trade defenseman Marcus Pettersson, who had a large contract remaining to the Rangers, for a future first-round pick a few years down the line. The Calgary Flames, equally prudent. Not a lot on Canada Day. They did re-sign William Stromgren to a one-year deal. Canucks GM Ryan Johnson, yes, talked about his club, but he could also say similar things about Craig Conroy and the Flames as well.
8: You can't always just solve everything on free agency. Perfect reason why you're always having conversations and talking to teams, that if you've got a pivot, know that somebody may consider something. I think this market, every year, it's a little bit different, but this year you found teams hey, are we going to battle

0: low and overpay or too much term, or are we going to get something we know is locked in and have to pay for it? I think you saw that a lot of that was evident over the last couple of days.
1: Now, the Edmonton Oilers did try to solve a couple of problems. They finally traded Darnell Nurse to the San Jose Sharks. They also signed goaltender Freddie Anderson to a one-year deal. Maybe that's finally their answer in between the pipes. They've been looking for that for years. FIFA World Cup, the Americans through to the round of 16. They beat Bosnia-Herzegovina on Wednesday night, but they lost their best player due to a red card. Valerian Bologan scored for the U.S., but then was sent off in the second half. He'll not be available for their matchup against Belgium. Belgium was victorious on Wednesday. So was the English. Harry Kane leading the way past DR Congo 2-1 with a couple of goals. It'll be England and Mexico with a trip to the quarters on the line. Sports at 15 and 45 past every hour anytime. Sportsnet.ca.
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4: So I just talk into the mic?
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4: Hey, Vancouver. My name is Sarush, and I'm the owner of Calmo. Yeah, it's a weird name, and I could have named it anything, but I wouldn't have gotten this far without my dad, so I named it after him. 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She'd tell people, if you don't know, Calmo, or why is your father never home? Dad was always helping someone. So, if you don't know, Calmo.ca.
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7: It's the 1,000th day since Hamas militants carried out their attack in Israel on October 7th, 2023. That attack triggered an Israeli military offensive that has left Gaza in ruins and people there with little hope. Now, this war really has transformed

0: people were killed and nearly 100 hurt in the blasts, but there are concerns the death toll could rise as they begin to clear away the debris. Coming up in just over a minute, we have another check of your traffic and weather together on The Ones. It's 5:50.
1: Here's a bold claim. You'll know man-made underwear is different before you even put them on. The moment you touch the fabric, you'll feel it. 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
3: Well, we have that crash westbound on the Portman Bridge at the West End, Maria, in the Coquitlam exit lanes in the left lane. We had debris all over the road as well. We do have main roads on scene, and it is stacking up traffic right now at the West End, getting closer to mid-span, so hopefully they get this cleared shortly before it does more damage. But other than that, I don't have any other issues out there. If you do spot something, *1130, #1130, give me a call. Late volume still for the Massey Tunnel at a Delta. You look great on the 99. Alex Fraser Bridge has just a little bit of volume northbound around 72nd. Feeder routes are great. Queensboro Bridge looks fine into New West. Stalawasin Bridge picking up more volume here. You're not halfway from 128 to 132nd. You're closer to 128. Once you get past the intersection, you look great. For the Portman at Surrey and Langley westbound, you look fine if you're headed in the through lanes. Of course, we have that situation in the Coquitlam exit lanes. But through the Burnaby Lake stretch, looking great. Ironworkers Lions Gate Bridge, Richmond Bridges, not seeing any slowdowns out there. We do have starting at 6 a.m., so shortly in 8 minutes or so on the Maryhill Bypass. Crews will be blocking that right lane in both directions between Pitt River and Coast Meridian, and that'll be till about 2 p.m. this afternoon, and that's ongoing every day until August 28th. Also on the cuts in North Vancouver, crews will be working on the shoulder in both directions between Lynn Valley and Mountain Highway, and that's every day as well until September 30th from 7 a.m. till 9 p.m. Traffic is brought to you by Central City Fun Park, BC's largest indoor fun park with bowling, laser tag, mini golf, roller skating, family go-karts, and a giant arcade. Central City Fun Park in Surrey.
0: And now over to the Penfolds Roofing and Solar Weather Center with a check on the five-day forecast. Here's meteorologist Michael Coos.
4: Hey, here's what's happening, Maria. The short range, it's gray, it's wet. Today we have some precipitation rolling in. Pretty good line of showers stretching down to the Central Island. Now almost into the Comox Valley down the west side of the island. Ucluelet, Tofino seeing some showers. Not quite down to Port Alberni yet or Nanaimo just yet, but that's the wave we're watching. A couple hours from now, we'll start to see some at least light showers and a thicker cloud deck around Metro Vancouver. Wet into at least mid-afternoon before gradually drying into the evening. Tomorrow's a mix of sun and cloud and 22 degrees. Lots of sun on the way for Saturday and Sunday. Saturday's partly sunny. Sunday, mainly sunny and up to 24 degrees, 25, 26 degrees for daytime highs on Monday under a full sun sky through the afternoon, through the entire day. It's a cooler morning. It's a gray morning. It's 12 degrees in White Rock. We're at 13 degrees in Coquitlam. This afternoon, just up to 16.
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0: Thank you so much, Leah. More local news wherever you are, whenever you need it. Evenings, overnights, weekends, daytime. 11:30 News Radio is your number one choice for local information 24/7. It is 5:54. Stateside, the FBI now says some of the ransom notes that surfaced in the days after Nancy Guthrie was abducted were nothing more than extortion attempts.
5: Authorities believe that Nancy Guthrie, the mother of Today Show host Savannah Guthrie, was taken against her will from her home near Tucson, Arizona, February 1st. They found blood near the doorstep. Tucson TV station KOLD said it received two notes, one demanding millions in Bitcoin for Mrs. Guthrie's return, and another that said she had died. TMZ also received a note. The FBI says the case continues to be investigated as a kidnapping for ransom case. I'm Donna Porter.
0: Back home, BC nurses could begin to

0: changing job action as early as today. The BC Nurses Union issued a 72-hour strike notice earlier this week, and that expires this afternoon. They rejected a tentative contract last month. We could see something like a ban on overtime. Nurses cannot stage an all-out walkout, as they are an essential service. The heat wave that's been bearing down on Ontario this week has shown no signs of letting up and is spreading further east.
1: Environment Canada has scores of heat warnings posted again for most of Ontario and Quebec, and now stretching across to New Brunswick, Nova Scotia, and Prince Edward Island. Daytime temps in Ontario, from Windsor to Ottawa and Thunder Bay through Timmins and southern James Bay, are clocking in the mid-30s, with the humidex making it feel even hotter. Similar heat warnings across much of Quebec are forecasting highs around 33 degrees and humidex values near 45. Meanwhile, power utilities crews have been working hard to get tens of thousands of people back online after pockets of customers across southern Ontario and southern Quebec lost electricity in severe thunderstorms last night. Karen Rebo, The Canadian Press.
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0: And now it's time for the Market Minute. Here's Mike Apple.
4: Good morning. Stocks are up and U.S. Treasury yields are falling following the latest signal on the health of the U.S. jobs market, which came in much weaker than forecast for June. 57,000 non-farm payroll jobs added, which was less than half the forecast. The May numbers were revised lower. Now, interestingly, the unemployment rate in the states, which is calculated separately, fell from 4.3 to 4.2%. But the numbers are pretty weak. The only job creation was in private sector healthcare and education. Even there was no World Cup bounce as the hospitality sector lost over 60,000 jobs. So some questions here about the state of the U.S. labor market, the health of the U.S. economy, and what it means for interest rates. The theory being that the U.S. Fed can now stay firmly on the sidelines of nothing else for policy. U.S. Bond yields right now looking at the 10-year Treasury down by 1.2 basis points at 4.46%. The Dow futures, best level of the morning now, up by more than 300 points. And the NASDAQ futures gaining over 210. It looks like it's going to be a good start here to the Wall Street trade, and maybe Bay Street will feed off that, even though we're seeing the price for oil slide for a third day by $1.20 at $67.36. The price for gold is popping higher by $63 at $41.45. Even the Canadian dollar is getting a lift on a cooling U.S. greenback. It's right now up a quarter cent at 70.59 cents U.S. Pre-market looking at Intel up 3%, Micron's up 3%. Both of those were down sharply yesterday. Palantir up another 2%, and Tesla ahead of its sales results for June in the second quarter, up 1.3%. At the Business Center, I'm Mike Apple.
0: The Motown Museum in Detroit is undergoing a $75 million expansion that is slated to open in 2027. The original Motown hub known as Hitsville, USA, is where legends such as The Temptations, Stevie Wonder, and Marvin Gaye developed and recorded their early hits. One former Motown insider believes the museum deserves the same recognition as landmarks such as New York's Times Square. The museum currently attracts over 100,000 visitors annually. We have your top headlines up next.
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1: Good morning. It is Thursday, July 2nd. I'm Terry Shands.
2: And I'm Maria Vinca. We have 13 degrees and mainly cloudy here in Vancouver. Here's what's happening right now.
3: The province could be getting more money from the feds, effectively to tone down opposition to an Alberta pipeline to our coast. Both announcements expected today.
4: Concern for CUSMA. The trilateral trade agreement is being reviewed and not being renewed by the U.S., which has one BC group worried about the Americans.
5: Vancouver's mayor is looking to keep the Granville Street pedestrian zone around a bit longer, and not just a few days, we're talking weeks.
1: And the feds announced millions of dollars to rebuild a local landmark.
6: Going over a wild start to NHL free agency. Plus, we've got another triple header coming up today in the World Cup. Sports at 15.
7: Stock futures seeing a spike on a weaker than forecast June jobs report for the U.S. The price for oil sliding for a third day. And General Motors inking a long-term supply contract for memory chips business at 26.
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1: 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Very good morning to Kyle Balzer.
8: A very good morning to you, Terry, Maria, and to you, Metro Vancouver commuters. More than 45 minutes now since this crash on the Portman Bridge was first reported. Crews are on scene. This is still blocking the westbound left Coquitlam exit lane at the west end of the bridge. This is right before the split for Lougheed Highway. So once you pass, you'll need to merge left rather quickly if you're bound for Burnaby or beyond. Traffic on that side of the median, you're still crawling from the bottom of Johnson Hill. Some delays for the through lanes adjacent to the crash, of course, with the visual distraction. And now with more from the 1130 Rogers Xfinity Internet Traffic Center, here's Leah Halayev.
9: Thanks, Kyle, for that report from the Super Safe Disposal Traffic Patrol. No other problems out there, though, to pass along. If you do see something, say something, give me a call at star 1130 or pound 1130. We're in great shape for the Massey Tunnel this morning. No delays down the 99 through the tube and into Richmond. Even the Alex Fraser Bridge, I believe a lot of people have probably taken today and tomorrow off as well, because I'm not seeing a lot of volume on the 91 at a Delta. Same deal for the Queensborough Bridge into New West. We're looking great. Stewardson, no delays. Stalowassam has just a tiny bit of volume northbound on King George approaching 128th. That's it. And if you're headed off the North Shore for the Ironworkers, the Lionsgate Bridge, I don't have any issues or slowdowns for you. And the Richmond Bridges are in good shape as well. Like I said, if you spot any problems as you're cruising around, please do give me a call at star 1130 or pound 1130. 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
10: Yeah, thanks so much, Terry. Good morning to you as well. A great start to the day. A touch breezy along the coast. Winds are light to moderate out of the east, and they will be through the morning. The rain is on the way. We're going to see some precipitation, maybe grazing the tail end of the morning drive, but closer to mid-morning, 10, 11 a.m., lingering into the afternoon. We'll let you know how much water we're going to see and when the sun's going to return. That coming up shortly. Currently, we're at 14 degrees in Pitt Meadows, 13 downtown Vancouver, the afternoon high up to 16.
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1: Well, Premier David Eby has come back early from a trade mission to China and is now in Ottawa, where he's expected to make a big announcement about federal support for some nation-building projects here in BC.
2: Our Dean Rex Seidler says it comes the same day we're set to hear more about a controversial pipeline that Eby has pushed back against.
3: That project is a pipeline to get Alberta oil to BC markets via BC. The route has been a big issue, as one to the north would mean a lifting of the federal moratorium on oil tankers and, according to Premier David Eby, make a mess of some of our big project proposals. Eby says that would be a mistake and hurt Canada.
11: The focus that we have as a province is on projects that have investors, are in environmental assessment, are going to be delivered to grow the Canadian economy.
3: And what could be included in that? Maybe even funding for a twin to Massey Tunnel, which has seen its costs explode. We'll see you later today as Eby and the Prime Minister have an announcement set for just after 10 a.m. I'm Dean Rex Seidler.
1: Well, some sectors in BC are worried about the future of the Canada-U.S.-Mexico trade agreement, otherwise known as CUSMA. The Americans have already said they're not interested in renewing the deal in its current form.
2: Our Sonia Aslam is finding out that's leaving some companies and their employees on edge.
12: Anxiety, frustration, a little bit of anger. There's

0: also an element of annoyance.
1: A range of emotion on the front lines as those in this province and right across this country wait to find out what kind of deal the feds hammer out. Speaking from Victoria, Andrew Wynne Williams with Canadian Manufacturers and Exporters says there were three options. The deal is renewed for 16 years, it's revised every year, or the U.S. walks away and hits us and Mexico with whatever tariffs it wants when it wants.
0: Our fear is that they will start applying this kind of thing to all the other products that we send, and it'll be create great uncertainty because from one month to the next, there'll be sort of no rules around, yeah, we're going to have this tariff now because we think you're making too much money off X goods.
1: Prime Minister Mark Carney has signaled he doesn't expect any easy solutions. I'm Sonia Aslam.
2: 6:05, 13 degrees, partly cloudy downtown. A coroner's inquest to look into the circumstances surrounding the death of a 20-year-old Indigenous woman begins later today. Tatiana Harrison was found dead on a dry dock yacht in Richmond back in May of 2022.
3: Vancouver police were unable to identify her body until August of that year. Sue Brown is a staff lawyer for the advocacy group Justice for Girls. She says her mother suffered in agony for months searching for her daughter while her body laid in a Richmond morgue.
4: Although we're not surprised that there was a finding of neglect of duty and misconduct in her case, it is certainly a relief to the family, and we're relieved to have a little bit more information as to what happened.
3: The Office of the Police Complaints Commissioner found the Vancouver Police Department committed misconduct in its handling of the case.
2: A woman is upset with a judge's decision to release the man suspected of attacking her over at Kitts Beach.
3: Our Jack Rabb reports Shyla Taken was left with a serious concussion after being struck with a piece of wood.
5: Constable Darren Wong speaks for the VPD. He says the alleged assailant was known to police, although criminal charges had never been laid, which makes his release by the court all the more galling.
6: A lot of legwork went in by the police officer to demonstrate and articulate the reasons why this man needs to be held in custody, just for public safety. And the fact that he wasn't held, I mean, that's not our decision, and there's only so much we can do.
5: In conjunction with the concussion, Taken says the situation has left her head spinning, wondering what it would take to keep the alleged violent offender behind bars.
7: Did I need to die for him to be kept away from public?
5: Jack Rabb, City News, Vancouver.
8: Everything Vancouver.
2: A special council meeting is coming up later today regarding the Granville Street pedestrian zone.
3: Our David Natalini reports the mayor wants to keep the good times rolling even after FIFA leaves the city.
9: The pilot is supposed to run until July 19th, but Mayor Ken Sim wants it to last until the end of the Labor Day weekend in early September. Ian Tostenson with the BC Restaurant and Food Services Association says council needs to think about the plan carefully.
10: Making sure that we don't put all the economic activity into one area at the expense of the rest of Vancouver. So how do we balance that? You know, how do we make sure? I mean, you can just hear it now. People in, you know, Gastown are going, well, what about us? And people in Yale Town going, what about us?
9: The motion also directs staff to look at the possibility of having the zone in place this November for a Christmas market. If the motion passes, TransLink and the province would still need to give their blessings in regards to bus service and extending temporary exemptions. I'm David Natalini.
2: In a local landmark south of the Fraser is about to get a facelift. Federal governments announced $25 million in funding for the restoration of the White Rock Pier. The money will go towards replacing the pier's aging timber sections with a stronger steel and concrete design. Upgrades also include a new ramp to improve access. Part of the pier was damaged back in a winter storm in 2018.
3: We have your 11:30 Ferry Report up next.
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2: Now the 11:30 Ferry Report. Here's Leah.
8: Well, Terry, Tawson to Sports Bay. The next sailing here is at 7 a.m. It's 69% full. And Tawson to Duke Point, the next sailing here is at 10:15. And it looks like you have one sailing wait there. And it's 95% full. But Horseshoe Bay to DeBarge Bay, as of right now, you have to wait all the way till 8:30 this evening. But you can always find your latest ferry update anytime at vancouver.citynews.ca/traffic.
2: Coming up, traffic and weather together on the ones. We've got a crash westbound up on the Portman Bridge. It is

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6: 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Problem on the Portman. Here's Kyle Balzer.
7: That's right, Terry and crews are still tending to this crash at the west end of the bridge, the left.
8: All right, so I'll take over there. So at the west end of the bridge and the Coquitlam exit lanes, we'll have Kyle back with us shortly. But we do have crews on scene, and traffic is crawling right now from around the 152 on-ramp for the Coquitlam exit lanes there. So just be aware of that. If you're headed towards the Massey Tunnel this morning, we are looking good at a Delta North delays northbound through the Tube and into Richmond. Alex Fraser Bridge, light volume here today. A lot of people, I think, took this rest of the week off because I'm seeing no big backups on the 91, just slow. Light volume here. Feeder routes look great. Queensboro Bridge, no troubles into New West. Stalawson Bridge, though, you are now halfway from 128 to 132nd. Once you get past 128, you look good, though. And if you're traveling through the Burnaby Lake stretch of Highway 1 westbound, you're looking great. No delays off the North Shore for the Ironworkers Alliance Gate Bridge, and no slowdowns for the Richmond Bridges. But of course, as you're cruising around, if you do have any updates or you spot any issues out there I should be mentioning, give me a call at star 1130 or pound 1130. 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
6: Let's head down to the Penfolds Roofing and Solar Weather Center. Michael Cousy is here. Michael, some pretty extreme temperatures back east, but it seems cooler than normal for us around here.
9: Yeah, it is. Well, it's around seasonal,
6: about
9: a little
6: seasonal,
9: bit below.
6: Yeah.
9: I mean, compared to what we've seen over the last handful of years and some of the blasts of heat that we had even a few weeks ago, it feels cool, that's for sure. Normal's still 21, 22 degrees, and that's where we've been hovering the last few days. The overnight lows have been a shade cooler than average, which is still 13 degrees, so not far off. Today is by far the coolest day in the forecast, mind you. Cloud cover showers on the way, 16 degrees high. Back to seasonal tomorrow at 22 degrees. And then we're into that more summertime type of air heading into the weekend. Saturday, Sunday, Monday should be at least mid-20s, but nothing sweltering, even away from the shoreline. We're not going to get up to even 27, 28 degrees, looking 7-10 days out, potentially. Right now, we're 13 degrees in Surrey. It's 14 degrees in North Vancouver. The afternoon high with showers moving in later this morning, 16.
6: Well, if you want to mail a letter or a parcel to England, that's not a problem. But France or Germany or Spain, that will be a problem. European Union's imposing new customs rules, in other words, a duty on parcels imported from the outside. Canada Post has responded by suspending service until further notice. Other countries affected are Austria, Belgium, Czech Republic, Denmark, Finland, Ireland, Italy, Luxembourg, and Portugal. Coming up next in sports, more knockout games today at FIFA World Cup. Sports and top headlines up next.
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5: We are partly cloudy, 13 degrees in Vancouver. Good morning, I'm Terry Shenz. Here's what's happening right now. Alberta Premier Danielle Smith expected to give details today about her government's proposed million-barrel-a-day oil pipeline to the West Coast. Her announcement comes as that province gets ready to hold a referendum question this fall on separating from Canada. The current Canada-U.S.-Mexico trade agreement is not going to be renewed in its current form, but it will remain in place as negotiations continue. U.S. President Donald Trump wants to get out of the deal, the same agreement he signed and celebrated during his first term. Time now for sports from Sportsnet 650, home of the Canucks. Here's Rajesh Dave.
6: NHL free agency frenzy and the Canucks got busy. They landed a first-round pick for 2030 in exchange for Marcus Pettersson to the Rangers. Vancouver also signing Luke Shen and Paul Cotter to one-year deals apiece, while Jamie Oleksiak joins on with a two-year contract at $5 million. Other big moves include Edmonton sending Darnell Nurse to San Jose while picking up Freddie Anderson in net from the Cup champ Canes. The Leafs also getting Sergei Bobrovsky from the Panthers, and the Jets signing goalie Stuart Skinner as rumors around Connor Hellebuck's future persist. While some are calling it one of the biggest sports events in the history of Canada, Cristiano Ronaldo versus Luka Modric, two legends facing each other for the last World Cup match of the tournament in Toronto. Portugal, Croatia this afternoon at 4 o'clock from Toronto Stadium. And as the round of 32 continues, Vancouver's going to host Switzerland, Algeria later tonight. Yesterday, two late goals from Harry Kane put England through against DR Congo 2-1. Belgium beat Senegal 3-2 on a controversial penalty at the end of extra time. And the Americans prevailed with the 2-0 clean sheet over Bosnia and Herzegovina. And it was a Canada Day win for the Pack House at Rogers Center, and an easy one over the Mets with a 9-3 final. Welcome to the show, Sean Keyes. His first major league home run. Toronto's in Seattle tomorrow. The Mariners are back in action against the Angels today. They're looking for a sweep after the off day. Sports at 15 and 45 past every hour, anytime at sportsnet.ca.
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5: 618 and BC Nurses could begin staging job action later on this afternoon. Their union rejected a proposed contract last month and issued 72-hour strike notice earlier in the week, and that notice expires in a few hours. Because they're in essential services, the nurses cannot stage an all-out walkout, but they could do something like implement a ban on overtime. Emergency crews are combing through destroyed residential buildings in the capital of Ukraine following an overnight bombardment by the Russian military. CNN's Ivan Watson reports at least 13 people were killed and nearly 100 injured.
12: The Russian government, the defense ministry, said that it carried out a, quote, massive strike using high-precision, long-range weapons, including drones, and that it not only targeted Kyiv, but other cities like Dnipropetrovsk, Poltava, Cherkasy, and the Chernihiv region. A devastating night in the Ukrainian capital.
5: Experts say the attack's an indication of the escalation in the already deadly air war between Russia and Ukraine. Well, yesterday, an emotional one for some new Canadians at Canada Place. A total of 60 people awarded their citizenship at a ceremony marking Canada Day, including this woman.
13: Our citizenship is like the same as the date of Canada Day, which is we're celebrating today as a Canadian.

0: It's very memorable for us.
1: The ceremony was part of Canada Together, an all-day event celebrating this country through entertainment and family-friendly activities. Coming up in 60 seconds, traffic and weather together on the ones. We'll update that crash on the Port Man. It is 6:20.
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6: Well, Terry, we've eclipsed an hour now with this crash at the west end of the Port Man Bridge. The left Coquitlam exit lane is still blocked right before the split for Lougheed Highway. So slide right when you can and then slide left quickly if you're heading to Burnaby this morning. The lineup behind this has reached the start of the Coquitlam exit lanes before the 152nd Street overpass. The through lanes are now slow over the bridge and halfway down Johnson Hill with the visual distraction. So you could stay in these lanes and exit at Gullardy if you need access to Lougheed Highway. And now with more from the 11:30 Rogers Expedition to the Internet Traffic Center. Here's Leah Halayev.
7: Thanks, Cal, for that report from the Super Save Disposal Traffic Patrol. Very late volume for most of the major routes out there this morning. I don't have any slowdowns down 99 at all. At a Delta northbound through the Tube and into Richmond. Southbound looks great. Even the Alex Fraser Bridge northbound, only a little bit of volume around 72nd merging on. The feeder route's very light. I think everybody stayed home today. Queensboro Bridge looks good into New West. Westbound on Stewartson's picked up a little more volume here. You're slow from around 6. The Stalawasam Bridge is about halfway from 128 to 132nd, but once you get past the intersection, you look great from that point. Highway 1 through the Burnaby Lake stretch westbound, not seeing any slowdowns here. Ironworkers, Lionsgate Bridge, all in great shape. The Richmond Bridge is not seeing any problems here as well, but if you do spot a problem out there, please do give me a call at Star 1130 or Pound 1130. 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
1: Let's head down to the Penfolds Roofing and Solar Weather Center. A little bit cloudy and breezy downtown. Here's Michael Coos.
8: Yeah, it is. And it's a gray day throughout, Terry. The least amount of sun that we've seen in a while. I'm not expecting really any if we get sunny breaks. Probably not until closer to sunset. The potential's there in the wake of this wave of cloud cover. Low tracking down the coast brings showers in as early as 9:30 or 10 o'clock. So a couple hours out. Still out over the Central Island right now. That wet weather lingers into the mid-afternoon, into the late day. As I mentioned, it dries out, not necessarily clears up. We could see some breaks in there late. Tomorrow's a mix of sun and cloud with a high of 22. Mid-20s on Saturday and Sunday. Really nice weekend up ahead with still fresh, comfortable lows around 13 or 14. And much the same on Monday under a mainly sunny sky. Currently, it's overcast and 13 degrees in Burnaby. We're also at 13 degrees in Anmore. The afternoon high up to 16.
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1: Well, we've got all your top stories coming up momentarily, including that looming announcement out of Alberta, that pipeline announcement expected later today. Before we get to all that, the 11:30 News Radio Golfers Weather Report. 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
8: Yeah, it could be a little quieter out on the courses today with the cloud cover and the precipitation around, but if you want to avoid the crowds, no active weather in the area. So no risk of lightning or anything like that. Just some light, wet weather lingering through the mid-afternoon. Later day round shouldn't be too bad. If you're going off after 3 p.m., not too bad, although still cool and some cloud cover, but the precipitation tapers off. Tomorrow back to a mix of sun and cloud. 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
1: 625, and a grim anniversary is being marked in the Middle East. It's been 1,000 days since Hamas attacked Israel, sparking a war between them. And Joseph Fetterman with the Associated Press says little progress has been made since a fragile ceasefire was announced.
2: Reconstruction hasn't begun, and the vast majority of the territory's 2 million people live in harsh conditions in tent camps. A U.S.-led recovery process has barely gotten off of the ground. And in the meantime, Israel continues to carry out airstrikes nearly every day. It says these strikes are aimed at Hamas militants, but hundreds of civilians also have been killed.
1: In Israel, many people are feeling exhausted after 3 years of fighting. Some are calling on their government to stop the attacks on Hezbollah. Maritime shipping costs are soaring to four-year highs thanks to fallout from tariff uncertainty and the Iran war, with potential repercussions for consumers.
3: Industry specialists say retailers and wholesalers are rushing to book shipments to get ahead of a potential fresh round of U.S. tariffs on dozens of countries expected near the end of July. Shipping platform Freightos says that surge in demand is pushing transport prices up. High fuel prices and reduced availability of vessels and crew because of the Strait of Hormuz closure also play a role in the rising costs. The Platts Container Index shows global shipping rates for containers jumped about 80% over the past month to their highest level since April 2022. Michelle Zedekian, The Canadian Press.
1: We've got a check on your market minute coming up next.
4: Seeing a run-up for shares of Tesla in pre-market trade as the EV company has surpassed all expectations for second quarter car deliveries. 480,000 was the number versus 406,000, the estimate, well above consensus forecasts. And Tesla stock, which has been rallying of late, is up by 1% in pre-market action this morning, up to $426 per share. Latest reading on the health of the U.S. jobs market came in below forecast, with just 57,000 jobs added last month. The unemployment rate coming down a little bit to 4.2% from 4.3% as the size of the U.S. workforce shrank overall. The May numbers were also revised lower. This indicates the U.S. Federal Reserve will not be under any pressure to change interest rates anytime soon, by the looks of things, with a labor market that is not in any way, shape, or form overheating. The potential that inflation may cool if gas prices start to follow the lead of oil, which is down for a third day in a row, dropping $1.07 at 67.51. We have the Dow futures right now up by better than 200 points. NASDAQ futures up by 50 points. Some of the early pre-market gainers include Micron, up by 0.7%. That one was down 10% yesterday. Some profit-taking on those high-flying memory chip companies. This morning, General Motors has announced a long-term supply deal with Micron for memory chips for its cars, and that alleviates any supply chain risk. Intel is right now up by 1.4% pre-market. Palantir up 3.6%. Our Canadian dollar is getting a lift on the weaker U.S. labor market stats and a falling U.S. dollar. The loonie's up a fifth of a cent, 70.54. Gold is gaining $55 at 41.37. Bitcoin's up 1,600 at 61,700 U.S. At the Business Center, I'm Mike Apple.
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8: Good morning. Thank you so much for joining us. It is Thursday, July 2nd. I'm Maria Vinca.
1: And I'm Terry Shins.

0: Partly cloudy, 13 degrees in Vancouver. Here's what's happening right now.
1: The same day, we're expected to find out the details of Alberta's controversial pipeline proposal to our coast. Premier David Eby has a big nation-building announcement with PM Mark Carney.
2: With Kuzma talks ongoing, there are Canadian concerns what the U.S. will do next. We look at the possible options that could deeply affect trade.
3: The coroner's inquest into the death of 20-year-old Tatiana Harrison, whose body was found in Richmond 4 years ago, begins today.
4: Could the Granville Street pedestrian zone outlive FIFA? There's a renewed push at Vancouver City Hall to keep it going for a few more weeks.
5: All right, let's digest everything that happened yesterday to start off NHL free agency. And we've got six more teams in action today at the World Cup. Sports at 45.
0: It is 6:31.
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6: Good morning, Maria and Terry. Good morning to you, Metro Vancouver commuters. It's getting busier now around the Portman Bridge thanks to this crash at the west end. Crews have been here for over an hour now and are still blocking the left Coquitlam exit lane. So now you're slow to the start of the Coquitlam exit lanes from the 160 interchange in Surrey, and then those lanes are jammed all the way to the crash, which is right before the split for Lougheed Highway as well. This is also spilling back onto 152nd Street northbound right now from 104 Avenue, and then the through lanes are slow from halfway down Johnson Hill to the west end with that visual distraction. And now with more from the 11:30 Rogers Xfinity Internet Traffic Center, here's Leah Halayev.
7: Thanks, Kyle, for that report from the Super Save Disposal Traffic Patrol. We had a report of a crash northbound on Highway 99 just before the Massey Tunnel in the left lane, not the counterflow lane, but the left lane. But I can't see it on the camera. If you do have an update, star 1130, pound 1130, give me a call. But 99's actually looking great at a Delta. Southbound just a little slow from around the Steveston Highway. Over at the Queensboro Bridge, we're looking good into New West. Westbound on Stewartson, you're just going to slow down around 6. Stalawasem has more volume, though. You're over halfway from 128 to 132nd. Once you get past 128, you're going to slow right down again all the way to the south end of the bridge deck. We have to head over to the Alex Fraser as well. Northbound, we are slow right around 72nd just for a stretch. Nordell coming down the hill. You have a little bit of volume here westbound before 84th in pockets. I don't believe we have a problem. If we do, you can always give me a call, let me know. Heading off the North Shore looks good for the Ironworkers. The Lionsgate Bridge, Richmond Bridge is not seeing any slowdowns. Traffic is brought to you by Central City Fun Park, BC's largest indoor fun park with bowling, laser tag, mini golf, roller skating, family go-karts, and a giant arcade. Central City Fun Park in Surrey.
8: And now over to the Penfolds Roofing and Solar Weather Center. Here's meteorologist Michael Kuz.
9: Hey, Maria. It's a great morning. Wet weather on the way. Not quite here just yet. A couple more hours without precipitation, but pack the umbrella or the raincoat as you head out the door, because by 9 or 10 or in that window, we'll start to see at least some very light precipitation. Takes us into the mid-afternoon. Still could see a few sprinkles through the afternoon drive, but tapering off already by then. Tomorrow's back to a mix of sun and cloud with a high of 22. Right now it's 13 degrees in Abbotsford, 13 degrees in Port Coquitlam. The afternoon high only up to 16.
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3: As the Premier of Alberta is expected to release details of her province's proposed pipeline to our coast, Premier David Eby has a big announcement scheduled for Ottawa with Prime Minister Mark Carney.
0: Ardeen Regg-Sidler joining us with the latest on pipeline politics.
1: Danielle Smith's announcement comes months after she signed a memorandum of understanding with the feds, paving the way for the project. But the issue from the outset has been a lack of support on this side of the Rockies. Premier David Eby among the vocal critics.
11: Now, I understand that the pipeline project is of critical importance to Premier Smith. But there is still no route. There is still no proponent. There is no progress on this from when it was first announced about 2 years ago.
1: But there's been a lot of talk lately that the feds are going to okay some big BC nation-building projects to perhaps ease any opposition. We'll find out later today as Eby and Carney are expected to speak just after 10 a.m. I'm Dean Regg-Sidler.
8: The future of free trade between Canada, the U.S., and Mexico has become cloudier as American officials say CUSMA will not be renewed in its current form. Instead, it's currently being reviewed more than a year after the American president hit us hard with hefty tariffs.
0: Our Sonia Aslam says BC industries are worried about how this could go.
12: I'd love to say I'm hoping for certainty, but I think certainty is very unlikely.
2: Based in Victoria, Andrew Wynn-Williams with Canadian Manufacturers and Exporters explains the three options options that were on the table. An extension for another 16 years, and then
12: what we call the zombie CUSMA, which is sort of we're going to review every year. And then the third scenario.

0: Scenario is unilateral withdrawal on the part of the U.S.
1: Which he adds is the most concerning because Wynne Williams says it will give our neighbors to the south the ability to hurt Canadian sectors like forestry, steel, and aluminum even more and however they feel like it. Canada and Mexico both indicated they wanted to stay in CUSMA, but the U.S. said it would not renew. I'm Sonia Aslam.
2: 11:30 news time coming up on 6:36. We have 14 degrees, partly cloudy skies here in Vancouver. A coroner's inquest into the death of Tatiana Harrison begins today. The 20-year-old Cree, Métis, and Brazilian woman was found dead on a dry docked yacht in Richmond in May 2022.
3: Now, it wasn't until August of that year police were able to identify her. Sue Brown is the staff lawyer for the advocacy group Justice for Girls. She says Harrison's mother had several concerns about the quality of the investigation to find her daughter.
4: Natasha Harrison was left agonizing for months, wondering where her daughter was, searching the streets of the downtown east side and other areas of the city, knowing that something terrible had happened to her daughter.
3: The Office of the Police Complaint Commission found the Vancouver Police Department committed misconduct in its handling of the case.
2: A Vancouver woman is speaking out after being attacked on Kitts Beach over the weekend.
3: Our Jack Grab reports the man arrested in connection with the attack has been released from police custody.
5: Scylla Taken was walking on Kitts Beach with her partner, barefoot, ice cream in hand, when out of nowhere,
6: suddenly we hear this yelling from behind us. And I turn around and this maniac had a log-sized bat just basically slamming it down on her skull.
5: Police say the attack, which happened just before 2 p.m. on Sunday, appeared to be unprovoked, and neither Taken nor her partner knew the alleged perpetrator.
7: That blow, if it was a little bit to my face, I could have been disfigured. If it was to the temple, I'm told, I could have lost my eyesight or my hearing or my speech. I could have been paralyzed.
5: Jack Rab, City News, Vancouver.
8: Everything Vancouver.
2: Vancouver City Council will be discussing whether to extend the Granville Street pedestrian zone at a special meeting today.
3: Our David Natalini reports it comes as businesses see a boom in sales thanks to FIFA.
9: The mayor said this is like having like 10 Super Bowls. I'm going to say it's like having 15 Super Bowls.
10: That's Ian Tostenson with the BC Restaurant and Food Services Association. He thinks it's a great idea to extend the pilot until the end of the Labor Day weekend in early September.
9: And I'm hoping that we think about using these areas as economic zones for people to take it out and celebrate.
10: The motion is being brought by Mayor Ken Sim and Councillor Sarah Kirby-Young, who say early responses to the pilot have been overwhelmingly positive. They argue extending the zone beyond FIFA would provide the city with a unique opportunity to evaluate pedestrian activity and economic outcomes. If passed, the extension would still need to be approved by TransLink and the province. I'm David Natalini.
2: Years after being badly damaged in a winter storm, the White Rock Pier is going to be getting a major rebuild. The federal government has announced it will be spending $25 million on the project. The reconstruction is expected to extend the life of the iconic landmark, as well as improve safety and meet both structural and accessibility standards.
3: And the BC Wildfire Service says there's only one wildfire burning out of control right now. Riley Creek Fire, south of Lillooet, is about 50 hectares in size. The service says it's one of about 17 active fires in BC.
2: Still to come, the 11:30 News Radio Border Report.
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3: Coming up in 60 seconds, traffic and weather together on the ones. 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
6: 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Super Safe Disposal, Traffic Patrol. Checking out that crash on the Portman Bridge. Any updates, Kyle?
7: Sadly, no, Maria. Crews are still tending to this crash. You're in the left Coquitlam exit lane right before the split for Low Heat Highway. Heavy congestion now around the bridge as a result of this. The exit lanes are jammed from the start of them before 152nd Street. And because of the visual distraction for the through lanes, your crawl starts as far back as the 160 interchange. If you're heading to the Portman Bridge from 152nd Street northbound, you are now slow to the exit lane merge from 104 Avenue. Definitely recommend staying in the through lanes. For the time being, it's moving much more steady on that side of the median. And now with more from the 1130 Rogers Xfinity Internet Traffic Center, here's Leah Halayev.
6: Thanks, Kyle, for that report from the Super Save Disposal Traffic Patrol. And we did have a crash northbound on Highway 99 before the Massey Tunnel in the left lane, not the counterflow lane, but the left lane. It has cleared. Nothing's there anymore, which is good news, but you are still looking great at a Delta northbound. Southbound on the Richmond side, you're almost halfway from Steveston Highway to the Mylor Golf Course. Alex Fraser Bridge northbound, a little volume here just south of 72nd and north of 72nd, so that stretch there, and then it completely opens up. Feeder routes are looking pretty good, just minimal volume. Queensboro Bridge looks good into New West. Westbound on Stewartson has eased up. I'm not seeing any slowdowns there, but the Stella Awesome Bridge, you are halfway from 128 to 132nd on King George Boulevard, and even past the intersection northbound, you're slow all the way to the south end of the bridge deck. Highway 1 through the Burnaby Lake stretch, westbound looks great. Ironworkers, Lionsgate Bridge, I'm not seeing any slowdowns or issues heading off the North Shore. The Richmond bridges are looking good as well. But if you do come upon any issues I should be mentioning, give me a call at star 1130 or pound 1130. 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
8: Thanks so much, Leon. Now over to the Penfolds Roofing and Solar Weather Center. Here's meteorologist Michael Coos.
9: Cool, a little breezy this morning. Showers on the way for later in the morning, lingering into at least mid-afternoon, if not later. I could see 5 to 10 millimeters of precipitation across the city. Drops down to 13 overnight. Tomorrow's a mix of sun and cloud. Back up into the low 20s. Should be mid-20s on Saturday. Right now we have 14 degrees in Pitt Meadows. White Rocks at 13 this afternoon. Light showers at 16.
8: 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A big change is coming in the video game world.
10: For more than 30 years, video gamers with PlayStations have been carefully taking care of those game discs. But soon there won't be any discs at all. Sony now says come January of 2028, it won't be releasing any more games on physical discs. Video game giant Rockstar beating Sony to the punch, announcing the highly anticipated Grand Theft Auto 6 will only be sold as a download. Dave Packer, ABC News.
8: Coming up next, we have your top headlines in sports. The FIFA Men's World Cup continuing today with three round of 32 matches. It's 6:44.
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3: 14 degrees and mainly cloudy here in Vancouver. Good morning, I'm Maria Binka.
4: And I'm Terry Shenz. Here's what's happening right now.
3: Premier David Eby and Prime Minister Mark Carney are scheduled for a big nation-building announcement later this morning, just as we're expected to find out more details about Alberta's proposed bitumen pipeline to our coast.
4: The coroner's inquest into the death of a 20-year-old Indigenous woman begins today. Tatiana Harrison's body was found on a dry dock yacht 4 years ago in Richmond.
3: Coming up after sports, details on the latest deadly Russian attack on Kyiv. It is now time for sports from Sports at 650, the home of the Canucks. Here's for Jeff Day.
5: NHL free agency and the Canucks making some moves. Vancouver with another pick, a first rounder for 2030 in exchange for Marcus Pedersen to the Rangers. Also picking up Luke Shen and Paul Cotter along with Jamie Oleksiak, Akil Thomas and Trey Fix-Wolanski also coming on. Elsewhere, Edmonton sending Darnell Nurse to San Jose. John Carlson, 2 years with Tampa. That became official overnight. Goalie moves as well. Freddie Anderson to the Oilers and Stuart Skinner going to Winnipeg. Well, what a way to finish off Toronto's contribution to the World Cup schedule this afternoon. It's going to be Portugal versus Croatia in the round of 32. Cristiano Ronaldo facing Luka Modric, two legends now over the age of 40. Probably the final World Cup match for whoever loses this. The vibe around both teams has been incredible. It'll peak at 4 o'clock. Also on the sched later tonight, Switzerland versus Algeria right here in Vancouver. As for Wednesday, the U.S. with a 2-0 victory over Bosnia and Herzegovina to move on. England escaped a scare from DR Congo. They got the 2-1 win on a Harry Kane brace. And Belgium, via a late extra time penalty, beat Senegal 3-2. The Blue Jays took 2 of 3 against the Mets at Rogers Center, including their 9-3 win. Sean Keyes, the first Blue Jay to hit his first career home run on Canada Day since 1977. Also the most runs the Jays have scored in a game since May 9th. The offense is heating up. Next up, the Mariners tomorrow. The M's, meanwhile, back in action, looking to finish things off against the Angels after already beating them twice earlier this week. They'll go for the sweep after a rest day. Sports at 15 and 45, past every hour, or anytime at sportsnet.ca.
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7: 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Serving Langley, Surrey, and Maple Ridge.
3: 11:30 news time, 6:48. Good morning. Thanks so much for joining us. I'm Maria Vinka. Nurses in the province could officially go on strike today. The BC Nurses Union issued a 72-hour strike notice earlier this week, and that expires this afternoon. Members of the BCNU rejected a tentative contract last month. Even if nurses do go on strike, there's no chance of a complete walkout, as nurses are considered an essential service. The Russian military has launched a deadly drone attack on Kyiv in Ukraine.
10: At least 13 people have died, with scores more injured in Ukraine's capital. Rescue workers and equipment were deployed to handle the aftermath of the attack, while many residents took shelter at metro stations. Ihor Kimenko, Ukraine's interior minister, said 20 residential buildings were severely damaged or partially destroyed by the strikes. Russia has intensified its attacks on Kyiv in recent weeks. The attacks come as Ukrainian drone attacks on Russian military sites and energy facilities has caused fuel shortages and disrupted supply lines inside of Russia. I'm Karen Shemas.
3: Coming up in just over a minute, another check of your traffic and weather together on the ones, including the latest for those of you at the Portman Bridge. There's a crash westbound. It's 6:50.
11: This pothole wasn't born overnight. It began as a small crack, ignored through two winters, fed by rainwater and poor drainage.
12: Are you talking to

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3: 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Here's Kyle Balzer.
4: And it's been an hour and a half now since this crash began here. Maria, sadly, still no movement. This is blocking the left Coquitlam exit lane. Crews are tending to the scene with police here, too. The exit lanes are jammed from before 152nd Street, spilling back there northbound from 100 Avenue now. Highway 1 westbound, you're slow from the start of the 160 interchange. I definitely recommend staying in the through lanes. It's a steadier flow of traffic, even with the visual distraction. You can obviously return to Lougheed Highway if you need to stay there from Gilardi. I can't recommend Burnett because you can't turn left onto Lougheed there. And now with more from the 1130 Rogers Xfinity Internet Traffic Center, here's Leah Halayev.
5: Well, thanks, Kyle, for that report from the Super Safe Disposal Traffic Patrol. But we're looking good over at the Massey Tunnel. Northbound, no delays through the tube and into Richmond. Southbound is backing up in between Steveston Highway and the Mylora Golf Course. Alex Fraser Bridge, just minimal volume this morning northbound, merging on from 72nd. That's it. The feeder routes look good. Queensboro Bridge, no delays into New West. Westbound on Stewartson, just a little volume from 20th. Stella Wassam northbound is backing up, not halfway from 128 to 132nd anymore. It is for a stretch, but it is solid all the way through the intersection to the south end of the bridge deck. Highway 1 through the Burnaby Lake stretch westbound, you're looking good all the way towards that Cassiar as well. Heading off the North Shore, very light volume here for both the Lions Gate and the Iron Workers Memorial, the Richmond Bridges as well. 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
3: And now over to the Penfolds Roofing and Solar Weather Center with meteorologist Michael Coos and the 5-day forecast. I'm hoping it warms up a little bit.
6: Yeah, we do have some warmer air on the way. Not today. Today isn't the warm one for sure. It's the coolest day in the forecast. It's gray already. Some light rain on the way into the late morning and for the afternoon. 5 to 10 millimeters expected across the city. But late in the day, we'll start to see things drying out. Tomorrow's a mix of sun and cloud. Not hot just yet. Just up to 21, 22 degrees around seasonal. And then we're into the mid-20s on the weekend. Saturday and Sunday, about 24 degrees. Should be 25 or 6 on Monday away from the shore under that mainly sunny sky. Currently, it's mainly cloudy in Fort Langley and 14. Burnaby's at 14 and overcast. The afternoon high only up to 16.
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3: Thank you so much, Michael and Leah. We are Vancouver's number one for breaking news, traffic, and weather. This is 1130 News Radio. It is 6:54. The Trump family appears to be riding high on cashing in into the latest presidential administration. President Donald Trump's latest disclosure documents show the commander in chief's personal wealth ballooned by more than $2 billion over the past year, including more than $1 million on cryptocurrency alone. That's a number that reporter Mary Jordan says is unusual for a president.
7: They didn't even want to be seen as making money on a public office. It was an honor to serve in the highest office in the land, and you didn't want to be lining your pockets and using insider trading. He knows when he's going to bomb a country. He knows what that's going to do to the markets, the oil market. You could make an enormous amount of money. Other people resisted, but not Donald Trump's family.
3: Trump says that he's been lucky because the stock market is doing well. Keeping it stateside, a Russian couple is now facing criminal charges after their wild marriage proposal involved scaling the Empire State Building Wednesday, prompting a huge law enforcement response. Reporter Hannah Batas says the incident is also raising new security concerns in the Big Apple.
8: How did they pull off this stunning security breach at a time when law enforcement in New York is on heightened alert for the July 4th holiday? The couple somehow gained access to a door leading up to the spire, which is typically locked. This tourist says she saw them.
9: Along came these two people, and they opened the mesh door and just went upside. So I assumed that they worked there.
3: The couple two.

0: On climbers climbed the spire of the landmark building and unfurled a banner saying, "When the power of love beats the love of power, the world knows peace." Back in this country, Canada Post is suspending service to some European Union countries over new customs rules for low-value shipments. It's not accepting mail or parcels destined for the following countries: Austria, Belgium, the Czech Republic, Denmark, Finland, France, Germany, Ireland, Italy, Luxembourg, Portugal, and Spain. Canada Post says that it will continue to accept shipments to other EU countries. And North Vancouver rock icon Bryan Adams is coming to Canada's rescue, defending our country's sovereignty with a song. Yeah, we're better
1: off together. This is the songwriting equivalent of waving the big old red and white flag with a toque on and a beaver in tow, with lines like "the 49th parallel has become a line drawn in the sand, and where the open road divides, you'll find a wall of maple with us on the other side." These may not be his best lyrics to date. The political anthem dubbed 51st State clocks in at just over 2 minutes and is a unifying rebuke of U.S. President Trump's constant rhetoric about annexing Canada.
2: But we'll never be 51st State.
1: In a statement along with the release, the 66-year-old rocker called the song a tribute to people, communities, and values that have shaped the country from coast to coast to coast. Right on. I'm Scott Burnett.
0: Business is next.
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0: Now with the market minute, here's Mike Uppel.
5: Big start to the Thursday trade on the North American markets. The TSX, first trading day in the second half of 2026, is powering higher by 208 points, 35,065. Not quite at a record, but getting close again. Shares of Tilray, Barrick, Shopify, Alimentation Couche-Tard, some of the heavy lifters on the market. Barrick is right now up 3.5% as the price for gold is catching a bid because the U.S. dollar is cooling on a weaker than forecast reading on June job growth in the U.S. labor market last month. We've got the price for gold up $62 at $41.44. Shares of Kinross up 4.8%. Barrick's up 3.6%. Shopify's up 4.8%. Strong start to that one. On Wall Street, that weak signal on the U.S. labor market is likely going to keep the U.S. Federal Reserve on the sidelines for interest rates. So that's dropping the valuation on the U.S. dollar. And the Dow Jones is up 460 points. An early gain at 52,700. So into the record books for the blue chips right off the bat. NASDAQ's up 153 or 0.6%. Some of the top performers, the top mover in the Dow is Nike up 4.3%. Boeing's up 3.5%. And Apple back above $300 a share, gaining 2.6%. The price for gold, as mentioned, is higher. The price for oil is down for a third day, 78 cents to 67.80, but not seeing much movement in the wholesale price for refined gasoline. It's still stuck just shy of $3 per gallon. Our dollar's up a fifth. Make that a quarter cent at 70.59. Bitcoin's up 1,700 at 61,800. At the Business Center, I'm Mike Uppel.
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1: Good morning. It is Thursday, July 2nd. I'm Terry Schentz.
2: And I'm Maria Vinka. We have 13 degrees, partly cloudy here in Vancouver. Here's what's happening right now.
3: Federal help for the Massey Tunnel? That could be on the list as the Premier meets with the Prime Minister. It happens the same day as we get the details of Alberta's controversial pipeline proposal.
4: Hoping for certainty, but feeling it's unlikely when BC Group is worried about the U.S. with CUSMA under review and how it will impact companies and industry in this province.
5: There's growing support for an extension of the Granville Street pedestrian zone. Councillors are set to debate a proposal at a special meeting.
1: And a local landmark gets a rebuild, thanks in part to the federal government.
6: An absolutely frantic start to NHL free agency yesterday. 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
7: A weak performance by the U.S. jobs market for June, giving a big lift to the equity trade. So the TSX up 200 points, the Dow's up almost 400. The price for oil sliding for a third day, business at 26.
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8: Terry, Maria, traffic appears to be holding steady around the Portman Bridge. This crash is still blocking the left Coquitlam exit lane at the west end. Has been for over an hour and a half now. Crews are on scene. The exit lanes are jammed and crawling from 160th in Surrey, combined with the rush for Highway 1 westbound. The through lanes are moving slow but steady over the bridge with the visual distraction. Definitely a good idea to stay in those lanes, and you can return to low heat at Gallardi depending on your commute. And now with more from the 11:30 Rogers Xfinity Internet Traffic Center, here's Leah Halak.
9: Thanks, Cal, for that report from the Super Safe Disposal Traffic Patrol. No other problems out there to pass along, though. If you do spot something, star 1130, pound 1130, give me a call. If you're headed towards the Massey Tunnel northbound at a delta, you look great all the way through the tube and into Richmond. Southbound is slow, about halfway from in between Steveston Highway and the Mylord Golf Course. Light volume, though, for the Alex Fraser Bridge. You're looking great on the 91 northbound feeder route. Smooth sailing. Queensboro Bridge, no delays into New West. Westbound on Stewartson, only a some volume around 20th. Stalawasam, a little slow on King George approaching 128th to get past the intersection. And then you're going to tap on the brakes again right around Scott Road to the south end of the bridge deck. Highway 1 westbound through the Burnaby Lake stretch, though, you're looking good towards the Cassiar. I'm not seeing any slowdowns or issues for the Ironworkers, the Lionsgate Bridge in both directions. Richmond Bridges, same deal, looking pretty good. 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
1: Over to the Penfolds Roofing and Solar Weather Center. 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
10: A great morning to you too, Terry. Wet weather's now almost down to, well, into the Comox Valley, Powell River on the northern parts of the Sunshine Coast, and tracking in this direction. The heavier wet weather will be Central Coast, North Island, and moving through Central BC, but we're going to get clipped by this wet weather. So later this morning around 10 a.m., lingering into at least the mid-afternoon, we'll see some light to moderate rainfall. It will clear out for tomorrow back up to 22 degrees. Under a mix of sun and cloud. Right now it's 12 degrees in Abbotsford and overcast, 13 in Richmond. The afternoon high only up to 16.
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1: Well, Premier David Eby's back home today after a quick trade mission to Asia. And he's about to tell us about securing a promise for new federal government money, maybe funding for the twinning of the Massey Tunnel.
2: But 1130's Dean Rex Seidler says we're also expecting a big announcement out of Alberta, one that will also get the attention of British Columbians.
3: And that would be Premier Danielle Smith's pitch for a pipeline to get more Alberta oil to global markets. But that pipeline would have to go through BC. Where is the big issue, according to our Cormac McSweeney?
11: Alberta has been looking at several options, including routes heading to the north, which is Alberta's preferred option since it means a shorter shipping time to Asian markets. But also, there is the possibility of a southern route.
3: That would be more acceptable to our premier, who has suggested a northern route could impact some of BC's nation-building projects. A southern route, plus some cash for big projects here, might make that opposition go away. Eby, who cut his trip to China short to be back home today, is expected to make the announcement with the PM just after 10 o'clock this morning. I'm Dean Rexhaver.
1: Well, the stakes are very high in the face of U.S. tariffs with the Canada-U.S.-Mexico trade agreement.

0: agreement officially being reviewed. That review is ongoing, even though American officials have announced the Trump White House won't renew the continental trade deal in its current form.
1: 11:30, Sonia Aslam reports the uncertainty over what happens next as some BC sectors worry about the future.
2: It's a huge chunk of our international trade and a huge chunk of our GDP.
3: Andrew Wynne-Williams with Canadian Manufacturers and Exporters is based in Victoria, and he says since Canada was slapped with those levies after the U.S. president took office, it's been a tough go for industries like steel, aluminum, and forestry. He admits he's trying to remain optimistic a good deal for Canada will get done, but admits it's hard, given one of the leaders the feds are negotiating with.
2: There's not a lot of listening going on the other side. I have confidence that the Canadian government is trying to do the right thing. I'm not confident that the U.S. administration will play ball.
3: Yeah, there were three ways Kuzma could have gotten an extension for another 16 years with some minor tweaks. Zombie Kuzma, which is it'll be reviewed annually, or the third option, which has the U.S. leave for good. I'm Sonia Aslam.
0: 7:06, 13 degrees downtown. A coroner's inquest into the death of a 20-year-old Indigenous woman who was found dead on a yacht dry docked in Richmond begins today. Tatiana Harrison's body was found on May 2nd, 4 years ago.
1: Last year, BC's chief coroner ordered a public inquiry after the Office of the Police Complaints Commissioner found Vancouver Police committed misconduct in its handling of the case. Natasha Harrison says the Vancouver Police Department dismissed her daughter's case.
4: We want justice for my daughter because she deserves that at the very least.
1: A coroner's inquest investigates the circumstances surrounding a sudden, unexplained, or unnatural death and may issue recommendations to prevent similar deaths.
0: Well, days after being attacked at Kitts Beach in Vancouver, Sela Taken is sharing her story.
5: Taken says she doesn't remember the incident on account of the serious concussion she suffered, but she says it could have been even worse since her partner intervened to prevent the man from landing a second blow.
6: That's the only reason this is an assault and not a manslaughter. That second blow would kill me. I am almost certain.
5: Carlos Duarte, a man in his early 50s, was arrested soon after. He's since been charged with assault with a weapon, but less than 2 days after the violent incident, he was released on bail, leaving his victim terrified of what might lurk behind her.
6: The police was as disappointed as we were that he was let out that quickly.
5: Jack Rabb, City News, Vancouver.
1: Vancouver Mayor Ken Sim is looking to keep the Granville Street pedestrian zone in place for a little while longer. Our David Natalini reports he's set to discuss a plan at a special council meeting today.
7: Mayor Ken Sim and Councillor Sarah Kirby-Young want to extend the pilot from July 19th to early September. Ian Tostenson with the BC Restaurant and Food Services Association says they've seen an increase in funds since FIFA started.
8: You know, every time you give the public, a reason to go out in a way that's orchestrated, in a way that Granville Street is allowing them to celebrate in a safe way, there's economic benefits, obviously, but there's also sort of just great community benefits.
7: Tostenson is on board with a planned extension, which would also need approval from TransLink and the province. It comes with a $4 million price tag and a $500,000 grant to the downtown Vancouver BIA, which helped create the zone. I'm David Natalini.
0: Well, the federal government's putting up $25 million to help rebuild the White Rock Pier. It comes 8 years after the landmark was badly damaged in a windstorm. Just before Christmas of 2018, loose boats, wind-whipped waves, and debris ripped apart a 100-meter section of that pier.
1: Still to come, we have your 11:30 News Radio Fairy Report.
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11: Well, Maria Tawson to Swords Bay, the next sailing here is at 8 this morning. It's 79% full. Tawson to Dew Point, 10:15 is the next sailing. It's 98% full. And Horseshoe Bay to Departure Bay, there's some space on the 8:30 this evening. 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
3: So I just talk into the mic?
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3: 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Yeah, it's a weird name, and I could have named it anything, but I wouldn't have gotten this far without my dad, so I named it after him. Actually, I guess the name's because of my mom. She'd tell people, if you don't know, call Mo. Oh.

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2: Well, Terry Crews are still tending to this crash at the west end of the Portman Bridge in the left Coquitlam exit lane before the Lougheed Highway split. Those lanes are bumper to bumper from 160th in Surrey, but it's a steadier flow for the through lanes. I definitely recommend staying in the through lanes, and you can return to Lougheed at Gullardy and Burnaby. And now I know what you're thinking, but Kyle, can't I get there from Brunette? Well, no, you can't, because there's no left turn lane for Lougheed Highway westbound, hence Gullardy is your exit. And now with more from the 11:30 Rogers Xfinity Internet Traffic Center, here's Leah Halaya.
3: And thanks, Kyle, for that report from the Super Safe Disposal Traffic Patrol. And thanks for the phone calls. We have a crash in Vancouver in the intersection of Granville and King Ed. I don't have a camera there, but our caller said it's affecting westbound and southbound traffic. If you're headed towards the Massey Tunnel northbound, you're in great shape out of Delta. I'm not seeing any problems here. Southbound, we are slow in between Steveston Highway and the Mylora Golf Course. But if you're headed towards the Alex Fraser Bridge as well, you're in great shape on the 91 northbound. I'm not seeing any delays out of Delta. Smooth sailing through that east-west connector as well. If you're headed towards Queensboro Bridge, you're not even going to tap on the brakes. You look great into New West. Westbound on Stewartson just has a tiny bit of volume from 20th. Over at the Stalawasin Bridge northbound, a little slow approaching 128th on King George Boulevard. Once you get past that, you look fine, but then you will slow down around Scott Road to the south end. And I'm wondering if we actually have a crash here just before the south end. If you are in the area and you can give me an update, please do so at Star 1130 or Pound 1130. Looking good for Highway 1 through the Burnaby Lake stretch westbound. No troubles for the North Shore Bridges or the Richmond Bridges at this time. 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Vancouverheatpumps.ca.
1: Let's head to the Penfolds Roofing and Solar Weather Center. Check on today's forecast. Michael is here, and for the guaranteed high, I think we travel back in time to last Friday.
4: Yeah, we do have to go all the way back to last
1: Friday.
4: Which
1: I can't remember at all.
4: Yeah, it was wet last Friday. Okay. We had that spell of rain, much needed wet weather. And although we haven't had any precipitation since then, it's been seasonal or a little bit below. Last Friday, it got up to 18.6 degrees. We're calling for 17, so above what the forecast was, but within the 2-degree range. $2,600 now in the jackpot. Today, probably not even that warm as the forecast high, which was 17, will be in that 15, 16 degree range most of the afternoon, which isn't that much warmer than it is currently as the low tracks toward the central coast, rotates some showers down to the south coast. We are going to see some wet weather developing within the next, well, between 2 and 3 hours from now in that window. We'll at least have some light showers around closer to noon. Steady, but light to moderate precipitation, and will be blanketing the whole area. Lingers into the afternoon, breaks up for tomorrow, and warms up to 22. Right now we're at 14 degrees in Pitt Meadows, 13 degrees at YVR. This afternoon's guaranteed high is 16.
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1: We are partly cloudy, 14 degrees in Vancouver. Good morning, I'm Terry Shenz.
3: And I'm Maria Vinca. Here's what's happening right now.
1: We're expecting an announcement today out of Alberta on that province's plan to ship oil to the BC coast. It comes at a time when Alberta's looking at a vote on considering separation coming up later this fall.
10: Vancouver City Council will discuss whether to extend the Granville Street pedestrian zone beyond World Cup at a special meeting today. Many businesses have been seeing a huge boost thanks to all those soccer fans.
1: And coming up after sports, BC nurses could begin

0: job action as early as this afternoon. From Sportsnet 650, home of the Vancouver Canucks, here's Rajesh Dave.
1: NHL free agency kicked off yesterday with some fireworks. Vancouver with five moves. Jamie Oleksiak coming on a two-year deal. Luke Shen and Paul Cotter on one-year deals. Trey Fix-Wolanski and Akil Thomas also joining the roster. Edmonton also getting pretty busy. Darnell Nurse traded to San Jose, signing goalie Freddie Anderson fresh off his Carolina Cup win. And Zach Werenski is not going anywhere. A joint release with the Blue Jackets affirming his desire to stay and try and win in Columbus. Well, the Toronto schedule for the World Cup finishes with a bang. Portugal versus Croatia. Two legends, Cristiano Ronaldo or Luka Modric, who will finish their World Cup resume on Canadian soil. Crowds gathering to catch a glimpse of either yesterday. The round of 32 at Toronto Stadium goes at 4 o'clock. There's also another match here in Vancouver later tonight. It's going to be Switzerland versus Algeria. As for yesterday's round of 32, England beat DR Congo 2-1. Harry Kane with a couple there. Belgium over Senegal 3-2 on a late penalty in extra time. And the Americans blanked Bosnia and Herzegovina 2-0, so they advance as well. Well, a clutch Canada Day win for the Blue Jays. They got to Freddy Peralta for five runs through the first of four innings. Sean Key said he blacked out after smashing his first big league home run. A 9-3 final for Toronto. They've got the Mariners tomorrow, an off day today. Seattle, meanwhile, coming off an off day as they finish off against the Angels tonight. Sports at 15 and 45 past every hour, or anytime at sportsnet.ca.
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0: Well, BC Nurses could begin staging job action as early as this afternoon. BC Nurses Union issued 72-hour strike notice earlier in the week, and that expires after noon today. They rejected a tentative contract last month. We could see something like a ban on overtime. Nurses cannot stage an all-out walkout as they are legislated as an essential service. They're marking a grim anniversary in the Middle East.
7: It's the 1,000th day since Hamas militants carried out their attack in Israel on October 7th, 2023. That attack triggered an Israeli military offensive that has left Gaza in ruins and people there with little hope. Now, this war really has transformed the entire region. It led to wars in Lebanon and the joint U.S.-Israeli war against Iran. It also led to Iranian attacks on America's Arab allies. Ceasefires have been declared on all of these fronts, but these deals are moving ahead very slowly. Nowhere is that more evident than in Gaza. An October ceasefire halted the heaviest fighting, but little progress has been made since then.
0: As Joseph Fetterman of the Associated Press. A citizenship ceremony in Vancouver welcomed 60 new Canadians into this country. Part of yesterday's Canada Together event at Canada Place, featuring live music, a family zone, and other exhibits. This woman was among those who officially became Canadian.
8: It feels amazing to finally call Canada home. I'm so grateful and really proud of myself.
0: Traffic and weather together up next. It is 7:20.
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0: 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We've been talking about this one for a while up on the Port Van. Here's Kyle Balzer.
12: 2 hours now, Terry. That's how long it's been since this crash took place westbound to the west end of the Port Man. Crews are still blocking the left Coquitlam exit lane before the low heat highway split, so merge right when you can. It's going to take time to get there, though, and if you insist on staying in those exit lanes, you're jammed from the 160 interchange in Surrey. This is also spilling back onto 152nd Street northbound from 104 Avenue, and the through lanes are surprisingly looking a bit better. You're now slow from the bottom of Johnson Hill to the site adjacent to the crash. And now with more from the 11:30 Rogers Xfinity Internet Traffic Center. Here's Leah Halayev.
13: Thanks, Cal, for that report from the Super Safe Disposal Traffic Patrol. We have a couple other issues out there as well. In the intersection of Grambling King Ed in Vancouver, last check we had it blocking, not blocking, but affecting westbound and southbound traffic. Of course, if you have an update, star 1130, pound 1130, give me a call. We also have that crash, thanks for the phone calls on this, on the Stalawasin Bridge northbound midspan in the left lane. Traffic is backing up just short of 128th. And if you're headed towards the Massey Tunnel, though, you're in great shape out of Delta northbound. It's southbound where you're slow, just south of the Mylar Golf Course now. Alex Fraser Bridge is in great shape in both directions, as is the east-west connector. No slowdowns for the Queensboro into New West. Westbound on Stewartson's only seeing some volume from 20th. If you're headed down the Burnaby Lake stretch of Highway 1 westbound, I'm not seeing any problems all the way towards the Cassiar. Heading off the North Shore looks great for the Ironworkers and the Lionsgate Bridge. And looking at the Richmond Bridge, is not seeing any issues there as well. But of course, if you spot a problem or you have any updates, give me a call at star 1130 or pound 1130. 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
0: 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Michael Coos is here. For some reason, I thought it was Friday.
14: Yeah.
0: No. It's not Friday.
14: I mean, it's tough with these midweek, holidays.
0: Yep.
14: You don't know what day it is. Monday? Is it Friday? Anyway, it's Thursday, and
0: that's little Friday.
14: I mean, that's right. Small Friday. It's Friday Junior or Friday Eve. We're expecting to get some wet weather today, much needed precipitation, and then tomorrow, although it's dry, it's a lot like the last few days, so not super hot. 21, 22 degrees. The daytime high for tomorrow after the wet weather rolls through today. Weekend comes around really nicely. The real weekend, Saturday and Sunday, into the mid 20s, about 23, 24. Degrees for much of the area, just a shade cooler than that closer to the coast. And the overnight lows are still fresh, 13, 14 degrees, gradually warms up for Monday and Tuesday. Monday and Tuesday look like the hottest days, even looking longer range into the middle of next week as things back off slightly by Wednesday and Thursday of next week as we stretch things out in the extended forecast. Currently, we're at 14 degrees in Langley. It's overcast, gray and 14 downtown Vancouver. The guaranteed high is 16.
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0: Thanks, Leo. We've got some big announcements for British Columbia today. The Prime Minister and Premier going to apparently announce a billion-dollar plan to help out our economy, and we'll also hear about Alberta's pipeline plan. Before we take a look at that, the 11:30 News Radio Golfers Weather Report. Michael here for Northview Golf and Country Club.
14: Yeah, it's wet today, breezy this morning. If you're heading off and trying to get your round in this morning, pack the wet weather gear because it is going to be raining by about 10 or 11. Later in the day starts to dry out. So the late day tee times, although not sweltering, will still be hovering at 15 degrees into the late afternoon and the early parts of the evening. Sunsets not until 9:21 with the wet weather tapering off around 3 or 4, although we could see some light sprinkles beyond that. Nothing more than very light precipitation. Northview Golf and Country Club, home to two championship courses designed by the king himself, Arnold Palmer. Book your tee time now at northviewgolf.com. Created by a legend, open to all.
0: The FBI now says some of the ransom notes that surfaced in the days after Nancy Guthrie was abducted were nothing more than extortion attempts.
15: Authorities believe that Nancy Guthrie, the mother of Today Show host Savannah Guthrie, was taken against her will from her home near Tucson, Arizona, February 1st. They found blood near the doorstep. Tucson TV station KOLD said it received two notes, one demanding millions in Bitcoin for Mrs. Guthrie's return, and another that said she had died. TMZ also received a note. The FBI says the case continues to be investigated as a kidnapping for ransom case. I'm Donna Warder.

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2: Well, good morning. We've got a pretty good start here to the training day. The first back from the Canada Day break for Bay Street. Second half of 2026 with the TSX. Adding 80 points at 34,935. Wall Street's got a very strong performance underway for the Dow Jones, which is in the record books, with a gain of 453 points up to 52,760, adding 0.8%. NASDAQ's up 140 or 0.5%. S&P 500 up 0.7%. A catalyst for really the U.S. markets to some extent is the latest reading on the U.S. economy and the jobs numbers for the month of June, which came in below forecast. 57,000 jobs added. That was half the estimate. The May numbers were revised lower. The unemployment rate did come down a little bit to 4.2%, but it indicates a U.S. economy that is nowhere near overheating. The labor market may be underperforming, and it has some big implications for the U.S. Federal Reserve. Sal Guantieri is a senior economist with BMO Capital Markets.
3: Not seeing a burst of hiring that would cause the U.S. Labor market to overheat, and that shows up in the wage numbers in the report. We're seeing very steady, modest wage growth, and if you tack on the strong productivity gains we're seeing, it does mean that unit labor costs, suggesting actually disinflation pressure from the labor market. And I think that's something the Fed will hold on to just remain on the sidelines as long as possible.
2: A dropping U.S. dollar is giving a lift to gold this morning, up $56 at $41.30. The price for oil is down for a third day by 90 cents at $67.68. And the Canadian dollar is up a quarter cent at $70.57. Bitcoin's up $1,500 at $61,600. At the Business Center, I'm Mike Eppel.
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8: Good morning. Thank you so much for joining us. It is Thursday, July 2nd. I'm Maria Vinca.
7: And I'm Terry Shenz. Partly cloudy, 14 degrees in Vancouver. Here's what's happening right now.
9: The province could be getting more money from the feds, effectively to tone down opposition to an Alberta pipeline to our coast. Both announcements expected today.
8: Concern for CUSMA. The trilateral trade agreement is being reviewed and not being renewed by the U.S., which has one BC group worried about the Americans.
10: Vancouver's mayor is looking to keep the Granville Street pedestrian zone around a bit longer, and not just a few days, we're talking weeks.
8: And a local landmark is getting a facelift thanks to a large investment from the federal government.
11: So much happening on day one of NHL free agency. We've got all the big moves, and the World Cup continues with a game here in Vancouver. Sports at 45.
2: Start to the start of the second half of 2026 on the major markets. The TSX up 25 points. The Dow's up 350. Canadian dollar and gold getting a bounce on the latest U.S. labor market stats. Business at 56.
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12: Maria, Terry, still no movement on this crash westbound at the west end of the Portman Bridge. Crews and police are still here.

0: have been for over 2 hours now. This is blocking the left Coquitlam exit lane before the split for Lougheed Highway. That's northbound to Coquitlam and westbound to Burnaby. Those lanes are jammed from the start of the exit before 152nd Street, and you're spilling back there northbound from before 104 Avenue if you're trying to get out of Surrey. The through lanes are looking much better over the bridge as the morning rush decides to move along here. Slight delay around 156th Street, and then again at the west end, which is, of course, adjacent to the crash with the visual distraction. And now with more from the 1130 Rogers Xfinity Internet Traffic Center, here's Leah Halayev.
1: Thanks, Cal, for that report from the Super Save Disposal Traffic Patrol. Now, in New West, we had that crash on the Stalawasim. It was northbound midspan in the left lane, but good news, it has cleared. You are still slow here, though, in pockets, I would say, from 128th, and it opens up and slows down again right around Scott Road, but now that's out of the way. We have a crash, thanks for the update, in Vancouver in the intersection of Granville and King Edge, mainly just affecting

0: Of course, Alex Fraser Bridge. I'm not seeing any problems here on the 91 in either direction. The Queensboro has a little bit of volume here northbound from the south end, but it lets up about midspan. More volume gathering, though, for Stewartson Way westbound. You're backing up in between 6th and 5th Avenue. And if you're headed through the Burnaby Lake stretch of Highway 1 westbound, you're not really going to find any slowdowns towards that Cassiar. Heading off the North Shore, very late for the Ironworkers Lionsgate Bridge, and no slowdowns for the Richmond Bridges. 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
1: And now over to the Penfolds Roofing and Solar Weather Center with meteorologist Michael Kusin. Michael, it looks a little bit windy out there.
2: Yeah, winds are up around downtown and along the coast, 20 to 30 kilometers per hour right now. We'll see breezy conditions to at least one or two, and then backing off into the afternoon. The wet weather's getting pretty close, still a couple hours out from hitting Metro Vancouver and the lower mainland, but almost down to Parksville. We're seeing at least some light sprinkles on the island. Daytime highs only up to 16 today. Mix of sun and cloud tomorrow and back up to 22. Currently it's 14 degrees in East Vancouver, 14 in Richmond. This afternoon only up to 16.
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1: Premier David Eby has come back early from a trade mission to China, and it's expected to make a big announcement about federal support from some nation-building projects here in BC.
3: Ardeen Reg-Sidler says.

0: BC. The route has been a big issue, as one to the north would mean a lifting of the federal moratorium on oil tankers and, according to Premier David Eby, make a mess of some of our big project proposals. Eby says that would be a mistake and hurt Canada.
1: The focus that we have as a province is on projects that have investors, are in environmental assessment, are going to be delivered to grow the Canadian economy.
0: And what could be included in that? Maybe even funding for a twinned Massey tunnel, which has seen its costs explode. We'll see you later today as Eby and the Prime Minister have an announcement set for just after 10 a.m. I'm Dean Rexheaver.
2: Some sectors in BC are worried about the future of the Canada-US-Mexico trade agreement, otherwise known as CUSMA. The Americans have already announced that they're not interested in renewing the deal in its current form.
3: Our Sonia Aslam is finding out that's leaving some companies and their employees on edge.
4: Anxiety, frustration, a little bit of anger. There's also an element of annoyance.
5: A range of emotion on the front lines as those in this province and right across this country wait to find out what kind of deal the feds hammer out. Speaking from Victoria, Andrew Wynn Williams with Canadian Manufacturers and Exporters says there were three options. The deal is renewed for 16 years, it's revised every year, or the U.S. walks away and hits us and Mexico with whatever tariffs it wants when it wants.
4: Our fear is that they will start applying this kind of thing to all the other products that we send, and it'll be create great uncertainty, because from one month to the next, there'll be sort of no rules around, yeah, we're going to have this tariff now because we think you're making too much money off X goods.
5: Prime Minister Mark Carney has signaled he doesn't expect any easy solutions. I'm Sonia Aslam.
2: 11:30 news time. It is now 7:36. We have 14 degrees, mainly cloudy here in Vancouver. A coroner's inquest to look into the circumstances surrounding the death of a 20-year-old Indigenous woman starts today. Tatiana Harrison was found dead on a dry-docked yacht in Richmond in May 2022.
3: Now, Vancouver police were not able to identify her body until August of that year. Sue Brown is staff lawyer for the advocacy group Justice for Girls. She says her mother suffered in agony for months searching for her daughter while her body lay in a Richmond morgue.
6: Although we're not surprised that there was a finding of neglect of duty and misconduct in her case, it is certainly a relief to the family, and we're relieved to have a little bit more information as to what happened.
3: The Office of the Police Complaints Commissioner found the VPD committed misconduct in its handling of the disappearance.
2: A woman is upset with a judge's decision to release the man suspected of attacking her at Kitts Beach.
3: A JAGRAB report, Sila Taken was left with a bad concussion after being hit with a piece of wood.
7: Constable Darren Wong speaks for the VPD. He says the alleged assailant was known to police, although criminal charges had never been laid, which makes his release by the court all the more galling.
8: A lot of legwork went in by the police officers to demonstrate and articulate the reasons why this man needs to be held in custody, just for public safety. And the fact that he wasn't held, I mean, that's not our decision, and there's only so much we can do.
7: In conjunction with the concussion, Taken says the situation has left her head spinning, wondering what it would take to keep the alleged violent offender behind bars.
9: Did I need to die for him to be kept away from public?
7: JAGRAB, City News, Vancouver.
2: A special council meeting is being held today regarding the Granville Street pedestrian zone.
3: But David Natalini reports the mayor wants to keep the good times rolling even after FIFA is gone.
10: The pilot is supposed to run until July 19th, but Mayor Ken Sim wants it to last until the end of the Labor Day weekend in early September. Ian Tostenson with the BC Restaurant and Food Services Association says council needs to think about the plan carefully.
11: Making sure that we don't put all the economic activity into one area at the expense of the rest of Vancouver. So how do we balance that? You know, how do we make sure? I mean, you can just hear it now. People in, you know, Gastown are going, well, what about us? And people in Yale Town going, what about us?
10: The motion also directs staff to look at the possibility of having the zone in place this November for a Christmas market. If the motion passes, TransLink and the province would still need to give their blessings in regards to bus service and extending temporary exemptions. I'm David Natalini.
2: And a local landmark south of the Fraser is about to get a facelift. The federal government has announced $25 million in funding towards the restoration of the White Rock Pier. Now, the money will go towards replacing the pier's aging timber sections with a stronger steel and concrete design. And the upgrades will also include a new ramp to improve access. Part of the pier was destroyed in a 2018 winter storm.
3: We are Vancouver's station for breaking news, traffic and weather, traffic alerts as you need them. 11:30 news.

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4: There's not a big wait time at all for any of the crossings, Maria. We have 5 minutes. That's it for Peace Arch Pack Highway. Sumas is the slowest with about 20 minutes. Aldergrove Head doesn't open up till 8. And back into Canada, only 5 minutes for the three crossings. But you can always find your latest border wait time anytime at vancouver.citynews.ca/border.
0: Well, coming up in 60 seconds, traffic and weather together on the ones. 2 hours on, still dealing with a crash westbound on the Portman Bridge. It's 7:40.
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1: 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That crash at the Portman Bridge, it's still there, Kyle.
8: It is, Maria, but we finally have an update. This is, again, westbound at the west end of the Portman Bridge. Crews are now in the cleanup stages, so two of the three Coquitlam exit lanes here are blocked, and you're down to just the right lane before the low-heat highway split. So the left and center lane's blocked, so you got to slide right when you can. So you're still crawling on that side of the median from 156th Street in Surrey, spilling back onto 152nd Street northbound from 104 Avenue. And now with more from the 11:30 Rogers Xfinity Internet Traffic Center, here's Leah Halayev.
4: Thanks, Cal, for that report from the Super Save Disposal Traffic Patrol. We have that crash still in the intersection of Granville and King Edward, mainly affecting westbound in Vancouver. Of course, if you have an update, are they in the final clearing stages? I don't have a camera here. I could appreciate the update at Star 1130 or Pound 1130. If you're making your way towards Massey Tunnel at a Delta, I'm not seeing any slowdowns through the tube and into Richmond. Southbound's hovering right around that Mylora Golf Course, but the Alex Fraser Ridge, no delays here on the 91. We'll take it. You look good in both directions. Same deal for the Queen, or for the East-West Connector. Queensboro, though, has a little more volume here. You are slowing down just before Howes to about midspan. Then it opens up. Westbound on Stewartson is inching closer to 5th Avenue. Stalloassem northbound, just a little bit of volume approaching 128th past the intersection, though now you open up all the way over the bridge and into New West. If you're headed through the Burnaby Lake stretch of Highway 1 westbound, you're not looking too bad. You might find some slow spots at the merge points. Ironworkers, Lionsgate Bridge, Richmond Bridges, I'm not seeing any issues. Traffic is brought to you by Central City Fun Park, BC's largest indoor fun park with bowling, laser tag, mini golf, roller skating, family go-karts, and a giant arcade. Central City Fun Park in Surrey.
1: And now over to the Penfolds Roofing and Solar Weather Center with meteorologist Michael Coos.
9: It's still dry out there. It's overcast and a touch breezy, but not super windy today. 20 to 30 kilometer per hour breezes closer to the coast. Winds back off into the afternoon. Showers on the way. That's the big takeaway for the forecast today. 5 to 10 millimeters expected across the lower mainland. We're looking at daytime highs hovering around 16, but we're back into a mix of sun and cloud tomorrow with highs into the low 20s again. Currently it's 14 degrees in Burnaby, 15 degrees in North Vancouver. The afternoon guaranteed high is 16.
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1: We have 14 degrees, cloudy skies in Vancouver. Good morning, I'm Maria Vinca.
8: And I'm Terry Shenz. Here's what's happening right now.
1: Prime Minister Mark Carney, along with the Premier David Eby, are set to make a special announcement about federal support for some nation-building projects in BC today. This comes as we get new details from Alberta on its proposed bitumen pipeline to our coast.
8: Coroner's inquest into the death of a 20-year-old Indigenous woman, Tatiana Harrison, begins today. Her remains were found on a dry dock boat in Richmond 4 years ago. It wasn't until August of that year her body was identified by police.
1: And coming up after sports, the BC Nurses strike deadline looms. Sports from Sports Exit 50, the home of the Canucks. Here's for Jeff Dave.
9: NHL free agency frenzy and the Canucks got busy. They landed a first-round pick for 2030 in exchange for Marcus Pettersson to the Rangers. Vancouver also signing Luke Shen and Paul Cotter to one-year deals apiece, while Jamie Oleksiak joins on with a two-year contract at $5 million. Other big moves include Edmonton sending Darnell Nurse to San Jose while picking up Freddie Anderson in net from the Cup champ Canes. The Leafs also getting Sergei Bobrovsky from the Panthers, and the Jets signing goalie Stuart Skinner as rumors around Connor Hellebuck's future persist. While some are calling it one of the biggest sporting events in the history of Canada, Cristiano Ronaldo versus Luka Modric, two legends facing each other for the last World Cup match of the tournament in Toronto, Portugal-Croatia this afternoon at 4 o'clock from Toronto Stadium. And as the round of 32 continues, Vancouver's going to host Switzerland-Algeria later tonight. Yesterday, two late goals from Harry Kane put England through against DR Congo 2-1. Belgium beat Senegal 3-2 on a controversial penalty at the end of extra time, and the Americans prevailed with the 2-0 clean sheet over Bosnia and Herzegovina. And it was a Canada Day win for the packed house at Rogers Centre, and an easy one over the Mets with a 9-3 final. Welcome to the show, Sean Keyes. His first Major League home run. Toronto's in Seattle tomorrow. The Mariners are back in action against the Angels today. They're looking for a sweep after the off day. Sports at 15 and 45, past every hour, anytime at sportsnet.ca.
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1: 11:30 news time, 7:48. BC nurses could begin staging job action later this afternoon. Their union rejected a proposed contract last month and issued 72-hour strike notice earlier in the week. Now, that notice expires this afternoon. Because they are an essential service, the nurses can't stage an all-out walkout. They could do something like implement a ban.

0: On overtime. Emergency crews are combing through destroyed residential buildings in the capital of Ukraine following an overnight bombardment by the Russian military. CNN's Ivan Watson reports at least 13 people were killed and nearly 100 injured.
1: The Russian government, the defense ministry, said that it carried out a, quote, massive strike using high-precision, long-range weapons, including drones, and that it not only targeted Kyiv, but other cities like Dnipropetrovsk, Poltava, Cherkasy, and the Chernihiv region, a devastating night in the Ukrainian capital.
0: Experts say the attack is an indication of the escalation in the already deadly air war between Russia and Ukraine. We'll take a quick commercial break coming up in just over a minute. Another check of your traffic and weather together on the ones, and of course the latest on westbound on the Portman Bridge due to that crash. It's 7:50.
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0: Super Safe Disposal Traffic Patrol with Kyle Balzer.
1: Murillo crews are now cleaning up what's left of the crash westbound at the west end of the Portman Bridge. Two of the three Coquitlam exit lanes are now blocked, so you're down to the right lane to pass. So the gridlock on that side of the medium has not changed. Crawling from the start of the exit before 152nd Street, you're spilling back there northbound as well from 104 Avenue. No major delays for the through lanes, just a bit slow over the bridge deck because this is still a visual distraction. And now with more from the 1130 Rogers Xfinity Internet Traffic Center, here's Leah Halayev.
2: Thanks, Kyle, for that report from the Super Safe Disposal Traffic Patrol. We have that crash in Vancouver in the intersection of Granville and King Ed. I don't have a camera here, so are we in the final clearing stages? It was affecting westbound, but I'm seeing backups north and south as well. So if you do have an update, please give me a call at star 1130 or pound 1130. If you're headed towards the Massey Tunnel at a Delta this morning, you're not going to find any delays into Richmond. Southbound is just short of the Mylar Golf Course. Alex Fraser Bridge has been looking great all morning. Northbound, no delays at a Delta. Feeder routes look great. Queensboro Bridge will have you slowing down just before Howe's heading into New West. We may have a problem here at the south end, I believe. Maybe it is southbound. If you're in the area, star 1130, pound 1130, give me a call. Westbound on Stewartson is backing up in between 6th and 5th, but it's a little closer to 5th. Stalawasm has just a little bit of volume northbound approaching 128th on King George. Once you get past the intersection, though, no delays into New West. Highway 1 westbound through the Burnaby Lake stretch looks great right now. Iron Workers, Lionsgate Bridge, I don't have any issues or slowdowns. And looking at the Richmond Bridges, same deal there as well. 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
0: And now over to the Penfolds Roofing and Solar Weather Center with a look at the five-day forecast. Here's meteorologist Michael Coos.
3: Hey, Maria, still dry this morning. A couple more hours before the wet weather rolls in. Should be across at least coastal areas before 10. The rain lingers, light rain lingers into the mid-afternoon, dries out this evening, stays overcast. Daytime highs only around 16 degrees. Tomorrow, 22 degrees and a mix of sun and cloud into the mid-20s on Saturday and Sunday, and heating up to 25 on Monday under a mainly sunny sky. Monday and Tuesday look like the hottest days over the next 10. Currently, it's 14 degrees in Surrey. It's mainly cloudy in North Burnaby, and 14. Today's guaranteed high is 16.
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0: 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It is now 7:54. A relatively light earthquake rattled Whidbey Island just south of the border. The 3.8 magnitude quake hit just after 11:30 last night. It was followed by a 2.5 magnitude aftershock about 10 minutes later. Neither would have caused any damage. Overseas, a grim anniversary is being marked in the Middle East. It's been 1,000 days since Hamas attacked Israel, sparking a war between them. Joseph Fetterman with the Associated Press says little progress has been made since a fragile ceasefire was announced.
4: Reconstruction hasn't begun, and the vast majority of the territory's 2 million people live in harsh conditions in tent camps. A U.S.-led recovery process has barely gotten off of the ground, and in the meantime, Israel continues to carry out airstrikes nearly every day. It says these strikes are aimed at Hamas militants, but hundreds of civilians also have been killed.
0: In Israel, many people are feeling exhausted after 3 years of conflict and are calling on the government to stop the attacks on Hezbollah. The FBI has discounted some of the ransom notes that surfaced after the disappearance of Nancy Guthrie as nothing more than extortion attempts. But the agency says it's still evaluating others that might be legitimate. The FBI isn't saying how many ransom notes have been received, other than saying several. The 84-year-old mother of longtime Today Show host Savannah Guthrie went missing from her Arizona home February 1st. Authorities found blood near the front doorstep of her home, and the FBI later released surveillance footage showing a masked man on the porch that night. The world's most famous couple are reportedly set to tie the knot this weekend in the Big Apple.
5: It's a love story. Taylor Swift and Travis Kelce have been pretty tight-lipped about the big day, but some things you just can't keep secret. New York City Mayor Mamdani confirming that a permit was filed for a large event at Madison Square Garden this weekend, while police say they're preparing to close certain streets around the world-famous venue. ABC's Morgan Norwood says law enforcement confirmed

0: confirmed that Swift and Kelce will have their wedding there this Friday with a rehearsal dinner planned for tonight.
1: Crews at New York Madison Square Garden are intensely unloading equipment. Lift event is for about 1,000 people and is a 12-hour party beginning with a cocktail hour at 4 o'clock Friday afternoon and scheduled to last until about 4 a.m.
0: I'm Scott Burnett.
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2: And now with the Market Minute, here's Mike Eppel.
5: Well, good morning. We've got a pretty good start here to the trading day. The first back from the Canada Day break for Bay Street. Second half of 2026 with the TSX. Adding 80 points at 34,935. Wall Street's got a very strong performance underway for the Dow Jones, which is in the record books, with a gain of 453 points up to 52,760, adding 0.8%. NASDAQ's up 140 or 0.5%. S&P 500 up 0.7%. A catalyst for really the U.S. markets to some extent is the latest reading on the U.S. economy and the jobs numbers for the month of June, which came in below forecast. 57,000 jobs added. That was half the estimate. The May numbers were revised lower. The unemployment rate did come down a little bit to 4.2%, but it indicates a U.S. economy that is nowhere near overheating. The labor market may be underperforming, and it has some big implications for the U.S. Federal Reserve. Sal Guantieri is a senior economist with BMO Capital Markets.
6: Not seeing a burst of hiring that would cause the U.S. Labor market to overheat, and that shows up in the wage numbers in the report. We're seeing very steady, modest wage growth, and if you tack on the strong productivity gains we're seeing, it does mean that unit labor costs, suggesting actually disinflation pressure from the labor market. And I think that's something the Fed will hold on to just remain on the sidelines as long as possible.
5: A dropping U.S. dollar is giving a lift to gold this morning, up $56 at $41.30. The price for oil is down for a third day by 90 cents at $67.68. And the Canadian dollar is up a quarter cent at $70.57. Bitcoin's up $1,500 at $61,600. At the Business Center, I'm Mike Eppel.
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9: Good morning. It is Thursday, July 2nd. I'm Terry Shenz.
2: And I'm Maria Vinka. We have 14 degrees, mainly cloudy here in Vancouver. Here's what's happening right now.
10: The same day, we're expected to find out the details of Alberta's controversial pipeline proposal to our coast. Premier David Eby has a big nation-building announcement with PM Mark Carney.
11: With CUSMA talks ongoing, there are Canadian concerns what the U.S. will do next. We look at the possible options that could deeply affect trade.
12: Could the Granville Street pedestrian zone outlive FIFA? There's a renewed push at Vancouver City Hall to keep it going for a few more weeks.
9: And the feds announced millions of dollars to rebuild a local landmark.
13: Going over a wild start to NHL free agency. Plus, we've got another triple header coming up today in the World Cup. Sports at 15.
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0: and a lackluster jobs report, while Bay Street is higher for a second day. Business at 26.
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2: 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Very good morning to Kyle Balzer.
3: A very good morning to you, Terry, and good morning to you, Metro Vancouver commuters. Well, crews are still cleaning up the remnants of this crash westbound at the west end of the Portman Bridge. There are three Coquitlam exit lanes where this has taken place. That's before the Lougheed Highway split. So crews are blocking the left and center lanes for the cleanup stages. So traffic is getting by on the right. That's why the exit lanes are still jammed from the start of the merge. You're spilling back there along 152nd Street northbound from 104 Avenue out of Surrey. And there's no issues anymore for the through lanes over the bridge, not much of a visual distraction anymore. And now with more from the 11:30 Rogers Xfinity Internet Traffic Center, here's Leah Halayev.
1: Thanks, Kyle, for that report from the Super Save Disposal Traffic Patrol. We have that crash in the intersection of Granville and King Ed in Vancouver. Still looking for an update. Is it still affecting westbound? Are they in the final clearing stages? Star 1130, pound 1130, give me a call. We have a new problem, though, for the Queensboro Bridge, and this is against the rush. It's southbound, and it's a stalled truck and trailer. They're blocking the left lane just past the Queensboro Bridge. It looks like crews are on scene to that one. Volume-wise, you are slow from the north end. Northbound's only seeing some volume from the south end, but westbound on Stewartson is slow, getting closer to 5th Avenue. We'll head back over to the Massey Tunnel now. Northbound looks great out of Delta. Southbound, a little volume from just slightly south of the Mylora Golf Course. No troubles for the Alex Fraser in either direction. The Stalowassum northbound, a little volume approaching 128th on King George Boulevard. Past the intersection and no delays for you. Highway 1 westbound through the Burnaby Lake stretch looks good. No slowdowns for the Ironworkers, the Lionsgate Bridge, and the Richmond Bridges this Thursday, all in good shape. 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
2: Let's head to the Penfolds Roofing and Solar Weather Center. It's cloudy downtown. Here's Michael Coos.
4: Yeah, this is going to be a gray day, Terry, with wet weather. Almost on the doorstep, just getting down past Parksville toward Nanaimo in the next 20 or 30 minutes, and then coming across the strait, getting into the lower mainland. By around 10 a.m., that window between 10 and 3 p.m. is the wettest stretch, although we could see some light showers lingering into the late afternoon and even for the early part of the evening, but really tapering right back to next to nothing, if not nothing. Temperature is not super warm, only up to about 16. Tomorrow we're back to a mix of sun and cloud with a high of 22. Right now it's 14 degrees in South Surrey, 15 degrees in Mission, the afternoon high up to 16.
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2: As the Premier of Alberta is expected to release details of her province's proposed pipeline to our coast, Premier David Eby has a big announcement set for this morning with Prime Minister Mark Carney.
1: 11:30's Dean Rex Seeler joins us with the latest on pipeline politics.
5: Danielle Smith's announcement comes months after she signed a memorandum of understanding with the feds, paving the way for the project. But the issue from the outset has been a lack of support on this side of the Rockies. Premier David Eby among the vocal critics.
6: Now, I understand that the pipeline project is of critical importance to Premier Smith. But there is still no route. There is still no proponent. There is no progress on this from when it was first announced about 2 years ago.
5: But there's been a lot of talk lately that the feds are going to okay some big BC nation building projects to perhaps ease any opposition. We'll find out later today as Eby and Carney are expected to speak just after 10 a.m. I'm Dean Rex Seidler.
2: The future of trade between Canada, the U.S., and Mexico has become cloudier, as American officials say CUSMA will not be renewed the way it is. Instead, it's currently under review, more than a year after U.S. President Trump hit us hard with hefty tariffs.
1: Our Sonia Aslam says BC industries are worried about which way this could go.
7: I'd love to say I'm hoping for certainty, but I think certainty is very unlikely.
8: Based in Victoria, Andrew Wynn Williams with Canadian Manufacturers and Exporters explains the three options that were on the table. An extension for another 16 years, and then
7: what we call the zombie CUSMA, which is sort of we're going to review every year. And then the third scenario is unilateral withdrawal on the part of the U.S.
8: Which, yes, is the most concerning because Wynn Williams says it will give our neighbors to the south the ability to hurt Canadian sectors like forestry, steel, and aluminum even more, and however they feel like it. Canada and Mexico both indicated they wanted to stay in CUSMA, but the U.S. said it would not renew. I'm Sonia Aslam.
2: 8:06, partly cloudy, 14 degrees downtown. A coroner's inquest into the death of Tatiana Harrison begins today. The 20-year-old Cree, Métis, and Brazilian woman was found dead.

0: on a dry dock yacht in Richmond in May of 2022.
1: It wasn't until August of that year that police were able to identify her. Sue Brown is a staff lawyer for the advocacy group Justice for Girls. She says Harrison's mother had several concerns about the quality of the investigation to find her daughter.
2: Natasha Harrison was left agonizing for months, wondering where her daughter was, searching the streets of the downtown east side and other areas of the city, knowing that something terrible had happened to her daughter.
1: The Office of the Police Complaint Commissioner has found the Vancouver Police Department committed misconduct in its handling of the case.
0: A Vancouver woman is speaking out after being attacked on Kitts Beach over the weekend.
1: Our Jack Rabb reports the man arrested in connection to the attack has been released from police custody.
3: Scylla Taken was walking on Kitts Beach with her partner, barefoot, ice cream in hand, when out of nowhere,
4: suddenly we hear this yelling from behind us, and I turn around, and this maniac had a log-sized bat. Just basically slamming it down on her skull.
3: Police say the attack, which happened just before 2 p.m. on Sunday, appeared to be unprovoked, and neither Taken nor her partner knew the alleged perpetrator.
5: That blow, if it was a little bit to my face, I could have been disfigured. If it was to the temple, I'm told, I could have lost my eyesight or my hearing or my speech. I could have been paralyzed.
3: Jack Rabb, City News. Vancouver.
0: Vancouver City Council will discuss whether to extend the Granville Street pedestrian zone at a special meeting later today.
1: Our David Natalini reports it comes as businesses see a big boost thanks to FIFA.
6: The mayor said this is like having like 10 Super Bowls. I'm going to say it's like having 15 Super Bowls.
7: That's Ian Tostenson with the BC Restaurant and Food Services Association. He thinks it's a great idea to extend the pilot until the end of the Labor Day weekend in early September.
6: And I'm hoping that we think about using these areas as economic zones for people to take it out and celebrate.
7: The motion is being brought by Mayor Ken Sim and Councillor Sarah Kirby-Young, who say early responses to the pilot have been overwhelmingly positive. They argue extending the zone beyond FIFA would provide the city with a unique opportunity to evaluate pedestrian activity and economic outcomes. If passed, the extension would still need to be approved by TransLink and the province. I'm David Natalini.
0: Well, years after being walloped in a winter storm, the White Rock Pier is going to get a major rebuild. Federal government will spend $25 million on the project. Reconstruction is expected to extend the life of the iconic landmark, as well as improve safety and meet both structural and accessibility standards.
1: Your 11:30 Ferry Report is next.
8: 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Party City.
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10: Well, looking at Tawson to Swartz Bay right now, Maria, the next sailing here is at 9 and it's 86% full. And checking out Tawson to DuPont, the next sailing here is at 11:30 and it is sitting at 75% full. And Horseshoe Bay to Departure Bay. So some space has opened up on the 4 p.m. this afternoon. Jump on that because the next one's at 6:20 this evening. But you can always find your latest ferry update anytime at vancouver.citynews.ca/travel.
0: 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Another update on the Portman Bridge. 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
2: 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Here's Kyle Balzer.
3: Military crews are blocking two of the three Coquitlam exit lanes at the west end of the Portman Bridge as they cleaned up what's left of this crash. So traffic is only getting by on the right until this clears up, which is why traffic is still jammed from the start of the exit lanes before 152nd Street. And volume is spilling back there northbound now from Guilford Drive. So not as bad as before. It was 104 Avenue for the longest time. No problems for the through lanes. So depending on your morning commute, I would recommend taking those instead. And now with more from the 1130 Rogers Xfinity Internet Traffic Center. Here's Leah Halayev.
4: Well, thanks, Kyle, for that report from the Super Safe Disposal Traffic Patrol. I believe we've cleared that crash at Grambling King Ed. If you are in the area, give me an update. Is it completely cleared? I don't have a camera. Star 1130, pound 1130, let me know. Massey Tunnel volume northbound looks great out of Delta. Southbound is halfway in between Steveston Highway and the Mylor Golf Course. The Alex Fraser Bridge is smooth sailing. Now, over at the Queensborough Bridge, heading into New West, northbound, you look fine. But southbound, we do have that stalled truck and trailer. It's just after the Queensborough Bridge blocking the left lane, and that's why you're solid from the north end. Westbound on Stewartson still in between 6th and 5th Avenue, but it's closer to 5th Avenue. The Stalawasson Bridge northbound, you just can find a little bit of volume approaching 128th on King George. Once you get past it, you look great. And if you're on Highway 1 westbound through the Burnaby Lake stretch, a little bit of volume in between, I'd say closer to Gullardy, but just a little spot here. I'm wondering if we have a situation. Star 1130, give me a call or pound 1130. And then you look pretty good towards the Cassiar, heading off the North Shore. Light volume though for the ironworkers in the Lionsgate Bridge and the Richmond Bridges. Not seeing any issues. 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
2: Over to the Penfolds Roofing and Solar Weather Center. 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
5: Yeah, great morning to you too, Terry. Still a dry morning, but that's not going to last that much longer. In that window between around 9:30 and 10, we'll start to see some wet weather rolling in. So, not much more than an hour from now. It's already soggy to Powell River, almost in a Nanaimo, and that wave sliding in. Showers linger into the mid-afternoon, drier later in the day, and then back to a mix of sun and cloud tomorrow with a high of 22 degrees. Currently, it's warmed up to 15 degrees at YVR 14 in Abbotsford, the guaranteed high just 16.
6: Thank you so much, Michael. Now, 60 people were awarded their Canadian citizenship yesterday in a special ceremony in downtown Vancouver. Now, this woman was one of them.
7: When we moved here 14 years ago, we thought we were only going to be here for 6 months. And 14 years later, we got citizenship.
6: Now, this was the 40th anniversary of Canada Together, one of the largest Canada Day celebrations outside of Ottawa.
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2: We are partly cloudy, 14 degrees in Vancouver. Good morning, I'm Terry Shenz.
4: And I'm Maria Vinca. Here's what's happening right now.
2: Alberta Premier Danielle Smith expected to give details today about her government's proposed million-barrel-a-day pipeline to the West Coast. Her announcement comes as the province gets ready to hold a referendum question this fall on separating from Canada.
4: The current Canada-US-Mexico trade agreement is not going to be renewed in its current form, but the deal will remain in place as negotiations continue. Canada and Mexico are looking for a 16-year extension.

0: extension, and U.S. President Donald Trump wants to get out of the deal, the same agreement he signed and celebrated during his first term.
1: And coming up after sports, BC nurses could be staging job action as early as this afternoon. From Sportsnet 650, home of the Canucks, here's Rajesh Dave.
2: NHL free agency and the Canucks making some moves. Vancouver with another pick, a first rounder for 2030 in exchange for Marcus Pettersson to the Rangers. Also picking up Luke Shen and Paul Cotter, along with Jamie Oleksiak, Akil Thomas, and Trey Fix-Wolanski also coming on. Elsewhere, Edmonton sending Darnell Nurse to San Jose. John Carlson, 2 years with Tampa. That became official overnight. Goalie moves as well. Freddie Anderson to the Oilers and Stuart Skinner going to Winnipeg. Well, what a way to finish off Toronto's contribution to the World Cup schedule this afternoon. It's going to be Portugal versus Croatia in the round of 32. Cristiano Ronaldo facing Luka Modric, two legends now over the age of 40. Probably the final World Cup match for whoever loses this. The vibe around both teams has been incredible. It'll peak at 4 o'clock. Also on the sched later tonight, Switzerland versus Algeria right here in Vancouver. As for Wednesday, the U.S. with a 2-0 victory over Bosnia and Herzegovina to move on. England escaped a scare from DR Congo. They got the 2-1 win on a Harry Kane brace. And Belgium, via a late extra time penalty, beat Senegal 3-2. The Blue Jays took 2 of 3 against the Mets at Rogers Center, including their 9-3 win. Sean Keyes, the first Blue Jay to hit his first career home run on Canada Day since 1977. Also the most runs the Jays have scored in a game since May 9th. The offense is heating up. Next up, the Mariners tomorrow. The M's, meanwhile, back in action, looking to finish things off against the Angels after already beating them twice earlier this week. They'll go for the sweep after a rest day. Sports at 15 and 45, past every hour, or anytime at sportsnet.ca.
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6: 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Developing story.
1: Well, nurses in this province could officially stage some job action this afternoon. BC Nurses Union issued 72-hour strike notice earlier this week, and that expires over the noon hour. Members of the BCNU rejected a tentative contract last month. Even if the nurses do go on strike, they are not allowed to stage a complete walkout, as nurses are an essential service under BC legislation. The BC Wildfire Service says there's only one wildfire burning out of control in the province. The Riley Creek Fire, south of Lillooet's, about 50 hectares in size. It's about one of 17 active fires in British Columbia. Russian militaries launched a deadly drone attack on Kyiv in Ukraine. At least 21 people have been killed and dozens more have been injured.
7: Rescue workers and equipment were deployed to handle the aftermath of the attack, while many residents took shelter at metro stations. Ihor Kimenko, Ukraine's interior minister, said 20 residential buildings were severely damaged or partially destroyed by the strikes. Russia has intensified its attacks on Kyiv in recent weeks. The attacks come as Ukrainian drone attacks on Russian military sites and energy facilities has caused fuel shortages and disrupted supply lines inside of Russia. I'm Karen Shamas.
1: 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It is 8:20.
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2: Terry, more than 3 hours now since this crash westbound over the Portman Bridge was first reported. Crews are still cleaning up the debris and are blocking two of the three Coquitlam exit lanes here at the west end before the low heat highway split. So traffic is getting by on the right and you're crawling from before 152nd Street. A quick FYI for eastbound commuters, there's police activity after the King Edward overpass and it's causing delays from Brunette, so just be careful as you pass there. And now with more from the 11:30 Rogers Xfinity Internet Traffic Center, here's Leah Halayev.
3: Thanks, Cal, for that report from the Super Save Disposal Traffic Patrol. If you're headed towards the Massey Tunnel this morning, you're not going to find any delays northbound. It's just southbound where you're slow, south of the Mylor Golf Course. Alex Fraser Bridge has been in great shape all morning. No delays for the east-west connector either. Over the Queensboro, northbound looks good into New West, but southbound you are backing up all the way onto Stewartson, and Stewartson's all the way backed up to 5th Avenue. We do have a stalled truck and trailer southbound. This is just after the Queensboro Bridge, and that is in the left lane. Southbound down 20th now is just south of Dublin. The Stalowassen Bridge, though, is looking pretty good. Just minimal volume northbound on King George approaching 128th past the intersection, and you're in great shape. If you're headed through the Burnaby Lake stretch of Highway 1 westbound, I'm not really seeing any delays anymore. You're looking good. Heading off the North Shore for the Ironworkers, a little bit of volume here southbound in between Mount Seymour Parkway and Dollarton, but I believe it's just volume. If it's not, please do give me a call at star 1130 or pound 1130. Lionsgate Bridge looks great. The Richmond Bridges as well. I'm not seeing any slowdowns for any one of them. Traffic is brought to you by Central City Fun Park, BC's largest indoor fun park with bowling, laser tag, mini golf, roller skating, family go-karts, and a giant arcade. Central City Fun Park in Surrey.
1: Let's get you the latest from the Penfolds Roofing and Solar Weather Center. Michael is here with the full forecast. And just ahead of that, Michael, we've got a story that we're sharing today about the BC wildfire situation. Mm-hmm. Fair to say, so far, so good, really.
4: Yeah, so far, you know, you really can't expect much more than this when we're into the end of June, now into July, and we're still talking about forest fires, even with minor ones included in there, in the teens. That's incredible across the province. The forest fire danger rating for all of eastern BC, all the way up into the northeastern corner, which has been incredibly bad for forest fires over the last couple of seasons. It's low to very low, a little bit higher closer to the coast, and especially central and north coast, but we have wet weather moving in there, so that's going to help. And even with this active, well, not active weather, this low pressure system shooting through today, it's going to bring precipitation, a little bit of wind, but no lightning in there. We have had some active lightning events through the prairies and off into Ontario and beyond, but that hasn't been the case in BC. Not expecting it to be the case in BC over the next at least 5 days, so that's a positive as well. Today's the coolest day at 16 degrees, gradual warming and drying out as well. Friday back to seasonal, above seasonal. Saturday, Sunday, and Monday with highs under the sun back up into the mid-20s. Right now it's 15 degrees in Pitt Meadows, 14 in White Rock, and mainly cloudy. This afternoon, showers and 16.
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1: Well, it's cloudy and breezy downtown, but let's get you the 11:30 News Radio Golfers Weather Report. 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
4: And for your golf runs, this is the only wet day in the forecast. And it won't be pouring, but it is going to be a touch soggy from around 10 a.m. to about 3 or 4. So if you're heading out for late day rounds after work, for example, you should be able to get them in with just wet conditions on the ground, but not really coming down in the way of precipitation. Might see some very light drizzle. Tomorrow's back to a mix of sun and cloud with a high of 22. 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
1: 8:25, and Canada's ambassador to the UN says Prime Minister Mark Carney's vision of working with countries that are not traditional allies is taking shape at the United Nations.
5: David Lametti says part of his job is coordinating with middle powers on issues that matter to Canada. That includes work on safe adoption of artificial intelligence, addressing Haiti's security crisis, and preserving international law. The former Canadian Justice Minister says those goals can't be pursued solely through rich countries. So Canada has renewed its relations with China and India while seeking trade linkages with Europe and Pacific Rim countries. Prime Minister Mark Carney attracted global

0: attention this January with a speech to the World Economic Forum in Davos, urging middle powers to band together to advance their interests and avoid being subjected by superpowers. Naira Ahmed, The Canadian Press.
1: Canada Post is suspending service to some European Union countries over new customs rules for low-value shipments. It's not accepting mail or parcels destined for the following countries: Austria, Belgium, Czech Republic, Denmark, Finland, France, Germany, Ireland, Italy, Luxembourg, Portugal, and Spain. Canada Post says it will continue accepting shipments to other EU countries. Traffic, we got to check on the business news coming up next.
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4: Good morning. A big second quarter at Tesla with a jump of 25% in its vehicle deliveries, and that far exceeded expectations. But its Chinese competitor delivered more. So 480,000 or so at Tesla, more than 557,000 at BYD. Shares in Tesla right now down 6.8% and now lower by about 12% this year. On Wall Street, another record high on the Dow going into a long weekend. So the Dow right now is higher by 372. The S&P is down 13 and the NASDAQ down 194. The latest jobs report in the U.S. came up short, just 57,000 jobs created. But this decreases the odds for an interest rate hike in the U.S. anytime soon. Sal Gualtieri is director and senior economist at BMO Capital Markets.
5: We're seeing very steady, modest wage growth. And if you talk about the strong productivity gains we're seeing, it does mean that unit labor costs are suggesting actually disinflation pressure from the labor market. And I think that's something the Fed will hold on to just remain on the sidelines.
4: The Canadian jobs report will be released next Friday. On Bay Street, the TSX higher for its second day. It's up 31 points, 34,890. Gold futures providing a lift today, higher by $60 to 4,142. Oil is lower for a third day. It's down $1.03 to 67.55. And then our loonie up by 70.49 cents U.S. At the Business Center, I'm Chris McCusker.
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4: Good morning. Thank you so much for joining us. It is Thursday, July 2nd. I'm Maria Vinca.
1: And I'm Terry Shins. Partly cloudy, 14 degrees in Vancouver. Here's what's happening right now.
9: Federal help for the Massey Tunnel? That could be on the list as the Premier meets with the Prime Minister. It happens the same day as we get the details of Alberta's controversial pipeline proposal.
10: Hoping for certainty, but feeling it's unlikely when BC Group is worried about the U.S. with CUSMA under review and how it will impact companies and industry in this province.
11: The coroner's inquest is set to get underway this morning, more than 4 years after the body of Tatiana Harrison was found on a yacht dry docked in Richmond.
7: There's growing support for an extension of the Granville Street pedestrian zone. Councillors are set to

0: debate a proposal at a special meeting.
1: All right, let's digest everything that happened yesterday to start off NHL free agency. We've got six more teams in action today at the World Cup. Sports at 45.
2: A record high on the Dow. It's up by more than 400 points. The NASDAQ drops by almost 200, and the TSX gets a lift from gold. Business at 56.
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4: Now to the 11:30 News Radio Super Save Disposal Traffic Patrol and Kyle Balzer. I hear you have some good news for those at the Portman Bridge.
5: Indeed, Maria and Terry, clocking in at just short of 3 hours and 15 minutes. We are finally clear of the crash westbound at the west end of the Portman Bridge. Now, this was blocking the left Coquitlam exit lane. Then crews closed the center lane during the cleanup stages. But finally, all lanes on that side of the median are now open before the low heat highway split. Most of the volume here has actually completely evaporated, but there's still some congestion at the start of the exit lanes as you come off Highway 1 westbound before 152nd Street, and there are no delays northbound on that thoroughfare. And now with more from the 11:30 Rogers Xfinity Internet Traffic Center, here's Leah Halayev.
6: Thanks, Kyle, for that report from the Super Save Disposal Traffic Patrol. Very busy heading off of the new west side of the Queensborough Bridge southbound, and that's because we have a truck and trailer stalled southbound just after the Queensborough Bridge in the left lane, so you're backing up solid over the bridge deck, around the loop, down Stewartson Way from, it looks like, wow, we're actually backed up from 3rd Avenue. Southbound down 20th now is crawling from around 10th Avenue. Northbound looks fine, though. If you're headed towards the Stalawasin Bridge, that's a better bet right now, heading out of New West instead of the Queensborough Bridge, because southbound looks great, and even northbound, minimal volume on King George Boulevard. Now let's head back to the Massey Tunnel. Northbound, not seeing any delays out of Delta. You look great. Southbound's just slow south of the Mylor Golf Course. No slowdowns for the Alex Fraser Bridge. Highway 1 westbound through the Burnaby Lake Stretch. You might find some pockets of volume, but really quite light this morning. Heading off the North Shore looks good for the Ironworkers and the Lionsgate Bridge. And I'm not seeing any troubles or slowdowns for the Richmond Bridges. Traffic is brought to you by Urban Auctions Langley. 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
4: And now over to the Penfolds Roofing and Solar Weather Center. Here's meteorologist Michael Kuz.
7: Maria, it's still dry. There's a bit of a breeze out there. We've had some gusts into the 30s, sustained winds in the 20s. The winds will be there through midday or early afternoon in that same range, and then drop off later in the day. The wet weather's almost on the doorstep. By 10 a.m., we'll start to see some showers. If not before then, within the next hour or so, things will start to thicken up, and then that wet weather lingers into the early afternoon before drying out late. We're already at 15 degrees in Burnaby. It's also 15 in Ladner. This afternoon's guaranteed high is only 16.
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4: And this just into 11:30 News Radio. The BC Nurses Union tells us it will begin job action at 12:01 this afternoon when its 72-hour strike notice expires.
3: BCNU President Adrian Geer says they're restricting overtime and putting a ban on performing non-nursing duties.
8: Our hope is that this will apply pressure on employers while minimizing any disruption on patient care. The last thing we want to do is to impact our patients, our clients, or our residents.
3: Geer won't say what'll happen if this fails to get the employers group back to the bargaining table, but she does make it clear there is no chance of a full walkout. Nurses are considered an essential service.
9: 11:30 News Radio, developing story.
4: Premier David Eby is back home today after a quick trade mission to Asia, and he's about to tell us about securing a promise for new federal government money, maybe funding for the twinning of the Massey Tunnel.
3: But our Dean Reg Sidler says we're also expecting a big announcement out of Alberta today, one that will definitely get the attention of British Columbians.
10: And that would be Premier Danielle Smith's pitch for a pipeline to get more Alberta oil to global markets. But that pipeline would have to go through BC. Where is the big issue, according to our Cormac McSweeney?
11: Alberta has been looking at several options, including routes heading to the north, which is Alberta's preferred option since it means a shorter shipping time to Asian markets. But also, there is the possibility of a southern route.
10: That would be more acceptable to our premier, who has suggested a northern route could impact some of BC's nation-building projects. A southern route plus some cash for big projects here might make that opposition go away. Eby, who cut his trip to China short to be back home today, is expected to make the announcement with the PM just after 10 o'clock this morning. I'm Dean Rexhaver.
4: The stakes are

0: Very high in the face of U.S. imposed tariffs, with the Canada-U.S.-Mexico trade agreement officially being reviewed. Now, the review is ongoing, even though American officials have announced the Trump administration won't be renewing the continental trade deal in its current form.
1: Sonia Aslam reports the uncertainty over what happens next has some B.C. sectors worried about the future.
2: It's a huge chunk of our international trade and a huge chunk of our GDP.
3: Andrew Wynn Williams with Canadian Manufacturers and Exporters is based in Victoria, and he says since Canada was slapped with those levies after the U.S. president took office, it's been a tough go for industries like steel, aluminum, and forestry. He admits he's trying to remain optimistic a good deal for Canada will get done, but admits it's hard given one of the leaders the feds are negotiating with.
2: There's not a lot of listening going on the other side. I have confidence that the Canadian government is trying to do the right thing. I'm not confident that the U.S. administration will play ball.
3: Yeah, there were three ways CUSMA could have gone: an extension for another 16 years with some minor tweaks, zombie CUSMA, which is it'll be reviewed annually, or the third option, which has the U.S. leave for good. I'm Sonia Aslam.
0: 11:30 News Time, 8:37. A coroner's inquest into the death of 20-year-old Indigenous woman who was found dead on a yacht dry docked in Richmond begins today. Tatiana Harrison's body was found on May 2nd, 4 years ago.
1: Last year, BC's chief coroner ordered a public inquiry after the Office of the Police Complaints Commissioner found Vancouver police committed misconduct in their handling of the case. A coroner's inquest investigates circumstances surrounding a sudden, unexplained, or unnatural death and may issue recommendations to prevent similar deaths.
0: Days after being attacked at Kids Beach in Vancouver, Sila Taken is sharing her story.
4: Taken says she doesn't remember the incident on account of the serious concussion she suffered, but she says it could have been even worse since her partner intervened to prevent the man from landing a second blow.
5: That's the only reason this is an assault and not a manslaughter. That second blow would kill me. I am almost certain.
4: Carlos Duarte, a man in his early 50s, was arrested soon after. He's since been charged with assault with a weapon, but less than 2 days after the violent incident, he was released on bail, leaving his victim terrified of what might lurk behind her.
5: The police was as disappointed as we were that he was let out that quickly.
4: Jack Rabb, City News, Vancouver.
1: Vancouver Mayor Ken Sim would like to keep the Granville Street pedestrian zone in place for a while longer, and council will talk about that today.
6: Mayor Ken Sim and Councillor Sarah Kirby-Young want to extend the pilot from July 19th to early September. Ian Tostenson with the BC Restaurant and Food Services Association says they've seen an increase in funds since FIFA started.
7: You know, every time you give the public, a reason to go out in a way that's orchestrated, in a way that Granville Street is allowing them to celebrate in a safe way. There's economic benefits, obviously, but there's also sort of just great community benefits.
6: Tostenson is on board with a planned extension, which would also need approval from TransLink and the province. It comes with a $4 million price tag and a $500,000 grant to the downtown Vancouver BIA, which helped create the zone. I'm David Natalini.
0: Your border report is next.
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11: 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So Peace Arch, Pack Highway, Aldergrove, and Sumas, and back into Canada, only 5 minutes as well for all the crossings. 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
7: That's right, Maria, and we're still dealing with this stalled truck and trailer southbound off the south end of the bridge. It's blocking the left lane and cruiser on scene, but this is causing very heavy delays out of New Westminster. Southbound over the bridge is jammed, plus you've got the cover bumps at the south end for ongoing construction. Traffic is spilling back westbound on Stewartson from before 3rd Avenue, southbound on 20th from 10th Avenue, and eastbound on Marine out of Burnaby is getting close to North Fraser Way. And now with more from the 1130 Rogers Xfinity Internet Traffic Center, here's Leah.
8: Thanks, Cal, for that report from the Super Safe Disposal Traffic Patrol. We also have a crash right downtown Vancouver. It's northbound on Seymour, just north of Helmkin. In the two left lanes, crews are on scene and definitely backing up traffic for a good stretch here. If you're headed, though, towards the Massey Tunnel, you look good at a Delta northbound. It hasn't really changed all morning. Southbound's right around the Mylora Golf Course. Alex Fraser Bridge, smooth sailing here in both directions. East-west connector looks great as well. Salawasem northbound, just a little bit of volume approaching 128. Southbound looks great out of New West if you want to head there instead of the Queensboro. Port Mann out of Surrey and Langley westbound. We're looking good all the way over the bridge deck through the Burnaby Lake stretch. Minimal volume here. Heading off the North Shore for the Ironworkers Lions Gate Bridge. I'm not seeing any issues. The Knight Street Bridge northbound or southbound, just a little volume at the north end, but that's pretty much it. The Oak and the Arthur Lane look fine. Of course, if you have any updates, please do give me a call at Star 1130 or Pound 1130. 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
6: Thanks so much, Leah. Now over to the Penfolds Roofing and Solar Weather Center with meteorologist Michael Coos. And Michael, outside of our window here, I see the sun starting to peek through the clouds.
9: Yeah, a couple of breaks. Don't count on getting a suntan today.
6: All right.
9: It's getting grayer. In fact, right now is about as bright as it will be for most of the day. A late day before the sun goes down at 9:21, we could see the return of some breaks in the wake of the system as it moves through. The rain's not quite to Victoria, but getting close, almost down to Duncan. Nanaimo seeing some very light showers. That wet weather's tracking across the strait, getting into Metro Vancouver probably an hour from now, if not sooner. We're looking at highs of only 15, 16 degrees, really stable temperatures from what we're feeling out there currently. Into tomorrow, back to a mix of sun and cloud, and then partly sunny and 24 on Saturday. Nice looking weekend up ahead. We'll have those weekend forecast details in depth coming up in less than 10 minutes. Right now in Vancouver, it's 15 degrees. It's also 15 in South Surrey. The guaranteed high is just 16.
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6: 15 degrees

0: and cloudy here in Vancouver. Good morning. I'm Maria Binka.
1: And I'm Terry Shins. Here's what's happening right now.
0: Breaking news this hour. The BC Nurses Union tells us it will begin job action as of 12:01 this afternoon. Union President Adrian Gear says it includes a restriction on overtime and a ban on performing non-nursing duties.
1: Prime Minister Mark Carney is meeting with Premier David Eby today to talk about major projects in BC. This comes ahead of another announcement from Alberta Premier Danielle Smith on next steps of her proposed pipeline to our coast.
0: It is now time for sports from Sports 1650, the home of the Canucks. Here's Rajesh Dave.
2: NHL free agency kicked off yesterday with some fireworks. Vancouver with five moves. Jamie Oleksiak coming on a two-year deal. Luke Shen and Paul Cotter on one-year deals. Trey Fix-Wolanski and Akil Thomas also joining the roster. Edmonton also getting pretty busy. Darnell Nurse traded to San Jose, signing goalie Freddie Anderson fresh off his Carolina Cup win. Zach Werenski is not going anywhere. A joint release with the Blue Jackets affirming his desire to stay and try and win in Columbus. Well, the Toronto schedule for the World Cup finishes with a bang. Portugal versus Croatia. Two legends, Cristiano Ronaldo or Luka Modric. Who will finish their World Cup resume on Canadian soil? Crowds gathering to catch a glimpse of either yesterday. The round of 32 at Toronto Stadium goes at 4 o'clock. There's also another match here in Vancouver later tonight. It's going to be Switzerland versus Algeria. As for yesterday's round of 32, England beat DR Congo 2-1. Harry Kane with a couple there. Belgium over Senegal 3-2 on a late penalty in extra time. And the Americans blanked Bosnia and Herzegovina 2-0, so they advance as well. Well, Clutch Canada Day win for the Blue Jays. They got to Freddie Peralta for five runs through the first of four innings. Sean Keyes said he blacked out after smashing his first big league home run. A 9-3 final for Toronto. They've got the Mariners tomorrow, an off day today. Seattle, meanwhile, coming off an off day as they finish off against the Angels tonight. Sports at 15 and 45 past every hour or anytime at sportsnet.ca.
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0: They're marking a grim anniversary in the Middle East.
6: It's the 1,000th day since Hamas militants carried out their attack in Israel on October 7th, 2023. That attack triggered an Israeli military offensive that has left Gaza in ruins and people there with little hope. Now, this war really has transformed the entire region. It led to wars in Lebanon and the joint U.S.-Israeli war against Iran. It also led to Iranian attacks on America's Arab allies. Ceasefires have been declared in all of these fronts, but these deals are moving ahead very slowly. Nowhere is that more evident than in Gaza. An October ceasefire halted the heaviest fighting, but little progress has been made since then.
0: That was Joseph Venerin with the Associated Press. The city of Kyiv once more shaken by huge blasts overnight as Russia launches a new wave of missiles and drone attacks at the Ukrainian capital. Ukrainian officials say at least 21 people were killed and nearly 100 hurt in the blasts, but there are concerns that the death toll could rise as they begin to clear away the debris. Coming up in just over a minute, your traffic and weather together on the ones, and some good news on that stall at the Queensboro. It's 8:50.
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0: So a visual distraction for northbound and you're slow from Howes. Westbound on Stewartson is bumper to bumper to the southbound bridge on ramp from Royal Avenue. Southbound on 20th Street from 10th Avenue and eastbound on Marine from North Fraser. And now with more from the 1130 Rogers Xfinity Internet Traffic Center, here's Leah Halayev.
1: Thanks, Cal, for that report from the Super Save Disposal Traffic Patrol. And we had a crash right downtown. Northbound Seymour just north of Helmkin in the left lane. But I'm seeing northbound traffic ease up. It's actually Helmkin that's busy both east and westbound. So if you're in the area, I don't have a camera right there. Star 1130, pound 1130. If you have an update, please give me a call. Let me know what you're seeing. If you're headed towards the Massey Tunnel northbound, you're still in great shape. No delays out of Delta. Smooth sailing into Richmond. Southbound is right around the Mylord Golf Course. Alex Fraser Bridge looks good in both directions. The Stalawasam, minor volume northbound on King George Boulevard at 128. That's it. Once you get past that, you're in great shape. Even that's not going to hold you up, though. Port Mann at Surrey and Langley westbound towards that bridge deck. You look great through the Burnaby Lake stretch as well. Just minimal volume here. Heading off the North Shore, no delays for the Ironworkers, the Lionsgate Bridge, the Richmond Bridges. Just a tiny bit of volume for the Knight Street Bridge southbound at the north end. That's it. The other two are looking pretty good. 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
2: And now over to the Penfolds Roofing and Solar Weather Center. A check on the five-day forecast, hoping for some more sunshine in this five-day forecast. Here's meteorologist Michael Kuse.
3: Yeah, there's lots in there. Not today. Today's a grayer day, but it's the grayest day in the forecast and the wettest, too. And it's not even that wet. 5 to 10 millimeters will be maximum across the lower mainland. It starts pretty soon, about an hour from now, if not sooner. We'll start to see that wet weather shooting in. It's almost down to the southern tip of the Sunshine Coast. So getting closer as we roll through the afternoon. Those showers will be lingering to about 3 and then taper right back for the late day. If we get any precipitation this evening, it's lighter sprinkles. Tomorrow, it's a mix of sun and cloud with a high up to 22 degrees, as warm as 24 on Saturday. And again on Sunday, lots of sun in there all the way through the weekend. The warmest days next week will come early Monday and Tuesday. Could be 25 to 27 away from the shore and out into the valley, a little cooler near the water. It's a mild 15 degrees in Burnaby. It's 16 degrees in North Vancouver and overcast. Wet this afternoon with a guaranteed high of 16.
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2: Thank you so much, Leah. The federal government is putting up $25 million towards the rebuilding of the White Rock Pier. Now, this comes 8 years after the landmark was badly damaged in a windstorm. Just before Christmas 2018, loose boats, wind-whipped waves, and debris ripped apart a 100-meter section of the pier. And while the damage was repaired years ago, the feds say the planned reconstruction will extend the life of the pier and improve safety. Stateside, the FBI now says some of the ransom notes that surfaced in the days after Nancy Guthrie was abducted were nothing more than extortion attempts.
4: Authorities believe that Nancy Guthrie, the mother of Today Show host Savannah Guthrie, was taken against her will from her home near Tucson, Arizona, February 1st. They found blood near the doorstep. Tucson TV station KOLD said it received two notes, one demanding millions in Bitcoin for Mrs. Guthrie's return, and another that said she had died. TMZ also received a note. The FBI says the case continues to be investigated as a kidnapping for ransom case. I'm Donna Warder.
2: The heat wave that's been bearing down on Ontario this week has shown no signs of letting up and is spreading further east.
5: Environment Canada has scores of heat warnings posted again for most of Ontario and Quebec, and now stretching across to New Brunswick, Nova Scotia, and Prince Edward Island. Daytime temps in Ontario, from Windsor to Ottawa and Thunder Bay through Timmins and southern James Bay, are clocking in the mid-30s, with the Humidex making it feel even hotter. Similar heat warnings across much of Quebec are forecasting highs around 33 degrees and Humidex values near 45. Meanwhile, power utility crews have been working hard to get tens of thousands of people back online after pockets of customers across southern Ontario and southern Quebec lost electricity in severe thunderstorms last night. Karen Rebo, the Canadian Press.
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2: And now with the Market Minute, here's Chris McCusker.
3: Good morning. The latest jobs report in the U.S. did come in shy of expectations. So 57,000 jobs created, 115,000 were expected. Sal Gualtieri is director and senior economist at BMO Capital Markets.
4: We're not seeing very strong job growth overall, but certainly not widespread across sectors, whether it's manufacturing, construction, or even retail. So again, it just suggests the labor market is far from overheating in the U.S. It does remove a lot of pressure on the Fed to raise interest rates as the market was anticipating earlier.
3: A record on the Dow again today. It's up by 367 points. The S&P is higher by 4, and the NASDAQ down 151. And we will get a jobs report in Canada next Friday. The TSX is higher for a second day. It's up 65 points, 34,922. Gold futures doing the heavy lifting today. Right now, higher by $60 to 4,142. Shares in Agnico Eagle close to the lowest price since September. That stock right now is down by 0.4%, 219.43 a share. The company has temporarily suspended operations at a mine in Quebec after a rock mass movement. The price for oil lower for a third day, down 98 cents to $67.60 a barrel. And the Canadian dollar right now is lower by 17 one-hundredths, 70.51 cents U.S. At the Business Center, I'm Chris McCusker.
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11: Good morning. It is Thursday, July 2nd. I'm Terry Shantz.
2: And I'm Maria Vinka. We have 14 degrees cloudy here in Vancouver. Here's what's happening right now.
11: The BC Nurses Union announces plans to begin job action.
12: The province could be getting more money from the feds, effectively to tone down opposition to an Alberta pipeline to our coast. Both announcements expected today.
13: Concern for CUSMA. The trilateral trade agreement is being reviewed and not being renewed by the U.S., which has one BC group worried about the Americans.
2: And a local landmark gets a rebuild thanks in part to the federal government.
14: An absolutely frantic start to NHL free agency yesterday. Plus, we've got the latest from the World Cup. Sports at 15.
3: The Dow back into the record books with a gain of more than 300 points today. The NASDAQ drops by more than 200 and Bay Street higher for a second day. Business at 26.
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15: Well, very good morning, Terry. I had a caller call and say that there was a serious crash in Surrey on 84th Avenue, 146, and it was shut down. But I have a couple cameras there, and I don't see it shut down. So is this a different location? If you do know, star 1130, pound 1130, give me a call. And I'm also looking for an update. Northbound on Seymour, just north of Helmkin, right downtown, we had a crash there in the two left lanes. If you have an update, please give me a call. If you're headed towards the Massey Tunnel right now, northbound at a Delta, you look great. Southbound is

0: slow from the Mylora Golf Course. Alex Fraser Bridge is great in both directions, though. Queensborough Bridge looks fine heading into New West, but we have more of a backup again southbound. You are slow from the north end to the south end. We had that earlier stall. It has been cleared. It's just taking time for volume to ease because westbound on Stewartson is backed up here still from around 3rd Avenue. Southbound down 20th, it looks like you're slow from just south of Dublin. The Stalawasam Bridge, though, great shape in both directions, really. I'm not seeing any delays. Portman, Addisbury and Langley westbound, we're looking good all the way through the Burnaby Lake stretch, headed towards the Ironworkers. You're not going to find any slowdowns heading off the North Shore for the Lionsgate, and the Ironworkers looks great, and even the Richmond Bridges, not really seeing too much of a delay for any one of them. 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
1: Let's head down to the Penfolds Roofing and Solar Weather Center. Say good morning to meteorologist Michael Coos.
2: Yeah, great morning to you too, Terry. It's a great morning. We do have some heavier cloud on the way, and it's fairly soggy through the middle day and into the early afternoon. Precipitation should taper off late in the afternoon, but we could still see some lingering light drizzle. Gusty breezes this morning, lighter later in the day, and no warmer later today than it is right now. We're hovering in the teens, low teens though. It's 15 degrees, well, mid-teens almost. Richmond's at 15 degrees, 15 degrees in Fort Langley, and mainly cloudy. Wet weather on the way within the hour, it looks like. The afternoon guaranteed high is 16.
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1: One of our top stories this hour, nurses in this province are said to begin job action this afternoon.
3: BC Nurses Union President Adrian Gear says that they will start by restricting overtime and refusing to perform non-nursing duties. If there is no deal within the coming days or weeks, Gear says nurses can walk off the job, but there's a limit.
5: We, of course, as nurses and as, you know, healthcare professionals, would ensure that we maintain essential service levels of staffing. So I think that's important for folks to understand, and that's not a step we're taking today.
3: She hopes today's actions will bring the employers group back to the bargaining table. As of this morning, Gear says no new talks are scheduled, but the BCNU is ready to negotiate.
1: Well, Premier David Eby's come back early from a trade trip to China and is expected to make a big announcement about federal support for some nation-building projects here in BC.
3: Our DREC Seedler says it comes the same day we're set to hear more about a controversial program that Eby has pushed back against.
6: That project is a pipeline to get Alberta oil to BC markets via BC. The route has been a big issue, as one to the north would mean a lifting of the federal moratorium on oil tankers and, according to Premier David Eby, make a mess of some of our big project proposals. Eby says that would be a mistake and hurt Canada.
7: The focus that we have as a province is on projects that have investors, are in environmental assessment, are going to be delivered to grow the Canadian economy.
6: And what could be included in that? Maybe even funding for a twin to Massey Tunnel, which has seen its costs explode. We'll see you later today as Eby and the Prime Minister have an announcement set for just after 10 a.m. I'm Dean Rex Siebler.
1: Well, some sectors in BC are worried about the future of the Canada-U.S.-Mexico trade agreement, known as CUSMA. The Americans have already announced they are not interested in renewing that deal in its current form.
3: Our Sonia Aslam is finding out that's leaving some companies and their employees on edge.
8: Anxiety, frustration, a little bit of anger. There's also an element of annoyance.
9: A range of emotion on the front lines as those in this province and right across this country wait to find out what kind of deal the feds hammer out. Speaking from Victoria, Andrew Wynn Williams with Canadian Manufacturers and Exporters says there were three options. The deal is renewed for 16 years. It's revised every year, or the U.S. walks away and hits us and Mexico with whatever tariffs it wants when it wants.
8: Our fear is that they will start applying this kind of thing to all the other products that we send, and it'll be create great uncertainty, because from one month to the next, there'll be sort of no rules around, yeah, we're going to have this tariff now because we think you're making too much money off X goods.
9: Prime Minister Mark Carney has signaled he doesn't expect any easy solutions. I'm Sonia Aslam.
1: 906, 14 degrees downtown. A coroner's inquest to look into the circumstances surrounding the death of a 20-year-old Indigenous woman begins today in Burnaby. Tatiana Harrison was found dead on a dry dock yacht in Richmond in May of 2022.
3: Vancouver police were unable to identify her body until August of that year. Sue Brown is the staff lawyer for the advocacy group.

0: group Justice for Girls. She says her mother suffered in agony for months searching for her daughter while her body laid in a Richmond morgue.
1: Although we're not surprised that there was a finding of neglect of duty and misconduct in her case, it is certainly a relief to the family, and we're relieved to have a little bit more information as to what happened.
0: The Office of the Police Complaints Commissioner found the Vancouver Police Department committed misconduct in its handling of the case.
2: Well, a woman's angry with a judge's decision to release the man suspected of attacking her at Kitts Beach.
0: Our Jack Rabb reports. Sheila Taken was left with serious concussion after being struck with a piece of wood.
3: Constable Darren Wong speaks for the VPD. He says the alleged assailant was known to police, although criminal charges had never been laid, which makes his release by the court all the more galling.
4: A lot of legwork went in by the police officers to demonstrate and articulate the reasons why this man needs to be held in custody, just for public safety. And the fact that he wasn't held, I mean, that's not our decision, and there's only so much we can do.
3: In conjunction with the concussion, Taken says the situation has left her head spinning, wondering what it would take to keep the alleged violent offender behind bars.
5: Did I need to die for him to be kept away from public?
3: Jack Rabb, City News, Vancouver.
2: Special council meetings being held today regarding the Granville Street pedestrian zone.
0: Our David Natalini reports the mayor wants to keep the good times rolling even after FIFA leaves the city.
6: The pilot is supposed to run until July 19th, but Mayor Ken Sim wants it to last until the end of the Labor Day weekend in early September. Ian Tostenson with the BC Restaurant and Food Services Association says council needs to think about the plan carefully.
7: Making sure that we don't put all the economic activity into one area at the expense of the rest of Vancouver. So how do we balance that? You know, how do we make sure, I mean, you can just hear it now, people in, you know, Gastown are going, well, what about us? And people in Yaletown going, what about us?
6: The motion also directs staff to look at the possibility of having the zone in place this November for a Christmas market. If the motion passes, TransLink and the province would still need to give their blessings in regards to bus service and extending temporary exemptions. I'm David Natalini.
2: A landmark, local landmark south of the Fraser River is about to get a facelift courtesy of the federal government. Feds announcing $25 million in funding towards restoration of the White Rock Pier. And part of the pier was badly damaged in a winter storm back in 2018.
0: We have your 11:30 Ferry Report up next.
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9: Well, Maria, Tawasin to Swartz Bay. The next sailing here is at 10 this morning. It's 92% full. And Tawasin to Duke Point, the next sailing here is at 11:30 this morning. It's 82% full. And Horseshoe Bay to Departure Bay, now you're going to have to wait all the way to 8:30 this evening. But you can always find your latest ferry update anytime at vancouver.citynews.ca/traffic.
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9: Well, we have a crash, and we have a new location for it in Surrey, Terry.

0: It's at the intersection of 84th and 164th. I don't have a camera here. Reports where the intersection is shut down. Is that the case? Star 1130, pound 1130, give me a call. I'm looking at the backup there, and I'm not really seeing too much of a backup here. It's pretty quiet, so I'm wondering if it is still there. We can clear the crash. That was right downtown. It was northbound on Seymour, just north of Helmkim. It was in the two left lanes. That is out of the way. And looking at the volume for the other routes, Massey Tunnel now northbound. You have picked up some volume. You're slow right around Highway 17A. Southbound is hovering right around Blundell. They're in the midst of pulling counterflow, I believe. Alex Fraser Bridge, though, is in great shape in both directions. So is East-West Connector. Queensboro heading into New West. Northbound, you look fine. You are slow, though, on Stewartson westbound from around 5th, but that is starting to lighten up. But southbound down 20th is jammed from London Street. Over at the Stalawasim, just minor volume here on King George Boulevard northbound, approaching 128th. Port Mam, very late volume out of Surrey and Langley westbound, all the way through the Burnaby Lake stretch. Heading off the North Shore looks fine for the Ironworkers, the Lionsgate Bridge, and checking out the Richmond Bridges. I really don't see any slowdowns there, but if you do come upon a problem out there or you have an update, please do give me a call at Star 1130 or pound 1130. Traffic is brought to you by Central City Fun Park, BC's largest indoor fun park with bowling, laser tag, mini golf, roller skating, family go-karts, and a giant arcade. Central City Fun Park in Surrey.
1: Over to the Penfolds Roofing and Solar Weather Center under cloudy skies downtown. Here's Michael Coos.
2: Yeah, it's overcast and that cloud deck's getting a little lower, a little thicker. We're expecting rain by 10 o'clock, it looks like, if not sooner. Almost seeing that wet weather to Bowen Island, so not too far off of West Vancouver and stretching toward the city. We will see soggy conditions into the early afternoon. Lingering cloud cover, low cloud deck, some light drizzle could stretch into the late afternoon. Highs no warmer than about 16 degrees. Tomorrow it's a mix of sun and cloud and back up to a seasonal 22 degrees. Heat starts building into the weekend where we should hit mid-20s for both Saturday and Sunday. Currently it's 14 degrees in New Westminster, also 14 in Coquitlam, and cloudy. The guaranteed high is 16.
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3: A relatively light earthquake rattled Whidbey Island just south of the border. The 3.8 magnitude quake hit just after 11:30 last night. It was followed by a 2.5 magnitude quake about 10 minutes later. Neither would have caused any damage.
1: We've got sports and top headlines up next. 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
1: Cloudy skies, 14 degrees in Vancouver. Good morning, I'm Terry Shen.
3: And I'm Maria Vinca. Here's what's happening right now.
1: BC Nurses Union says it will begin staging job action over the noon hour today. The union issued 72-hour strike notice earlier in the week. Job action will begin with restrictions on overtime and a ban on non-nursing duties.
3: We're expecting an announcement today out of Alberta on that province's plan to ship oil to the BC coast. This comes at a time when Alberta is looking at a vote on considering separation coming up later this fall.
1: Time now for sports from Sportsnet 650, home of the Canucks. Here's Rajesh Dave.
9: NHL free agency frenzy and the Canucks got busy. They landed a first-round pick for 2030 in exchange for Marcus Pettersson to the Rangers. Vancouver also signing Luke Shen and Paul Cotter to one-year deals apiece, while Jamie Oleksiak joins on with a two-year contract at $5 million. Other big moves include Edmonton sending Darnell Nurse to San Jose while picking up Freddie Anderson in net from the Cup champ Canes. The Leafs also getting Sergei Bobrovsky from the Panthers, and the Jets

0: signing goalie Stuart Skinner as rumors around Connor Hellebuyck's future persist. While some are calling it one of the biggest sporting events in the history of Canada, Cristiano Ronaldo versus Luka Modric, two legends facing each other for the last World Cup match of the tournament in Toronto, Portugal-Croatia this afternoon at 4 o'clock from Toronto Stadium. And as the round of 32 continues, Vancouver's going to host Switzerland-Algeria later tonight. Yesterday, two late goals from Harry Kane put England through against DR Congo 2-1. Belgium beat Senegal 3-2 on a controversial penalty at the end of extra time. And the Americans prevailed with the 2-0 clean sheet over Bosnia and Herzegovina. And it was a Canada Day win for the packed house at Rogers Centre and an easy one over the Mets with a 9-3 final. Welcome to the show, Sean Keyes. His first Major League home run. Toronto's in Seattle tomorrow. The Mariners are back in action against the Angels today. They're looking for a sweep after the off day. 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
4: 918, emergency crews are combing through several destroyed residential buildings in the capital of Ukraine following an overnight bombardment by the Russian military. CNN's Ivan Watson reports at least 21 people were killed, nearly 100 injured.
5: The Russian government, the defense ministry, said that it carried out a, quote, massive strike using high-precision, long-range weapons, including drones, and that it not only targeted Kyiv, but other cities like Dnipropetrovsk, Poltava, Cherkasy, and the Chernihiv region, a devastating night in the Ukrainian capital.
4: Experts say the attack is an indication of an escalation in the fighting between Russia and Ukraine. A grim anniversary is being marked in the Middle East. It's been 1,000 days since Hamas attacked Israel, sparking the latest fighting between them. Joseph Fetterman with the Associated Press says not much progress has been made since a fragile ceasefire was announced.
6: Reconstruction hasn't begun, and the vast majority of the territory's 2 million people live in harsh conditions in tent camps. A U.S.-led recovery process has barely gotten off of the ground, and in the meantime, Israel continues to carry out airstrikes nearly every day. It says these strikes are aimed at Hamas militants, but hundreds of civilians also have been killed.
4: And there are more questions about how President Donald Trump and his family are benefiting from him being in the White House. Reporter Karen Waugh says it comes as Trump takes his first flight on the newly gifted Air Force One.
7: Before taking off, the president responded to questions about his newly released financial disclosures, showing he made $2.2 billion in income last year, including nearly $1.4 billion from his family's cryptocurrency business.
8: What message does this send to average Americans, especially those who may be struggling right now financially?
9: I don't get involved in my personal. We have funds that run my money.
7: Unlike past presidents, Trump has not placed his business holdings into a blind trust.
4: Instead, those are being run by his sons. Traffic and weather together up next.
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1: 921 to the 1130 Rogers Xfinity Internet Traffic Center. See how we're doing out there. Here's Leah Halaya.
2: Well, looking for an update, Terry. In Surrey, we had reports of a crash at 84th Avenue, 164th. Not seeing a big backup there. I don't have a camera. Do you have an update? Is it there? Star 1130, pound 1130, give me a call. That's the only issue I have out there right now. If you're headed towards the Massey Tunnel, Count of Flores pulled, so northbound, you are seeing that little bit of a slowdown. Slightly south of Highway 17A, southbound has eased up completely on the ridge. Side. Alex Fraser Bridge looks good in both directions. No troubles for the east-west connector. Queensboro Bridge looks good into New West, but westbound on Stewartson still slow here. Not all the way from Fifth Avenue anymore, but just short of that. Southbound down 20th, though, is slow in pockets from London. I'd say pretty close to London for sure, and it is a little slow on the bridge check southbound because of those metal plates at the south end covering those bumps. If you're headed towards the Stalowassen Bridge, I'm not seeing any problems here in either direction, just minor volume really in both directions. Port Mann looks good out of Surrey and Langley westbound. No troubles through the Burnaby Lake stretch. Ironworkers heading off the North Shore looks good. Lionsgate Bridge as well. Richmond Bridge is just minimal volume there. But of course, if you have an update, please do give me a call at Star 1130 or pound 1130. 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
1: To the Penfolds Roofing and Solar Weather Center, a little bit cloudy, a little bit breezy downtown. Here is Michael Coos.
3: Yeah, and the wet weather's right on the doorstep. Within an hour, probably sooner than that along the coast, we'll see some rain starting up. Lingers into the mid-afternoon, at least light 5 to 10 millimeters of precipitation through that stretch, and some misty conditions could take us through the afternoon drive even. If we get breaks, it won't be until later in the day, closer to sunset. Daytime highs hovering pretty close to where we sit right now, 15, 16 degrees. Tomorrow, it's a mix of sun and cloud with a high up to 22. As warm as 24 on Saturday and Sunday. Really nice weekend up ahead. Warmer than we've felt over the last 4 or 5 days. And lots of sun in there. Mainly sunny Monday and up to 25. Currently, it's 14 degrees in Surrey. 14 degrees in New Westminster as well. The afternoon high up to 16.
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3: Yeah, thanks so much, Terry. Good-looking golf weather, longer range, so book your tee times early for the weekend because the weather is going to be outstanding. Not too hot, sunny, fairly light winds. Today, it's soggy, but not unbearably wet, so if you don't mind going out in the wet weather, it'll be quiet out there. Temperatures 16, 17 degrees would be maximum today. It will be drier later in the day compared to through the midday and into the early afternoon. 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
1: Well, FBI has discounted some of the ransom notes that surfaced after the disappearance of Nancy Guthrie as nothing more than extortion attempts. But the agency says it's still evaluating others that might be legitimate. The Bureau is not saying how many notes have been received, other than saying several. The 84-year-old mother of longtime Today Show host Savannah Guthrie went missing from her Arizona home February 1st. Authorities found blood near the front doorstep of her home. The FBI later released surveillance video showing a masked man on the porch that night. A couple of stunt artists from Russia are now facing criminal charges after their marriage proposal. Reporter Hannah Buta says it happened after they scaled the Empire State Building, one of the tallest in New York City.
4: The daredevils, now identified as Angela Nikolaou and Ivan Kunetsov. Without any type of safety equipment, they climbed the top of the spire and unfurled a banner that read, "When the power of love beats the love of power, the world knows peace." Then they descended to a lower platform where Kunetsov dropped to his knee and proposed.
1: It's also leading to a lot of questions about how they managed to get to the top of the building. Well, yesterday was an emotional one for some new Canadians at Canada Place. A total of 60 people were awarded their citizenship at a ceremony marking Canada Day, including this woman.
5: Our citizenship is like the same as the date of Canada Day, which is we're celebrating today as a Canadian. It's very memorable for us.
1: We've got the Market Minute coming up next.
0: The beautiful game is here in Vancouver.
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1: 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Stay informed
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2: Good morning. Canada's Pembina Pipeline has big plans for a gas-fired data center. So the company will spend $4.6 billion to build the facility in Alberta, and it's scheduled to be completed in the second half of 2030. Now, this is part of the province's efforts to use natural gas reserves to capitalize on the AI boom by building a data center. The stock right now on Bay Street lower by about 1%, but higher by 24% this year. On Bay Street, the TSX higher for a second day. It's up 48 points, 34,905. It is coming off a day off and a gain of about 10% in the first half of the year. Gold futures higher by $53 to $4,136. Oil is lower for a third day, down 49 cents to $68.09. And the price point today is underlining the oversupply concerns yet again. While the Canadian dollar is higher by $15.179 US. Now that's because the US dollar is lower after the June jobs report came up short. 57,000 jobs added, 115,000 were expected, and more than 60,000 jobs were lost in hospitality, despite the fact the US is hosting World Cup games in several cities. The Dow did hit a record high again today because this data lessens the chances for an interest rate hike. The Dow is up 358, the S&P down 16, and the NASDAQ down 246. At the Business Center, I'm Chris McCusker.
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2: Good morning. Thank you so much for joining us. It is Thursday, July 2nd. I'm Maria Vinca. We have 14 degrees, cloudy skies here in Vancouver. Here's what's happening right now. The BC Nurses Union will begin its first phase of job action this afternoon.
6: The same day, we're expected to find out the details of Alberta's controversial pipeline proposal to our coast. Premier David Eby has a big nation-building announcement with PM Mark Carney.
7: With CUSMA talks ongoing, there are Canadian concerns what the U.S. will do next. We look at the possible options that could deeply affect trade.
2: And an iconic landmark south of the Fraser is getting a makeover.
8: So much happening on day one of NHL free agency. We've got all the big moves, and the World Cup continues with a game here in Vancouver. Sports at 45.
2: Another record high on the Dow. It's up by more than 300 points. The NASDAQ drops by more than 200, and back-to-back gains on Bay Street. Business at 56. But now it's 9:31. Let's head over to the 11:30 Rogers Xfinity Internet Traffic Center. It's been a busy morning on the roads, Leah.
9: Well, it's quiet now. I don't have any stalls or crashes to pass along, Maria. Of course, if you spot something, star 1130, pound 1130, do give me a call. If you're headed towards the Massey Tunnel, you do have that volume here. Well, south of Highway 17A, heading northbound, you do have two lanes north, two lanes south. That's why the Richmond side looks great. No delays for the Alex Fraser Bridge at this time. It's been in great shape all morning. Queensboro Bridge, no problems into New New West. Westbound on Stewartson is starting to ease up, though. You're slow here just before 6, I would say. Southbound down 20th is slightly south of Dublin now. The Stalawasam Bridge is in good shape in both directions. The Port Man, if you're headed

0: There from Surrey and Langley westbound, I'm not seeing any problems or slowdowns. Through the Burnaby Lake stretch, you look fine. Heading off the North Shore for the Ironworkers, Lionsgate Bridge looks great. The Richmond Bridge is not seeing any delays, but thanks for the phone call. We do have some construction southbound on night at East 33rd. Only the right lane is getting through. The left and the center lane are blocked, and traffic is crawling from around East 29th. And also on the Sea to Sky Highway, southbound crews are mowing between Britannia Beach and Horseshoe Bay all the way till 2:30 this afternoon. So just watch for crews and rolling lane closures, by the way. 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
1: And now over to the Penfolds Roofing and Solar Weather Center, taking a look at today's forecast. 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
2: Hey, Marie, we're almost into the wet weather. The rain should be starting within 30 minutes, almost into West Vancouver now and pushing toward UBC, stretching all the way down the coast. We are going to see soggier conditions into the early afternoon, 5 to 10 millimeters in a pretty widespread way across Metro Vancouver and out into the valley as well. Precipitation tapers this evening. We could still see some lingering cloud, light drizzle, misty conditions into the late day. Daytime temperatures only to about 16 degrees. Tomorrow we're back to a mix of sun and cloud with a high of 22. Right now 16 degrees in Burnaby, 15 degrees in Coquitlam under an overcast sky. The guaranteed high is 16.
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1: To our top story, nurses in the province are set to begin job action as of 12:01 this afternoon. They'll be refusing to perform non-nursing duties and will be passing on most overtime shifts. BC Nurses President Adrian Gear says the strike could be a long one, despite both sides saying that they're willing to go back to the bargaining table.
4: The health employers have also made it very clear that they have no ability to move outside of the provincial mandate that all public sector unions have been required to negotiate under. And so for us, that is not adequate.
1: The mandate, Gear mentioned, limits pay raises to just 3% over a year over the life of the contract. She adds that there's no chance of a complete walkout as nurses are considered an essential service. As the Premier of Alberta is expected to release details on her province's proposed pipeline to our coast, Premier David Eby has a big announcement, too, set for this morning with Prime Minister Mark Carney. 11:30, Dean Rex Seidler joins us with the latest on pipeline politics.
5: Danielle Smith's announcement comes months after she signed a memorandum of understanding with the feds, paving the way for the project. But the issue from the outset has been a lack of support on this side of the Rockies. Premier David Eby among the vocal critics.
6: Now, I understand that the pipeline project is of critical importance to Premier Smith, but there is still no route. There is still no proponent. There is no progress on this from when it was first announced about 2 years ago.
5: But there's been a lot of talk lately that the feds are going to okay some big BC nation-building projects to perhaps ease any opposition. We'll find out later today as Eby and Carney are expected to speak just after 10 a.m. I'm Dean Rex Seidler.
1: The future of free trade between Canada, the U.S., and Mexico has become cloudier as American officials say CUSMA will not be renewed in its current form. Instead, it's currently being reviewed more than a year after the American president hit us hard with hefty tariffs. Our Sonia Aslam says BC industries are worried about which way this could go.
7: I'd love to say I'm hoping for certainty, but I think certainty is very unlikely.
8: Based in Victoria, Andrew Wynn Williams with Canadian Manufacturers and Exporters explains the three options that were on the table. An extension for another 16 years, and then
7: what we call the zombie CUSMA, which is sort of we're going to review every year. And then the third scenario is unilateral withdrawal on the part of the U.S.
8: Which he adds is the most concerning because Wynn Williams says it will give our neighbors to the south the ability to hurt Canadian sectors like forestry, steel, and aluminum even more and however they feel like it. Canada and Mexico both indicated they wanted to stay in CUSMA, but the U.S. said it would not renew. I'm Sonia Aslam.
1: 11:30 news time. It's 9:36. We have 14 degrees and mainly cloudy here in Vancouver. A coroner's inquest into the death of Tatiana Harrison got underway today. The 20-year-old Cree, Métis, and Brazilian woman was found dead on a dry docked yacht in Richmond in May 2022. Now, it wasn't until August of that year the police were able to identify her. Sue Brown is a staff lawyer for the advocacy group Justice for Girls. She says Harrison's mother had several concerns about the quality of the investigation to find her daughter.
9: Natasha Harrison was left agonizing for months, wondering where her daughter was.

0: areas, searching the streets of the downtown East Side and other areas of the city, knowing that something terrible had happened to her daughter.
1: The Office of the Police Complaint Commission found the Vancouver Police Department committed misconduct in its handling of the case. A Vancouver woman is speaking out after being attacked on Kitts Beach over the weekend. Our Jack Rav reports the man arrested in connection to the attack has been released from police custody.
2: Priscilla Taken was walking on Kitts Beach with her partner, barefoot, ice cream in hand, when out of nowhere,
3: suddenly we hear this yelling from behind us, and I turn around, and this maniac had a log-sized bat just basically slamming it down on her skull.
2: Police say the attack, which happened just before 2 p.m. on Sunday, appeared to be unprovoked, and neither Taken nor her partner knew the alleged perpetrator.
4: That blow, if it was a little bit to my face, I could have been disfigured. If it was to the temple, I'm told, I could have lost my eyesight or my hearing or my speech. I could have been paralyzed.
2: Jack Rav, City News, Vancouver.
1: Vancouver City Council will discuss whether to extend the Granville Street pedestrian zone at a special meeting today. Our David Natalini reports it comes as businesses see a big boost thanks to FIFA.
5: The mayor said this is like having like 10 Super Bowls. I'm going to say it's like having 15 Super Bowls.
6: That's Ian Tostenson with the BC Restaurant and Food Services Association. He thinks it's a great idea to extend the pilot until the end of the Labor Day weekend in early September.
5: And I'm hoping that we think about using these areas as economic zones for people to take it out and celebrate.
6: The motion is being brought by Mayor Ken Sim and Councillor Sarah Kirby-Young, who say early responses to the pilot have been overwhelmingly positive. They argue extending the zone beyond FIFA would provide the city with a unique opportunity to evaluate pedestrian activity and economic outcomes. If passed, the extension would still need to be approved by TransLink and the province. I'm David Natalini.
1: BC Place is home to another FIFA World Cup match today. Switzerland faces Algeria. Kickoff is at 8 p.m. with the winner advancing to the round of 16. It's one of three games today. In others, Portugal faces off against Croatia in Toronto, and Spain plays Austria in L.A. And years after being badly damaged in a winter storm, the White Rock Pier is going to get a major rebuild. The federal government announcing it will be spending $25 million on the project. The reconstruction is expected to extend the life of the iconic landmark, as well as improve safety and meet both structural and accessibility standards. We have your border report coming up next.
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1: 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Is it busy at the crossings, Leah?
10: Not at all, actually, Maria. Today's a great day if you want to head down to the States, because you only have a 5-minute wait for Peace Arch, Pack Highway, and Aldergrove. Sumas is the slowest with 10 minutes, but that's nothing. And heading back into Canada, only 5 minutes for all the crossings. But you can always find your latest border wait time anytime at vancouver.citynews.ca/border.
1: Thank you so much, Leah. We have your traffic and weather up next. 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
2: Looking pretty good out there, Maria. Don't have any stalls or crashes to pass along, of course. If you spot something, hey, star 1130, pound 1130, give me a call. If you're headed towards the Massey Tunnel northbound at a Delta, you are seeing that slow down just south of Highway 17A. But once you're through the tube, you look great on the Richmond side. Speaking of the Richmond side, no delays southbound for you down the 99 in that direction. Very late volume for the Alex Fraser Bridge. I'm seeing a little bit of a slowdown, though. Just north of 72nd for a tiny stretch. Do we have a new problem here? Star 1130, pound 1130, give me a call. Queensboro Bridge northbound, a little volume here as well from the south end. Westbound on Stewartson is slow from 6th Avenue. And if you're headed down 20th southbound, you are slow just in pockets south of Dublin. Over at the Stalawasin Bridge, we're looking good here though in both directions. If you're making way towards Port Mann on Highway 1 westbound out of Surrey and Langley, I'm not seeing any slowdowns. You look great all the way through the Burnaby Lake stretch. Ironworkers, Lionsgate Bridge, no delays in either direction. Over at the Richmond Bridges, very light volume there as well. But we do have some construction southbound on Knight at East 33rd. Only the right lane is getting through. Also on the Sea to Sky Highway, southbound crews are mowing between Britannia Beach and Horseshoe Bay until 2:30 this afternoon. So watch for crews and rolling lane closures. Traffic is brought to you by Shannon Oaks. 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
1: And now over to the Penfolds Roofing and Solar Weather Center with meteorologist Michael Kuss. And Michael, I had planned to go on a walk this afternoon, but it looks like I might need my umbrella.
3: Yes. Yeah, I would have the umbrella ready for sure. Okay. Or raincoat anyway. It is going to be wet. Not pouring, but definitely misty to raining lightly across the area all the way through mid to late afternoon. The bullseye for the steadiest precipitation is between around 11 and 2, and then it tapers off into the afternoon to, as I mentioned, mistier conditions, but still lingering cloud cover is going to hang on to later in the day. 16 degrees the daytime. High drops down to 13 overnight. Tomorrow's a mix of sun and cloud with a high up to 22. And then almost all sun and 24 degrees on Saturday. Currently, we're still at 15 degrees at YVR. 14 degrees Abbotsford under that overcast sky this afternoon. Light rain and 16.
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1: We have 15 degrees and mainly cloudy here in Vancouver. Good morning, I'm Maria Vinca. Here's what's happening right now. BC nurses are set to take job action as of this afternoon, which will see a refusal of performing non-nursing duties and decline on most overtime shifts. But they won't do a complete walkout because they're an essential service. Prime Minister Mark Carney, along with Premier David Eby, are set to make a special announcement about federal support for some nation-building projects in BC. This comes as we get new details from Alberta on its proposed bitumen pipeline proposal to our coast. And coming up after sports, a dramatic rescue of a 43-year-old security guard trapped in rubble for over a week after two devastating earthquakes in Venezuela. Sports from Sportsnet 650, the home of the Canucks. Here's
8: Rajesh Dave. NHL free agency and the Canucks making some moves. Vancouver with another pick, a first rounder for 2030 in exchange for Marcus Pettersson to the Rangers. Also picking up Luke Shen and Paul Cotter along with Jamie Alexis.

0: Siak, Akeel Thomas, and Trey Fix-Wolanski also coming on. Elsewhere, Edmonton sending Darnell Nurse to San Jose. John Carlson, 2 years with Tampa. That became official overnight. Goalie moves as well. Freddie Anderson to the Oilers and Stuart Skinner going to Winnipeg. Well, what a way to finish off Toronto's contribution to the World Cup schedule this afternoon. It's going to be Portugal versus Croatia in the round of 32. Cristiano Ronaldo facing Luka Modric. Two legends now over the age of 40. Probably the final World Cup match for whoever loses this. The vibe around both teams has been incredible. It'll peak at 4 o'clock. Also on the sched later tonight, Switzerland versus Algeria right here in Vancouver. As for Wednesday, the U.S. with a 2-0 victory over Bosnia and Herzegovina to move on. England escaped a scare from DR Congo. They got the 2-1 win on a Harry Kane brace. And Belgium, via a late extra time penalty, beat Senegal 3-2. The Blue Jays took 2 of 3 against the Mets at Rogers Center, including their 9-3 win. Sean Keyes, the first Blue Jay to hit his first career home run on Canada Day since 1977. Also the most runs the Jays have scored in a game since May 9th. The offense is heating up. Next up, the Mariners tomorrow. The M's, meanwhile, back in action, looking to finish things off against the Angels after already beating them twice earlier this week. They'll go for the sweep after a rest day. Sports at 15 and 45, past every hour, or anytime at sportsnet.ca.
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5: Welcome back. Rescuers have pulled a 43-year-old security guard out of the rubble more than a week after twin earthquakes struck Venezuela.
6: Teams cheered as rescuers carried Hernan Alberto Gil Flores on a stretcher through throngs of people into a Red Cross ambulance. Gil had been trapped since June the 24th inside his small security cabin under the rubble in the basement of a shopping center in the coastal town of La Guaira. A specialized team from the Costa Rican Red Cross first detected signs of life and established contact with him on Sunday. His plight became a symbol of hope after the devastation of twin earthquakes that struck Venezuela 8 days earlier. I'm Karen Chamas.
5: Closer to home, the BC Wildfire Service says that there is only one wildfire burning out of control in the province. It says the Riley Creek Wildfire, which is south of Lillooet, is about 50 hectares in size. The service says it is one of about 17 active fires in the province. Now, its latest situational report says cool, wet weather is helping decrease the risk of new fire starts in most regions in BC. We have your traffic and weather up next. It's 9:50.
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5: 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Still a quiet morning, Leah.
10: It is, Maria. I don't have any stalls. I don't have any crashes to pass along this morning. If you do spot anything, though, please give me a call at star 1130 or pound 1130. If you're making your way towards Massey Tunnel, you are going to slow down south of Highway 17A, but once you get through the tunnel, you're fine into Richmond. From that point and even out of Richmond, southbound, smooth sailing there. We may have a new problem on the Alex Fraser Bridge just before Cliveden. I'm seeing a little bit of a stretch of

0: southbound. Crews are mowing from Britannia Breach and Horseshoe Bay in between there until about 2:30 this afternoon. 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
1: And now over to the Penfolds Roofing and Solar Weather Center. A check on the five-day forecast. Here's meteorologist Michael Coos.
2: And Marie, the soggiest part of that five-day forecast is the next 12 hours, not even really, next 8 hours. And then after that, pretty quiet, although not super warm. It should clear out at least partially tomorrow after today's wet weather. Tapers off late in the day. Mix of sun and cloud on Friday up to 22. Saturday and Sunday are really nice days. UV index is going to be up there in the high range to very high, especially Sunday. Sunday's high temperature, mid-20s. It's all sun, mainly sunny on Monday with a low of 14 and a high up to 25 degrees. Monday and Tuesday look like the hottest days next week. Right now we're 16 degrees under a gray sky in New Westminster, 15 downtown Vancouver, and overcast with the rain almost into downtown in the afternoon. Guaranteed high is 16.
0: Thanks, Michael. 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
1: No matter what you need to know in Vancouver, 1130 News Radio is live, local, 24/7. It's considered one of the worst attacks on Ukraine's capital since the war began. At least 21 people have been killed and more than 100 have been hurt after dozens of Russian missiles and drones rained down on Kyiv. Reporter Marcus Moore says it comes as new numbers have been released on just how many people have died in the war that's dragged on for more than 4 years.
3: The Center for Strategic and International Studies is out with a report that found that military casualties have topped 2 million, including 600,000 deaths. Ukraine has lost between 125 and 150,000 soldiers.
1: The Russian military, meanwhile, has lost 450 soldiers. The Trump family appears to be riding high on cashing in the latest presidential administration. President Donald Trump's latest disclosure documents show the commander-in-chief's personal wealth ballooned by more than $2 billion over the past year, including more than $1 million on cryptocurrency alone. Now, it's a number that reporter Mary Jordan says it's unusual for a president.
4: They didn't even want to be seen as making money on a public office. It was an honor to serve in the highest office in the land, and you didn't want to be lining your pockets and using insider trading. He knows when he's going to bomb a country. He knows what that's going to do to the markets, the oil market. You could make an enormous amount of money. Other people resisted, but not Donald Trump's family.
1: Now, Trump says that he's been lucky because the stock market is doing well. Canada's ambassador to the UN says Prime Minister Mark Carney's vision of working with countries that aren't traditional allies is taking shape at the United Nations.
5: David Lametti says part of his job is coordinating with middle powers on issues that matter to Canada. That includes work on safe adoption of artificial intelligence, addressing Haiti's security crisis, and preserving international law. The former Canadian Justice Minister says those goals can't be pursued solely through rich countries. So Canada has renewed its relations with China and India while seeking trade linkages with Europe and Pacific Rim countries. Prime Minister Mark Carney attracted global attention this January with a speech to the World Economic Forum in Davos, urging middle powers to band together to advance their interests and avoid being subjected by superpowers. Naira Ahmed, The Canadian Press.
1: And North Vancouver rock icon Bryan Adams is coming to Canada's rescue, defending our country's sovereignty with a song.
6: Yeah, we're better off together.
7: This is the songwriting equivalent of waving the big old red and white flag with a toque on and a beaver in tow, with lines like the 49th parallel has become a line drawn in the sand, and where the open road divides, you'll find a wall of maple with us on the other side. These may not be his best lyrics to date. The political anthem dubbed 51st State clocks into just over 2 minutes and is a unifying rebuke of U.S. President Trump's constant rhetoric about annexing Canada.
8: But we'll never be the 51st state.
7: In a statement along with the release, the 66-year-old rocker called the song a tribute to people, communities, and values that have shaped the country from coast to coast to coast. Right on. I'm Scott Burnett.
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1: Good morning. A give back today for shares in Meta after a huge gain. Now, the parent company of Facebook and Instagram announced yesterday it was developing plans for a cloud infrastructure business that will sell access to AI computing power and models. This sets up another area of competition for companies like Amazon, Microsoft, and Google. Shares in Meta yesterday up by almost 9%, the biggest one-day bounce since January. Today, the stock is down 4.3%. On Wall Street, we've now got a mixed picture after a disappointing U.S. jobs report did knock back chances for an interest rate hike. We did see gains to start the day, and the Dow hit a record for a fourth day. It's up by 356. The S&P is now down 29, and the NASDAQ down 298. On Bay Street, the TSX is lower by 37 points, 34,819. Our June jobs report set to be released next Friday. Gold futures higher by $44 to $4,126. Oil is lower today for a third day, down 54 cents to $68.04. Now, Prime Minister Mark Carney and the Alberta Premier are set to hold a joint news conference today in Calgary on a proposed pipeline project. This will be the third news conference for the Prime Minister today, with announcements also planned with the BC Premier and the Philippines President. The Canadian dollar right now higher by about a fifth of a cent, 70.53 cents U.S. At the Business Center, I'm Chris McCusker.
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5: Good morning. It is Thursday, July 2nd. Thanks for joining us. I'm Amy Beeman. Cloudy skies, 15 degrees in Vancouver. Here's what's happening right now. We are just hours away from job action by BC's nurses.
7: Federal help for the Massey Tunnel? That could be on the list as the Premier meets with the Prime Minister. It happens the same day as we get the details of Alberta's controversial pipeline proposal.
8: Hoping for certainty, but feeling it's unlikely when BC Group is worried about the U.S. with CUSMA under review and how it will impact companies and industry in this province.
9: The coroner's inquest into the death of 20-year-old Tatiana Harrison, whose body was found in Richmond 4 years ago, is now underway.
10: Going over a wild start to NHL free agency, plus we've got another triple header coming up today in the World Cup. Sports at 15.
1: A record on the Dow, thanks to a gain of almost 400 points. The NASDAQ drops by almost 300, and a big Q2 at Tesla, but the stock is in the red. Business at 26.
5: It is 10:01. Now to the 11:30 Rogers Xfinity Internet Traffic Center. A very good morning to Leah Halayev.
11: A very good morning to you as well, Amy. We have a few problems to get through. We had a bunch of calls, so thanks for all the calls. We have a crash now on the Alex Fraser Bridge. This is northbound just before Cliveden in the left lane. Up to three vehicles possibly involved in this crash. No crews on scene just yet. They should be getting there shortly, causing a little bit of a backup, but really nothing that's going to slow you down right now. But also in New West, we have a stall that was called in westbound on Stewartson Way just before for the Queensborough Bridge in the left lane, and you are crawling from around 6 right now. Once you get on the bridge, like, you are slow from the north end to the south end because of those metal plates at the south end there covering the bumps. Other than that, those are the only issues I have out there. If you do spot any problems, star 1130, pound 1130, give me a call. If you're headed towards the Massey Tunnel northbound, you are going to slow down well south of Highway 17A, but through the tube, you look good. Heading out of New Richmond, southbound on the 99, you're looking great. Over at the Stalawasin Bridge, no delays in either direction here. Port Mann looks good out of Surrey and Langley westbound. No slowdowns through the Burnaby Lake stretch. Heading off the North Shore for the Ironworkers looks good. Lionsgate Bridge has a little bit of volume. You're around the loop and just touching on Marine Drive out of North Van. Out of West Vancouver, you're partially on Marine Drive, but it does open up once you do get closer to mid-span on the bridge deck. And then checking out the Richmond Bridges, not really seeing too much of a delay for any one of them. We do have some construction, though, southbound on 90 East 33rd, only the right lanes getting through. Traffic is brought to you by King Mark Currency Exchange. 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And now from the Penfolds Roofing and Solar Weather Center, we're going to check in now with our meteorologist, Michael Coos.
12: Showers, periods of light rain into the early afternoon, then lingering light drizzle possible into the late afternoon. Daytime high hovering, around 16 degrees. Tomorrow's not bad. Mix of sun and cloud with a low of 13 and a high up to 22. This afternoon, some wet weather with a guaranteed high of 16.
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5: Thank you, Leah and Michael. 11:30 news time. It is 10:04. The BC Nurses Union says it will begin job action at 12:01 this afternoon when its 72-hour strike notice expires. BCNU President Adrian Gear says they're restricting overtime and putting a ban on performing non-nursing duties.
13: Our hope is that this will apply pressure on employers while minimizing any disruption on patient care. The last thing we want to do is to impact our patients, our clients, or our residents.
5: Gear won't say what will happen if these moves fail to bring the employers group back to the bargaining table, but she makes it clear there's no chance of a complete walkout as nurses are considered an essential service. Premier David Eby is back home today after a quick trade mission to Asia, and he is about to tell us about securing a promise for new federal government money, maybe funding for the twinning of the Massey Tunnel. But 11:30's Dean Rex Seidler says we're also expecting a big announcement out of Alberta, one that will also get the attention of British Columbians.
7: And that would be Premier Danielle Smith's pitch for a pipeline to get more Alberta oil to global markets. But that pipeline would have to go through BC. Where is the big issue, according to our Cormac McSweeney?
14: Alberta has been looking at several options, including routes heading to the north, which is Alberta's preferred option since it means a shorter shipping time to Asian markets. But also, there is the possibility of a southern route.
7: That would be more acceptable to our premier, who has suggested a northern route could impact some of BC's nation-building projects. A southern route plus some cash for big projects here might make that opposition go away. Eby, who cut his trip to China short to be back home today, is expected to make the announcement with the PM just after 10 o'clock this morning. I'm Dean Rexheimer.
5: And we're expecting the announcement with the Prime Minister and Alberta Premier Danielle Smith at 5 p.m. The stakes are very high in the face of U.S.-imposed tariffs, with the Canada-U.S.-Mexico trade agreement officially being reviewed. The review is ongoing, even though American officials have announced the Trump administration won't renew the continental trade deal in its current form. 11:30 Sonia Asim reports the uncertainty over what happens next has some BC sectors worried about the future.
15: It's a huge chunk of our international trade and a huge chunk of our GDP.
8: Andrew Wynne-Williams with Canadian Manufacturers and Exporters is based in Victoria, and he says since Canada was slapped with those levies after the U.S. president took office, it's been a tough go for industries like steel, aluminum, and forestry. He admits he's trying to remain optimistic a good deal for Canada will get done, but admits it's hard, given one of the leaders the feds are negotiating with.
15: There's not a lot of listening going on the other side. I have confidence that the Canadian government is trying to do the right thing. I'm not confident that the U.S. administration will play ball.
8: Yeah, there were three ways Kuzma could have gone: an extension for another 16 years with some minor tweaks, zombie Kuzma, which is it'll be reviewed annually, or the third option, which has a U.S. leave for good. I'm Sonia Aslam.

0: is 10:07, 15 degrees in Vancouver. A coroner's inquest into the death of a 20-year-old Indigenous woman who was found dead on a yacht dry docked in Richmond is now underway. As our Maria Vinca reports, Tatiana Harrison's body was found on May 2nd, 4 years ago.
1: But it took police until August of that year to identify her body, leaving her family with no answers to her whereabouts for months. Last year, BC's chief coroner ordered a public inquiry after the Office of the Police Complaints Commissioner found the Vancouver Police Department committed misconduct in its handling of the case. Natasha Harrison says the Vancouver Police Department dismissed her daughter's case.
2: We want justice for my daughter because she deserves that at the very least.
1: A coroner's inquest investigates the circumstances surrounding a sudden, unexplained, or unnatural death and may issue recommendations to prevent similar deaths. I'm Maria Vinca.
0: Small businesses in BC are concerned about the cost of local government. A new survey by the Canadian Federation of Independent Business says 62% of businesses are worried about municipal costs like property taxes. Victoria, Kelowna, and Prince George top the list as the most concerned cities. Vancouver, the least concerned, helped by its new property tax freeze. CFIB says candidates running for office this fall need to commit to holding the line on property taxes and spending. Thank you for listening to 1130 News Radio, your original home for traffic and weather every 10 minutes on the ones and traffic alerts as you need them. 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
5: Well, Amy, Tawassan to Swords Bay, the next sailing is at noon today. It's 87% full, and since it's at noon, that means we have us one sailing wait. Tawassan to Duke Point, the next sailing here is at 11:30, and it's sitting at 93% full. And Horseshoe Bay to DeBarge Bay, right now, there's some space on the 4 p.m. I would jump on that, because after that, the next one available, or rather, no, now the next one available is 8:30. Look how quickly they go. But you can always find your latest ferry update anytime at vancouver.citynews.ca/traffic.
0: Thanks, Leah. Coming up in 60 seconds, traffic and weather together on the ones. 11:30 news time. It is 10:10.
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5: We have a couple issues out there right now. It looks like we have, Amy, a crash northbound on the Alex Fraser Bridge. This is just before Cliveden. The two left lanes now are blocked, so we have two lanes there being blocked. And you are crawling from about mid-span. Once you get past it, you look fine. Now, we also had reports of a stall, and I'm wondering if this has cleared. It was westbound on Stewartson Way before the Queensboro in the left lane, and I'm seeing it really lighten through that stretch. So if you can give me an update, star 1130, pound 1130, please give me a call. If you're making way towards the Massey Tunnel northbound, you are going to slow down well before Highway 17A. Southbound looks good, though. Over at the Stalawasan Bridge, I'm not really seeing any delays in either direction. The Portman has light volume out of Surrey and Langley westbound. No slowdowns through the Burnaby Lake stretch. Heading off the North Shore, you're in great shape for the Ironworkers and the Lionsgate Bridge. Richmond Bridges are in good shape. It's just a little bit of volume southbound at the north end for the Knight Street Bridge, but We do have a power outage.

0: in Cloverdale, affecting over 400 customers. Now, the grid is south of 63A Avenue, west of Production Way, north of 53rd Avenue, east of 173rd. Now, some of the lights are working and some of them may not be working, so just use the always stop procedure in any uncontrolled intersections. We also have some construction southbound on Knight at East 33rd. Only the right lane is getting through, so the left and the center lane is blocked. And out on the Sea to Sky Highway, southbound crews are mowing between Britannia Beach and Horseshoe Bay until 2:30 this afternoon. So just watch for crews and a rolling lane closures. Traffic is brought to you by Central City Fun Park, BC's largest indoor fun park with bowling, laser tag, mini golf, roller skating, family go-karts, and a giant arcade. Central City Fun Park in Surrey. And now from the Penfolds Roofing and Solar Weather Center, we're going to check in with our meteorologist, Michael Coos.
1: We'll see showers into the afternoon, periods of light rain to about 2 or 3, and then tapering off after that to drizzle or nothing at all by later in the day. 16, the temperature pretty steady all the way through the day. Gusty winds taper late as well. Mix of sun and cloud tomorrow with a high of 22. Decent weekend. Saturday and Sunday both up to about 24 and a fair amount of sun in there, especially on Sunday. This afternoon's high with the wet weather rolling in, a guaranteed 16.
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2: Cloudy, some light showers, 15 degrees in Vancouver. Good morning, I'm Amy Beeman. Here's what's happening right now. Nurses in BC are prepared to start job action at 12:01 this afternoon. That's when 72-hour strike notice expires. The first steps will be restricting overtime and putting a ban on performing non-nursing duties. A full walkout won't happen because nurses are considered an essential service. Prime Minister Mark Carney is in Vancouver today to meet with Premier David Eby and discuss major projects in the province. The announcement between the two is set to get underway any minute. Coming up after sports, it's been 1,000 days since the war between Hamas and Israel began. It is 10:15, time for 11:30 News Radio Sports. From Sportsnet 650, the home of the Canucks, here's Rajesh Dave.
10: NHL free agency kicked off yesterday with some fireworks. Vancouver with 5 moves. Jamie Oleksiak coming on a 2-year deal. Luke Shen and Paul Cotter on 1-year deals. Trey Fix-Wolanski and Akil Thomas also joining the roster. Edmonton also getting pretty busy. Darnell Nurse traded to San Jose. Signing goalie Freddie Anderson fresh off his Carolina Cup win. And Zach Werenski is not going anywhere. A joint release with the Blue Jackets affirming his desire to stay and try and win in Columbus. Well, the Toronto schedule for the World Cup finishes with a bang. Portugal versus Croatia. Two legends, Cristiano Ronaldo or Luka Modric. Who will finish their World Cup resume on Canadian soil? Crowds gathering to catch a glimpse of either yesterday. The round of 32 at Toronto Stadium goes at 4 o'clock. There's also another match here in Vancouver later tonight. It's going to be Switzerland versus Algeria. As for yesterday's round of 32, England beat DR Congo 2-1. Harry Kane with a couple there. Belgium over Senegal 3-2 on a late penalty in extra time. And the Americans blanked Bosnia and Herzegovina 2-0, so they advance as well. Well, clutch Canada Day win for the Blue Jays. They got to Freddie Peralta for 5 runs through the first of 4 innings. Sean Keyes said he blacked out after smashing his first big league home run. A 9-3 final for Toronto. They've got the Mariners tomorrow, an off day today. Seattle, meanwhile, coming off an off day as they finish off against the Angels tonight. Sports at 15 and 45 past every hour, or anytime at sportsnet.ca.
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4: 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Good morning. It is 10:18. I'm Amy Beeman. They're marking a grim anniversary in the Middle East.
5: It's the 1,000th day since Hamas militants carried out their attack in Israel on October 7th, 2023. That attack triggered an Israeli military offensive that has left Gaza in ruins and people there with little hope. Now, this war really has transformed the entire region. It led to wars in Lebanon and the joint U.S.-Israeli war against Iran. It also led to Iranian attacks on America's Arab allies. Ceasefires have been declared in all of these fronts, but these deals are moving ahead very slowly. Nowhere is that more evident than in Gaza. An October ceasefire halted the heaviest fighting, but little progress has been made since then.
4: That's Joseph Fetterman with the Associated Press. The Trump family appears to be riding high on cashing in to the latest presidential administration. President Donald Trump's latest disclosure documents show the commander-in-chief's personal wealth ballooned by more than $2 billion over the past year, including more than $1 million on cryptocurrency alone. It's a number that reporter Mary Jordan says is unusual for a president.
6: They didn't even want to be seen as making money on a public office. It was an honor to serve in the highest office in the land, and you didn't want to be lining your pockets and using insider trading. He knows when he's going to bomb a country. He knows what that's going to do to the markets, the oil market. You could make an enormous amount of money. Other people resisted, but not Donald Trump's family.
4: Trump says he's been lucky because the stock market is doing well. 1130 News Radio, it is 10:20. Traffic and weather together next.
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4: From the Rogers Xfinity Internet Traffic Center, I'm Leah Holayev. We have a crash over at the Alex Fraser Bridge northbound just before Cliveden in the two left lanes. Traffic is crawling, getting closer to the south end right now. And we did have a stall. This was westbound on Stewart's End before the Queensboro Bridge in the left lane. I'm looking for an update. I'm not seeing any backups here. So has it cleared? Star 1130, pound 1130, give me a call. We have a new situation on Highway 10 in Surrey. The westbound center lane is blocked just before 144th for some debris cleanup. up. There are crews on scene, so just watch out for them. We also do have a power outage in the Cloverdale area affecting over 4,100 customers. The grid is south of 63A Avenue, west of Production.

0: Washington Way, north of 53rd Avenue, east of 173rd Street. So make sure you use the always stop procedure through any uncontrolled intersections. If you're headed towards the Massey Tunnel northbound, you are slow just north of the Delta Workshop now, but once you get through the tube, you look fine. Southbound down the Richmond stretch looks great. Queensboro Bridge heading into New West, not seeing any delays. The Stalawasum looks fine in both directions. For the Portman, out of Surrey and Langley westbound, we look good all the way through the Burnaby Lake stretch towards the Cassiar. Heading off the North Shore, light volume for both the Ironworkers, the Lionsgate Bridge, and the Richmond Bridges. You might see a little bit of slowdown southbound at the north end for the Knight Street Bridge, but we do have construction southbound on Knight at East 33rd. Only the right lane is getting through. Traffic is brought to you by Urban Auctions Langley. 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And now let's head over to the Penfolds Roofing and Solar Weather Center and let's check in with our meteorologist, Michael Coos.
1: It's a soggy afternoon. The wet weather rolling in now, lingering through the afternoon. The daytime high up to 16 degrees, so really no warmer than it is currently. 13 overnight. Tomorrow's a mix of sun and cloud with a high of 22. Partly sunny and 24 on Saturday. Mainly sunny and 24 Sunday. Monday's mainly sunny. Warmest day in the forecast up to 25. Now this afternoon's high with showers, a guaranteed 16.
2: This just into 11:30 News Radio. Prime Minister Mark Carney is speaking in Vancouver right now about a multi-billion dollar energy deal with our province. We go to the press conference live.
3: In country. Now, already it's the case that one-third of the initiatives that are advancing through the major projects office come from BC. But today we're accelerating and broadening that momentum. Premier Eby and I are announcing a landmark Canada-British Columbia Cooperative Prosperity Agreement. This agreement is comprehensive, it's ambitious, and it will help transform the entire Canadian economy. So it's not just about one province, the entire Canadian economy, and will help fund the public services on which Canadians rely. C'est un plan qui nous aidera à exploiter notre plein potentiel en tant que superpuissance énergétique. 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So what are we going to do? Well, first, Canada and British Columbia will work together to accelerate the projects that will unlock Canada's full potential as an global energy superpower, starting with LNG. By 2040, global LNG demand is expected to rise by 60%, particularly to replace high-emission coal generation in Asia and to balance grids that are increasingly going to be powered by renewables. Canada can become the preferred supplier. The federal government will work with private sector proponents, communities, and First Nations to accelerate the permitting, the financing, and the construction of major LNG projects in BC. These include LNG Canada, Cylicens, Prince Rupert Gas Transmission Projects, Cedar, and Woodfibre LNG. These projects collectively will more than triple our production over the next decade, reach new markets in Asia, as well as Europe. And all of them built with low emissions and in full partnership with First Nations. Secondly, we will support the development of the power, the mining, and the trade infrastructure needed to unlock Northern British Columbia's full economic potential in an environmentally sustainable way. With respect to power, the federal government will provide $3.5 billion for phases 1 and 2 of the North Coast Transmission Line to deliver clean, reliable, affordable electricity to projects in the regions and their communities. On mining, the federal government will invest $500 million to expand the Red Chris mine, which will increase Canada's annual copper production by more than 15%.

0: reinforcing our position as the reliable critical mineral supplier of choice and reducing greenhouse gas emissions in the production by over 70%. With respect to broader issues of sustainability and conservation, we will create, through this process, a new conservation area the size of Greece, consistent with Canada's commitment to preserve 30% of our lands by 2030. And we will invest in new clean energy projects across the province with a particular focus on developing wind turbine manufacturing in BC. Nous améliorons les réseaux de transport d'énergie.
1: You are listening to Prime Minister Mark Carney speak live in Vancouver about a multi-billion dollar energy deal with our province. He's announcing a landmark cooperative between BC and Canada, a prosperity agreement that he says will transform the entire Canadian economy. Carney says Canada and BC will work together to accelerate nation-building projects, starting with LNG. Press conference is happening right now. We will have more details coming up on air and online at vancouver.citynews.ca. 1130 News Radio, it is 10:28.
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1: Good morning. It is Thursday, July 2nd. I'm Amy Beeman. Cloudy, 15 degrees in Vancouver. Here's what's happening right now. Breaking news, a new multi-billion dollar energy deal with BC has just been announced by the Prime Minister. Nurses in the province are prepared to start job action in just a few hours.
8: Concern for CUSMA, the trilateral trade agreement is being reviewed and not being renewed by the U.S., which has one BC group worried about the Americans.
9: A coroner's inquest is now underway to determine what led up to the death of Tatiana Harrison, an Indigenous woman whose body was found in Richmond 4 years ago.
10: All right, let's digest everything that happened yesterday to start off NHL free agency. And we've got six more teams in action today at the World Cup. Sports at 45.
11: A record high on the Dow for a fourth day. It's up by more than 200 points. The NASDAQ drops by more than 300, and Bay Street in the red as well. Business at 56.
1: 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Now to the 11:30 Rogers Xfinity Internet Traffic Center. Here is Leah Halayev.
12: Well, we have quite the backup now for the Alex Fraser Bridge. Amy, northbound, we have a crash, and this is just before Cliveden. The two left lanes are blocked, and that's why we're crawling it just before the south end of the bridge deck now. Once you get past it, though, you look good. I do want to mention we cleared that stall that was in New West. It was westbound on Stewartson just before the Queensboro Bridge. It's not in the left lane anymore. We do have on Highway 10 the westbound center lane blocked before 144th Street for some debris cleanup. Just watch for crews there. We have a power outage in Cloverdale and parts getting close to Langley there, affecting over 4,100 customers. The grid is south of

0: 63A Avenue west of Production Way, north of 53rd Avenue and east of 173rd. Make sure you always stop procedure through any uncontrolled intersections. Now, if you want to head over to the Massey Tunnel northbound instead of the Alex Fraser Bridge, you are slow just north of the Delta Workshard. But once you get through the tube, you look fine. Southbound looks good. Queensboro Bridge northbound heading into New West looks good. Southbound a little volume mid-span to the south end because of those metal plates at the south end covering those bumps. Stewartson looks great. We did clear that stall, like I mentioned. The stall was awesome. Not seeing any delays in either direction. Light volume for the Portman if you're headed out of Surrey and Langley westbound. I'm not seeing any slowdowns through the Burnaby Lake stretch. Ironworkers looks good. Lionsgate Bridge, a little volume out of West Vancouver on Marine, but that's pretty much it. And the Richmond Bridges, not seeing any slowdowns there. But of course, if you do spot a problem, star 1130, pound 1130, give me a call. 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And now from the Penfolds Roofing and Solar Weather Center, we're going to check in now with our meteorologist, Michael Coos.
1: It's a soggy afternoon, some light wet weather lingering into the mid-afternoon at the very earliest. Later in the afternoon, still could be gray and misty, 16 degrees the high. Tomorrow, it's a mix of sun and cloud, up to 22. Good-looking weekend, though. Saturday and Sunday, both sunny, well, partly sunny on Saturday, mainly sunny Sunday with highs in the mid-20s. This afternoon, showers with a guaranteed high of just 16.
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2: Thank you very much, Leah and Michael. 11:30 news time. It is 10:34. We start with some breaking news this morning. Prime Minister Mark Carney is in Vancouver speaking right now about a multi-billion dollar energy deal with our province. An agreement between BC and the federal government will maintain the Northern oil tanker ban. The memorandum of understanding unveiled by Carney and Premier David Eby also says the province will be compensated for environmental risks if Ottawa imposes an oil pipeline on BC. Now, as I mentioned, Prime Minister Mark Carney, Premier David Eby currently speaking, and the Prime Minister also announced $3 billion in funding for the twinning of the Massey Tunnel. We will have more details on this developing story coming up on air and online at vancouver.citynews.ca. Nurses in the province are set to begin job action this afternoon. BC Nurses Union President Adrian Gear says they'll start by restricting overtime and refusing to perform non-nursing duties. If there's no deal within the coming days or weeks, Gear says nurses can walk off the job, but there's a limit.
3: We, of course, as nurses and as, you know, healthcare professionals, would ensure that we maintain essential service levels of staffing. So I think that's important for folks to understand, and that's not a step we're taking today.
2: She hopes today's actions will bring the employers group back to the bargaining table. As of this morning, Gear says no new talks are scheduled, but the BCNU is ready to negotiate. Some sectors in BC are worried about the future of the Canada-US-Mexico trade agreement, otherwise known as CUSMA. The Americans have already announced they're not interested in renewing the deal in its current form. Our Sonia Aslam is finding out that's leaving some companies and their employers on edge.
4: Anxiety, frustration, a little bit of anger. There's also an element of annoyance.
5: A range of emotion on the front lines as those in this province and right across this country wait to find out what kind of deal the feds hammer out. Speaking from Victoria, Andrew Wynn Williams with Canadian Manufacturers and Exporters says there were three options. The deal is renewed for 16 years, it's revised every year, or the U.S. walks away and hits us and Mexico with whatever tariffs it wants when it wants.
4: Our fear is that they will start applying this kind of thing to all the other products that we send, and it'll be create great uncertainty because from one month to the next, there'll be sort of no rules around, yeah, we're going to have this tariff now because we think you're making too much money off X goods.
5: Prime Minister Mark Carney has signaled he doesn't expect any easy solutions. I'm Sonia Aslam.
2: It is 10:37, 15 degrees in Vancouver. A coroner's inquest to look into the circumstances surrounding the death of a 20-year-old Indigenous woman is now underway. Our Maria Vinca reports Tatiana Harrison was found dead on a dry-docked yacht in Richmond in May of 2022.
6: Vancouver police were unable to identify her body until August of that year. Sue Brown is a staff lawyer for the

0: advocacy group Justice for Girls. She says her mother suffered in agony for months searching for her daughter while her body laid in a Richmond morgue.
1: Although we're not surprised that there was a finding of neglect of duty and misconduct in her case, it is certainly a relief to the family, and we're relieved to have a little bit more information as to what happened.
0: The Office of the Police Complaints Commissioner found the Vancouver Police Department committed misconduct in its handling of the case. I'm Maria Vinca.
2: A special council meeting is being held today regarding the Granville Street pedestrian zone. Our David Natalini reports the mayor wants to keep the good times rolling even after FIFA leaves the city.
3: The pilot is supposed to run until July 19th, but Mayor Ken Sim wants it to last until the end of the Labor Day weekend in early September. Ian Tostenson with the BC Restaurant and Food Services Association says council needs to think about the plan carefully.
4: Making sure that we don't put all the economic activity into one area at the expense of the rest of Vancouver. So how do we balance that? You know, how do we make sure? I mean, you can just hear it now. People in, you know, Gastown are going, well, what about us? And people in Yale Town are going, what about us?
3: The motion also directs staff to look at the possibility of having the zone in place this November for a Christmas market. If the motion passes, TransLink and the province would still need to give their blessings in regards to bus service and extending temporary exemptions. I'm David Natalini.
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10: Not too much of a wait, I would say, for the crossings, especially Peace Arch Amy, your 5 minutes. Pack Highways reporting 20. Aldergrove is reporting 5. And Sumas is reporting 20. Now back into Canada, only 5 minutes for all the crossings. 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
2: Thanks, Leah. Coming up in 60 seconds, traffic and weather together on the ones. 1130 News time. 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
10: Well, good news, Amy. They cleared that crash that was on the Alex Fraser Bridge. It was northbound before Cliveden in the two left lanes, and now I'm starting to see traffic lighten up. You'll find it slow approaching the bridge deck on the Delta side, then it opens up and then slow again before Cliveden where they cleared the crash, but just give it some time for traffic to ease. On Highway 10 in Surrey, westbound center lane is still blocked before 144th for debris cleanup. They should be wrapping that up shortly. We also have that power outage in Cloverdale affecting over 4,100 customers. So the grid is south of 63A Avenue, west of Production Way, north 53rd Avenue, and east of 173rd. So make sure you use the always stop procedure through any uncontrolled intersections. Over at the Massey Tunnel northbound, you are slow here from the Delta Workshard. Once you get through onto the Richmond side, you're great. Southbound looks fine. Queensborough Bridge, no delays in either direction on the bridge deck. I mean, you might find a little slowdown southbound midspan to the south end because we do have those metal plates there, and it does make you slow down because of those

0: Westbound on Stewartson, I'm just seeing some volume from 20th. The Stalo-Assom Bridge, you're in great shape here. I'm not seeing really any delays in either direction. Highway 1 westbound out of Surrey and Langley, you look fine all the way towards the Portman, all the way through the Burnaby Lake stretch. Ironworkers heading off the North Shore looks good. Lionsgate Bridge, you are backed up to Taylor Way, though, out of West Vancouver, partially around the loop out of North Van, but once you get about mid-span on the bridge check, then it does open up for you. And checking out the Richmond Bridges, not looking too bad, really, for any one of them. We do have, though, some construction southbound on 980's 33rd, only the right lane getting through. And also southbound on the Sea to Sky Highway, there is some mowing happening between Britannia Beach and Horseshoe Bay until 2:30 this afternoon, so watch for some rolling lane closures. Traffic is brought to you by JanPro. 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Now let's head over to the Penfolds Roofing and Solar Weather Center, and now let's check in with our meteorologist, Michael Coos.
1: Wet weather into the afternoon. The rain's on the doorstep and rolling in now. It's going to linger into at least the start of the afternoon drive. Daytime high up to 16 degrees. Drops down to 13 overnight. We're back to the sun tomorrow, mixed in with some cloud cover, especially early. More sun in the afternoon with a high of 22, up to 24, and partly sunny on Saturday. This afternoon, coolest day in the forecast, just up to 16.
0: Thanks, Michael. And currently at the airport, Amy, we're sitting at 14 degrees.
2: Thank you so much, Leah and Michael. Coming up next, we've got your top headlines and sports. It is 10:44.
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3: Cloudy, some light showers, 15 degrees in Vancouver. Here's what's happening right now. Happening right now, Premier David Eby and Prime Minister Mark Carney are speaking in Vancouver. An agreement between the province and the federal government will maintain the northern oil tanker ban. The Memorandum of Understanding says the province will be compensated for environmental risks if Ottawa imposes an oil pipeline on BC. They are still speaking. Stay with us for more details on air and online at vancouver.citynews.ca. And now, just a few hours until nurses in the province start their job action. At 12:01, they'll start by restricting overtime and refusing to perform non-nursing duties. Nurses are an essential service, so job action will be limited. Time now for 11:30 News Radio Sports. From Sportsnet 650, the home of the Canucks, here's Rajesh Dave.
4: NHL free agency frenzy and the Canucks got busy. They landed a first-round pick for 2030 in exchange for Marcus Pettersson to the Rangers. Vancouver also signing Luke Shen and Paul Cotter to one-year deals apiece, while Jamie Oleksiak joins on with a two-year contract at $5 million. Other big moves include Edmonton sending Darnell Nurse to San Jose while picking up Freddie Anderson in net from the Cup champ Canes. The Leafs also getting Sergei Bobrovsky from the Panthers, and the Jets signing goalie Stuart Skinner as rumors around Connor Hellebuck's future persist. While some are calling it one of the biggest sporting events in the history of Canada, Cristiano Ronaldo versus Luka Modric, two legends facing each other for the last World Cup match of the tournament in Toronto, Portugal-Croatia this afternoon at 4 o'clock from Toronto Stadium. And as the round of 32 continues, Vancouver's going to host Switzerland-Algeria later tonight. Yesterday, two late goals from Harry Kane put England through against DR Congo 2-1. Belgium beat Senegal 3-2 on a controversial penalty at the end of extra time, and the Americans prevailed with the 2-0 clean sheet over Bosnia and Herzegovina. And it was a Canada Day win for the Pac House at Rogers Center, and an easy one over the Mets with a 9-3 final. Welcome to the show, Sean Keyes. His first major league home run. Toronto's in Seattle tomorrow. The Mariners are back in action against the Angels today. They're looking for a sweep after the off day. Sports at 15 and 45 past every hour, anytime at sportsnet.ca.

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6: You're listening to 1130 News Radio. I'm Amy Beeman. The Russian military has launched a deadly drone attack on Kyiv in Ukraine. At least 21 people have been killed and dozens more have been hurt.
7: Rescue workers and equipment were deployed to handle the aftermath of the attack, while many residents took shelter at metro stations. Ihor Kimenko, Ukraine's interior minister, said 20 residential buildings were severely damaged or partially destroyed by the strikes. Russia has intensified its attacks on Kyiv in recent weeks. The attacks come as Ukrainian drone attacks on Russian military sites and energy facilities has caused fuel shortages and disrupted supply lines inside of Russia. I'm Karen Shemas.
6: There are more questions about how U.S. President Donald Trump and his family are benefiting from him being in the White House. Reporter Karen Hua says it comes as the president takes his first flight on the newly gifted Air Force One.
8: Before taking off, the president responded to questions about his newly released financial disclosures, showing he made $2.2 billion in income last year, including nearly $1.4 billion from his family's cryptocurrency business.
9: What message does this send to average Americans, especially those who may be struggling right now financially?
10: I don't get involved in my personal. We have funds that run my money.
8: Unlike past presidents, Trump has not placed his business holdings into a blind trust.
6: Instead, they're being run by his sons. A big change is coming in the video game world.
11: For more than 30 years, video gamers with PlayStations have been carefully taking care of those game discs. But soon there won't be any discs at all. Sony now says come January of 2028, it won't be releasing any more games on physical discs. Video game giant Rockstar beating Sony to the punch, announcing the highly anticipated Grand Theft Auto 6 will only be sold as a download. Dave Packer, ABC News.
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15: From the Rogers Xfinity Internet Traffic Center, I'm Leah Halayev. We did have a crash over at the Alex Fraser Bridge. It was northbound before Cliveden in the two left lanes, but it has cleared. Give time for the residual volume to ease up. I am still seeing a little bit of volume around that area. Also on Highway 10 in Surrey, the westbound center lane is blocked before 144th Street, and that was for some debris cleanup over at the Massey Tunnel northbound. You are backing up here just north of the Delta Works Yard. Once you get through the tube and into Richmond, you look fine. Southbound, no delays there. Queensboro Bridge, just a little volume at the south end heading into New West. Northbound, westbound on Stewartson, a little more volume again from around 6. But the Stalowassen Bridge is in great

0: southbound has a little bit of volume at the north end, but I believe it's just volume. We do have some construction, though, on Knight, southbound at East 33rd. Only the right lane is getting through. 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And now let's head over to the Penfolds Roofing and Solar Weather Center. Let's check in now with our meteorologist, Michael Coos.
1: Today's the only wet day in the forecast. It starts to clear heading into tomorrow. Mix of sun and cloud on the way for Friday with a high up to 22. Mid-20s on Saturday and again on Sunday. All sun Sunday. Monday up to 25 degrees at least under a mainly sunny sky. This afternoon, a little wet, 5 to 10 millimeters on the way with a guaranteed high of 16.
2: You're listening to 1130 News Radio. I'm Amy Beeman. A relatively light earthquake rattled Whidbey Island just south of the border. The 3.8 magnitude quake hit just after 11:30 last night. It was followed by a 2.5 magnitude aftershock about 10 minutes later. Neither would have caused any damage. A grim anniversary is being marked in the Middle East. It's been 1,000 days since Hamas attacked Israel, sparking a war between them. Joseph Fetterman with the Associated Press says little progress has been made since a fragile ceasefire was announced.
3: Reconstruction hasn't begun, and the vast majority of the territory's 2 million people live in harsh conditions in tent camps. A U.S.-led recovery process has barely gotten off of the ground, and in the meantime, Israel continues to carry out airstrikes nearly every day. It says these strikes are aimed at Hamas militants, but hundreds of civilians also have been killed.
2: In Israel, many people are feeling exhausted after 3 years of conflict and are calling on the government to stop the attacks on Hezbollah. The FBI has discounted some of the ransom notes that surfaced after the disappearance of Nancy Guthrie as nothing more than extortion attempts. But the agency says it's still evaluating others that might be legitimate. The FBI isn't saying how many ransom notes have been received, other than saying several. The 84-year-old mother of longtime Today Show host Savannah Guthrie went missing from her Arizona home February 1st. Authorities found blood near the front doorstep of her home, and the FBI later released surveillance video showing a masked man on the porch that night. A couple of stunt artists from Russia are now facing criminal charges after their marriage proposal. Reporter Hannah Bata says it happened after they scaled the Empire State Building, one of the tallest buildings in New York City.
4: The daredevils, now identified as Angela Nikolaou and Ivan Kunetsov. Without any type of safety equipment, they climbed the top of the spire and unfurled a banner that read, "When the power of love beats the love of power, the world knows peace." Then they descended to a lower platform where Kunetsov dropped to his knee and proposed.
2: The incident is also leading to a lot of questions about how the couple managed to get to the top of the building. North Vancouver rock icon Bryan Adams is coming to Canada's rescue, defending our country's sovereignty with a song.
5: Yeah, we're better off together.
6: This is the songwriting equivalent of waving the big old red and white flag with a toque on and a beaver in tow, with lines like "the 49th parallel has become a line drawn in the sand, and where the open road divides, you'll find a wall of maple with us on the other side." These may not be his best lyrics to date. The political anthem dubbed 51st State clocks in at just over 2 minutes and is a unifying rebuke of U.S. President Trump's constant rhetoric about annexing Canada.
7: But will we'll never be the 51st state.
6: In a statement along with the release, the 66-year-old rocker called the song a tribute to people, communities, and values that have shaped the country from coast to coast to coast. Right on. I'm Scott Burnett.
2: 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Your Market Minute is next.
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10: The latest jobs report in the U.S. for June did come in shy of expectations. So 57,000 jobs created, 115,000 expected. Sal Guatier.

0: Barry is director and senior economist at BMO Capital Markets.
1: We're not seeing very strong job growth overall, but certainly not widespread across sectors, whether it's manufacturing, construction, or even retail. So again, it just suggests the labor market is far from overheating in the U.S. It does remove a lot of pressure on the Fed to raise interest rates as the market was anticipating earlier.
0: Now, the Dow did hit a record for a fourth day. It's up by 163 points. The S&P is down 43 and the NASDAQ down 389. So the NASDAQ still the biggest loser, down 1.5%. The June Canadian jobs report will be released next Friday. Bay Street is lower by 141 points now, 34,715, with gold futures higher by $39 to 4,121. I am watching shares in Agnico Eagle, right now down 2.7%. The company has temporarily suspended operations at a mine in Quebec after a rock mass movement. Oil in the red for a third day. It's down 25 cents now to $68.33 a barrel. And then the Canadian dollar holding on to a gain. It's up 15 one-hundredths, 70.49 cents U.S. At the Business Center, I'm Chris McCusker.
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3: Good morning. It is Thursday, July 2nd. I'm Amy Beeman. Some light showers, 16 degrees in Vancouver. Here's what's happening right now. Deals being announced between the province and the federal government. That's happening in Vancouver right now. Just over an hour until nurses in the province start job action. Vancouver police say crime is down thanks to cameras at one intersection.
5: A coroner's inquest is now underway more than 4 years after the body of 20-year-old Indigenous woman Tatiana Harrison was found on a yacht dry docked in Richmond.
6: Canucks development camp wraps. The Grade 8's back for another year. 3 World Cup matches, one in Vancouver. Sports at 15.
7: The Dow hits a record for a fourth day. It's up by almost 200 points. The NASDAQ drops by more than 300. And Bay Street down by more than 100. Business at 26.
3: 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Now to the 11:30 Rogers Xfinity Internet Traffic Center. Here is Leah Halayev.
8: Well, Amy, Tony called in a semi that lost its tire, blew its tire on Highway 1 eastbound just after 160th. Now, he is off to the right shoulder, but there's tire debris in the center and the right lane, so people are coming upon it quite quickly. Just be aware of that. Now, on Highway 10 westbound, the center lane was blocked before 144th for debris, but that has wrapped up. We also have a power outage in Cloverdale affecting over 4,100 customers. The grid is south of 63A Avenue, west of Production Way, north of 53rd Avenue, east of 173rd. Make sure you use the always stop procedure through any uncontrolled intersections and volume out there. Massey Tunnel northbound, you are slow from around the Delta Works Yard. Once you get through the tunnel and into Richmond, you look fine. Southbound looks good. Note at least for the Alex Fraser Bridge, you can head over there. Northbound, we're looking good now after earlier problems. The volume has subsided. If you're headed towards the Queensboro Bridge, no delays into New West, but westbound on Stewartson has picked up some more volume. You're slow from 5th Avenue. Southbound down 20th is it's just right around 8th Avenue, I'd say, just in pockets. Stalawasem looks pretty good in both directions. If you're headed towards the Portman out of Surrey and Langley westbound, you look fine all the way over the bridge deck, through the Burnaby Lake stretch. Some pockets of volume here and there towards the Cassiar, but that's pretty much it. Heading off the North Shore, we are slow from the top of the cut in a stretch, and then it opens up again and slows down right around Mount Seymour Parkway. That is just volume. We do have crews working on the shoulder off to the side there. Lionsgate Bridge has eased up heading off the North Shore, and the Richmond Bridges not really seeing too much of a delay. The Knight Street Bridge southbound a little slow at the north end. 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And now from the Penfolds Roofing and Solar Weather Center, we're going to now check in with our meteorologist Carlin.
9: For the rest of today, temperatures are only getting up to 16 degrees for the high. It is going to be mostly cloudy. There will be some light rain showers still sticking around, and the southeasterly wind around 20 kilometers per hour. Then for tonight, we're down to an overnight low of 14. Your high for today is 16.
8: Thanks, Carlin. Currently at the airport, we are sitting at 14 degrees, Amy.
3: Thank you very much, Leah and Carl. 11:30 news time. It is 11:04. And breaking news on 11:30 News Radio. Prime Minister Mark Carney and Premier David Eby are currently speaking live in Vancouver. An agreement between British Columbia and the federal government will maintain the Northern oil tanker ban. Prime Minister Mark Carney announced a memorandum of understanding.
10: Premier Eby and I are announcing a landmark Canada-British Columbia cooperative prosperity agreement. This agreement is comprehensive, it's ambitious, and it will help transform the entire Canadian economy. So it's not just about one province, the entire Canadian economy, and will help fund the public services on which Canadians rely.
3: The MOU says the province will be compensated for environmental risks if Ottawa imposes an oil pipeline

0: on BC, and we are expecting a pipeline announcement with the Prime Minister and Alberta Premier Danielle Smith at 5 our time.
1: 11:30 News Radio. Developing story.
0: Nurses in the province are set to begin job action. As of 12:01 this afternoon, they'll be refusing to perform non-nursing duties and will be passing on most overtime shifts. BC Nurses President Adrian Gear says the strike could be a long one, despite both sides saying they're willing to go back to the bargaining table.
2: The health employers have also made it very clear that they have no ability to move outside of the provincial mandate that all public sector unions have been required to negotiate under. And so for us, that is not adequate.
0: The mandate Gear mentioned limits pay raises to just 3% a year over the life of the contract. She adds there's no chance of a complete walkout, as nurses are considered an essential service. A coroner's inquest into the death of Tatiana Harrison has begun. 11:30's Maria Vinca reports the 20-year-old Cree, Métis, and Brazilian woman was found dead on a dry-docked yacht in Richmond in May of 2022.
3: Natasha Harrison was left agonizing for months, wondering where her daughter was, searching the streets of the downtown east side and other areas of the city, knowing that something terrible had happened to her daughter.
0: 11:30 news time. It is 11:06, 16 degrees in Vancouver. Vancouver police say there are CCTV cameras installed at Main and Hastings aimed at cracking down on crime are doing their jobs. The VPD says violent crime is down in the area. Here is Constable Megan Louie.
4: About violent crimes was approximately 10% lower for where the CCTV cameras were installed.
0: One example of the use of these cameras includes a time where witnesses and the victim refused to cooperate after a violent attack with a sledgehammer. The cameras itself led police to potential suspects. Small businesses in the province are raising the alarm over the cost of local government. A new Canadian Federation of Independent Business survey finds 62% of businesses are worried about civic costs like property taxes. Victoria, Kelowna, and Prince George are the most concerned cities. Vancouver is the least concerned, thanks in part to the city's property tax freeze. CFIB says candidates running in the fall need to focus on controlling spending and minimizing property taxes. Vancouver City Council will discuss whether to extend the Granville Street pedestrian zone at a special meeting today. Our David Natalini reports it comes as businesses see a big boost thanks to FIFA.
5: The mayor said this is like having like 10 Super Bowls. I'm going to say it's like having 15 Super Bowls.
6: That's Ian Tostenson with the BC Restaurant and Food Services Association. He thinks it's a great idea to extend the pilot until the end of the Labor Day weekend in early September.
5: And I'm hoping that we think about using these areas as economic zones for people to take it out and celebrate.
6: The motion is being brought by Mayor Ken Sim and Councillor Sarah Kirby-Young, who say early responses to the pilot have been overwhelmingly positive. They argue extending the zone beyond FIFA would provide the city with a unique opportunity to evaluate pedestrian activity and economic outcomes. If passed, the extension would still need to be approved by TransLink and the province. I'm David Natalini.
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9: Amy, to Austin to Swartz Bay, the next sailing is 1 p.m. this afternoon. It's 77% full. Now, to Austin to Dew Point, 1245 is the next sailing. It's 87% full, and it's delayed by 14 minutes at this point. And Horseshoe Bay to Departure Bay, you're going to have to wait all the way till 8:30 this evening, but you can always find your latest ferry update anytime at vancouver.citynews.ca.

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1: 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Now to the 11:30 Rogers Xfinity Internet Traffic Center. 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
0: Well, Amy, out in Surrey on Highway 1, we do have a semi that lost its tire eastbound just after 160th, but the semi is off to the shoulder, but there is tire debris in the center and the right lane, and you come upon it quite quickly, so if you're headed that direction, just be aware. Crews have been notified, so hopefully they'll get that out of the way shortly. We also have a power outage affecting over 4,100 customers in Cloverdale. The grid is south of 63A Avenue, west of Production Way, north of 53rd Avenue, and east of 173rd Street. So make sure you use the always stop procedure through any uncontrolled intersections. If you're headed towards the Massey Tunnel right now, northbound, you are slowing down around that Delta Workshop. But once you get on the Richmond side, it looks great. Southbound, no delays down the Richmond side for you. Alex Fraser Bridge is in good shape. You might find some pockets of volume on the east-west connector westbound, just approaching the S-curve. Light volume for the Queensboro into New West, but westbound on Stewartson, we are slow here from around 5th Avenue. And then I'm seeing a backup eastbound as well from 5th Avenue, stretching not all the way to 20th or anything like that, but I'm wondering if we have a problem out that way. If we do, please give me a call at star 1130 or pound 1130. Stalawasan Bridge, though, that's in great shape in both directions. Over at the Port Man, out of Surrey and Langley westbound, you're in great shape all the way over the bridge deck through the Burnaby Lake stretch as well. Just minimal volume entering that Cassiar. Heading off the North Shore, you will find some pockets of volume here at the top of the cut. Then it lets up and slows down again around Mountain Highway, and we do have crews working on the shoulder there, not blocking traffic though. Lionsgate Bridge looks fine, and the Richmond Bridge is not really seeing too much of a slowdown. Knight Street Bridge southbound, north end, just a little bit of volume there, but we do have some construction southbound on Knight at East 33rd. Only the right lane is open, and the left and the center lane are blocked. And on the Sea to Sky Highway southbound, crews are mowing between Britannia Beach and Horseshoe Bay until 2:30, so just watch for some rolling lane closures. Traffic is brought to you by Central City Fun Park, BC's largest indoor fun park with bowling, laser tag, mini golf, roller skating, family go-karts, and a giant arcade. Central City Fun Park in Surrey. And now from the Penfolds Roofing and Solar Weather Center, let's check in with our meteorologist, Carl M.
6: More rain showers on the way across Metro Vancouver today. It's cloudy and quite cool with just a high of 16 degrees. And there's that southeasterly wind around 20 kilometers per hour. Tonight, it's cloudy with still some rain, and we don't drop all that much, just down to 14 for the overnight low. Then for tomorrow, clouds with a few showers in the morning, but then some more sun in the afternoon. Temperatures up to 20 for tomorrow and down to 13 on Friday night. Your high for today is 16.
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1: 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It is 11:14. Up next, we've got your top headlines and sports. 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
3: Some light showers, 16 degrees in Vancouver. Good morning, I'm Amy Beeman. Here's what's happening right now. An agreement between BC and Ottawa will maintain the Northern Tanker ban. Prime Minister Mark Carney and Premier David Eby unveiled the Memorandum of Understanding today in Vancouver. The MOU says the province will be compensated for environmental risks if Ottawa imposes a pipeline on BC. Nurses in the province are set to begin job action in less than an hour. As of 12:01 this afternoon, they'll be refusing to perform non-nursing duties and will be passing on most overtime shifts. Time now for 11:30 News Radio Sports. From Sportsnet 650, the home of the Canucks, here's Sandra Priscina.
4: After nearly a week together, Canucks development camp wraps in Abbotsford. Braden Coutts enjoying his second time around.
5: A lot more relaxed, I would say. Like, you're just so much more familiar with everyone. So it's a lot easier, and you're not coming straight from the draft where you had no idea where you were going the next day. So.
4: The team bringing in 25-year-old AHL forward Matthew Steinberg on a one-year, two-way contract. Big news out of Washington, Alex Ovechkin staying another year, not ready to hang up his skates yet. The Wild trading for Blake Coleman and Olli Maatta from the Flames, Calgary getting picks and Jake Middleton in return. Three round of 32 matches in the World Cup, Spain versus Austria in 45 minutes. In Toronto, Croatia faces Portugal. Vancouver hosts the nightcap. Algeria and Switzerland kick off as eight. Canada's training in Houston as preparations continue for Saturday's round of 16 against Morocco. A day off for the Blue Jays. The Mariners aim for three straight wins home to the Angels. The Vancouver Canadiens entertain Eugene. Look for Max Scherzer to make a rehab start for the Seas tomorrow before he joins the Jays in Seattle. Week five kicks off in the CFL. The Stamps welcome the Argos. The Lions play the Elks in Kelowna on Saturday. Sports at 15 and 45 past the hour or anytime at sportsnet.ca.
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3: 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I'm Amy Beeman. They're marking a grim anniversary in the Middle East.
8: It's the 1,000th day since Hamas militants carried out their attack in Israel on October 7th, 2023. That attack triggered an Israeli military offensive that has left Gaza in ruins and people...

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3: From the Rogers Xfinity Internet Traffic Center, I'm Leah Halayev. We have a semi that lost a tire on Highway 1 eastbound just after 160th. Now, the semi is off to the shoulder, but we do have some tire debris in the center and the right lane. Crews have been dispatched, so hopefully they'll get that cleared shortly. And we also have a power outage affecting over 4,100 customers in Cloverdale. The grid is south of 63A Avenue, west of Production Way, north of 53rd Avenue, and east of 173rd Street. So make sure you always stop procedure through any uncontrolled intersections. Checking out the Massey Tunnel this morning, northbound, just some volume still from around the Delta Workshard. Once you get through the tunnel and into Richmond, it does open up. Southbound down 99 through Richmond looks great. The Alex Fraser Bridge, no delays northbound. You might find a little bit of a slowdown on the East West Connector westbound, just approaching the S-curve. Queensboro Bridge looks great into New West, but westbound on Stewart's, and we are slow here, just short of 5th Avenue, and also eastbound is slow in that stretch just for a little bit as well, so I'm wondering if we have a problem there. If we do, give us a call at star 1130 or pound 1130. The Stalawasin Bridge northbound. You look good on King George Boulevard, but now I'm seeing a slowdown at the south end to almost midspan. Do we have a problem here as well? Give us a call and let us know. Over at the Portman, still quite light out of Surrey and Langley westbound, all the way through the Burnaby Lake stretch. You look good. You will tap on the brakes just after East First now, heading into the Cassiar and heading off the North Shore. Pockets of volume here from the top of the cut. Lets up and then slows down again at the north end. And I'm wondering if we do have an issue here at the south end. Give us a call if you do spot a problem there. Lionsgate Bridge looks good. 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And now from the Penfolds Roofing and Solar Weather Center, let's now check in with our meteorologist, Carl M.
4: It's a mostly cloudy rest of our Thursday across Metro Vancouver with light rain showers and temperatures getting up to 16 degrees, a southeasterly wind around 20 kilometers per hour. Then for tonight, still cloudy with some rain as well and down to 14. For tomorrow, some leftover showers in the morning and cloudy, but we will start to see a little bit of sun peeking through, temperatures up to 20 and down to a low of 13. Then for Saturday, sun and cloud and temperatures up to 21. And then for Sunday, mostly sunny and 21, so getting back to some more comfortable temperatures and more seasonal temperatures across Metro Vancouver. Your high for today is 16.
5: 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I'm Amy Beeman. Vancouver is set to host its first knockout World Cup game today, with Algeria taking on Switzerland at BC Place, 8 p.m. kickoff.
6: Fans of both teams are hoping for a win in the round of 32 match, which is the only way to keep their World Cup dreams alive and remain in the tournament. The Swiss have already played in Vancouver when they defeated the Canadian team 2-1 in the group stage on June 24th, but it will be the first tournament match the North African team plays in Canada. Meanwhile, the Canadian squad is back on the training pitch in Houston as preparations continue for Saturday's World Cup round of 16 match against Morocco. Now all eyes will be on captain Alphonso Davies again after he was a late substitution for the Canadian team in their round of 32 match against South Africa, as he is making a gradual return following a hamstring injury. David Augustine, The Canadian Press.
5: The heat wave that's been bearing down on Ontario this week has shown no signs of letting up and is spreading further east.
7: Environment Canada has scores of heat warnings posted again for most of Ontario and Quebec, and now stretching across to New Brunswick, Nova Scotia, and Prince Edward Island. Daytime temps in Ontario, from Windsor to Ottawa and Thunder Bay through Timmins and southern James Bay, are clocking in the mid-30s, with the Humidex making it feel even hotter. Similar heat warnings across much of Quebec are forecasting highs around 33 degrees and Humidex values near 45. Meanwhile, power utility crews have been working hard to get tens of thousands of people back online after pockets of customers across southern Ontario and southern Quebec lost electricity in severe thunderstorms last night. Karen Rebo, The Canadian Press.
5: The FBI now

0: Says some of the ransom notes that surfaced in the days after Nancy Guthrie was abducted were nothing more than extortion attempts.
1: Authorities believe that Nancy Guthrie, the mother of Today Show host Savannah Guthrie, was taken against her will from her home near Tucson, Arizona, February 1st. They found blood near the doorstep. Tucson TV station KOLD said it received two notes, one demanding millions in Bitcoin for Mrs. Guthrie's return, and another that said she had died. TMZ also received a note. The FBI says the case continues to be investigated as a kidnapping for ransom case. I'm Donna Warder.
0: A world-famous couple is reportedly set to tie the knot this weekend in the Big Apple.
2: Taylor Swift and Travis Kelce have been pretty tight-lipped about the big day, but some things you just can't keep secret. New York City Mayor Mamdani confirming that a permit was filed for a large event at Madison Square Garden this weekend, while police say they're preparing to close certain streets around the world-famous venue. ABC's Morgan Norwood says law enforcement confirmed that Swift and Kelce will have their wedding there this Friday with a rehearsal dinner planned for tonight.
3: Crews at New York Madison Square Garden are intensely unloading equipment. Lift event is for about 1,000 people and is a 12-hour party beginning with a cocktail hour at 4 o'clock Friday afternoon and scheduled to last until about 4 a.m.
2: I'm Scott Burnett.
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6: Canada's Pembina Pipeline has big plans for a gas-fired data center. So the company is going to spend $4.6 billion to build the facility in Alberta, and it's scheduled to be completed in the second half of 2030. So this is part of the province's efforts to use natural gas reserves to capitalize on the AI boom by building data centers. The stock right now on Bay Street, it's down by about 1/3%. Now, the TSX in the red, it's down 79 points, 34,777. Of course, it's coming off a day off and a gain of about 10% in the first half of this year. Gold futures higher by $51 to $4,134. And then oil lower for a third day. It's down 12 cents to $68.46. The price point is suggesting that the oversupply concerns are back. The Canadian dollar right now is up by 0.1%, 70.53 cents U.S. But that's really because the U.S. dollar is lower after the June jobs report came up short. 57,000 jobs added, 115,000 expected, and more than 60,000 jobs were lost in hospitality. That is despite the fact the U.S. is hosting World Cup games in several cities. However, the jobs report does lessen the chances for an interest rate hike. The Dow hit a record for a fourth day. It's up 274. The S&P down 35 and the NASDAQ down 316. At the Business Center, I'm Chris McCusker.
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0: 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Catherine, the Princess of Wales, visited Wimbledon today, marking another public appearance since announcing her cancer was in remission. As patron of the All England Club, she often has taken part in Wimbledon traditions, including presenting singles trophies both to the men and women's champions last year. In May, Catherine traveled to Italy for a two-day early childhood education tour where she observed support programs for young children. The visit comes after a period of reduced public appearances during her cancer recovery. 1130 News Radio, it is 1130.
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1: Good morning. It is Thursday, July 2nd. I'm Amy Beeman. Cloudy, some light showers, 16 degrees in Vancouver. Here's what's happening right now. Announced this morning, deals between the federal government and the province will help unlock more than $150 billion in new investment. We are now just minutes away from job action by BC's nurses.
2: The coroner's inquest into the death of 20-year-old Tatiana Harrison, whose body was found in Richmond 4 years ago, is now underway.
3: There's growing support for an extension of the Granville Street pedestrian zone. Councillors are set to debate a proposal at a special meeting.
4: The closing day of Canucks development camp. One more year for Ovechkin. The round of 32 in the World Cup continues. Sports at 45.
5: A record on the Dow for a fourth day. It's up by more than 200 points. The NASDAQ is down by more than 300. And Bay Street still in the red. Business at 56.
1: It is 11:31. Now to the 11:30 Rogers Xfinity Internet Traffic Center. A very good morning to Alex Kerrigan.
6: A very good morning to you as well, Amy Beeman. So we do have quite a bit going on right now. We just got a couple of calls. Firstly, on the Ironworkers, a police incident was called in southbound midspan right lane. These things don't usually last too long, and I think it may have already wrapped up, the police incident, I mean. The upper levels are still messy from Lonsdale all the way to the north end of the bridge deck. Main Street is also quite slow, so this will take a long time to recover. But it appears that what was going on is in the past tense for the iron workers. We also got a call reminding us, of course, about the road work going on over at Boundary Road. It's in between Kingsway and Vanis Avenue. I believe it goes all the way up to Burke Street, actually, but it is a sewer project that should be going on for the rest of the week. And northbound's down to one lane. Northbound's messy. You're almost getting pushed back to about Imperial. If you can get away from that, do it, because the caller that I spoke to said that they were stuck in that for about a half hour. Elsewhere at the lower mainland, Semi lost his tire on Highway 1 eastbound after 160 at the Semi over to the shoulder. We got some tire debris hanging out in the middle in the right lane. And then, of course, southbound on Knight Street at East 33rd. Only the right lane is open due to some road work, it seems. Traffic is very slow through this area. And over on the Sea to Sky, southbound crews are mowing between Britannia Beach and Horseshoe Bay. It's going on until about 2:30. That's a rolling lane closure going southbound. If there is anything else, call it in at star or pound 1130. But keep it safe and hands-free when you do it. Share your feedback on the proposed Tilbury LNG expansion project from June 25th to July 27th. 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Let's go to the Penfolds Roofing and Solar Weather Center and check in with meteorologist Carl Lamb.
7: A pretty gray day overall. Light rain showers across Metro Vancouver and a southeasterly wind around 20 kilometers per hour. Temperatures not budging all that much. Just up to 16 during the day. And then tonight, still with some rain showers and cloudy conditions, we're down to a low of 14. Your high for today is 16.
6: 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Down at the airport, lightly raining and 14 degrees.
1: Thank you very much, Alex and Carl. 11:30 news time. It is 11:33. Breaking news on 11:30 News Radio. Prime Minister Mark Carney says a memorandum of understanding with British Columbia will help unlock more than $150 billion in new investment. He unveiled the MOU in Vancouver this morning.
8: We're also clear that today's Canada-BC agreement will maintain the federal North Coast tanker ban in accordance with a proposed route of a new trans-provincial pipeline under the bilateral agreement with Canada and Alberta.
1: Carney says they will build exclusively and in true partnership with First Nations. The agreement says the province will be compensated for environmental risks if Ottawa imposes an oil pipeline on BC. We are expecting a pipeline announcement with the Prime Minister and Alberta Premier Danielle Smith at 5 p.m. our time.
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1: The BC Nurses Union says it will begin job action just minutes from now at 12:01 this afternoon when its 72-hour strike notice expires. BCNU President Adrian Gear says they're restricting overtime and putting a ban on performing non-nursing duties.
9: Our hope is that this will apply pressure on employers while minimizing any disruption on patient care. The last thing we want to do is to impact our patients, our clients, or our residents.
1: Gear won't say what will happen if these moves fail to bring the employers group back to the bargaining table, but she makes it clear there's no chance of a complete walkout as nurses are considered an essential service. A coroner's inquest into the death of a 20-year-old Indigenous woman who was found dead on a yacht dry docked in Richmond is now underway. As our Maria Vinca reports, Tatiana Harrison's body was found on May 2nd, 4 years ago.
10: But it took police until August of that year to identify her body, leaving her family with no answers to her whereabouts for months. Last year, BC's chief coroner ordered a public inquiry after the Office of the Police Complaints Commissioner found the Vancouver Police Department committed misconduct in its handling of the case. Natasha Harrison says the Vancouver Police Department dismissed her daughter's case.
11: We want justice for my daughter because she deserves that at the very least.
10: A coroner's inquest investigates the circumstances surrounding a sudden, unexplained, or unnatural death and may issue recommendations to prevent similar deaths. I'm Maria Vinca.
1: It is 11:36, 16 degrees, cloudy with some light showers in Vancouver. The Vancouver Police Department says violent crime at Main and Hastings is down thanks to its CCTV cameras, which were installed last June. The VPD is reporting a 10% decline in violent crime at that intersection. Here is Constable Megan Louie.
12: We've been able to help solve crimes. We've been able to see, we've been able to arrest a woman who randomly assaulted a storekeeper in Chinatown. Also able to discover vehicles that have been involved in hit and runs in the area as well.
1: Louis says these cameras have been useful, especially in many circumstances where the victims have been afraid to come forward after a violent incident. Small businesses in BC are concerned about the cost of local government. A new survey by the Canadian Federation of Independent Business says 62% of businesses are worried about municipal costs like property taxes. Victoria, Kelowna, and Prince George top the list as the most concerned cities. Vancouver, the least concerned, helped by its new property tax freeze. CFIB says candidates running for office this fall need to commit to holding the line on property taxes and on spending.
0: Everything Vancouver.
1: Vancouver Mayor Ken Sim is looking to keep the Granville Street pedestrian zone in place for a little while longer. Our David Natalini reports he is set to discuss a plan at a special council meeting today.
3: Mayor Ken Sim and Councillor Sarah Kirby-Young want to extend the pilot from July 19th to early September. Ian Tostenson with the BC Restaurant and Food Services Association says they've seen an increase in fun since FIFA started.
13: You know, every time you give the public, a reason to go out in a way that's orchestrated, in a way that Granville Street is allowing them to celebrate in a safe way, there's economic benefits, obviously, but there's also sort of just great community benefits.
3: Tostenson is on board with a planned extension, which would also need approval from TransLink and the province. It comes with a $4 million price tag and a $500,000 grant to the Downtown Vancouver BIA, which helped create the zone. I'm David Natalini.
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6: Thank you very much, Amy. So taking a look at the southbound border crossings, you're a bit heavy here. Peace Arch and

0: Packer looking at 30-minute wait southbound. Sumas is about a 45-minute wait. Aldergrove is just a 5-minute wait. Peace Arch has two lanes, so does Pack. And Aldergrove has one, and so does Sumas. Northbound time still top out at less than 5 across the board. Double check on the website, vancouver.citynews.ca/border.
1: Thank you very much, Alex. Coming up in 60 seconds, traffic and weather together on the ones. 11:30 news time. It is 11:40.
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1: 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Now to the 11:30 Rogers Xfinity Internet Traffic Center. Here again is Alex Kerrigan.
0: Thank you very much, Amy. So let's just take a trip out to Surrey real quick. There is that situation, a stalled semi on Highway 1 eastbound after 160th. Now the semi may be off to the shoulder, but it is partially blocking off the right lane. And you're seeing a bit of a delay through the area. It appears that the tire debris that was also slowing you down in the middle and right lanes has been cleared up. So it's just a stalled semi out there on the right lane of Highway 1 eastbound after 160th. The ironworker it's not the issue anymore. The police incident is wrapped up, but the upper levels eastbound is busy from Lonsdale up to Lynn Valley. Then you got slowdowns from right before Mountain Highway all the way up to the bridge itself. Highway 1 westbound, awfully busy from First Avenue all the way up to McGill. Once you were on the bridge, bit of reprieve, though. And Highway 1 through Vancouver and Burnaby, the rest of the way, I should say, is looking fine. There's a spot of bother over on the east-west connector westbound in front of the S-curve. That should just be some inclement weather. If you got more on that, you know what to do. There's also a big delay over at Oak Street at 64th Avenue. Wondering what that is. Star pound 1130 if you just came off that Oak Street Bridge, or perhaps you're on your way to it as well. And if you see anything more specific, feel free to call it in. You know what to do. I've said it many times, but it is star or pound 1130. Whichever one works for you, works for me. 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Let's go now to the Penfolds Roofing and Solar Weather Center. Let's check in with our meteorologist, Carl Lamb.
9: 16 is the high for today. It's mostly cloudy. We will get some beneficial rain into Metro Vancouver, and that southeasterly winds around 20 kilometers per hour. We're down to an overnight low of 14 with cloudy conditions and still some rain showers around. Then for tomorrow, cloudy with some rain to start, and then we'll start to see a little bit of sun peeking through. Temperatures up to 20 on Friday and down to 13 on Friday night. Your high for today is 16.
0: Lightly raining and 14 degrees down at the airport.
1: Thank you very much, Alex and Carl. Coming up next, we've got your top headlines and a look at sports. Another triple header today in World Cup action, including a match in Vancouver. 11:30 news time. It is 11:43.
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1: Raining 16 degrees in Vancouver. Good morning. I'm Amy Beeman.

0: Here's what's happening right now. British Columbia and Ottawa have signed an agreement that keeps the Northern oil tanker ban in place. The deal says BC would be compensated for environmental risks if the federal government imposes a pipeline on the province. Prime Minister Mark Carney and Premier David Eby say the agreement could unlock more than $150 billion in investment. Nurses in BC are preparing to start job action as of 12:01 today. That's when their 72-hour strike notice expires. The first steps will be restricting overtime and putting a ban on performing non-nursing duties. A full walkout won't happen as nurses are considered an essential service. It is 11:45. Time for 11:30 News Radio Sports. From Sportsnet 650, the home of the Canucks, here's Sandra Priscina.
1: After nearly a week in Abbotsford, Canucks development camp is wrapping up. Third overall pick Caleb Malhotra has embraced the experience.
2: Yeah, it was great. It's kind of just bonding, learning guys that are kind of going through the same path and just doing different things, going to school, going to play junior, and just kind of learning what they're going through, getting to know their stories and just having fun with them at camp.
1: Vancouver adding depth up front, signing 25-year-old AHL forward Matthew Steinberg to a one-year, two-way contract. The Great Eight isn't ready to call it a career just yet. Alex Ovechkin re-upping for season number 22 in Washington. The Wild acquiring Blake Coleman and Olli Maatta. Calgary getting picks and Jake Middleton. Vancouver gets the spotlight tonight at the World Cup with BC Place hosting the round of 32 meeting between Algeria and Switzerland at 8 o'clock. One of three games on the schedule, Spain and Austria 15 minutes away. Later in Toronto, Croatia takes on Portugal for an all-Europe battle. Canada plays Morocco Saturday in Houston. In the CFL, the Argonauts are at the Stampeders. The Mariners welcome the Angels. The Vancouver Canadiens host Eugene. Max Scherzer expected to make a rehab start tomorrow before joining Toronto in Seattle. The Blue Jays are idle tonight. Sports at 15 and 45 past the hour or head to sportsnet.ca.
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0: You're listening to 11:30 News Radio. I'm Amy Beeman. The Russian military has launched a deadly drone attack on Kyiv in Ukraine. At least 21 people have been killed and dozens more have been hurt.
6: Rescue workers and equipment were deployed to handle the aftermath of the attack, while many residents took shelter at metro stations. Ihor Kimenko, Ukraine's interior minister, said 20 residential buildings were severely damaged or partially destroyed by the strikes. Russia has intensified its attacks on Kyiv in recent weeks. The attacks come as Ukrainian drone attacks on Russian military sites and energy facilities has caused fuel shortages and disrupted supply lines inside of Russia. I'm Karen Shamas.
0: There are more questions about how U.S. President Donald Trump and his family are benefiting from him being in the White House. Reporter Karen Hua says it comes as the president takes his first flight on the newly gifted Air Force One.
7: Before taking off, the president responded to questions about his newly released financial disclosures, showing he made $2.2 billion in income last year, including nearly $1.4 billion from his family's cryptocurrency business.
8: What message does this send to average Americans, especially those who may be struggling right now financially?
9: I don't get involved in my personal. We have funds that run my money.
7: Unlike past presidents, Trump has not placed his business holdings into a blind trust.
0: Instead, they're being run by his sons. A big change is coming in the video game world.
10: For more than 30 years, video gamers with PlayStation

0: Stations have been carefully taking care of those game discs, but soon there won't be any discs at all. Sony now says come January of 2028, it won't be releasing any more games on physical discs. Video game giant Rockstar beating Sony to the punch, announcing the highly anticipated Grand Theft Auto 6 will only be sold as a download. Dave Packer, ABC News.
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6: Broad Infinity Internet Traffic Center. I'm Alex Kerrigan. Thanks for tuning in. It's still a little slow as you work your way down to the cut on the upper levels eastbound. That is a past issue on the ironworkers that has been cleared up. You're still quite dense leading through it. Everyone's busy the other way through Vancouver from about First Avenue all the way up to McGill, but both directions, once you're actually on the bridge, you got a lot of open highway in front of you. We work our way down to the Vancouver-Burnaby border, Boundary Road, northbound, in between Kingsway up to about Venice Avenue. Northbound's down to one lane. You're going to want to avoid that. If you can turn off closer to Imperial, that's a good idea because, well, after Imperial, there's not that many options to get yourself away from that section of Boundary Road, but you get yourself back on a little closer to Burke Street. Kingsway is just fine, but you're still behind the road where you can get back on at Kingsway going northbound. So, of course, there's delays east and west through here. The situation out in Surrey, still ongoing. Highway 1 eastbound, right around 160th. The right lane should be blocked off here. It was a stalled semi. It's being dealt with, but it just got the right lane blocked off. After that, you're fine. There's a bit of a delay in the east-west connector westbound to worry about. Alice Fraser's fine. So is the George Massey and the Queensboro quite busy in both directions. Anything else, call it in another star or pound 1130. 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Here's meteorologist Carl Lamb.
7: It's a gray day for us across Metro Vancouver, and there will be rain showers around. We do need the rain, so this is beneficial. And just a high of 16 degrees for today, down to an overnight low of 14, with still some showers around. We'll have a southeasterly wind around 20 kilometers per hour. Then for tomorrow, some rain in the morning, cloudy conditions. We'll get to 20 as we get some sun in here, and then down to 13 for Friday night.

0: Light earthquake rattled Whidbey Island just south of the border. The 3.8 magnitude quake hit just after 11:30 last night. It was followed by a 2.5 magnitude aftershock about 10 minutes later. Neither would have caused any damage. A grim anniversary is being marked in the Middle East. It's been 1,000 days since Hamas attacked Israel, sparking a war between them. Joseph Fetterman with the Associated Press says little progress has been made since a fragile ceasefire was announced.
1: Reconstruction hasn't begun, and the vast majority of the territory's 2 million people live in harsh conditions in tent camps. A U.S.-led recovery process has barely gotten off the ground, and in the meantime, Israel continues to carry out airstrikes nearly every day. It says these strikes are aimed at Hamas militants, but hundreds of civilians also have been killed.
0: In Israel, many people are feeling exhausted after 3 years of conflict and are calling on the government to stop the attacks on Hezbollah. The FBI has discounted some of the ransom notes that surfaced after the disappearance of Nancy Guthrie as nothing more than extortion attempts. But the agency says it's still evaluating others that might be legitimate. The FBI isn't saying how many ransom notes have been received, other than saying several. The 84-year-old mother of longtime Today Show host Savannah Guthrie went missing from her Arizona home February 1st. Authorities found blood near the front doorstep of her home, and the FBI later released surveillance video showing a masked man on the porch that night. A couple of stunt artists from Russia are now facing criminal charges after their marriage proposal. Reporter Hannah Batah says it happened after they scaled the Empire State Building, one of the tallest buildings in New York City.
2: The daredevils, now identified as Angela Nikolaou and Ivan Kunetsov. Without any type of safety equipment, they climbed the top of the spire and unfurled a banner that read, "When the power of love beats the love of power, the world knows peace." Then they descended to a lower platform where Kunetsov dropped to his knee and proposed.
0: The incident is also leading to a lot of questions about how the couple managed to get to the top of the building. North Vancouver rock icon Bryan Adams is coming to Canada's rescue, defending our country's sovereignty with a song.
3: Yeah, we're better off together.
4: This is the songwriting equivalent of waving the big old red and white flag with a toque on and a beaver in tow, with lines like "the 49th parallel has become a line drawn in the sand, and where the open road divides, you'll find a wall of maple with us on the other side." These may not be his best lyrics to date. The political anthem dubbed 51st State clocks into just over 2 minutes and is a unifying rebuke of U.S. President Trump's constant rhetoric about annexing Canada.
5: But will we'll never be the 51st state.
4: In a statement along with the release, the 66-year-old rocker called the song a tribute to people, communities, and values that have shaped the country from coast to coast to coast. Right on. I'm Scott Burnett.
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8: A record on the Dow for a fourth straight day after a disappointing U.S. jobs report knocked back the chances for an interest rate hike. Markets, though, right now are mixed. So the Dow is higher by 378 points, the S&P down 25, and the NASDAQ down 272. It's still the biggest loser today, down by about 1%. On Bay Street, the TSX back on the plus side, higher for a second day, up by 11 points, 34,868. Our June jobs report will be released next Friday. I'm keeping an eye on shares in TELUS. Right now, close to a 14-year low, down 4.5%. The National Bank downgraded the stock today, saying the company is likely to post soft Q2 results at the end of the month. Other telecommunication stocks are taking a hit as well. Shares in BCE right now down 1.4%. And then Rogers, the parent company of this radio station, down 3.5%. Gold futures higher by $53 to $4,136. Oil actually finished higher today. It was up 11 cents, $68.69 a barrel. The Prime Minister today announced federal funding for energy, mining, and transportation projects in BC. An announcement in Alberta on a new crude pipeline is also expected today. And the

0: Globe and Mail says a new southern route will be proposed. The Canadian dollar right now higher by about a fifth of a cent, 70.52 cents U.S. At the Business Center, I'm Chris McCusker.
1: When the backdrop's got to give main character energy. 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
16: Good afternoon. It is Thursday, July 2nd. Thanks for joining us. I'm Amy Beeman. Raining 16 degrees in Vancouver. Here's what's happening right now. A new multi-billion dollar energy deal with BC has been announced by the Prime Minister. Sexual assault charges have been laid against a North Vancouver volleyball coach. Job action by BC nurses starts at 12:01 this afternoon.
18: A coroner's inquest is now underway to determine what led up to the death of Tatiana Harrison, an Indigenous woman whose body was found in Richmond 4 years ago.
19: Canucks development camp comes to an end. Alex Ovechkin running it back in three World Cup matches, one at BC Place. Sports at 15.
0: A record on the Dow. It's up by more than 300 points. The Nasdaq drops by more than 200, and shares in Tesla move lower after a strong Q2. Business at 26.
16: It's 12:01. Over to the 1130 Rogers Xfinity Internet Traffic Center. Good afternoon, Alex Kerrigan.
20: Good afternoon to you, Amy Beeman. And we've still got this issue on Highway 1 eastbound right after 160. That stalled semi is now blocking off the right lane. Tire debris has been cleaned up, so that's good. But the stalled semi is still out there on a major route. After that, Highway 1, a little slow east in front of 216th. Westbound delays in front of 232nd. This should all just be related to the Highway 1 expansion project. Much further back, it is still quite busy for the iron workers. Upper levels eastbound slow from Lonsdale to the north end of the bridge deck. So is Main Street. Police incident has been gone for a while. Highway 1 is only busy westbound through Vancouver from 1st Avenue up to McGill. Everything else is looking pretty decent. If you're thinking about the first narrows, though, they're in the middle of a lane switch. They just finished a lane switch. Two southbound lanes, one northbound lane, so that benefits you coming out of west and north Vancouver. Night and Oster bridges are not that bad, but en route to the night, you're going to see some delays on the east-west connector westbound on the S-curve. If there's anything going on here other than inclement weather, call that in. We also want to call out that road work going on boundary northbound in between Kingsway and Vanis Avenue. Northbound's down to one lane. Now, only getting pushed back to 45th Avenue is still a pretty heavy delay. If you can't avoid it, it's a good idea. Massey Tunnel, it's still very busy northbound from before the 17A all the way into the 2, but it's two lanes in each direction. If there's anything else worth talking about, let's chat. Star pound 1130, but make sure you're keeping it safe and hands-free. 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We're going to go to the Penfolds Roofing and Solar Weather Center and check in with meteorologist Carl Lamb.
21: For the rest of today, temperatures are only getting up to 16 degrees for the high. It is going to be mostly cloudy. There will be some light rain showers still sticking around, and the southeasterly wind around 20 kilometers per hour. Then for tonight, we're down to an overnight low of 14. Your high for today is 16.
20: 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Right now, down at the airport, it's 14 degrees.
16: Thank you very much, Alex and Carl. 1130 News time. It is 12:03. An agreement between BC and the federal government will maintain the Northern oil tanker ban. Prime Minister Mark Carney and Premier David Eby announced a memorandum of understanding.

0: this morning in downtown Vancouver. EB says this is a big day for Canada and BC.
1: Together, we have secured a landmark, generational, multi-billion-dollar agreement with the federal government that sets BC on a trajectory, a generational path to prosperity.
0: Carney says the MOU will help unlock more than $150 billion in new investment, with BC as the, quote, linchpin. Breaking news this afternoon on 1130 News Radio. A North Vancouver volleyball coach is facing 10 charges in relation to alleged sexual assaults against some of the women and girls on his team. The RCMP notes officers were first made aware of the alleged offenses by Araj Mozafari in December of 2024. Corporal Mansour Sahak says this update could be upsetting for people in the community.
2: And especially for the victims. We would like to thank those that came forward to provide statements. Without their courage, we would not be in the position we are in today. For some, hearing about this may bring on memories of past trauma.
0: Mounties say four of the victims were younger than 18. One was an adult. Mozafari is the founder of North Vancouver's TOT Volleyball Club.
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0: Job action is now underway by nurses in the province. BC Nurses Union President Adrian Gear says they'll start by restricting overtime and refusing to perform non-nursing duties. If there's no deal within the coming days or weeks, Gear says nurses can walk off the job, but there is a limit.
4: We, of course, as nurses and as, you know, healthcare professionals, would ensure that we maintain essential service levels of staffing. So I think that's important for folks to understand, and that's not a step we're taking today.
0: She hopes today's actions will bring the employers group back to the bargaining table. As of this morning, Gear says no new talks are scheduled, but the BCNU is ready to negotiate. It is 12:06, 16 degrees, some light showers in Vancouver. A coroner's inquest to look into the circumstances surrounding the death of a 20-year-old Indigenous woman is now underway. Our Maria Vinca reports Tatiana Harrison was found dead on a dry docked yacht in Richmond in May of 2022.
5: Vancouver police were unable to identify her body until August of that year. Sue Brown is a staff lawyer for the advocacy group Justice for Girls. She says her mother suffered in agony for months searching for her daughter while her body laid in a Richmond morgue.
6: Although we're not surprised that there was a finding of neglect of duty and misconduct in her case, it is certainly a relief to the family, and we're relieved to have a little bit more information as to what happened.
5: The Office of the Police Complaints Commissioner found the Vancouver Police Department committed misconduct in its handling of the case. I'm Maria Vinca.
0: The Vancouver Police Department says violent crime at Main and Hastings is down 10% in the last year, all thanks to CCTV cameras installed in the area. Constable Megan Louie speaks for the VPD.
7: We've been able to crack down on assaults with weapons, just assaults, hit and runs, stranger assaults. Ever since the cameras have been installed, like I mentioned, there has been a 10% decrease in that area.
0: Police say these cameras have been especially useful in cases where victims were reluctant to come forward about violent attacks. Eight cameras were installed last June. A woman is upset with the judge's decision to release the man suspected of attacking her at Kitts Beach. Our Jack Rabb reports Sela Taken was left with serious concussion after being struck with a piece of wood.
8: Constable Darren Wong speaks for the VPD. He says the alleged assailant was known to police, although criminal charges had never been laid, which makes his release by the court all the more galling.
9: A lot of legwork went in by the police officers to demonstrate and articulate the reasons why this man needs to be held in custody, just for public safety. And the fact that he wasn't held, I mean, that's not our decision, and there's only so much we can do.
8: In conjunction with the concussion, Taken says the situation has left her head spinning, wondering what it would take to keep the alleged violent offender behind bars.
10: Did I need to die for him to be kept away from public?
8: Jack Rabb, City News, Vancouver.
0: Parts of Manitoba are reeling from a second round of flooding in a month after heavy rains. The mayor of Swan River in western Manitoba says the community is currently cut off from supplies, and some people have had to evacuate from low-lying areas.

0: areas. Mayor Lance Jacobson says he's hoping for disaster help from the federal government as residents are exhausted from the last cleanup effort.
1: Well, it's still quite bleak. You know, you kind of wake up in the morning and you hope that everything is gone away and you look out and there's still a lake in places where it should be a park.
0: The province says the rain damaged up to 50 roads, including all roads to Duck Mountain Provincial Park, stranding about 200 campers. Coming up in 30 seconds, your 11:30 Ferry Report. It's 12:09.
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0: 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Here is Alex Kerrigan.
4: Thank you very much, Amy. Tawasin to Swartz Bay. We got a 2 o'clock next up. That thing is 85% sold. Tawasin to Swartz Bay. Another 2 o'clock is still up. That's got the 1 o'clock sold out. 2 p.m. is 85. Pardon me. We got Tawasin to Dew Point 315 next up at 97% sold with the 1245 sold right out. Then move along to Horseshoe Bay to Langdale. 1210. I mean, that thing's leaving right now. So the 120 after that is about 31% sold. You can always double check on the website, though. vancouver.citynews.ca/traffic.
0: Thank you very much, Alex. Coming up in 60 seconds, traffic and weather together on the ones. 11:30 news time. It is 12:10.
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0: 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Now to the 11:30 Rogers Xfinity Internet Traffic Center. How are the roads looking, Alex Kerrigan?
4: Well, first off, wet, so jot that down and make sure that you are driving to those conditions. We'll talk to Carl in a quick second about that right now. But, I mean, I want to say for the most part we're okay, but there's definitely some trouble spots that you should know about. First off, there's a problem on Highway 1 in Surrey. That's a stalled semi, been there for a while, and it got the right lane blocked off as traffic control is now on the scene. Anytime crews show up, that's actually a good sign because, you know, that's makes it a little bit closer to clearing, but right now you're slow coming off that Portman Bridge eastbound right around 160th. Once you get up to 176, top speed. Until you get into Langley. Eastbound delays around 216th again, and then eastbound a bit slow through Abbotsford as well. Not that bad on the Alex Fraser Bridge. East-west connector is fine. We're about some delays on the 91A northbound en route to the Queensboro, and then, of course, 99 en route to the Massey Tunnel. Northbound through Delta, you're a little slow through here. Southbound is just fine. Knight Street Bridge, southbound delays at the north end. Oak Street Bridge is fine. It's Oak Street that's busy in between Park and 70th, really in both directions. There's road work going on boundary northbound between Kingsway and Venice, and northbound down to one lane. It looks better, but better still means getting pushed back to 46th Avenue. You can do better. Try Patterson to get away from that one or over to Tyne. We work our way up to the Iron Workers to wrap it up here. It's just busy. Upper levels eastbound slow from about Lonsdale to the north end of the bridge deck, and Highway 1 westbound busy through Hastings. This is remnants of an earlier problem, which has been cleared for quite some time, but you're busy both directions on your way to the Iron Workers. 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Now we're going to the Penfolds Roofing and Solar Weather Center. Here he is, meteorologist Carl Lamb.
7: More rain showers on the way across Metro Vancouver today. It's cloudy and quite cool with just a high of 16 degrees. And there's that southeasterly wind around 20 kilometers per hour. Tonight, it's cloudy.

0: With still some rain, and we don't drop all that much, just down to 14 for the overnight low. Then for tomorrow, clouds with a few showers in the morning, but then some more sun in the afternoon. Temperatures up to 20 for tomorrow and down to 13 on Friday night. Your high for today is 16.
1: And we're below that right now. It's lightly raining and 13 degrees at the airport.
2: Thank you very much, Alex and Carl. Up next, we've got your top headlines and sports. It is 12:14.
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2: Light rain, 16 degrees in Vancouver. Good afternoon, I'm Amy Beeman. Here's what's happening right now. BC and Ottawa have signed an agreement that keeps the Northern oil tanker ban in place. Prime Minister Mark Carney and Premier David Eby announced the agreement today in Vancouver, saying it could unlock more than $150 billion in investment. Sexual assault charges have been laid against a North Vancouver volleyball coach. Mounties say four of the alleged victims of Araj Mosafari were younger than 18. One was an adult. Time now for 11:30 News Radio Sports. From Sportsnet 650, the home of the Canucks, here is Sandra Persina.
10: The Canucks finishing up a week of work in Abbotsford as development camp closes. Alex Edler has been helping run things.
11: The message to show them kind of what kind of resources they have from the Vancouver Canucks. And yeah, like this week is just about building relationships, I think.
10: Vancouver also making a depth addition, bringing in 25-year-old AHL forward Matthew Steinberg. Alex Ovechkin isn't done yet, coming back for his 22nd NHL season, putting retirement talk on hold for at least one more year. The Flames in the Wild swinging a trade, Blake Coleman and Olli Maatta to Minnesota, Calgary getting picks and Jake Middleton. The World Cup round of 32 continues. Vancouver hosting the late action. Algeria and Switzerland meet at BC Place at 8. But two other matches and kicking off Spain and Austria. Toronto has Croatia and Portugal at 4 o'clock. Canada back training in Houston, fine-tuning ahead of Saturday's round of 16 with Morocco. The Blue Jays are off before Max Scherzer expects to join them in Seattle. But first, Scherzer set to make a rehab start for the Vancouver Canadiens tomorrow as the Seas host Eugene. Tonight, the Mariners can sweep the Angels. Week 5 opens in the CFL, Calgary and Toronto. Saturday in Kelowna, the Lions host the Elks. Sports at 15 and 45 past the hour or at sportsnet.ca.
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2: 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I'm Amy Beeman. They're marking a grim anniversary in the Middle East.
15: It's the one.

0: 1,000th day since Hamas militants carried out their attack in Israel on October 7th, 2023. That attack triggered an Israeli military offensive that has left Gaza in ruins and people there with little hope. Now, this war really has transformed the entire region. It led to wars in Lebanon and the joint U.S.-Israeli war against Iran. It also led to Iranian attacks on America's Arab allies. Ceasefires have been declared in all of these fronts, but these deals are moving ahead very slowly. Nowhere is that more evident than in Gaza. An October ceasefire halted the heaviest fighting, but little progress has been made since then.
1: That's Joseph Fetterman with the Associated Press. The Trump family appears to be riding high on cashing into the latest presidential administration. President Donald Trump's latest disclosure documents showed the commander-in-chief's personal wealth ballooned by more than $2 billion over the past year, including more than $1 million on cryptocurrency alone. It's a number that reporter Mary Jordan says is unusual for a president.
2: They didn't even want to be seen as making money on a public office. It was an honor to serve in the highest office in the land, and you didn't want to be lining your pockets and using insider trading. He knows when he's going to bomb a country. He knows what that's going to do to the markets, the oil market. You could make an enormous amount of money. Other people resisted, but not Donald Trump's family.
1: Trump says he's been lucky because the stock market is doing well. Actor and activist Danny Glover says he has Alzheimer's disease. The Lethal Weapon star, who turns 80 later this month, says he was diagnosed 3 years ago. He admits he's still coming to terms with the disease. Glover earned 4 Emmy nominations and an honorary Oscar in 2022, but has also served as a goodwill ambassador for the United Nations Development Program. Alzheimer's affects more than 700,000 people in Canada and millions more worldwide. 11:30 News Radio, coming up in 60 seconds, traffic and weather together on the ones.
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7: In the 11:30 Rogers Community Internet Traffic Center. I'm Alex Kerrigan. Thank you for tuning in. Now, taking a look at the lower mainland, roads are a little wet. Make sure you slow down and drive to those conditions. There's a big jam up on the North Shore. That's just volume upper levels leading up to the Iron Workers. And then on Highway 1 through Vancouver, getting a little nicer, but expect some slowdowns from First Avenue all the way to the base of the Iron Workers Memorial Bridge. It's road work going on if you're stuck in that on Boundary northbound, right at Kingsway. Well, it's just north of Kingsway, actually. And northbound's down to one lane, so you're getting squeezed back to about East 46th Avenue. If you can avoid that one, you're going to save a lot of time. Not much going on for the night at Rogue Street Bridges anymore. Just volume through this area. At the Massey Tunnel, you're still busy northbound at the south end. En route to it on 99 northbound through Delta. Alice Fraser Bridge is good to go, but you have a bit of a delay right around Nordell northbound. Nothing to write home about, though. East-West Connector doing its job. A lot of delays from the 91A northbound leading up to the Queensboro. That should be about a 15-minute delay. And then out in Surrey, Highway 1 eastbound, east of 160 at the right lane is shut down due to a stalled semi. Crews are on the scene, so you'll be able to see them from pretty far away. Traffic is being brought to you now by Central City Fun Park, BC's largest indoor fun park, with bowling, laser tag, mini golf, roller skating, family go-karts, and a giant arcade. Central City Fun Park in Surrey. Now to the Penville Roofing and Solar Weather Center, we check in with meteorologist Carl Lamb.
8: It's a gray day for us across Metro Vancouver, and there will be rain showers around. We do need the rain, so this is beneficial, and just a high of 16 degrees for today, down to an overnight low of 14. With still some showers around, we'll have a southeasterly wind around 20 kilometers

0: per hour. Then for tomorrow, some rain in the morning, cloudy conditions. We'll get to 20 as we get some sun in here, and then down to 13 for Friday night. Then for Saturday, sun and cloud and 21 degrees. And for Sunday, mostly sunny and also 21. So temperatures getting a little more comfortable as we go toward the weekend. Your high for today is 16.
1: 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I'm Amy Beeman. Vancouver is set to host its first knockout World Cup game today, with Algeria taking on Switzerland at BC Place, 8 p.m. kickoff.
2: Fans of both teams are hoping for a win in the round of 32 match, which is the only way to keep their World Cup dreams alive and remain in the tournament. The Swiss have already played in Vancouver when they defeated the Canadian team 2-1 in the group stage on June 24th, but it will be the first tournament match the North African team plays in Canada. Meanwhile, the Canadian squad is back on the training pitch in Houston as preparations continue for Saturday's World Cup round of 16 match against Morocco. Now all eyes will be on captain Alphonso Davies again after he was a late substitution for the Canadian team in their round of 32 match against South Africa, as he is making a gradual return following a hamstring injury. David Augustine, The Canadian Press.
1: The heat wave that's been bearing down on Ontario this week has shown no signs of letting up and is spreading further east.
3: Environment Canada has scores of heat warnings posted again for most of Ontario and Quebec, and now stretching across to New Brunswick, Nova Scotia, and Prince Edward Island. Daytime temps in Ontario, from Windsor to Ottawa and Thunder Bay through Timmins and southern James Bay, are clocking in the mid-30s, with the Humidex making it feel even hotter. Similar heat warnings across much of Quebec are forecasting highs around 33 degrees and Humidex values near 45. Meanwhile, power utility crews have been working hard to get tens of thousands of people back online after pockets of customers across southern Ontario and southern Quebec lost electricity in severe thunderstorms last night. Karen Rebo, The Canadian Press.
1: The FBI now says some of the ransom notes that surfaced in the days after Nancy Guthrie was abducted were nothing more than extortion attempts.
4: Authorities believe that Nancy Guthrie, the mother of Today Show host Savannah Guthrie, was taken against her will from her home near Tucson, Arizona, February 1st. They found blood near the doorstep. Tucson TV station KOLD said it received two notes, one demanding millions in Bitcoin for Mrs. Guthrie's return, and another that said she had died. TMZ also received a note. The FBI says the case continues to be investigated as a kidnapping for ransom case. I'm Donna Warder.
1: A world-famous couple is reportedly set to tie the knot this weekend in the Big Apple.
5: Taylor Swift and Travis Kelce have been pretty tight-lipped about the big day, but some things you just can't keep secret. New York City Mayor Mamdani confirming that a permit was filed for a large event at Madison Square Garden this weekend, while police say they're preparing to close certain streets around the world-famous venue. ABC's Morgan Norwood says law enforcement confirmed that Swift and Kelce will have their wedding there this Friday, with a rehearsal dinner planned for tonight.
6: Crews at New York Madison Square Garden are intensely unloading equipment. Lift event is for about 1,000 people and is a 12-hour party beginning with a cocktail hour at 4 o'clock Friday afternoon and scheduled to last until about 4 a.m.
5: I'm Scott Burnett.
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9: A big second quarter at Tesla, with a jump of 25% in its vehicle deliveries. Now, that far exceeded expectations, but its Chinese competitor delivered more. 480,000 or so at Tesla, more than 557,000 at BYD. Shares in Tesla on track for the worst day in about a year. That stock down 8%. On Wall Street, a record high on the Dow for a fourth straight day going into a long weekend. The Dow is higher by 319, the S&P down 36, and the NASDAQ down 362. It's still the biggest loser today, down 1.4%. Now, the latest jobs report in the U.S. came up short. Only 57,000 jobs created, but this decreases the odds for an interest rate hike in the U.S. anytime soon. Sal Guattieri is director and senior economist at BMO Capital.

0: markets.
1: We're seeing very steady, modest wage growth. And if you talk about the strong productivity gains we're seeing, it does mean that unit labor costs are suggesting actually disinflation pressure from the labor market. And I think that's something the Fed will hold on to just remain on the sidelines.
0: Now, the Canadian jobs report will be released 1 week from tomorrow. The TSX lower by 70 points, 34,786. Gold futures right now higher by $45 to 4,127. Not enough to provide a big enough lift. We do have energy stocks lower, even though oil today was higher by 11 cents to 68.69. And then our loonie is up by 16.70 cents U.S. At the Business Center, I'm Chris McCusker.
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4: Good afternoon. It is Thursday, July 2nd. I'm Amy Beeman. Cloudy skies, some light showers, 16 degrees in Vancouver. Here's what's happening right now. A new multi-billion dollar energy deal with BC has been announced by the Prime Minister. Job action has started by nurses in the province. A North Vancouver volleyball coach is facing sexual assault charges.
6: A coroner's inquest is now underway to determine what led up to the death of Tatiana Harrison, an Indigenous woman whose body was found in Richmond 4 years ago.
7: Ovechkin sticking around one more year. Canucks development camp concludes. The World Cup round of 32 rolls on. Sports at 45.
0: Half an hour to go, a record high on the Dow for a fourth day. It's up by more than 300 points. The NASDAQ drops by more than 300, and it's a losing day on Bay. Business at 56.
4: It's 12:31. Now to the 11:30 Rogers Xfinity Internet Traffic Center. Here is Alex Kerrigan.
8: Thank you very much, Amy. So we have quite a bit going on through the lower mainland. One thing, we got quite a bit going on in Surrey. Let's touch on this real quick. Stalled semi still there. Highway 1 eastbound after 160. The right lane blocked off with the crews on scene. You're seeing a noticeable slowdown. It's not touching the Portman Bridge, but if you're coming eastbound through Surrey, know about it because that right lane blocked off. Couple crashes called in. One's on 16th eastbound at 168. Eastbound should be blocked through that section. Taking a quick peek in the area, it's certainly slow. We're seeing more of a westbound delay right now. Must be single lane alternating here. The other crash is on 32nd Avenue westbound over at 192nd. That one's definitely there, but it's not as bad in terms of strict volume delays, but something to worry about. And I don't have any reports of things going on, but 72nd southbound in front of, pardon me, it's King George Boulevard southbound in front of 72nd, pretty busy through here. We do have road work at 152nd at 64th Avenue. Westbound is mighty slow through the area. This is not just the Surrey report. We cover the whole lower mainland. So road work going on Vancouver-Burnaby's border, boundary northbound at Kingsway. Northbound down to one lane. You're almost getting pushed back to Imperial. Avoid that if you can. And I know we're going to get a call out of the North Shore if we don't mention it. It is just busy, but yes, it is busy from Lonsdale to the north end of the Iron Workers. Everything else is just typical volume delays. If you do have more, if you got eyes on something specific, I welcome that phone call. Give me a ring at either star or pound 1130. 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Let's go to the Penfolds Roofing and Solar Weather Center and check in with our meteorologist, Carl Lamb.
9: A pretty gray day overall. Light rain showers across Metro Vancouver and a southeasterly wind around 20 kilometers per hour. temperatures not budging all that much. Just up to 16 during the day. And then tonight, still with some rain showers and cloudy.

0: conditions. We're down to a low of 14. Your high for today is 16.
1: 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License number 67639. It is raining and 13 degrees.
2: Thank you very much, Alex and Carl. 11:30 news time. It is 12:33. An agreement between British Columbia and the federal government will maintain the Northern oil tanker ban. Prime Minister Mark Carney announced a memorandum of understanding today in Vancouver.
3: Premier Eby and I are announcing a landmark Canada-British Columbia cooperative prosperity agreement. This agreement is comprehensive, it's ambitious, and it will help transform the entire Canadian economy. So it's not just about one province, the entire Canadian economy, and will help fund the public services on which Canadians rely.
2: The MOU says the province will be compensated for environmental risks if Ottawa imposes an oil pipeline on BC. And we are expecting a pipeline announcement with the Prime Minister and the Premier of Alberta at 5 our time.
4: 11:30 News Radio. Developing story.
2: Nurses in the province have now started job action. As of 12:01 this afternoon, they started refusing to perform non-nursing duties and are passing on most overtime shifts. BC Nurses President Adrian Gear says the strike could be a long one, despite both sides saying they are willing to go back to the bargaining table.
5: The health employers have also made it very clear that they have no ability to move outside of the provincial mandate that all public sector unions have been required to negotiate under. And so for us, that is not adequate.
2: The mandate, Gear mentions, limits pay raises to just 3% a year over the life of the contract. She adds there's no chance of a complete walkout as nurses are considered an essential service. And breaking news this afternoon on 11:30 News Radio. A North Vancouver volleyball coach is facing charges in relation to alleged sexual assaults against several members of his teams. RCMP started investigating Araj Mozafari after victims and witnesses came forward in December of 2024. Corporal Mansour Sahak says the incidents began in January of 2016.
6: So there are five victims in total. Four victims are under the age of 18, minors, and there's one adult victim, all females.
2: Mozafari is facing 10 counts, three of which are sexual interference of a person under 16 years old. He is the founder of North Vancouver's TOT Volleyball Club. It is 12:36, some light showers, 16 degrees in Vancouver. A coroner's inquest into the death of Tatiana Harrison has begun. 11:30's Maria Vinca reports the 20-year-old Cree, Métis, and Brazilian woman was found dead on a dry-docked yacht in Richmond in May of 2022.
7: Her remains were found a day before she was reported missing, but it wasn't until August of that year that police were able to identify her. Sue Brown is a staff lawyer for the advocacy group Justice for Girls. Brown says Harrison's remains sat in a Richmond morgue for months as her mother searched for her daughter.
8: Natasha Harrison was left agonizing for months, wondering where her daughter was, searching the streets of the downtown east side and other areas of the city, knowing that something terrible had happened to her daughter.
7: The Office of the Police Complaint Commissioner found the Vancouver Police Department committed misconduct in its handling of the case. I'm Maria Vinca.
2: Vancouver police say their CCTV cameras installed at Main and Hastings aimed at cracking down on crime are doing their jobs. The VPD says violent crime in the area is down. Here is Constable Megan Louie.
9: About violent crimes was approximately 10% lower for where the CCTV cameras were installed.
2: One example of the use of these cameras includes a time where witnesses and the victim refused to cooperate after a violent attack with a sledgehammer. The cameras led police to potential suspects. Small businesses in the province are raising the alarm over the cost of local government. A new Canadian Federation of Independent Business survey finds 62% of businesses are worried about civic costs like property taxes. Victoria, Kelowna, and Prince George are the most concerned. Vancouver is the least concerned, thanks in part to the city's property tax freeze. CFIB says candidates running in the fall election need to focus on controlling spending and minimizing property taxes. Mounties are investigating the vandalism of a rainbow crosswalk in Langley. RCMP say three youths intentionally

0: damaged the crosswalk while riding electric dirt bikes. They say it happened on June 23rd at the intersection of Mary Street and Glover Road in Fort Langley, just a day after the crosswalk was installed. Police say the vandalism hurts the community and results in unnecessary repair costs. It's the latest instance of electric dirt bikes causing trouble. Thank you for listening to 1130 News Radio, your original home for traffic and weather every 10 minutes on the ones, and traffic alerts as you need them. Coming up in 30 seconds, your 1130 Border Report. It's 1239.
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0: 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Here is Alex.
5: Thank you very much, Amy. So taking a look at the border, we do have a bit of a delay at the PAC crossing specifically. That's almost an hour wait southbound right now. Peace Arch is a 30-minute wait. Simas is 40. Aldergrove, as always, is very quiet, looking at just 5 to 10 minutes. Now, northbound times are starting to pop up. We have 10 to 15 for Peace Arch and the PAC, with 5 minutes at Aldergrove and Simas. You can double-check all of that on the website, vancouver.citynews.ca/border.
0: 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Coming up in 60 seconds, traffic and weather together on the ones. 1130 News Time. It's 1240.
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5: Thank you very much, Amy. Still quite a bit going on through Surrey on Highway 1 eastbound, east of 160. If there is still a stalled semi hanging out over on the right lane, crews are on the scene, so you can clearly see that they're out there, but you are seeing a delay. You're not quite getting pushed back to the Portman Bridge, but you're going to feel that from about the 160th interchange. After that, it's just slow on Highway 1 eastbound through Langley in front of Glover and leading up to about 264th. After that, another patch of volume through Abbotsford. Surrey also has a pair of crashes. One of them is on 16th Avenue. That would be eastbound over at 168th, and another one on 32nd Avenue westbound at 192nd. Surrey also has a big delay on King George southbound all the way up to about 72nd Avenue. That's the front of the line, but the back of the line is closing in on 80th Avenue. East-West Connector is busy again westbound before the S-curve, before you come over top of that rail overpass. What is this? Give me a call at Star Pound 1130. Why is it so busy on the East-West Connector? You're looking better at the Massey Tunnel, though. Northbound delays at the south end. They're not nearly as bad. Nice Street Bridge, northbound delays south end. Oak Street is the problem between Park down to 70th. Not the bridge, you're fine there. And then getting out of the North Shore, still busy from Lonsdale to the north end of the Ironworkers. Hopefully that can recover soon. Don't forget that it's a FIFA match day, so we're seeing closures in and around BC Place. If you see anything else, call it in at Star or Pound 1130. 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The weather. Weather Center. It's meteorologist Carl Lamb.
8: For the rest of today, temperatures are only getting up to 16 degrees for the high. It is going to be mostly cloudy. There will be some light rain showers still sticking around, and the southeasterly wind around 20 kilometers per hour. Then for tonight, we're down to an overnight low of 14. Your high for today is 16.
5: And right now, down at the airport, we're looking at light rain at 13 degrees.
0: Thank you very much, Alex and Carl. Coming up next, we've got your top headlines and sports. Another triple header today in the World.

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0: Light rain, 16 degrees in Vancouver. Good afternoon, I'm Amy Beeman. Here's what's happening right now. Premier David Eby and Prime Minister Mark Carney have announced a memorandum of understanding today that the oil tanker ban along the northern coast of our province will be maintained. It comes on the same day that Alberta is expected to make an announcement about a pipeline to BC's coast to ship more of its oil. And nurses in the province have started their job action as of 12:01 this afternoon. They started restricting overtime and refusing to perform non-nursing duties. Nurses are an essential service, so job action will be limited. It is 12:45. Time for 11:30 News Radio Sports. From Sportsnet 650, the home of the Canucks, here's Sandra Priscina.
9: After nearly a week together, Canucks development camp wraps in Abbotsford. Braden Coutts enjoying his second time around.
10: A lot more relaxed, I would say. Like, you're just so much more familiar with everyone. So it's a lot easier, and you're not coming straight from the draft where you had no idea where you were going the next day. So
9: the team bringing in 25-year-old AHL forward Matthew Steinberg on a one-year, two-way contract. Big news out of Washington, Alex Ovechkin staying another year, not ready to hang up his skates yet. The Wild trading for Blake Coleman and Olli Maatta from the Flames, Calgary getting picks and Jake Middleton in return. Three round of 32 matches in the World Cup, Spain and Austria 0-0 at the first hydration break. In Toronto, Croatia faces Portugal, Vancouver hosting the nightcap, Algeria and Switzerland. Kickoff is 8. Canada is training in Houston as preparations continue for Saturday's round of 16 against Morocco. A day off for the Blue Jays. The Mariners aim for three straight wins, home to the Angels. The Vancouver Canadiens entertain Eugene. Look for Max Scherzer to make a rehab start tomorrow for the Seas. Week 5 kicks off in the CFL. The Stampeders welcome the Argonauts. The Lions play the Elks in Kelowna on Saturday. Sports at 15 and 45 past the hour or anytime at sportsnet.ca.
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0: 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I'm Amy Beeman. The Russian military has launched a deadly drone attack on Kyiv in Ukraine. At least 21 people have been killed and dozens more have been hurt.
14: Rescue workers and equipment were deployed to handle the aftermath of the attack, while many residents took shelter at metro stations. Ihor Kimenko, Ukraine's interior.

0: Interior Minister said 20 residential buildings were severely damaged or partially destroyed by the strikes. Russia has intensified its attacks on Kyiv in recent weeks. The attacks come as Ukrainian drone attacks on Russian military sites and energy facilities has caused fuel shortages and disrupted supply lines inside of Russia. I'm Karen Shamas.
1: There are more questions about how U.S. President Donald Trump and his family are benefiting from him being in the White House. Reporter Karen Hua says it comes as the president takes his first flight on the newly gifted Air Force One.
2: Before taking off, the president responded to questions about his newly released financial disclosures, showing he made $2.2 billion in income last year, including nearly $1.4 billion from his family's cryptocurrency business.
3: What message does this send to average Americans, especially those who may be struggling right now financially?
4: I don't get involved in my personal. We have funds that run my money.
2: Unlike past presidents, Trump has not placed his business holdings into a blind trust.
1: Instead, they're being run by his sons. A big change is coming in the video game world.
5: For more than 30 years, video gamers with PlayStations have been carefully taking care of those game discs. But soon there won't be any discs at all. Sony now says come January of 2028, it won't be releasing any more games on physical discs. Video game giant Rockstar beating Sony to the punch, announcing the highly anticipated Grand Theft Auto 6 will only be sold as a download. Dave Packer, ABC News.
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20: 11:30 Rogers Xfinity Internet Traffic Center. My name is Oscar. Thank you for tuning in. So, still no update on the east-west connector westbound. I see that delay. It bothers me that it's that slow on a route that's usually looking pretty nice. But east-west connector westbound before the S-curve is quite busy. If you got eyes on that, call that in at star or pound 11:30. Otherwise, if you're coming off the Alex Fraser or 91A on your way to it, I'd recommend Westminster Highway to get away from that because Westminster Highway runs parallel to it. And if you're going westbound, you can get back on over at Nelson Road. But if you're there, I'd appreciate that call. Star pound 11:30. Situation on Highway 1 eastbound right around 160th looks better, but right lane still blocked off due to a stalled center.

0: Miami. And you have a big delay on King George Southbound in front of 72nd Avenue to worry about. This pushback all the way to 80th. Over at the Massey Tunnel, just northbound delays at the south end. No issue. Light volume. Light volume on the Knight Street Bridge, northbound south end. And for the Oak Street Bridge, it's Oak Street that is a problem between Park and 70th. And 70th eastbound also looking quite busy in front of Oak. For the iron workers to wrap it up, it's the North Shore that's the issue from Lonsdale all the way to the north end of the bridge deck. Star Pound, 11:30. If there's anything else, traffic by Central City Fun Park, BC's largest indoor fun park with bowling, laser tag, mini golf, roller skating, family go-karts, and a giant arcade, Central City Fun Park in Surrey. Now off to the Penfolds Roofing and Solar Weather Center, it's meteorologist Carl Lamb.
1: It's a gray day for us across Metro Vancouver, and there will be rain showers around. We do need the rain, so this is beneficial. And just a high of 16 degrees for today, down to an overnight low of 14, with still some showers around. We'll have a southeasterly wind around 20 kilometers per hour. Then for tomorrow, some rain in the morning, cloudy conditions. We'll get to 20 as we get some sun in here, and then down to 13 for Friday night. Then for Saturday, sun and cloud and 21 degrees. And for Sunday, mostly sunny and also 21.

0: day. It says these strikes are aimed at Hamas militants, but hundreds of civilians also have been killed.
1: In Israel, many people are feeling exhausted after 3 years of conflict and are calling on the government to stop the attacks on Hezbollah. The FBI has discounted some of the ransom notes that surfaced after the disappearance of Nancy Guthrie as nothing more than extortion attempts. But the agency says it's still evaluating others that might be legitimate. The FBI isn't saying how many ransom notes have been received, other than saying several. The 84-year-old mother of longtime Today Show host Savannah Guthrie went missing from her Arizona home February 1st. Authorities found blood near the front doorstep of her home, and the FBI later released surveillance video showing a masked man on the porch that night. A couple of stunt artists from Russia are now facing criminal charges after their marriage proposal. Reporter Hannah Bata says it happened after they scaled the Empire State Building, one of the tallest buildings in New York City.
2: The daredevils, now identified as Angela Nikolaou and Ivan Kunetsov. Without any type of safety equipment, they climbed the top of the spire and unfurled a banner that read, "When the power of love beats the love of power, the world knows peace." Then they descended to a lower platform where Kunetsov dropped to his knee and proposed.
1: The incident is also leading to a lot of questions about how the couple managed to get to the top of the building. North Vancouver rock icon Bryan Adams is coming to Canada's rescue, defending our country's sovereignty with a song. Yeah, we're better
3: off together. This is the songwriting equivalent of waving the big old red and white flag with a toque on and a beaver in tow, with lines like "the 49th parallel has become a line drawn in the sand, and where the open road divides, you'll find a wall of maple with us on the other side." These may not be his best lyrics to date. The political anthem dubbed 51st State clocks into just over 2 minutes and is a unifying rebuke of U.S. President Trump's constant rhetoric about annexing Canada.
4: But we'll never be 51st State.
3: In a statement along with the release, the 66-year-old rocker called the song a tribute to people, communities, and values that have shaped the country from coast to coast to coast. Right on. I'm Scott Burnett.
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7: The latest jobs report in the U.S. for June did come in shy of expectations. So 57,000 jobs created, 115,000 were expected. Sal Gualtieri is director and senior economist at BMO Capital Markets.
8: We're not seeing very strong job growth overall, but certainly not widespread across sectors, whether it's manufacturing, construction, or even retail. So again, it just suggests the labor market is far from overheating in the U.S. It does remove a lot of pressure on the Fed to raise interest rates, as the market was anticipating earlier.
7: With just a few minutes left, a record high on the Dow for a fourth straight day. It's up 498 points. The S&P down 28, the NASDAQ down 258. Now, the Canadian jobs report will be released next Friday. On Bay Street, the TSX right now is higher for a second day. It's up 74, 34,931. Gold futures on the plus side right now, higher by $43 to 4,125. Now, shares in Agnico Eagle going the other way, down by about 1%. That company temporarily suspended operations at a mine in Quebec after a rock mass movement. Oil today higher by 11 cents, $68.69 a barrel. And then the Canadian dollar right now is up by 15,170.49 cents U.S. At the Business Center, I'm Chris McCusker.
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6: Good afternoon. It is Thursday, July 2nd. I'm Amy Beeman. Light rain, 15 degrees in Vancouver. Here's what's happening right now. An agreement between BC and Ottawa includes compensation for the province if a West Coast oil pipeline goes ahead. Job action by nurses in the province now underway. Multiple sexual assault charges have been laid against a North Vancouver volleyball coach.
7: The coroner's inquest into the death of 20-year-old Tatiana Harrison, whose body was found in Richmond 4 years ago, is now underway.
8: Canucks development camp wraps. The Grade 8's back for another year. Three World Cup matches, one in Vancouver. Sports at 15.
9: The Dow hits a record for a fourth day. It was up by more than 500 points. The NASDAQ dropped by more than 200. And back-to-back wins on Bay Street. Business at 26.
6: 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Now to the 1130 Rogers Xfinity Internet Traffic Center. How are the roads, Alex Kerrigan?
10: Well, they're getting pretty wet. We'll get to that in a quick second, but it's just a good time to remind everyone to drive to those conditions. Be very careful, and in case anything happens, make sure you got a jacket in your car, because someone stalled out on Highway 91 westbound trying to deal with that right before the S-curve. So they've got the left lane blocked off. Thank you for the call here. So if you're on your way to that one, perhaps get off at the Westminster Highway's off ramp and then just follow that westbound. You got some intersections that will slow you down, but once you get to Nelson Road, it's a right-hand turn and then an on-ramp back onto the east-west connector to bypass a pretty noticeable delay on that 91 westbound. Eastbound, no issue. Westbound should take that detour, though. We work our way away from that, and a stalled semi is still hanging out on Highway 1 eastbound after 160th with the right lane blocked off. Of course, it's not touching the Portman Bridge or anything, but it is a bit of a delay working up here. And after that, you just got normal delays on Highway 1 in front of 216th, and then both directions a bit slow right by 264th. Now, it's still busy out of the North Shore. That police incident has been wrapped up for more than an hour, but unfortunately, this one might hang out for quite some time, as the North Shore is notorious for recovering very, very slowly. You're still from Lonsdale all the way to the north end of the bridge deck. Everything else is pretty nice, but I do need to mention that it's a match day, and those FIFA closures are in effect pretty much all around BC Place, so the Viaducts will get a workout today. It's already busy on Dunsmuir westbound, and Granville, of course, is shut down between Davie up to about Georgia. You see anything else, call it in at Star Pound 1130. Keep it safe and hands-free, though. 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Here is meteorologist Carl Lamb.
11: For the rest of today, temperatures are only getting up to 16 degrees for the high. It is going to be mostly cloudy. There will be some light rain showers still sticking around, and the southeasterly wind around 20 kilometers per hour. Then for tonight, we're down to an overnight low of 14. Your high for today is 16.
10: And again, it is lightly raining. Drive to those conditions, 13 degrees at the airport.
6: Thank you very much, Alex and Carl. 1130 News Time, 103. Prime Minister Mark Carney says a memorandum of understanding with British Columbia will help unlock more than $150 billion in new investment. He unveiled the MOU in Vancouver today.
12: We're also clear that today's Canada-BC agreement will maintain the federal North Coast tanker ban in accordance with the proposed route of a new trans-provincial pipeline under the bilateral agreement with Canada and Alberta.
6: Carney says they will build inclusively and in true partnership with First Nations. The agreement says the province will be compensated for environmental risks if Ottawa imposes an oil pipeline on BC. And we are expecting a pipeline announcement with the Prime Minister and Alberta Premier Danielle Smith at 5 o'clock our time.
4: 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Developing story.
6: Job action by the BC Nurses Union has started. It began at 12:01 this afternoon when the 72-hour strike notice expired. BCNU President Adrian Gear says they're restricting overtime and putting a ban on performing non-nursing duties.
0: Our hope is that this will apply pressure on employers while minimizing any disruption on patient care. The last thing we want to do is to impact our patients, our clients, or our residents.
6: Gear won't say what will happen if these moves fail to bring the employers group back to the bargaining table, but she makes it clear there's no chance of a complete walkout as nurses are considered an essential service. A volleyball coach from North Vancouver is facing 10 charges in relation to incidents of alleged sexual assault. Police say five victims accused Araj Mozafari while they were participating on some of his teams. RCMP Corporal Mansour Sahak is asking for anyone else who could be a victim to come forward.
5: It's a brave thing to do that, to come forward. But what I could tell you that from police perspective and what the police will do and what the RCMP will do for you is that we will listen. We will take a statement from you and we'll do everything we can within our powers to support you.
6: Four victims were younger than 18 at the time of the alleged assaults, while the other was an adult. Mozafari, who is in his 50s, is the founder of TOT Volleyball Club in North Vancouver. It is 106, raining and 15 degrees in Vancouver. A coroner's inquest into the death of a 20-year-old Indigenous woman who was found dead on a yacht dry docked in Richmond is now underway. As our Maria Vinca reports, Tatiana Harrison's body was found on May 2nd, 4 years ago.
7: But it took police until August of that year to identify her body, leaving her family with no answers to her whereabouts for months. Last year, BC's chief coroner ordered a public inquiry after the Office of the Police Complaints Commissioner found the Vancouver Police Department committed misconduct in its handling of the case. Natasha Harrison says the Vancouver Police Department dismissed her daughter's case.
13: We want justice for my daughter because she deserves that at the very least.
7: A coroner's inquest investigates the circumstances surrounding a sudden, unexplained, or unnatural death and may issue recommendations to prevent similar deaths. I'm Maria Vinca.
6: The Vancouver Police Department says violent crime at Main and Hastings is down thanks to its CCTV cameras, which were installed last June. The VPD is reporting a 10% decline in violent crime at that intersection. Here is Constable Megan Louie.
14: We've been able to help solve crimes. We've been able to see, we've been able to arrest a woman who randomly assaulted a storekeeper in Chinatown. Also able to discover vehicles that have been involved in hit and runs in the area as well.
6: Louis says these cameras have been useful, especially in many circumstances where victims have been afraid to come forward after a violent incident. Small businesses in BC are concerned about the cost of local government. A new survey by the Canadian Federation of Independent Business says 62% of businesses are worried about municipal costs like property taxes. Victoria, Kelowna, and Prince George top the list as the most concerned cities. Vancouver, the least concerned, helped by its new property tax freeze. CFIB says candidates running for office this fall in the municipal election need to commit to holding the line on property taxes and spending. Police are investigating after a rainbow crosswalk in Fort Langley was vandalized. RCMP say the crosswalk was intentionally damaged on June 23rd by three youths riding electric dirt bikes over it. The crosswalk at the intersection of Mary Street and Glover Road was installed the day before it was damaged. RCMP say vandalism hurts the community and results in unnecessary repair costs. Thank you for listening to 1130 News Radio, your original home for traffic and weather every 10 minutes on the ones and traffic alerts as you need them. 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
10: Thank you very much, Amy. To Austin, to Horse Bay. We got 3 o'clock next up at 68%. So that's the 2 o'clock sold right out. The Towson to Duke Point, 315 sold out to 545 next up at 90% sold. Horseshoe Bay to Langdale, 120. Still has space on it, but 65% sold. And Horseshoe Bay to Departure Bay. Well, 125 actually found some room, but 4 and 620, they've sold out in advance. Double check it on the website, vancouver.citynews.ca/traffic.
6: Thanks, Alex. Coming up in 60 seconds, traffic and weather together on the ones. It's 110.
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10: Thank you very much, Amy. Still have that situation in Richmond. 91 westbound before the S-curve. Left lane is blocked off and volume delays pushed back to about Westminster Highway. So if you hear this and you have an opportunity to get off the Westminster Highway, do it. Take a little trip down Westminster Highway, go westbound. You know, there's intersections at number 9 Road and Gray Bar and at Nelson, but Nelson's where you want to be. Take that right-hand turn back onto the east-west connector, and then the rest of the way is looking pretty nice. This is a westbound problem. Eastbound is just fine. Now, plenty going on through Surrey as well. The stall time has been there for almost 2 hours on Highway 1 eastbound around 160th with the right lane blocked off. Crews are on the scene. Volume's not bad, but it's there. There's some road work going on. King George southbound at 72nd Avenue. There's a crash over on 16th Avenue. Right around 168, should be a westbound issue, and then an eastbound problem over at 32nd Avenue at 192nd. It's just road work going on at 64th Avenue at 152nd, but man, that is a busy one going westbound. Highway 10 can get you away from that. 99 southbound to the Massey Tunnel is quite busy. Northbound is looking great. Getting out of the North Shore is going to stay busy for the rest of the day. 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
11: More rain showers on the way across Metro Vancouver today. It's cloudy and quite cool with just a high of 16 degrees. And there's that southeasterly wind around 20 kilometers per hour. Tonight, it's cloudy with still some rain, and we don't drop all that much, just down to 14 for the overnight low. Then for tomorrow, clouds with a few showers in the morning, but then some more sun in the afternoon. Temperatures up to 20 for tomorrow and down to 13 on Friday night. Your high for today is 16.
10: 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Down at the airport, it's raining a little bit more steadily, and it is 14 degrees.
6: 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Up next, we've got your top headlines and sports. 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
2: Raining 15 degrees in Vancouver. Good afternoon, I'm Amy Beeman. Here's what's happening right now. Premier David Eby says today's agreement with Ottawa would see the province compensated if a West Coast oil pipeline goes ahead. Today's memorandum of understanding announced in Vancouver also maintains the northern oil tanker ban. BC's nurses are implementing the first phase of their job action. The president of the BC Nurses Union says nurses have stopped working overtime and have put a ban on performing non-nursing duties. The union represents more than 60,000 nurses. It's 1:15. Time for 11:30 News Radio Sports from Sportsnet 650, the home of the Canucks. Here's Sandra Priscina.
3: After nearly a week in Abbotsford, Canucks development camp is wrapping up. Third overall pick Caleb Malhotra has embraced the experience.
4: Yeah, it was great. It's kind of just bonding, learning guys that are kind of going through the same path and just doing different things, going to school, going to play junior, and just kind of learning what they're going through, getting to know their stories and just having fun with them at camp.
3: Vancouver adding depth up front, signing 25-year-old AHL forward Matthew Steinberg to a one-year, two-way contract. The Great Eight isn't ready to call it a career just yet. Alex Ovechkin re-upping for season number 22 in Washington. The Wild acquiring Blake Coleman and Olli Maatta. Calgary getting picks and Jake Middleton. Vancouver gets the spotlight tonight at the World Cup, with BC Place hosting the round of 32 meeting between Algeria and Switzerland at 8 o'clock. Now, it is one of three games on the schedule. Spain leading Austria 1-0 early in the second half. Later in Toronto, Croatia takes on Portugal. Canada plays Morocco Saturday in Houston. In the CFL, the Argonauts at the Stampeders. The Mariners welcome the Angels. The Vancouver Canadiens host Eugene. Max Scherzer expected to make a rehab start tomorrow before joining Toronto in Seattle. Sports at 15 and 45 past the hour, or head over to sportsnet.ca.
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2: 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I'm Amy Beeman. They're marking a grim anniversary in the Middle East.
12: It's the 1,000th day since Hamas militants carried out their attack in Israel on October 7th, 2023. That attack triggered an Israeli military offensive that has left Gaza in ruins and people there with little hope. Now, this war really has transformed the entire region. It led to wars in Lebanon and the joint U.S.-Israeli war against Iran. It also led to Iranian attacks on America's Arab allies. Ceasefires have been declared in all of these fronts, but these deals are moving ahead very slowly. Nowhere is that more evident than in Gaza. An October ceasefire halted the heaviest fighting, but little progress has been made since then.
2: That's Joseph Fetterman with the Associated Press. The Trump family appears to be riding high on cashing into the latest presidential administration. President Donald Trump's latest disclosure documents showed the commander-in-chief's personal wealth ballooned by more than $2 $1 billion over the past year, including more than $1 million on cryptocurrency alone. It's a number that reporter Mary Jordan says is unusual for a president.
13: They didn't even want to be seen as making money on a public office. It was an honor to serve in the highest office in the land, and you didn't want to be lining your pockets and using insider trading

0: knows when he's going to bomb a country. He knows what that's going to do to the markets, the oil market. You could make an enormous amount of money. Other people resisted, but not Donald Trump's family.
1: Trump says he's been lucky because the stock market is doing well. Actor and activist Danny Glover says he has Alzheimer's disease. The Lethal Weapon star, who turns 80 later this month, says he was diagnosed 3 years ago. He admits he's still coming to terms with the disease. Glover earned 4 Emmy nominations and an honorary Oscar in 2022, but has also served as a goodwill ambassador for the United Nations Development Program. Alzheimer's affects more than 700,000 people in Canada and millions more worldwide. 11:30 News Radio, coming up in 60 seconds, traffic and weather together on the ones.
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6: 11:30 Rogers Xfinity Internet Traffic Center. I'm Alex Kerrigan. Thanks for tuning in. Situation on the east-west connector westbound before the S-curve has the left lane blocked off. Very slow through the area. Push back to Westminster Highway. Westminster Highway is your detour. Take that all the way to Nelson. Right-hand turn north on Nelson. Then you're right back onto the east-west connector going westbound. This is a westbound problem, so you can know about it coming off the Alice Fraser northbound or the 91A southbound. Over at the Massey Tunnel, you're quite busy from Blondale all the way to the Tube. This is just a volume delay. We work our way over to actually the Vancouver Burnaby border. Don't forget about the road we're going on, boundary northbound between Kingsway and Vanis Avenue. Northbound's down to one lane. It'll be like that for the rest of the week. Up in the North Shore, it is still just very busy from Lonsdale to the north end of the Ironworkers. Once you're out of that, Highway 1 eastbound is cruising through Vancouver and Burnaby to the Port Man. A westbound delay also exists on Highway 1. You can call it northbound if you want, but it's slow from First Avenue all the way up to the base of the Ironworkers Bridge deck. We'll wrap it up in Surrey. Stalled semi's been hanging up for way too long on Highway 1 eastbound by 160th. The right lane is blocked off. Crews are on the scene. That one should be out of the way momentarily, though. 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Let's go to the Penfolds Roofing and Solar Weather Center with meteorologist Carl Lamb.
7: More rain showers on the way across Metro Vancouver today. It's cloudy and quite cool, with just a high of 16 degrees. And there's that southeasterly wind around 20 kilometers per hour. Tonight, it's cloudy with still some rain, and we don't drop all that much, just down to 14 for the overnight low. Then for tomorrow, clouds with a few showers in the morning, but then some more sun in the afternoon. Temperatures up to 20 for tomorrow and down to 13 on Friday night. Your high for today is 16.
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1: 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I'm Amy Beeman. Vancouver is set to host its first knockout World Cup game today, with Algeria taking on Switzerland at BC Place, 8 p.m. kickoff.
8: Fans of both teams are hoping for a win in the round of 32 match, which is the only way to keep their World Cup dreams alive and remain in the tournament. The Swiss have already played in Vancouver when they defeated the Canadian team 2-1 in the group stage on June 24th, but it will be the first tournament match the North African team plays in Canada. Meanwhile, the Canadian squad is back on the training pitch in Houston as preparations continue for Saturday's World Cup round of 16 match against Morocco. Now all eyes will be on captain Alphonso Davies again after he was a late substitution for the Canadian team in their round of 32 match against South Africa, as he is making a gradual return following a hamstring injury. David Augustine, The Canadian Press.
1: The heat wave that's been bearing down on Ontario this week has shown no

0: signs of letting up and is spreading further east.
1: Environment Canada has scores of heat warnings posted again for most of Ontario and Quebec, and now stretching across to New Brunswick, Nova Scotia, and Prince Edward Island. Daytime temps in Ontario, from Windsor to Ottawa and Thunder Bay through Timmins and southern James Bay, are clocking in the mid-30s, with the Humidex making it feel even hotter. Similar heat warnings across much of Quebec are forecasting highs around 33 degrees and Humidex values near 45. Meanwhile, power utilities crews have been working hard to get tens of thousands of people back online after pockets of customers across southern Ontario and southern Quebec lost electricity in severe thunderstorms last night. Karen Rebo, the Canadian Press.
0: The FBI now says some of the ransom notes that surfaced in the days after Nancy Guthrie was abducted were nothing more than extortion attempts.
2: Authorities believe that Nancy Guthrie, the mother of Today Show host Savannah Guthrie, was taken against her will from her home near Tucson, Arizona, February 1st. They found blood near the doorstep. Tucson TV station KOLD said it received two notes, one demanding millions in Bitcoin for Mrs. Guthrie's return, and another that said she had died. TMZ also received a note. The FBI says the case continues to be investigated as a kidnapping for ransom case. I'm Donna Warder.
0: A world-famous couple is reportedly set to tie the knot this weekend in the Big Apple.
3: Taylor Swift and Travis Kelce have been pretty tight-lipped about the big day, but some things you just can't keep secret. New York City Mayor Mamdani confirming that a permit was filed for a large event at Madison Square Garden this weekend, while police say they're preparing to close certain streets around the world-famous venue. ABC's Morgan Norwood says law enforcement confirmed that Swift and Kelce will have their wedding there this Friday, with a rehearsal dinner planned for tonight.
4: Crews at New York Madison Square Garden are intensely unloading equipment. This event is for about 1,000 people and is a 12-hour party beginning with a cocktail hour at 4 o'clock Friday afternoon and scheduled to last until about 4 a.m.
3: I'm Scott Burnett.
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6: It was a winning day on Bay, with the TSX higher for a second straight session, up by 109, 34,966. Coming off a day off, of course, and a gain of about 10% in the first half of this year, the TSX has not hit a record high in about 2 weeks. Now, Canada's Pembina Pipeline has big plans for a gas-fired data center. The company will spend $4.6 billion to build the facility in Alberta, and it's scheduled to be completed in the second half of 2030. Now, it's part of the province's efforts to use natural gas reserves to capitalize on the AI boom. Shares in Pembina higher by 0.33% on Bay Street today. Gold futures right now up $52 to $4,134. Oil was higher, but only by 11 cents, $68.69 a barrel. And the Canadian dollar up by 17.100, 70.51 cents U.S. Now, that's because the U.S. dollar is losing strength after the June jobs report came up short. 57,000 jobs added, 115,000 were expected, and more than 60,000 jobs were lost in hospitality, despite the fact the U.S. is hosting World Cup games in several cities. Now, the Dow hit a record for a fourth day. It was up 594 points. The S&P was flat today, and the NASDAQ down 207. At the Business Center, I'm Chris McCusker.
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0: 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Catherine, the Princess of Wales, visited Wimbledon today, marking another public appearance since announcing her cancer was in remission. As patron of the All England Club, she has often taken part in Wimbledon traditions, including presenting singles trophies both to the men's and women's champions last year. The visit comes after a period of reduced public appearances during her cancer recovery. CKWX is 11:30 News Radio. 11:30 News time. It is 1:30.
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0: Good afternoon. It is Thursday, July 2nd. I'm Amy Beeman. Raining and 15 degrees in Vancouver. Here's what's happening right now. Announced this morning, agreements between the federal government and the province could help unlock more than $150 billion in new investment. Nurses across the province have begun the first phase of their job action. Sexual assault charges have been laid against a North Vancouver volleyball coach.
9: A coroner's inquest is now underway to determine what led up to the death of Tatiana Harrison, an Indigenous woman whose body was found in Richmond 4 years ago.
10: The closing day of Canucks development camp. One more year for Ovechkin. The round of 32 in the World Cup continues. Sports at 45.
6: The Dow closed at a record again today. It was up by almost 600 points. The Nasdaq dropped by more than 200. And back-to-back gains on the TSX. Business at 56.
0: It is 1:31. Over to the 11:30 Rogers Xfinity Internet Traffic Center. Good afternoon, Alex Kerrigan.
11: Good afternoon, Amy Beeman. I got a bit of good news. The situation on the 91 westbound before the S-curve has wrapped up. So you get your left lane back. They pulled that thing out of the way. You're a little slow after that around the Nelson Merge. Westminster Highway as a detour route is still a good idea if you elected to take it, but you don't need to anymore because that stall on 91 westbound is gone. We work away from that. The crash over on 16th Avenue at 168 is still there. Should be single lane alternating traffic through this section. It is not as busy as it was. I could use an update at either Star Pound 1130. Now, a stalled semi on Highway 1 eastbound had been there for entirely too long, about 2 hours now. It's after 160th with the right lane blocked off. Now, it's bad news that it's out there, but the good news is you only have a slight delay through this area. So just slow down a little bit. Once you pass it, you got some real delays waiting for you eastbound in front of Glover Road and then from 248th up to 260. For the Highway 1 expansion project. It's quite slow on Stewart's and westbound leading up to the Queensboro, just volume. It's quite slow on the North Shore, upper levels eastbound from Westview Drive to the north end of the Ironworkers. It takes forever for the North Shore to recover, and it might even stay like that for the afternoon rush. Southbound delays in front of the Massey Tunnel, just volume as well. And they're switching some lanes at the Lions Gate Bridge right now, so southbound delays are expected. Star Pound 1130 if there's anything else going on, or just an update for me with traffic brought to you by Urban Auctions Langley. 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We're in the Penfolds Roofing and Solar Weather Center now. Here is meteorologist Carl Lamb.
12: A pretty gray day overall. Light rain showers across Metro Vancouver and a southeasterly wind around 20 kilometers per hour. Temperatures not budging all that much, just up to 16 during the day. And then tonight, still with some rain showers and cloudy conditions, we're down to a low of 14. Your high for today is 16.
11: It is raining at the airport. It's 14 degrees.
0: Thank you very much, Alex and Carl. 11:30 news time. It is 1:33. This just into 11:30 News Radio. RCMP say it is continuing its efforts to find a charter boat that sank in the water southwest of the airport on Sunday. Mounties say its underwater recovery team and West Coast Marine Services are still searching for the vessel. They're using sonar to try to locate it. Police say the conditions have not been favorable, making the search that much more difficult. But officers are expecting a better window early this afternoon. Six people are still unaccounted for since the ship went down. Two are still in hospital. Two have been released. An agreement between BC and the federal government will maintain the Northern oil tanker ban. Prime Minister Mark Carney and Premier David Eby announced a memorandum of understanding this morning in downtown Vancouver. Eby says this is a big day for Canada and BC.
13: Together, we have secured a landmark, generational, multi-billion dollar agreement with the federal government that sets BC on a trajectory

0: a generational path to prosperity.
1: Carney says the MOU will help unlock more than $150 billion in new investment, with BC, quote, as the linchpin.
2: 11:30 News Radio. Developing story.
1: Job action is now underway by nurses in the province. BC Nurses Union President Adrian Gear says they'll start by restricting overtime and refusing to perform non-nursing duties. If there's no deal within the coming days or weeks, Gear says nurses can walk off the job, but there's a limit.
3: We, of course, as nurses and as, you know, healthcare professionals, would ensure that we maintain essential service levels of staffing. So I think that's important for folks to understand, and that's not a step we're taking today.
1: She hopes today's actions will bring the employers group back to the bargaining table. As of this morning, Gear says no new talks are scheduled, but the BCNU is ready to negotiate. A North Vancouver volleyball coach is facing 10 charges in relation to alleged sexual assaults against some of the women and girls on his teams. The RCMP notes officers were first made aware of the alleged offenses by Araj Mozafari in December 2024. Corporal Mansour Sahak says this update could be upsetting for people in the community.
4: And especially for the victims. We would like to thank those that came forward to provide statements. Without their courage, we would not be in the position we are in today. For some, hearing about this may bring on memories of past trauma.
1: Mounties say four of the victims were younger than 18 and one was an adult. Mozafari is the founder of North Vancouver's TOT Volleyball Club. It is 1:36, light rain, 15 degrees in Vancouver. A coroner's inquest to look into the circumstances surrounding the death of a 20-year-old Indigenous woman is now underway. Our Maria Vinca reports Tatiana Harrison was found dead on a dry-docked yacht in Richmond in May of 2022.
5: Vancouver police were unable to identify her body until August of that year. Sue Brown is a staff lawyer for the advocacy group Justice for Girls. She says her mother suffered in agony for months searching for her daughter while her body laid in a Richmond morgue.
6: Although we're not surprised that there was a finding of neglect of duty and misconduct in her case, it is certainly a relief to the family, and we're relieved to have a little bit more information as to what happened.
5: The Office of the Police Complaints Commissioner found the Vancouver Police Department committed misconduct in its handling of the case. I'm Maria Vinca.
1: The VPD says violent crime at Main and Hastings is down 10% in the last year, all thanks to CCTV cameras installed in the area. Constable Megan Louie speaks for the VPD.
7: We've been able to crack down on assaults with weapons, just assaults, hit and runs, stranger assaults. Ever since the cameras have been installed, like I mentioned, there has been a 10% decrease in that area.
1: Police say these cameras have been especially useful in cases where victims were reluctant to come forward about violent attacks. 8 cameras were installed last June. Langley RCMP are investigating damage to a rainbow crosswalk a day after it was installed. Police say 3 youths riding electric dirt bikes deliberately damaged the crosswalk at Mary Street and Glover Road in Fort Langley. Happened on June 23rd. RCMP say the damage means added repair costs and calls it the latest in a string of problems linked to electric dirt bikes in the community. Parts of Manitoba are reeling from a second round of flooding in a month after heavy rains. The mayor of Swan River in western Manitoba says the community is currently cut off from supplies, and some people have had to evacuate from low-lying areas. Mayor Lance Jacobson says he's hoping for disaster help from the federal government as residents are exhausted from the last cleanup effort.
8: Well, it's still quite bleak. You know, you kind of wake up in the morning and you hope that everything is gone away, and you look out and there's still a lake in places where it's should be a park.
1: The province says the rain damaged up to 50 roads, including all roads into Duck Mountain Provincial Park, stranding about 200 campers. 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
3: 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How are things looking, Alex?
4: Things are looking pretty generous down at the border for the most part, but at some of them, they're looking pretty heavy. The Pack Crossing is an hour wait, so is the Sumas Crossing, but Peace Arch is only a 10 to 15 minute wait, and Aldergrove stays quiet at just a 5 minute wait. Taking a look at the northbound times, still 10 to 15 at the Peace Arch and the Pack Crossing, but again, hour wait southbound at Pack and Sumas, that's what you need to know. Double check it at vancouver.citynews.ca/border.
3: Thank you, Alex. Coming up in 60 seconds, we've got traffic and weather together on the ones. 1130 News time. 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
4: Thank you very much, Amy, and I'm glad I got this call. Apparently, the stall's been clear on Highway 1 eastbound right around 160th, so you should have your right lane back, and that is really good news. It's still just busy through the area, though, and it has been busy for quite some time, but caller says it's gone and out of the way. Highway 1 eastbound after 160th, but the right lane reopened. Elsewhere on Highway 1, not so bad through Vancouver or Burnaby. North Vancouver, on the other hand, it's very busy from Westview Drive all the way to the north end of the Iron Workers, and also quite busy on Main Street leading up to it. For the Lionsgate Bridge, they're looking at one lane in each direction. It looks like some pretty adverse weather as well, so make sure you're driving to those conditions. But elsewhere on highway, I mean, North Vancouver, of course, is the problem, but everywhere else is looking just fine. Vancouver-Burnaby border, Boundary Road northbound in between Kingsway leading up to Venice. You're down to one lane, and northbound Boundary Road getting pushed back to 45th Avenue. That is a problem. Can you get away from that one using Patterson, maybe over to Tyne Street? Either one will save you some time. It's just volume delays on the Knight Street Bridge, northbound south end and southbound north end. It should just be volume on Granville southbound by 49th, but I see that delay getting pushed up to 41st Avenue, and it should just be volume on 99 southbound leading up to the Massey Tunnel. If you see anything else worth talking about, don't keep it to yourself. 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
5: 16 is the high for today. It's mostly cloudy. We will get some beneficial rain into Metro Vancouver, and that southeasterly winds around 20 kilometers per hour. We're down to an overnight low of 14 with cloudy conditions and still some rain showers around. Then for tomorrow, cloudy with some rain to start, and then we'll start to see a little bit of sun peeking through. Temperatures up to 20 on Friday and down to 13 on Friday night. Your high for today is 16.
4: 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Central City Fun Park in Surrey. It's raining. It's 14 degrees.
3: Thanks so much, Alex and Carl. Up next, we've got your top headlines and sports. Canucks development camp wraps up today, and three World Cup matches on the schedule, including one in Vancouver. It is 1:44.
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3: Raining and 15 degrees in Vancouver. Good afternoon, I'm Amy Beeman. Here's what's happening right now. The search continues for six people missing after a charter boat sank off YVR on Sunday. Mounties say its underwater recovery team and West Coast Marine Services are searching. Four people were rescued, two of whom are still in hospital. BC and Ottawa have signed an agreement that keeps the Northern oil tanker ban in place. Prime Minister Mark Carney and Premier David Eby announced the agreement today in Vancouver, saying it could unlock more than $150 billion in investment, with BC

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1: The Canucks finishing up a week of work in Abbotsford as development camp closes. Alex Edler has been helping run things.
2: The message to show them kind of what kind of resources they have from the Vancouver Canucks. And like this week is just about building relationships, I think.
1: Vancouver also making a depth addition, bringing in 25-year-old AHL forward Matthew Steinberg. Alex Ovechkin isn't done yet, coming back for his 22nd NHL season, putting retirement talk on hold for at least one more year. The Flames in the Wild swinging a trade, Blake Coleman and Olli Maatta to Minnesota, Calgary getting picks and Jake Middleton. The World Cup round of 32 continues. Vancouver hosting the late action. Algeria and Switzerland meeting at BC Place at 8, but two other matches. Spain leading Austria 2-0 in the second half. Toronto's got Croatia and Portugal at 4 o'clock. Canada, meanwhile, fine-tuning ahead of Saturday's round of 16 with Morocco. The Blue Jays are off. However, Max Scherzer is set to make a rehab start for the Vancouver Canadiens tomorrow as the Seas host Eugene. Tonight, the Mariners can sweep the Angels. Week 5 opens in the CFL, Calgary and Toronto. Saturday in Kelowna, the Lions host the Elks. Sports at 15 and 45 past the hour or at sportsnet.ca.
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0: You're listening to 11:30 News Radio. I'm Amy Beeman. The Russian military has launched a deadly drone attack on Kyiv in Ukraine. At least 21 people have been killed and dozens more have been hurt.
6: Rescue workers and equipment were deployed to handle the aftermath of the attack, while many residents took shelter at metro stations. Ihor Kimenko, Ukraine's interior minister, said 20 residential buildings were severely damaged or partially destroyed by the strikes. Russia has intensified its attacks on Kyiv in recent weeks. The attacks come as Ukrainian drone attacks on Russian military sites and energy facilities has caused fuel shortages and disrupted supply lines inside of Russia. I'm Karen Shemas.
0: There are more questions about how U.S. President Donald Trump and his family are benefiting from him being in the White House. Reporter Karen Hua says it comes as the president takes his first flight on the newly gifted Air Force One.
7: Before taking off, the president responded to questions about his newly released financial disclosures, showing he made $2.2 billion in income last year, including nearly $1.4 billion from his family's cryptocurrency business.
8: What message does this send to average Americans, especially those who may be struggling right now financially?
9: I don't get involved in my personal. We have funds that run my money.
7: Unlike past presidents, Trump has not placed his business holdings into a blind trust.
0: Instead, they're being run by his sons. A big change is coming in the video game world.
10: For more than 30 years, video gamers with PlayStations have been carefully taking care of those game discs. But soon there won't be any discs at all. Sony now says come January of 2028, it won't be releasing any more games on physical discs. Video game giant Rockstar beating Sony to the punch, announcing the highly anticipated Grand Theft Auto 6 will only be sold as a download. Dave Packer, ABC News.
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16: In the 1130 Waters Xfinity Internet Traffic Center, I'm Miles Kerrigan. Thank you for tuning in. Looking through the Lower Mainland, of course, it is very wet. We'll talk to Carl in a quick second about that, but please make sure you are driving to those conditions. However, good news is we're clear of a stall that was on the east-west connector westbound before the S-curve, and we're also clear of a stalled semi on Highway 1 eastbound after 160th. Surrey should still have a crash on 16th Avenue eastbound at 168. It's been there for about an hour and a bit, so I got a good feeling that it has been cleared up. Let me know what you see at Star Pound 1130. A heavy delay on King George Boulevard southbound in front of 72nd Avenue. Should just be road work here, but that's a problem. 140th cannot be get away from that one. Roadwork is ongoing on Boundary Road northbound between Kingsway leading up to Vannis. Northbound's down to one lane. Now it's a smaller line, but you're still slow from 45th Avenue all the way on. Everything else on your major routes should just be volume. If it's not, call it in, but I see the delay on 99 southbound leading up to the Massey Tunnel. It's also quite busy on Granville southbound in front of 49th, almost pushed up to 41st Avenue. And yes, it is busy out of the North Shore. Slow from about Westview Drive all the way to the north end of the Iron Workers Bridge deck. It's also a FIFA match day, so make sure you're aware of all the road closures in and around BC Place. Pretty much all of them are shut down. 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We're in the Penfolds Roofing and Solar Weather Center with meteorologist Carl Lamb.
17: A pretty gray day overall. Light rain showers across Metro Vancouver and a southeasterly wind around 20 kilometers per hour. Temperatures not budging all that much, just up to 16 during the day. And then tonight, still with some rain showers and cloudy conditions, we're down to a low of 14. Your high for today is 16.
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0: You're listening to 1130 News Radio. I'm Amy Beeman. A relatively light earthquake rattled Whidbey Island just south of the border. The 3.8 magnitude quake hit just after 11:30 last night. It was followed by a 2.5 magnitude aftershock about 10 minutes later. Neither would have caused any damage. A grim anniversary is being marked in the Middle East. It's been 1,000 days since Hamas attacked Israel, sparking a war between them. Joseph Fetterman with the Associated Press says little progress has been made since

0: Notes that surfaced after the disappearance of Nancy Guthrie as nothing more than extortion attempts. But the agency says it's still evaluating others that might be legitimate. The FBI isn't saying how many ransom notes have been received, other than saying several. The 84-year-old mother of longtime Today Show host Savannah Guthrie went missing from her Arizona home February 1st. Authorities found blood near the front doorstep of her home, and the FBI later released surveillance video showing a masked man on the porch that night. A couple of stunt artists from Russia are now facing criminal charges after their marriage proposal. Reporter Hannah Batah says it happened after they scaled the Empire State Building, one of the tallest buildings in New York City.
1: The daredevils, now identified as Angela Nikolaou and Ivan Kunetsov. Without any type of safety equipment, they climbed the top of the spire and unfurled a banner that read, "When the power of love beats the love of power, the world knows peace." Then they descended to a lower platform where Kunetsov dropped to his knee and proposed.
0: The incident is also leading to a lot of questions about how the couple managed to get to the top of the building. North Vancouver rock icon Bryan Adams is coming to Canada's rescue, defending our country's sovereignty with a song. Yeah, we're better
2: off together. This is the songwriting equivalent of waving the big old red and white flag with a toque on and a beaver in tow, with lines like, "The 49th parallel has become a line drawn in the sand, and where the open road divides, you'll find a wall of maple with us on the other side." These may not be his best lyrics to date. The political anthem dubbed 51st State clocks in at just over 2 minutes and is a unifying rebuke of U.S. President Trump's constant rhetoric about annexing Canada. But we'll never. Communities and values that have shaped the country from coast to coast to coast. Right on. I'm Scott Burnett.
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5: A record high on the Dow for a fourth straight day after a disappointing U.S. jobs report actually knocked back chances for an interest rate hike in the U.S. The Dow was higher by 595, the best day in about 2 weeks. The S&P finished the day flat, the NASDAQ down 207. On Bay Street, the TSX higher for a second day. It was up by 109, 34,966. It is still operational tomorrow in the U.S. Markets there will enjoy a day off. July the 4th is Saturday. The holiday will be observed tomorrow. Now, shares in TELUS today close to a 14-year low. That stock down 3.6%. National Bank downgraded the stock, saying the company is likely to post soft Q2 results at the end of the month. Other telecommunication stocks taking a hit as well today. Shares in BCE down by 0.6%. And then Rogers, the parent company of this radio station, lower by 2.8%. Gold futures moving higher today, up by 1.2% on the day to 4,133. Shares in Imperial Metals did surge on Bay Street today, so that stock finished higher by almost 14%. The federal government announced today it would invest $500 million to expand the Red Chris copper and gold mine in BC. Oil today higher by 11 cents, $68.69 a barrel. And the Canadian dollar right now is higher by 17.50.51 cents U.S. At the Business Center, I'm Chris McCusker.
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10: Good afternoon. This is Thursday, July the 2nd. Thanks for joining us. I'm John Ackerman, Vancouver, with rain and 13 degrees. Here's what's happening right now. Ottawa and BC shaking hands on a blockbuster agreement that will see the feds invest $20 billion in various projects in exchange for BC allowing a new pipeline from Alberta to our south coast. One of those projects, the Massey Tunnel Replacement, Carney government pledging $3 billion toward the long-delayed structure.
0: The BC Nurses Union says their first phase of job action, which is in effect now, is meant to put pressure on the employer, not the patients.
1: A coroner's inquest is now underway more than 4 years after the body of 20-year-old Indigenous woman Tatiana Harrison was found on a yacht dry-docked in Richmond.
11: Canucks development camp comes to an end. Alex Ovechkin running it back in three World Cup matches, one at BC Place. Sports at 15.
5: A record high on the Dow for a fourth day. It jumped by almost 600 points. The NASDAQ down by more than 200. And a big Q2 at Tesla, but the stock was lower. Business at 26.
10: 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Rogers Xfinity Internet traffic and weather together on the ones. It's a wet one out there, Alex.
12: Oh, it sure is, John. We will talk to Carl in a quick second, but I am begging people to drive to those conditions. What does that mean? Slow down. Don't tailgate people. It's a good idea to have your lights on as well. It's a good idea. I got a couple of chin scratchers here. Why is it so slow on Kingsway eastbound in front of Nelson? That's a little peculiar. Getting pushed back

0: all the way to Willingdon. Star Pound 11:30 if you got more on that one. And also, I have reports of a crash. I'd like to confirm it, but Broadway right around Ash Street, eastbound getting a little slow through the area. Let me know what you're looking at Star or Pound 11:30. You are better on the east-west connector. Stall's long gone. You got no more westbound delays. Eastbound a bit slow, merging off from number 6. It's just busy at the Massey Tunnel, 99 southbound, Blundell all the way to the Tube. Alice Fraser Bridge, really not so bad. Queensboro has got some delays around it as well. Of course it does. Road work going on in Surrey. King George southbound at 72nd. That's pushing King George all the way up to 82nd Avenue. That's a heavy delay. 140th can be used to get away from that one. And Highway 1, it's really busy out of the North Shore. Upper levels is slow from Lonsdale to the north end of the Ironworkers Bridge deck. And then Highway 1 westbound from 1st Avenue to the base of the Ironworkers also quite slow. Not so bad through the Burnaby Lake stretch, but the usual delays on Highway 1 both directions through Langley because of the Highway 1 expansion project. If you see anything else, call it in at Star Pound 1130. 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License number 67639. 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Here he is, meteorologist Carl Lamb.
1: For the rest of today, temperatures are only getting up to 16 degrees for the high. It is going to be mostly cloudy. There will be some light rain showers still sticking around, and the southeasterly wind around 20 kilometers per hour. Then for tonight, we're down to an overnight low of 14. Your high for today is 16.
0: It's raining and 14 degrees, John.
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2: An agreement between BC and the federal government will maintain the Northern Oil tanker ban. Prime Minister Mark Carney announcing a memorandum of understanding today here in Vancouver.
4: Premier Eby and I are announcing a landmark Canada-British Columbia cooperative prosperity agreement. This agreement is comprehensive, it's ambitious, and it will help transform the entire Canadian economy. So it's not just about one province, the entire Canadian economy, and will help fund the public services on which Canadians rely.
2: This memorandum of understanding says the province will be compensated for environmental risks if Ottawa imposes an oil pipeline on BC. The Prime Minister and Alberta Premier Danielle Smith are expected to make a pipeline announcement at 5 p.m. our time. Local First Nations are applauding the commitment of the provincial and federal governments to uphold the North Coast oil tanker ban. In a statement today, President of the Coastal First Nations, Marilyn Slett, says the ban protects one of the most productive and ecologically valuable cold water marine ecosystems on Earth, adding that there is no technology that can clean up an oil spill at sea, and a single spill could destroy their way of life. In other news, nurses in this province have now started job action.
5: As of 12:01 this afternoon, nurses started refusing to perform non-nursing duties and are passing on most overtime shifts. BC Nurses President Adrian Gear says the strike could be a long one.
6: The health employers have also made it very clear that they have no ability to move outside of the provincial mandate that all public sector unions have been required to negotiate under. And so for us, that is not adequate.
5: The mandate Gear mentions limits pay raises to just 3% a year over the life of the contract. She adds there's no chance of a complete walkout as nurses are considered an essential service. And the employer and the union have agreed to return to the bargaining table early next week. I'm Amy Beeman.
2: 11:30 news time, 2:06. Weather-wise, raining and 13 degrees in Vancouver. As Alex has been mentioning, do drive for those conditions. A volleyball coach in North Vancouver is facing charges in connection to alleged sexual assaults against several members of his teams. RCMP started investigating him after victims and witnesses came forward in December of 2024. Corporal Mansour Sahak says the incidents began in January of 2016.
7: So there are five victims in total. Four victims are under the age of 18, minors, and there's one adult victim, all females.
2: Iraj Mosafari is facing 10 counts, and all three of which are sexual interference of a person under 16 years of age. He's the founder of North Vancouver's TOT Volleyball Club. Rescue crews are renewing their search for the missing boat that sank off the coast of YVR over the weekend. RCMP say their underwater recovery team and West Coast Marine Services are teaming up to try and find the commercial vessel. Police say they're using sonar to try and locate it, with officials noting the area where it sank is between 150 and 180 meters deep. Officers say conditions have been tricky, but the tide is set to be calmer this afternoon. Six people remain missing since the ship sank on Sunday. Four were pulled out of the water at the time, two of them still recovering in the hospital.

0: A coroner's inquest into the death of Tatiana Harrison has begun. 1130's Maria Vinka reports the 20-year-old Cree, Métis, and Brazilian woman was found dead on a dry-docked yacht in Richmond back in May of 2022.
1: Her remains were found a day before she was reported missing, but it wasn't until August of that year that police were able to identify her. Sue Brown is a staff lawyer for the advocacy group Justice for Girls. Brown says Harrison's remains sat in a Richmond morgue for months as her mother searched for her daughter.
2: Natasha Harrison was left agonizing for months, wondering where her daughter was, searching the streets of the downtown East Side and other areas of the city, knowing that something terrible had happened to her daughter.
1: The Office of the Police Complaint Commissioner found the Vancouver Police Department committed misconduct in its handling of the case. I'm Maria Vinka.
0: South of the Fraser, Mounties investigating the vandalism of a rainbow crosswalk in Langley. RCMP say three young people intentionally damaged the crosswalk while riding electric dirt bikes. They say this happened June 23rd at the intersection of Mary Street and Glover Road in Fort Langley, just a day after the crosswalk was first installed. Police say the vandalism hurt the community and resulted in unnecessary repair costs and is the latest instance of electric dirt bikes causing trouble. Vancouver police say their CCTV cameras installed at Main and Hastings aimed at cracking down on crime are doing what they set out to do. The VPD says violent crime on the downtown east side is down as a result. Here's Constable Megan Louie.
3: About violent crimes was approximately 10% lower for where the CCTV cameras were installed.
0: One example of the use of these cameras includes a time where witnesses and the victim refused to cooperate after a violent attack with a sledgehammer. The cameras led police to potential suspects. Up next, a check of the 1130 News Radio Ferry Report. It's 209.
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0: 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Here is Alex Kerrigan.
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0: In a minute, a check of traffic and weather together on the ones. 1130 News Time, now 210.
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0: It's 211 Rogers Xfinity Internet traffic and weather together on the ones with Alex Kerrigan.
6: Thank you very much, John. Now, taking a look through the lower mainland, we did get a police incident called in on West 2nd Avenue eastbound before Quebec. That one's over in the right lane. 2nd Avenue eastbound looking quite slow, getting pushed back almost to about Yukon Street. We definitely see that slowdown. Worry about that. Right lane blocked off at the front of the line. Bouncing over to Metrotown, I'm still wondering what's going on over at Kingsway eastbound in front of Nelson, if there is anything. If not, just busy, but it is quite slow through this area. And then elsewhere through the lower mainland, of course, staying in the North Shore upper levels is messy from after Refuge Drive to the north end of the Ironworkers. If you're looking at the first narrows, they've been switching the lanes around quite a bit today, and with that adverse weather, it is, of course, making it quite slow as you work your way out of West and North Vancouver. Highway 1, though, through regular Vancouver, all through Burnaby, not so bad. Portman Bridge also a-okay. Highway 1's got its usual slowdowns as you work your way through Langley. It's getting a bit dense through Abbotsford, a westbound delay leading up to about Bradner Road. If you got more on

0: You know what to do. Alice Grace is fine. East-west connector, eastbound slow, merging off from Knight, and 99 southbound slow from Blundell all the way to the Tube. So again, I'm blaming a lot of these traffic delays on the weather. Make sure you're slowing down and driving to conditions. But if there's anything else, it's star pound 1130. 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We're visiting the Penfolds Roofing and Solar Weather Center with meteorologist Carl Lamb.
1: More rain showers on the way across Metro Vancouver today. It's cloudy and quite cool with just a high of 16 degrees. And there's that southeasterly wind around 20 kilometers per hour. Tonight, it's cloudy with still some rain, and we don't drop all that much, just down to 14 for the overnight low. Then for tomorrow, clouds with a few showers in the morning, but then some more sun in the afternoon. Temperatures up to 20 for tomorrow and down to 13 on Friday night. Your high for today is 16.
0: 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It's raining and 14 degrees, John.
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2: Raining and 14 degrees in Vancouver. Good afternoon, I'm John Ackerman. Here's what's happening right now. Ottawa and BC shaking hands on a blockbuster agreement that will see the feds invest $20 billion in various projects in exchange for BC allowing a new pipeline from Alberta to our south coast. Thousands of unionized BC nurses officially on strike as of 12 p.m., but there's word now both sides are headed back to the bargaining table as early as next week. And still ahead, Iran warning oil tankers use only approved routes through the Strait of Hormuz, or else. It's 2:15. That's time for 1130 News Radio Sports from Sportsnet 650, your home of the Canucks. It's Sandra Priscina.
10: After nearly a week together, Canucks development camp wraps in Abbotsford. Braden Coots enjoying his second time around.
11: A lot more relaxed, I would say. Like, you're just so much more familiar with everyone. So it's a lot easier, and you're not coming straight from the draft where you had no idea where you were going the next day. So
10: the team bringing in 25-year-old AHL forward Matthew Steinberg on a one-year, two-way contract. Big news out of Washington, Alex Ovechkin staying another year, not ready to hang up his skates yet. The Wild trading for Blake Coleman and Olli Maatta from the Flames, Calgary getting picks and Jake Middleton in return. Three round of 32 matches in the World Cup, Spain beat Austria 3-0. Coming up in Toronto, Croatia faces Portugal, Vancouver hosting the nightcap, Algeria and Switzerland kick off as 8. Canada training in Houston as prep continues for Saturday's round of 16 against Morocco. A day off for the Blue Jays. The Mariners aim for three straight wins home to the Angels. The Vancouver Canadiens entertaining Eugene. And look for Max Scherzer to make a rehab start tomorrow for the Seas. Week 5 kicks off in the CFL. The Stamps welcome the Argos. The Lions play the Elks in Kelowna on Saturday. 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
2: 11:30 news time now, 2:18. Iran warning oil tankers to use approved routes through the Strait of Hormuz or face a, quote, forceful response.
19: The statement from the Khatam al-Anbiya military command was reported by Iranian state television. It comes after both U.S. and Iranian diplomats met with mediators on Wednesday in Qatar. The warning has ratcheted up tensions over a waterway crucial for international energy supplies. The strait has emerged as one of the top issues in negotiations to reach a permanent end to the U.S.-Israeli war with Iran. I'm Karen Shamas.
2: Canada will announce next week that 10 countries backed the idea for a global defense bank, according to a new report.
20: Back in April, we learned Canada had been selected as the host nation of a new multinational defense bank. The announcement came after three rounds of negotiations involving the approximately 19 founding countries of the Defense, Security and Resilience Bank during meetings in Montreal. Today, Reuters is reporting, Canada is aiming to announce around 10 founding countries for the bank at next week's NATO summit in Turkey. Canada's lead negotiator, Isabel Udon, says the initial roster of countries would likely all be European, but she didn't name them because talks are still going on. Luxembourg has publicly supported the idea. There's been no official announcement from the federal government. I'm Chris McCusker.
2: And a measles outbreak in Quebec has risen to 27 cases, most of which are in the Quebec City area.
21: Health officials say the most recent case was reported on Sunday. They say 10 cases were reported last week in the Portneuf Regional County Municipality, west of the provincial capital. Exposure sites include a local emergency room at grocery stores and pharmacies. Measles is an extremely contagious disease and spreads through the air. Complications include ear infections, pneumonia, persistent diarrhea, especially in infants, loss of vision or hearing, permanent brain damage, and even death. Brenda Molina Navidad, The Canadian Press.
2: Coming up in just over a minute, another check of traffic and weather together on the ones. Alex has eyes on the North Shore. 11:30 news time, 2:20.
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2: It's 2:21, Rogers Xfinity Internet traffic and weather together on the ones. What's up on the North Shore, Alex?
0: Well, the thing is, John,
2: you were hoping I'd ask you that.
0: I was, oh yes, that's, I front sell that. But the thing is, I've said it before, I'll say it again. It takes forever for the North Shore to recover from an issue. You know that police incident? It wrapped up at 11:30. It's 2:30, and the upper levels looks no different. You're still slow from Westview Drive all the way on. And then more volume is going to be on its way to the North Shore on top of the adverse weather. There's a lot of traffic out of the North Shore. If you can get over to the Lionsgate Bridge, I think that'll save you a bit of time, but two lanes southbound, one lane northbound. Of course, it congests quite quickly through here.

0: and they do have a tendency to flip the lanes around quite often on the Lionsgate Bridge to keep it from getting really congested on the bridge itself. But it's going to be very slow getting out of the North Shore today. Highway 1 westbound slow from before First Avenue to the base of the Ironworkers as well. Now, still haven't figured out exactly what's going on, but I know there's a big delay on Kingsway eastbound by Nelson. Push back all the way to about Willendon. You might want to avoid that if you can. Boundary northbound in between Kingsway and Venice. That's Roadworth that has northbound down to Wanley. It looks a lot better. They may have wrapped up for the day. Everything else is just kind of busy. East-west connector westbound on the S-curve. 91A northbound leading up to the Queensboro. 99 southbound leading up to the Massey. 99 northbound's not that bad, but it's a little busy. And lots of traffic now coming into the downtown core as it just got really busy on both the Knight and Oak Street bridges, both of them northbound. If you see anything else worth talking about, let's chat. Star or pound 1130. 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Let's go to the Penfold Roofing and Solar Weather Center and check in with meteorologist Carl Lamb.
1: It's a mostly cloudy rest of our Thursday across Metro Vancouver with light rain showers and temperatures getting up to 16 degrees, a southeasterly wind around 20 kilometers per hour. Then for tonight, still cloudy with some rain as well and down to 14. For tomorrow, some leftover showers in the morning and cloudy, but we will start to see a little bit of sun peeking through, temperatures up to 20 and down to a low of 13. Then for Saturday, sun and cloud and temperatures up to 21. And then for Sunday, mostly sunny and 21. So getting back to some more comfortable temperatures and more seasonal temperatures across Metro Vancouver. Your high for today is 16.
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2: 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To our top story, Ottawa and BC have shaken hands on the blockbuster Canada-British Columbia Cooperative Prosperity Agreement that would see the feds invest some $20 billion in various projects in exchange for BC allowing a new pipeline from Alberta to our south coast, which means the Northern Oil Tanker Ban will be in place still. And that project investment includes $3 billion for the long-delayed Massey Tunnel Replacement Project. Much more on this and our other top stories coming up at 2:30. It's 2:24. Tens of thousands of people in Ontario and Quebec remain without power after severe Canada Day thunderstorms brought down trees and flooded some homes. Environment Canada has heat warnings across much of Ontario, Quebec, and the Maritimes, with humidex values reaching the 40s in some areas. Ontario's orange warnings signal unusually severe heat that could cause significant damage or health risks. Hydro crews are working to restore power, while Ottawa saw about 110 millimeters of rain and several Canada Day events were canceled. And much like eastern Canada, finding freedom from the heat will be a challenge in the eastern United States this July 4th weekend.
3: The National Weather Service says dangerous record-breaking heat will continue across much of the central and eastern United States. NWS Weather Prediction Center meteorologist Scott Klebauer says the cities will feel the worst of it.
4: Metropolitan areas and nearby suburbs, they're going to probably struggle to get out of the upper 70s. And maybe even low 80s in some cases. But areas that are outside of the city centers could still get into like the low to mid 70s, but they're still going to be very hot during the afternoon.
3: With humidity making it feel hotter than 100 degrees Fahrenheit, sweat will be dampening the spirits at many celebrations marking 250 years of American independence. Klebauer says extreme heat will be felt from New York all the way to the Carolinas. I'm Haya Panjwani.
2: Parts of Manitoba are reeling from a second round of flooding in a month after heavy rains. The Mayor Swan River in western Manitoba says the community is currently cut off from supplies and some people have had to evacuate from low-lying areas. Mayor Lance Jacobson says he's hoping for disaster help from the feds as residents are exhausted from the last cleanup effort.
5: Well, it's still quite bleak. You know, you kind of wake up in the morning and you hope that everything is gone away and you look out. And there's still a lake in places where it should be a park.
2: The province says the rain damaged up to 50 roads, including all roads into Duck Mountain Provincial Park, to strand about 200 campers. We have your business news in 30 seconds.
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2: A big second quarter at Tesla with a jump of 25% in its vehicle deliveries, and that far exceeded expectations. But its Chinese competitor actually delivered more. So 480,000 or so at Tesla, more than 555,000 at BYD. Shares in Tesla today down 7.5% and now lower by 12.5% this year. On Wall Street, a record high on the Dow for a fourth day going into a long weekend. It was higher by 594 points. The S&P flat today, the NASDAQ down 207. The latest jobs report in the U.S. did come up short, only 57,000 jobs created, and this decreases the odds for an interest rate hike in the U.S. Sal Guattieri is director and senior economist at BMO Capital Markets.
3: We're seeing very steady, modest wage growth. And if you tack on the strong productivity gains we're seeing, it does mean that unit labor costs, suggesting actually disinflation pressure from the labor market. And I think that's something the Fed will hold on to just remain on the sidelines.
2: The TSX higher for a second day today. It was up 109, 34,966. Gold futures providing a lift today on the plus side by 1.2% to 4,133. Silver was higher by 0.8% to $61 the ounce. And then oil was higher, but only by 11 cents, $68.69 a barrel. At the Business Center, I'm Chris McCusker.
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8: Good afternoon. It is Thursday, July 2nd. Thanks for joining us. I'm Olivia Jones. Rain and 15 degrees in Vancouver. Here's what's happening right now. A landmark agreement has been announced between the province and the federal government. Local First Nations are thrilled.
9: Job action has begun. The BC Nurses Union has implemented phase one, which includes restricting overtime.
8: Rescue crews are renewing their search for the missing vessel that sank off the coast of YVR over the weekend. And a local coach is facing charges related to incidents of alleged sexual assault.
10: Ovechkin sticking around one more year. Canucks development camp concludes. The World Cup round of 32 rolls on. Sports at 45.
2: The Dow closed at a record again today. It was up by almost 600 points, a losing day on the NASDAQ, and the TSX on the plus side for a second day. Business at 56.
8: It is 2:31. Let's head to the 11:30 Rogers Xfinity Internet Traffic Center and Alex Kerrigan.
11: Hey, thank you very much, Olivia. I got sad news at the Massey Tunnel. Sounds like a stalled vehicle is spotted northbound north end. That thing over in the, what do we got that, in the left lane at the north end of the tube. So you need to know about that if you were stuck in that congestion on the 99 northbound around the 17A, because once you're in the tube, well, then I can't talk to you. Reception's not too great in the tunnel, right? Southbound delays are just volume, but northbound left lane is blocked off because of the stall. Hopefully it's close enough to the north end that they can just move that over to the shoulder just after the tube and then deal with it out there, because northbound delays are going to persist. And again, we need that back at full strength before 3:15 when Counterflow comes in. Speaking of needing things back to full strength, I don't think we're going to see it out of the North Shore upper levels. I mean, that police incident wrapped up at 11:30, but I'm still talking about volume delays on the upper levels from Westview Drive all the way to the north end of the Iron Workers. And

0: Main Street's getting pushed back well past the third and low level split. Third's a little nicer than low level, but both of them are very busy. Highway 1 is a little slow eastbound around 1st Avenue. A police incident was called in not long ago on West 2nd Avenue eastbound before Quebec, and that's got the right lane blocked off. So if you're on 2nd Avenue getting pushed back all the way to 6th, that's what's up at the front of that line. That's 2nd right in front of Ernest Ice Cream with the right lane shut down. So definitely something to worry about. Everything else should just be a volume delay, although it is very busy on King George Boulevard, 84th all the way down to 72nd. Southbound delays persist. 140th could help to get away from that one. Give me a call at Star Pound 1130 if there's anything else. 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In the Penfolds Roofing and Solar Weather Center, we check in with our meteorologist, Carl Lamb.
1: A pretty gray day overall. Light rain showers across Metro Vancouver and a southeasterly wind around 20 kilometers per hour. Temperatures not budging all that much, just up to 16 during the day. And then tonight, still with some rain showers and cloudy conditions, we're down to a low of 14. Your high for today is 16.
0: And we're below that. It is raining and 14 degrees, Olivia.
2: Thank you, gentlemen. 1130 News Radio time. It is 2:33. To our top story now, Prime Minister Mark Carney says a memorandum of understanding with BC will help unlock more than $150 billion in new investment. He unveiled the MOU here in Vancouver today.
3: We're also clear that today's Canada-BC agreement will maintain the federal North Coast tanker ban in accordance with a proposed route of a new trans-provincial pipeline under the bilateral agreement with Canada and Alberta.
2: Carney says they will build inclusively and in true partnership with First Nations. The agreement says the province will be compensated for environmental risks if Ottawa imposes an oil pipeline on BC. The Prime Minister and Alberta Premier Danielle Smith are expected to make a pipeline announcement at 5 o'clock p.m. our time today. Following the announcement this morning by the province and the feds, local First Nations say they're pleased with the decision to uphold the oil tanker ban. Marilyn Slett, president of the Coastal First Nations, issued a statement saying they applaud Premier David Eby and Prime Minister Mark Carney for recognizing the importance of our coast. She adds the ban is the result of more than 50 years of advocacy from First Nations and communities across northern BC. All part of this investment included financial support for the Massey Tunnel replacement. Ottawa included $3 billion, or one-third of the capital costs for the project. Delta Mayor George Harvey says the Fraser Crossing upgrade is required, given everything included in today's announcement.
4: The expansion of Roberts Bank, Terminal 2, as we call it, it can't go ahead until we have a major piece of infrastructure replacement, and that is the George Massey Tunnel. That has to be replaced before we can handle the additional load of traffic from the port.
2: Ottawa says the new tunnel will be 8 lanes, and they could also offer low-cost financing for the project. It is 2:35, 15 degrees, rain in Vancouver, and members of the BC Nurses Union have now officially started job action.
5: Phase one started at 12:01 this afternoon when the union's 72-hour strike notice expired. BC Nurses Union President Adrian Gear says they're restricting overtime and putting a ban on performing non-nursing duties.
6: Our hope is that this will apply pressure on employers while minimizing any disruption on patient care. The last thing we want to do is to impact our patients, our clients, or our residents.
5: The employer has agreed to return to the bargaining table early next week. Gear also makes it clear there's no chance of a complete walkout, as nurses are considered an essential service. I'm Amy Beeman.
2: A volleyball coach from North Vancouver is facing 10 charges in relations to incidents of alleged sexual assault. Police say five victims accused Iraj Mosafari while they were participating on some of his teams. RCMP Corporal Mansour Sahak is asking for anyone else who may have been a victim to come forward.
7: It's a brave thing to do that, to come forward. But what I could tell you that from police perspective, what the police will do and what the RCMP will do for you is that we will listen, we will take a statement from you, and we'll do everything we can within our powers to support you.
2: Four victims were younger than 18 at the time of the alleged assaults, while the other was an adult. Mosafari, who is in his 50s, is the founder of TOT Volleyball Club in North Vancouver. Police are investigating after a rainbow crosswalk in Fort Langley was vandalized. RCMP say

0: The crosswalk was intentionally damaged June 23rd by three youths riding electric dirt bikes over it. The crosswalk at the intersection of Mary Street and Glover Road was installed the day before that it was damaged. RCMP vandalism hurts the community and results in unnecessary repair costs. Vancouver police have arrested four people suspected of a distraction theft operation. On Wednesday, an elderly man was approached near his home at East 20th Avenue and Windermere Street by a gray Hyundai with two men and two women inside. While the victim was distracted by the male driver, a female passenger targeted the victim and swapped his gold necklace with a fake. The suspects took off before the victim discovered the theft. A short time later, a second incident was reported by West Vancouver police. The vehicle was spotted by officers soon after, and all four suspects were arrested. Two were released, the other two were transferred to West Vancouver police. Police are encouraging anyone with information or any other victims to contact them. Well, small businesses in BC are concerned about the cost of local government. A new survey by the Canadian Federation of Independent Business says 62% of businesses are worried about municipal costs like property taxes. Victoria, Kelowna, and Prince George top the list as the most concerned cities. Vancouver, the least concerned, helped by its new property tax freeze. CFIB says candidates running for office this fall will need to commit to holding the line on property taxes and spending. Well, thanks for making the switch back to 1130 News Radio, your original home for traffic and weather every 10 minutes on the ones and traffic alerts as you need them. 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
5: Thank you very much, Olivia. A lot of volume at the Sumas Crossing. That's a 30-minute wait right now. PAC is 10 to 15, but Peace Arch and Aldergrove are quiet. Just 5-minute waits going south. Northbound times, yeah, we got a bit of volume here. It's 10 minutes over at the Peace Arch Crossing, 10 minutes at PAC, 5 at Aldergrove, and 10 over at Sumas. So it's not bad, but northbound is a steady wait of about 10 to 15 minutes. Double check at vancouver.sydneynews.ca/border.
0: Thank you, Alex. Coming up, your traffic and weather together on the ones. It's 2:40.
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5: Thank you very much, Olivia. Stalled vehicle inside the Massey Tunnel, northbound up at the north end. Should be over in the left lane. Just fielded a call saying that it doesn't sound like people have been moving for the last 10 minutes. So we are hoping that that thing is out of the way momentarily. But yes, it is very slow as you work your way into the tube. If you're far enough back, avoid it. Get over to the Alex Fraser Bridge instead. That thing is looking fine. East-West Connector, a little spotty on the S-curve, but again, worry about just the adverse weather conditions. That'll slow you down no matter where you are, but the Massey Tunnel, that's a stall northbound North End, and last report had the left lane blocked off. Perhaps it's moving from the left lane over to the right lane, and that might be why traffic is not moving very quickly through here. Everything else is just very

0: very busy. Upper levels eastbound, Westview Drive to the north end of the Ironworkers. Low levels getting pushed back to the Cargill Green Terminal. Highway 1 eastbound delays Hastings all the way up to First Avenue. Then another spot of bother right around Willingdon. Portman Bridge is fine, though. Highway 1 east of that into Langley is just busy because of the road work. Knight Street Bridge, northbound delays south end. It was quite busy over at the Oak Street Bridge. Looks like just a rush of volume because it is getting better through here. If you see it, you call it in. Star pound 1130. But it will be safe and hands-free when you do it. 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We're in the Penfolds Roofing and Solar Weather Center with meteorologist Carl Lamb.
1: More rain showers on the way across Metro Vancouver today. It's cloudy and quite cool, but just a high of 16 degrees. And there's that southeasterly wind around 20 kilometers per hour. Tonight, it's cloudy with still some rain, and we don't drop all that much, just down to 14 for the overnight low. Then for tomorrow, clouds with a few showers in the morning, but then some more sun in the afternoon. Temperatures up to 20 for tomorrow and down to 13 on Friday night. Your high for today is 16.
0: 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It is raining and 14 degrees.
2: Thank you, Carl and Alex. Coming up next in sports, Canucks development camp wraps up and the round of 32 at the World Cup continues, including a game here in Vancouver tonight. We have a look at your sports on the way. Top headlines are coming up next. It's 2:43.
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2: We have some rain and 15 degrees in Vancouver. Good afternoon. I'm Olivia Jones. Here's what's happening right now. In an announcement today, Prime Minister Mark Carney says a memorandum of understanding with BC will help unlock more than $150 billion in new investment. The Canada-BC agreement will also uphold the North Coast tanker ban, a move that local First Nations are applauding. And members of the BC Nurses Union have started job action. They've implemented a ban on non-nursing duties and restricted overtime. The employer has agreed to return to the bargaining table early next week. And still ahead, a measles outbreak in Quebec continues to grow. Time now for sports from Sportsnet 650, the home of the Canucks. Here's Sandra Priscina.
7: After nearly a week in Abbotsford, Canucks development camp is wrapping up. Third overall pick Caleb Malhotra has embraced the experience.
8: Yeah, it was great. It's kind of just bonding, learning guys that are kind of going through the same path and just doing different things, going to school, going to play junior, and just kind of learning what they're going through, getting to know their stories and just having fun with them at camp.
7: Vancouver adding depth up front, signing 25-year-old AHL forward Matthew Steinberg to a one-year, two-way contract. The Great Eight isn't ready to call it a career just yet. Alex Ovechkin re-upping for season number 22 in Washington. The Wild acquiring Blake Coleman and Olli Maatta. Calgary getting picks and Jake Middleton. Vancouver gets the spotlight tonight at the World Cup with BC Place hosting the round of 32 meeting between Algeria and Switzerland at 8 o'clock. Now, it is one of three games on the schedule, and we've already got a final, Spain 3-0 over Austria. In Toronto, Croatia plays Portugal at 4. Canada versus Morocco Saturday in Houston. In the CFL, the Argonauts are at the Stampeders. The Mariners welcome the Angels. The Vancouver Canadiens host Eugene. Max Scherzer expected to make a rehab start tomorrow before joining Toronto in Seattle for a weekend series. Sports at 15 and 45 past the hour, or head over to sportsnet.ca.
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2: Welcome back. 11:30 news time, 2:48. A measles outbreak in Quebec has now risen to 27 cases. Health officials say the most recent one was reported June 28th. Since 2024, Quebec has experienced three other measles outbreaks, the most recent of which started in November 2025 and ended in February of 2026. Measles is an extremely contagious disease and spreads through the air. On average, it takes 10 to 14 days from exposure to the virus until symptoms appear, which include high fever, cough, runny nose, and red eyes. Well, the wedding of the year is rumored to be taking place tomorrow, but the rehearsal dinner is set to happen tonight.
13: A New York Police Department memo is titled Taylor Swift Wedding at Madison Square Garden. And the New York Times says that festivities begin tonight with about 100 invited guests. Now, later on, about 1,000 guests will attend a larger celebration. And rumors persist guests will be whisked away to a previously undisclosed location after rehearsal and before the Friday night party where the actual wedding will take place. Now, Forbes says the wedding is expected to cost at least $20 million. And maybe to help soften the blow of the chaos, TMZ is reporting the couple has donated $26 million to at least 20 charities this week. I'm Chris McCusker.
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0: Thank you very much, Olivia. So again, wondering what's happening at the front of this line with the Massey Tunnel, 99 northbound at the north end. Stall was over in the left lane. Now I'm seeing movement at the front of the line now, so hopefully that's gone out of the way. My suspicion was it was over in the left lane. They got to move it over to the right side in order to get that thing out of the way. So it's entirely possible that both lanes were blocked off for a time, but I'm pretty sure this is either on the shoulder or fully cleared up. Now, the volume delay is heavy. 99 northbound.

0: course, getting pushed back well past the 17A, back to the city of Delta Public Works yard. And we're running out of time here. Counterflow is coming in at about 3:15. So we got to get some of this traffic through the tunnel before it really congests. 99 southbound, yeah, you're busy, but it's just busy here from Blundell all the way to the tube. Northbound is my concern right now. I'm hoping that stalled northbound north end has been cleared up. Shout out to the gentleman who gave me a call. Unfortunately, his car died on highway on 96th Avenue westbound between King George and 137th over in the right lane. Now, of course, he's called some necessary crews to help take care of it, but 96 westbound, a bit slow to King George Boulevard. So glad they gave me a shout so we can let other people know about that one. But you're going to be slow from 140th all the way onto King George Boulevard. We hope everyone's okay through here. Elsewhere, just busy. Upper levels is still a mess from Westview to the north end of the Ironworkers. Likewise, on low level road, push back to the Carl Gill Green Terminal. Highway 1 westbound, just busy from about Hastings leading up to the Massey Tunnel. And Highway 1 a little busy as you work your way all the way through Langley as well. This is just a regular delay. It's Star Pound 1130 if there's anything else. 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Let's go down to the Penfolds Roofing and Solar Weather Center and check in with meteorologist Carl Lamb.
1: It's a great day for us across Metro Vancouver, and there will be rain showers around. We do need the rain, so this is beneficial. And just a high of 16 degrees for today, down to an overnight low of 14, with still some showers around. We'll have a southeasterly wind around 20 kilometers per hour. Then for tomorrow, some rain in the morning, cloudy conditions. We'll get to 20 as we get some sun in here, and then down to 13 for Friday night. Then for Saturday, sun and cloud and 21 degrees. And for Sunday, mostly sunny and also 21. So temperatures getting a little more comfortable as we go toward the weekend. Your high for today is 16.
0: 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License number 67639. It is raining and 14 degrees, Olivia.
2: Thank you, Carl and Alex. It is 2:54 coming up at the top of the hour. An economic deal between Canada and BC unveiled today includes commitments that Prime Minister Mark Carney says will help unlock more than $150 billion in new investment. I'll have all of those details for you, as well as our other top stories, coming up at 3 o'clock. We begin internationally, where rescuers in Venezuela have pulled a 43-year-old survivor from a collapsed basement after a grueling days-long operation after twin earthquakes struck the country last week.
3: Rescuers have pulled a 43-year-old security guard alive from a collapsed basement after a grueling days-long operation following two earthquakes in northern Venezuela. Teams cheered as rescuers carried Hernan and

0: out roads and is filling homes with water. In Kenora, northeast of Regina, the town has declared a local state of emergency. Brandy Zavislak is the town's community development officer. She says the sewer system couldn't handle recent heavy rainfall, causing basements to flood.
1: They're frustrated, they're tired, they're overwhelmed. They want their homes back, right? The sewage that was coming into a lot of these homes, it wasn't just one day, it was days of it, right?
0: Zavislak says that crews are working to pump out the excessive water. Meantime, the heat wave across Ontario is expected to last through the rest of the week and weekend while spreading into Quebec and the Maritimes. Environment Canada has issued widespread heat warnings with Humidex values reaching the mid-40s in parts of Quebec and very hot conditions across Ontario. Severe thunderstorms also caused major power outages, with Hydro One reporting as many as 168,000 Ontario customers without power at one point. Ottawa saw about 110 millimeters of rain, while storms forced some Canada Day set cancellations and left crews working to restore power in hard-hit areas. Coming up next, a check of your business news. It's 2:56.
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0: And now here's Chris McCusker.
4: The latest jobs report in the U.S. for June came in shy of expectations. 57,000 jobs created, 115,000 were expected. Sal Guattieri is director and senior economist at BMO Capital Markets.
5: We're not seeing very strong job growth overall, but certainly not widespread across sectors, whether it's manufacturing, construction, or even retail. So again, it just suggests the labor market is far from overheating in the U.S. It does remove a lot of pressure on the Fed to raise interest rates, as the market was anticipating earlier.
4: Now, the Dow closed at a record for a third time in the last 4 days, but it hit a record for a fourth straight day. It was up by 594 points. The S&P today finished flat, and the NASDAQ down 207. The Canadian June jobs report will be released next Friday. On Bay Street, the TSX higher for a second straight day. It was up by 109, 34,966. Gold futures providing a lift today, up 1.2% to 4,133. Shares in Agnico Eagle down by about 1% today. That company temporarily suspended operations at a mine in Quebec after a rock mass movement. Oil today higher by 11 cents, $68.69 a barrel. And the Canadian dollar saw a move up today. It's still trading around 70.5 cents U.S. At the Business Center, I'm Chris McCusker.
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0: 2:59, and the Vancouver Police Department says violent crime at Main and Hastings is down thanks to its CCTV cameras, which were installed last June. The VPD is reporting a 10% decline in violent crime on the downtown east side intersection. Constable Megan Louis says these cameras have been useful, especially in many circumstances where victims have been afraid to come forward after a violent incident. Kyle Benning produces the Afternoon Drive show. Terry Schintz is our news director. 11:30 news time. It's 3 o'clock.
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8: Good afternoon. This is Thursday, July the 2nd. Thanks for joining us. I'm John Ackerman. Vancouver has rain and 14 degrees. Here's what's happening right now.

0: lawyer, not the patients.
1: The city of Vancouver wants to keep that FIFA feeling lasting all summer long by extending the Granville Street pedestrian zone through Labor Day.
2: A coroner's inquest is now underway more than 4 years after the body of 20-year-old Indigenous woman Tatiana Harrison was found on a yacht dry docked in Richmond.
3: Canucks development camp wraps. The Grade 8's back for another year. 3 World Cup matches, 1 in Vancouver. Sports at 15.
4: Dow into the record books for a 4th straight day. It was up by almost 600 points, while the NASDAQ dropped by more than 200, with U.S. markets heading into a long weekend. Business at 26.
1: It's 3:01. Rogers Xfinity Internet traffic and weather together on the ones. Alex, so many problems, you can barely stay off the phone.
5: You know, when it rains, it pours, mm-hmm. John. You see what I did there?
1: I do.
5: Yes.
1: Right.
5: But, I mean, you're right, though. Like, we're getting a lot of calls. Thank you for all of the calls. But the big situation for me right now is the Massey Tunnel, northbound, north end, stalled vehicle over in the left lane. A very interesting call came in saying that Main Road is on the scene, but they can't tow that vehicle for so far, reasons undefined. If you can get more on that, star pound 1130. But they need to get that thing out of the way right now. Counterflow's coming in. The clock is ticking here. 13 minutes is when counterflow comes in, so they need that extra lane out of the way. So, you know, again, avoid it. Try and get over to the Alex Fraser Bridge. 91 northbound is just a little slow from 72nd up to the tube. After that, you're cruising. East-west connector, really not too bad. A separate situation for the 99 southbound, right around that 91 off-ramp, there's a stalled VW van over in the bus lane. So it's not impacting the regular lanes of travel, but worry about buses out there too. But again, 99 southbound before the 91, that bus lane is shut down. Police incident in Vancouver, West 2nd Avenue eastbound before Quebec. That's over in the right lane. That is pushing 2nd all the way back to about 6th Avenue right now. So heavy delays through this area. Everything else sounds like just volume is the problem over on the Iron Workers eastbound delays, Westview to the north end of the bridge deck. And it's heavy, all capital letters, for the Lionsgate Bridge. 1 southbound lane, 2 northbound lanes. Adverse weather, of course, is a problem through here. The Portman Bridge is fine. Highway 1 through Langley is not so bad. But again, get away from the Massey Tunnel if you can. Problems in opposite directions here. Northbound is a pain, though, and you want to avoid that by getting over to the Alex Fraser Bridge. Traffic is brought to you by Janpro. 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We're in the Penfolds Roofing and Solar Weather Center with meteorologist Carl Lamb.
6: For the rest of today, temperatures are only getting up to 16 degrees for the high. It is going to be mostly cloudy. There will be some light rain showers still sticking around, and the southeasterly wind around 20 kilometers per hour. Then for tonight, we're down to an overnight low of 14.
5: And right now it is still raining and 14 degrees, John.
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1: An agreement between BC and Ottawa will maintain the Northern Tanker Ban. Prime Minister Mark Carney and Premier David Eby unveiling a memorandum of understanding this morning in downtown Vancouver. EB says the multi-billion dollar agreement puts the province on a, quote, generational path to prosperity.
8: Through our discussions and negotiations with the federal government, we have secured a commitment to keep the Northern Tanker Ban firmly in place. Protecting British Columbia's pristine northern coast and the $2 billion plus economy that relies on it.
1: Carney says the agreement includes $3.5 billion in federal funds for the North Coast Transmission Line to deliver electricity to communities and projects in the region. The Prime Minister and Alberta Premier Danielle Smith are set to make a pipeline announcement at 5 p.m. our time. Local First Nations applaud this morning's announcement from the province and the feds to uphold the North Coast oil tanker ban. Marilyn Slett is the president of the Coastal First Nations. In a statement, she says, "We remain steadfast in our position that oil tankers will never be a part of our vision for a healthy, productive, and sustainable North Coast." Adding that protecting the North Coast means protecting thousands of jobs, hundreds of businesses, and billions of dollars in economic value built up over several decades. Included in today's announcement is a commitment from Ottawa for $3 billion toward replacing the aging Massey Tunnel. Delta Mayor George Harvey says he and Richmond Mayor Malcolm Brody will need to meet with the province, transportation minister, rather, as soon as possible.
9: And we need to have some clarity and some answers with regards to the overall project, how much it's going to cost approximately, what are the timelines, and what are they doing to remove the risk that has come up with regards to building a new tunnel next to the existing tunnel.
1: Yesterday, the ministry noted the design does not need to be redesigned. It said rigorous studies were completed before moving forward with the project, and there are no safety concerns. 11:30 news time now, 3:06. Weather-wise, raining and 14 degrees.

0: in Vancouver. In other news this afternoon, job action now underway by some 60,000 unionized nurses in the province.
1: BC Nurses Union President Adrian Gear says they've started by restricting overtime and refusing to perform non-nursing duties. If there's no deal within the coming days or weeks, Gear says nurses can walk off the job, but there's a limit.
2: We, of course, as nurses and as, you know, healthcare professionals, would ensure that we maintain essential service levels of staffing. So I think that's important for folks to understand, and that's not a step we're taking today.
1: The employer has agreed to go back to the bargaining table. It'll meet with the union early next week. The union issued strike notice on Monday after its members voted to reject a tentative deal bargained with the provincial health employer in May. I'm Amy Beeman.
3: Everything Vancouver.
0: Well, the city of Vancouver wants to keep that FIFA feeling lasting all summer long. City Council voting to extend the Granville Street pedestrian zone and maintain all eligible FIFA-related temporary patios and public realm expansions through Labor Day. And that's not all. Council also directing staff to look at temporarily reactivating the Granville Street pedestrian zone in November to support a potential Christmas market. In a statement, Councillor Sarah Kirby-Young says this summer has shown what can happen when governments, businesses, and the community work together to create vibrant public spaces. A volleyball coach in North Vancouver faces 10 charges in connection to alleged sexual assaults against some of the women and girls on his teams. Mounties note officers were first made aware of the alleged offenses by Iraj Mosafari in December of 2024. Corporal Mansour Sahak says this update could be upsetting to some in the community.
4: And especially for the victims. We would like to thank those that came forward to provide statements. Without their courage, we would not be in the position we are in today. For some, hearing about this may bring on memories of past trauma.
0: RCMP say four of the victims were younger than 18. One was an adult, Mozafari, the founder of North Vancouver's TOT Volleyball Club. An investigation now underway after three young people were caught on camera damaging a rainbow crosswalk in Fort Langley. The individuals, all believed to be young people, rode their electric dirt bikes over the freshly painted crosswalk at Mary and Glover Road June 22nd. Langley RCMP out with photos of the vandals and the dirt bikes in the hopes that someone may recognize them. And the Vancouver Police Department arresting two men and two women in connection to distraction thefts. Police say an elderly man had been approached by the group riding in a gray Hyundai near his home on East 20th near Windermere. They were driving in that gray Hyundai when they engaged the man in conversation. Officers say while he was distracted by the driver, one of the women swapped his gold necklace with a fake, leaving the scene without the victim realizing. A little later, police in West Van reported a similar incident involving two women and two men also in a gray Hyundai. Police located the car and arrested the suspects and are asking for any witnesses or additional victims to come forward. Up next, a check of the 1130 News Radio Ferry Report. It's 3:09.
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6: Tuasinus Horse Bay, 4 o'clock, is about 65% sold. 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
2: It's 311 Rogers Xfinity Internet traffic and weather together on the ones. Tell me about the Massey Tunnel, Alex Kerrigan.
3: John, we have a really big update to the Massey Tunnel. Remember how I said that they got to get this thing cleared up unless they can't put in counterflow?
2: Well, they do.
3: They have a solution to that. They're just not putting in counterflow until this thing is cleared. Yay! Nobody wins. Get over to the Alex Fraser Bridge if you can. So if you're just tuning in, what's going on is at the north end of the Massey Tunnel, stalled vehicle hanging out over in the left lane. Crews are on the scene. But again, we're finding out just 2 minutes before coming to air, the afternoon counterflow will be delayed. We're really hoping for the best on this one, but that is a big problem for both directions. As 99 southbound is pushed up all the way to Westminster Highway. And I mean, essentially, northbound is already down to one lane because of the stall. So you're getting pushed back all the way past to the 17A. This is also impacting traffic on 62B / Highway 17A leading up to the Massey. Over at the Alice Fraser Bridge, your alternate route, you're already slow from 64th Avenue up to Nordell. After that, you're not that bad. Southbound delays at the north end are to be expected for the Alice Fraser as well. And east-west connector, westbound delays on the S-curve, eastbound slow from about 91, up from about Knight Street and number 6 Road, pardon me. We got word of a stalled VW van on 99 southbound before the 91 off-ramp in the bus lane. That's over in Richmond. Honestly, very minor delays, but it might still be there. And then a car died in Surrey. It's a stalled vehicle on 96 westbound between King George and 132nd. And it's got the right lane blocked off westbound. Pardon me here as I'm getting a little lost in all the delays. Upper levels is still busy from Westview to the Iron Workers. Highway 1 not so bad through Vancouver and Burnaby. If there's anything else, call it in at star or pound 1130. But we are expecting a very busy day today. 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We check in with meteorologist Carl Lamb.
4: More rain showers on the way across Metro Vancouver today. It's cloudy and quite cool with just a high of 16 degrees, and there's that southeasterly wind around 20 kilometers per hour. Tonight, it's cloudy with still some rain, and we don't drop all that much, just down to 14 for the overnight low. Then for tomorrow, clouds with a few showers in the morning, but then some more sun in the afternoon. Temperatures up to 20 for tomorrow and down to 13 on Friday night.
2: 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And a reminder that, yes, it is raining, and it is 14 degrees.
5: Thank you, Alex. Up next in sports, 6 teams on the pitch at the FIFA World Cup today. The Swiss face the Algerians at BC Place at 8 o'clock. Next action for Canada, Saturday versus Morocco, and it's the last day of Canucks development camp out in Abbotsford. It's 3:14.
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5: Raining and 14 degrees in Vancouver. Good afternoon, I'm John Ackerman. Here's what's happening right now. An oil pipeline to the North Coast is off the table. The Premier and the Prime Minister inking a $20 billion prosperity agreement in which BC agrees to a new pipeline, but to the South Coast in exchange for investments in the Massey Tunnel replacement and other projects. The City of Vancouver wants to keep that FIFA feeling lasting all summer long by extending the Granville Street pedestrian zone through Labor Day. And still ahead, a measles outbreak in Quebec has grown to more than 24 cases. It's 3:15. It's time for 1130 News Radio Sports from Sports.

0: 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It's Sandra Priscina.
1: The Canucks finishing up a week of work in Abbotsford as development camp closes. Alex Edler has been helping run things.
2: The message to show them kind of what kind of resources they have from the Vancouver Canucks. And yeah, like this week is just about building relationships, I think.
1: Vancouver also making a depth addition, bringing in 25-year-old AHL forward Matthew Steinberg. Alex Ovechkin isn't done yet, coming back for his 22nd NHL season, putting retirement talk on hold for at least one more year. The Flames in the Wild swinging a trade, Blake Coleman and Olli Maatta to Minnesota, Calgary getting picks and Jake Middleton. The World Cup round of 32 continues. Vancouver hosting the late action. Algeria and Switzerland meeting at BC Place at 8. But two other matches. Spain advancing, defeating Austria 3-0. Toronto has Croatia and Portugal at 4 o'clock. Canada, meanwhile, fine-tuning ahead of Saturday's round of 16 with Morocco. Tonight's Vancouver Canadiens game versus Eugene called off due to the weather, so tomorrow a doubleheader where Max Scherzer is set to make a rehab start. Tonight the Mariners can sweep the Angels. Week 5 opens in the CFL, Calgary and Toronto. Saturday in Kelowna, the Lions host the Elks. Sports at 15 and 45 past the hour or at sportsnet.ca.
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0: 11:30 news time now, 3:18. A coroner's inquest looking into the circumstances surrounding the death of a 20-year-old Indigenous woman is now underway. 11:30's Maria Vinca reports Tatiana Harrison was found dead on a dry docked yacht in Richmond back in May of 2022.
7: Vancouver police were unable to identify her body until August of that year. Sue Brown is a staff lawyer for the advocacy group Justice for Girls. She says her mother suffered in agony for months searching for her daughter while her body laid in a Richmond morgue.
8: Although we're not surprised that there was a finding of neglect of duty and misconduct in her case, it is certainly a relief to the family, and we're relieved to have a little bit more information as to what happened.
7: The Office of the Police Complaints Commissioner found the Vancouver Police Department committed misconduct in its handling of the case. I'm Maria Vinca.
0: Vancouver police say violent crime at Main and Hastings is down 10% in the past year, all thanks to CCTV cameras installed in the area. Constable Megan Louie speaks for the VPD.
9: We've been able to crack down on assaults with weapons, just assaults, hit and runs, stranger assaults. Ever since the cameras have been installed, like I mentioned, there has been a 10% decrease in that area.
0: Police say these cameras have been especially useful in cases where victims were reluctant to come forward about violent attacks. 8 such cameras were installed last June. Property taxes are a rising concern for many small businesses in the province. According to a new survey done for the Canadian Federation of Independent Business, more than 60% of businesses say the cost of property taxes is a top concern. It's the third biggest concern behind overall taxes and public debt. The CFIB says BC has lost more businesses than it's gained for 4 straight quarters. With civic elections in the fall, the group is calling on councils and candidates to commit to controlling local government spending and tax increases. In a minute, another check of traffic and weather together on the ones. Kyle Balzer gets us started at the Massey Tunnel. It's 3:20.
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3: Serving up some good news to start the afternoon traffic patrol here, John. Crews have cleared the stalled vehicle from the northbound left lane in the middle of the Massey Tunnel. So this means counterflow may likely go in very soon for southbound traffic once the congestion clears up. Right now, northbound is crawling from before Highway 17A. Spilling back there in both directions as well, including northbound almost from Ladder Trunk Road. Southbound is jammed from Westminster Highway, but again, hopefully that counterflow will go in very soon here to help out that side of the river. And now with more for the 11:30 Rogers Xfinity Internet Traffic Center, here's Alex Kerrigan.
4: Thank you very much, Kyle, from the Super Safe Disposal Traffic Patrol. One out of the script, one into the script. Fresh crash on the east-west connector westbound before Westminster Highway. It's got the left lane blocked off. Traffic spilling across the Anacis Channel Bridge, and you may feel this one as well from the north end of the Alex Fraser. This one just happened, and it is quite slow through the area. There's also an eastbound delay from around, again, Westminster Highway leading up to the Alex Fraser Bridge. But there's a lot of traffic on its way to the Alex Fraser because of the situation that cleared up over at the Massey Tunnel. So expect delays on 91 northbound 72nd leading up to Nordell Way, and then the crash on the east-west connector with the left lane blocked. After that, you're going to be fine the rest of the way, though. Out of the North Shore, you know that police incident that wrapped up at 11:30? Yeah, it never recovered. Upper levels is dense from Westview Drive all the way to the north end of the bridge. That's been like that ever since the start of my shift. And then Highway 1, now volume starting to congest from Hastings leading up to about Willenden, and then a bit of a delay around Kensington as well. The Portman Bridge is slowing down a little bit as well. If you see anything new or just an update for us, we will.

0: Is on the way across Metro Vancouver today. It's cloudy and quite cool with just a high of 16 degrees, and there's that southeasterly wind around 20 kilometers per hour. Tonight, it's cloudy with still some rain, and we don't drop all that much, just down to 14 for the overnight low. Then for tomorrow, clouds with a few showers in the morning, but then some more sun in the afternoon. Temperatures up to 20 for tomorrow and down to 13 on Friday night.
1: 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It is raining and 14 degrees.
2: 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To our top story, an oil pipeline to the North Coast is officially off the table. In exchange, BC has made a deal with Ottawa for a second pipeline to our South Coast, along with $20 billion in federal investments, including in the Massey Tunnel Replacement Project. More on this and our other top stories coming up at 3:30. It's 3:24. A measles outbreak in Quebec has risen to 27 cases, most of which are in the Quebec City area. Officials say 10 cases were reported last week in the Portneuf Regional County Municipality west of the provincial capital. Exposure sites include an emergency room at a local hospital, grocery stores, and pharmacies. Measles is an extremely contagious disease and spreads through the air. Symptoms include the characteristic measles rash on the infected person's face and body. It may be only summer, but much of Canada's eastern half is already baking in deep summer heat. Environment Canada has scores of heat warnings posted for much of Ontario and Quebec, and now stretching across to New Brunswick, Nova Scotia, and PEI. Daytime temps in Ontario from Windsor to Ottawa and all across of northeastern Ontario have been in the mid-30s, with the humidex making it feel anywhere from 35 to 45 degrees Celsius. Similar heat warnings continue across much of Quebec and now the Maritimes, too. Meantime, severe thunderstorms last night across southern Ontario and southern Quebec caused widespread power outages, affecting tens of thousands of customers. And the NHL's all-time leading goal scorer is coming back for more.
3: Alex Ovechkin has signed on for his 22nd season with the Washington Capitals, a deal that will pay him $1 million salary with bonuses worth another $8 million. The soon-to-be 41-year-old Ovechkin had said he was waiting until the offseason to decide whether to return or retire. That came after a season where he became the first NHL player with 900 goals.
4: Huge number. No one ever did it.
3: Ovechkin announced his return in a news release, declaring, "I'm back," the same words Michael Jordan used when returning to the Chicago Bulls 31 years ago after a brief baseball stint. Sagar Magani, Washington.
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7: The TSX higher for a second straight day. It was up by 109, 34,966. It is coming off a day off yesterday and then a gain of about 10% in the first half of this year. Now, gold futures did move higher today, and that certainly helped the TSX, up by 1.2% on the day to 4,133. Canada's Pembina Pipeline has big plans for a gas-fired data center. The company will spend $4.6 billion to build the facility in Alberta, and it is scheduled to be completed in the second half of 2030. This is part of the province's efforts to use natural gas reserves to capitalize on the AI boom. Shares in Pembina Pipelines on Bay Street up by a third of a percent. The price for oil today higher by 11 cents, $68.69 a barrel. And the Canadian dollar trading around 70 and a half cents today. Now, that wasn't because of strength in our dollar, but because of weakness in the U.S. dollar after the June jobs report came up short. 57,000 jobs added, 115,000 expected, and more than 60,000 jobs were lost in hospitality, despite the fact the U.S. is hosting World Cup games in several cities. The Dow hit a record for a fourth day. It was up by 594 points. The S&P flat today. The NASDAQ down 207. At the Business Center, I'm Chris McCusker.
2: Tesla appears to be bouncing back from backlash against Elon Musk and protests in Europe over his embrace of far-right political candidates.

0: candidates.
1: Sales surged for the second quarter in a row, up 25% over last year. The Austin, Texas company reports Q2 deliveries of 480,126 vehicles, beating analyst estimates. Sales are still down in the U.S., hurt by the elimination of a tax break for EVs that is keeping buyers away. But trade groups report the company saw big sales increases in Europe in May, especially in Germany, helped along by the introduction of cheaper models, a cut in leasing costs, and a surge of electric vehicle purchases amid rising fuel prices due to the Iran war. I'm Jennifer King.
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5: Good afternoon. It is Thursday, July 2nd. Thanks for joining us. I'm Olivia Jones. Rain and 15 degrees in Vancouver. Here's what's happening right now. An agreement between the province and the feds will maintain the Northern oil tanker ban, a move First Nations are applauding. The feds are committing billions of dollars towards the long overdue replacement of a contentious Fraser River crossing.
7: Job action has begun. The BC Nurses Union has implemented phase one, which includes restricting overtime.
5: And Vancouver City Council has voted to extend a popular World Cup pedestrian zone.
8: The closing day of Canucks development camp. One more year for Ovechkin. The round of 32 in the World Cup continues. Sports at 45.
9: The Dow closed at a record again today. It was up by almost 600 points. The Nasdaq dropped by more than 200, and back-to-back gains on the TSX. Business at 56.
5: It is 3:31. Let's head to the 11:30 News Radio Super Safe Disposal Traffic Patrol and Kyle Balzer.
10: Olivia Jones, crews are on their way to this crash on Highway 91 in Richmond against the afternoon rush, but now it's led to delays over the Alex Fraser Bridge. It's blocking the westbound left lane before Westminster Highway, and it looks like at least three vehicles are involved here. Traffic is bumper to bumper from south of the Alex Fraser Bridge. In fact, it's backed up all the way from 64th Avenue along Highway 91 northbound, something you see out of the morning rush. Traffic is spilling back eastbound of the 91 connector. That is now jammed from Highway 17. It's a visual distraction as well for eastbound on the east-west connector, and you're slow to the site of the crash from before Westminster Highway. And now with more from the 1130 Rogers Xfinity Internet Traffic Center, here's Alex Kerrigan.
11: Great stuff, Captain. Super State Disposal Traffic Patrol. Thank you very much. Just a quick mention that you are going to be very busy at the Massey Tunnel today. The stall's been clear for a little while, but counterflow delayed. 99 southbound pushed up well north of Westminster Highway. 99 northbound still from about the Delta Works yard, but that line does not really move that quickly. Elsewhere, of course, the upper levels never got a chance to recover. You're dense from about Westview Drive to the north end of the Ironworkers Bridge deck. Low-level road pushback well past the Cargill Grain Terminal, and Highway 1's kind of regular busy through Vancouver and Burnaby. It will open up just after Kensington. After that, Portman Bridge really not so bad. Highway 1 through the valley is looking quite slow. We got a new delay on King George Boulevard northbound leading up to Highway 10. If that's something we should know about, Star Pound 1130. And we have big delays on 16th Avenue right at 176. Now, this one should have westbound traffic blocked off, but I'm hoping it's just single-lane alternating traffic through here. That's usually what happens on 16th, but 20th Avenue is right there to help you get away from that. 8th Avenue a little further south as well. Give me a call at Star Pound 1130 if there's anything else going on. 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
12: A pretty gray day overall. Light rain showers across Metro Vancouver and a southeasterly wind around 20 kilometers per hour. Temperatures not budging all that much. Just up to 16 during the day. And then tonight, still with some rain showers and cloudy conditions, we're down to a low of 14.
11: It's raining and 14 degrees.
5: 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It is 3:33. To our top story now, an agreement between BC and the federal government will maintain the Northern Oil tanker ban. Prime Minister Mark Carney announced a memorandum of understanding today here in Vancouver.
0: Premier Eby and I are announcing a landmark Canada-British Columbia cooperative prosperity agreement. This agreement is comprehensive, it's ambitious, and it will help transform the entire Canadian economy. So it's not just about one province, the entire Canadian economy, and will help fund the public services on which Canadians rely.
5: The MOU says the province will be compensated for environmental risks if Ottawa imposes an oil pipeline on BC. The Prime Minister and Alberta Premier Danielle Smith are expected to make a pipeline announcement at 5 p.m. our time. A local First Nations are applauding the commitment of the provincial and federal governments to uphold the North Coast oil tanker ban. In a statement today, the president of the Coastal First Nations, Marilyn Sled, said the ban protects one of the most productive and ecologically valuable cold water marine ecosystems on Earth. She added that there is no technology that can clean up an oil spill at sea, and a single spill could destroy their way of life. Well, some of the cash being doled out from Ottawa will be earmarked for the Massey Tunnel replacement. The feds are putting up $3 billion towards the project, which Ottawa says would be one-third of the cost. But Delta Mayor George Harvey says he has not received confirmation on what the final bill will be.
13: Construction is very expensive, very expensive. And so I leave it up to the province to say exactly what the projected costs are going to be.
5: Ottawa says the new tunnel will span 8 lanes. The provincial government has repeatedly stated the replacement is on time for a 2030 opening. The Massey Tunnel first opened back in 1959. It is 3:35, 15 degrees with rain in Vancouver, and nurses across the province have now officially started job action.
7: As of 12:01 this afternoon, nurses started refusing to perform non-nursing duties and are passing on most overtime shifts. BC Nurses President Adrian Gear says the strike could be a long one.
14: The health employers have also made it very clear that they have no ability to move outside of the provincial mandate that all public sector unions have been required to negotiate under. And so for us, that is not adequate.
7: The mandate Gear mentions limits pay raises to just 3% a year over the life of the contract. She adds there's no chance of a complete walkout as nurses are considered an essential service. And the employer and the union have agreed to return to the bargaining table early next week. I'm Amy Beeman.
5: A North Vancouver volleyball coach is facing charges in relation to alleged sexual assaults against several members of his teams. RCMP started investigating Iraj Mosafari after victims and witnesses came forward in December 2024. Corporal Mansour Sahak says the incidents started in January of 2016.
15: So there are five victims in total. Four victims are under the age of 18, minors. And there's one adult victim, all females.
5: Well, Safari's facing 10 counts, three of which are sexual interference of a person under 16. He's the founder of North Vancouver's TOT Volleyball Club. Rescue crews are renewing their search for the missing boat that sank off the coast of YVR over the weekend. The RCMP says its underwater recovery team and the West Coast Marine Services are teaming up to try to find the commercial ship. Police say they're using sonar to try and locate it, with officials noting the area where it sank is between 150 and 180 meters deep. Officers say that conditions have been tricky, but the tide is expected to be calmer early this afternoon. Six people remain missing since the ship sank on Sunday. Vancouver police have arrested four people suspected of a distraction theft operation in the Lower Mainland. On Wednesday, an elderly man was approached near his home at East 20th and Windermere by a gray Hyundai. A male driver distracted the suspect while a female passenger swapped his gold necklace for a fake. The suspects took off before the victim discovered the theft. Less than an hour later, a second incident was reported to West Vancouver police. Officers spotted the vehicle a short time later. All four suspects were arrested. Two were transferred to West Van PD custody while the other two were released. Police are encouraging other victims or those with information to contact them. Well, good news if you've been enjoying the Granville Street pedestrian zone set up for the FIFA World Cup. Vancouver City Council has voted to extend it and maintain

0: All eligible FIFA-related temporary patios and public realm expansions through Labor Day. Council has also directed staff to explore a temporary reactivation of the Granville Street pedestrian zone in November for a possible Christmas market. The city says it will continue working with the province, the Liquor and Cannabis Regulation Branch, and TransLink to secure the approvals needed to implement the expansion. Still to come, the 1130 News Radio Border Report. It's 3:39.
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5: Everybody's over at Sumas for some reason. It's a 30-minute wait southbound through here. Peace Arch Pack and Alder Grove, just 5-minute waits going south. But again, Sumas, you are waiting. It's about a 30-minute wait. We actually have some northbound times to report on. It's not much, but 10 to 15 minutes at the Peace Arch in the Pack, 5 at Alder Grove, and 5 over at Sumas. So northbound is relatively quiet, but southbound is top-heavy at the Sumas crossing. And double-check at vancouver.citynews.ca/border.
0: 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Coming up, your traffic and weather together on the ones, it's 3:40.
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9: Olivia, heavy congestion right now against the rush over the Alex Fraser Bridge, all because of a multi-vehicle crash on the Richmond side of Highway 91. That's westbound before Westminster Highway, and it's blocking the left lane. Three vehicles are believed to be involved here. Volume is dense over the bridge, and you're crawling all the way from 64th Avenue for northbound. A reminder, you only have three lanes across the bridge here, with counterflow favoring southbound. And then eastbound of the 91 connector to the northbound on-ramp loop is jammed from Highway 17, now spilling back eastbound on your approach to the exit. And now with more from the 1130 Rogers Xfinity Internet Traffic Center, here's Alex Kerrigan.
5: Thank you very much, Kyle, from the Super Safe Disposal Traffic Patrol. So now it is still busy on the alternate route, the 99 southbound to the Massey Tunnel, but counterflow looks like it's opening up at the front of the line for southbound travelers. You still from the golf course leading into the tube. Northbound, unfortunately, is going to stay busy from the Cityville to Public Works Yard all the way into the tube for pretty much the rest of the day. We've been reporting on some heavy delays out on the North Shore as well. You got spots of bother really on Highway 1 from Taylorway all the way up to about Westview Drive. After that, it's just one big line of congestion all the way to the Iron Workers. And Highway 1 is also quite slow from about Hastings leading up to about Willenden. Then some more spots of bother. It's just a little bit slow at the merges leading up to the Portman Bridge. And a little slow here, but after that, well, it's still a little slow, but it's just road work going on as you work your way through Langley. Down in Surrey, there was a crash at 16th Avenue 176. Sounds like westbound may be blocked off, but eastbound is a problem too. Getting pushed back all the way to the 99. I'd skip it. Get over to 24th Avenue to get up and away from that one. 24th also definitely works out. You could also use 8th. Anything else, call it in. Star pound 1130. 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Discover the perfect blend of luxury and home.

0: showers across Metro Vancouver and a southeasterly wind around 20 kilometers per hour. Temperatures not budging all that much, just up to 16 during the day. And then tonight, still with some rain showers and cloudy conditions, we're down to a low of 14.
1: 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It is raining and 14 degrees.
2: Thank you, gentlemen. 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We have a look at your sports on the way, and your top headlines are coming up next. 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
2: We have some light rain now, 15 degrees in Vancouver. Good afternoon. I'm Olivia Jones. Here's what's happening right now. An agreement between BC and the feds will maintain the Northern Oil tanker ban. Local First Nations like the move, saying it protects one of the most productive and ecologically valuable cold water marine ecosystems on Earth. And the feds will be dishing out $3 billion towards the Massey Tunnel replacement project, which Ottawa says is one-third of the cost. However, Delta's mayor says he hasn't even seen a final number for the project yet. And still ahead, a freshly painted rainbow crosswalk south of the Fraser has been vandalized. Time now for sports from Sportsnet 650, the home of the Canucks. Here's Sandra Priscina.
8: After nearly a week together, Canucks development camp wraps in Abbotsford. Braden Coots enjoying his second time around.
9: A lot more relaxed, I would say. Like, you're just so much more familiar with everyone. So it's a lot easier, and you're not coming straight from the draft where you had no idea where you were going the next day. So
8: the team bringing in 25-year-old AHL forward Matthew Steinberg on a one-year, two-way contract. Big news out of Washington, Alex Ovechkin staying another year, not ready to hang up his skates yet. The Wild trading for Blake Coleman and Olli Maatta from the Flames, Calgary getting picks and Jake Middleton in return. Three round of 32 matches in the World Cup, Spain beat Austria 3-0. Coming up in Toronto, Croatia faces Portugal, Vancouver hosting the nightcap, Algeria and Switzerland kickoff is 8. Canada training in Houston as prep continues for Saturday's round of 16 against Morocco. The Mariners aim for 3 straight wins, home to the Angels. The Vancouver Canadiens game versus Eugene postponed, so look for a doubleheader tomorrow where Max Scherzer is set to make a rehab start. Week 5 kicks off in the CFL. The Stampeders welcome the Argonauts. The Lions play the Elks in Kelowna on Saturday. Sports at 15 and 45 past the hour or anytime at sportsnet.ca.
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0: Strait of Hormuz or face a, quote, forceful response.
1: The statement from the Khatam al-Anbiya military command was reported by Iranian state television. It comes after both U.S. and Iranian diplomats met with mediators on Wednesday in Qatar. The warning has ratcheted up tensions over a waterway crucial for international energy supplies. The strait has emerged as one of the top issues in negotiations to reach a permanent end to the U.S.-Israeli war with Iran. I'm Karen Shamas.
0: Back in this country, Canada will announce next week that 10 countries back the idea for a global defense bank.
2: Back in April, we learned Canada had been selected as the host nation of a new multinational defense bank. The announcement came after three rounds of negotiations involving the approximately 19 founding countries of the Defense, Security and Resilience Bank during meetings in Montreal. Today, Reuters is reporting, Canada is aiming to announce around 10 founding countries for the bank at next week's NATO summit in Turkey. Canada's lead negotiator, Isabel Udon, says the initial roster of countries would likely all be European, but she didn't name them because talks are still going on. Luxembourg has publicly supported the idea. There's been no official announcement from the federal government. I'm Chris McCusker.
0: Langley RCMP investigating after a newly painted rainbow crosswalk was vandalized. Three people believed to be youths were caught on video surveillance riding electric dirt bikes and damaging the crosswalk at the intersection of Mary Street and Glover Road in Fort Langley on June 22nd. Officers have released photos of the vandals and the dirt bikes in hopes someone will be able to identify them. Coming up in 60 seconds, your traffic and weather together on the ones. It's 3:50.
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6: 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Actually, I guess the name's because of my mom. She'd tell people, if you don't know, call Mo, or why is your father never home? 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
8: Olivia Cruiser on scene to this three-car crash on Highway 91 westbound in Richmond, blocking the left lane before Westminster Highway. The lineup behind us is crawling over the Alex Fraser Bridge northbound from 64th Avenue, because again, that side of the bridge is down to three lanes for afternoon counterflow. Eastbound on the 91 connector is spilling back onto Highway 17 eastbound and now getting very close to 80th Street. I recommend taking River Road as a detour if you need to continue eastbound towards Surrey. And now it looks like we have a separate incident eastbound on Highway 91 before Westminster Highway. That's backed up now from the S-curve. Whatever that is, give us a call. Hands-free, start or pad 1130, please. And now with more from the 1130 Rogers Xfinity Internet Traffic Center, here's Alex Kerrigan.
9: Thank you very much, Kyle, from the Super Safe Disposal Traffic Patrol. Just the word of the wise, it's not that much better, but your alternate route at the Massey Tunnel is going to be slow from before the Delta Works Yard all the way up to the tube. That's counterflow at work today. Five lanes down to one. Of course, that is the other option that you could try, but again, it's looking really busy through here. Southbound's getting better, though. Counterflow is in, so that third lane southbound is really helping out. We work our way up to just Highway 1. Very busy again from the North Shore. Westview Drive to the Ironworkers and Highway 1. Very stop and go all through Vancouver and Burnaby. There's a lot more go after Gullardy, though, all the way up to the Portman Bridge. Again, very dense, as expected, through Langley and Abbotsford. The Highway 1 expansion project is slowing it down through here. A tow truck is now on the scene for 16th Avenue, but westbound is blocked off at 176. They're forcing traffic up 176 over over to 20th, then coming south on 168th. That's busy from 18th Avenue all the way on, but that tow truck should hopefully get that thing out of the way momentarily. It's going to stay busy on 16th Avenue, though. If you got anything else, call it in. Star Pound 1130. Keep it safe. 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It's meteorology.

0: Oh, just Carl Lamb.
1: For the rest of today, temperatures are only getting up to 16 degrees for the high. It is going to be mostly cloudy. There will be some light rain showers still sticking around, and the southeasterly wind around 20 kilometers per hour. Then for tonight, we're down to an overnight low of 14.
0: 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Central City Fun Park in Surrey. Still raining, still 14 degrees.
2: Thank you, gentlemen. 11:30 news time, 3:54. Coming up at the top of the hour, the province and feds have announced today that they will maintain the Northern Oil tanker ban. They're also committing $3 billion towards the Massey Tunnel replacement project. We'll have all of those details for you in our other top stories coming up at 4 o'clock. A measles outbreak in Quebec has now risen to 27 cases, the majority of which are in the Quebec City area.
3: Health officials say the most recent case was reported on Sunday. They say 10 cases were reported last week in the Portneuf Regional County Municipality, west of the provincial capital. Exposure sites include a local emergency room at grocery stores and pharmacies. Measles is an extremely contagious disease and spreads through the air. Complications include ear infections, pneumonia, persistent diarrhea, especially in infants, loss of vision or hearing, permanent brain damage, and even death. Brenda Molina Navidad, The Canadian Press.
2: Tens of thousands of people in Ontario and Quebec remain without power after severe Canada Day thunderstorms brought down trees and flooded homes. Environment Canada has heat warnings across much of Ontario, Quebec, and the Maritimes, with humidex values reaching the 40s in some areas. Ontario's orange warnings signal unusually severe heat that could cause significant damage or health risks. Hydro crews are working to restore power, while Ottawa saw about 110 millimeters of rain and several Canada Day events were canceled. Well, much like eastern Canada, finding freedom from the heat will be challenging in the eastern U.S. this 4th of July.
4: The National Weather Service says dangerous record-breaking heat will continue across much of the central and eastern United States. NWS Weather Prediction Center meteorologist Scott Klebauer says the cities will feel

0: afternoon.
1: With humidity making it feel hotter than 100 degrees Fahrenheit, sweat will be dampening the spirits at many celebrations marking 250 years of American independence. Klebauer says extreme heat will be felt from New York all the way to the Carolinas. I'm Haya Panjwani.
2: Back in Canada, parts of Manitoba are reeling from a second round of flooding in a month after heavy rains. The mayor of Swan River in western Manitoba says the community is currently cut off from supplies and some people have had to evacuate from low-lying areas. Mayor Lance Jacobson says he's hoping for disaster help from the federal government as residents are exhausted from the last cleanup effort.
3: Well, it's still quite bleak. You know, you kind of wake up in the morning and you hope that everything has gone away and you look out and there's still a lake in places where it should be a park.
2: The province says the rain damaged up to 50 roads, including all roads into Duck Mountain Provincial Park, to strand about 200 campers. Your business news is coming up next. It's 3:56.
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6: A record high on the

0: A record high on the Dow for a fourth straight day after a disappointing U.S. jobs report actually knocked back chances for an interest rate hike in the U.S. The Dow was higher by 595, the best day in about 2 weeks. The S&P finished the day flat, the NASDAQ down 207. On Bay Street, the TSX higher for a second day. It was up by 109, 34,966. It is still operational tomorrow in the U.S. Markets there will enjoy a day off. July the 4th is Saturday. The holiday will be observed tomorrow. Now, shares in TELUS today close to a 14-year low. That stock down 3.6%. National Bank downgraded the stock, saying the company is likely to post soft Q2 results at the end of the month. Other telecommunication stocks taking a hit as well today. Shares in BCE down by 0.6%. And then Rogers, the parent company of this radio station, lower by 2.8%. Gold futures moving higher today, up by 1.2% on the day to 4,133. Oil today higher by 11 cents, 68.69 a barrel. And then the Canadian dollar trading at 70.5 cents U.S. It did see a slight pop today, but that was more about weakness in the U.S. dollar. At the Business Center, I'm Chris McCusker.
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9: Good afternoon. This is Thursday, July the 2nd. Thanks for joining us. I'm John Ackerman.
7: And I'm Olivia Jones. Some light rain and 15 degrees in Vancouver. Here's what's happening right now.
9: Pipeline progress. BC has cut a deal with the Carney government. The province won't stop a new pipeline to the south coast in exchange for billions of federal dollars.
10: The coroner's inquest into the death of 20-year-old Tatiana Harrison, whose body was found in Richmond 4 years ago, is now underway.
9: And Vancouver City Council voting to keep the Granville Street pedestrian zone even after the FIFA World Cup has come and gone through Labor Day.
11: Canucks development camp comes to an end. Alex Ovechkin running it back in three World Cup matches, one at BC Place. Sports at 15.
0: A record high on the Dow for a fourth day. It jumped by almost 600 points. The NASDAQ down by more than 200. And a big Q2 at Tesla, but the stock was lower. Business at 26.
9: It's 4:01. With the 11:30 News Radio Super Safe Disposal Traffic Patrol, it's Kyle Balzer.
12: John, Olivia, we can confirm double trouble on the east-west connector through Richmond. The latest is a crash blocking the eastbound left lane before Westminster Highway. No word on if crews are on their way, but traffic is backed up right now from the start of the Esker. So expect delays in your route to the Alex Fraser Bridge. Meanwhile, the other is the three-car crash in the westbound left lane before Westminster Highway. Crews are on scene to that one, and the congestion behind this, sadly, is getting worse. You're crawling from south of 64th Avenue before the Alex Fraser. Eastbound of the 91 connector is spilling back onto Highway 17 eastbound from just east of 80th Street. And now with more from the 1130 Rogers Xfinity Internet Traffic Center, here's Alex Kerrigan.
13: Thank you very much, Kyle, from the Super Safe Disposal Traffic Patrol. So there's also a situation on the Portman Bridge westbound over on just after midspan. It looks like it's in the left Coquitlam exit lane. It is very slow as you work your way on those exit lanes. And the through lanes are looking just fine as of right now, but it's those exit lanes pushed back all the way to 152nd. Once you're past it, you're fine. Slide to the right to get away from that one. Thank you for the call on that. Elsewhere through the lower mainland, Massey Tunnel is just busy. Problem has been cleared up for quite some

0: time, but it's going to stay busy on 99 northbound, getting pushed back well past the city of Delta Public Works Yard, and 99 southbound still from Westminster Highway to the golf course. After that, it really does start to open up. And a quick shout out to the North Shore. You're just really busy from Westview all the way to the north end of the Ironworkers. Anything else, call it in. Star or pound 1130. 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We're in the Penfold Roofing and Solar Weather Center. Here is meteorologist Carl Lamb.
1: For the rest of today, temperatures are only getting up to 16 degrees for the high. It is going to be mostly cloudy. There will be some light rain showers still sticking around, and the southeasterly wind around 20 kilometers per hour. Then for tonight, we're down to an overnight low of 14.
0: It's raining at 14 degrees.
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4: Prime Minister Mark Carney says a memorandum of understanding with BC will help unlock more than $150 billion in new investment.
2: He unveiled the MOU here in Vancouver today.
5: We're also clear that today's Canada-BC agreement will maintain the federal North Coast tanker ban in accordance with a proposed route of a new trans-provincial pipeline under the bilateral agreement with Canada and Alberta.
2: Carney adds they will build inclusively and in true partnership with First Nations. The agreement says the province will be compensated for environmental risks if Ottawa imposes an oil pipeline on BC. The Prime Minister and Alberta Premier Danielle Smith are expected to make a pipeline announcement at 5 p.m. our time.
4: Now, after that announcement this morning by the province and the feds, local First Nations say they're pleased with the decision to uphold the North Coast oil tanker ban. Marilyn Slent is the president of the Coastal First Nations. In a statement, she says she applauds the premier and the prime minister for recognizing the importance of our coast, adding the ban is the result of more than 50 years of advocacy from First Nations and communities across northern BC.
2: A part of this investment included financial support for the Massey Tunnel replacement. Ottawa included $3 billion, or one-third of the capital costs for the project. Delta Mayor George Harvey says the Fraser Crossing upgrade is required given everything included in today's announcement.
6: The expansion of Roberts Bank, Terminal 2, as we call it, it can't go ahead until we have a major piece of infrastructure replacement, and that is the George Massey Tunnel. That has to be replaced before we can handle the additional load of traffic from the port.
2: Ottawa says the new tunnel will be 8 lanes, and they could also offer low-cost financing for the replacement project.
4: 11:30 news time, 4:05. Weather-wise, some light rain and 14 degrees in Vancouver. In other news today, members of the BC Nurses Union have started their job action.
7: Phase one started at 12:01 this afternoon when the union's 72-hour strike notice expired. BC Nurses Union President Adrian Gear says they're restricting overtime and putting a ban on performing non-nursing duties.
8: Our hope is that this will apply pressure on employers while minimizing any disruption on patient care. The last thing we want to do is to impact our patients, our clients, or our residents.
7: The employer has agreed to return to the bargaining table early next week. Gear also makes it clear there's no chance of a complete walkout, as nurses are considered an essential service. I'm Amy Beeman.
2: Well, you could call it the first legacy of Vancouver co-hosting the FIFA World Cup. Following an emergency meeting today, City Council has approved a motion to extend the Granville Street pedestrian zone pilot through the Labor Day long weekend. That also includes maintaining eligible FIFA-related temporary patios and public realm expansions. Council has also directed staff to look at temporarily reactivating the Granville Street pedestrian zone in November to support a potential Christmas market.
4: Volleyball coach from North Van facing 10 charges in connection to incidents of alleged sexual assault. Police say five victims accused Iraz Mozafari that while they were participating on some of his teams, RCMP Corporal Mansour Sahak is asking for anyone else who could be a victim to come forward.
9: It's a brave thing to do that, to come forward. But what I could tell you that from police perspective, what the police will do and what the RCMP will do for you is that we will listen. We will take a statement from you and we'll do everything we can within our powers to support you.
4: Four of the victims were under the age of 18 at the time of the alleged assaults, while the other was an adult. Mozafari, who's in his 50s, is the founder of the TOT Volleyball Club in North Vancouver.
2: A police recovery units are still searching for the missing crew and ship that sank off the coast of Richmond on Sunday. The RCMP's underwater recovery team in the West Coast.

0: Marine services are using sonar to try to locate the commercial vessel. Earlier this week, officers noted the area where the boat sank is roughly 150 to 180 meters deep. Mounties say the mission has faced tough conditions, but calmer waters are expected this afternoon. 10 people were on the ship when it went down. 4 were recovered, with 2 of them still in hospital. The other 6 have yet to be accounted for.
1: 4 people suspected of a distraction theft operation are now under arrest. On Wednesday, an elderly man was approached near his home at East 20th and Windermere in Vancouver by a gray Hyundai with 4 people inside. While the victim was distracted by the male driver, a female passenger targeted the victim and swapped his gold necklace out with a fake. The suspects took off before the victim discovered the theft. A short time later, a second such incident was reported by West Vancouver police. The vehicle was spotted by officers soon after, and all 4 suspects were arrested. Police encourage anyone with information or other victims to contact them.
0: Langley RCMP are looking for the public's help after a rainbow crosswalk was damaged last month. On June 22nd, 3 individuals who appear to be youths were caught on surveillance video riding electric dirt bikes over the freshly painted crosswalk on Mary Street and Glover Road in Fort Langley. Officers have released photos of the dirt bikes and their riders in hopes that someone will recognize them.
1: Up next, a check of the 1130 News Radio Ferry Report.
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4: Thank you very much, John. Tsawwassen at Swords Bay, 5 o'clock next up. It's just over half sold. The Tsawwassen at Duke Point, 545, is 85% sold. That's well over half. Horseshoe Bay to Langdale, 440, is well under it, 35% sold. And then Horseshoe Bay to Departure Bay, we're looking at an 830 next up. A lot of traffic booked ahead. You can double check on the website, vancouver.citynews.ca/traffic.
1: In a minute, a check of traffic and weather together on the ones. Kyle starts you off this time on Highway 91. It's 410.
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8: Oh, we got trouble, John. We got triple trouble now to and over the Alex Fraser Bridge involving Highway 91 southbound, northbound, and in both directions on the east-west connector. The latest is a stalled vehicle southbound at midspan. It's blocking the right center lane. Traffic there is backing up from the Anisus Channel. Further back, of course, you got the crash eastbound in the left lane before Westminster Highway and delays from the S-curve. Then there's the 3-car crash in the westbound left lane before Westminster Highway with crews on scene, and that has traffic backed up well before the Alex Fraser Bridge south of 64th Avenue for Highway 91 northbound, spilling back, of course, onto Highway 17 eastbound, now from 80th Street. And now with more from the 1130 Rogers Xfinity Internet Traffic Center, here's Alex Kerrigan.
4: Very much, Cop, from the Super Safe Disposal Traffic Patrol, and I have a bunch of problems on Highway 1. So the Port Mahon Bridge, there's a situation in the exit lanes westbound, closer to the Coquitlam side of it, and it's got the left lane blocked off. You're going to feel this one from 152nd all the way on. The Highway 1 lanes are not so bad. Now, way further back, thanks for the call. Sounds like, unfortunately, a car found itself in the ditch on Highway 1 westbound. It's after Highway 9's off-ramp, well before Annis Road, and the right lane is blocked off here. Now, I had eyes on a situation in Abbotsford, which I think may have actually just cleared itself. Highway 1 westbound was very busy leading up to about number

0: Road, it's still busy, but definitely not congested anymore. So maybe a slight bit of good news out of Absor, but I would really like that call at either Star or Pound 1130. Still in the loop with Highway 1, just reminding you that it's busy out of North Vancouver, because it always is, from Westview Drive all the way to the north end of the Iron Workers. If there's anything else worth talking about, let's chat. 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We're going to the Penfolds Roofing and Solar Weather Center with our meteorologist, Carl Lamb.
1: For the rest of today, temperatures are only getting up to 16 degrees for the high. It is going to be mostly cloudy. There will be some light rain showers still sticking around, and the southeasterly wind around 20 kilometers per hour. Then for tonight, we're down to an overnight low of 14.
0: 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It is raining at 14 degrees.
2: Up next in sports, the second last day of the round of 32 at the FIFA World Cup. Switzerland and Algeria at BC Place coming up at 8. Canada plays Morocco on Saturday. And the Canucks wrapping up their development camp in Abbotsford today. It's 4:13.
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2: It's a wet 14 degrees out there in Vancouver. Good afternoon. I'm John Ackerman.
7: And I'm Olivia Jones. Here's what's happening right now.
2: BC has cut a deal with the Carney government. No oil pipeline to the north coast. Instead, the province won't stop a new pipeline to the south coast in exchange for billions of federal dollars for things like the Massey Tunnel.
7: Members of the BC Nurses Union have begun targeted job action at several work sites across the province as the union continues to push for a new contract.
2: And still ahead, Vancouver police say new surveillance cameras on the downtown east side are doing their job. It's 4:15, time for 1130 News Radio Sports from Sportsnet 650, your home of the Canucks. It's Sandra Priscina.
8: Abbotsford Canucks development camp is wrapping up. Third overall pick Caleb Malhotra has embraced the experience.
9: Yeah, it was great. It's kind of just bonding, learning guys that are kind of going through the same path and just doing different things, going to school, going to play junior, and just kind of learning what they're going through, getting to know their stories and just having fun with them at camp.
8: Vancouver adding depth up front, signing 25-year-old AHL forward Matthew Steinberg to a one-year, two-way contract. The Great Eight isn't ready to call it a career just yet. Alex Ovechkin re-upping for season number 22 in Washington. The Wild acquiring Blake Coleman and Olli Maatta. Calgary getting picks and Jake Middleton. Vancouver gets the spotlight tonight at the World Cup, with BC Place hosting the round of 32 meeting between Algeria and Switzerland at 8 o'clock. It is one of three games on the schedule as Spain beat Austria 3-0. Getting underway in Toronto, Croatia taking on Portugal. Canada plays Morocco Saturday in Houston. In the CFL, the Argonauts at the Stampeders. The Mariners welcome the Angels. The Vancouver Canadiens and Eugene postponed because of the weather, so look for a doubleheader tomorrow. And Max Scherzer expected to see some time on the mound before joining Toronto in Seattle for a weekend set. Sports at 15 and 45 past the hour, or head over to sportsnet.ca.
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2: 11:30 News Time, now 4:18. A coroner's inquest into the death of a 20-year-old Indigenous woman found dead on a yacht dry docked in Richmond has now begun. As 11:30's Maria Vinka reports, Tatiana Harrison's body was found May 2nd, 2022.
3: But it took police until August of that year to identify her body, leaving her family with no answers to her whereabouts for months. Last year, BC's chief coroner ordered a public inquiry after the Office of the Police Complaints Commissioner found the Vancouver Police Department committed misconduct in its handling of the case. Natasha Harrison says the Vancouver Police Department dismissed her daughter's case.
4: We want justice for my daughter because she deserves that at the very least.
3: A coroner's inquest investigates the circumstances surrounding a sudden, unexplained, or unnatural death and may issue recommendations to prevent similar deaths. I'm Maria Vinka.
2: The Vancouver Police Department says violent crime is down at Main and Hastings thanks to its new CCTV cameras installed last June. The VPD reports a 10% decline in violent crime at that downtown East Side intersection. Here's Constable Megan Louie.
5: We've been able to help solve crimes. We've been able to see, we've been able to arrest a woman who randomly assaulted a storekeeper in Chinatown. Also able to discover vehicles that have been involved in hit and runs in the area as well.
2: Louie says the cameras have been useful, especially in many circumstances where victims have been afraid to come forward following a violent incident. Up next, a check of traffic and weather together on the ones. Kyle, over the Highway 91. It's 420.
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9: John, one down, two to go. The three-car crash westbound on Highway 91 in Richmond has been cleared, so the big fish is gone. That blocked the westbound left lane before Westminster Highway for an hour, so the front of the line is opening up, but you're still inching all the way from south of 64th Avenue for Highway 91 northbound. There's still the stalled vehicle southbound at midspin on the Alex Fraser Bridge that's blocking the right center lane, and traffic is slow from Westminster Highway, but further back, crews are at the crash eastbound in the left lane before Westminster Highway, and volume is now backed up from 9th Street combined with the afternoon rush along that east-west connector. And now with more from the 1130 Rogers Xfinity Internet Traffic Center, here's Alex Kerrigan.
10: Thank you very much, Cap. I'm the Super Safe Disposal Traffic Patrol. It's really far out, but we're going to start this one out in Chilliwack. Car off the road on Highway 1 westbound before Annis Road. Right lane blocked off. Some big delays through here. You keep going, you're not going to see much going on Highway 1 through Abbotsford. Although westbound is getting quite quite busy from about Mount Lehman to Bradner and then westbound leading up to 264. If that's anything other than Highway 1 expansion project, call me at Star Pound 1130. The Portman Bridge, you keep going, you're going to see some delays in the exit lanes. The left exit lane is blocked off due to a vehicle incident. It's a bit slow through the area. Worry about that. And a shout out to the caller out of the North Shore. I'm sorry to say it's been like this pretty much for my whole shift at least. The upper levels is pushed back to Westview Drive. Low level road pushed back almost about St. David's, well past the Cargill Green Terminal. And if you're looking at the first narrows, well, you're not going to fare that much better. One lane southbound, two lanes northbound, and some adverse weather. It's just a really busy traffic day pretty much everywhere. But if you got eyes on something new, call it in, Star or Pound 1130. Need support? 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Let's go now to the Penfolds Roofing and Solar Weather Center and check in with meteorologist Carl Lamb.
7: More rain showers on the way across Metro Vancouver today. It's cloudy and quite cool, but just a high of 16 degrees. And there's that southeasterly wind around 20 kilometers per hour. Tonight, it's cloudy with still some rain, and we don't drop all that much, just down to 14 for the overnight low. Then for tomorrow, clouds with a few showers in the morning, but then some more sun in the afternoon. Temperatures up to 20 for tomorrow and down to 13 on Friday night.
10: 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Central City Fun Park in Surrey. It is raining. Please drive like it. It's 14 degrees.
2: 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To our top story, pipeline progress. BC cutting a deal with the Carney government. No oil pipeline to the North Coast, preserving that oil tanker ban. Instead, the province won't stop a new pipeline to the South Coast in exchange for billions of federal dollars for things like the Massey Tunnel Replacement Project. More on this and our other top stories coming up at 4:30. 11:30 news time now, 4:24. A measles outbreak in Quebec has now risen to 27 cases. Health officials say the most recent case was reported on June 28th. Since 2024, Quebec has experienced three other measles outbreaks, the most recent of which started in November of last year and ended in February. Measles is an extremely contagious disease and spreads through the air. On average, it takes 10 to 14 days from exposure to the virus until symptoms appear, which can include a high fever, cough, runny nose, and red eyes. The heat wave across Ontario is expected to last through the rest of the week and weekend while spreading into Quebec and the Maritimes. Environment Canada issuing widespread heat warnings with humidex values reaching the mid-40s in parts of Quebec and very hot conditions across Ontario. Severe thunderstorms also cause major power outages, with Hydro One reporting as many as 168,000 Ontario customers without power at one point. Ottawa saw about 110 millimeters of rain, while storms forced some Canada Day celebrations, or Canada Day cancellations, rather, and left crews working to restore power in hard-hit areas. Rescuers in Venezuela pulling a 43-year-old survivor from a collapsed basement after a grueling, days-long operation after twin earthquakes struck the country last week.
11: Rescuers have pulled a 43-year-old security guard alive from a collapsed basement after a grueling days-long operation following two earthquakes in northern Venezuela. Teams cheered as rescuers carried Hernan Alberto Gil Flores on a stretcher through throngs of people into a Red Cross ambulance. Gil had been trapped since June the 24th inside his small security cabin under the rubble in the basement of a shopping center in the coastal town of La Guaira. A specialized team from the Costa Rican Red Cross first detected signs of life and established contact with him on Sunday. His plight became a symbol of hope after the devastation of twin earthquakes that struck Venezuela 8 days earlier. I'm Karen Shamas.
2: We have your business news after this.
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2: Oh, I'll get those sounders right one of these days. In the business center, here is Chris McCusker.
12: A big second quarter at Tesla with a jump of 25% in its vehicle deliveries, and that far exceeded expectations. But its Chinese competitor actually delivered more. So 480,000 or so at Tesla, more than 555,000 at BYD. Shares in Tesla today down 7.5% and now lower by 12.5% this year. On Wall Street, a record high on the Dow for a fourth day going into a long weekend. It was higher by 500. 694 points. The S&P flat today, the NASDAQ down 207. The latest jobs report in the U.S. did come up short, only 57,000 jobs created, and this decreases the odds for an interest rate hike in the U.S. Sal Guattieri is director and senior economist at BMO Capital Markets.
13: We're seeing very steady, modest wage growth. And if you tack on the strong productivity gains we're seeing, it does mean that unit labor costs, suggesting actually disinflation pressure from the labor market. And I think that's something the Fed will hold on to just remain on the sideline.
12: The TSX higher for a second day today. It was up 109, 34,966. Gold futures providing a lift today on the plus side by 1.2% to 4,133. Silver was higher by 0.8% to $61 the ounce. And then oil was higher, but only by 11 cents, $68.69 a barrel. At the Business Center, I'm Chris McCusker.
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2: 11:30 news time, 4:29. A fatal crash involving a Tesla in the Houston area nearly 2 weeks ago has resulted in criminal charges.
20: The force of the crash was horrific and captured by a doorbell camera. 76-year-old Martha Avila was killed when a Tesla Model 3 came through the wall. Michael Butler said his car was in autopilot at the time, but Tesla has refuted that claim based on data from the car. Now the 44-year-old Butler has been charged with manslaughter and ordered to undergo a mental health evaluation. Jim Ryan, ABC News in Dallas-Fort Worth.
2: Kyle Benning is producing the Afternoon Drive program. Terry Schintz is our news director. 11:30 news time, now 4:30.
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21: Good afternoon. It is Thursday, July 2nd. Thanks for joining us. I'm Olivia Jones.
2: I'm John Ackerman. Light rain, 15 degrees out there in Vancouver. Here's what's happening right now.
21: A landmark agreement has been announced between the province and the federal government. Local First Nations are thrilled with the move.
2: The Fed's also announcing they'll cover one-third of the cost of replacing the George Massey Tunnel.
21: Officers will continue the search for six people presumed drowned after a fishing vessel went down near YVR over the weekend.
22: The BC Nurses Union says their first phase of job action, which is in effect now, is meant to put pressure on the employer, not the patients.
23: Ovechkin sticking around one more year. Canucks development camp concludes. The World Cup round of 32 rolls on. Sports at 45.
12: The Dow closed at a record again today. It was up by almost 600 points. A losing day on the NASDAQ and the TSX on the plus side for a second day. Business at 56.
2: It's 4:31.
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9: Olivia, John, still got a pair of problems to and over the Alex Fraser Bridge. Crews are on scene to the crash eastbound on Highway 91, blocking the left lane before Westminster Highway, with traffic backed up from Knight Street right now. Not much relief once you pass, though. You're going to meet the end of the lineup behind the stalled vehicle, blocking the southbound right center lane at midspan on the bridge. That three-car crash was cleared from Highway 91 westbound 10 minutes ago, but northbound is still dense and crawling from south of 64th Avenue to midspan on that side of the median, and eastbound on the 91 connector is jammed from Highway 17 and spilling back eastbound from 80th Street. And now with more from the 11:30 Rogers Xfinity Internet Traffic Center, here's Alex Kerrigan.
10: Thank you very much, Kyle, from the Super Safe Disposal Traffic Patrol. Before we talk about Highway 1, let's just remind you about the alternate route, that Massey Tunnel. Northbound is a mess from Highway 17 all the way into the tube, and that line is already long, but it's not moving very quickly because Counterflow has you down to one lane. 99 southbound, so from Westminster Highway all the way into the 2. But once you get in there, you're looking just fine. We're still getting a lot of calls out of the North Shore. So as far as I can tell, this is just volume. Of course, the problem on the I-Workers has been clear since 11:30. Before noon, they wrap that thing up. But we've been talking about delays on the upper levels from Westview Drive all the way

0: into the tube ever since then. And all of your feeder routes, especially Keith Road, especially busy trying to get yourself onto the iron workers. Once you cross the bridge, Highway 1, it's kind of its usual self through Vancouver and Burnaby. It'll open up just after Kensington. And the problem on the Portman Bridge is against the rush. It is a crash westbound on the west end of the Lefko Quitlam exit lane. Although, call me an optimist here, it's looking better at the front of the line. So that one may have just cleared up. Star pound 1130 if you got anything else for us. 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We're in the Penfolds Roofing and Solar Weather Center, checking in with meteorologist Carl Lamb.
1: A pretty gray day overall. Light rain showers across Metro Vancouver and a southeasterly wind around 20 kilometers per hour. Temperatures not budging all that much, just up to 16 during the day. And then tonight, still with some rain showers and cloudy conditions, we're down to a low of 14.
0: It is very clearly still raining, and down at the airport, at least, it's still 14 degrees.
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3: To our top story now, an agreement between BC and Ottawa will maintain the northern tanker ban. Prime Minister Mark Carney and Premier David Eby unveiled the memorandum of understanding this morning downtown Vancouver.
2: Eby says the multi-billion dollar deal puts the province on a, quote, generational path to prosperity.
4: Through our discussions and negotiations with the federal government, we have secured a commitment to keep the northern tanker ban firmly in place. Protecting British Columbia's pristine northern coast and the $2 billion plus economy that relies on it.
2: Carney says the deal will include $3.5 billion in funds for the North Coast Transmission Line to deliver electricity to communities and projects in the region. The Prime Minister and Alberta Premier Danielle Smith are set to make a pipeline announcement at 5 p.m. our time.
3: Local First Nations applauding this morning's announcement from the province and feds to uphold the North Coast oil tanker ban. Marilyn Slett, president of the Coastal First Nations, issued a statement saying, quote, "We remain steadfast in our position that oil tankers will never be part of our vision for a healthy, productive, and sustainable North Coast." She adds that protecting the North Coast means protecting thousands of jobs, hundreds of businesses, and billions in economic value built up over several decades.
2: Included in today's announcement is the commitment from Ottawa for $3 billion towards the Massey Tunnel replacement. Delta Mayor George Harvey says he and his Richmond counterpart, Malcolm Brody, will need to meet with the provincial transportation minister as soon as possible.
5: And we need to have some clarity and some answers with regards to the overall project, how much it's going to cost approximately, what are the timelines, and what are they doing to remove the risk that has come up with regards to building a new tunnel next to the existing tunnel.
2: Yesterday, the Ministry of Transportation noted the design does not need to be redesigned. It said rigorous studies were completed before moving ahead with the project and that there are no safety concerns.
3: It is 4:35, 15 degrees, light rain in Vancouver, and job action is now underway by 60,000 nurses in this province.
6: BC Nurses Union President Adrian Gear says they've started by restricting overtime and refusing to perform non-nursing duties. If there's no deal within the coming days or weeks, Gear says nurses can walk off the job, but there's a limit.
7: We, of course, as nurses and as, you know, healthcare professionals, would ensure that we maintain essential service levels of staffing. So I think that's important for folks to understand, and that's not a step we're taking today.
6: The employer has agreed to go back to the bargaining table. It'll meet with the union early next week. The union issued strike notice on Monday after its members voted to reject a tentative deal bargained with the provincial health employer in May. I'm Amy Beeman.
2: A volleyball coach in North Vancouver facing 10 charges in connection to alleged sexual assaults against some of the women and girls on his team. The RCMP noting officers were first made aware of the alleged offenses by Araj Mosafari in December of 2024. Corporal Mansour Sahak says this update could be upsetting for people in the community.
8: And especially for the victims. We would like to thank those that came forward to provide statements. Without their courage, we would not be in the position we are in today. For some, hearing about this may bring on memories of past trauma.
2: Mounties say four of the victims were younger than 18. One was an adult. Mosafari is the founder of North Vancouver's TOT Volleyball Club.
3: RCMP says it is continuing efforts to find a charter boat that sank in the waters southwest of the airport on Sunday. Mounties say its underwater recovery team and West Coast Marine Services are still searching for the vessel. They're using sonar in an effort to locate it. Police say the conditions have not been favorable, making the search that much more difficult. But officers are expecting

0: a better window this afternoon. Six people still unaccounted for since the commercial ship went down. Two are in hospital and two others have been released.
1: An investigation is underway after three people were caught on camera damaging a rainbow crosswalk in Fort Langley. The individuals, who are believed to be young people, rode their electric dirt bikes over the freshly painted crosswalk on Mary Street and Glover Road June 22nd. Langley RCMP out with photos of the vandals and the dirt bikes in the hopes that someone will recognize them.
0: Well, Vancouver police arresting two men and two women in relation to distraction thefts. Police say an elderly man was approached near his home on East 20th near Windermere Street. The group of four had been riding in a gray Hyundai when they engaged the man in conversation. Officers say while he was distracted by the driver, one of the women swapped his gold necklace with a fake, leaving the scene without the victim realizing. A short time later, West Vancouver police reported a similar incident involving two men and two women, also in a gray Hyundai. Police located that vehicle and arrested the suspects. They're asking witnesses or any additional victims to come forward.
2: Everything Vancouver.
1: And the city of Vancouver wants to keep that FIFA feeling lasting all summer long. City Council voting to extend the Granville Street pedestrian zone and maintain all eligible FIFA-related temporary patios and public realm expansions through Labor Day. And that, as they say, is not all. Council also directing staff to look at temporarily reactivating the Granville Street pedestrian zone in November to support a potential Christmas market. In a statement, Councillor Sarah Kirby-Young says this summer has shown what can happen when governments, businesses, and the community work together to create vibrant public spaces.
0: Still to come, the 1130 News Radio Border Report.
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6: Well, I'm starting to get better down at the crossing. Sumas is down to a 10-minute wait. That was the busy one. PSAR back in Olive Grove, 5-minute waits going southbound. Northbound times, actually a little heavy. 10 minutes at the PSAR, 10 minutes over at the PAC, 5 at Olive Grove, and 10 over at Sumas. Double check on the website. That's vancouver.citynews.ca/border.
0: Thank you, Alex. Coming up, your traffic and weather together on the ones. We have some good news for the Alex Fraser. It's 4:40.
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10: Olivia, two down, one to go. We are now clear of the stalled vehicle on the Alex Fraser Bridge from the southbound right center lane at Mitspan. The front of the line is easing up, but now the traffic has combined with the delays for the crash eastbound on Highway 91 before Westminster Highway. That's blocking the left lane, so the end of the line is still stuck at Knight Street. Northbound, we're still trying to clear up the congestion from the three-car crash that cleared not long ago. crawling now from south of 64th Avenue to the south end, spilling back via the 91 connector onto Highway 17 eastbound from before 80th Street. And now with more from the 1130 Rogers Xfinity Internet Traffic Center, here's Alex Kerrigan.
6: Thank you very much, Captain. Super Safe Disposal Traffic Patrol. So just want to quickly throw in here, I was being a little optimistic. The Portman Bridge crash is still there westbound over on the west end, and the left Coquitlam exit lane remains blocked off. You're very dense as you work away.

0: across those 152nd exit lanes. But if you're in that delay, slide to the right. Thank you for all the calls out of Langley. We're getting a lot of calls about this crash over at 88th Avenue westbound between 208th and 206. It sounds like a pedestrian may be involved, and westbound traffic is completely blocked off. Eastbound's fine, but westbound is not. You're going to need to get up and away from this one. You usually have to 96th Avenue to get far away from this one, as it's one of the only through routes that will actually connect you through that one. But it is blocked off, 88th Avenue between 208th up to 206. Crews are now on the scene. Everywhere else in the Lower Mainland is exceptionally busy, especially the North Shore. That incident on the Ironwork has wrapped up about 11:30. It's been busy on the upper levels from Westview to the north end of the bridge ever since. Low-level road pushback to about Cargill Grain Terminal. Let's not even talk about Keith Road. I mean, you know, we have to talk about Keith Road. It's busy from St. Andrews all the way on. Big delays as well on Mountain Highway working your way on. It's a mess out of the North Shore. You see anything else going on, call it in. Star or pound 1130. Keep it safe and hands-free. 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Checking in with meteorologist Carl Lamb.
1: A pretty gray day overall. Light rain showers across Metro Vancouver and a southeasterly wind around 20 kilometers per hour. Temperatures not budging all that much, just up to 16 during the day. And then tonight, still with some rain showers and cloudy conditions, we're down to a low of 14.
0: 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It's raining. I got 14 degrees.
2: Thank you, gentlemen. Up next in sports, Canucks development camp wraps up and the round of 32 at the World Cup continues, including a game here in Vancouver tonight. We have a look at your sports on the way. Your top headlines are next. 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
2: Light rain and 15 degrees in Vancouver. Good afternoon. I'm Olivia Jones.
7: I'm John Ackerman. Here's what's happening right now.
2: In an announcement today, Prime Minister Mark Carney says a memorandum of understanding with BC will help unlock more than $150 billion in new investment. The Canada-BC agreement will also uphold the North Coast tanker ban. It's a move that local First Nations are applauding.
7: Also included in today's announcement, $3 billion towards replacing the Massey Tunnel. Delta's mayor says he and the mayor of Richmond need to meet with the transportation minister ASAP.
2: And a measles outbreak in Quebec has risen to 27 cases. That story just ahead. Time now for sports from Sportsnet 650, home of the Canucks. Here's Sandra Priscina.
8: The Canucks finishing up a week of work in Abbotsford as development camp closes. Alex Edler has been helping run things.
9: The message to show them kind of what kind of resources they have from the Vancouver Canucks. And yeah, like this week is just about building relationships, I think.
8: Vancouver also making a depth addition, bringing in 25-year-old AHL forward Matthew Steinberg. Alex Ovechkin isn't done yet, coming back for his 22nd NHL season, putting retirement talk on hold for at least one more year. The Flames in the Wild swinging a trade, Blake Coleman and Olli Maatta to Minnesota, Calgary getting picks and Jake Middleton. The World Cup round of 32 continues. Vancouver hosting the late action. Algeria and Switzerland meet at BC Place at 8. But we've got two other matches. In Toronto, 0-0 between Croatia and Portugal at the first hydration break. Spain advancing, defeating Austria 3-0. Meanwhile, for Canada, a day of fine-tuning ahead of Saturday's round of 16 with Morocco. This evening's Vancouver Canadiens contest versus Eugene called off due to the weather. So tomorrow, a doubleheader where Max Scherzer set to make a rehab start. And

0: Tonight, the Mariners can sweep the Angels. Week 5 opening in the CFL, Calgary and Toronto. Saturday in Kelowna, the Lions host the Elks. Sports at 15 and 45 past the hour or at sportsnet.ca.
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5: Welcome back. 11:30 news time, 4:48. Vancouver police say violent crime at Main and Hastings is down 10% in the last year, all thanks to CCTV cameras installed in the area. Constable Megan Louis speaks for the VPD.
6: We've been able to crack down on assaults with weapons, just assaults, hit and runs, stranger assaults. Ever since the cameras have been installed, like I mentioned, there has been a 10% decrease in that area.
5: Police say these cameras have been especially useful in cases where victims were reluctant to come forward about violent attacks. 8 such cameras were installed last June. Well, a measles outbreak in Quebec has now risen to 27 cases, most of which are in the Quebec City area. Officials say 10 cases were reported last week in the Portneuf Regional County Municipality west of the provincial capital. Exposure sites include an emergency room at a local hospital, grocery stores, and pharmacies. Measles is an extremely contagious disease and spreads through the air. Symptoms include the characteristic measles rash on the infected individual's face and body. Coming up in 60 seconds, we'll take a look at your traffic and weather together on the ones. It's 4:50.
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15: Olivia, still got this crash on Highway 91 eastbound through Richmond, blocking the left lane before Westminster Highway. This is, of course, the last of the 3 problems in and around the Alex Fraser Bridge this afternoon, so continue to expect lengthy delays from all directions. Eastbound is crawling from 9th Street to the crash, and you'll stay slow all the way to the north end of the bridge as that stalled vehicle at midspan was cleared 10 minutes ago. Northbound, you are now crawling all the way from the truck pullout to the south end of the Alex Fraser Bridge. That 3-car crash before Westminster Highway had cleared long ago. And and you're still spilling back eastbound onto Highway 17 from well before 80th Street as you try to make your way to the merge via the 91 connector. And now with more from the 1130 Rogers Xfinity Internet Traffic Center, here's Alex Kerrigan.
2: Thank you very much, Cal, from the Super City Disposal Traffic Patrol. Got a call reminding us that a stalled vehicle is still hanging out. Pardon me. Yeah, it is a stalled vehicle, sounds like. West

0: eastbound west end of the Portman Bridge, left Coquitlam exit lane. And it's still very dense as you work your way up to the bridge deck. Now, Highway 1 westbound a little slow, around 152, but this is an exit lane problem with the left lane blocked off, mighty slow through the area. We've been getting a lot of calls asking what's going on for the North Shore. We've been talking about it. Delays going down the cut are fierce and have been all day from Westview Drive to the north end of the Ironworkers Bridge deck. All of your feeder routes are looking very heavy as well. Keith Road getting pushed back all the way to about St. George's Avenue now. Low-level road pushed back all the way to the Cargill Grain Terminal. Once you're on the bridge, you're a little bit better. Highway 1 through Vancouver, that should just be regularly scheduled programming. Granted, though, it is quite busy as you work your way through Vancouver and Burnaby. I guarantee the weather has something to do with this as well. But if you have anything else, anything more specific, we welcome that phone call. Safe and hands-free. There's one more specific thing that we should mention here. Langley, a crash on 88th Avenue westbound between 208th and 204th. Westbound is blocked. Get up to 96th Avenue to get up and away from that. 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We're going to the Penfold Roofing and Solar Weather Center now with meteorologist Carl Lamb.
1: 16 is the high for today. It's mostly cloudy. We will get some beneficial rain into Metro Vancouver, and that southeasterly winds around 20 kilometers per hour. We're down to an overnight low of 14 with cloudy conditions and still some rain showers around. Then for tomorrow, cloudy with some rain to start, and then we'll start to see a little bit of sun peeking through. Temperatures up to 20 on Friday and down to 13 on Friday night.
0: 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Central City Fun Park in Surrey. It's raining and 14 degrees.
2: Thank you, gentlemen. Coming up at the top of the hour, an economic deal between Canada and BC unveiled today includes commitments that Prime Minister Mark Carney says will help unlock more than $150 billion in new investment. We'll have all of those details for you, as well as our other top stories coming up in your drive at 5 right here on 1130 News Radio. 454, and much of Canada's eastern half is baking in the summer heat. Environment Canada has scores of heat warnings posted for most of Ontario and Quebec, but now stretching across to New Brunswick, Nova Scotia, and PEI. Daytime temps in Ontario from Windsor to Ottawa and across all of northeastern Ontario have been in the mid-30s, with the Humidex making it feel anywhere from 35 to 45. Similar heat warnings continue across much of Quebec and now the Maritime provinces as well. Meanwhile, severe thunderstorms late last night across southern Ontario and southern Quebec caused widespread power outages affecting tens of thousands of customers. Towns in east central Saskatchewan are working to pump out water and clear roads after floods washed over the area. The communities of Kenora and Kamsack, northeast of Regina, have declared local states of emergency. Brandy Zavislak is the community development officer in Kenora. She says people's homes are filling with sewer water.
3: What's happening is we are still getting sewage backup at different locations of town, which is unfortunate. Our sewer stations are just overwhelmed because of the high volume of water we've received.
2: Flooding has also carved up a nearby highway, forcing it and others to close. Well, Tesla appears to be bouncing back from backlash against Elon Musk and protests in Europe over his embrace of far-right political candidates.
4: Sales surged for the second quarter in a row, up 25% over last year. The Austin, Texas company reports Q2 deliveries of 480,126 vehicles, beating analyst estimates. Sales are still down in the U.S., hurt by the elimination of a tax break for EVs that is keeping buyers away. But trade groups report the company saw big sales increases in Europe.

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2: And now time for your business news. Here's Chris McCusker.
3: The latest jobs report in the U.S. for June came in shy of expectations. 57,000 jobs created, 115,000 were expected. Sal Guattieri is director and senior economist at BMO Capital Markets.
4: We're not seeing very strong job growth overall, but certainly not widespread across sectors, whether it's manufacturing, construction, or even retail. So again, it just suggests the labor market is far from overheating in the U.S. It does remove a lot of pressure on the Fed to raise interest rates, as the market was anticipating earlier.
3: Now, the Dow closed at a record for a third time in the last 4 days, but it hit a record for a fourth straight day. It was up by 594 points. The S&P today finished flat, and the NASDAQ down 207. The Canadian June jobs report will be released next Friday. On Bay Street, the TSX higher for a second straight day. It was up by 109, 34,966. Gold futures providing a lift today, up 1.2% to 4,133. Shares in Agnico Eagle down by about 1% today. That company temporarily suspended operations at a mine in Quebec after a rock mass movement. Oil today higher by 11 cents, $68.69 a barrel. And the Canadian dollar saw a move up today. It's still trading around 70.5 cents U.S. At the Business Center, I'm Chris McCusker.
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2: 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Kyle Benning produces the afternoon drive show. Terry Shintz is our news director. 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
10: Good afternoon. This is Thursday, July the 2nd. Thanks for joining us. I'm John Ackerman.
2: And I'm Olivia Jones. Rain and 15 degrees in Vancouver. Here's what's happening in your drive at 5.
11: It's being labeled a landmark deal that could unlock hundreds of billions of dollars for BC's economy. Energy and resource development coming from the MOU between the Prime Minister and the Premier.
12: The BC Nurses Union says their first phase of job action, which is in effect now, is meant to put pressure on the employer, not the patients.
10: Vancouver City Council voting to extend the FIFA-era Granville Street pedestrian zone through Labor Day and maybe even bring it back in November for a possible Christmas market.
13: A coroner's inquest is now underway more than 4 years after the body of 20-year-old Indigenous woman Tatiana Harrison was found on a yacht dry-docked in Richmond.
14: Canucks wrapping up development camp in the Valley, and another World Cup match at BC Place tonight as Switzerland takes on Algeria in the round of 32. Sports at 15.
3: The Dow into the record books for a fourth straight day. It was up by almost 600 points, while the NASDAQ dropped by more than 200, with U.S. markets heading into a long weekend. Business at 26.
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10: With the 1130 News Radio Super Safe Disposal Traffic Patrol, where do you want to start, Kyle?
11: Still on Highway 91 through Richmond here, John and Olivia. Looks like a flatbed tow truck is now on scene to this crash in the eastbound left lane before Westminster Highway.